0: investigation of the property and any future use of the site takes place. Bass also says it would be very hard to imagine welcoming lineage back. Two black descendants of enslaved people are suing the Muscogee Nation to be recognized as official members of the Native American tribe that enslaved their ancestors. The lawsuit aims to enforce the tribe's membership rules for Black Creek freemen, potentially impacting thousands of other descendants of enslaved people seeking indigenous citizenship. Despite a ruling by the Muscogee Nation Supreme Court recognizing their citizenship, the plaintiffs have faced delays in obtaining tribal ID cards, leading to a federal lawsuit alleging violations of their fundamental rights. The lawsuit highlights the ongoing struggle for recognition and rights of the Black Creek descendants within the Muscogee Nation, stemming from historical treaties and citizenship criteria. I'm Kevin Brown on your home for Black News First, the Black Information Network.
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3: Welcome to the journey around America where we visit iconic locations connected to Black history. Today, we head to Harlem, New York, where the legendary Apollo Theater stands as a symbol of African-American culture. The Apollo Theater opened its doors in 1914 as a burlesque theater, but soon became the premier showplace for live musical entertainment. The theater became famous for Amateur Night, a weekly talent show that launched the careers of stars like Lauryn Hill and the Jackson 5.
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3: The slogan, "Be Good or Be Gone," became the theater's motto. 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For the Black Information Network, I'm Kevin Brown.
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6: I'm Mike Island on your home for Black News First, the Black Information Network. Overcrowding and disrepair are plaguing many jail systems across the United States. Cities with high crime rates see a large number of arrests that create overcrowding in jails. In many southern states, which have been dealing with a relentless scorching heat dome weather situation, many jails, especially older facilities, are dealing with a major safety hazard. Air conditioning systems are not working, and workers in the jail, along with the inmates, are dealing with mental and physical stress. Meanwhile, a look into the Shelby County Jail in Memphis, Tennessee. The jail has been in the news because of its 45-year-old facility, reportedly being in a state of disrepair. The jail is dealing with a failing air conditioning system while simultaneously dealing with a heat wave. Chief Jailer Kirk Fields says in a news conference that it not only affects the inmates, but workers in just about every department in the jail.
7: Pre-trial service personnel, general sessions clerks, medical providers, jail staff and visitors, all of those people were impacted by the crushing heat. To address extreme heat, we brought in additional fans, dehumidifiers, rented portable air conditioners.
6: Shelby County Sheriff Floyd Bonner, who, like Chief Jailer Fields, is African-American, has been a longtime critic of the jail, often speaking publicly about the conditions there.
8: You're trying to work with a building that's basically 45 years old, and trust me, they're making arrests every single day, and the numbers or our jail are really going up.
6: That number is 2,900 inmates. Sheriff Bonner is also referring to the Memphis Safe Task Force, which is making arrests daily, lending to the overcrowding situation. He tells WHBQ that he and his staff are dealing with problems such as spotty air conditioning, diesel leaks, and other safety hazards. Bonner has for years presented to the county mayor's administration and county commissioners that a new jail is necessary, with Bonner hinting that such a plan is in the works, WHBQ says. Federal SNAP funding is apparently at risk under new rules taking effect next year. According to WAVY, more than $260 million in federal SNAP funding could be at risk across the United States. Take the state of Virginia, for instance. The new rules are a major concern for Black families and other communities facing food insecurity.
9: We have statistics from the federal government. Approximately 40% of error rates in Virginia, quality control error rates, come from the case file itself.
6: That's Hannah Wyatt with the Virginia Poverty Law Center. She says more than 749,000 Virginians received SNAP benefits in June alone. She tells WAVY that most errors with payments come from paperwork and benefit calculations versus fraud.
9: Paperwork actually increases the error rate. So if we could, easy thing to do would be stepping back those fairly new requirements from the last year of requiring additional paperwork for participants.
6: Sarah Steele, who is the director of No Kid Hungry in Virginia, cautions that the new rules are likely to drive more families and children into food insecurity. Follow us on Facebook, Instagram, and TikTok at Black Information Network and on X and Blue Sky at Black Info Net. 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
10: This is Layla Ali, undefeated world champion Hall of Fame boxer, wellness advocate, and CEO of Layla Ali Lifestyle. My father, Muhammad Ali, was more than a champion in the ring. He was a global voice for courage, conviction, faith, and justice. The Muhammad Ali Center celebrates his life, his principles, and his willingness to stand for something bigger than himself, reminding us of the power of purpose. To learn more

0: 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I'm Layla Ali, and my history lives here.
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5: Right in the middle of the fun at the popular Bite of Seattle Food Festival. Three dead, at least four people shot, including a two-year-old. The injured will survive.
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9: Black history is American history, and we are not going to let the extremists whitewash it. Not now, not ever.
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10: The opinions, beliefs, and viewpoints expressed in this commentary are those of the author and do not necessarily represent those of BIN and its founding partners and employees. Now it's time to bring the funk with Roland S. Martin.
11: Republicans in Congress are exacting their pound of flesh from Dr. Anthony Fauci, of course, who led the science medical effort when it came to COVID. He is an esteemed doctor, and they want to do all they can to discredit him. Now, let's be perfectly clear, and I need to remind people of this. More than a million Americans died as a result of COVID. We were involved in the worst health crisis in the world since the flu pandemic more than 100 years earlier. People lost mothers, fathers, brothers, sisters, aunts, uncles, friends, family, church members, sorority sisters, fraternity brothers. We were gripped in a crisis. And when you are in the middle of a crisis and you can't fully understand where this thing is going to lead, precautions had to be taken. I, to this day, have no problem saying I got the COVID vaccination. We warn people what could happen if they did not take the shot. We warn people what would happen if they didn't wear masks. And so what you have are a bunch of people who want to blame Fauci and others for what they claim shutting down the country when literally folks were dying. There are people today who are still impacted by long COVID. So while Republicans want to yell and scream in this moment, remember the people who died due to COVID and those who did not die because of actions by Fauci and others. I'm Roland Martin of the Black Information Network.
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12: Here's what's trending this hour. A former Illinois sheriff's deputy convicted of killing an unarmed Black woman is being denied early release from prison. Sean Grayson appeared before the Prisoner Review Board on Friday seeking a medical release. Americans working in the Middle East are being urged to consider leaving the region as tensions rise between the U.S. and Iran. And President Trump is calling off his threat to attack Iran. Trump had suggested the U.S. would attack Iran's energy infrastructure sometime over the weekend in an effort to convince Tehran to surrender. I'm Amber Payton, and that's what's trending.
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13: A new report says the NBA's investigation into the Los Angeles Clippers over alleged salary cap violations could extend beyond Commissioner Adam Silver's deadline. ESPN reports the probe could continue into 2027 if the findings or any discipline are challenged through arbitration. The Clippers are accused of using a promotional deal with the now defunct banking company Aspiration to funnel money to star forward Kawhi Leonard. Silver had said he hoped to wrap up the nearly 10-month investigation before the new season begins. Meanwhile, WNBA stars Angel Reese and Paige Bueckers will not face discipline from the league over a friendly wager that surfaced on social media. A now-deleted post between the Dallas Wings guard and Atlanta Dream forward appeared to reference a bet ahead of their upcoming matchup. The WNBA said the post missed the mark and confirmed the matter was addressed internally with no further action needed. And former LSU wide receiver Demetrius Byrd is facing charges in Miami Beach after police say he threatened another passenger with a knife on a city bus. A 40-year-old helped LSU win the 2007 national championship before injuries from a car crash derailed his NFL career. With the latest in sports, I'm Morgan Wood on the Black Information Network.
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2: Cassie Ventura has scored a legal victory in a civil lawsuit tied to Sean Diddy Combs. A federal judge dismissed with prejudice the racketeering, sex trafficking, and human trafficking claims brought against Ventura by former male escort Clayton Howard, meaning those claims cannot be refiled against her. Howard alleged Ventura was an active participant in Combs' alleged criminal enterprise, but the lawsuit against Combs remains ongoing. Elsewhere in entertainment news, the Hollywood Chamber of Commerce has announced the class of 2027 for the Hollywood Walk of Fame, with several Black entertainers among this year's honorees. Actor Idris Elba and Delroy Lindo will receive stars in the motion picture category, while Kiki Palmer, David Alan Grier, and Raven Simone are being recognized for television. In recording, Lil Wayne and Grandmaster Flash earned the honor, and radio personality Charlamagne tha God will receive a star in the radio category. The 32-member class was selected from hundreds of nominations and will be honored during ceremonies over the next 2 years. With the latest in entertainment, I'm Morgan Wood on the Black Information Network.
3: On August 7th, 1948, Alice Coachman made history as the first Black woman to win an Olympic gold medal. Her victory in the high jump at the London Olympic Summer Games cemented her legacy as a trailblazer in sports and beyond. Coachman was born in Albany, Georgia in 1923 and grew up in the segregated South, where opportunities for Black athletes, particularly women, were scarce. Despite these challenges, her determination was undeniable. She trained barefoot on dirt roads with homemade equipment, proving that passion can overcome the biggest obstacles. At the 1948 Olympics, Coachman's high jump cleared the bar at 5'6" 1/8", and she became the first Black woman to win a gold medal. Beyond the track, Coachman became a role model and advocate for young athletes, encouraging them to pursue their dreams regardless of any barriers along the way. As we celebrate all of our country's gold medal winners, let's also take a moment to remember Alice Coachman, the first Black woman to win an Olympic gold medal. This is Bree Wood for the Black Information Network.
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6: In our top story, Chicago Mayor Brandon Johnson is praising the Supreme Court's decision to reject President Trump's effort to end birthright citizenship. The city's Black mayor said the decision reaffirms that every child born in the United States is a citizen of this country.
7: Today's decision allows our residents to continue to live, work, and contribute to the fabric of our city without fear of losing their most fundamental right.
6: The Supreme Court ruled Trump's executive order to eliminate the 14th Amendment's guarantee that those born in the U.S. are American citizens was unlawful.
5: In Detroit, Michigan, the city council has approved a 9-month extension of the city's contract with ShotSpotter after a narrow 5-4 vote. The contract will cost the city over $2 million. Residents are raising concerns about surveillance, privacy, and the impact on neighborhoods where the technology is being implemented. This Black woman voicing her support while attending the city council meeting.
8: Unfortunately, my nephew was killed. But if it wasn't for this ShotSpotter, my 7-year-old son would be dead. So I support it because it's going to save a lot of children.
5: One critic says ShotSpotter targets Black and brown communities and violates privacy. According to Data USA, Detroit is a majority Black populated city. 75% of residents there identify as Black or African American. In Jackson, Mississippi, bond has been denied for two Black men accused in a triple homicide. The incident claimed the lives of two women and a 2-year-old child. Black Police Chief Rochelle Brackney.
9: We will not comment or speculate on motive. Again, we don't want to jeopardize this case and put anything at risk. We're going to make sure that every single lead is uncovered. Every information that we have is thoroughly vetted.
5: The suspects have been identified as Cornelius Carter and Jordan Carter. The men are not related. Cops say they were arrested after attempting to flee from police while in a car. Both men were charged with capital murder.
6: A Black woman has filed a complaint against two Texas hospitals after experiencing a miscarriage in 2025. Despite seeking medical help, Lynn Calloway says she was initially denied treatment to terminate the pregnancy and was sent home with minimal care. The complaint alleges violations of the Federal Emergency Medical Treatment and Labor Act. The hospitals are addressing the complaint through regulatory processes, and Calloway has also filed complaints with the Texas Medical Board and Texas Board of Nursing. And finally, a Black female board-certified autism technician and founder of Spectrum Protection has been recognized by the Evergreen Awards as the best neurodivergent support services in the U.S. of 2026. Meet Elena Simpson. The award acknowledges the company's approach to supporting neurodivergent individuals through practical strategies. I'm Mike Moore, along with Nicole Deal, on your home for 24/7 News, the Black Information Network.
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10: The meanest man in America. 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
5: If you have insurance with State Farm, the company may soon be sending you some money, making you part of the biggest payout in the company's history. Earlier this year, State Farm announced plans to return $5 billion to eligible auto insurance policyholders through a one-time dividend. Distributions were expected to begin in late summer, but so far, no payments just yet. State Farm estimates the average payment will be about $100 per insured vehicle. However, the actual amount will vary depending on where you live and how much your premiums were in 2025. In most cases, the dividend is expected to equal between 4% and 10% of what you paid in annual premiums. State Farm says the record dividend is possible because its auto insurance business performed better than expected last year due to fewer collisions and lower repair costs. Since State Farm is owned by its policyholders rather than outside shareholders, the company can return a portion of those profits directly to customers. Money news at 24 and 54 minutes past each hour. I'm Nicole Deal on your home for Black News First, the Black Information Network.
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5: Deal on your home for 24/7 News, the Black Information Network. Black civil rights attorney Ben Crump and the family of 18-year-old Nolan Wells are once again pushing for a full and transparent investigation. Crump asking anyone with information about his death to come forward.
11: We stand for the truth. Me and everybody on my legal team stand for the truth, no matter who it implicates or who it exonerates.
5: Yeah. Wells disappeared during a 4th of July boating trip to Mississippi's Horn Island. He was found dead 2 days later. Crump says experts are now reviewing the audio from emergency calls and other data. The family continues to question how Wells died. Jury selection is being delayed in the death penalty trial of the man who carried out a racially motivated mass shooting at a grocery store in Buffalo, New York. Jury questioning, which was slated to start August 17th, will now begin October 13th. The change was made to allow for more pretrial motions. Peyton Gendron was already found guilty of killing 10 African Americans at the Tops supermarket in 2022. He is currently serving a life sentence, but the Justice Department is seeking the death penalty. Meanwhile, North Texans are mourning the loss of longtime civil rights leader Lee Alcorn, who died earlier this month. Angela Lucky Vaughn, who is Black, worked alongside Alcorn in the NAACP. She spoke to Fox 4 News about his legacy.
12: He was never afraid to go in those areas that many people will be afraid to go in. He was there to make the betterment for people of color.
5: Alcorn was the founding president of the Grand Prairie NAACP. And finally, a new federal program called Freedom Haulers aims to help military veterans get a CDL license and transition into commercial trucking careers. President Donald Trump explained the program at a recent press conference.
13: Under our brand new Freedom Haulers, we call it Freedom Haulers Initiative. Any American who has driven a heavy truck for our military will automatically be eligible for a commercial driver's license.
5: 34 states are now participating in the Freedom Haulers Initiative. I'm Nicole Deal on your home for Black News First, the Black Information Network. Your Washington Roundup is next.
2: A new report from the National Urban League warns that recent federal policy changes could threaten decades of progress for Black Americans. The organization's annual State of Black America report raises concerns over civil rights protections, economic inequality, and the future of programs designed to expand opportunity. The Trump administration disputes those claims, saying its policies are focused on economic growth, opportunity, and support for historically Black colleges and universities. The Urban League says it will continue challenging policies it believes undermine civil rights protections, calling on states and local leaders to strengthen safeguards for Black community. The report highlights ongoing debates over the future of equity, access, and opportunity in America. That's your Washington Roundup. I'm Morgan Wood, your White House correspondent in Washington, D.C. on the Black Information Network, BINnews.com, your home for Black news first.
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17: 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I am Q Ward. You are tuned in to Civic Cypher.
16: That you are. 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
18: Today we're going to do something special
16: because it is necessary. I want you to stick around. A little later on in the show, we're going to have a nice, long conversation where we stretch our legs. We are going to discuss an essay written by Stacey Muhammad entitled The Politics of Consequence. This is something that she explores. This is where she explores narratives that are built into the culture using media, television, movies, things like this, and how those can affect our view of each other on the ground. And we've actually covered other stories that kind of do the same thing. We're going to connect all those dots for you, but we really think that that subtle influence really does affect how we regard each other. And this can be particularly damaging for marginalized communities, historically marginalized communities, in particular Black and brown communities. We're going to hear from Q Ward. The modern cost of racism, this is something that Q has sent over, and we're going to take today to make sure that we get a chance to actually lean in to what racism costs. We have had conversations over the years. John Hope Bryan comes to mind, but you know, we have some audio to share with you, and of course Q's thoughts. And we're going to start off the show talking about the five tactics MAGA uses to avoid discourse. And this is not meant to unfairly pick on MAGA. This is really pointed toward, you know, trying to establish meaningful dialogue with people that consider themselves to be MAGA supporters. And we're going to share from Politicked Revolt. Right now, though, and as always, we'd like to start off with a feel-good feature. Today's Ebony Excellence comes from The Root. Spelman's graduating class is getting ready to throw their caps in the air. Making history this year are the seven, yes, seven, Spelman sisters who have earned the title of valedictorian because their shining academic record and their on and off campus participation in research internships and fellowships designed to help make the future world a better place. To celebrate this incredible history-making achievement for the Spelman students, The Root did a deep dive into who they are and what makes them the students who have been selected to represent their class. I want to implore you to check out The Root's article on these seven sisters. Obviously, we won't have time to kind of give you full bios on all seven of them, but trust me, these are fantastic folks. I want to share their names because they deserve that much. The names are Ayanna Ringo, Alyssa Richardson, Nia Sari Perry, Coriana White, Sophia Davis, Mariama Diallo, Alexis Renee Sims.
19: I think that might be Nia Sarai, not Sari.
16: Okay, Sarai. Oh yeah, Sarai, you're right. Sorry. Nia Sari Perry. Let me make sure I say that right. Obviously we chose this because on this show, we cover a lot of heavy topics that, you know, sees black people usually in the worst state, sometimes in the worst moment of their life. And we are more than that. We are creators. We are, you know, obviously brilliant minds and valedictorians. We are contributors to society. And, you know, this feature exists so that we can make sure to balance out the heaviness that this show exists to really cover try to use the whole sum total of this content to impact the way things are in this country. All right, let's move it on. Five tactics MAGA uses to avoid discourse. Again, I want to credit the source for this. This is from Politic Revolt. You're welcome to search them on all social media platforms. Instagram would be my recommendation. Politic Revolt, once again. Q and I, we spend a lot of time in this space, and it is inevitable that we are confronted. Usually it's in the comments, but only because that's the easiest place for people to get their bars off. But in the real world too, we're confronted by people who think they have something to get off. They're gonna have their gotcha moment when they see us out in the wild. It never works. And that's not a brag. Q and I were just having this conversation. I don't think of myself as a person that would brag. It doesn't work because it is often illogical, and it is either exceptionally self-serving, which I believe to be morally bankrupt, or these people are incredibly misinformed and they use talking points that were fed to them by these right-wing organizations that are based in hate. And those talking points they use to shield their hate. In other words, this flawed logic that masks what often ends up being really prejudice. And so they don't really have solid ground to stand on if they want to make a logical, informed argument when it comes to us. But one of the things that we've noticed, and again, Politic Revolt has pointed this out, is that there's a lot of things that you can expect when you engage in conversation, what you might hope to be healthy conversation with folks who are on the MAGA side of things. Q usually gets on me because sometimes I actually do have conversations in good faith with some MAGA folks.
19: Tripping.
16: and I know that, you know, if they're MAGA at this point in the game, then they, you know, they've made up their mind long before they met Ramses. They've seen all the things happen and they know kind of where they are. It's just odd that they would bring that energy to me because everybody knows what I stand for. It's not like everybody. It's literally what I do. So without further ado, let's get into kind of what you can expect in terms of the tactics, again, that MAGA uses to avoid healthy discourse. In hopes, again, this is our point, in hopes that you would ultimately be able to find a way to have a healthy, informative conversation with people who maybe are standing in their own way and standing in the way of the logic and the facts and indeed the gravity of the moment. So these are methods Trump cultists use to argue or deflect against facts, logic, data, and science. These are the five core tactics they use to exhaust discussions and make sure a real conversation or debate never happens. First, and the one that you might hear most often, is called the straw man. Here's where you point out that Trump started a war without going through Congress. Your MAGA counterpart responds and says you hate America and want to see it destroyed. You never said anything of the sort, but now you're defending your patriotism instead of talking about that war. Okay, your original point is completely deflected. And then they are gloating like they want a conversation because they argue against something you never said. That's called the straw man fallacy. They take your actual point, replace it with something adverse, and argue against that fallacy instead. To be fair, the people that are, this is Ramses, these are my words now, the people that do this effectively will often replace your initial point with a point that is perhaps adjacent or very closely related. And so they're conflating two things that an objective person might see that connection, but you might be having a conversation about the nuance, because a lot of times the nuance is where the disagreement takes place, you know, for reason among reasonable people who are debating in good faith. And so, again, you have to be mindful of that and kind of hold your ground. This is the singular point I was making when I said that thing. What you said was not what I said. And again, they're very good at kind of getting close to that and conflating it. And so I will continue. From these are now the words again of Politic Revolt. They go, in 1960, psychologist Peter Watson at the University College London found that the brain does not look for truth. They're looking for the fastest way to protect what they already believe. So their brain is not asking if you're right. Their brain is asking how to make you look wrong. You're questioning the war. You're siding with the enemy. Address Trump's criminal convictions. You have Trump derangement syndrome. By the way, the guy that came up with that Trump derangement syndrome, I think he got arrested for some kitty gross kitty stuff.
19: Of course he did.
16: Yeah. Anyway, you ask about deportations to foreign prisons, detentions with no due process. This is something that we talk about quite a bit on the show. ICE, namely, and those deportations. They'll claim that you want open borders. That's, again, not something that either of us have ever said. They never want to argue with what anyone actually says. They just try to make sure that your argument never gets heard. And so this is sort of a blanket, a wet blanket that they try to throw on the point that you're making, instead of having, again, that good faith engagement with the very point that you're making in the conversation. So again, that is the straw man fallacy. We got a few of these to go through. So I want to make sure that, you know, we have a little bit of back and forth. And I know that this is something that you've encountered too. So
19: continue.
16: Okay. All right. We'll move it on. Whataboutism. This is something that I definitely know that you talked about before. Okay. So whataboutisms. Let's say you address Trump firing his attorney general. And then they say, well, what about Hillary's emails? Okay. You mentioned the war started without Congress. And they say, well, what about Biden? And they never answer a single question because they know they can't answer it. This is called whataboutism. We're all extremely familiar with this one. It goes all the way to the top. Instead of responding to your point, they drag a completely different issue into the conversation to divert away from the original point. Psychologist Daniel Kahneman at Princeton University found that the brain can only track a limited number of ideas at the same time. The moment someone introduces a second problem, the brain splits its attention. Now, if you add a third and a fourth problem, the brain can't keep up and loses the original thread. They do this to exploit the brain's attention, or lack thereof. And they do this because they see other people do it and it works. It's not like they have some grand plan or anything. Every time they say, what about, they're not making a point. They're running away from yours. Whataboutism is not a defense. It's a weak person's confession that they have no arguments, so they deflect. Again, this is a tactic that is, we'll say, a similar tactic to the straw man argument. Not the same, of course. And again, this is something that I saw this on C-SPAN recently, where I couldn't name the folks I was watching on C-SPAN, but what I did see said there was a person that was addressing someone in Trump's cabinet saying, or it was Pete Hegseth, actually. They were saying, you know, Pete Hegseth, you're the Secretary of, should be defense, but the Secretary of War. And you've seen the president go back and forth on this, that, and the third. Do you feel that he is mentally capable of continuing to serve as the commander-in-chief of the United States of America? and your opinion. And instead of addressing the points that they made to say, hey, Donald Trump has done this, he's been inconsistent with this, he's, you know, we've had some problems and it's concerning the American people, what do you say to people insofar as your assessment of his mental faculties? Pete Hegseth says, did you ask any of these questions of Joe Biden? And the representative who was questioning him said, well, sir, Joe Biden is not the president of the United States of America. He says, well, when he was, were you questioning him? And I forget the line of where the rest of the questions went, but I think it was something like, well, I wasn't serving in this position when Joe Biden was the president, so I did not have the ability to ask him that. Joe Biden didn't take us to war, blah, blah, blah. Donald Trump is the president, blah, blah, blah, the Senate third. And so she kind of held her composure, but what he illustrated was, again, this idea of whataboutism. So a couple of things to bear in mind. And again, if you give them enough times to shift direction in the conversation, it's more likely that you're going to lose that original thread.
19: Important to point out before you move on. Mm-hmm. They use this to exploit the brand's attention as nonsense. The next sentence is the truth. They do this because they see other people do it and it works.
16: There it is.
19: They're not thinking with that level of sophistication. Yeah. They're not scholars who say, I'm going to use this
16: deploy
19: to
16: these tactics. Yeah.
19: Your mind in that. No, they saw somebody do it on television. They don't actually have anything
16: they're
19: for you.
16: Usually just talking points. So you're right. Yeah.
19: And it's the same talking points. Yep. That's how you know.
16: That's
19: it's like a pamphlet
16: exactly.
19: They hand out. They all say the same thing. Rams and I almost laugh when it happens. Yeah. It's like, oh, man, we thought we were about to
16: have a real conversation.
19: We thought we were about to have a conversation with somebody. You just one of those things.
16: And they're often debunked, yeah. Well debunked. And so we're like, oh, and to even try to show them that the point that they're trying to make is debunked, they just kind of, it's like trying to catch a weasel. It's very, very challenging. And so, again, if you're moving forward in good faith, you have to know that this is coming your way. You have to remain diligent and vigilant. I suggest writing the point that you're going to make and then let them do whatever they're going to do. And then looking back at the point, this is what I said. This is the point I'm making. Are we prepared to now have this conversation? Because writing things down makes it, you know, static and rigid. And inflexible, and a lot of times you need some rigidity to get through a good faith conversation with people who subscribe to this way of thinking. I'll continue. Yeah,
19: please.
16: Okay. All right. So ad hominem number three. You point out Trump is breaking the law. They say you have Trump derangement syndrome and you hate America. Trump is still breaking the law, but now the conversation is deflected to whether you are crazy instead of what Trump actually did. This is called an ad hominem attack. To put it simply, they are just insulting you to avoid answering any questions. The goal is to attack your credibility before your argument even gets evaluated. This is something that we deal with a lot here, right? Are you a lawyer? Right? Not, you know, do you have lawyers? Do you consult with lawyers? Are you a lawyer? And if we are a lawyer, well, do you have a PhD? And if you do have a PhD, have you ever worked in politics? And if you have worked in politics, have you ever been the president? You know, that at some point they will, there is no line. At some point they will find something that you haven't done to discredit you, right? Not that I'm a reasonably informed American citizen and this is what I do professionally. And that's really what most people, and if you have something that you can introduce in terms of facts, journalistically credible sourcing or academic sourcing for your facts, I'm happy to take a look at it and we can have that conversation. I've had to, just by the virtue of the fact of the work that I do, had to change my mind several times. And I eat crow on these very same microphones when I apologize to my listeners for having made a mistake, or I will inform them of, hey, I have a change of opinion. Here's the new information I have. And this is why this now makes more sense to me. Had to do it many times, okay? It's the people that use this ad hominem stuff where you know, okay, you're coming after me personally, that we're not about to have a good faith conversation. You're now starting to insult me. You want this to turn into a fight, so I'll get frustrated. So again, another thing to bear in mind, if you're having a good faith conversation, you have to know this is a tactic. Keep your composure. I suggest writing it down. It works for me. All right, let me continue. Okay, number three. All right, here we were. The goal is to attack your credibility before your argument even gets evaluated. Psychologist Robert, I think this is Cialdini at Arizona University, found that many people do not evaluate arguments in a vacuum. They decide whether to listen based on who's talking. Ad hominem makes the audience question you, whether you are even worth listening to before they even engage with what you said. They can't argue facts, so they come after you instead. And the moment you start defending yourself, the argument is over, and they have avoided answering any questions. So that's kind of the end there. You want to continue, or you got something there? Just keep going.
19: I'm glad that we're doing this because if we encounter this with almost everyone that we come across knowing exactly what we do, imagine, like you said, the lay person at Thanksgiving dinner or at lunch at work or just talking to friends in a group chat, not having any weapons or tools.
16: Structure.
19: Yeah. To counter what we know for sure happens every time.
16: Yep, every time.
19: So I'm just kind of thrilled that we're doing. We need to do another show where the whole show is
16: just
19: this.
16: That. Yeah, we and cite examples.
19: Yeah,
16: yeah, from the real world. So I'm not mad at that. Okay, so let's move it on. Number four. This one is the burden of proof flip. All right, Charlie Kirk built his entire career on this trick. Goes on to say he would show up to college campuses, make wild claims with no evidence, and then demand that students disprove him on the spot. It was never a real debate. It was an ambush on unprepared kids. This is called the burden of proof flip. The person making the claim is always responsible for proving the claim. You show them a court ruling, they claim the judge is corrupt. You show them a study, the science is corrupt. You show them a news report, the outlet is fake news. Every piece of evidence you bring just gets added to the conspiracy. There is no evidence they will accept because accepting evidence was never part of the agenda. Psychologist Daniel Kahneman found that once someone convinces themselves of something, their brain treats every piece of supporting evidence as proof and every piece of contradicting evidence as part of their cover-up or conspiracy. Kirk was never really debating anyone. He was running a scam. Again, this is the words of these folks. In a real debate, the person making the claim has to prove their claim to be true against another individual who is equally prepared. Kirk never proved anything. He just demanded they disprove him and call it a win if they couldn't. That's not a debate. That is a weak but effective scam because he targeted kids who are under 20 years old. Most of these people have no knowledge. They repeat what they hear and call it an argument. They're not actually trying to debate. They're trying to feel superior while pretending to know things. This is another one that is kind of strange because some of the things cannot be proven. They're like faith-based. And I don't mean faith-based like I believe in God. But while we're here, let's go with that. Okay. I'm going to show up. I, Ramses, Ja, is going to show up on a campus. And I'm going to say, I'm going to put up a sign and a chair. And I'm going to say, God exists. Prove me wrong. It's since the whole entire basis of that belief is faith-based. There is no evidence, scientific evidence, that anyone can show to prove or disprove it.
19: And the most masterful trick with that is you're putting the burden of proof on the other
16: exactly.
19: person.
16: Exactly.
19: You're presenting yourself as expert.
16: Yeah.
19: But you prove it.
16: Yeah. And the only thing that you can prove to me is that your faith lies in a different logic tree, I suppose, or a different, you know, paradigm. And or the same, right? But you cannot disprove the paradigm in which my faith exists because it only exists in I could tell you, hey, I witnessed miracles, God talked to me, blah, blah, blah, and you can't prove that that didn't happen.
19: Correct.
16: Because you weren't there, right? And so similarly, you know, and even if you do have some data, a lot of times and Charlie Kirk wasn't the only person. There's a lot of people that do this sort of thing. And not all of them have stages like Charlie Kirk's. Some of these people walk up to me and Q in airports or in normal life where we live, by our houses, whatever. And, you know, they'll say, hey, so whatever the argument is, you know, it really doesn't matter. But they'll say, how do you prove that whatever the justice system wasn't weaponized to go after Donald Trump? And again, everything that we do on this show, everything that we do in real life as a result, because our life is, at least the knowledge that we take into our day-to-day interactions is based off of the knowledge that we accumulate doing this journalistically credible research on and for this program, means that we have verifiable sources. But just like this says, people will attack the sources. Oh, that you're listening to the left-wing, you know, media. Okay. Oh, well, you know, those schools are they're you know, schools are left-wing indoctrination chambers. Okay. And one of the things that I usually see, Q knows this, he's laughing. Q knows this, but one of the things that I see up front is that the truth often, frequently, majority of the time, has a liberal bias to it, a progressive slant to it, right? And that is just the truth, the objective truth. The thing is, you're more likely to find, this is not Ramses, I don't have the data in front of me, but please Google it. And if I'm wrong, tell me. Please tell me. Find me at Ramses Jha. Crucify me. But I know I'm not, because this is not something I've come across once. Again, we do journalistic credible sources here. The lies that are

0: Remember critical race theory? They've taught that critical context. You know why Republicans tried to attack critical race theory? It's so that they would not have to suffer the consequences of enduring the critical context when they continue to spew their racist talking points. 13% of the population commits 70% of the crime. No, 13% of the population gets arrested for that many crimes. And let's talk about the why. That's the part of the conversation they never want to have. They never want to have, okay, so who's committing all these crimes against children since you're so dead set on protecting them? Oh, it turns out that's white men. Have we ever had that conversation, right? So again, these ad hominem stuff, or is that what I'm saying? Let me find it. The burden of proof flip. And the ad hominem stuff while we're here is, again, a tactic that is often used. And while I'm here, too, I want to make sure that I don't unfairly pick on white men. I know white men are my brothers. I'll always say that as often as I have a mic in an audience. I do know that many white men are aware of this data, the black data and the white men data, and are taking meaningful steps to change that. But is important to provide context for all of these things. All right, let's get to this last point here. The slippery slope fallacy. You say the government shouldn't be able to detain and deport people without due process. That's something we definitely said on the show. They say you want to let criminals pour into the country. You never said anything about criminals, but now they're arguing about something you never brought up. This is called the slippery slope fallacy. They take one reasonable idea and claim it will automatically lead to the most extreme outcome imaginable. Man, if that don't sound like a Trump supporter. And I say it's fear-based often, and you push back gently sometimes and say that it is hate-based. More likely, it's hate-based. But it is the fear basis that allows them to get this bar off and go to the extreme. And now you're dealing with the extreme stuff. Let me get back to the conversation. I'll let you kind of wrap it up here. They create an extreme fallacy to deflect from your statement. No evidence, no logical steps. They're just creating fear. Psychologist Paul Ekman at the University of California, San Francisco, found that fear overrides rational thinking faster than any other emotion. Once the brain perceives a threat, it stops evaluating evidence and starts looking for an exit. The slippery slope is implemented to trigger the fear response before the brain can ask whether the threat is even real. Scare people enough and they stop thinking. Fox News. And people who stop thinking are easy to control. Oh, my God. Just ask Fox News and Newsmax. It says it right there. So, Q.
1: Sometimes the points are made before we speak. Like, what do I say after that? Just ask Fox News and Newsmax. Like, not figuratively, literally, yeah. To the tune of how much money?
0: It was close to three-quarters of a billion. It was more than three-quarters of a billion, that much I know.
1: Yeah, so what's interesting is the slippery slope and the flip are used in tandem sometimes.
0: Yeah. Yep.
1: Right? They will flip that fear onto you and or accuse you of doing it. I was called a fear mongerer.
0: Yeah, that's right.
1: By real friends
0: of
1: mine.
0: Yours, yeah.
1: For responding to a threat
0: that was actually happening in real life.
1: A threat in real time against my children.
0: Yes.
1: Me responding to that and making it known that it was happening made me the fear mongerer who was brainwashed by left-wing media. Confusing, because as you said, that was not a response to what was happening. The response was, that's not happening to your kids. Nope. The question wasn't, are your kids okay? Someone was made uncomfortable by what I was dealing with. And for whatever one of these fallacies we want to introduce, something about the way that they think, feel, and maybe even vote was revealed in that moment.
0: Yeah.
1: Because it defaulted to one of those. Mm-hmm. I was the fear-mongering, brainwashed, left-wing nut basket.
2: This is crazy.
1: For responding to a threat by our government, unfortunately, against my children. It's a scary place to be, man.
0: If I may.
1: Please.
0: For folks that don't know this part of the story, the threat, and I saw this, the threat was, can I tell a little bit about it?
1: Okay.
0: So the threat was ICE agents had been called to the school where your children go to school.
1: The Board of Education in the state of Arizona, in response to Trump lifting what was essentially
0: protections.

0: protections for schools, churches, mosques, hospitals. There were actually places where you couldn't go. The president lifted that. So the school reached out to me to let me know, hey, ICE activity at the school is imminent.
1: Yep, that was it. Okay. And then you had to leave the studio to go get your children from school. I won't go into the details, but your children are vulnerable. A lot of people's children are vulnerable to that. And so, again, this wasn't imagined. This was a real threat to your actual family that you had to respond to. And so having a, a fair conversation with someone on the MAGA side of things is just a tough thing to do, despite lived evidence. So, to stream additional content or to download entire episodes, visit civiccipher.com.
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4: It's Sunday, August 2nd, the first Sunday of the month, and on today's show, the Black Information Network's Andrea Coleman spoke with attorney Katrina Collins about estate planning for you and your family's future. Breewood brings us an update on this issue being discussed at the 2026 National Urban League Conference. Glenn Wilson, sickle cell warrior, filmmaker, and communications advocate, talks to Esther Dillard about living with sickle cell disease as an adult. Her award-winning documentary on a Black family navigating the illness, and a blood drive held in Norfolk, Virginia, in recognition of World Sickle Cell Awareness Day. Morgan Wood talks to comedian A-Train about his journey in comedy and his advice to the next generation of comedians. Detroit is seeing a new kind of neighborhood investment, one built on jobs, youth, and real access. BIN News This Hour news anchor Doug Davis speaks with CEO Diallo Smith of the organization Life Remodeling. These stories and more are coming your way on today's program. Welcome to The Black Perspective. I'm your host, Mike Island.
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4: Good Sunday and welcome to The Black Perspective. Over the past several days, the families of two Black actors who have died in recent years have found themselves caught up in lawsuits over the estates of their deceased loved ones. The legal battles center around estate plans, something legal experts say are important to families to have. The Black Information Network's Andrea Coleman spoke with an attorney who helps us understand why.
5: Well, Mike, it's all quite a mess. One situation involves a widow of Malcolm Jamal Warner, who drowned last year while vacationing in Costa Rica. Warner's widow is suing his mother for $1.2 million for life insurance policies she claims her husband promised to purchase in their prenuptial agreement, but failed to do so before his death. In the other situation, the brothers of the late Chadwick Boseman, a Black Panther and Ma Rainey's Black Bottom fame, is suing his widow because they claim she is not distributing the funds of the estate fairly. Now, you may recall Boseman died in 2020 from complications of colon cancer. The situations are spotlighting the need for estate planning, which is a fairly new concept for many Black families. Joining us now to help sort through the mess is attorney Katrina Collins, who is a probate attorney and a principal at the law office of Katrina Collins LLC in Atlanta. Attorney Collins, thank you so much for joining us.
6: Oh, you're welcome. You're welcome.
5: So let's start with the basics. What is estate planning?
6: Well, estate planning is a plan for managing the things that you own. And it's managing the things that you own while you're living and also once the person passes. So it's also a plan for that outlines the distribution of the assets.
5: Very good. And how does an estate plan differ, say, from a will that many of us have heard of before? Are they the same?
6: No, it's different. An estate plan can include a will. Okay. And it can also include other documents like a trust. But estate plan, the way I like to describe it, is a strategic plan for dealing with your property while you're living in case you're unable to manage your property yourself, and also managing and distributing your property after you pass. So a estate plan is a lot more comprehensive. A will is a document that is used to implement your estate plan, the outline, what you want done.
5: I see. So now, why are estate plans in particular important?
6: They're important because everybody has rights. okay? But those rights have to be exercised. So if you haven't done your own estate plan, written your own document, then the state that you live in have done that for you. So since you have the right to say how you want your property distributed, you have to exercise that right. So it's important in terms of managing your property if you're unable to do so, and also managing and determining how the property should be distributed.
5: Now, what happens if someone dies or becomes incapacitated and they don't have an estate plan? Does the state take over at that point, or what happens in those situations?
6: No, the state does not take over. So if a person dies, passes, and they haven't done their own trust or their own will, they haven't done an estate plan, then as I indicated before, the laws have created an estate plan for that person. Okay. And so then the laws will follow. Now, some property passes according to contract. So not only should you be familiar with the state laws, if you haven't done your own estate planning that determines how your property will distribute it, you also need to look at the contracts and things that you own. So for example, in terms of life insurance, if you name a beneficiary, that's a contract. If you name a beneficiary, then the insurance company will distribute the property to your named beneficiary. But what happens if there's no beneficiary name? Then you have to look at that contract to see what happens.
5: I see. So now the topic of estate planning surfaced for us through the recent lawsuits filed in the matters of the late Black actors Chadwick Boseman and Malcolm Jamal Warner. The reasons behind the lawsuits differ, as we just mentioned going into this. Situations between family members vary, but in one situation, the widow is suing his mother, who is overseeing the estate, and the other, the brothers are suing Chadwick Boseman's widow, who is overseeing his estate. So what tips, or how, I guess, can you advise our listeners to understand what they need to do to make certain fallouts like this are avoided when setting up their estate plan?
6: Well, if they have an estate plan, the thing is, an estate plan is a strategic plan, okay? And so everybody's situation is different. Therefore, the person has to make their plan according to their situations. So, for instance, in the Malcolm Jamal Warner case, it seems that there was a prenuptial agreement. And so when you're doing the estate plan, that agreement needs to be reviewed to make sure that the terms in the estate plan are consistent with what's outlined in the prenuptial agreement. And it also includes the person might have a business. So when doing an estate plan, then you have to consider all the agreements that may have an impact on that estate plan. Okay. In terms of the Chad Boseman situation, there you have a situation where there's an administrator. And a lot of times people might not understand that an administrator or even a trustee has certain obligations that are outlined in that document. And so even though they might want to do something on a personal level, they cannot ignore the terms of the agreement, nor can they ignore the laws. So sometimes people think things should be done one way, but they have to understand that the person in charge, the fiduciary in that case, for a trust as a trustee, for an estate, whether there's a will or not, is the personal representative of the estate. And that person has an obligation to more than one person. They have an obligation, a fiduciary duty to all the persons that are involved in that estate.
5: That's very interesting. It does. It does. And as I'm listening to you answer, I'm thinking, and this again is just me and my layman's term trying to make some sense out of all of this. But it sounds like the widow of Malcolm Jamal Warner could possibly be successful in her lawsuit against his mother regarding that prenup agreement. Is that correct?
6: Well, I don't want to talk specifically about any particular case because I haven't read the petition that has been filed. But I can speak in general. When a person passes, their obligations don't pass with them. And so you got one thing. Number one, your debt generally survives you. And then number two, who's responsible for paying that debt? So once again, you've got to look at the terms of the documents and you have to look at the law. Because even if a person wants to do something, so for instance, let's say a person pointed over the state, they want to play a particular creditor, where the law in that state might say there's a priority in which creditors are paid. So even though a person might want to pay one creditor, but there are 10 creditors, then you have to look and see what the document and the law says in terms of how those creditors should be paid.
5: That's
6: you understand?
5: Incredible.
6: Because then the person who is in control of those assets, whether they're a trustee under trust or personal representative on your state, then if that person violates their duty according to the law or according to the document, then they can be held responsible. So one thing families have to understand is that there is that family relationship. But then now, where once a person passes, there's also a legal duty that that person cannot ignore. Otherwise, they can be possibly be held personally liable.
5: Wow, that's really intense. So for those of us who are interested in creating an estate plan, where and how do we start the process?
6: Well, my recommendation is that first you start with just getting a list of all the things that you own, because you want to make sure that your estate plan, that you address all those issues. So make a list of the things that you own and think about what you want to happen in case you're unable to manage the property for yourself or once you make your transition. And then get legal advice. To me, that's important. You may not only necessarily need to get legal advice, but you might need to get other professional advice too. For example, you might need to get tax advice. One thing about estate planning and probate, it can touch on various areas of the law. So you might need to bring in a lawyer. You might need to bring in a tax professional. You might need to bring in a business professional. So depending upon your assets, you have to look and see what's the expertise that you need in order to create a solid estate plan. Select your estate planning attorney. And my recommendation is to get with an attorney who practices in that area. Some law firms will do some estate plans and wills and things like that, but that's not their primary area of practice. In my opinion, it's best to get an attorney that's their primary area of practice.
4: 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If you'd like to learn more about attorney Katrina Collins, you can visit her website at krclawoffice.com. He's known for making audiences laugh with his unique perspective and sharp sense of humor. Comedian A-Train is opening up about his journey in comedy and his advice to the next generation of comedians. The Black Information Network's Morgan Wood spoke with him exclusively.
7: I'm Morgan Wood on the Black Information Network, and joining me now is a comedian who's been making audiences laugh on stage and online. All the way from Jacksonville, Florida, comedian A-Train is joining us to talk comedy, the hustle behind the laughs, and what's coming up next. A-Train, welcome to the Black Information Network, and thank you for joining us for the conversation. How are you?
8: Absolutely. Thank you for having me.
7: Good. Okay, so talk to me about comedy. Take me back to the beginning for you. I read somewhere that comedy started for you as a dare. Tell me more about that and when you realized that it could become an actual career.
8: Absolutely. My wife, she got tired of talking to me and trying to push me into comedy. I wasn't trying to hear it at all. And so one day she signed me up into a comedy competition without me knowing and made me do it. And I'm like, what in the world? When I found out, I was like, you need to give them people their little admission feedback because I am not doing this, you know? But she was so adamant about, you know, about me doing stand-up. As a matter of fact, at that time, she had been telling me for about 10 years, you know, prior to that I need to be doing stand up. So at this point, she's fed up. You know what I mean? She's seen me host events and she's seen the outcome of it all. And she was like, I'm tired of talking to you. So she signed me up into a comedy competition that was here in the city. And it was a competition and showcase. And I won. And then 2 weeks later, you know, I was at this show that they was throwing at the Times Junior Theater here in Jacksonville, Florida. And it was a sold out show. And I had to open for that. And it was at that moment, at that show, while on stage in those big lights, I was like, yeah, I like this. And literally the rest is history. And 2 years later, I found myself on the road with D.L. Hughley.
7: Nice, nice. I'm curious to know what your wife's response to that was. It a big "I told you so" or what?
8: Oh, yeah, to this day, you already know. I can't live it down whatsoever.
7: I love to hear that. So talk to me about your creative process. What does that look like when you're building a joke from idea to stage?
8: Wow, that's really good, because, you know, I would often tell people comedy isn't something that we do. It's literally who we are. You know what I mean? And doing stand-up is literally like walking up to a person and asking them, how do you breathe? You know, and you have to kind of like stop and process. You're like, I don't know, just breathe, because it comes so naturally for us. So doing stand-up, which is an art form, you know, and the art form of it is creating material, I literally have to slow down, you know, to how I normally operate to formulate or navigate this path of funny that I already see. So I'm trying to navigate you guys through possible snags so that you can see the point that I'm trying to make and not get hung up on anything else in that journey. So that process of creating material and writing the process out is, something that I do from what we call observational comedy. You know, I observe different, situations that we may be dealing with just throughout life. And I capture that and then, you know, formulate it and do my thing. And then I also have a lot of storytelling, you know, personal adventures and personal situations that happen, you know, in my life, childhood, you know, upbringing, marriage, whatever. Mm-hmm. And I take that, you know, to the stage as well. But that's a very good question, because people don't understand that, you know, in comedy, it's not something that we do. It's literally who we are. So I'm having to just, you know, put a mirror up and help you navigate through some of the possible snags so you can see the funny that I already see.
7: Absolutely. Speaking of the funny, who are some of your favorite comedians? Who are some of the comedians who have influenced your style? And who is somebody that you may want to share the stage with, collaborate with in the future, past or present?
8: Well, you know, at this point of the game, you know what I mean? I've kind of hit the stage with some of the people that I've like always looked up to. Mm-hmm. And you know how comedy is, you know, if you're out here long enough, you're going to cross paths or rub elbows. You know what I mean? So that little element is kind of out of my system. Like, I don't really have a name. Like, you know who else I want to work out with? You know, I've had the pleasure of working with some of the childhood greats that we grew up watching on BET, Comic View and Def Jam. You know what I mean? Like I say, I've toured, you know, with D.L. Hughley, which I've always looked up to before I stepped into comedy. I've worked with, you know, the hilarious Bill Bellamy. I've worked with the legendary George Wallace. And coming up, you know, in my era, you know, comedy was just that thing where we used to sit around, you know, the television or sit around an album and listen to. So those that influenced me are some of the normal, you know, that has influenced our culture as a whole, like your Richard Pryors, you know what I'm saying, your Eddie Murphys. And I like to study the game. I go all the way back to, you know, like Dick Gregory, you know what I mean? He was the first one to break into mainstream, you know, about a year or two before Cosby, you know. And I often tell, you know, comedians to really study the craft out, because unfortunately, you know, being a Black stand-up comedian, in, you know, America, you kind of have to make sure you understand what you're doing so that you're not laughed at, but you laugh with, you know what I mean? Mm-hmm. And a lot of times, you know, we tend to do things that might be good for inside the walls, but not necessarily appropriate outside of the walls of the culture, you know what I mean? Yeah. And that comes from, you know, understanding the craft, because there's a portion of America that really view us as their source of entertainment anyway. You know what I mean?
7: Absolutely.
8: So you gotta make sure you have to, you know, stay mindful of the culture barriers and the preconceived notions that, and the stigma that, you know, white America tends to place on Black comedians. So I take that very seriously. So
7: talk to me about social media. Now, social media has completely changed the way comedy looks like as a business. A clip can go viral overnight, but selling out a comedy club or shows is a completely different skill. Now, how do you balance? Yeah. How do you balance creating content for the internet and digital platforms while continuing to grow as a stand-up comic?
8: Something that I tend to stick to, something I heard Jerry Seinfeld say one time in an interview. It was like, stand-up comedy is always going to take care of itself. Like, we don't have to manage it. You know what I'm saying? Over the course of time, stand-up comedy has always found its way back to leveling out to exactly what it's supposed to be, no matter what the trends were, no matter what the fads were, no matter what the quotes were at that time. And I just view social media as the same element. You know what I mean? It's a lot of pressure going on with having to, you know, oh, you need to do it this way if you want to get that attention, or if you want to get that buzz, if you want to get viral, if you want to get, and, you know, which I agree to some degree, but at the same time, for as the art form, stand-up comedy, it's only going to be done one way. You know, the little instant, you know, viability with, you know, different things that people do, and now all of a sudden they have this huge following. But then when you come to see them live, they don't have 2 minutes or 5 minutes, mm-hmm. you know, or an hour. You can't twerk for an hour. You mm-hmm. know what I mean? You can't ask questions for an hour. You know, is that your wife? How long y'all been married? Oh, you got on a red shirt? Boy, that boy, that. Like stand-up comedy, all of that is going to fade, you know, a fizz out, and it's going to balance out to where we have to be. So I don't get caught up in the pressure of what social media is saying that we have to do as comedians, as a stand-up comic, because what I found out to be true for my own world is that grassroots, you know, foundation approach. It has worked for me, you know, to this point, and I'm going to continue to do it, because what I like about my following is I don't have to post something and then come back and tell them, hey, by the way, I do stand up as well, and I'm having a show over here. No, they saw me from doing stand up, and they're following me because of my stand up. And when I come back before them to announce a show, they're coming out knowing what they're going to get due to my stand up. So it's not a bait and switch, you know, with skits. And, you know, it's like, you know, that's the downside that I know a lot of comedians had to navigate through, which was they got popular off of skits. And then when they try to throw a show, people want to see skit. We don't know that you tell jokes, and we're not even following you because of whatever you do on stage. So that's that little sweet spot, you know what I'm saying, that you have to really balance with social media. And I just try to remain focused and not, you know, respond to pressure or a fad or a trend. Do what I need to do for my brand, and do what I need to do for the outcome of this craft that I had in mind. You know what I mean?
7: Absolutely.
8: And I hope some of this is making sense. I'm zooming through this stuff, but I ran into a seasoned comedian, a vet actually, in Times Square one day. I was up there gigging one weekend, and he asked me what I was doing. I told him I was having shows. And he said something to me that marked me for, like, the, you know, this has been like 11 years now. And it's been something that I had in my forefront since then. He said, promise me that you won't forget that what you're doing now, this is as good as it gets. And I'm like, what do you mean? You know, I'm like, I'm trying to get, you know what I'm saying? I'm trying to grind. I'm trying to become. He's like, no. He said, what you're doing, he's like, this is it. He's like, you're on the road, traveling, standing before people you don't know. You're being compensated to share what you feel like is a gift. He was like, at the end of the day, that's all this is. He's like, so many comics spent so many years chasing something only to get down the road and realize they bypassed the whole purpose of this thing. And he said, sure, you can make more money. Sure, you become more of a household name. He said, but that's all catering to, you know, vanity. That's like, you know, your ego. He said, but at the end of the day, when you boil it down, standing on that stage, telling the joke before a crowd that you don't know and being compensated for it, it's like, that's all this is. Mm. And I've been trying to stay focused on that,
7: yeah.
8: You know, and not be moved off of, you know, the main thing being the main thing. Because I'm telling you, this comedy life is, you know, it ain't for the weak. You know what I mean?
7: Yeah, we'll talk more about that. You know, what challenges does the industry pose to you? I mean, I'm sure it's almost like hey, make them laugh, but you have bad days too.
8: Yeah, and it's just like any other business in the aspect of what you did to get started in that business is not going to be enough to have you be maintained in that business. And you got to like, recreate, you know what I'm saying?
7: Yeah.
8: Like you started out, I just want to tell jokes. I just want to have fun on stage. Then you suddenly realize, oh, I got to be a promoter. Then you realize, oh, I got to be able to hold down an interview. I got to be a spokesperson. Oh my God. Now I got to learn how to market. Oh my God. Like taxes, you know, the month, what's a W-9? Like, you know, what? it's so many factors. And then when you get that, and you're trying to balance out just your personal life. You know what I mean? Oh, you got a gig. Or how are you going to get there? They didn't pay for that? I thought you paid for that. Nope. It's like, it's all of these elements. You know what I'm saying? And then on top of that, you got to hit that stage and give these people what they deserve. So, yeah, it's a lot. It just depends on, you know, what factor you want to look at. But it's more than just telling comedy and, you know, telling jokes and being a stand-up comedian, you know. And that's why I embrace my now. And I encourage other comedians and other people to embrace your moment, because what can happen is we can get so caught up in where we would like to be that we overlook the success and the joy and the achievements that we currently have. And sometimes it's packaged in a nice little bowl that says 5-year goals, you know. And it's like, I understand it has its place, but I just feel like where I am now and the things I've done now, you know, there was a time where it wasn't even a factor in my brain. And I refused to slap God in his face. Like, I appreciate what you did for me. You know what I'm saying? But where I really want to be.
7: Yeah, no. Yeah, I hear that. You
8: know? Yeah. And people put that pressure on themselves because they on social media. They're looking at this. And people like to look at comics. They Netflix special and who they are in the game right now. I don't look at that. I like to gauge where I am. I want to see where you were when you were only 7 years in the game, or when you were only 5 years in the game. Show me that tape. You know, show me that set you did when you were fresh out.
7: Mm-hmm.
8: And it allows me to chart my growth a little bit better, because a lot of times people look at, man, you saw that dude in Netflix special? Yeah, it was a joke that he did on the road 2 years straight.
7: Wow.
8: He worked every weekend. He did 4 to 6 shows every weekend doing the same material, honing that joke, you know, practicing that joke, weeding out what it, you know, some of the kinks in that joke.
7: Yeah.
8: And then he got to the point where after 2 years, at least, now he want to shoot a special. He did 2 shows to shoot that special. They recorded the first show 7 o'clock, recorded the second show at 9 o'clock. Then they went back to the editing board, chopped it up, added some laugh tracks, edited this out, cleaned this up, boost that up, sped that up, and then packaged it and put it on Netflix and put it out as a product. And then you're looking at this product that's been chopped through and baked and cooked and shaped, and you over here doing an open mic or doing a live show, and you're putting pressure on yourself because what you're putting out is not what you saw over here on this Hulu special or Netflix special, not understanding that it's been shaped. You know what I'm saying? It's been chopped through. No, like come to the rawness of everything. Mm. We change things that's not even real. You know what I mean? And I saw a comedian, you know, that I highly respect today, but I saw one of his clips. It was on like a Hulu or something like that.
7: Mm-hmm.
8: When I tell you, I'm like, okay, now this, see, y'all don't show this part, you know, show this part where you just botched this whole, what are you even doing up there? You know, show this part where you looking lost. Yeah. And that helps people, because people like to look at the end goal and the finished product, and they just totally overlook how well they're doing in their craft right now.
7: Speaking of how well you're doing in your craft, I mean, you might be taking over mine, because you done answered my last 2 questions. I was going to ask you, What advice do you have for up and coming comedians? But you really ran it down right there, you know, yeah, with not comparing yourself or competing against the next person. That's beautiful right there, what you and how you laid that out. And then the other question that I had for you, well, what's next for A-Train? More touring, more shows, more this, more that. But at the same time, you like, yeah, I got all that going on, but don't get it twisted. And don't at the same time get caught up that there's going to be more. It's almost like, duh, there's going to be more, right, for you.
8: It's a lifestyle, man. You know what I mean? Right. Always tell people, this is not an event. This is a lifestyle. You know what I'm saying? I'm going to be, shows are going to be here. You know what I mean? Because this is who I am. This is what I do. You know what I mean? But I do have I got some great shows coming up. We'll be in Carteret, New Jersey, August 21st. Mm-hmm. It'll be me, comedian Sean Jones, who's an awesome talent. We got a sensational musical group, Coffee Brown, which the state of Jersey, you know what I mean? Everybody knows about Coffee Brown. They got Q Parker, you know what I'm saying? That's going to be hitting the stage. Lil G, that's hitting the stage. 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You know what I mean? So that's T-Breeze.com. And that's August 21st right there in Carteret, New Jersey. We're doing it at the Performance Arts Center. So that's going to be really dope. And then I got a show here in Jacksonville at the Comedy Zone on the 16th of August. Right here in Jacksonville, Florida, the Comedy Zone, headlining that. Tickets are available at ComedianATrain.com. We're going to be in Norfolk, Virginia. Me, John B, comedian D Lay, you know what I'm saying? Tickets on sale for that October 9th. That's up in Norfolk, Virginia. We got it all. What else you want? What else you want?
7: Look, I'm full. I ain't gonna hold you. I can't eat no more.
8: And I want to give a shout out to Philly. So I just did the Rivers Casino Thursday night. In Philly with D.L. Hughley. So I featured for him. We rocked out there. But I'll be back in Philly on the 23rd of August at the City Winery. The Brunch So Funny, produced by Toure, you know what I'm saying, comedian Toure up there in Philly. So tickets are available for that as well. Just go to citywinery.com. So Philly was dope. The brotherly love, you know what I'm saying? So
7: yeah, I'm moving.
8: I told you. We this is what we do.
7: Love to see it. Shout out to Johns in Philly. All the Johns in Philly.
8: Yeah.
7: A-Train, before I let you go, how can we continue to follow the amazing work you do? Drop your website and your socials for us one more time.
8: Absolutely. They can follow me on Instagram under Comedian A-Train. That's ComedianATrain. My Facebook is Comedian A-Train as well. 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And I always post my dates and things on there. So if you see me in the city anywhere near you, hit your boy up. As a matter of fact, if you're on Instagram, just DM me the word go. And it'll send you an automatic reply. Click that link. And then anytime I'm in a city that's near you, you'll receive a text saying that A-Train is performing, blah, blah, blah.
7: Oh, I absolutely love that. All right, y'all, that's comedian A-Train. I'm Morgan Wood on the Black Information Network.
4: 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Each year, the National Urban League brings together some of the biggest leaders in the Black community for their annual conference. Our very own Bree Wood is in Nashville covering this year's conference and caught up with Houston Councilman Edward Pollard, who shared his thoughts on issues impacting Black America and the importance of participating in this year's elections. Here's Bree's report.
9: I'm Bree Wood for the Black Information Network. Joining me now at the National Urban League Conference is Houston City Council member Edward Pollard, who represents District J. A Morehouse College graduate, attorney, and community advocate, Pollard has championed initiatives focused on job creation, food insecurity, public safety, and youth mentorship throughout Southwest Houston. Councilmember Pollard, thank you so much for joining us today. And I want to start right off with a question. What brought you to the National Urban League Conference this year?
10: This conference is incredible. It's just starting today, but just looking around at the room and the people who are here should be really impactful.
9: And you just got off the stage. You were addressing the crowd about the importance of voting.
10: Yeah.
9: Can you expound on that a little bit about why it's so important that people get out and vote and not think that their voice doesn't matter?
10: Yeah, well, I try to tell people that this life that we live is really a game. Mm-hmm. And the game is ruled by the rules of the game. The rules are the laws, and the laws are made by the politicians. Yes. And if you want to be involved in the game, you want to succeed in the game, then you have to understand the rules, how to use the rules, and who's putting the rules in place.
11: Exactly.
10: And that comes down to voting. And when we were younger and we were playing kickball or basketball at recess, we were picking our teams. Mm-hmm. We wanted to pick the strongest players to give us the best chance at winning. That's what voting is. You have all these candidates. You get to see what their skill sets are. You get to see if they are like-minded to you, if they have your best interest, and you get to pick them. Exactly. And then you pick them to be on your team to help you put laws or rules in place so that you can succeed in the game. It's as simple as that. But many times we're not participating.
11: Right.
10: We're on the sidelines. We're looking at the game like, oh, I don't want to play. It's not going to be important. It's not going to do anything. But there are people who are picking their teams. And there are people who are using those rules, those laws, to their advantage that don't look like you and I, that make it hard for you and I to vote. And we need to recognize that.
11: Yes.
10: Anytime that people are trying to put rules in place to make it difficult for us to be engaged, to participate, mm-hmm. that should be a signal of ways in which we need to really step up our game, get in the game.
11: That's absolutely right. And so with that, what challenges would you say are facing Houston residents? And do you think that it deserves more national attention with the voting, with the neighborhoods, things of that nature?
10: I think it all comes down to quality of life. A big word that people are speaking about on a national scale as well as locally is affordability.
11: Yes.
10: Right? People want to have good paying jobs. They want to have a community that's thriving. They want to live in a safe place. They want their kids to go to good schools. They want great health care. Mm-hmm. Right? And that comes down to leadership.
11: Yes.
10: And priority. And who's putting priority in our communities based on the things that are important to us.
11: Yes.
10: It all comes down to who sits in those seats. And we decide who sits in the seats. But if we don't participate, then we don't have a strong enough voice to ensure that the people who are in those seats represent us in the proper way. And that goes from the federal level at the White House all the way down to City Hall that I sit in every single week. And so I try to encourage people to find ways in which they can get involved, see who represents them, understand the issues that are important to them. But then on the flip side, the accountability of those like myself who sit in these seats, we have to be able to demonstrate to the public why public service matters and what the things we're doing actually impacts them on a daily basis. So we have to be able to demonstrate how they have stronger schools, better communities, better health care, better quality of life by us being in these positions and asking them to vote.
11: So with that, with District J, what specifically is at the top of your agenda for your district?
10: So right now it's all about jobs. I think jobs plays a role into everything. I have a website called morejobshouston.com.
11: Okay.
10: It is a one-stop site where people can go and look for jobs. They have resources on there for job fairs, interview techniques, so many different resources around employment. The district that I represent is Southwest Houston. We have the highest employment rate, but we have the lowest median income rate, which means that people have jobs. They just don't have good paying jobs. And that's what
11: it's hard
10: mean.
11: To make ends.
10: Yeah.
11: Right.
10: So if you don't have a good job, then it's going to affect so many other things around the city. It's going to impact public safety. It's going to impact housing, homelessness, mental health. So many things are tied to a good job. And so what we want to do is expose and make it accessible for people to see how they can find a really good paying job and take care of themselves and their family, because that's really going to impact the entire city. And local government or any other government, we thrive based on the taxes that you pay. We get more taxes based on the things you buy. If you buy more things, more taxes come into us and we can provide more service. What helps people buy more things? More money in their pocket.
11: Exactly.
10: What's going to put more money in your pocket? A good paying job. And so it all comes down to jobs. And we have to find ways to ensure that people can reach their full potential and their passions by finding something meaningful for them to do every day.
11: And that's funny. You just answered part of my next question. It was going to be, how can local governments and organizations like the National Urban League work together to effectively do that?
10: Yeah, so my office actually just a couple weeks ago was at a National Urban League luncheon in Houston. We presented a $20,000 check from my office to the Urban League for workforce development in my district.
11: Okay.
10: And the Urban League has a strong reputation of workforce development and helping people find meaningful employment and giving them the skills and the training necessary to have those jobs. One thing that's a gap for us is there is opening and employment opportunities out there, but our communities have to have the skills and the training to be able to do the task.
11: Exactly.
10: So the Urban League does a tremendous job of helping with those skills, whether it's interview techniques, resume building, things that have to do with skill trade. They are working with individuals at the local chapters to give them that skill set and that background. So when they go to those interviews, they're well prepared.
11: Great. And also, there's a lot of people that didn't get to hear your message just now. So what do you have to say to young professionals who are here, young Black entrepreneurs attending this conference, those who may be attending virtually? Yes. What is your message to them?
10: So my message to them is to persevere, to grind it out, to work as hard as you can at whatever you want to do. Mm-hmm. I got into politics through an internship in 2011. I knew then that I wanted to be involved and I wanted to run for office. But I didn't get elected until 2020. So that was almost a decade of grinding it out, building relationships, staying in the community, trying to do what I felt that was my passion and my purpose. And it took a while.
11: You put in the work.
10: My message to people is, if it's worth having, it's going to be hard.
11: Yes.
10: Nothing worth having comes easy. And you're going to have to put in the work, overcome obstacles, don't get disgruntled, but put your best foot forward, stay consistent, and eventually it'll pop.
11: And finally, just one more question for you. When you leave the National Urban League Conference, what is one action item that you hope to take back to City Council?
10: So I want to take back some of the information that I learned today based on the panelists, based on the relationships that I build, based on the ideas of what other people are doing in other cities, and take that back to Houston. There are so many people doing so many amazing things all over the country, mm-hmm. and you don't get to recognize or really understand that magnitude unless you're in these spaces.
11: Yes.
10: So I want to take some of their ideas back to Houston and hopefully make a change.
11: Awesome. Houston City Council Member Edward Pollard, representing District J, thank you for your time today and enjoy the rest of the conference.
10: I appreciate it. Thank you.
4: Thanks, Bree, and special thanks to Houston, Texas Councilman Edward Pollard for joining us today on The Black Perspective. Earlier this month, June 19th, marked both Juneteenth and World Sickle Cell Awareness Day. Our own Esther Dillard has more.
12: It's like a slow building, painful event where it feels like a continual, like, being hit with some kind of blunt force object against your body.
13: That's Kaylin Wilson. She's a sickle cell warrior who was diagnosed at birth, now an adult advocate and award-winning documentary filmmaker. Sickle cell disease is an inherited blood disorder that turns round, flexible red blood cells into rigid, crescent-shaped ones, cells that get stuck in blood vessels and trigger extreme pain episodes you just heard her describe. It affects an estimated 90,000 Americans, and more than 90% of them are Black.
12: My parents found out after my newborn screening that I had sickle cell disease. And after that, we got connected with our local community-based organization. And we got connected to a local pediatric hospital. And both of them were very instrumental in my overall care and overseeing my multiple complications, including acute chest syndrome, including different crises I had up through college. I stayed underneath that pediatric care. And so it very much informed how I did different activities, not limiting, like trying not to limit what I do, but doing things with caution, with informed decision-making, with risk assessment. And so it's very much been a part of my life. And I don't really compare and contrast too much with people who don't have the disease, because this has just been my day one. I'm learning more now, like kind of the differences, but I never felt too separate from my family members or anyone else. It's just, this is a part of my life, but it doesn't hold me down too much.
14: Mm. Did it, was it a big difference? I mean, because there's so many now medications and therapies and things that have come through. Have any of those therapies helped you over your journey, or because they don't all apply to the same, you know, everyone is different and the disease is different for everyone. So it may not apply to everyone.
12: Right. It's definitely a case by case basis because sickle cell exists, as you said, on a very individual basis. I take hydroxyurea myself. That has helped more so with acute chest because I've had that 3 times so far. And so after my third case, they're like, you need to get on this medication right now. Please start it. Please, you know, keep going. And so I've been taking that on a continuum basis. That has very much helped. I haven't had acute chest since. I realize I do have more painful crises if I don't take my medicine like I'm supposed to, but it definitely has helped in that case. I haven't had many complications after that.
14: For those who may not understand what you, when you say an acute, an acute type of attack, what does that, can you explain what that feels like for someone?
12: A kind of a sudden, it's like a slow building, painful event where it feels like a continual throbbing, a continual, like being hit with some kind of blunt forced object against your body in like a very repetitive motion. And that can last. For me, my longest one has been about a week or so. And that was after getting emergency care, after going to the emergency room and being sent home. About a week after that, I was still in pain. Mm-hmm. And so it's, it's a very continual, kind of motion. I've heard it described as like glass being hit, as knives. I've heard it sometimes when it's my head instead of my body, it feels more like a hammer. When it's my arms and legs, that more feels like a baseball bat, to describe it with something else.
14: You know, I saw your documentary, which was excellent. And what went through my mind was that there was a little child and everyone has this heart when you see a child suffering and that draws sympathy. But sickle cell in a grown woman or a man at a hospital emergency room draws often suspicion. I mean, there's documented cases where there's medical personnel and staff assuming that the patient in crisis is drug seeking rather than having genuine pain. So as someone living with the disease as an adult, what has that experience taught you? And what would you want to say to the medical community to understand, you know, that it appears that they don't understand in these particular cases?
12: Right. I know we're still kind of learning what sickle cell looks like in adult people, because I feel like with the more advanced treatments, people are living longer. And so when you're trying to get through that transition stage between going from child care to adult care, it's a very different experience. A lot of us are coming from very guided and very, not hand-holding, but a more informed environment to now this wider pool of people, of information. And it can be really hard sometimes to communicate exactly what you're going through. I know for a lot of patients, myself, my younger sibling, when we have vocalized when we're in pain or at the point where we're at the emergency room, that has been either like hours or days that we have been in constant crisis, are now have made the decision, okay, we're going to try to seek help now and hope that you treat us with dignity and respect, even though we're going through this painful event. So I've had good responses in my case. And like the kind of the worst one was when I was sent home while still in pain. They did try to address it. They gave me pain medicine, but didn't fully complete it. My youngest sibling was very, on her last crisis, she was treated with a bit more, a lack of care, a lack of compassion. And so I've seen both realities that exist. And so I would say, like to any medical professional, that to see us as a whole person, to know that we're here with the same goal of we want to get better. Please help us get to our better so we can get back to the lives we're living.
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4: 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Detroit is seeing a new kind of neighborhood investment, one built on jobs, youth, and real access. More from our very own BIN News anchor, Doug Davis. Doug?
15: Thanks, Mike, and welcome back to Your Black Business, Building Black Wealth, one neighborhood, one enterprise, and one opportunity at a time. Detroit is testing a new kind of investment, one anchored in jobs, youth development, and real access for residents. Coming up, we sit down with Life Remodel CEO Diallo Smith about the new Eastside Opportunity Hub and its potential impact on Black families in Detroit. Diallo, welcome to the Black Information Network, brother.
16: Thank you for having me.
15: Oh, man, it's a blessing. So explain what Anchor Detroit is and what Life Remodeled is all about. Let our listeners know.
16: We are a nonprofit based in Detroit that is really committed to and invested in neighborhood revitalization. We understand that neighborhoods and the context that neighborhoods are in really are the launch pads for people's future, right? I mean, when people think about their lives, they usually always come back to where they came from, the people that they were surrounded by, the schools that they went to, the neighbors that were on their block, the small businesses that they would venture into. And so we know how important neighborhoods are. So we're committed to revitalizing many of our disinvested neighborhoods so that they can become thriving neighborhoods and thriving communities. One of the ways in which we do that is we found, and this is every city has a different narrative. Now, Detroit has gone through its spell of tough times. I think everybody knows that. We're on the move and we're on the rise. But one of the things that those tough times have left us with is a lot of vacant schools nestled right in the neighborhood. And so we asked ourselves, what would it look like to give these schools new life? And maybe it might not be a school again, but it can be what we call an opportunity hub that can feature youth academic programming, can feature workforce development and job training opportunities, can feature access to health and wellness services, which is so, so needed to improve quality and longevity of life, and create an ecosystem where you have just a envelope of incredible nonprofits and social impact organizations all together under one roof, providing those resources to the community, and then watch the acceleration, the activation, and the mobilization of that community take place as a measure of that investment, result of that investment.
15: Absolutely, man. Tell me about Life Remodeled. Like, how did it get its start? How did you become the CEO? You know, what's your background?
16: Man, I am number one. I tell kids, me and my family have been incredibly blessed, but at the end of the day, I'm just a kid from the east side of Detroit. Born and raised, had a chance to attend Wilberforce University.
15: Hold on, wait, okay, hold on, wait a minute. Let me stop, pause. Okay.
16: Watch out now.
15: I went to Central State University, right across the street. So Wilberforce has a special meaning for me, man. We would go over to the Force on weekends and get our party on and all that stuff.
16: I was going across the street for the same reason you were going across the street.
15: Hey, man, I love it, brother. Let me let you continue, man. That's great, brother. Okay.
16: Sure, sure. No, yeah. So I had a great time at Wilberforce. And upon graduation, I started my professional career down in Houston, Texas, working in the oil and gas industry, in the corporate finance sector, and was really loving the work that I was doing, but felt like God was calling me in a different direction. And so both my wife and I were both Detroit natives. We were living in Texas at the time. We decided to take a big leap of faith and to return back to Detroit to be of service for our city and for our families that lived in the city.
15: Man, amen. You are living out your purpose, brother. I appreciate your story there. Anchor Detroit being presented as more than just a redevelopment project. How's the Opportunity Hub, you know, specifically designed to meet the needs of Black Detroiters who've, you know, like we talked about, long faced disinvestment?
16: Yeah, that's a great question. I'll start by saying something I believe is very emphatically about, and it's just a phrase. We all win when we all win. If you look at the just the statistics of Black Detroiters versus our Caucasian suburban peers, you'll see some distinct differences. Black Detroiters or Detroiters broadly, medium household income is about 50% less than our suburban peers. We have five years less of life expectancy on average, and our third grade proficiency scores for our Detroit students are significantly below our suburban peers. That's no indignation or slight on our suburban peers, but what it does invite us to is to think comprehensively about how we can approach mobility for Detroit residents. And when I say mobility, I'm not just talking about getting a car or getting on a bus and driving someplace. The mobility I'm talking about is moving people economically

0: pathway for mobility for success. And two, you have to have a program that's going to help facilitate that.
1: Right, right. Let's talk funding. I mean, how do you guys get funded? We all know this is like the question everyone asks when it comes to these type of initiatives. Do you get federal dollars? Is it all private?
0: Yeah, I would say a mixture. I think that if you were to look at our, well, number one, I'll start by saying since 2014, we've invested, we've been blessed to be able to invest over $73 million in revitalization initiatives. That $73 million is a combination of a lot of places. Yes, some of it is state funding. The large swath of it is corporate and foundation funding. And then we have individual donors who are donating anything from $10 to $10,000. But it all adds up and it all makes a huge difference.
1: Yeah, yeah. You know, a lot of urban renewal projects always talk about transformation, obviously. You know, my father was in urban renewal. But the support, you know, it can be kind of fragmented. How does this Opportunity Hub model help remove barriers for residents in a practical day-to-day way? I mean, you just explained how, you know, you guys had to kind of bring them in more. But, yeah, how does, you know, it help remove these barriers from these residents, man?
0: Yeah, you know, that's a really great question. And one of the things that I like to point out, when you look at philanthropy as a whole, most people don't know this. When you look at the world of philanthropy as a whole, African Americans, on the average, actually invest more in philanthropy through their churches, schools, and other outlets more than any other people group in the United States. Right now, we don't think about it that way because when you're looking at donor boards, you see the big, huge corporations like, you know, thank you to Amazon or thank you to Ford, and we say thank you too. But what we also have done is we have big donor boards that are for people who live in the neighborhood, and in this particular case, people who have donated just $10 or more, you get your name on the board.
1: How do you measure your impact?
0: So based upon community intel, we've put together what we call a thriving index, which measures things like, hey, what's the graduation rates of the high schools that are in our service areas? What's the household medium income of the residents that are in our neighborhoods, and some other statistical measures as well? So that's one way we measure it. Another way we measure it is qualitatively. Impact is not always about empirical evidence. It's about how people feel about their life. Right? How do people feel about their relationships with the local police department, right? We measure that.
1: Man, I love this, man. I tell you, Diallo, you guys are doing some amazing work, man. Any final words?
0: Yeah, you know, I think I would say that, number one, if you would like to find out more about what Life Remodeled is doing and what this new project, Anchor Detroit, is becoming, please visit liferemodeled.org. So that's liferemodeled.org. That's number one. And I, like I said, we all win when we all win. So it doesn't matter if you're in Chicago, Kansas City, California. You know, if you want to be a part of something great happening in the city of Detroit, we want to hear from you. The second thing I would say is this. You know, I think that our African-American communities are at a bit of an inflection point. We've seen a lot of success and a lot of growth that's happened since, let's just say, since 1967 when legislation was passed to current. But we're also at a very tenuous time where many of our expected civil liberties and ways in which we've been able to move freely in the past is being suppressed a little bit. And I think that this also is impacting the quality of life in our neighborhoods.
1: Life Remodeled CEO Diallo Smith and my CSU Wilberforce homeboy, thank you so much for hanging out on the Black Information Network, man, and your Black business. You're welcome back anytime. Keep us updated on the progress. 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
3: I'm Amber Payton with BIN News Now. Former Illinois Sheriff's Deputy Sean Grayson has been denied early release from prison despite a cancer diagnosis. Grayson was convicted of killing Sonia Massey. An unarmed black woman inside her home in 2024 after she called police about a possible prowler. ICE has detained Black Johns Hopkins researcher Fatima Amika, accusing her of overstaying her visa. The Cameroon native and former Fulbright scholar was arrested Tuesday at BWI Airport. Hospital officials say they have not been able to reach her and are concerned because she requires medication. And WNBA star Brittany Griner has filed for divorce from her wife, Sherelle Griner, after nearly 8 years of marriage. Court documents say the couple separated July 24th and share a 2-year-old son. Griner says the marriage is irretrievably broken. Get BIN News Now on demand 24/7 on the iHeartRadio app.
4: Kevin Brown on your home for 24/7 News, the Black Information Network. A multi-day severe weather threat is moving into the Central Plains and Midwest. NBC correspondent Ryan Chandler reports it's just the latest round.
5: Alabama also seeing fierce storms yesterday, along with Florida with heavy rain and even a potential tornado spotted. The Northeast still cleaning up after flooding from those storms earlier this week.
4: NOAA's Weather Prediction Center has issued a 2 out of 4 risk of flash flooding for parts of Minnesota, Wisconsin, Illinois, and other states. The biggest threats come from storm development, large hail, and damaging winds. The weather threat will shift across portions of the Midwest, Great Lakes, and Tennessee and Ohio valleys. A study shows more Americans are now turning to marijuana than alcohol. Data from the Substance Abuse and Mental Health Services Administration shows more than 21 million Americans over the age of 12 smoked some Mary Jane at least once a day in 2025, compared to only about 17 million Americans who drank alcohol every day or most days.
6: I do both, so, I mean, I smoke more than I drink, so I guess it's true.
7: I grew up around it. I tried it, but it never had no effect on me.
8: To each his own, I guess. I think it's better to smoke weed than to drink. You know, at least when you smoking weed, you know what's going on. You drink alcohol, you're like an idiot.
4: The numbers show adults over the age of 26 smoking marijuana on the regular has grown rapidly, now outpacing the number of people who smoke tobacco. Elijah Benamy, the son of Kansas City Chiefs offensive coordinator Eric Benamy, is undergoing a mental health competency evaluation before his next court appearance for allegedly shooting his mother in Virginia. The 27-year-old faces charges of malicious wounding and a firearm-related offense. A court filing indicates Elijah may have significant mental health issues and is unable to assist in his defense. The evaluation has been granted, and his preliminary hearing is scheduled for September 9th. Los Angeles Mayor Karen Bass is announcing an executive order to delay efforts to rebuild the burned warehouse in Boyle Heights. Lineage Logistics recently filed paperwork with the city to rebuild the burned cold food storage warehouse. That's despite still having millions of pounds of rotted food and trash left to clean up. Bass's order directs city departments to delay rebuilding plan requests. They're told to place any requests from Lineage on hold while an investigation of the property and any future use of the site takes place. Bass also says it would be very hard to imagine welcoming Lineage back. Two black descendants of enslaved people are suing the Muscogee Nation to be recognized as official members of the Native American tribe that enslaved their ancestors. The lawsuit aims to enforce the tribe's membership rules for Black Creek freemen, potentially impacting thousands of other descendants of enslaved people seeking indigenous citizenship. Despite a ruling by the Muscogee Nation Supreme Court recognizing their citizenship, the plaintiffs have faced delays in obtaining tribal ID cards, leading to a federal lawsuit alleging violations of their fundamental rights. The lawsuit highlights the ongoing struggle for recognition and rights of the Black Creek descendants within the Muscogee Nation, stemming from historical treaties and citizenship criteria. I'm Kevin Brown on your home for Black News First, the Black Information Network.
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0: I'm Mike Island on your home for Black News First, the Black Information Network. Overcrowding and disrepair are plaguing many jail systems across the United States. Cities with high crime rates see a large number of arrests that create overcrowding in jails. In many southern states, which have been dealing with a relentless scorching heat dome weather situation, many jails, especially older facilities, are dealing with a major safety hazard. Air conditioning systems are not working, and workers in the jail, along with the inmates, are dealing with mental and physical stress. Meanwhile, look into the Shelby County Jail in Memphis, Tennessee. The jail has been in the news because of its 45-year-old facility reportedly being in a state of disrepair. The jail is dealing with a failing air conditioning system while simultaneously dealing with a heat wave. Chief Jailer Kirk Fields says in a news conference that it not only affects the inmates, but workers in just about every department in the jail.
12: Pre-trial service personnel, general sessions clerks, medical providers, jail staff and visitors, all of those people were impacted by the crushing heat. To address extreme heat, we brought in additional fans, dehumidifiers, rented portable air conditioners.
0: Shelby County Sheriff Floyd Bonner, who, like Chief Jailer Fields, is African-American, has been a longtime critic of the jail, often speaking publicly about the conditions there.
13: You're trying to work with a building that's basically 45 years old, and trust me, they're making arrests every single day, and the numbers or our jail are really going up.
0: That number is 2,900 inmates. Sheriff Bonner is also referring to the Memphis Safe Task Force, which is making arrests daily, lending to the overcrowding situation. He tells WHBQ that he and his staff are dealing with problems such as spotty air conditioning, diesel leaks, and other safety hazards. Bonner has for years presented to the county mayor's administration and county commissioners that a new jail is necessary, with Bonner hinting that such a plan is in the works, WHBQ says. Federal SNAP funding is apparently at risk under new rules taking effect next year. According to WAVY, more than $260 million in federal SNAP funding could be at risk across the United States. Take the state of Virginia, for instance. The new rules are a major concern for Black families and other communities facing food insecurity.
14: We have statistics from the federal government. Approximately 40% of error rates in Virginia, quality control error rates, come from the case file itself.
0: That's Hannah Wyatt with the Virginia Poverty Law Center. She says more than 749,000 Virginians received SNAP benefits in June alone. She tells WAVY that most errors with payments come from paperwork and benefit calculations versus fraud.
14: Paperwork actually increases the error rate. So if we could, easy things to do would be stepping back those fairly new requirements from the last year of requiring additional paperwork for participants.
0: Sarah Steele, who is the director of No Kid Hungry in Virginia, cautions that the new rules are likely to drive more families and children into food insecurity. Follow us on Facebook, Instagram, and TikTok at Black Information Network and on X and Blue Sky at Black Info Net. And make the Black Information Network first on your car radio and iHeartRadio app presets. I'm Mike Island on your home for Black News First, the Black Information Network.
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16: Most people know about Restaurant Week, but not everyone knows there's a Black Restaurant Week born in Houston, Texas in 2016 and is now spreading to cities across the country. It's more than just menus. It's a movement.
17: And so we really want to create something that was more all-inclusive to the creative things we were seeing happening in the food scene.
16: That's one of the three founders, Fallon Farrell.
17: As we've grown through the years, we've literally watched businesses start off as like a pop-up food tent and now having like two or three locations.
16: From soul food kitchens to hidden gem caterers, Black Restaurant Week shines a light where it's long been missing. It's helped generate tens of millions of dollars for Black-owned businesses, keeping legacies alive and creating new ones. And it's part of Black history still being written every time a diner takes that first bite. I'm Esther Dillard for the Black Information Network.
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22: BIN News This Hour, I'm Andrea Coleman. Coming up,
23: have been able to talk to our son, to hug him, to tell him we love him.
22: We hear from Nolan Wells' mother as the official autopsy of her son's body is completed. A former sheriff's deputy who gunned down an unarmed Black woman will remain in prison after requesting an early release. And a member of the clergy petitions lawmakers on behalf of Haitian nationals facing possible deportation.
24: We need people who are there, right? We need people who are there who actually witnessed it. Those are the people we need to call. But all we want are answers. That's it. We just want answers. That's all we've ever wanted. That's all we've asked for this entire time.
22: Oh, that was Nolan Wells' mother, Christine Wansley, once again defending her push for justice and her son's death. Wansley spoke with CNN after appearing with civil rights attorney Ben Crump at the National Urban League's annual conference in Nashville. Things got heated for a moment when a reporter questioned Crump's motives for representing Wells' family. NUL President and CEO Mark Morial responding.
25: Well, that accusation doesn't deserve a response.
26: Right.
25: It has no dignity.
26: Right.
25: Associated with someone standing up for children who have died. We fight for justice, and someone suggests all we want is publicity.
22: Meanwhile, officials say the state medical examiner has completed the official exam of the 18-year-old's body, but the results have not yet been released. Once investigators finish their work, the case will be presented to a grand jury, which will determine whether any criminal charges are warranted. Investigators are also reviewing audio from a distress call made by one of Wells' friends after the July 4th boating trip, while the Wells family says independent audio experts will conduct their own analysis as they continue to seek answers. An ex-Illinois sheriff's deputy convicted of killing Sonia Massey, a Black unarmed Springfield woman, is being denied early release from prison. Sean Grayson, who is white, appeared this morning before the Prisoner Review Board seeking a medical release. You may recall hearing this disturbing audio from the incident as it took place.
27: I'll forgive you in the name of Jesus. I'll kill you in the name of Jesus.
28: No, I swear to God, I'll shoot your face.
22: Well, this morning, the panel voted 3-0 to deny Grayson's request. With that, he will remain in custody. Grayson, who gunned down Massey in 2024, was seeking release because he has cancer. Miami's Archbishop is tossing what he calls a Hail Mary to help Haitians facing deportation. Archbishop Thomas Winski went to Washington earlier this week to ask lawmakers to extend temporary protected status. He said it would be unconscionable to send hundreds of thousands of people back to a house on fire. Winski knows the odds are long, but he tells the Miami Herald he is not giving up. TPS ended for upwards of 300,000 Haitians earlier this week. This is BIN News This Hour. Be sure to follow us wherever you get your podcast. I'm Andrea Coleman on the Black Information Network, home of Black News First.
3: Here's what's trending this hour. A former Illinois sheriff's deputy convicted of killing an unarmed Black woman is being denied early release from prison. Sean Grayson appeared before the Prisoner Review Board on Friday seeking a medical release. Americans working in the Middle East are being urged to consider leaving the region as tensions rise between the U.S. and Iran. And President Trump is calling off his threat to attack Iran. Trump had suggested the U.S. would attack Iran's energy infrastructure sometime over the weekend in an effort to convince Tehran to surrender. I'm Amber Payton, and that's what's trending.
1: Sports on the Black Information Network.
15: A new report says the NBA's investigation into the Los Angeles Clippers over alleged salary cap violations could extend beyond Commissioner Adam Silver's deadline. ESPN reports the probe could continue into 2027 if the findings or any discipline are challenged through arbitration. The Clippers are accused of using a promotional deal with the now defunct banking company Aspiration to funnel money to star forward Kawhi Leonard. Silver had said he hoped to wrap up the nearly 10-month investigation before the new season begins. Meanwhile, WNBA stars Angel Reese and Paige Beckers will not face discipline from the league over a friendly wager that surfaced on social media. A now-deleted post between the Dallas Wings guard and Atlanta Dream forward appeared to reference a bet ahead of their upcoming matchup. The WNBA said the post missed the mark and confirmed the matter was addressed internally with no further action needed. And former LSU wide receiver Demetrius Byrd is facing charges in Miami Beach after police say he threatened another passenger with a knife on a city bus. The 40-year-old helped LSU win the 2007 national championship before injuries from a car crash derailed his NFL career. With the latest in sports, I'm Morgan Wood on the Black Information Network.
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4: In our top story, Chicago Mayor Brandon Johnson is praising the Supreme Court's decision to reject President Trump's effort to end birthright citizenship. The city's Black mayor said the decision reaffirms that every child born in the United States is a citizen of this country.
6: Today's decision allows our residents to continue to live, work, and contribute to the fabric of our city without fear of losing their most fundamental right.
4: The Supreme Court ruled Trump's executive order to eliminate the 14th Amendment's guarantee that those born in the U.S. are American citizens was unlawful.
5: In Detroit, Michigan, the city council has approved a 9-month extension of the city's contract with ShotSpotter after a narrow 5-4 vote. The contract will cost the city over $2 million. Residents are raising concerns about surveillance, privacy, and the impact on neighborhoods where the technology is being implemented. This Black woman voicing her support while attending the city council meeting.
7: Unfortunately, my nephew was killed. But if it wasn't for this ShotSpotter, my 7-year-old son would be dead. So I support it because it's going to save a lot of children.
5: One critic says ShotSpotter targets Black and brown communities and violates privacy. According to Data USA, Detroit is a majority Black populated city. 75% of residents there identify as Black or African American. In Jackson, Mississippi, bond has been denied for two Black men accused in a triple homicide. The incident claimed the lives of two women and a 2-year-old child. Black Police Chief Rochelle Brackney.
8: We will not comment or speculate on motive. Again, we don't want to jeopardize this case and put anything at risk. We're going to make sure that every single lead is uncovered. Every information that we have is thoroughly vetted.
5: The suspects have been identified as Cornelius Carter and Jordan Carter. The men are not related. Cops say they were arrested after attempting to flee from police while in a car. Both men were charged with capital murder.
4: A Black woman has filed a complaint against two Texas hospitals after experiencing a miscarriage in 2025. Despite seeking medical help, Lynn Calloway says she was initially denied treatment to terminate the pregnancy and was sent home with minimal care. The complaint alleges violations of the Federal Emergency Medical Treatment and Labor Act. The hospitals are addressing the complaint through regulatory processes, and Calloway has also filed complaints with the Texas Medical Board and Texas Board of Nursing. And finally, a Black female board-certified autism technician and founder of Spectrum Protection has been recognized by the Evergreen Awards as the best neurodivergent support services in the U.S. of 2026. Meet Elena Simpson. The award acknowledges the company's approach to supporting neurodivergent individuals through practical strategies. I'm Mike Moore, along with Nicole Deal, on your home for 24/7 News, the Black Information Network.
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2: Cassie Ventura has scored a legal victory in a civil lawsuit tied to Sean Diddy Combs. A federal judge dismissed with prejudice the racketeering, sex trafficking, and human trafficking claims brought against Ventura by former male escort Clayton Howard, meaning those claims cannot be refiled against her. Howard alleged Ventura was an active participant in Combs' alleged criminal enterprise, but the lawsuit against Combs remains ongoing. Elsewhere in entertainment news, the Hollywood Chamber of Commerce has announced the class of 2027 for the Hollywood Walk of Fame, with several Black entertainers among this year's honorees. Actor Idris Elba and Delroy Lindo will receive stars in the motion picture category, while Kiki Palmer, David Alan Grier, and Raven Simone are being recognized for television. In recording, Lil Wayne and Grandmaster Flash earned the honor, and radio personality Charlamagne tha God will receive a star in the radio category. The 32-member class was selected from hundreds of nominations and will be honored during ceremonies over the next 2 years. With the latest in entertainment, I'm Morgan Wood on the Black Information Network.
3: Welcome to the journey around America, where we visit iconic locations connected to Black history. Today, we head to Harlem, New York, where the legendary Apollo Theater stands as a symbol of African-American culture. The Apollo Theater opened its doors in 1914 as a burlesque theater, but soon became the premier showplace for live musical entertainment. The theater became famous for Amateur Night, a weekly talent show that launched the careers of stars like Lauryn Hill and the Jackson 5. Audiences at the Apollo became known for cheering or booing performers on stage.
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3: The slogan, "Be Good or Be Gone," became the theater's motto. 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The Apollo Theater, a place where dreams are born, legends are made, and history is written. For the Black Information Network, I'm Kevin Brown. Thank you.
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6: I'm Nicole Deal on your home for 24/7 News, the Black Information Network. Black civil rights attorney Ben Crump and the family of 18-year-old Nolan Wells are once again pushing for a full and transparent investigation. Crump asking anyone with information about his death to come forward.
7: We stand for the truth. Me and everybody on my legal team stand for the truth, no matter who it implicates or who it exonerates.
6: Yeah. Wells disappeared during a 4th of July boating trip to Mississippi's Horn Island. He was found dead 2 days later. Crump says experts are now reviewing the audio from emergency calls and other data. The family continues to question how Wells died. Jury selection is being delayed in the death penalty trial of the man who carried out a racially motivated mass shooting at a grocery store in Buffalo, New York. Jury questioning, which was slated to start August 17th, will now begin October 13th. The change was made to allow for more pretrial motions. Peyton Gendron was already found guilty of killing 10 African Americans at the Tops supermarket in 2022. He is currently serving a life sentence, but the Justice Department is seeking the death penalty. Meanwhile, North Texans are mourning the loss of longtime civil rights leader Lee Alcorn, who died earlier this month. Angela Lucky Vaughn, who is Black, worked alongside Alcorn in the NAACP. She spoke to Fox 4 News about his legacy.
8: He was never afraid to go in those areas that many people will be afraid to go in. He was there to make the betterment for people of color.
6: Alcorn was the founding president of the Grand Prairie NAACP. And finally, a new federal program called Freedom Haulers aims to help military veterans get a CDL license and transition into commercial trucking careers. President Donald Trump explained the program at a recent press conference.
9: Under our brand new Freedom Haulers, we call it Freedom Haulers Initiative, any American who has driven a heavy truck for our military will automatically be eligible for a commercial driver's license.
6: 34 states are now participating in the Freedom Haulers Initiative. I'm Nicole Deal on your home for Black News First, the Black Information Network. Your Washington Roundup is next.
2: A new report from the National Urban League warns that recent federal policy changes could threaten decades of progress for Black Americans. The organization's annual State of Black America report raises concerns over civil rights protections, economic inequality, and the future of programs designed to expand opportunity. The Trump administration disputes those claims, saying its policies are focused on economic growth, opportunity, and support for historically Black colleges and universities. The Urban League says it will continue challenging policies it believes undermine civil rights protections, calling on states and local leaders to strengthen safeguards for Black community. The report highlights ongoing debates over the future of equity, access, and opportunity in America. That's your Washington Roundup. I'm Morgan Wood, your White House correspondent in Washington, D.C. on the Black Information Network, BINnews.com, your home for Black news first.
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6: If you have insurance with State Farm, the company may soon be sending you some money, making you part of the biggest payout in the company's history. Earlier this year, State Farm announced plans to return $5 billion to eligible auto insurance policyholders through a one-time dividend. Distributions were expected to begin in late summer, but so far, no payments just yet. State Farm estimates the average payment will be about $100 per insured vehicle. However, the actual amount will vary depending on where you live and how much your premiums were in 2025. In most cases, the dividend is expected to equal between 4% and 10% of what you paid in annual premiums. State Farm says the record dividend is possible because its auto insurance business performed better than expected last year due to fewer collisions and lower repair costs. Since State Farm is owned by its policyholders rather than outside shareholders, the company can return a portion of those profits directly to customers. Money news at 24 and 54 minutes past each hour. I'm Nicole Deal on your home for Black News First, the Black Information Network.
14: I'm Amber Payton with BIA.
15: Hi, this is Andrea Coleman. Coming up next on the Black Information Network.
16: It's an important question to ask because as we travel the nation, Americans are asking that question. Is the American dream dead or is the American dream a mirage? Something that is no longer attainable.
15: We check in on the state of the American dream from a Black perspective and as assessed by one of the nation's leading civil rights organizations. Is that promise of prosperity and racial parity still available to us? And if not, how might we get it back? We're exploring the topic on this month's Leading While Black coming up next.
5: From the private sector
1: to public life,
5: these are the people making a difference in the Black community.
1: They are Leading While Black
5: on the Black Information Network.
15: Hello and welcome to Leading While Black, the Black Information Network's premier program dedicated to showcasing Black leaders who are excelling and working to make a difference in the various fields and industries of society. I'm Andrea Coleman. If your hope in America and its idyllic and often lauded utopian offering of the American dream seems to be dwindling, the National Urban League State of Black America report this year may provide some insight as to why. The NUL released the annual report this week at its conference in Nashville. The report asked asked the question, is the American dream dead? The answer largely depends on who you are. For Black Americans, the findings hold a measure of alarm. The unemployment rate for Black America continues to hover around 7.8, the highest it's been since the start of the COVID pandemic in 2021. 30% more white Americans own homes compared to Black Americans, and close to 200 state legislative seats held by Black political leaders are at risk of being lost after the U.S. Supreme Court's recent ruling in the case of Louisiana versus Calais. Some would call the findings dire, but NUL President and CEO Mark Morial is among the few who are stopping just short of that. We caught up with Morial earlier this week as this year's State of Black America report was being released, and he was preparing to kick off this year's annual National Urban League Conference in Nashville, Tennessee. So how are you feeling? Are you on the ground there?
16: Hey, I'm on the ground in Nashville. I am excited. We had a couple of preliminary meetings yesterday with our affiliate leaders and our youth summit attendees, and it was quite exciting. Had a chance to spend some time with about 500 energetic teenagers who are here as a part of the National Urban League Conference.
15: That's really good. I love the fact that you guys are incorporating the youth, which, you know, the National Urban League has historically done so. The title of your report this year is the American Dream Dead? That's very provocative.
16: And it's an important question to ask because as we travel the nation, Americans are asking that question. Is the American dream dead or is the American dream a mirage, something that is no longer unattainable? And I hear it from people who talk about their inability to pay their rent. They can't pay their mortgage. They can't afford their car loans. They're having difficulty making basic necessities like food and gas meet the obligations. Healthcare being taken away from many, many Americans. Layoffs, particularly amongst African Americans and African American women. There is, in a short period of time, tremendous pain and suffering across America. And the Urban League has to ask the hard question, is the American dream dead? Now, there are those who appear to be seeking to kill the American dream, turn it into a mirage, or suggest that the American dream is for some and not for all. So we ask the question, and we, of course, feel that this generation has to work to restore, revive, resuscitate, re-energize, and reformulate and rethink what the American dream means in the 21st century.
15: And how do we do that? Because right now, you know, it seems as soon as there's a pivot or we feel like there's an answer on the horizon, something happens to distract once again. And it seems like once again, it's out of reach. So your thoughts on how we perceive.
16: My big view at this point is someone that's been in this work for a long time, who's seen multiple generations, is that the nation has misplaced priorities. Our priorities are not aligned with what the American people want. Think about the priorities. An undeclared $2 billion a day war in Iran that seems to have no end. A fiscal plan that placed all of its emphasis on tax cuts for billionaires, and in order to afford it and pay for it, healthcare, education, community development, and housing money was literally stripped away. And we haven't felt the complete brunt of it, which will be felt in the next year or two. The priorities of the nation are misaligned. And I say the priorities of the leaders are misaligned with what the American people want. The American people want to be put first. Our needs, our education of our children, our healthcare, our housing expenses, our quality of life. And that is not the case now. Poll after poll, public opinion poll after public opinion poll shows that across the board, Blacks, whites, Hispanics, Asians, Republicans, Democrats, and independents feel that America's priorities are misaligned.
17: Hi, Andrea.
15: Hello, Senator Warnock. How are you?
17: Good.
15: Senator Raphael Warnock is also aware of how real the struggle is for many Americans these days. He recently championed two provisions in the Road to Housing Act that aims to bring home ownership within reach for average Americans. We spoke with Senator Warnock independent of our conversation with Mark Morial, but we found their sentiments and fight for racial and social parity of similar tone and focus.
17: Well, home ownership is still the cornerstone of the American dream. Is where the lion's share of most people have their wealth. It enables dignity, stability, possibility for young children growing up in a home somewhere, for seniors who are settling in their evening years. And so I'm glad we were able to pass this housing bill I've got two incredible provisions in the bill. One bans private equity from buying in unlimited forms housing in communities. They've been driving up the cost by literally buying houses the way we buy produce in a grocery store. For them, it's just a line on a portfolio on a balance sheet. And as a result, everyday people are finding themselves competing with private equity and big corporations, and they can't compete. And so this is a real problem. It's been a problem for a long time. I'm glad that I was able to negotiate my provision and get it passed, even with Republicans in the majority. I've got another provision that deals with appraisal bias, the Appraisal Modernization Act. There's a long, ugly history of African-Americans dealing with redlining, dealing with other forms of bias, in this case, appraisal bias. There's plenty of data that shows that homes owned by African-Americans are often undervalued. And so that's real money and taken out of the pockets of real people. And so my provision gives you some recourse. You can require a second opinion, and that could literally mean the difference between people realizing their dream or not.
15: Very good. Now, you were also involved recently in securing an increase in the standard business millage reimbursement rate. Why is this so important, and when does this increase begin?
17: Listen, I think the Trump economy is leaving a lot of people struggling. And there has to be a realization of what things actually cost. And so I've attempted to address that in a number of different ways. And that is just one way. But we've got to get control over these tariffs that the president is forcing on the American people. The fact is, at the end of the day, these things end up being paid for by the consumer. A tariff is a tax. And Donald Trump is literally, who said that he was going to lower your costs on day one, has literally raised everybody's costs on practically everything. And so he's got to be called to account for this. And come November, we intend to hold him accountable.
15: Mark Mariel and Senator Warnock both have more to say on the importance of the midterm elections and the urgent call for Black Americans to get involved in this election season. We'll have more from them on that in just a moment. But first, if you're just joining us, you're listening to Leading While Black, the Black Information Network's monthly program dedicated to shining a light on Black leaders influencing positive change in America and beyond. I'm Andrea Coleman. We've been talking with Mark Mariel, the president and CEO of the National Urban League, about the state of Black America, and more specifically, the attainability of the American dream. We're also hearing from Senator Raphael Warnock, who is also fighting to help make life better for all Americans. The American dream came into play for us this month as the National Urban League made it the focus of this year's State of Black America report, the title of the publication being America 250, Is the American Dream Dead? While some of the findings seem to say it is, others surprisingly offer a measure of hope. Mark Mariel talks about a couple of them in this next segment. Let's get into some of these findings of the State of Black America report. You've got a lot here that I think many of us are aware of. The 7.8% unemployment rate right now in the Black community. The home ownership gap is truly tremendous, a 30-point gap. But I found most intriguing this Black economic power and the questions that you're asking here, what's growing and what's at risk. Break that down for us a little bit, because it seems like you're trying to tell us that there may be a hidden treasure here that we're not tapping into.
16: Our spending power, our power as consumers in this economy is significant. Black Americans have $2.1 trillion in spending power aggregated. People may say, what does that number mean? So our spending power is as large as the economy of the state of New York, which I believe is the third largest economy after California and Texas in the United States.
15: Wow.
16: If you take Black consumer spending with Latino consumer spending and Asian consumer spending, and you bring it all together, that spending power is larger than all the nations in the world, with the exception of the United States, China, and Japan. So the spending power, now organizing spending power is more than a notion to organize and say people spend here and spend there. What I'm trying to encourage people to do is to be more conscious of where they spend. One thing consumers can do is be much more focused on spending money with Black-owned businesses, be much more focused on spending money with businesses that are in their community and have a community impact, to do some research about the policies of some of the big brands they spend money with. People should ask the question, if I spend money with X company, have they committed to equal opportunity and diversity, or have they walked away? We have to empower the individual to be a smart, smart consumer. When a person buys groceries or they go to a restaurant, they do research. They look up online, they ask their friends, they ask important questions. We're encouraging consumers to ask the very same questions about the company's commitment to equal opportunity and diversity and to empower themselves. Let's all each empower themselves. I find myself looking up companies online. I want to know what they stand for. I want to know if they have a community commitment. I want to know if they've embraced DE&I. I see they've walked away. They're not going to get my dollar, right? And I'm going to look for an alternative. What the internet, what artificial intelligence, what the ability to individually research does is give us a window into the policies and the practices of an individual company, particularly publicly traded companies. And I'm encouraging people to do that research and to become smart, if you will, informed consumers.
14: Yeah, that's really powerful. And I know you also have a slide here in your key points here about the growth engine. These are young Black consumers actually building the next economy. Talk a little bit about that. What are you wanting to see and how are you wanting these young Black consumers to be empowered as they go into the future and build what is the next phase of Black strength?
16: They are so empowered to be entrepreneurs and business owners. I think the next revolution when it comes to economic opportunity and closing the wealth gap are young people building businesses of their own. And this has been a particularly strong trend in the post-COVID environment among Black women, I would say decidedly, but across the board. And I think there are people who are saying, I want to work for myself. I want to be in charge. I don't want to kind of climb a corporate ladder. But you'll also see the phenomenon, and this has always been the case in the Black community, where people may have a day job and they're working on their next opportunity, which is a business on the side. You know, we lovingly call it a side hustle. Mm-hmm. And I think that is a powerful thing as young Black consumers understand how to use the multiple tools of the digital world. The multiple tools to market, to promote, to research, to manage money. This is a strong trend, and I think this trend is going to continue.
14: That was Mark Mariel, the president and CEO of the National Urban League, highlighting some of the positive findings in this year's State of Black America report. The annual publication was released just this week as the NUL's national conference got underway in Nashville, Tennessee. If you're just joining us, this is the Black Information Network's Leading While Black, our monthly program that spotlights Black leaders who are working to make the world a better place. This month, we are hearing from Mark Mariel and Senator Raphael Warnock. We spoke with them at different times in the past several days and found parallels in their efforts to address the political and social uncertainty and economic concerns many people are having right now, especially Black Americans. As Mark Mariel just mentioned, the Black economic power is an unrealized strength that could help the Black community secure its footing as we head into the future, as could the entrepreneurial prowess of young Black Americans. But in the meantime, as in most times, what takes place at the ballot box is central to Black empowerment. And according to both leaders, that has not changed, nor has the urgent need for Black political engagement, especially now. So how do you reestablish a hope that this can change? That power seems to have been aggravated into one area of society, and it seems the average American can't access it quite like we used to.
16: You make a very important point, and I think what has happened in the 21st century is that the United States Supreme Court has aided and abetted the concentration of power in the hands of a few with money. When they struck down the campaign finance law in the Citizens United case, they opened the gate for super PACs that billionaires could invest unlimited money in our campaigns. When they struck down Shelby v. Holder in 2013, and then in the Calais decision, damaged the Voting Rights Act. They allowed politicians to racially gerrymander, politically gerrymander state legislative and congressional seats. This has been a deliberate effort by a few to concentrate power in a few. That's the story of the 21st century, 25 years in. And we have got to understand as the people that the best way for us to send a message of objection and a message of dissent, is by sending a message through the midterm elections. I can't stress that in a democracy, we have the power to vote. We have the power to make our voices heard. We have a power to ignore what big money tells us. So this, the future of American democracy has never been more on the line. The future of America's priorities are on the line in these midterms. Yeah. Black people must vote. We must vote in Obama-like numbers. If we vote in Obama-era-like numbers, if 60, 65 to 70% of black voters turn out, our power will be felt at the ballot box across the nation.
14: How confident are you in the security of our elections right now?
16: I'm confident. I think Donald Trump has run a fabrication game bigger than the planet Jupiter. He's pounded and pounded and pounded. And so, look, let's step back. 2016, he wins. That's a great election. Beautiful election. 2020, he loses. That election was rigged. 2024, he wins. This is a great election. Now, he feels like he's about to lose in 2026. Oh, everything is fraudulent. People need to just see this story. This is a farce and a game being played by Mr. Trump. When he wins, the election is great. When he loses, there's something wrong with the process. Let's not be fooled. Let's not be tricked. This is a bamboozle by the great bamboozler. I'll say this. You know, Trump, Donald Trump is very good at running a psychological warfare game to get people to believe that up is down, down is up, left is right, right is left, good is bad, and bad is good. He's been highly effective with, you know, in the neighborhoods, we call it a hype campaign. And he has done it with great success. And he has people believing things or doubting things because he uses his bully pulpit to continue to discredit and erode. Think of the way in which he's beat up the news media. He admitted, I have to beat up the news media so you all, so that the people will not believe the things that you write about me. I am saying to the American people, wake up. Let's wake up and not be tricked and fooled by what is actually a propaganda warfare campaign to convince us that there's some problem with our election system. You know, is the election system perfect? No. The problem is not the election system. The problem is gerrymandering. The problem is voter suppression. The problem is the efforts to try to make it harder for people to vote. That's the problem that's being advanced by right-wing mega interest in this country.
14: And Senator Raphael Warnock feels very much the same. This being an election year going into the midterm, so many people are placing an emphasis on voting and so forth. Here in Georgia, we have a governor's race where we're seeing just an incredible influx of cash being poured in. Media reports show that Republican candidate Rick Jackson has purchased upwards of like $87 million in ads. How does that kind of money infused into a race impact the outcome? And do you think this is something that we're likely to see across the nation where cash in these massive amounts be able to help one candidate get their message out in a more prominent way?
18: Our system is awash in cash. There's just too much of this in American politics and dark money. Dark money, in this case, my friend Keisha Lance Bottoms is running against a self-funder. He's clearly trying to buy the election. He spent upwards of $100 million in the primary. And so I think he will try to dump a lot of cash into this race. He certainly has a lot of it to give away. Much of it he made on the backs of the people of Georgia through his health care company, while at the same time refusing to expand Medicaid in Georgia. And so I think Keisha will effectively make that case. Will his money be a factor? No question. But I think the choice between Georgians right now is, do they want someone who is done a good job of enriching himself on the backs of Georgians while refusing to expand Medicaid? Or do they want someone who is still in touch with the struggles of ordinary people who are trying to buy gas and groceries and who, by the way, would benefit greatly if Georgia would finally expand Medicaid? The contrast is clear. It is stark. And I think that the people of Georgia will see that. And come November, she will be the next governor of Georgia.
19: Yeah. You know, President Trump continues to voice concerns about election fraud and the sanctity of the voting process here in the country. How concerned are you of possible interference in the November election?
18: Let's be clear. These claims about voter fraud is the fraud. That is the fraud. Donald Trump's a fraud. And he is once again leading into his old, tired song, The Big Lie. He's resurrecting it just in time for the midterms. Why? Because he came to Georgia. He said to people that he would lower their costs on day one. That's what he told the American people. And he's done just the opposite. He said he would lower our costs and keep us out of wars. He started a new war. Clearly, he doesn't know how to get out of it. And he's raised our costs. And the purpose of an election is to remind those who are elected that we work for the people who voted for us. And so Donald Trump is trash talking the 2020 election as a pretext for meddling with the election in 2026. So there are things that we will do to make sure that we check those actions. But here's what everyday people can do. You can show up and make sure everybody in your circle shows up. The stakes are very, very high. I think I've demonstrated, Senator Ossoff has demonstrated, that we can win in Georgia. Come November, we're going to win again.
19: You know, when speaking of the election, it's kind of hard, at least for African Americans, not to think about some of the attacks that have come directly to our community. One of those being the redistricting efforts that have taken place across the country and continue to do so. NBC is projecting that Republicans are possibly going to gain about 16 seats from redistricting efforts and Democrats gaining close to only 6 seats come November. How concerning are these projections to you, and what do you suggest Democrats do to increase their projected gains?
18: Oh, I'm very concerned about this. We are at an inflection point where voting rights is concerned in this country. And this Calais decision is an all-out assault on the voices of Black and brown people. And this comes on top of efforts over the last several years to hobble and in many ways eviscerate the voting rights law. First with Shelby versus Holder, which opened the door for the kinds of tricks that have made it difficult

0: Florida. I intend to drag them before the United States Senate and make them answer for the lines that they've been drawing. It still is illegal to engage in racial gerrymandering. I think the Supreme Court, with this awful decision, has clearly made it easier to do, but it still is illegal, and I think they've got some questions to answer. And if the voters give us the gavel so that we have the power of the subpoena, we will hold them accountable.
1: And as we begin to wrap this episode of Leading While Black, we are reminded that Senator Raphael Warnock is also a minister of faith, as he offers this message of inspiration. Where and how can we find a sense of morality in what's taking place in Washington, and what might you hope Congress do to help us get back to a place of decency when it comes to the political nature and culture of our country?
0: We have to remember the covenant that we have with one another as an American people. I'm engaged in the work of politics. Politics matters, but there's some things deeper than politics. Behind the work that we do here is the basic covenant. Who are we for one another? I recently wrote a book called The Crooked Places Made Straight, Reflections on the Moral Meaning of America. This is really my sermon to the country on the occasion of its 250th anniversary. I think we have to remind ourselves of who we are for one another. Who are we other than Democrats and Republicans? What are the connections that are deeper than skin color and ethnicity and tribe? America is a great country because it is based on an idea. It's not based on color. It's not based on ethnicity. Is not based on religion. E pluribus unum, out of many one, this idea that we all have each other's back at the end of the day. Surely there are demagogues at work right now who are trying to divide us in order to dominate us. And I think we have to remind them that it's not about the people in power, it's about the power that's in the people. They are trying to wear us out. They are literally trying to weaponize despair. So people feel like it's not worth it to show up. I push hard against that. I'm the pastor of the church led by Dr. King. John Lewis was my parishioner. He didn't have any reason to think he could win. Those who fought alongside Dr. King didn't have any reason to think they could win. The women engaged in the women's suffrage movement, who were just trying to win the franchise for women, they didn't have any reason to think that they could win. Those who stood up fighting for the American Disabilities Act, they didn't have any reason to think they could win, but they kept pushing, members of the LGBTQ community. This is the grand story of America. And this comes sometimes in fits and starts. We have setbacks. We have moments of expansion in our democracy where people's voices are heard. We have moments of contraction. But anybody who's given birth to a child, anyone who's stood there, knows that contractions are necessary for birth, for new possibility. And that's what I'm focused on. How do we build an America where every child has a chance?
1: Well, that sounds a whole lot like the American dream, and maybe an indication that it's still alive and well, thanks to people like Senator Raphael Warnock and Marc Mariel, who are working to make it attainable. We thank both men for their leadership and for allowing us to speak with them. Again, our conversations with both leaders were independent of the other. On behalf of the entire BIN team, we thank you for joining us for this episode of Leading While Black. We look forward to spotlighting another Black influencer or leader of change next month. I'm Andrea Coleman, and this is the Black Information Network, home of Black News First.

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2: This is Esther Dillard with another spotlight on Black excellence. Tyler Perry is one of the most successful figures in the entertainment industry. Born in New Orleans, Louisiana in 1969, Emmett Perry Jr. endured a difficult childhood marked by poverty.

0: abuse. After changing his name and moving to Atlanta in 1992, Tyler Perry began writing and producing stage plays that became highly successful.
1: All you gotta do is take an R&B song, put Jesus in it, and it's a gospel song.
0: What? It was also during that time that he created his signature character, the iconic Mabel Medea Simmons.
2: Yea, though she walked in the valley with the shadow of Little Red Riding Hood and the Three Bears.
0: With an estimated net worth of over $1 billion, Tyler Perry is also a generous philanthropist, having donated millions to such causes as education, civil rights, and disaster relief, and another shining example of Black excellence. I'm Esther Dillard on the Black Information Network.
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5: I'm Amber Payton with BIN News Now. Former Illinois Sheriff's Deputy Sean Grayson has been denied early release from prison despite a cancer diagnosis. Grayson was convicted of killing Sonia Massey. An unarmed Black woman inside her home in 2024 after she called police about a possible prowler. ICE has detained Black Johns Hopkins researcher Fatima Amika, accusing her of overstaying her visa. The Cameroon native and former Fulbright scholar was arrested Tuesday at BWI Airport. Hospital officials say they have not been able to reach her and are concerned because she requires medication. And WNBA star Brittany Griner has filed for divorce from her wife, Sherelle Griner, after nearly 8 years of marriage. Court documents say the couple separated July 24th and share a 2-year-old son. Griner says the marriage is irretrievably broken. Get BIN News Now on demand 24/7 on the iHeartRadio app.
6: I'm Vanessa Tyler on the Black Information Network, your home for Black news first. The official autopsy is in, complete, in the Nolan Wells case. So how did he die? That will be presented to a Mississippi grand jury. At this time, even the family or their lawyer, civil rights attorney Ben Crump, know what it concludes, and officials have yet to contact them.
7: No, they have not. And we will pose that question next week. But in the meantime, we're going to persist on doing everything we can to dot every I, cross every T. I know we're consulting with audio engineering experts. We're consulting with oceanography experts. We are still asking everybody who has a video, photograph, any kind of communications on Snapchat to call the tip line. We're very grateful that so many people have called, and we believe we're starting to get a more clear picture of what happened.
6: There is at least $175,000 for information into how the Black 18-year-old died, discovered in the water during an outing with white friends July 4th on Horn Island in Mississippi. There's been an arrest related to the Nolan Wells case. Reports are a California man has been charged with sending death threats to the mother of one of Nolan's friends, who happens to be a Mississippi judge. Police say the threats to Judge Ashley Cole by a 27-year-old man who was charged with making the threats. She is the stepmother to Warren Hudson, who is one of the friends on the boat. In fact, all associated with the case have received threats, including the parents of Nolan Wells. A Black mother and grandmother face murder, charged in New York City with starving their 16-year-old autistic son to death. It could have been double because the teen, Adonis Jarvis, who police say weighed only 59 pounds, had a twin who was in just as bad shape, weighing in at 60 pounds. Now 36-year-old Geneva Jarvis and her 62-year-old mother, the boy's grandmother, face murder. Bronx neighbors say the boys, who were nonverbal, looked in bad shape.
8: The kids, you could tell that, they could have been doing better. You know what I'm saying? Like, they could have been, more healthier and more better. But that's not, that's not me to say. They're not my kids.
6: The other teen taken out of the home will survive. These are the kind of children not many want in their homes. They are the teenaged foster kids with mental health and other complex needs. A federal audit shows South Carolina placed hundreds of foster kids in unapproved housing because the state lacked homes equipped for their needs. A new Health and Human Services report shows these children had to be placed in temporary stays, not in a loving home, but in government offices, hotels, or other unlicensed places. State officials blame the emergency placements on a shortage of mental health providers and families willing to open their doors. I'm Vanessa Tyler on the Black Information Network, your home for Black News First.

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4: I'm Mike Island on your home for Black News First, the Black Information Network. Overcrowding and disrepair are plaguing many jail systems across the United States. Cities with high crime rates see a large number of arrests that create overcrowding in jails. In many southern states, which have been dealing with a relentless scorching heat dome weather situation, many jails, especially older facilities, are dealing with a major safety hazard. Air conditioning systems are not working, and workers in the jail, along with the inmates, are dealing with mental and physical stress. Meanwhile, a look into the Shelby County Jail in Memphis, Tennessee. The jail has been in the news because of its 45-year-old facility reportedly being in a state of disrepair. The jail is dealing with a failing air conditioning system while simultaneously dealing with a heat wave. Chief Jailer Kirk Fields says in a news conference that it not only affects the inmates, but workers in just about every department in the jail.
5: Pretrial service personnel, general sessions clerks, medical providers, jail staff and visitors, all of those people were impacted by the crushing heat. To address extreme heat, we brought in additional fans, dehumidifiers, rented portable air conditioners.
4: Shelby County Sheriff Floyd Bonner, who, like Chief Jailer Fields, is African-American, has been a longtime critic of the jail, often speaking publicly about the conditions there.
6: You're trying to work with a building that's basically 45 years old, and trust me, they're making arrests every single day, and the numbers or our jail are really going up.
4: That number is 2,900 inmates. Sheriff Bonner is also referring to the Memphis Safe Task Force, which is making arrests daily, lending to the overcrowding situation. He tells WHBQ that he and his staff are dealing with problems such as spotty air conditioning, diesel leaks, and other safety hazards. Bonner has for years presented to the county mayor's administration and county commissioners that a new jail is necessary, with Bonner hinting that such a plan is in the works, WHBQ says. Federal SNAP funding is apparently at risk under new rules taking effect next year. According to WAVY, more than $260 million in federal SNAP funding could be at risk across the United States. Take the state of Virginia, for instance. The new rules are a major concern for Black families and other communities facing food insecurity.
7: We have statistics from the federal government. Approximately 40% of error rates in Virginia, quality control error rates, come from the case file itself.
4: That's Hannah Wyatt with the Virginia Poverty Law Center. She says more than 749,000 Virginians received SNAP benefits in June alone. She tells WAVY that most errors with payments come from paperwork and benefit calculations versus fraud.
7: Paperwork actually increases the error rate. So if we could, easy things to do would be stepping back those fairly new requirements from the last year of requiring additional paperwork for participants.
4: Sarah Steele, who is the director of No Kid Hungry in Virginia, cautions that the new rules are likely to drive more families and children into food insecurity. Follow us on Facebook, Instagram, and TikTok at Black Information Network and on X and Blue Sky at Black Info Net. 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
8: Most people know about Restaurant Week, but not everyone knows there's a Black Restaurant Week born in Houston, Texas in 2016 and is now spreading to cities across the country. It's more than just menus. It's a movement.
9: And so we really want to create something that was more all-inclusive to the creative things we were seeing happening in the food scene.
8: That's one of the three founders, Fallon Farrell.
9: As we've grown through the years, we've literally watched businesses start off as like a pop-up food tent and now having like two or three locations.
8: From soul food kitchens to hidden gem caterers, Black Restaurant Week shines a light where it's long been missing. It's helped generate tens of millions of dollars for Black-owned businesses, keeping legacies alive and creating new ones. And it's part of Black history still being written every time a diner takes that first bite. I'm Esther Dillard for the Black Information Network.
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0: 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I'm Charlamagne Tha God, host of the world's most dangerous morning show, The Breakfast Club, and my history lives here.
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3: It's the Black Information Network.
5: 7 Save-A-Lot grocery stores in Chicago, Illinois are closing 4 years after the city gave over $13 million to parent company Yellow Banana.
1: What happens next?
6: Wisconsin's Attorney General is urging residents to trust in the independent review on the deadly shooting of 38-year-old Corey Ruiz.
3: Happens here.
7: BIN News This Hour, I'm Andrea Coleman. Coming up,
8: have been able to talk to our son, to hug him, to tell him we love him.
7: We hear from Nolan Wells' mother as the official autopsy of her son's body is completed. A former sheriff's deputy who gunned down an unarmed Black woman will remain in prison after requesting an early release. And a member of the clergy petitions lawmakers on behalf of Haitian nationals facing possible deportation.
8: We need people who are there, right? We need people who are there who actually witnessed it. Those are the people we need to call. But all we want are answers. That's it. We just want answers. That's all we've ever wanted. That's all we've asked for this entire time.
7: Well, that was Nolan Wells' mother, Christine Wansley, once again defending her push for justice and her son's death. Wansley spoke with CNN after appearing with civil rights attorney Ben Crump at the National Urban League's annual conference in Nashville. Things got heated for a moment when a reporter questioned Crump's motives for representing Wells' family. NUL President and CEO Mark Morial responding.
9: Well, that accusation doesn't deserve a response.
10: Right.
9: It has no dignity associated with someone standing up for children who have died. We fight for justice, and someone suggests all we want is publicity.
7: Meanwhile, officials say the state medical examiner has completed the official exam of the 18-year-old's body, but the results have not yet been released. Once investigators finish their work, the case will be presented to a grand jury, which will determine whether any criminal charges are warranted. Investigators are also reviewing audio from a distress call made by one of Wells' friends after the July 4th boating trip, while the Wells family says independent audio experts will conduct their own analysis as they continue to seek answers. An ex-Illinois sheriff's deputy convicted of killing Sonia Massey, a Black unarmed Springfield woman, is being denied early release from prison. Sean Grayson, who is white, appeared this morning before the Prisoner Review Board seeking a medical release. You may recall hearing this disturbing audio from the incident as it took place.
11: I will forgive you in the name of Jesus. I will forgive you in the name of Jesus. No, I swear to God, I'll shoot you in your face.
7: Well, this morning, the panel voted 3-0 to deny Grayson's request. With that, he will remain in custody. Grayson, who gunned down Massey in 2024, was seeking release because he has cancer. Miami's Archbishop is tossing what he calls a Hail Mary to help Haitians facing deportation. Archbishop Thomas Winski went to Washington earlier this week to ask lawmakers to extend temporary protected status. He said it would be unconscionable to send hundreds of thousands of people back to a house on fire. Winski knows the odds are long, but he tells the Miami Herald he is not giving up. TPS ended for upwards of 300,000 Haitians earlier this week. This is BIN News This Hour. Be sure to follow us wherever you get your podcast. I'm Andrea Coleman on the Black Information Network, home of Black News First.
10: Here's what's trending this hour. A former Illinois sheriff's deputy convicted of killing an unarmed black woman is being denied early release from prison. Sean Grayson appeared before the Prisoner Review Board on Friday seeking a medical release. Americans working in the Middle East are being urged to consider leaving the region as tensions rise between the U.S. and Iran. And President Trump is calling off his threat to attack Iran. Trump had suggested the U.S. would attack Iran's energy infrastructure sometime over the weekend in an effort to convince Tehran to surrender. I'm Amber Payton, and that's what's trending.
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12: A new report says the NBA's investigation into the Los Angeles Clippers over alleged salary cap violations could extend beyond Commissioner Adam Silver's deadline. ESPN reports the probe could continue into 2027 if the findings or any discipline are challenged through arbitration. The Clippers are accused of using a promotional deal with the now defunct banking company Aspiration to funnel money to star forward Kawhi Leonard. Silver had said he hoped to wrap up the nearly 10-month investigation before the new season begins. Meanwhile, WNBA stars Angel Reese and Paige Beckers will not face discipline from the league over a friendly wager that surfaced on social media. A now-deleted post between the Dallas Wings guard and Atlanta Dream forward appeared to reference a bet ahead of their upcoming matchup. The WNBA said the post missed the mark and confirmed the matter was addressed internally with no further action needed. And former LSU wide receiver Demetrius Byrd is facing charges in Miami Beach after police say he threatened another passenger with a knife on a city bus. The 40-year-old helped LSU win the 2007 national championship before injuries from a car crash derailed his NFL career. With the latest in sports, I'm Morgan Wood on the Black Information Network.
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13: On your home for 24/7 news, the Black Information Network. Here are your top stories. Virginia cops shoot a black woman's dog dead after entering the wrong apartment. She's devastated. Experts say there are many reasons for so much gun violence in black communities. We have some of their insights. And Haitians living in Springfield, Ohio, are scrambling to get affairs in order, lawyering up and applying for asylum since the Supreme Court's decision to end temporary protected status for immigrants. CNN asked Homeland Security Secretary Mark Wayne Mullen if the State Department's website says not to travel to Haiti because of violence, why is it safe to send Haitians there?
14: Well, that do not travel is not for Haitians. That's do not travel for the United States because they are kidnapping or trying to kidnap individuals from the United States because they feel like their family has the money to pay the ransom.
13: This Haitian who just applied for asylum responded to that on CNN.
15: I mean, it's like Americans or human beings, us Haitians, we are not. Any type of thing can happen to us as long as Americans are protected.
13: Roughly 350,000 Haitians in the U.S. could be affected by this decision, and 10 to 20,000 live in the Springfield region alone. And legal arguments are underway in the state of Mississippi over who's going to take over the Jackson Medgar Wiley Evers International Airport. Black Democratic Representative Robert Johnson told the court Senate Bill 2162 was designed to do one thing, remove black leadership from the airport authority. The bill replaced the 5-member Jackson Municipal Airport Authority with a 9-member regional board. The city would appoint only 2 members. Johnson offered amendments to fellow lawmakers in 2016, requiring 5 of the 9 to be black. All were voted down. The state says those claims are bogus, and the legislature thought broader oversight would improve the airport's services.
16: You can only determine whether or not a person is racist by an action they take. And they may not be racist on Monday, but if you take a racist vote on Wednesday, that's a racist vote. And I'll say that anywhere.
13: Meanwhile, in Seattle, homeowners there could get the same protection from pushy real estate solicitors that they already have from telemarketers. The Seattle Media reports Black council member Dion Foster has introduced legislation to create a city do not solicit list, giving homeowners the power to block unwanted calls, texts, and emails from real estate agents, with fees and penalties for those who violate it. Foster says the measure is especially critical for black legacy homeowners in neighborhoods like the Central District, where declining home ownership has left families vulnerable to predatory real estate pressure. And finally, as America celebrates 250 years, it's a special moment for black pilot Alex Cole. He served as a lieutenant colonel for 2 decades in the Air Force and later as a presidential pilot. But that's not the most unique part of his story. You see, his great-uncle was a Tuskegee Airman. Those are the celebrated black aviators who served during World War II. And Cole says The country's anniversary prompts him to cherish that part of history and his legacy. I'm Esther Dillard on your home for Black News First, the Black Information Network.
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19: 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You'd hear those records and they just felt good to you. Or like, I'll never forget, like, Queen's Another One Bites the Dust used to play on the black stations, as well as the pop stations and the rock stations. So to me, that's just like when music was just so good that like it just broke down partitions. And I think that it's starting to do that again. And I love and commend pop music for that. It's just good to see that like good music is now floating to the top of like the charts, and that's the way it's always supposed to be. 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
12: Cassie Ventura has scored a legal victory in a civil lawsuit tied to Sean Diddy Combs. A federal judge dismissed with prejudice the racketeering, sex trafficking, and human trafficking claims brought against Ventura by former male escort Clayton Howard, meaning those claims cannot be refiled against her. Howard alleged Ventura was an active participant in Combs' alleged criminal enterprise, but the lawsuit against Combs remains ongoing. Elsewhere in entertainment news, the Hollywood Chamber of Commerce has announced the class of 2027 for the Hollywood Walk of Fame, with several black entertainers among this year's honorees. Actor Idris Elba and Delroy Lindo will receive stars in the motion picture category, while Kiki Palmer, David Alan Grier, and Raven Simone are being recognized for television. In recording, Lil Wayne and Grandmaster Flash earned the honor, and radio personality Charlamagne the God will receive a star in the radio category. The 32-member class was selected from hundreds of nominations and will be honored during ceremonies over the next 2 years. With the latest in entertainment, I'm Morgan Wood on the Black Information Network.

album, he was accepting submissions of songs. Enter Brother Number Two. Brother Number Two submits a song for Brother Number One's album, but Brother Number One says, uh-uh, that's trash. So Brother

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3: Amy Eswick on your home for 24/7 news, the Black Information Network. A New Orleans citizen watchdog group says new crime stats show that violent crime in the majority black city of New Orleans is down 70% when you compare it to stats from 2022. The report says officials with the Metropolitan Crime Commission, a nonprofit organization, credit police partnerships, faster response times, and more proactive policing for the drop in crime. A bus fight in Jackson, Mississippi, not passengers, but over bus driver pay. It has JTRAN drivers on the picket line instead of picking people up on their routes. Here's Gary Coles, the transit chief, who's a black man, via WJTV.
4: We've put a pretty significant wage package on the table that includes a ton of off days, from sick days to vacations.
3: Here's Charles Torrance Jr., president of the Transit Union Local 1208, also via WJTV.
5: We don't have that on in writing. We don't have anything what they have been putting out there. We believe it's all propaganda because the last contract offer or proposal they gave us was a 5% for operators in the year 26 and 3% in 27.
3: Hope Leo speaking to NBC News about what he loves about being American. His comments came ahead of his concert for peace this week. He said freedom and opportunity, and then went on to say this.
6: I come from a family that my grandparents were immigrants. On my mother's side, we have people who were both slaves and slave owners. There's a history of if you will, growing up, and the kind of experience that helps me to recognize myself one of the greatest wealths of the United States.
3: Well, a black man and New Orleans artist, Terrence Osborne, painted the new I Voted stickers that many will wear after voting in Louisiana. Louisiana Secretary of State Nancy Landry says she's betting on the stickers being so popular with residents that it drives people to the polls. For more on these stories, plus international, national, state, and local news impacting the black community, listen to the Black Information Network on the iHeartRadio app or log on to BINnews.com. I'm Tammy Eswick on your home for Black News First, the Black Information Network. 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
7: The American Red Cross is warning of a nationwide blood shortage, declaring just the second national blood supply crisis in its history. Blood donations have dropped to a four-year summer low, leaving the organization with less than a one-day supply of type O positive blood, the nation's most commonly transfused blood type. The Red Cross has even begun limiting shipments of type O blood to some hospitals as demand outpaces donations. Sickle cell disease, which primarily affects people of African descent, often requires frequent blood transfusions, and patients benefit most from closely matched blood donated by people of similar ancestry. Health officials are urging eligible donors of all types, especially type O, to schedule an appointment, saying one donation could help save multiple lives. That's your Healthy Minute. I'm Morgan Wood on the Black Information Network, BINnews.com, your home for Black News First.
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8: On August 7th, 1948, Alice Coachman made history as the first black woman to win an Olympic gold medal. Her victory in the high jump at the London Olympic Summer Games cemented her legacy as a trailblazer in sports and beyond. Coachman was born in Albany, Georgia in 1923 and grew up in the segregated South, where opportunities for black athletes, particularly women, were scarce. Despite these challenges, her determination was undeniable. She trained barefoot on dirt roads with homemade equipment, proving that passion can overcome the biggest obstacles. At the 1948 Olympics, Coachman's high jump cleared the bar at 5'6" 1/8", and she became the first black woman to win a gold medal. Beyond the track, Coachman became a role model and advocate for young athletes, encouraging them to pursue their dreams regardless of any barriers along the way. As we celebrate all of our country's gold medal winners, let's also take a moment to remember Alice Coachman, the first black woman to win an Olympic gold medal. This is Bree Wood for the Black Information Network.
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0: Too many Americans are being forced to choose between health care and other necessities. Unfortunately, many families delay or skip medical care altogether because they simply can't afford it. That's why a growing coalition of healthcare advocates, civil rights groups, and community organizations is launching a nationwide effort called One Nation Overcharged. Their mission is to draw attention to the rising cost of healthcare in the United States. The campaign is led by the Robert Wood Johnson Foundation, where Dr. Starsky Wilson, who is Black, is the chairman of the board. The One Nation Overcharge campaign wants to amplify the stories of Americans who are struggling to afford doctor visits, prescriptions, insurance premiums, and other medical expenses. The campaign also encourages people to speak out about health care affordability. Organizers say the goal is to build public awareness and spark conversations about solutions. In other words, putting patients ahead of profits. Money News at 24 and 54 minutes past each hour. I'm Nicole Deal on your home for Black News First, the Black Information Network.
9: I'm Amber Payton with BIN News Now. Former Vice President Kamala Harris says expanding the Supreme Court may be worth considering.
10: We need to revisit the point of expanding the court.
9: Speaking at the National Urban League Conference, Harris also addressed a possible 2028 presidential run, saying she remains focused on the midterms, but is, quote, thinking about it, end quote. Some Haitian immigrants in Springfield, Ohio, are reportedly being placed on ankle monitors after reporting to an ICE office in Blue Ash. The move follows the expiration of temporary protected status for thousands of Haitians. And Cleveland Cavaliers star Donovan Mitchell and R&B singer Coco Jones are married. The couple celebrated with family and friends, including NBA players and celebrity guests Ciara and Russell Wilson. The reception featured plenty of dancing as the newlyweds marked the start of their next chapter. Get BIN News Now on demand 24/7 on the iHeartRadio app.
11: I'm Vanessa Tyler on the Black Information Network, your home for Black News First. The key to real wealth has always been in owning the business, but that's not easy. So that's why we're interested in what Early Walker has to say. His rags to riches story is an incentive for us all. Early Walker, welcome to the Black Information Network.
12: Thank you again so much for having me.
11: You were working at the Chicago Public Schools and decided, take this job and shove it. Luckily, the job had a pension, which was the seed to your business. Talk about that.
12: Well, luckily and unluckily, I always say, because unfortunately, it wasn't much of a pension. I only had $10,000. That was, a small nest egg compared to what I actually needed. But high hopes, high dreams, and $10,000 is what I had to my name.
13: He decided to start a towing company. A friend had one and seemed to be making money.
12: And I asked him a simple question. I said, let me ask you something. I said, I see you doing well with this. I said, do you think I can at least make $100 a day? He laughed at me. I'll never forget. He laughed at me. He said, yeah, you can make more than $100 a day. I always tell people my story is a story you don't want to follow because it's an unorthodox story. I didn't do the research I needed to do. I didn't look into, you know, what tow trucks cost. I didn't look into what it cost to set up a corporation, set up a business, right? I didn't have, you know, a large value of money for emergencies, right? I had a dream.
13: Credit bad, business loans denied. He couldn't even get a tow truck, so he went to Craigslist. This was before Facebook Marketplace. A guy was selling a used tow truck. Price, $9,500. He did have 10 grand, but talked the guy down to $7,500.
12: It's what I call my Sanford and Son tow truck. The truck was beat down, torn up.
13: That old raggedy Sanford and Son looking tow truck got him business. His niche, the $40 holla. In other words, call him every tow, $40. Then he got the municipal contracts. He says rare for a Black-owned towing company. It meant bigger contracts, more money.
12: At one point, my highest point, I had 22 trucks. And then, of course, the conversation of the day is, you know, private equity eventually knocked on my door and said, hey, you know, how can we join forces?
13: He accepted the offer. Now he's made it and wants you to make it, too, with his No Business Left Behind initiative.
12: And it doesn't matter what type of business it is. So what I am pushing out now is from a national level, going on this 10-city tour. 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You know, also, bank account. 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Hire an accountant. You know, hire a CPA, you know, hire someone that understands numbers, understands books, that can help you scale. Because, you know, again, like I was in the business of figuring it out, but you don't have to figure it out if you do the right things from the beginning, right? Structure yourself up, set yourself up correctly, and you'll win in the beginning. And also, last but not least, I would say, make sure you brand yourself accordingly. Like I said earlier, ask yourself, what is different from me and my business than everybody else?
13: Follow Mr. Early Walker on all social media. Black self-made millionaire, Early Walker. Thank you for the inspiration.
12: Thank you so much for having me again.
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14: In 2019, marine scientists discovered the remains of the Clotilda at the bottom of Alabama's Mobile River. The Clotilda is believed to be the last known intact U.S. slave ship. In 1860, the Clotilda smuggled 110 Africans to Alabama, decades after the importation of slaves was outlawed in the United States. To hide the crime, the ship's captain, William Foster, burned and sunk the ship. Surviving ancestors of that final harrowing journey went on to establish Africatown, which still exists today. In her best-selling book, Barracoon, released in 2018, Zora Neale Hurston tells the story of Cudjoe Lewis, the last enslaved African on the Clotilda. The book details Lewis's experiences aboard the slave ship and his role in founding Africatown. Lewis died in 1935 at the age of 94. Africatown and the Clotilda are an intricate part of the national conversation about reparations, highlighting the lasting legacy of this dark chapter in American history. I'm Andrea Coleman on the Black Information Network.
15: I'm Mike Island on your home for Black News First, the Black Information Network. Automated license plate readers reportedly are coming under more public scrutiny. The cameras, operated by Flock Safety, are used by law enforcement agencies, private neighborhood groups, and businesses. They are used to log vehicle details with more clarity than standard video security system cameras. Some Georgia residents in Gwinnett County, which is in the Atlanta area, are pushing back against these license plate reader systems. A number of people spoke at a commissioner's meeting about the need to cancel the contract with Flock Safety, which operates around 1,100 cameras around Gwinnett. Concerns over privacy are the leading cause of opposition. Channel 2 reports the county just extended its contract with Flock last fall. Meanwhile, Atlanta area city planning and development officials are answering questions about timely action. This in regard to complaints about maintenance at many affordable housing units and whether the responses are satisfactory. At a recent city planning commissioner's meeting, follow-ups on permits, complaints, and inspections are a hot topic. This planning committee staffer explains.
16: With the complaint inspections, those are being completed within, probably it's going to be at a lesser rate. We were probably at about 80-85% of following up on complaints when they're logged, and everything associated with a building permit.
15: The city planners are looking to speed up all facets of their work with the city involving building structures, both business and residential, commissioners say. More than a dozen people recently were arrested in the Charlotte, North Carolina area. They are accused of being in the country illegally. The Department of Homeland Security reports ICE agents made the arrests at Wilson Creek, which is a popular swimming spot in the area. The agency added anyone in the U.S. illegally will receive due process. One woman told WSOC-TV she found people hiding in the woods and along the creek when she was there a few days ago. This comes as many in Charlotte and across the country protest for more accountability from ICE agents. Immigrant rights groups are seeking the release of a Nashville, Tennessee mother who was detained by ICE. The Tennessee Immigrant and Refugee Rights Coalition says ICE arrested Maria Perez without a warrant on May 2nd while she was taking her two children to a doctor. Her infant, who she breastfeeds, and a two-year-old with Down syndrome missed medical appointments and are staying with a neighbor. The coalition says Perez has no criminal record and remains detained 700 miles away in Louisiana. Multiple legal organizations have filed a complaint with the Department of Homeland Security seeking her release. African American Men's Wellness Day events are happening across the country in August. The event includes free health screenings for issues such as high blood pressure. 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That's aawellness.org. 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
2: Columbus speaks. 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
1: 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Seattle's Black Police Chief Sean Barnes has officially resigned after intense criticism of the police response after the mass shooting.
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4: 57-year-old Mia Bieniemy, the wife of the Kansas City Chiefs offensive coordinator Eric Bieniemy, is out of intensive care.
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5: BIN News This Hour, I'm Andrea Coleman. Coming up,
6: have been able to talk to our son, to hug him, to tell him we love him.
5: We hear from Nolan Wells' mother as the official autopsy of her son's body is completed. A former sheriff's deputy who gunned down an unarmed Black woman will remain in prison after requesting an early release. And a member of the clergy petitions lawmakers on behalf of Haitian nationals facing possible deportation.
6: We need people who are there, right? We need people who are there who actually witnessed it. Those are the people we need to call. But all we want are answers. That's it. We just want answers. That's all we've ever wanted. That's all we've asked for this entire time.
5: Well, that was Nolan Wells' mother, Christine Wansley, once again defending her push for justice and her son's death. Wansley spoke with CNN after appearing with civil rights attorney Ben Crump at the National Urban League's annual conference in Nashville. Things got heated for a moment when a reporter questioned Crump's motives for representing Wells' family. NUL President and CEO Mark Morial responding.
7: That accusation doesn't deserve a response.
8: Right.
7: It has no dignity.
8: Right.
7: Associated with someone standing up for children who have died. We fight for justice, and someone suggests all we want is publicity.
5: Meanwhile, officials say the state medical examiner has completed the official exam of the 18-year-old's body, but the results have not yet been released. Once investigators finish their work, the case will be presented to a grand jury, which will determine whether any criminal charges are warranted. Investigators are also reviewing audio from a distress call made by one of Wells' friends after the July 4th boating trip, while the Wells family says independent audio experts will conduct their own analysis as they continue to seek answers. An ex-Illinois sheriff's deputy convicted of killing Sonia Massey, a Black unarmed Springfield woman, is being denied early release from prison. Sean Grayson, who is white, appeared this morning before the prisoner review board seeking a medical release. You may recall hearing this disturbing audio from the incident as it took place.
9: I rebuke you in the name of Jesus. I rebuke you in the name of Jesus.
5: Well, this morning, the panel voted 3-0 to deny Grayson's request. With that, he will remain in custody. Grayson, who gunned down Massey in 2024, was seeking release because he has cancer. Miami's Archbishop is tossing what he calls a Hail Mary to help Haitians facing deportation. Archbishop Thomas Winski went to Washington earlier this week to ask lawmakers to extend temporary protected status. He said it would be unconscionable to send hundreds of thousands of people back to a house on fire. Winski knows the odds are long, but he tells the Miami Herald he is not giving up. TPS ended for upwards of 300,000 Haitians earlier this week. This is BIN News This Hour. Be sure to follow us wherever you get your podcast. I'm Andrea Coleman on the Black Information Network, home of Black News First.
10: Here's what's trending this hour. Several people are dead after a shooting at a fast food restaurant in Twin Falls, Idaho. Police have not confirmed how many were killed in Saturday's incident outside an In-N-Out Burger, but earlier reports claim there were 3 dead and 2 injured. Robert F. Kennedy Jr. says parents should get their children vaccinated for measles. The Health and Human Services Secretary made the comment on CNN's State of the Union. And Ford is recalling over 47,000 F-150 and F-250 pickup trucks. I'm Amber Payton, and that's what's trending.
2: 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Here's Morgan Wood.
11: Tuskegee University's updated dress code is sparking debate well beyond its campus, with students and alumni across the HBCU community weighing in online. While the policy bans bonnets, do-rags, bedroom slippers, and revealing clothing in classrooms and dining halls, it also requires students to own business attire for professional events. Supporters say the changes reinforce the university's long-standing emphasis on professionalism and career readiness. But critics argue the policy leans into respectability politics, places an added financial burden on students, and raises concerns about policing Black culture and self-expression. Others have also questioned how the rules will be enforced. University President Dr. Mark Brown says the goal is to prepare students for the workforce, not restrict the Tuskegee experience. With the latest in HBCU news, I'm Morgan Wood on the Black Information Network.
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14: The opinions, beliefs, and viewpoints expressed in this commentary are those of the author and do not necessarily represent those of BIN and its founding partners and employees. Now it's time to bring the funk with Roland S. Martin.
15: Republicans in Congress are exacting their pound of flesh from Dr. Anthony Fauci, of course, who led the science medical effort when it came to COVID. He is an esteemed doctor, and they want to do all they can to discredit him. Now, let's be perfectly clear, and I need to remind people of this. More than a million Americans died as a result of COVID. We were involved in the worst health crisis in the world since the flu pandemic more than 100 years earlier. People lost mothers, fathers, brothers, sisters, aunts, uncles, friends, family, church members, sorority sisters, fraternity brothers. We were gripped in a crisis. And when you are in the middle of a crisis and you can't fully understand where this thing is going to lead, precautions had to be taken. I, to this day, have no problem saying I got the COVID vaccination. We warn people what could happen if they did not take the shot. We warn people what would happen if they didn't wear masks. And so what you have are a bunch of people who want to blame Fauci and others for what they claim shutting down the country when literally folks were dying. There are people today who are still impacted by long COVID. So while Republicans want to yell and scream in this moment, remember the people who died due to COVID and those who did not die because of actions by Fauci and others. I'm Roland Martin on the Black Information.
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17: On your home for 24/7 news, the Black Information Network. Here are your top stories. A Mississippi state autopsy is complete for Nolan Wells. We'll give you the latest. In Texas, police are continuing to investigate after a bus driver left a 4-year-old black girl alone on a school bus for 6 hours in 95-degree heat. And Seattle has named a new interim police chief to replace African-American Sean Barnes. Mayor Katie Wilson announced Deputy Police Chief Andre Sales, who is Black, as interim chief.
18: I chose Andre Sales because he has done this job before and can hit the ground running. He served as chief of police in Wisconsin, where he led with a community-focused approach that strengthened both public safety and community trust.
17: The announcement comes after Wilson asked for Barnes to resign after the deadly mass shooting at the Bite of Seattle Festival August 26th. Controversy surfaced over Barnes' residency and travel schedule, as well as why Barnes was out of town the day of the deadly mass shooting. Newly named Chief Andre Sales also spoke to the media at the news conference.
19: I don't take this responsibility lightly. This week has been difficult, but I also know what this department and city are capable of when we come together with a common goal of keeping our community safe.
17: King 5 News reports Sales said his primary residence is in East King County, but he travels to Illinois about every 2 months where his family lives. He says he plans to move his family to the area, and his wife spends much of her time with him in King County. In Louisiana, Orleans Parish District Attorney Jason Williams is pushing back on Governor Jeff Landry's call to strip his law license. The Black DA said he wanted to break the tension at a recent news conference.
20: I don't want to fight with the governor. I don't want to fight with the AG. I've made it very, very clear that I played no role. I did not initiate or handle any part of that grand jury investigation.
17: The dispute traces back to a now dismissed indictment against Attorney General Liz Merle, filed after she sent letters warning New Orleans officials not to install a new criminal court clerk during a statewide election. The 16-count indictment accused Merle of public intimidation and malfeasance. It was dropped after Mayor Helena Moreno Williams and several council members asked for it to be dismissed. It's a decision Landry and Merle are still calling attention to and now pushing to have Williams' law license pulled. A Black South Georgia family is demanding action 9 months after a Halloween crash killed a father and his 7-year-old daughter. Jalen Bell and Zariah Ward died when police say Bailey Green drove nearly 100 miles an hour and crashed in Cordell. Green, who is white, remains free on a $100,000 bond with no trial date set. The family has now launched an online petition calling on the community to demand accountability in court. And finally, Black Olympian Brittany Reese is scheduled to be enshrined in the Mississippi Sports Hall of Fame. The Gulfport native will be part of a 7-person induction class, according to WLBT News. Reese is a 4-time Olympian and 7-time world champion in the long jump. She won 3 Olympic medals, gold in 2012 and silver in 2016 and 2021. I'm Esther Dillard on your home for Black News First, the Black Information Network.
16: If you want to know,
21: temporary protection status has expired for Haitians and Syrians, putting hundreds of thousands of people at risk.
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22: 7 Save-A-Lot grocery stores in Chicago, Illinois are closing 4 years after the city gave over $13 million to parent company Yellow Banana.
16: What happens next?
17: Wisconsin's attorney general is urging residents to trust in the independent review on the deadly shooting of 38-year-old Corey Ruiz.
2: Happens here.

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3: A man speaking to reporters after he was mauled to death by a dog. Fox 13 Memphis got a hold of 43-year-old black man Marco Bercy's last moments talking to a 911 operator as he called for help. I want to warn you, this audio may be disturbing to some. Here's Fox 13.
4: 911, what's the location of your emergency?
5: Help!
4: Hello, what's the location of your emergency? Okay, can you tell me where you are?
5: Up over there, Marty. Hello.
4: Okay, I'm here with you. Can you tell me where you're located?
3: The victim's father heard the recording for the first time while being interviewed also by Fox 13.
6: Well, I just, for the first time, listened to it when I came to bring it to you, and it was a little tough.
3: The Henning, Tennessee mayor says he had to shoo a pack of dogs from his own house recently. The city is now trying to figure out who owns the dogs. To Mississippi, where the state Supreme Court has disbarred former Hinds County DA Jody Owens, who's a black man. This comes as Owens resigned from the Mississippi bar 2 weeks ago after pleading guilty in connection to the Jackson bribery scandal. Severe thunderstorms are now costlier than hurricanes, according to climate risk firm First Street. That new report says severe thunderstorms caused more insured losses globally in 2025 than hurricanes. And Mississippi, which has a large population of black people, has the fourth highest record number of tornadoes spun off by these storms. Staying in the Magnolia State, school is in session. The Jackson Public School District welcomes students back this week. Here's WJTV. 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
7: Launched in 1921, Black Swan Records was the first widely distributed black-owned record label that sold popular music to black audiences. In its two-year existence, it released over 180 records, including the first black classical music. Based out of Harlem and founded by Harry Pace, the label was named after opera singer Elizabeth Taylor Greenfield. Known as the Black Swan, its esteemed board of directors included John E. Nail, band leader Fletcher Henderson, and composer William Grant, who tapped several artists who would later become prominent jazz musicians. While relatively short-lived, the success of Black Swan proved there was a significant market demand for black artists, prompting several major white-owned companies to begin publishing music by these performers, forging an African-American presence into the mainstream music business. This is Frankie Darcel for the Black Information Network.
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8: I'm Amber Payton with BIN News Now. Former Illinois Sheriff's Deputy Sean Grayson has been denied early release from prison despite a cancer diagnosis. Grayson was convicted of killing Sonia Massey. An unarmed black woman inside her home in 2024 after she called police about a possible prowler. ICE has detained black Johns Hopkins researcher Fatima Amika, accusing her of overstaying her visa. The Cameroon native and former Fulbright scholar was arrested Tuesday at BWI Airport. Hospital officials say they have not been able to reach her and are concerned because she requires medication. And WNBA star Brittany Griner has filed for divorce from her wife, Sherelle Griner, after nearly 8 years.

0: 8 years of marriage. Court documents say the couple separated July 24th and share a 2-year-old son. Griner says the marriage is irretrievably broken. Get BIN News Now on demand 24/7 on the iHeartRadio app.
1: Kevin Brown on your home for 24/7 News, the Black Information Network. A multi-day severe weather threat is moving into the Central Plains and Midwest. NBC correspondent Ryan Chandler reports it's just the latest round.
2: Alabama also seeing fierce storms yesterday, along with Florida with heavy rain and even a potential tornado spotted. The Northeast still cleaning up after flooding from those storms earlier this week.
1: NOAA's Weather Prediction Center has issued a 2 out of 4 risk of flash flooding for parts of Minnesota, Wisconsin, Illinois, and other states. The biggest threats come from storm development, large hail, and damaging winds. The weather threat will shift across portions of the Midwest, Great Lakes, and Tennessee and Ohio valleys. A study shows more Americans are now turning to marijuana than alcohol. Data from the Substance Abuse and Mental Health Services Administration shows more than 21 million Americans over the age of 12 smoked some Mary Jane at least once a day in 2025, compared to only about 17 million Americans who drank alcohol every day or most days.
3: I do both, so, I mean, I smoke more than I drink, so I guess it's true.
4: I grew up around it. I tried it, but it never had no effect on me.
5: To each his own, I guess. I think it's better to smoke weed than to drink. You know, at least when you're smoking weed, you know what's going on. You drink alcohol, you're like an idiot.
1: The numbers show adults over the age of 26 smoking marijuana on the regular has grown rapidly, now outpacing the number of people who smoke tobacco. Elijah Benamy, the son of Kansas City Chiefs offensive coordinator Eric Benamy, is undergoing a mental health competency evaluation before his next court appearance for allegedly shooting his mother in Virginia. The 27-year-old faces charges of malicious wounding and a firearm-related offense. A court filing indicates Elijah may have significant mental health issues and is unable to assist in his defense. The evaluation has been granted, and his preliminary hearing is scheduled for September 9th. Los Angeles Mayor Karen Bass is announcing an executive order to delay efforts to rebuild the burned warehouse in Boyle Heights. Lineage Logistics recently filed paperwork with the city to rebuild the burned cold food storage warehouse. That's despite still having millions of pounds of rotted food and trash left to clean up. Bass's order directs city departments to delay rebuilding plan requests. They're told to place any requests from Lineage on hold while an investigation of the property and any future use of the site takes place. Bass also says it would be very hard to imagine welcoming Lineage back. Two black descendants of enslaved people are suing the Muscogee Nation to be recognized as official members of the Native American tribe that enslaved their ancestors. The lawsuit aims to enforce the tribe's membership rules for Black Creek freemen, potentially impacting thousands of other descendants of enslaved people seeking indigenous citizenship. Despite a ruling by the Muscogee Nation Supreme Court recognizing their citizenship, the plaintiffs have faced delays in obtaining tribal ID cards, leading to a federal lawsuit alleging violations of their fundamental rights. The lawsuit highlights the ongoing struggle for recognition and rights of the Black Creek descendants within the Muscogee Nation, stemming from historical treaties and citizenship criteria. I'm Kevin Brown on your home for Black News First, the Black Information Network. Welcome to the journey around America where we visit iconic locations connected to Black history. Today, we head to Harlem, New York, where the legendary Apollo Theater stands as a symbol of African-American culture. The Apollo Theater opened its doors in 1914 as a burlesque theater, but soon became the premier showplace for live musical entertainment. The theater became famous for Amateur Night, a weekly talent show that launched the careers of stars like Lauryn Hill and the Jackson 5. Audiences at the Apollo became known for cheering or booing performers on stage.
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1: The slogan, "Be Good or Be Gone," became the theater's motto. 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For the Black Information Network, I'm Kevin Brown.
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9: I'm Mike Island on your home for Black News First, the Black Information Network. Overcrowding and disrepair are plaguing many jail systems across the United States. Cities with high crime rates see a large number of arrests that create overcrowding in jails. In many southern states, which have been dealing with a relentless scorching heat dome weather situation, many jails, especially older facilities, are dealing with a major safety hazard. Air conditioning systems are not working, and workers in the jail, along with the inmates, are dealing with mental and physical stress. Meanwhile, a look into the Shelby County Jail in Memphis, Tennessee. The jail has been in the news because of its 45-year-old facility reportedly being in a state of disrepair. The jail is dealing with a failing air conditioning system while simultaneously dealing with a heat wave. Chief Jailer Kirk Fields says in a news conference that it not only affects the inmates, but workers in just about every department in the jail.
10: Pretrial service personnel, general sessions clerks, medical providers, jail staff and visitors, all of those people were impacted by the crushing heat. To address extreme heat, we brought in additional fans, dehumidifiers, rented portable air conditioners.
9: Shelby County Sheriff Floyd Bonner, who, like Chief Jailer Fields, is African-American, has been a longtime critic of the jail, often speaking publicly about the conditions there.
11: You're trying to work with a building that's basically 45 years old, and trust me, they're making arrests every single day, and the numbers or our jail are really going up.
9: That number is 2,900 inmates. Sheriff Bonner is also referring to the Memphis Safe Task Force, which is making arrests daily, lending to the overcrowding situation. He tells WHBQ that he and his staff are dealing with problems such as spotty air conditioning, diesel leaks, and other safety hazards. Bonner has for years presented to the county mayor's administration and county commissioners that a new jail is necessary, with Bonner hinting that such a plan is in the works, WHBQ says. Federal SNAP funding is apparently at risk under new rules taking effect next year. According to WAVY, more than $260 million in federal SNAP funding could be at risk across the United States. Take the state of Virginia, for instance. The new rules are a major concern for Black families and other communities facing food insecurity.
12: We have statistics from the federal government. Approximately 40% of error rates in Virginia, quality control error rates, come from the case file itself.
9: That's Hannah Wyatt with the Virginia Poverty Law Center. She says more than 749,000 Virginians received SNAP benefits in June alone. She tells WAVY that most errors with payments come from paperwork and benefit calculations versus fraud.
12: Paperwork actually increases the error rate. So if we could, easy things to do would be stepping back those fairly new requirements from the last year of requiring additional paperwork for participants.
9: Sarah Steele, who is the director of No Kid Hungry in Virginia, cautions that the new rules are likely to drive more families and children into food insecurity. Follow us on Facebook, Instagram, and TikTok at Black Information Network and on X and Blue Sky at Black Info Net. 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
13: This is Layla Ali, undefeated world champion Hall of Fame boxer, wellness advocate, and CEO of Layla Ali Lifestyle. My father, Muhammad Ali, was more than a champion in the ring. He was a global voice for courage, conviction, faith, and justice. The Muhammad Ali Center celebrates his life, his principles, and his willingness to stand for something bigger than himself, reminding us of the power of purpose. To learn more,

0: 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I'm Layla Ali, and my history lives here.
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9: BIN News This Hour, I'm Andrea Coleman. Coming up,
10: have been able to talk to our son, to hug him, to tell him we love him.
9: We hear from Nolan Wells' mother as the official autopsy of her son's body is completed. A former sheriff's deputy who gunned down an unarmed Black woman will remain in prison after requesting an early release. And a member of the clergy petitions lawmakers on behalf of Haitian nationals facing possible deportation.
10: We need people who are there. Right? We need people who are there who actually witnessed it. Those are the people we need to call. All we want are answers. That's it. We just want answers. That's all we've ever wanted. That's all we've asked for this entire time.
9: Oh, that was Nolan Wells' mother, Christine Wansley, once again defending her push for justice and her son's death. Wansley spoke with CNN after appearing with civil rights attorney Ben Crump at the National Urban League's annual conference in Nashville. Things got heated for a moment when a reporter questioned Crump's motives for representing Wells' family. NUL President and CEO Mark Morial responding.
11: Well, that accusation doesn't deserve a response.
12: Right.
11: It has no dignity.
12: Right.
11: Associated with someone standing up for children who have died. We fight for justice, and someone suggests all we want is publicity.
9: Meanwhile, officials say the state medical examiner has completed the official exam of the 18-year-old's body, but the results have not yet been released. Once investigators finish their work, the case will be presented to a grand jury, which will determine whether any criminal charges are warranted. Investigators are also reviewing audio from a distress call made by one of Wells' friends after the July 4th boating trip, while the Wells family says independent audio experts will conduct their own analysis as they continue to seek answers. An ex-Illinois sheriff's deputy convicted of killing Sonia Massey, a Black unarmed Springfield woman, is being denied early release from prison. Sean Grayson, who is white, appeared this morning before the Prisoner Review Board seeking a medical release. You may recall hearing this disturbing audio from the incident as it took place.
13: I rebuke you in the name of Jesus. I rebuke you in the name of
9: Well, this morning, the panel voted 3-0 to deny Grayson's request. With that, he will remain in custody. Grayson, who gunned down Massey in 2024, was seeking release because he has cancer. Miami's Archbishop is tossing what he calls a Hail Mary to help Haitians facing deportation. Archbishop Thomas Winski went to Washington earlier this week to ask lawmakers to extend temporary protected status. He said it would be unconscionable to send hundreds of thousands of people back to a house on fire. Winski knows the odds are long, but he tells the Miami Herald he is not giving up. TPS ended for upwards of 300,000 Haitians earlier this week. This is BIN News This Hour. Be sure to follow us wherever you get your podcast. I'm Andrea Coleman on the Black Information Network, home of Black News First.
14: Here's what's trending this hour. A former Illinois sheriff's deputy convicted of killing an unarmed Black woman is being denied early release from prison. Sean Grayson appeared before the Prisoner Review Board on Friday seeking a medical release. Americans working in the Middle East are being urged to consider leaving the region as tensions rise between the U.S. and Iran. And President Trump is calling off his threat to attack Iran. Trump had suggested the U.S. would attack Iran's energy infrastructure sometime over the weekend in an effort to convince Tehran to surrender. I'm Amber Payton, and that's what's trending.
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0: A new report says the NBA's investigation into the Los Angeles Clippers over alleged salary cap violations could extend beyond Commissioner Adam Silver's deadline. ESPN reports the probe could continue into 2027 if the findings or any discipline are challenged through arbitration. The Clippers are accused of using a promotional deal with the now-defunct banking company Aspiration to funnel money to star forward Kawhi Leonard. Silver had said he hoped to wrap up the nearly 10-month investigation before the new season begins. Meanwhile, WNBA stars Angel Reese and Paige Beckers will not face discipline from the league over a friendly wager that surfaced on social media. A now-deleted post between the Dallas Wings guard and Atlanta Dream forward appeared to reference a bet ahead of their upcoming matchup. The WNBA said the post missed the mark and confirmed the matter was addressed internally with no further action needed. And former LSU wide receiver Demetrius Byrd is facing charges in Miami Beach after police say he threatened another passenger with a knife on a city bus. The 40-year-old helped LSU win the 2007 national championship before injuries from a car crash derailed his NFL career. With the latest in sports, I'm Morgan Wood on the Black Information Network.
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15: In our top story, Chicago Mayor Brandon Johnson is praising the Supreme Court's decision to reject President Trump's effort to end birthright citizenship. The city's Black mayor said the decision reaffirms that every child born in the United States is a citizen of this country.
16: Today's decision allows our residents to continue to live, work, and contribute to the fabric of our city without fear of losing their most fundamental right.
15: The Supreme Court ruled Trump's executive order to eliminate the 14th Amendment's guarantee that those born in the U.S. are American citizens was unlawful.
12: In Detroit, Michigan, the city council has approved a 9-month extension of the city's contract with ShotSpotter after a narrow 5-4 vote. The contract will cost the city over $2 million. Residents are raising concerns about surveillance, privacy, and the impact on neighborhoods where the technology is being implemented. This Black woman voicing her support while attending the city council meeting.
17: Unfortunately, my nephew was killed. But if it wasn't for this ShotSpotter, my 7-year-old son would be dead. So I support it because it's going to save a lot of children.
12: One critic says ShotSpotter targets Black and brown communities and violates privacy. According to Data USA, Detroit is a majority Black populated city. 75% of residents there identify as Black or African American. In Jackson, Mississippi, bond has been denied for two Black men accused in a triple homicide. The incident claimed the lives of two women and a 2-year-old child. Black Police Chief Rochelle Brackney.
18: We will not comment or speculate on motive. Again, we don't want to jeopardize this case and put anything at risk. We're going to make sure that every single lead is uncovered. Every information that we have is thoroughly vetted.
12: The suspects have been identified as Cornelius Carter and Jordan Carter. The men are not related. Cops say they were arrested after attempting to flee from police while in a car. Both men were charged with capital murder.
15: A Black woman has filed a complaint against two Texas hospitals after experiencing a miscarriage in 2025. Despite seeking medical help, Lynn Calloway says she was initially denied treatment to terminate the pregnancy and was sent home with minimal care. The complaint alleges violations of the Federal Emergency Medical Treatment and Labor Act. The hospitals are addressing the complaint through regulatory processes, and Calloway has also filed complaints with the Texas Medical Board and Texas Board of Nursing. And finally, a Black female board-certified autism technician and founder of Spectrum Protection has been recognized by the Evergreen Awards as the best neurodivergent support services in the U.S. of 2026. Meet Elena Simpson. The award acknowledges the company's approach to supporting neurodivergent individuals through practical strategies. I'm Mike Moore, along with Nicole Deal, on your home for 24/7 News, the Black Information Network.
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2: Cassie Ventura has scored a legal victory in a civil lawsuit tied to Sean Diddy Combs. A federal judge dismissed with prejudice the racketeering, sex trafficking, and human trafficking claims brought against Ventura by former male escort Clayton Howard, meaning those claims cannot be refiled against her. Howard alleged Ventura was an active participant in Combs' alleged criminal enterprise, but the lawsuit against Combs remains ongoing. Elsewhere in entertainment news, the Hollywood Chamber of Commerce has announced the class of 2027 for the Hollywood Walk of Fame, with several Black entertainers among this year's honorees. Actor Idris Elba and Delroy Lindo will receive stars in the motion picture category, while Kiki Palmer, David Alan Grier, and Raven Simone are being recognized for television. In recording, Lil Wayne and Grandmaster Flash earned the honor, and radio personality Charlamagne tha God will receive a star in the radio category. The 32-member class was selected from hundreds of nominations and will be honored during ceremonies over the next 2 years. With the latest in entertainment, I'm Morgan Wood on the Black Information Network.
3: The United States Senate has had a total of 12 Black members, with the first being Hiram Rhodes Rebels, elected in 1870 during the Reconstruction era. Jim Crow and other disenfranchisement tactics led to a gap of nearly 90 years between the first and second U.S. Black senators. In 1992, Carol Moseley Braun became the first Black woman to serve in the U.S. Senate.
4: I don't know, maybe this is just my day to get to talk about race. Maybe I'm just lucky like that. Today,
3: Vice President Kamala Harris became the second Black female to serve as a U.S. Senator in 2017. Barack Obama was the fifth Black senator and the first to be elected President of the United States.
5: Race is an issue that I believe this nation cannot afford to ignore right now.
3: While Georgia's Raphael Warnock is the latest Black member of the U.S. Senate after his 2021 election. Black U.S. senators have made contributions to the country and paved the way for future generations of Black leaders. And that's a fact. This is Mike Moore for the Black Information Network.
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7: Deal on your home for 24/7 news, the Black Information Network. Black civil rights attorney Ben Crump and the family of 18-year-old Nolan Wells are once again pushing for a full and transparent investigation. Crump asking anyone with information about his death to come forward.
8: We stand for the truth. Me and everybody on my legal team stand for the truth, no matter who it implicates or who it exonerates. Yes.
7: Wells disappeared during a 4th of July boating trip to Mississippi's Horn Island. He was found dead 2 days later. Crump says experts are now reviewing the audio from emergency calls and other data. The family continues to question how Wells died. Jury selection is being delayed in the death penalty trial of the man who carried out a racially motivated mass shooting at a grocery store in Buffalo, New York. Jury questioning, which was slated to start August 17th, will now begin October 13th. The change was made to allow for more pretrial motions. Peyton Gendron was already found guilty of killing 10 African Americans at the Top supermarket in 2022. He is currently serving a life sentence, but the Justice Department is seeking the death penalty. Meanwhile, North Texans are mourning the loss of longtime civil rights leader Lee Alcorn, who died earlier this month. Angela Lucky Vaughn, who is Black, worked alongside Alcorn in the NAACP. She spoke to Fox 4 News about his legacy.
9: He was never afraid to go in those areas that many people will be afraid to go in. He was there to make the betterment for people of color.
7: Alcorn was the founding president of the Grand Prairie NAACP. And finally, a new federal program called Freedom Haulers aims to help military veterans get a CDL license and transition into commercial trucking careers. President Donald Trump explained the program at a recent press conference.
10: Under our brand new Freedom Haulers, we call it Freedom Haulers Initiative. Any American who has driven a heavy truck for our military will automatically be eligible for a commercial driver's license.
7: 34 states are now participating in the Freedom Haulers Initiative. I'm Nicole Deal on your home for Black News First, the Black Information Network. Your Washington Roundup is next.
2: A new report from the National Urban League warns that recent federal policy changes could threaten decades of progress for Black Americans. The organization's annual State of Black America report raises concerns over civil rights protections, economic inequality, and the future of programs designed to expand opportunity. The Trump administration disputes those claims, saying its policies are focused on economic growth, opportunity, and support for historically Black colleges and universities. The Urban League says it will continue challenging policies it believes undermine civil rights protections, calling on states and local leaders to strengthen safeguards for Black community. The report highlights ongoing debates over the future of equity, access, and opportunity in America. That's your Washington Roundup. I'm Morgan Wood, your White House correspondent in Washington, D.C. on the Black Information Network, BINnews.com, your home for Black news first.
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12: This is Esther Dillard with another spotlight on Black excellence. Tyler Perry is one of the most successful figures in the entertainment industry. Born in New Orleans, Louisiana in 1969, Emmett Perry Jr. endured a difficult childhood marked by poverty and abuse. After changing his name and moving to Atlanta in 1992, Tyler Perry began writing and producing stage plays that became highly successful.
13: All you gotta do is take an R&B song, put Jesus in it, and it's a gospel song.
12: What? It was also during that time that he created his signature character, the iconic Mabel Medea Simmons.
14: Yea, though she walked in the valley with the shadow of Little Red Riding Hood and the Three Bears.
12: With an estimated net worth of over $1 billion, Tyler Perry is also a generous philanthropist, having donated millions to such causes as education, civil rights, and disaster relief, and another shining example of Black excellence. I'm Esther Dillard on the Black Information Network.
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7: If you have insurance with State Farm, the company may soon be sending you some money, making you part of the biggest payout in the company's history. Earlier this year, State Farm announced plans to return $5 billion to eligible auto insurance policyholders through a one-time dividend. Distributions were expected to begin in late summer, but so far, no payments just yet. State Farm estimates the average payment will be about $100 per insured vehicle. However, the actual amount will vary depending on where you live and how much your premiums were in 2025. In most cases, the dividend is expected to equal between 4% and 10% of what you paid in annual premiums. State Farm says the record dividend is possible because its auto insurance business performed better than expected last year due to fewer collisions and lower repair costs. Since State Farm is owned by its policyholders rather than outside shareholders, the company can return a portion of those profits directly to customers. Money news at 24 and 54 minutes past each hour. I'm Nicole Deal on your home for Black News First, the Black Information Network.
15: I'm Amber Payton with BIN News Now. Former Vice President Kamala Harris says expanding the Supreme Court may be worth considering.
16: We need to revisit the point of expanding the court.
15: Speaking at the National Urban League Conference, Harris also addressed a possible 2028 presidential run, saying she remains focused on the midterms, but is, quote, thinking about it, end quote. Some Haitian immigrants in Springfield, Ohio, are reportedly being placed on ankle monitors after reporting to an ICE office in Blue Ash. The move follows the expiration of temporary protected status for thousands of Haitians. And Cleveland Cavaliers star Donovan Mitchell and R&B singer Coco Jones are married. The couple celebrated with family and friends, including NBA players and celebrity guests Ciara and Russell Wilson. The reception featured plenty of dancing as the newlyweds marked the start of their next chapter. Get BIN News Now on demand 24/7 on the iHeartRadio app.
17: I'm Kevin Brown on your home for 24/7 news, the Black Information Network. President Trump's new Freedom Haulers initiative is making it easier for military veterans to become commercial truck drivers. This addresses a major shortage in Texas and nationwide.
18: It is a significant problem and is becoming more significant every day.
17: Texas trucking consultant Dr. Joe Michael says when companies can't find drivers, there's a ripple effect. Products get stuck in expensive warehouses instead of placed on store shelves, and that drives up prices to consumers. The American Red Cross is warning of a nationwide blood shortage, declaring only its second ever national blood supply crisis. Donations have fallen to a four-year summer low, but the organization's Kelly Inzor says it wouldn't be difficult to reverse the trend.
19: If we could just get three more donors at every single blood drive this summer, that would be enough to stop this shortage.
17: There's currently less than a one-day supply of type O positive blood, the most commonly transfused blood type. Health officials are urging eligible donors of all blood types to make an appointment, saying that even a single donation can help patients in critical need. There have been new developments in the investigation into the death of Black Mississippi College student Nolan Wells. Officials say the state medical examiner has completed an official autopsy, but the results have not yet been released. Once investigators finish their work, the case will be presented to a grand jury, which will determine whether any criminal charges are warranted. Investigators are also reviewing audio from a distress call made by one of Wells' friends after the July 4th boating trip, while the Wells family says independent audio experts will conduct their own analysis as they continue to seek answers. James Tallarico, the Democratic nominee for the U.S. Senate seat in Texas, is actively engaging with Black voters across the state to secure their support. He's been holding town halls in Black neighborhoods, visiting HBCU campuses, and campaigning with Barack Obama to build a coalition of Black voters. Tallarico is committed to addressing issues important to Black communities, such as voting rights, maternal mortality, and funding gaps for HBCUs. He's also vowed to protect Black history and has a track record of advocating for police accountability and education reform as a state lawmaker. Tallarico's outreach efforts have garnered significant support among Black voters, but he acknowledged the need to continue building trust and addressing concerns ahead of the election. Kay Wicker of The Griot reflects on the significance of Black literary classics and the importance of preserving and passing down these stories through generations. Essential titles such as the autobiography of Malcolm X, Their Eyes Were Watching God, If Beale Street Could Talk, Native Son, Invisible Man, and others, emphasizing their enduring impact on culture and literature. They underscore the power of storytelling in capturing Black history, imagination, and resistance, urging readers to engage with these timeless works that shape our understanding of race, identity, and faith in America. As concerns about the state of Black literature persist, Wicker encourages individuals to build their own collections of these influential books and participate in ongoing discussions about what constitutes the literary Black canon. I'm Kevin Brown on your home for Black News First, the Black Information Network.
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20: On December 9th, 1946, in Philadelphia, Howard Stanley Frankie Beverly was born. In 1970, he would form the group Raw Soul, which later was renamed Maze. Under the mentorship of Marvin Gaye, Frankie Beverly and Maze would go on to give us 9 gold albums. Beverly and May's live experience was more like a party than a concert. Dressed in his signature all white, crowds would stand at their feet and sing to the top of their lungs.
21: Ooh, and pain. I like sunshine and rain.
20: Sadly, on September 10th, 2024, Frankie Beverly left us with hits for lifetimes to come.

0: I'm Mike Island on your home for Black News First, the Black Information Network. Automated license plate readers reportedly are coming under more public scrutiny. The cameras, operated by Flock Safety, are used by law enforcement agencies, private neighborhood groups, and businesses. They are used to log vehicle details with more clarity than standard video security system cameras. Some Georgia residents in Gwinnett County, which is in the Atlanta area, are pushing back against these license plate reader systems. A number of people spoke at a commissioner's meeting about the need to cancel the contract with Flock Safety, which operates around 1,100 cameras around Gwinnett. Concerns over privacy are the leading cause of opposition. Channel 2 reports the county just extended its contract with Flock last fall. Meanwhile, Atlanta area city planning and development officials are answering questions about timely action. This in regard to complaints about maintenance at many affordable housing units and whether the responses are satisfactory. At a recent city planning commissioner's meeting, follow-ups on permits, complaints, and inspections are a hot topic. This planning committee staffer explains.
1: With the complaint inspections, those are being completed within, probably it's going to be at a lesser rate. We were probably at about 80-85% of following up on complaints when they're logged, and everything associated with a building permit.
0: The city planners are looking to speed up all facets of their work with the city involving building structures, both business and residential, commissioners say. More than a dozen people recently were arrested in the Charlotte, North Carolina area. They are accused of being in the country illegally. The Department of Homeland Security reports ICE agents made the arrests at Wilson Creek, which is a popular swimming spot in the area. The agency added anyone in the U.S. illegally will receive due process. One woman told WSOC-TV she found people hiding in the woods and along the creek when she was there a few days ago. This comes as many in Charlotte and across the country protest for more accountability from ICE agents. Immigrant rights groups are seeking the release of a Nashville, Tennessee mother who was detained by ICE. The Tennessee Immigrant and Refugee Rights Coalition says ICE arrested Maria Perez without a warrant on May 2nd while she was taking her two children to a doctor. Her infant, who she breastfeeds, and a two-year-old with Down syndrome missed medical appointments and are staying with a neighbor. The coalition says Perez has no criminal record and remains detained 700 miles away in Louisiana. Multiple legal organizations have filed a complaint with the Department of Homeland Security seeking her release. African American Men's Wellness Day events are happening across the country in August. The event includes free health screenings for issues such as high blood pressure. 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That's aawellness.org. 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
10: 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Howard University says over 200 students have been re-enrolled after over 500 were told they could not start classes in August.
8: News by us.
11: During a conversation with Representative Jasmine Crockett, Black Representative LaMonica McIvory criticized the Democratic Party's response to McIvory's case.
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12: In Jackson, Mississippi, J-Tran drivers on the picket line instead of picking people up when you need to know.
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13: BIN News This Hour, I'm Andrea Coleman. Coming up,
14: have been able to talk to our son, to hug him, to tell him we love him.
13: We hear from Nolan Wells' mother as the official autopsy of her son's body is completed. A former sheriff's deputy who gunned down an unarmed Black woman will remain in prison after requesting an early release. And a member of the clergy petitions lawmakers on behalf of Haitian nationals facing possible deportation.
14: We need people who are there. Right? We need people who are there who actually witnessed it. Those are the people we need to call. But all we want are answers. That's it. We just want answers. That's all we've ever wanted. That's all we've asked for this entire time.
13: Well, that was Nolan Wells' mother, Christine Wansley, once again defending her push for justice and her son's death. Wansley spoke with CNN after appearing with civil rights attorney Ben Crump at the National Urban League's annual conference in Nashville. Things got heated for a moment when a reporter questioned Crump's motives for representing Wells' family. NUL President and CEO Mark Morial responding.
15: Well, that accusation doesn't deserve a response.
14: Right.
15: It has no dignity associated with someone standing up for children who have died. We fight for justice, and someone suggests all we want is publicity.
13: Meanwhile, officials say the state medical examiner has completed the official exam of the 18-year-old's body, but the results have not yet been released. Once investigators finish their work, the case will be presented to a grand jury, which will determine whether any criminal charges are warranted. Investigators are also reviewing audio from a distress call made by one of Wells' friends after the July 4th boating trip, while the Wells family says independent audio experts will conduct their own analysis as they continue to seek answers. An ex-Illinois sheriff's deputy convicted of killing Sonia Massey, a Black unarmed Springfield woman, is being denied early release from prison. Sean Grayson, who is white, appeared this morning before the Prisoner Review Board seeking a medical release. You may recall hearing this disturbing audio from the incident as it took place.
16: I rebuke you in the name of Jesus. I rebuke you in the name of Jesus.
17: Better not, I swear to God, I'll shoot you straight in your face.
13: Well, this morning, the panel voted 3-0 to deny Grayson's request. With that, he will remain in custody. Grayson, who gunned down Massey in 2024, was seeking release because he has cancer. Miami's Archbishop is tossing what he calls a Hail Mary to help Haitians facing deportation. Archbishop Thomas Winski went to Washington earlier this week to ask lawmakers to extend temporary protected status. He said it would be unconscionable to send hundreds of thousands of people back to a house on fire. Winski knows the odds are long, but he tells the Miami Herald he is not giving up. TPS ended for upwards of 300,000 Haitians earlier this week. This is BIN News This Hour. Be sure to follow us wherever you get your podcast. I'm Andrea Coleman on the Black Information Network, home of Black News First.
18: Here's what's trending this hour. Several people are dead after a shooting at a fast food restaurant in Twin Falls, Idaho. Police have not confirmed how many were killed in Saturday's incident outside an In-N-Out Burger, but earlier reports claim there were 3 dead and 2 injured. Robert F. Kennedy Jr. says parents should get their children vaccinated for measles. The Health and Human Services Secretary made the comment on CNN's State of the Union. And Ford is recalling over 47,000 F-150 and F-250 pickup trucks. I'm Amber Payton, and that's what's trending.
9: 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Here's Morgan Wood.
19: Tuskegee University's updated dress code is sparking debate well beyond its campus, with students and alumni across the HBCU community weighing in online. While the policy bans bonnets, do-rags, bedroom slippers, and revealing clothing in classrooms and dining halls, it also requires students to own business attire for professional events. Supporters say the changes reinforce the university's long-standing emphasis on professionalism and career readiness. But critics argue the policy leans into respectability politics, places an added financial burden on students, and raises concerns about policing black culture and self-expression. Others have also questioned how the rules will be enforced. University President Dr. Mark Brown says the goal is to prepare students for the workforce, not restrict the Tuskegee experience. With the latest in HBCU news, I'm Morgan Wood on the Black Information Network.
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4: The opinions, beliefs, and viewpoints expressed in this commentary are those of the author and do not necessarily represent those of BIN and its founding partners and employees. Now it's time to bring the funk with Roland S. Martin.
5: Republicans and Congress are exacting their pound of flesh from Dr. Anthony Fauci, of course, who led the science medical effort when it came to COVID. He is an esteemed doctor, and they want to do all they can to discredit him. Now, let's be perfectly clear, and I need to remind people of this. More than a million Americans died as a result of COVID. We were involved in the worst health crisis in the world since the flu pandemic more than 100 years earlier. People lost mothers, fathers, brothers, sisters, aunts, uncles, friends, family, church members, sorority sisters, fraternity brothers. We were gripped in a crisis. And when you are in the middle of a crisis and you can't fully understand where this thing is going to lead, precautions had to be taken. I, to this day, have no problem saying I got the COVID vaccination. We warned people what could happen if they did not take the shot. We warn people what would happen if they didn't wear masks. And so what you have are a bunch of people who want to blame Fauci and others for what they claim shutting down the country when literally folks were dying. There are people today who are still impacted by long COVID. So while Republicans want to yell and scream, in this moment, remember the people who died due to COVID. And those who did not die because of actions by Fauci and others. I'm Roland Martin on the Black Information Network.
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9: We begin in Los Angeles, California. We now know that Black artist David will go on trial for murder.
11: The singer, whose real name is David Burke, is accused of murdering 14-year-old Celeste Rivas Hernandez. After a week-long preliminary hearing wrapped up in Los Angeles, a judge ruled there's enough evidence for him to stand trial. Last year, her remains were found in the trunk of Burke's Tesla as it was being held in a tow yard in Hollywood. Prosecutors say Burke met the teen on social media and had a sexual relationship with her for years. They claim he killed her after she threatened to expose their relationship and ruin his music career. I'm Morgan Wood on the Black Information Network.
10: In Los Angeles, California, the city's Black mayor, Karen Bass, is blaming the Trump administration for increasing homelessness in the city. This comes just ahead of a new count. Bass says the Trump administration drove up everyday costs like rent, gas, and groceries while cutting safety net funding. The 2026 homeless count in Los Angeles County showed a significant increase, with an estimated 73,040 people without permanent housing. That highlights the inadequacy of existing housing programs. There are economic factors playing a key role in the homelessness crisis, and the city faces the daunting task of producing hundreds of thousands of new housing units to address the shortage. Also, housing costs and rent burdens are driving lots of residents out of the city to more affordable areas. Meanwhile, newly released IRS data shows billions of dollars in taxpayer wealth flowing into Texas. The state's business leaders say this is something they've been tracking for years.
12: People, businesses, and investment continue choosing Texas because they have confidence in our economy.
10: Gabriella Von Moore-Mullen with the Texas Association of Business credits the state's predictable regulatory environment. Data from the IRS shows the state gained over $5 billion in adjusted gross income from people moving to Texas from other states. Meanwhile, California and New York recorded multi-billion dollar losses. According to census.gov, 13.4% of residents in Texas identify as Black or African American.
9: A Richmond, Virginia community is mourning the loss of a black mother of four who died after contracting a salmonella infection. Atlanta News First is reporting Ayla Garcia contracted the infection during her trip to Nairobi, Kenya. Garcia traveled to Kenya recently with her church and family to support an orphanage. It was there she spent 2 weeks in the hospital after her condition escalated to a life-threatening condition. She had sickle cell disease, which her family says made the infection even more dangerous. A fundraising effort is underway to bring her body home. And finally, the 18th annual Detroit Black Music Awards will be held on August 2nd at the American-Serbian Memorial Hall in Detroit, Michigan. Founded by Misty Love in 2009, the event honors local artists, entertainers, and cultural leaders. Again, that date, August 2nd. I'm Mike Moore, along with Nicole Deal on your home for 24/7 News, the Black Information Network.
6: Black journalism at work.
13: Top Tacoma police official says there's a pattern at headquarters. Black leaders pushed out one after the other.
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15: The widow of black U.S. soldier, Sergeant Michael Emmanuel Swinton, who was killed recently in the U.S. war with Iran, says she has yet to hear from the U.S. government.
6: Whatever happens next.
9: President Trump is calling for signs to be placed outside the Smithsonian Museum, warning of alleged historical inaccuracy.
14: It's on the Black Information Network. 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
10: 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The bank is a certified community development financial institution, or CDFI. Accordingly, it has directed hundreds of millions of dollars into loans and investments in historically underserved communities. And speaking of being there when you need them, according to the company's website, oneunited.com, they even fund small emergency loans with no credit check. The bank is reportedly not just offering checking and savings accounts. Its mission is to invest in black communities, help black families become more financially literate, offer more access to capital, and create a path to wealth. Money news at 24 and 54 minutes past each hour. 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
10: 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We begin in Texas with a case that is eerily similar to the death of Nolan Wells in Mississippi. A grand jury in Dallas County has indicted 19-year-old Lucas Roper, who is white, in connection with the drowning death of 18-year-old Daniel Irving, who is black. Irving disappeared.

0: while accusing the administration of weakening civil rights protections. The White House disputes those claims, saying they are expanding economic opportunity and support for historically black colleges and universities. In other news, the American Red Cross is declaring a nationwide blood supply crisis. Donations have fallen to a four-year summer low, but the organization's Kelly Eisenor says it wouldn't be difficult to reverse the trend.
1: If we could just get three more donors at every single blood drive this summer, that would be enough to stop the shortage.
0: Right now, there's less than a one-day supply of type O positive blood, the most commonly transfused blood type. And finally, former President Barack Obama is continuing one of his favorite summer traditions by releasing his annual playlist. The collection of over 40 songs span hip-hop, R&B, gospel, jazz, rock, and international genres. The playlist opens with a Glenn Hansard track, adding a message of support for the late musician's family. The list features artists from Doechii, Marvin Gaye, Nina Simone, Earth, Wind, and Fire, A Tribe Called Quest, Drake, The Beatles, Johnny Cash, and others. I'm Nicole Deal on your home for Black News First, the Black Information Network. Your Healthy Minute is next.
2: 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Medical research agencies and organizations encourage open discussions of your complementary medicine use. 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When considering a new complementary therapy, ask about its safety, effectiveness, and any interactions with medications you are taking. Remember, patients need to tell and providers need to ask. It's always good to talk when it's about your health. And that's your Healthy Minute. I'm Mike Eiland on the Black Information Network.
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4: Born in Mississippi in 1931, James Earl Jones would become a powerful symbol of resilience and excellence. From the Great White Hope to voicing Darth Vader.
5: No, I am the father.
4: Jones' resonant voice and commanding presence helped him become one of the most distinguished actors of his generation. Crediting poetry and acting for helping him overcome a childhood stutter, his Broadway debut would come in 1957. Winning his first Tony Award in 1968, he would go on to join a select group of entertainers by also winning a Grammy, Emmy, and Oscar, or EGOT. His impact so powerful, the Court Theater on Broadway was renamed after him in 2022. Breaking barriers in Hollywood and theater at a time when opportunities for black actors were limited.
6: Go through life worried if someone had liked you or not. You best make sure that they are doing right by you.
4: James Earl Jones' success and legacy are a source of inspiration and pride for the black community. Rest in power, James Earl Jones.
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0: I'm Amber Payton with BIN News Now. Former Illinois Sheriff's Deputy Sean Grayson has been denied early release from prison despite a cancer diagnosis. Grayson was convicted of killing Sonia Massey. An unarmed black woman inside her home in 2024 after she called police about a possible prowler. ICE has detained Black Johns Hopkins researcher Fatima Amika, accusing her of overstaying her visa. The Cameroon native and former Fulbright scholar was arrested Tuesday at BWI Airport. Hospital officials say they have not been able to reach her and are concerned because she requires medication. And WNBA star Brittany Griner has filed for divorce from her wife, Sherelle Griner, after nearly 8 years of marriage. Court documents say the couple separated July 24th and share a two-year-old son. Griner says the marriage is irretrievably broken. Get BIN News Now on demand 24/7 on the iHeartRadio app.
9: I'm Vanessa Tyler on the Black Information Network, your home for Black News First. The official autopsy is in, complete, in the Nolan Wells case. So how did he die? That will be presented to a Mississippi grand jury. At this time, even the family or their lawyer, civil rights attorney Ben Crump, know what it concludes, and officials have yet to contact them.

0: they have not, and we will pose that question next week. But in the meantime, we're going to persist on doing everything we can to dot every I, cross every T. I know we're consulting with audio engineering experts. We're consulting with oceanography experts. We are still asking everybody who has a video, photograph, any kind of communications on Snapchat to call the tip line. We're very grateful that so many people have called, and we believe we're starting to get a more clear picture of what happened.
1: There is at least $175,000 for information into how the black 18-year-old died, discovered in the water during an outing with white friends July 4th on Horn Island in Mississippi. There's been an arrest related to the Nolan Wells case. Reports are a California man has been charged with sending death threats to the mother of one of Nolan's friends who happens to be a Mississippi judge. Police say the threats to Judge Ashley Cole by a 27-year-old man who was charged with making the threats. She is the stepmother to Warren Hobson, who is one of the friends on the boat. In fact, all associated with the case have received threats, including the parents of Nolan Wells. A black mother and grandmother face murder, charged in New York City with starving their 16-year-old autistic son to death. It could have been double because the teen, Adonis Jarvis, who police say weighed only 59 pounds, had a twin who was in just as bad shape, weighing in at 60 pounds. Now 36-year-old Geneva Jarvis and her 62-year-old mother, the boy's grandmother, face murder. Bronx neighbors say the boys, who were nonverbal, looked in bad shape.
2: The kids, you could tell that, they could have been doing better. You know what I'm saying? Like, they could have been, more healthier and more better, but that's not me to say. They're not my kids.
1: The other teen taken out of the home will survive. These are the kind of children not many want in their homes. They are the teenaged foster kids with mental health and other complex needs. A federal audit shows South Carolina placed hundreds of foster kids in unapproved housing because the state lacked homes equipped for their needs. A new Health and Human Services report shows these children had to be placed in temporary stays, not in a loving home, but in government offices, hotels, or other unlicensed places. State officials blame the emergency placements on a shortage of mental health providers and families willing to open their doors. I'm Vanessa Tyler on the Black Information Network, your home for Black News First.

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3: I'm Mike Island on your home for Black News First, the Black Information Network. Overcrowding and disrepair are plaguing many jail systems across the United States. Cities with high crime rates see a large number of arrests that create overcrowding in jails. In many southern states, which have been dealing with a relentless scorching heat dome weather situation, many jails, especially older facilities, are dealing with a major safety hazard. Air conditioning systems are not working, and workers in the jail, along with the inmates, are dealing with mental and physical stress. Meanwhile, a look into the Shelby County Jail in Memphis, Tennessee. The jail has been in the news because of its 45-year-old facility reportedly being in a state of disrepair. The jail is dealing with a failing air conditioning system while simultaneously dealing with a heat wave. Chief Jailer Kirk Fields says in a news conference that it not only affects the inmates, but workers in just about every department in the jail.
4: Pretrial service personnel, general sessions clerks, medical providers, jail staff and visitors, all of those people were impacted by the crushing heat. To address extreme heat, we brought in additional fans, dehumidifiers, rented portable air conditioners.
3: Shelby County Sheriff Floyd Bonner, who, like Chief Jailer Fields, is African-American, has been a longtime critic of the jail, often speaking publicly about the conditions there.
5: You're trying to work with a building that's basically 45 years old, and trust me, they're making arrests every single day, and the numbers or our jail are really going up.
3: That number is 2,900 inmates. Sheriff Bonner is also referring to the Memphis Safe Task Force, which is making arrests daily, lending to the overcrowding situation. He tells WHBQ that he and his staff are dealing with problems such as spotty air conditioning, diesel leaks, and other safety hazards. Bonner has for years presented to the county mayor's administration and county commissioners that a new jail is necessary, with Bonner hinting that such a plan is in the works, WHBQ says. Federal SNAP funding is apparently at risk under new rules taking effect next year. According to WAVY, more than $260 million in federal SNAP funding could be at risk across the United States. Take the state of Virginia, for instance. The new rules are a major concern for Black families and other communities facing food insecurity.
6: We have statistics from the federal government. Approximately 40% of error rates in Virginia, quality control error rates, come from the case file itself.
3: That's Hannah Wyatt with the Virginia Poverty Law Center. She says more than 749,000 Virginians received SNAP benefits in June alone. She tells WAVY that most errors with payments come from paperwork and benefit calculations versus fraud.
6: Paperwork actually increases the error rate. So if we could, easy thing to do would be stepping back those fairly new requirements from the last year of requiring additional paperwork for participants.
3: Sarah Steele, who is the director of No Kid Hungry in Virginia, cautions that the new rules are likely to drive more families and children into food insecurity. Follow us on Facebook, Instagram, and TikTok at Black Information Network and on X and Blue Sky at Black Info Net. 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I'm Mike Island on your home for Black News First, the Black Information Network.
7: 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More than 200,000 Black soldiers fought in the Civil War, many for a

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2: 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It's more than just menus. It's a movement.
3: And so we really want to create something that was more all-inclusive to the creative things we were seeing happening in the food scene.
2: That's one of the three founders, Fallon Farrell.
3: As we've grown through the years, we've literally watched businesses start off as like a pop-up food tent and now having like two or three locations.
2: 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It's helped generate tens of millions of dollars for Black-owned businesses, keeping legacies alive and creating new ones. And it's part of Black history still being written every time a diner takes that first bite. I'm Esther Dillard for the Black Information Network.
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6: A white woman in Austin, Texas was caught on camera using the N-word toward a group of Black men, leading to her arrest by a Black police officer in a moment of poetic justice.
1: This is BIN.
7: People were accusing me of murdering my best friend. It's sick. I mean, like, just because of race.
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8: BIN News This Hour, I'm Andrea Coleman. Coming up,
9: have been able to talk to our son, to hug him, to tell him we love him.
8: We hear from Nolan Wells' mother as the official autopsy of her son's body is completed. A former sheriff's deputy who gunned down an unarmed Black woman will remain in prison after requesting an early release. And a member of the clergy petitions lawmakers on behalf of Haitian nationals facing possible deportation.
9: We need people who are there. Right? We need people who are there who actually witnessed it. Those are the people we need to call. But all we want are answers. That's it. We just want answers. That's all we've ever wanted. That's all we've asked for this entire time.
8: Oh, that was Nolan Wells' mother, Christine Wansley, once again defending her push for justice and her son's death. Wansley spoke with CNN after appearing with civil rights attorney Ben Crump at the National Urban League's annual conference in Nashville. Things got heated for a moment when a reporter questioned Crump's motives for representing Wells' family. NUL President and CEO Mark Morial responding.
10: Well, that accusation doesn't deserve a response.
9: Right.
10: It has no dignity.
9: Right.
10: Associated with someone standing up for children who have died. We fight for justice, and someone suggests all we want is publicity.
8: Meanwhile, officials say the state medical examiner has completed the official exam of the 18-year-old's body, but the results have not yet been released. Once investigators finish their work, the case will be presented to a grand jury, which will determine whether any criminal charges are warranted. Investigators are also reviewing audio from a distress call made by one of Wells' friends after the July 4th boating trip, while the Wells family says independent audio experts will conduct their own analysis as they continue to seek answers. An ex-Illinois sheriff's deputy convicted of killing Sonia Massey, a Black unarmed Springfield woman, is being denied early release from prison. Sean Grayson, who is white, appeared this morning before the prisoner review board seeking a medical release. You may recall hearing this disturbing audio from the incident as it took place.
11: I'll forgive you in the name of Jesus. I'll kill you in the name of Jesus.
12: Better not, I swear to God, I'll shoot you in your face.
11: Okay, I'm sorry.
12: Drop the
8: Well, this morning, the panel voted 3-0 to deny Grayson's request. With that, he will remain in custody. Grayson, who gunned down Massey in 2024, was seeking release because he has cancer. Miami's Archbishop is tossing what he calls a Hail Mary to help Haitians facing deportation. Archbishop Thomas Winski went to Washington earlier this week to ask lawmakers to extend temporary protected status. He said it would be unconscionable to send hundreds of thousands of people back to a house on fire. Winski knows the odds are long, but he tells the Miami Herald he is not giving up. TPS ended for upwards of 300,000 Haitians earlier this week. This is BIN News this hour. Be sure to follow us wherever you get your podcast. I'm Andrea Coleman on the Black Information Network, home of Black News First.
13: Here's what's trending this hour. A former Illinois sheriff's deputy convicted of killing an unarmed Black woman is being denied early release from prison. Sean Grayson appeared before the Prisoner Review Board on Friday seeking a medical release. Americans working in the Middle East are being urged to consider leaving the region as tensions rise between the U.S. and Iran. And President Trump is calling off his threat to attack Iran. Trump had suggested the U.S. would attack Iran's energy infrastructure sometime over the weekend in an effort to convince Tehran to surrender. I'm Amber Payton, and that's what's trending.
5: Sports on the Black Information Network.
14: A new report says the NBA's investigation into the Los Angeles Clippers over alleged salary cap violations could extend beyond Commissioner Adam Silver's deadline. ESPN reports the probe could continue into 2027 if the findings or any discipline are challenged through arbitration. The Clippers are accused of using a promotional deal with the now defunct banking company Aspiration to funnel money to star forward Kawhi Leonard. Silver had said he hoped to wrap up the nearly 10-month investigation before the new season begins. Meanwhile, WNBA stars Angel Reese and Paige Beckers will not face discipline from the league over a friendly wager that surfaced on social media. A now-deleted post between the Dallas Wings guard and Atlanta Dream forward appeared to reference a bet ahead of their upcoming matchup. The WNBA said the post missed the mark and confirmed the matter was addressed internally with no further action needed. And former LSU wide receiver Demetrius Byrd is facing charges in Miami Beach after police say he threatened another passenger with a knife on a city bus. The 40-year-old helped LSU win the 2007 national championship before injuries from a car crash derailed his NFL career. With the latest in sports, I'm Morgan Wood on the Black Information Network.
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15: Information Network. Here are your top stories. Virginia cops shoot a Black woman's dog dead after entering the wrong apartment. She's devastated. Experts say there are many reasons for so much gun violence in Black communities. We have some of their insights. And Haitians living in Springfield, Ohio are scrambling to get affairs in order, lawyering up and applying for asylum since the Supreme Court's decision to end temporary protected status for immigrants. CNN asked Homeland Security Secretary Mark Wayne Mullen if the State Department's website says not to travel to Haiti because of violence, why is it safe to send Haitians there?
16: Well, that do not travel is not for Haitians. That's do not travel for the United States because they are kidnapping or trying to kidnap individuals from the United States because they feel like their family has the money to pay the ransom.
15: This Haitian who just applied for asylum responded to that on CNN.
17: I mean, it's like Americans or human beings, us Haitians, we are not. Any type of thing can happen to us as long as Americans are protected.
15: Roughly 350,000 Haitians in the U.S. could be affected by this decision, and 10 to 20,000 live in the Springfield region alone. And legal arguments are underway in the state of Mississippi over who's going to take over the Jackson Medgar Wiley Evers International Airport. Black Democratic Representative Robert Johnson told the court Senate Bill 2162 was designed to do one thing, remove Black leadership from the airport authority. The bill replaced the 5-member Jackson Municipal Airport Authority with a 9-member regional board. The city would appoint only 2 members. Johnson offered amendments to fellow lawmakers in 2016, requiring 5 of the 9 to be Black. All were voted down. The state says those claims are bogus, and the legislature thought broader oversight would improve the airport's services.
18: You can only determine whether or not a person is racist by an action they take. And they may not be racist on Monday, but it would take a racist vote on Wednesday. That's a racist vote. And I'll say that anywhere.
15: Meanwhile, in Seattle, homeowners there could get the same protection from pushy real estate solicitors that they already have from telemarketers. The Seattle Medium reports Black council member Dion Foster has introduced legislation to create a city do not solicit list, giving homeowners the power to block unwanted calls, texts, and emails from real estate agents, with fees and penalties for those who violate it. Foster says the measure is especially critical for Black legacy homeowners in neighborhoods like the Central District, where declining home ownership has left families vulnerable to predatory real estate pressure. And finally, as America celebrates 250 years, it's a special moment for Black pilot Alex Cole. He served as a lieutenant colonel for 2 decades in the Air Force and later as a presidential pilot. But that's not the most unique part of his story. You see, his great uncle was a Tuskegee Airman. Those are the celebrated Black aviators who served during World War II. And Cole says the country's anniversary prompts him to cherish that part of history and his legacy. I'm Esther Dillard on your home for Black News First, the Black Information Network.
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album, he was accepting submissions of songs. Enter Brother Number Two. Brother Number Two submits a song for Brother Number One's album, but Brother Number One says, uh-uh, that's trash.

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1: Cassie Ventura has scored a legal victory in a civil lawsuit tied to Sean Diddy Combs. A federal judge dismissed with prejudice the racketeering, sex trafficking, and human trafficking claims brought against Ventura by former male escort Clayton Howard, meaning those claims cannot be refiled against her. Howard alleged Ventura was an active participant in Combs' alleged criminal enterprise, but the lawsuit against Combs remains ongoing. Elsewhere in entertainment news, the Hollywood Chamber of Commerce has announced the class of 2027 for the Hollywood Walk of Fame, with several Black entertainers among this year's honorees. Actor Idris Elba and Delroy Lindo will receive stars in the motion picture category, while Kiki Palmer, David Alan Grier, and Raven Simone are being recognized for television. In recording, Lil Wayne and Grandmaster Flash earned the honor, and radio personality Charlamagne tha God will receive a star in the radio category. The 32-member class was selected from hundreds of nominations and will be honored during ceremonies over the next 2 years. With the latest in entertainment, I'm Morgan Wood on the Black Information Network.
0: On August 7th, 1948, Alice Coachman made history as the first Black woman to win an Olympic gold medal. Her victory in the high jump at the London Olympic Summer Games cemented her legacy as a trailblazer in sports and beyond. Coachman was born in Albany, Georgia in 1923 and grew up in the segregated South, where opportunities for Black athletes, particularly women, were scarce. Despite these challenges, her determination was undeniable. She trained barefoot on dirt roads with homemade equipment, proving that passion can overcome the biggest obstacles. At the 1948 Olympics, Coachman's high jump cleared the bar at 5'6" 1/8", and she became the first Black woman to win a gold medal. Beyond the track, Coachman became a role model and advocate for young athletes, encouraging them to pursue their dreams regardless of any barriers along the way. As we celebrate all of our country's gold medal winners, let's also take a moment to remember Alice Coachman, the first Black woman to win an Olympic gold medal. This is Bree Wood for the Black Information Network.
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4: 24/7 News, the Black Information Network. A New Orleans citizen watchdog group says new crime stats show that violent crime in the majority Black city of New Orleans is down 70% when you compare it to stats from 2022. The report says officials with the Metropolitan Crime Commission, a nonprofit organization, credit police partnerships, faster response times, and more proactive policing for the drop in crime. A bus fight in Jackson, Mississippi. Not passengers, but over bus driver pay. It has J-Tran drivers on the picket line instead of picking people up on their routes. Here's Gary Coles, the transit chief, who's a Black man, via WJTV.
5: We've put a pretty significant wage package on the table that includes a ton of off days, from sick days to vacations.
4: Here's Charles Torrens Jr., president of the Transit Union Local 1208, also via WJTV.
6: We don't have that on in writing. We don't have anything what they have been putting out there. We believe it's all propaganda, because the last contract offer or proposal they gave us was a 5% for operators in the year 26 and 3% in 27.
4: Hope Leo speaking to NBC News about what he loves about being American. His comments came ahead of his concert for peace this week. He said freedom and opportunity, and then went on to say this.
7: I come from a family that my grandparents were immigrants. On my mother's side, we have people who were both slaves and slave owners. There's a history of if you will, growing up, and the kind of experience that helps me to recognize myself one of the greatest wealths of the United States.
4: Well, a Black man and New Orleans artist, Terrence Osborne, painted the new I Voted stickers that many will wear after voting in Louisiana. Louisiana Secretary of State Nancy Landry says she's betting on the stickers being so popular with residents that it drives people to the polls. For more on these stories, plus international, national, state, and local news impacting the Black community, listen to the Black Information Network on the iHeartRadio app or log on to BINnews.com. I'm Tammy Eswick on your home for Black News First, the Black Information Network. 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
1: The American Red Cross is warning of a nationwide blood shortage, declaring just the second national blood supply crisis in its history. Blood donations have dropped to a four-year summer low, leaving the organization with less than a one-day supply of type O positive blood, the nation's most commonly transfused blood type. The Red Cross has even begun limiting shipments of type O blood to some hospitals as demand outpaces donations. Sickle cell disease, which primarily affects people of African descent, often requires frequent blood transfusions, and patients benefit most from closely matched blood donated by people of similar ancestry. Health officials are urging eligible donors of all types, especially type O, to schedule an appointment, saying one donation could help save multiple lives. That's your Healthy Minute. I'm Morgan Wood on the Black Information Network, BINnews.com, your home for Black news first.
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8: In 2019, marine scientists discovered the remains of the Clotilda at the bottom of Alabama's Mobile River. The Clotilda is believed to be the last known intact U.S. slave ship. In 1860, the Clotilda smuggled 110 Africans to Alabama, decades after the importation of slaves was outlawed in the United States. To hide the crime, the ship's captain, William Foster, burned and sunk the ship. Surviving ancestors of that final harrowing journey went on to establish Africatown, which still exists today. In her best-selling book, Barracoon, released in 2018, Zora Neale Hurston tells the story of Cudjoe Lewis, the last enslaved African on the Clotilda. The book details Lewis's experiences aboard the slave ship and his role in founding Africatown. Lewis died in 1935 at the age of 94. Africatown and the Clotilda are an intricate part of the national conversation about reparations, highlighting the lasting legacy of this dark chapter in American history. I'm Andrea Coleman on the Black Information Network.
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9: Too many Americans are being forced to choose between health care and other necessities. Unfortunately, many families delay or skip medical care altogether because they simply can't afford it. That's why a growing coalition of health care advocates, civil rights groups, and community organizations is launching a nationwide effort called One Nation Overcharged. Their mission is to draw attention to the rising cost of health care in the United States. The campaign is led by the Robert Wood Johnson Foundation, where Dr. Starsky Wilson, who is Black, is the chairman of the board. The One Nation Overcharge campaign wants to amplify the stories of Americans who are struggling to afford doctor visits, prescriptions, insurance premiums, and other medical expenses. The campaign also encourages people to speak out about health care affordability. Organizers say the goal is to build public awareness and spark conversations about solutions. In other words, putting patients ahead of profits. Money news at 24 and 54 minutes past each hour. I'm Nicole Deal on your home for Black News First, the Black Information Network.
10: I'm Amber Payton with BIN News Now. Former Vice President Kamala Harris says expanding the Supreme Court may be worth considering.
11: We need to revisit the point of expanding the court.
10: Speaking at the National Urban League Conference, Harris also addressed a possible 2028 presidential run, saying she remains focused on the midterms, but is, quote, thinking about it, end quote. Some Haitian immigrants in Springfield, Ohio, are reportedly being placed on ankle monitors after reporting to an ICE office in Blue Ash. The move follows the expiration of temporary protected status for thousands of Haitians. And Cleveland Cavaliers star Donovan Mitchell and R&B singer Coco Jones are married. The couple celebrated with family and friends, including NBA players and celebrity guests Ciara and Russell Wilson. The reception featured plenty of dancing as the newlyweds marked the start of their next chapter. Get BIN News Now on demand 24/7 on the iHeartRadio app.
9: I'm Vanessa Tyler on the Black Information Network, your home for Black News First. The key to real wealth has always been in owning the business, but that's not easy. So that's why we're interested in what Early Walker has to say. His rags to riches story is an incentive for us all. Early Walker, welcome to the Black Information Network.
12: Thank you again so much for having me.
9: You were working at the Chicago Public Schools and decided, take this job and shove it. Luckily, the job had a pension, which was the seed to your business. Talk about that.
12: Well, luckily and unluckily, I always say, because unfortunately, it wasn't much of a pension. I only had $10,000 that was, a small nest egg compared to what I actually needed. But high hopes, high dreams, and $10,000 is what I had to my name.
13: He decided to start a towing company. A friend had one and seemed to be making money.
12: Yeah, I asked him a simple question. I said, let me ask you something. I see you doing well with this. I said, do you think I can at least make $100 a day? And he laughed at me. I'll never forget. He laughed at me. He said, yeah, you can make more than $100 a day. I always tell people my story is the story you don't want to follow because it's an unorthodox story. I didn't do the research I needed to do. I didn't look into, what tow trucks costed. I didn't look into what it costs to set up a corporation, set up a business, right? I didn't have, a large value of money for emergencies, right? I had a dream.
13: Credit bad, business loans denied. He couldn't even get a tow truck, so he went to Craigslist. This was before Facebook Marketplace. A guy was selling a used tow truck. Price, $9,500. He did have 10 grand, but talked the guy down to $7,500.
12: It's what I call my Sanford and Son tow truck. The truck was beat down, torn up.
13: That old raggedy Sanford and Son looking tow truck got him business. His niche, the $40 holla. In other words, call him every tow $40. Then he got the municipal contracts. He says rare for a black-owned towing company. It meant bigger contracts, more money.
12: At one point, my highest point, I had 22 trucks. And then, of course, the conversation of the day is, private equity eventually knocked on my door and said, hey, how can we join forces?
13: He accepted the offer. Now he's made it and wants you to make it too with his No Business Left Behind initiative.
12: And it doesn't matter what type of business it is. So what I am pushing out now is from a national level going on this 10-city tour. We're going to go in 10 cities and we're looking for one business in each city to help. Set up your LLC, set up your S-Corp, C-Corp, whatever it is. Also, bank account. Set up a bank account. Hire an accountant. Hire a CPA. Hire someone that understands numbers, understands business, that can help you scale. Because, I was in the business of figuring it out. But you don't have to figure it out if you do the right things from the beginning, right? Structure yourself up, set yourself up correctly, and you'll win in the beginning. And also, last but not least, I would say, make sure you brand yourself accordingly. Like I said earlier, ask yourself what is different from me and my business than everybody else.
13: Follow Mr. Early Walker on all social media. Black self-made millionaire, Early Walker. Thank you for the inspiration.
12: Thank you so much for having me again.
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14: I'm Big Sue on the Black Information Network. George Washington Carver, an agricultural scientist, inventor, and educator at Tuskegee University, sought to revitalize southern soil that had been stripped by cotton, a nitrogen-depleting crop. He developed a crop rotation method that alternated the cotton with legumes like peanuts that fixed nitrogen and other edible crops such as corn. This method increased the soil's productive capacity and also gave southern farmers another crop to produce and sell besides cotton, thus diversifying the market. In addition to crop rotation, Dr. Carver promoted the practice of using compost to reintroduce nutrients and add organic matter to the soil. He showed that using compost for soil revitalization increased its productivity by 100-fold compared with previous common methods. Using compost to build soil is a critical practice in organic farming and gardening today. And that's a fact. I'm Big Sue on the Black Information Network.
15: I'm Mike Island on your home for Black News First, the Black Information Network. Automated license plate readers reportedly are coming under more public scrutiny. The cameras, operated by Flock Safety, are used by law enforcement agencies, private neighborhood groups, and businesses. They are used to log vehicle details with more clarity than standard video security system cameras. Some Georgia residents in Gwinnett County, which is in the Atlanta area, are pushing back against these license plate reader systems. A number of people spoke at a commissioner's meeting about the need to cancel the contract with Flock Safety, which operates around 1,100 cameras around Gwinnett. Concerns over privacy are the leading cause of opposition. Channel 2 reports the county just extended its contract with Flock last fall. Meanwhile, Atlanta area city planning and development officials are answering questions about timely action. This in regard to complaints about maintenance at many affordable housing units and whether the responses are satisfactory. At a recent City Planning Commissioners meeting, follow-ups on permits, complaints, and inspections are a hot topic. This planning committee staffer explains.
16: With the complaint inspections, those are being completed within, probably it's going to be at a lesser rate. We were probably at about 80, 85% of following up on complaints when they're logged, and everything associated with a building permit.
15: The city planners are looking to speed up all facets of their work with the city involving building structures, both business and residential, commissioners say. More than a dozen people recently were arrested in the Charlotte, North Carolina area. They are accused of being in the country illegally. The Department of Homeland Security reports ICE agents made the arrests at Wilson Creek, which is a popular swimming spot in the area. The agency added anyone in the U.S. illegally will receive due process. One woman told WSOC-TV she found people hiding in the woods and along the creek when she was there a few days ago. This comes as many in Charlotte and across the country protest for more accountability from ICE agents. Immigrant rights groups are seeking the release of a Nashville, Tennessee mother who was detained by ICE. The Tennessee Immigrant and Refugee Rights Coalition says ICE arrested Maria Perez without a warrant on May 2nd while she was taking her two children to a doctor. Her infant, who she breastfeeds, and a two-year-old with Down syndrome missed medical appointments and are staying with a neighbor. The coalition says Perez has no criminal record and remains detained 700 miles away in Louisiana. Multiple legal organizations have filed a complaint with the Department of Homeland Security seeking her release. African-American Men's Wellness Day events are happening across the country in August. The event includes free health screenings for issues such as high blood pressure. 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
19: I'm Uptown Angela on the Black Information Network. In 1895, Mary Fields, also known as Stagecoach Mary, became the first African-American woman to become a U.S. Postal Service Star Route Carrier. She was hired because she was the fastest at hitching a team of six horses. She drove her route with horses and a mule named Moses. Born a slave in 1832 in Tennessee, Mary had a reputation for wearing men's clothes, smoking, drinking, and shooting guns. Before becoming a mail carrier, she worked for 10 years at a convent, but her lifestyle led her to being kicked out of the mission. As a star carrier in Cascade, Montana, her job was to protect the mail on her route from thieves and bandits and to deliver mail. She was the only second woman in the United States and the first African-American woman to serve in that role. When she died in December 1914, she had one of the largest funerals ever in Cascade. And that's a fact. I'm Uptown Angela on the Black Information Network.
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20: 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Three dead, at least four people shot, including a two-year-old. The injured will survive.
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0: Black history is American history, and we are not going to let the extremists whitewash it. 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
21: BIN News This Hour, I'm Andrea Coleman. Coming up,
22: have been able to talk to our son, to hug him, to tell him we love him.
21: We hear from Nolan Wells' mother as the official autopsy of her son's body is completed. A former sheriff's deputy who gunned down an unarmed black woman will remain in prison after requesting an early release. And a member of the clergy petitions lawmakers on behalf of Haitian nationals facing possible deportation.
22: We need people who are there, right? We need people who are there who actually witnessed it. Those are the people we need to call. But all we want are answers. That's it. We just want answers. That's all we've ever wanted. That's all we've asked for this entire time.
21: Well, that was Nolan Wells' mother, Christine Wansley, once again defending her push for justice and her son's death. Wansley spoke with CNN after appearing with civil rights attorney Ben Crump at the National Urban League's annual conference in Nashville. Things got heated for a moment when a reporter questioned Crump's motives for representing Wells' family. NUL President and CEO Mark Morial responding.
23: Well, that accusation doesn't deserve a response.
24: Right.
23: It has no dignity associated with someone standing up for children who have died. We fight for justice, and someone suggests all we want is publicity.
21: Meanwhile, officials say the state medical examiner has completed the official exam of the 18-year-old's body, but the results have not yet been released. Once investigators finish their work, the case will be presented to a grand jury, which will determine whether any criminal charges are warranted. Investigators are also reviewing audio from a distress call made by one of Wells' friends after the July 4th boating trip, while the Wells family says independent audio experts will conduct their own analysis as they continue to seek answers. An ex-Illinois sheriff's deputy convicted of killing Sonia Massey, a black unarmed Springfield woman, is being denied early release from prison. Sean Grayson, who is white, appeared this morning before the prisoner review board seeking a medical release. You may recall hearing this disturbing audio from the incident as it took place.
25: I'll rebuke you in the name of Jesus. I'll shoot you in the name of the
26: No, I swear to God, I'll shoot your face.
21: Well, this morning, the panel voted 3-0 to deny Grayson's request. With that, he will remain in custody. Grayson, who gunned down Massey in 2024, was seeking release because he has cancer. Miami's Archbishop is tossing what he calls a Hail Mary to help Haitians facing deportation. Archbishop Thomas Winski went to Washington earlier this week to ask lawmakers to extend temporary protected status. He said it would be unconscionable to send hundreds of thousands of people back to a house on fire. Winski knows the odds are long, but he tells the Miami Herald he is not giving up. TPS ended for upwards of 300,000 Haitians earlier this week. This is BIN News This Hour. Be sure to follow us wherever you get your podcast. I'm Andrea Coleman on the Black Information Network, home of Black News First.
10: Here's what's trending this hour. Several people are dead after a shooting at a fast food restaurant in Twin Falls, Idaho. Police have not confirmed how many were killed in Saturday's incident outside an In-N-Out Burger, but earlier reports claim there were 3 dead and 2 injured. Robert F. Kennedy Jr. says parents should get their children vaccinated for measles. The Health and Human Services Secretary made the comment on CNN's State of the Union. And Ford is recalling over 47,000 F-150 and F-250 pickup trucks. I'm Amber Payton, and that's what's trending.
3: 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Here's Morgan Wood.
1: Tuskegee University's updated dress code is sparking debate well beyond its campus, with students and alumni across the HBCU community weighing in online. While the policy bans bonnets, do-rags, bedroom slippers, and revealing clothing in classrooms and dining halls, it also requires students to own business attire for professional events. Supporters say the changes reinforce the university's long-standing emphasis on professionalism and career readiness. But critics argue the policy leans into respectability politics, places an added financial burden on students, and raises concerns about policing black culture and self-expression. Others have also questioned how the rules will be enforced. University President Dr. Mark Brown says the goal is to prepare students for the workforce, not restrict the Tuskegee experience. With the latest in HBCU news, I'm Morgan Wood on the Black Information Network.
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11: Cell phones have been an integral part of connecting our modern world. But did you know a Black nuclear engineer pioneered the technology for them? Henry Thomas Sampson was born in 1934 in Jackson, Mississippi. He earned his bachelor's degree in chemical engineering from Purdue University in 1956, followed by his master's degree from UCLA in 1961 and his PhD shortly after. In 1971, Henry Sampson created the Gamma Electric Cell. It's a device which produced long-lasting power to satellites. Sampson's innovation caught the attention of the Motorola Company, which then placed his patented technology into their telephones. This eventually led to the very first telephone calls being made using cell phones. Henry Sampson passed on June 4th, 2015. His genius and Black excellence helped create the globally connected world we share today. This is Tammy Eswick for the Black Information Network.
24: 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I'm Mike Strautmanis, and my history lives here.
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29: 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Here are your top stories. A Mississippi state autopsy is complete for Nolan Wells. We'll give you the latest. In Texas, police are continuing to investigate after a bus driver left a 4-year-old Black girl alone on a school bus for 6 hours in 95-degree heat. And Seattle has named a new interim police chief to replace African-American Sean Barnes. Mayor Katie Wilson announced Deputy Police Chief Andre Sales, who is Black, as interim chief.
30: I chose Andre Sales because he has done this job before and can hit the ground running. He served as chief of police in Wisconsin, where he led with a community-focused approach that strengthened both public safety and community trust.
29: The announcement comes after Wilson asked for Barnes to resign after the deadly mass shooting at the Bite of Seattle Festival August 26th. Controversy surfaced over Barnes' residency and travel schedule, as well as why Barnes was out of town the day of the deadly mass shooting. Newly named chief Andre Sales also spoke to the media at the news conference.
31: I don't take this responsibility lightly.
0: This week has been difficult, but I also know what this department and city are capable of when we come together with a common goal of keeping our community safe.
29: King 5 News reports Sales said his primary residence is in East King County, but he travels to Illinois about every 2 months where his family lives. He says he plans to move his family to the area, and his wife spends much of her time with him in King County. In Louisiana, Orleans Parish District Attorney Jason Williams is pushing back on Governor Jeff Landry's call to strip his law license. The black DA said he wanted to break the tension at a recent news conference.
9: I don't want to fight with the governor. I don't want to fight with the AG. I've made it very, very clear that I played no role. I did not initiate or handle any part of that grand jury investigation.
29: The dispute traces back to a now dismissed indictment against Attorney General Liz Merle, filed after she sent letters warning New Orleans officials not to install a new criminal court clerk during a statewide election. The 16-count indictment accused Merle of public intimidation and malfeasance. It was dropped after Mayor Helena Moreno Williams and several council members asked for it to be dismissed. It's a decision Landry and Merle are still calling attention to and now pushing to have Williams' law license pulled. A black South Georgia family is demanding action 9 months after a Halloween crash killed a father and his 7-year-old daughter. Jalen Bell and Zariah Ward died when police say Bailey Green drove nearly 100 miles an hour and crashed in Cordell. Green, who is white, remains free on a $100,000 bond with no trial date set. The family has now launched an online petition calling on the community to demand accountability in court. And finally, black Olympian Brittany Reese is scheduled to be enshrined in the Mississippi Sports Hall of Fame. The Gulfport native will be part of a 7-person induction class, according to WLBT News. Reese is a 4-time Olympian and 7-time world champion in the long jump. She won 3 Olympic medals, gold in 2012 and silver in 2016 and 2021. I'm Esther Dillard on your home for Black News First, the Black Information Network.
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16: The family of a Tennessee man speaking to reporters after he was mauled to death by a dog. Fox 13 Memphis got a hold of 43-year-old black man Marco Bercy's last moments talking to a 911 operator as he called for help. I want to warn you, this audio may be disturbing to some. Here's Fox 13.
17: 911, what's the location of your emergency?
18: Out.
17: Hello, what's the location of your emergency? 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
18: Ottawa. Up over there, Marty. Hello. Hello.
17: Okay, I'm here with you. Can you tell me where you're located?
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19: Well, I just
1: for the first time, listened to it when I came to bring it to you, and it was a little tough.
16: The Hennington

0: population of black people has the fourth highest record number of tornadoes spun off by these storms. Staying in the Magnolia State, school is in session. The Jackson Public School District welcomes students back this week. Here's WJTV. 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
1: President Trump is announcing the Freedom Haulers Initiative, a new effort to help military veterans transition into careers as commercial truck drivers.
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1: Speaking on the White House lawn, Trump said too many undocumented immigrants are driving commercial trucks and claimed some cannot speak English, calling it a threat to highway safety.
2: As we get illegal aliens off the roads today, we're also taking action to replace these unqualified migrant truck drivers with highly qualified American veterans.
1: The initiative will bring together the Departments of Transportation, Labor, Veterans Affairs, and Defense to fast-track commercial driver's license for veterans after they complete their military service. That's your Washington Roundup. I'm Morgan Wood on the Black Information Network.
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9: I'm Amber Payton with BIN News Now. Former Illinois Sheriff's Deputy Sean Grayson has been denied early release from prison despite a cancer diagnosis. Grayson was convicted of killing Sonya Massey. An unarmed black woman inside her home in 2024 after she called police about a possible prowler. ICE has detained black Johns Hopkins researcher Fatima Amika, accusing her of overstaying her visa. The Cameroon native and former Fulbright scholar was arrested Tuesday at BWI Airport. Hospital officials say they have not been able to reach her and are concerned because she requires medication. And WNBA star Brittany Griner has filed for divorce from her wife, Sherelle Griner, after nearly 8 years of marriage. Court documents say the couple separated July 24th and share a two-year-old son. Griner says the marriage is irretrievably broken. Get BIN News Now on demand 24/7 on the iHeartRadio app.
10: Kevin Brown on your home for 24/7 News, the Black Information Network. A multi-day severe weather threat is moving into the Central Plains and Midwest. NBC correspondent Ryan Chandler reports it's just the latest round.
11: Alabama also seeing fierce storms yesterday, along with Florida with heavy rain and even a potential tornado spotted. The Northeast still cleaning up after flooding from those storms earlier this week.
10: NOAA's Weather Prediction Center has issued a 2 out of 4 risk of flash flooding for parts of Minnesota, Wisconsin, Illinois, and other states. The biggest threats come from storm development, large hail, and damaging winds. The weather threat will shift across portions of the Midwest, Great Lakes, and Tennessee and Ohio valleys. A study shows more Americans are now turning to marijuana than alcohol. Data from the Substance Abuse and Mental Health Services Administration shows more than 21 million Americans over the age of 12 smoked some Mary Jane at least once a day in 2025, compared to only about 17 million Americans who drank

0: alcohol every day or most days.
1: I do both, so, I mean, I smoke more than I drink, so I guess it's true.
2: I grew up around it. I tried it, but it never had no effect on me.
3: To each his own, I guess. I think it's better to smoke weed than to drink, you know? At least when you're smoking weed, you know what's going on. You drink alcohol, you're like an idiot.
0: The numbers show adults over the age of 26 smoking marijuana on the regular has grown rapidly, now outpacing the number of people who smoke tobacco. Elijah Benamy, the son of Kansas City Chiefs offensive coordinator Eric Benamy, is undergoing a mental health competency evaluation before his next court appearance for allegedly shooting his mother in Virginia. The 27-year-old faces charges of malicious wounding and a firearm-related offense. A court filing indicates Elijah may have significant mental health issues and is unable to assist in his defense. The evaluation has been granted, and his preliminary hearing is scheduled for September 9th. Los Angeles Mayor Karen Bass is announcing an executive order to delay efforts to rebuild the burned warehouse in Boyle Heights. Lineage Logistics recently filed paperwork with the city to rebuild the burned cold food storage warehouse. That's despite still having millions of pounds of rotted food and trash left to clean up. Bass's order directs city departments to delay rebuilding plan requests. They're told to place any requests from Lineage on hold while an investigation of the property and any future use of the site takes place. Bass also says it would be very hard to imagine welcoming Lineage back. Two black descendants of enslaved people are suing the Muscogee Nation to be recognized as official members of the Native American tribe that enslaved their ancestors. The lawsuit aims to enforce the tribe's membership rules for Black Creek freemen, potentially impacting thousands of other descendants of enslaved people seeking indigenous citizenship. Despite a ruling by the Muscogee Nation Supreme Court recognizing their citizenship, the plaintiffs have faced delays in obtaining tribal ID cards, leading to a federal lawsuit alleging violations of their fundamental rights. The lawsuit highlights the ongoing struggle for recognition and rights of the Black Creek descendants within the Muscogee Nation, stemming from historical treaties and citizenship criteria. I'm Kevin Brown on your home for Black News First, the Black Information Network.
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7: I'm Mike Island on your home for Black News First, the Black Information Network. Overcrowding and disrepair are plaguing many jail systems across the United States. Cities with high crime rates see a large number of arrests that create overcrowding in jails. In many southern states, which have been dealing with a relentless scorching heat dome weather situation, many jails, especially older facilities, are dealing with a major safety hazard. Air conditioning systems are not working, and workers in the jail, along with the inmates, are dealing with mental and physical stress. Meanwhile, a look into the Shelby County Jail in Memphis, Tennessee. The jail has been in the news because of its 45-year-old facility, reportedly being in a state of disrepair. The jail is dealing with a failing air conditioning system while simultaneously dealing with a heat wave. Chief Jailer Kirk Fields says in a news conference that it not only affects the inmates, but workers in just about every department in the jail.
8: Pre-trial service personnel, general sessions clerks, medical providers, jail staff and visitors, all of those people were impacted by the crushing heat. To address extreme heat, we brought in additional fans, dehumidifiers, rented portable air conditioners.
7: Shelby County Sheriff Floyd Bonner, who, like Chief Jailer Fields, is African-American, has been a longtime critic of the jail, often speaking publicly about the conditions there.
9: You're trying to work with a building that's basically 45 years old. And trust me, they're making arrests every single day, and the numbers or our jail are really going up.
7: That number is 2,900 inmates. Sheriff Bonner is also referring to the Memphis Safe Task Force, which is making arrests daily, lending to the overcrowding situation. He tells WHBQ that he and his staff are dealing with problems such as spotty air conditioning, diesel leaks, and other safety hazards. Bonner has for years presented to the county mayor's administration and county commissioners that a new jail is necessary, with Bonner hinting that such a plan is in the works, WHBQ says. Federal SNAP funding is apparently at risk under new rules taking effect next year. According to WAVY, more than $260 million in federal SNAP funding could be at risk across the United States. Take the state of Virginia, for instance. The new rules are a major concern for Black families and other communities facing food insecurity.
10: We have statistics from the federal government. Approximately 40% of error rates in Virginia, quality control error rates, come from the case file itself.
7: That's Hannah Wyatt with the Virginia Poverty Law Center. She says more than 749,000 Virginians received SNAP benefits in June alone. She tells WAVY that most errors with payments come from paperwork and benefit calculations versus fraud.
10: Paperwork actually increases the error rate. So if we could, easy things to do would be stepping back those fairly new requirements from the last year of requiring additional paperwork for participants.
7: Sarah Steele, who is the director of No Kid Hungry in Virginia, cautions that the new rules are likely to drive more families and children into food insecurity. Follow us on Facebook, Instagram, and TikTok at Black Information Network, and on X and Blue Sky at Black Info Net. And make the Black Information Network first on your car radio and iHeartRadio app presets.
11: Most people know about Restaurant Week, but not everyone knows there's a Black Restaurant Week born in Houston, Texas in 2016 and is now spreading to cities across the country. It's more than just menus. It's a movement.
12: And so we really want to create something that was more all-inclusive to the creative things we were seeing happening in the food scene.
11: That's one of the three founders, Fallon Farrell.
12: As we've grown through the years, we've literally watched businesses start off as like a pop-up food tent and now having like two or three locations.
11: From soul food kitchens to hidden gem caterers, Black Restaurant Week shines a light where it's long been missing. It's helped generate tens of millions of dollars for Black-owned businesses, keeping legacies alive and creating new ones. And it's part of Black history still being written every time a diner takes that first bite. I'm Esther Dillard for the Black Information Network.
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0: 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I'm Charlamagne Tha God, host of the world's most dangerous morning show, The Breakfast Club, and my history lives here.
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7: BIN News This Hour, I'm Andrea Coleman. Coming up,
8: have been able to talk to our son, to hug him, to tell him we love him.
7: We hear from Nolan Wells' mother as the official autopsy of her son's body is completed. A former sheriff's deputy who gunned down an unarmed Black woman will remain in prison after requesting an early release. And a member of the clergy petitions lawmakers on behalf of Haitian nationals facing possible deportation.
8: We need people who are there. Right? We need people who were there who actually witnessed it. Those are the people we need to call. But all we want are answers. That's it. We just want answers. That's all we've ever wanted. That's all we've asked for this entire time.
7: Oh, that was Nolan Wells' mother, Christine Wansley, once again defending her push for justice and her son's death. Wansley spoke with CNN after appearing with civil rights attorney Ben Crump at the National Urban League's annual conference in Nashville. Things got heated for a moment when a reporter questioned Crump's motives for representing Wells' family. NUL President and CEO Mark Morial responding.
9: Well, that accusation doesn't deserve a response.
10: Right.
9: It has no dignity.
10: Right.
9: Associated with someone standing up for children who have died. We fight for justice, and someone suggests all we want is publicity.
7: Meanwhile, officials say the state medical examiner has completed the official exam of the 18-year-old's body, but the results have not yet been released. Once investigators finish their work, the case will be presented to a grand jury, which will determine whether any criminal charges are warranted. Investigators are also reviewing audio from a distress call made by one of Wells' friends after the July 4th boating trip, while the Wells family says independent audio experts will conduct their own analysis as they continue to seek answers. An ex-Illinois sheriff's deputy convicted of killing Sonia Massey, a Black unarmed Springfield woman, is being denied early release from prison. Sean Grayson, who is white, appeared this morning before the prisoner review board seeking a medical release. You may recall hearing this disturbing audio from the incident as it took place.
11: I will forgive you in the name of Jesus. I'll shoot you in the head and butter. No, I swear to God, I'll shoot you in your face.
7: Well, this morning, the panel voted 3-0 to deny Grayson's request. With that, he will remain in custody. Grayson, who gunned down Massey in 2024, was seeking release because he has cancer. Miami's Archbishop is tossing what he calls a Hail Mary to help Haitians facing deportation. Archbishop Thomas Winski went to Washington earlier this week to ask lawmakers to extend temporary protected status. He said it would be unconscionable to send hundreds of thousands of people back to a house on fire. Winski knows the odds are long, but he tells the Miami Herald he is not giving up. TPS ended for upwards of 300,000 Haitians earlier this week. This is BIN News This Hour. Be sure to follow us wherever you get your podcast. I'm Andrea Coleman on the Black Information Network, home of Black News First.
5: Here's what's trending this hour. A former Illinois sheriff's deputy convicted of killing an unarmed black woman is being denied early release from prison. Sean Grayson appeared before the Prisoner Review Board on Friday seeking a medical release. Americans working in the Middle East are being urged to consider leaving the region as tensions rise between the U.S. and Iran. And President Trump is calling off his threat to attack Iran. Trump had suggested the U.S. would attack Iran's energy infrastructure sometime over the weekend in an effort to convince Tehran to surrender. I'm Amber Payton, and that's what's trending.
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10: A new report says the NBA's investigation into the Los Angeles Clippers over alleged salary cap violations could extend beyond Commissioner Adam Silver's deadline. ESPN reports the probe could continue into 2027 if the findings or any discipline are challenged through arbitration. The Clippers are accused of using a promotional deal with the now defunct banking company Aspiration to funnel money to star forward Kawhi Leonard. Silver had said he hoped to wrap up the nearly 10-month investigation before the new season begins. Meanwhile, WNBA stars Angel Reese and Paige Bueckers will not face discipline from the league over a friendly wager that surfaced on social media. A now-deleted post between the Dallas Wings guard and Atlanta Dream forward appeared to reference a bet ahead of their upcoming matchup. The WNBA said the post missed the mark and confirmed the matter was addressed internally with no further action needed. And former LSU wide receiver Demetrius Byrd is facing charges in Miami Beach after police say he threatened another passenger with a knife on a city bus. The 40-year-old helped LSU win the 2007 national championship before injuries from a car crash derailed his NFL career. With the latest in sports, I'm Morgan Wood on the Black Information Network.
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13: In our top story, Chicago Mayor Brandon Johnson is praising the Supreme Court's decision to reject President Trump's effort to end birthright citizenship. The city's black mayor said the decision reaffirms that every child born in the United States is a citizen of this country.
14: Today's decision allows our residents to continue to live, work, and contribute to the fabric of our city without fear of losing their most fundamental right.
13: The Supreme Court ruled Trump's executive order to eliminate the 14th Amendment's guarantee that those born in the U.S. are American citizens was unlawful.
12: In Detroit, Michigan, the city council has approved a 9-month extension of the city's contract with ShotSpotter after a narrow 5-4 vote. The contract will cost the city over $2 million. Residents are raising concerns about surveillance, privacy, and the impact on neighborhoods where the technology is being implemented. This black woman voicing her support while attending the city council meeting.
15: Unfortunately, my nephew was killed. But if it wasn't for this ShotSpotter, my 7-year-old son would be dead. So I support it because it's going to save a lot of children.
12: One critic says ShotSpotter targets black and brown communities and violates privacy. According to Data USA, Detroit is a majority black populated city. 75% of residents there identify as black or African American. In Jackson, Mississippi, bond has been denied for two black men accused in a triple homicide. The incident claimed the lives of two women and a 2-year-old child. Black Police Chief Rochelle Brackney.
16: We will not comment or speculate on motive. Again, we don't want to jeopardize this case and put anything at risk. We're going to make sure that every single lead is uncovered. Every information that we have is thoroughly vetted.
12: The suspects have been identified as Cornelius Carter and Jordan Carter. The men are not related. Cops say they were arrested after attempting to flee from police while in a car. Both men were charged with capital murder.
13: A black woman has filed a complaint against two Texas hospitals after experiencing a miscarriage in 2025. Despite seeking medical help, Lynn Calloway says she was initially denied treatment to terminate the pregnancy and was sent home with minimal care. The complaint alleges violations of the Federal Emergency Medical Treatment and Labor Act. The hospitals are addressing the complaint through regulatory processes, and Calloway has also filed complaints with the Texas Medical Board and Texas Board of Nursing. And finally, a Black female board-certified autism technician and founder of Spectrum Protection has been recognized by the Evergreen Awards as the best neurodivergent support services in the U.S. of 2026. Meet Elena Simpson. The award acknowledges the company's approach to supporting neurodivergent individuals through practical strategies. I'm Mike Moore, along with Nicole Deal, on your home for 24/7 News, the Black Information Network.
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18: His name is Vince O'Dempsey. Psychopath, gangster, child killer, rapist. I'm Matthew Condon, journalist and true crime author, and I've spent years researching and tracking the life and crimes of this vicious murderer. 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
18: 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He self-confessed to 33. My opinion? It's closer to 100. From Wooshka Studios, I'm Matthew Condon, and this is Ghostgate Road.
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10: Cassie Ventura has scored a legal victory in a civil lawsuit tied to Sean Diddy Combs. A federal judge dismissed with prejudice the racketeering, sex trafficking, and human trafficking claims brought against Ventura by former male escort Clayton Howard, meaning those claims cannot be refiled against her. Howard alleged Ventura was an active participant in Combs' alleged criminal enterprise, but the lawsuit against Combs remains ongoing. Elsewhere in entertainment news, the Hollywood Chamber of Commerce has announced the class of 2027 for the Hollywood Walk of Fame, with several Black entertainers among this year's honorees. Actor Idris Elba and Delroy Lindo will receive stars in the motion picture category, while Kiki Palmer, David Alan Grier, and Raven Simone are being recognized for television. In recording, Lil Wayne and Grandmaster Flash earned the honor, and radio personality Charlamagne tha God will receive a star in the radio category. The 32-member class was selected from hundreds of nominations and will be honored during ceremonies over the next 2 years. With the latest in entertainment, I'm Morgan Wood on the Black Information Network.
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12: On your home for 24/7 News, the Black Information Network. Black civil rights attorney Ben Crump and the family of 18-year-old Nolan Wells are once again pushing for a full and transparent investigation. Crump asking anyone with information about his death to come forward.
23: We stand for the truth. Me and everybody on my legal team stand for the truth, no matter who it implicates or who it exonerates.
12: Yeah. Wells disappeared during a 4th of July boating trip to Mississippi's Horn Island. He was found dead 2 days later. Crump says experts are now reviewing the audio from emergency calls and other data. The family continues to question how Wells died. Jury selection is being delayed in the death penalty trial of the man who carried out a racially motivated mass shooting at a grocery store in Buffalo, New York. Jury questioning, which was slated to start August 17th, will now begin October 13th. The change was made to allow for more pretrial motions. Peyton Gendron was already found guilty of killing 10 African Americans at the Top supermarket in 2022. He is currently serving a life sentence, but the Justice Department is seeking the death penalty. Meanwhile, North Texans are mourning the loss of longtime civil rights leader Lee Alcorn, who died earlier this month. Angela Lucky Vaughn, who is Black, worked alongside Alcorn in the NAACP. She spoke to Fox 4 News about his legacy.
0: He was never afraid to go in those areas that many people will be afraid to go in. He was there to make the betterment for people of color.
12: Alcorn was the founding president of the Grand Prairie NAACP. And finally, a new federal program called Freedom Haulers aims to help military veterans get a CDL license and transition into commercial trucking careers. President Donald Trump explained the program at a recent press conference.
2: Under our brand new Freedom Haulers, we call it Freedom Haulers Initiative. Any American who has driven a heavy truck for our military will automatically be eligible for a commercial driver's license.
12: 34 states are now participating in the Freedom Haulers Initiative. I'm Nicole Deal on your home for Black News First, the Black Information Network. Your Washington Roundup is next.
10: A new report from the National Urban League warns that recent federal policy changes could threaten decades of progress for Black Americans. The organization's annual State of Black America report raises concerns over civil rights protections, economic inequality, and the future of programs designed to expand opportunity. The Trump administration disputes those claims, saying its policies are focused on economic growth, opportunity, and support for historically Black colleges and universities. The Urban League says it will continue challenging policies it believes undermine civil rights protections, calling on states and local leaders to strengthen safeguards for Black community. The report highlights ongoing debates over the future of equity, access, and opportunity in America. That's your Washington Roundup. I'm Morgan Wood, your White House correspondent in Washington, D.C. on the Black Information Network, BINnews.com, your home for Black news first.
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4: Welcome to the journey around America, where we visit iconic locations connected to Black history. 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The Apollo Theater opened its doors in 1914 as a burlesque theater, but soon became the premier showplace for live musical entertainment. The theater became famous for Amateur Night, a weekly talent show that launched the careers of stars like Lauryn Hill and the Jackson 5.
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4: The slogan, "Be Good or Be Gone," became the theater's motto. 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
12: If you have insurance with State Farm, the company may soon be sending you some money, making you part of the biggest payout in the company's history. Earlier this year, State Farm announced plans to return $5 billion to eligible auto insurance policyholders through a one-time dividend. Distributions were expected to begin in late summer, but so far, no payments just yet. State Farm estimates the average payment will be about $100 per insured vehicle. However, the actual amount will vary depending depending on where you live and how much your premiums were in 2025. In most cases, the dividend is expected to equal between 4% and 10% of what you paid in annual premiums. State Farm says the record dividend is possible because its auto insurance business performed better than expected last year due to fewer collisions and lower repair costs. Since State Farm is owned by its policyholders rather than outside shareholders, the company can return a portion of those profits directly to customers. Money news at 24 and 54 minutes past each hour. I'm Nicole Deal on your home for Black News First, the Black Information Network.
5: I'm Amber Payton with BIN News Now. Former Vice President Kamala Harris says expanding the Supreme Court may be worth considering.
7: We need to revisit the point of expanding the court.
5: Speaking at the National Urban League Conference, Harris also addressed a possible 2028 presidential run, saying she remains focused on the midterms, but is, quote, thinking about it, end quote. Some Haitian immigrants in Springfield, Ohio, are reportedly being placed on ankle monitors after reporting to an ICE office in Blue Ash. The move follows the expiration of temporary protected status for thousands of Haitians. And Cleveland Cavaliers star Donovan Mitchell and R&B singer Coco Jones are married. The couple celebrated with family and friends, including NBA players and celebrity guests Ciara and Russell Wilson. The reception featured plenty of dancing as the newlyweds marked the start of their next chapter. Get BIN News Now on demand 24/7 on the iHeartRadio app.
8: I'm Kevin Brown on your home for 24/7 News, the Black Information Network. President Trump's new Freedom Haulers initiative is making it easier for military veterans to become commercial truck drivers. This addresses a major shortage in Texas and nationwide.
9: It is a significant problem and is becoming more significant every day.
8: Texas trucking consultant Dr. Joe Michael says when companies can't find drivers, there's a ripple effect. Products get stuck in expensive warehouses instead of placed on store shelves, and that drives up prices to consumers. The American Red Cross is warning of a nationwide blood shortage, declaring only its second ever national blood supply crisis. Donations have fallen to a four-year summer low, but the organization's Kelly Inzor says it wouldn't be difficult to reverse the trend.
11: If we could just get three more donors at every single blood drive this summer, that would be enough to stop the shortage.
8: There's currently less than a one-day supply of type O positive blood, the most commonly transfused blood type. Health officials are urging eligible donors of all blood types to make an appointment, saying that even a single donation can help patients in critical need. There have been new developments in the investigation into the death of Black Mississippi College student Nolan Wells. Officials say the state medical examiner has completed an official autopsy, but the results have not yet been released. Once investigators finish their work, the case will be presented to a grand jury, which will determine whether any criminal charges are warranted. Investigators are also reviewing audio from a distress call made by one of Wells' friends after the July 4th boating trip, while the Wells family says independent audio experts will conduct their own analysis as they continue to seek answers. James Tallarico, the Democratic nominee for the U.S. Senate seat in Texas, is actively engaging with Black voters across the state to secure their support. He's been holding town halls in Black neighborhoods, visiting HBCU campuses, and campaigning with Barack Obama to build a coalition of Black voters. Tallarico is committed to addressing issues important to Black communities, such as voting rights, maternal mortality, and funding gaps for HBCUs. He's also vowed to protect Black history and has a track record of advocating for police accountability and education reform as a state lawmaker. Tallarico's outreach efforts have garnered significant support among Black voters, but he acknowledged the need to continue building trust and addressing concerns ahead of the election. Kay Wicker of The Griot reflects on the significance of Black literary classics and the importance of preserving and passing down these stories through generations. Essential titles such as the autobiography of Malcolm X, Their Eyes Were Watching God, If Beale Street Could Talk, Native Son, Invisible Man, and others, emphasizing their enduring impact on culture and literature. They underscore the power of storytelling in capturing Black history, imagination, and resistance, urging readers to engage with these timeless works that shape our understanding of race, identity, and faith in America. As concerns about the state of Black literature persist, Wicker encourages individuals to build their own collections of these influential books and participate in ongoing discussions about what constitutes the literary Black canon. I'm Kevin Brown on your home for Black News First, the Black Information Network.
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15: I'm Mike Island on your home for Black News First, the Black Information Network. Automated license plate readers reportedly are coming under more public scrutiny. The cameras, operated by Flock Safety, are used by law enforcement agencies, private neighborhood groups, and businesses. They are used to log vehicle details with more clarity than standard video security system cameras. Some Georgia residents in Gwinnett County, which is in the Atlanta area, are pushing back against these license plate reader systems. A number of people spoke at a commissioner's meeting about the need to cancel the contract with Flock Safety, which operates around 1,100 cameras around Gwinnett. Concerns over privacy are the leading cause of opposition. Channel 2 reports the county just extended its contract with Flock last fall. Meanwhile, Atlanta area city planning and development officials are answering questions about timely action. This in regard to complaints about maintenance at many affordable housing units and whether the responses are satisfactory. At a recent city planning commissioner's meeting, follow-ups on permits, complaints, and inspections are a hot topic. This planning committee staffer explains.
16: With the complaint inspections, those are being completed within, probably it's going to be at a lesser rate. We were probably at about 80-85% of following up on complaints when they're logged, and everything associated with a building permit.
15: The city planners are looking to speed up all facets of their work with the city involving building structures, both business and residential, commissioners say. More than a dozen people recently were arrested in the Charlotte, North Carolina area. They are accused of being in the country illegally. The Department of Homeland Security reports ICE agents made the arrests at Wilson Creek, which is a popular swimming spot in the area. The agency added anyone in the U.S. illegally will receive due process. One woman told WSOC-TV she found people hiding in the woods and along the creek when she was there a few days ago. This comes as many in Charlotte and across the country protest for more accountability from ICE agents. Immigrant rights groups are seeking the release of a Nashville, Tennessee mother who was detained by ICE. The Tennessee Immigrant and Refugee Rights Coalition says ICE arrested Maria Perez without a warrant on May 2nd while she was taking her two children to a doctor. Her infant, who she breastfeeds, and a two-year-old with Down syndrome missed medical appointments and are staying with a neighbor. The coalition says Perez has no criminal record and remains detained 700 miles away in Louisiana. Multiple legal organizations have filed a complaint with the Department of Homeland Security seeking her release. African American Men's Wellness Day events are happening across the country in August. The event includes free health screenings for issues such as high blood pressure. To participate or volunteer to promote wellness among Black men, visit aawellness.org. That's aawellness.org. 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
17: 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I first saw Phish at a tiny club in the late 80s. Now, decades later, the band is still touring, still making a cultural impact, and I'm still covering them. I'm Dean Budnick, and this is Long May They Run, Season 1, Phish.
18: I saw them in the late 80s, and the people are going like crazy. I mean, they're dancing like a storm. 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
28: BIN News This Hour, I'm Andrea Coleman. Coming up,
29: have been able to talk to our son, to hug him, to tell him we love him.
28: We hear from Nolan Wells' mother as the official autopsy of her son's body is completed. A former sheriff's deputy who gunned down an unarmed black woman will remain in prison after requesting an early release. And a member of the clergy petitions lawmakers on behalf of Haitian nationals facing possible deportation.
29: We need people who are there. Right? We need people who are there who actually witnessed it. Those are the people we need to call. All we want are answers. That's it. We just want answers. That's all we've ever wanted. That's all we've asked for this entire time.
28: Oh, that was Nolan Wells' mother, Christine Wansley, once again defending her push for justice and her son's death. Wansley spoke with CNN after appearing with civil rights attorney Ben Crump at the National Urban League's annual conference in Nashville. Things got heated for a moment when a reporter questioned Crump's motives for representing Wells' family. NUL President and CEO Mark Morial responding.
30: Well, that accusation doesn't deserve a response.
31: Right.
30: It has no dignity.
31: Right.
30: Associated with someone standing up for children who have died. We fight for justice, and someone suggests all we want is publicity.
28: Meanwhile, officials say the state medical examiner has completed the official exam of the 18-year-old's body, but the results have not yet been released. Once investigators finish their work, the case will be presented to a grand jury, which will determine whether any criminal charges are warranted. Investigators are also reviewing audio from a distress call made by one of Wells' friends after the July 4th boating trip, while the Wells family says independent audio experts will conduct their own analysis as they continue to seek answers. An ex-Illinois sheriff's deputy convicted of killing Sonia Massey, a black unarmed Springfield woman, is being denied early release from prison. Sean Grayson, who is white, appeared this morning before the prisoner review board seeking a medical release. You may recall hearing this disturbing audio from the incident as it took place.
32: I'll rebuke you in the name of Jesus. I'll rebuke you in the name of
33: Jesus. No, I swear to God, I'll you straight in your face.
32: Okay,
28: Well, this morning, the panel voted 3-0 to deny Grayson's request. With that, he will remain in custody. Grayson, who gunned down Massey in 2024, was seeking release because he has cancer. Miami's Archbishop is tossing what he calls a Hail Mary to help Haitians facing deportation. Archbishop Thomas Winski went to Washington earlier this week to ask lawmakers to extend temporary protected status. He said it would be unconscionable to send hundreds of thousands of people back to a house on fire. Winski knows the odds are long, but he tells the Miami Herald he is not giving up. TPS ended for upwards of 300,000 Haitians earlier this week. This is BIN News This Hour. Be sure to follow us wherever you get your podcast. I'm Andrea Coleman on the Black Information Network, home of Black News First.
2: Here's what's trending this hour. Several people are dead after a shooting at a fast food restaurant in Twin Falls, Idaho. Police have not confirmed how many were killed in Saturday's incident outside an In-N-Out Burger, but earlier reports claimed there were three dead and two injured. Robert F. Kennedy Jr. says parents should get their children vaccinated for measles. The Health and Human Services Secretary made the comment on CNN's State of the Union. And Ford is recalling over 47,000 F-150 and F-250 pickup trucks. I'm Amber Payton, and that's what's trending.
26: 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Here's Morgan Wood.
10: Tuskegee University's updated dress code is sparking debate well beyond its campus, with students and alumni across the HBCU community weighing in online. While the policy bans bonnets, do-rags, bedroom slippers, and revealing clothing in classrooms and dining halls, it also requires students to own business attire for professional events. Supporters say the changes reinforce the university's long-standing emphasis on professionalism and career readiness. But critics argue the policy leans into respectability politics, places an added financial burden on students, and raises concerns about policing Black culture and self-expression. Others have also questioned how the rules will be enforced. University President Dr. Mark Brown says the goal is to prepare students for the workforce, not restrict the Tuskegee experience. With the latest in HBCU news, I'm Morgan Wood on the Black Information Network.
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7: The opinions, beliefs, and viewpoints expressed in this commentary are those of the author and do not necessarily represent those of BIN and its founding partners and employees. Now it's time to bring the funk with Roland S. Martin.
8: Republicans in Congress are exacting their pound of flesh from Dr. Anthony Fauci, of course, who led the science medical effort when it came to COVID. He is an esteemed doctor, and they want to do all they can to discredit him. Now, let's be perfectly clear, and I need to remind people of this. More than a million Americans died as a result of COVID. We were involved in the worst health crisis in the world since the flu pandemic more than 100 years earlier. People lost mothers, fathers, brothers, sisters, aunts, uncles, friends, family, church members, sorority sisters, fraternity brothers. We were gripped in a crisis. And when you are in the middle of a crisis and you can't fully understand where this thing is going to lead, precautions had to be taken. I, to this day, have no problem saying I got the COVID vaccination. We warn people what could happen if they did not take the shot. We warn people what would happen if they didn't wear masks. And so what you have are a bunch of people who want to blame Fauci and others for what they claim shutting down the country when literally folks were dying. There are people today who are still impacted by long COVID. So while Republicans want to yell and scream, in this moment, remember the people who died due to COVID and those who did not die because of actions by Fauci and others. I'm Roland Martin on the Black Information Network.
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9: We begin in Los Angeles, California. We now know that black artist David will go on trial for murder.
10: The singer, whose real name is David Burke, is accused of murdering 14-year-old Celeste Rivas Hernandez. After a week-long preliminary hearing wrapped up in Los Angeles, a judge ruled there's enough evidence for him to stand trial. Last year, her remains were found in the trunk of Burke's Tesla as it was being held in a tow yard in Hollywood. Prosecutors say Burke met the teen on social media and had a sexual relationship with her for years. They claim he killed her after she threatened to expose their relationship and ruin his music career. I'm Morgan Wood on the Black Information Network.
0: In Los Angeles, California, the city's black mayor, Karen Bass, is blaming the Trump administration for increasing homelessness in the city. This comes just ahead of a new count. Bass says the Trump administration drove up everyday costs like rent, gas, and groceries while cutting safety net funding. The 2026 homeless count in Los Angeles County showed a significant increase, with an estimated 73,040 people without permanent housing. That highlights the inadequacy of existing housing programs. There are economic factors playing a key role in the homelessness crisis, and the city faces the daunting task of producing hundreds of thousands of new housing units to address the shortage. Also, housing costs and rent burdens are driving lots of residents out of the city to more affordable areas. Meanwhile, newly released IRS data shows billions of dollars in taxpayer wealth flowing into Texas. The state's business leaders say this is something they've been tracking for years.
11: People, businesses, and investment continue choosing Texas because they have confidence in our economy.
0: Gabriella Von Moore-Mullen with the Texas Association of Business credits the state's predictable regulatory environment. Data from the IRS shows the state gained over $5 billion in adjusted gross income from people moving to Texas from other states. Meanwhile, California and New York recorded multi-billion dollar losses. According to census.gov, 13.4% of residents in Texas identify as black or African American.
9: A Richmond, Virginia community is mourning the loss of a black mother of four who died after contracting a salmonella infection. Atlanta News First is reporting Ayla Garcia contracted the infection during her trip to Nairobi, Kenya. Garcia traveled to Kenya recently with her church and family to support an orphanage. It was there she spent 2 weeks in the hospital after her condition escalated to a life-threatening condition. She had sickle cell disease, which her family says made the infection even more dangerous. A fundraising effort is underway to bring her body home. And finally, the 18th annual Detroit Black Music Awards will be held on August 2nd at the American Serbian Memorial Hall in Detroit, Michigan. Founded by Misty Love in 2009, the event honors local artists, entertainers, and cultural leaders. Again, that date, August 2nd. I'm Mike Moore, along with Nicole Deal on your home for 24/7 News, the Black Information Network.
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12: At the National Urban League Conference, Civil Rights Attorney Ben Crum joined President Mark Morial for a news conference focused on Nolan Wells, Daniel Irving, and Tyler Smith
26: in the fight for justice
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0: One United Bank is widely recognized as the largest Black-owned bank in the United States. It continues to position itself as a financial institution focused on serving Black communities and helping to close the racial wealth gap. The bank was reportedly formed through the merger of several Black-owned banks and now operates nationally through mostly digital and online banking services. The bank is a certified community development financial institution, or CDFI. Accordingly, it has directed hundreds of millions of dollars into loans and investments in historically underserved communities. And speaking of being there when you need them, according to the company's website, oneunited.com, they even fund small emergency loans with no credit check. The bank is reportedly not just offering checking and savings accounts. Its mission is to invest in Black communities, help Black families become more financially literate, offer more access to capital, and create a path to wealth. Money news at 24 and 54 minutes past each hour. I'm Nicole Deal on your home for Black News First, the Black Information Network.
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0: 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We begin in Texas with a case that is eerily similar to the death of Nolan Wells in Mississippi. A grand jury in Dallas County has indicted 19-year-old Lucas Roper, who is white, in connection with the drowning death of 18-year-old Daniel Irving, who is black. Irving disappeared back in April, and his mother remembers the pain.
15: I called and texted my son multiple times, and there was no reply. I was immediately alone.
0: Investigators say Roper admitted to throwing away Irving's clothes, deleting messages from his phone, and then throwing the phone away. The medical examiner ruled his death accidental. Meanwhile, a new report says recent federal policy changes under the Trump administration are putting decades of progress for Black Americans at risk. The National Urban League's annual State of Black America report cites numerous concerns while accusing the administration of weakening civil rights protections. The White House disputes those claims, saying they are expanding economic opportunity and support for historically Black colleges and universities. In other news, the American Red Cross is declaring a nationwide blood supply crisis. Donations have fallen to a four-year summer low, but the organization's Kelly Eisenor says it wouldn't be difficult to reverse the trend.
16: If we could just get three more donors at every single blood drive this summer, that would be enough to stop the shortage.
0: Right now, there's less than a one-day supply.

0: than others. I'm Nicole Deal on your home for Black News First, the Black Information Network. 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
1: Do you take herbal or dietary supplements, receive acupuncture, or use other types of complementary and alternative medicine? Well, many people do, but they don't discuss it with their health providers, and their providers don't ask. A recent survey found that almost two-thirds of people 50 or older are using complementary medicine, yet less than one-third discuss it with their providers. Medical research agencies and organizations encourage open discussions of your complementary medicine use. 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When considering a new complementary therapy, ask about its safety, effectiveness, and any interactions with medications you are taking. Remember, patients need to tell and providers need to ask. It's always good to talk when it's about your health. And that's your Healthy Minute. I'm Mike Eiland on the Black Information Network.
2: The United States Senate has had a total of 12 black members, with the first being Hiram Rhodes Rebels, elected in 1870 during the Reconstruction era. Jim Crow and other disenfranchisement tactics led to a gap of nearly 90 years between the first and second U.S. black senators. In 1992, Carol Moseley Braun became the first black woman to serve in the U.S. Senate.
3: I don't know, maybe this is just my day to get to talk about race. Maybe I'm just lucky like that today.
2: Vice President Kamala Harris became the second black female to serve as a U.S. senator in 2017. Barack Obama was the fifth black senator and the first to be elected president of the United States.
4: Race is an issue that I believe this nation cannot afford to ignore right now.
2: While Georgia's Raphael Warnock is the latest black member of the U.S. Senate after his 2021 election. Black U.S. senators have made contributions to the country and paved the way for future generations of black leaders. And that's a fact. This is Mike Moore for the Black Information Network.
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0: I'm Amber Payton with BIN News Now. Former Illinois Sheriff's Deputy Sean Grayson has been denied early release from prison despite a cancer diagnosis. Grayson was convicted of killing Sonia Massey. An unarmed black woman inside her home in 2024 after she called police about a possible prowler. ICE has detained black Johns Hopkins researcher Fatima Amika, accusing her of overstaying her visa. The Cameroon native and former Fulbright scholar was arrested Tuesday at BWI Airport. Hospital officials say they have not been able to reach her and are concerned because she requires medication. And WNBA star Brittany Griner has filed for divorce from her wife, Sherelle Griner, after nearly 8 years of marriage. Court documents say the couple separated July 24th and share a two-year-old son. Griner says the marriage is irretrievably broken. Get BIN News Now on demand 24/7 on the iHeartRadio app.
7: I'm Vanessa Tyler on the Black Information Network, your home for Black News First. The official autopsy is in, complete, in the Nolan Wells case. So how did he die? That will be presented to a Mississippi grand jury. At this time, even the family or their lawyer, civil rights attorney Ben Crump, know what it concludes, and officials have yet to contact them.
8: No, they have not. And we will pose that question next week. But in the meantime, we're going to persist on doing everything we can to dot every I, cross every T. I know we're consulting with audio engineering experts. We're consulting with oceanography experts. We are still asking everybody who has a video, photograph, any kind of communications on Snapchat to call the tip line. We're very grateful that so many people have called, and we believe we're starting to get a more clear picture of what happened.
7: There is at least $175,000 for information into how the black 18-year-old died, discovered in the water during an outing with white friends July 4th on Horn Island in Mississippi. There's been an arrest related to the Nolan Wells case. Reports are a California man has been charged with sending death threats to the mother of one of Nolan's friends who happens to be a Mississippi judge. Police say the threats to Judge Ashley Cole by a 27-year-old man who was charged charged with making the

0: threats. She is the stepmother to Warren Hudson, who is one of the friends on the boat. In fact, all associated with the case have received threats, including the parents of Nolan Wells. A black mother and grandmother face murder, charged in New York City with starving their 16-year-old autistic son to death. It could have been double because the teen, Adonis Jarvis, who police say weighed only 59 pounds, had a twin who was in just as bad shape, weighing in at 60 pounds. Now 36-year-old Geneva Jarvis and her 62-year-old mother, the boy's grandmother, face murder. Bronx neighbors say the boys, who were nonverbal, looked in bad shape.
1: The kids, you could tell that, they could have been doing better. You know what I'm saying? Like, they could have been, more healthier and more better, but that's not me to say. They're not my kids.
0: The other teen taken out of the home will survive. These are the kind of children not many want in their homes. They are the teenaged foster kids with mental health and other complex needs. A federal audit shows South Carolina placed hundreds of foster kids in unapproved housing because the state lacked homes equipped for their needs. A new Health and Human Services report shows these children had to be placed in temporary stays, not in a loving home, but in government offices, hotels, or other unlicensed places. State officials blame the emergency placements on a shortage of mental health providers and families willing to open their doors. I'm Vanessa Tyler on the Black Information Network, your home for Black News First.
2: This is Esther Dillard with another spotlight on Black excellence. Tyler Perry is one of the most successful figures in the entertainment industry. Born in New Orleans, Louisiana in 1969, Emmett Perry Jr. endured a difficult childhood marked by poverty and abuse. After changing his name and moving to Atlanta in 1992, Tyler Perry began writing and producing stage plays that became highly successful.
3: All you gotta do is take an R&B song, put Jesus in it, and it's a gospel song.
2: What? It was also during that time that he created his signature character, the iconic Mabel Medea Simmons.
4: Yea, though she walked in the valley with the shadow of Little Red Riding Hood and the Three Bears.
2: With an estimated net worth of over $1 billion, Tyler Perry is also a generous philanthropist, having donated millions to such causes as education, civil rights, and disaster relief. And another shining example of Black excellence. I'm Esther Dillard on the Black Information Network.
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7: I'm Mike Island on your home for Black News First, the Black Information Network. Overcrowding and disrepair are plaguing many jail systems across the United States. Cities with high crime rates see a large number of arrests that create overcrowding in jails. In many southern states, which have been dealing with a relentless scorching heat dome weather situation, many jails, especially older facilities, are dealing with a major safety hazard. Air conditioning systems are not working, and workers in the jail, along with the inmates, are dealing with mental and physical stress. Meanwhile, a look into the Shelby County Jail in Memphis, Tennessee. The jail has been in the news because of its 45-year-old facility, reportedly being in a state of disrepair. The jail is dealing with a failing air conditioning system while simultaneously dealing with a heat wave. Chief Jailer Kirk Fields says in a news conference that it not only affects the inmates, but workers in just about every department in the jail.
8: Pre-trial service personnel, general sessions clerks, medical providers, jail staff and visitors, all of those people were impacted by the crushing heat. To address extreme heat, we brought in additional fans, dehumidifiers, rented portable air conditioners.
7: Shelby County Sheriff Floyd Bonner, who, like Chief Jailer Fields, is African-American, has been a longtime critic of the jail, often speaking publicly about the conditions there.
9: You're trying to work with a building that's basically 45 years old, and trust me, they're making arrests every single day, and the numbers or our jail are really going up.
7: That number is 2,900 inmates. Sheriff Bonner is also referring to the Memphis Safe Task Force, which is making arrests daily, lending to the overcrowding situation. He tells WHBQ that he and his staff are dealing with problems such as spotty air conditioning, diesel leaks, and other safety hazards. Bonner has for years presented to the county mayor's administration and county commissioners that a new jail is necessary, with Bonner hinting that such a plan is in the works, WHBQ says. Federal SNAP funding is apparently at risk under new rules taking effect next year. According to WAVY, more than $260 million in federal SNAP funding could be at risk across the United States. Take the state of Virginia, for instance. The new rules are a major concern for Black families and other communities facing food insecurity.
10: We have statistics from the federal government. Approximately 40% of error rates in Virginia, quality control error rates, come from the case file itself.
7: That's Hannah Wyatt with the Virginia Poverty Law Center. She says more than 749,000 Virginians received SNAP benefits in June alone. She tells WAVY that most errors with payments come from paperwork and benefit calculations versus fraud.
10: Paperwork actually increases the error rate. So if we could, easy things to do would be stepping back those fairly new requirements from the last year of requiring additional paperwork for participants.
7: Sarah Steele, who is the director of No Kid Hungry in Virginia, cautions that the new rules are likely to drive more families and children into food insecurity. Follow us on Facebook, Instagram, and TikTok at Black Information Network and on X and Blue Sky at Black Info Net. 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
12: This is Layla Ali, undefeated world champion Hall of Fame boxer, wellness advocate, and CEO of Layla Ali Lifestyle. My father, Muhammad Ali, was more than a champion in the ring. He was a global voice for courage, conviction, faith, and justice. The Muhammad Ali Center celebrates his life, his principles, and his willingness to stand for something bigger than himself, reminding us of the power of purpose. To learn more,

0: 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I'm Layla Ali, and my history lives here.
1: I'm Bill Black with another Bet You Didn't Know music fact. 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
6: BIN News This Hour, I'm Andrea Coleman. Coming up,
7: have been able to talk to our son, to hug him, to tell him we love him.
6: We hear from Nolan Wells' mother as the official autopsy of her son's body is completed. A former sheriff's deputy who gunned down an unarmed Black woman will remain in prison after requesting an early release. And a member of the clergy petitions lawmakers on behalf of Haitian nationals facing possible deportation.
7: We need people who are there. Right? We need people who are there who actually witnessed it. Those are the people we need to call. But all we want are answers. That's it. We just want answers. That's all we've ever wanted. That's all we've asked for this entire time.
6: Oh, that was Nolan Wells' mother, Christine Wansley, once again defending her push for justice and her son's death. Wansley spoke with CNN after appearing with civil rights attorney Ben Crump at the National Urban League's annual conference in Nashville. Things got heated for a moment when a reporter questioned Crump's motives for representing Wells' family. NUL President and CEO Mark Morial responding.
8: Well, that accusation doesn't deserve a response.
9: Right.
8: It has no dignity.
9: Right.
8: Associated with someone standing up for children who have died. We fight for justice, and someone suggests all we want is publicity.
6: Meanwhile, officials say the state medical examiner has completed the official exam of the 18-year-old's body, but the results have not yet been released. Once investigators finish their work, the case will be presented to a grand jury, which will determine whether any criminal charges are warranted. Investigators are also reviewing audio from a distress call made by one of Wells' friends after the July 4th boating trip, while the Wells family says independent audio experts will conduct their own analysis as they continue to seek answers. An ex-Illinois sheriff's deputy convicted of killing Sonia Massey, a Black unarmed Springfield woman, is being denied early release from prison. Sean Grayson, who is white, appeared this morning before the prisoner review board seeking a medical release. You may recall hearing this disturbing audio from the incident as it took place.
10: I rebuke you in the name of Jesus. I rebuke you in the name of the murder. No, I swear to God, I'll shoot you in your face.
6: Well, this morning, the panel voted 3-0 to deny Grayson's request. With that, he will remain in custody. Grayson, who gunned down Massey in 2024, was seeking release because he has cancer. Miami's Archbishop is tossing what he calls a Hail Mary to help Haitians facing deportation. Archbishop Thomas Winski went to Washington earlier this week to ask lawmakers to extend temporary protected status. He said it would be unconscionable to send hundreds of thousands of people back to a house on fire. Winski knows the odds are long, but he tells the Miami Herald he is not giving up. TPS ended for upwards of 300,000 Haitians earlier this week. This is BIN News This Hour. Be sure to follow us wherever you get your podcast. I'm Andrea Coleman on the Black Information Network, home of Black News First.
11: Here's what's trending this hour. A former Illinois sheriff's deputy convicted of killing an unarmed Black woman is being denied early release from prison. Sean Grayson appeared before the Prisoner Review Board on Friday seeking a medical release. Americans working in the Middle East are being urged to consider leaving the region as tensions rise between the U.S. and Iran. And President Trump is calling off his threat to attack Iran. Trump had suggested the U.S. would attack Iran's energy infrastructure sometime over the weekend in an effort to convince Tehran to surrender. I'm Amber Payton, and that's what's trending.
2: Sports on the Black Information Network.
12: A new report says the NBA's investigation into the Los Angeles Clippers over alleged salary cap violations could extend beyond Commissioner Adam Silver's deadline. ESPN reports the probe could continue into 2027 if the findings or any discipline are challenged through arbitration. The Clippers are accused of using a promotional deal with the now defunct banking company Aspiration to funnel money to star forward Kawhi Leonard. Silverhead said he hoped to wrap up the nearly 10-month investigation before the new season begins. Meanwhile, WNBA stars Angel Reese and Paige Bueckers will not face discipline from the league over a friendly wager that surfaced on social media. A now-deleted post between the Dallas Wings guard and Atlanta Dream forward appeared to reference a bet ahead of their upcoming matchup. The WNBA said the post missed the mark and confirmed the matter was addressed internally with no further action needed. And former LSU wide receiver Demetrius Byrd is facing charges in Miami Beach after police say he threatened another passenger with a knife on a city bus. The 40-year-old helped LSU win the 2007 national championship before injuries from a car crash derailed his NFL career. With the latest in sports, I'm Morgan Wood on the Black Information Network.
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0: Network. Here are your top stories. Virginia cops shoot a Black woman's dog dead after entering the wrong apartment. She's devastated. Experts say there are many reasons for so much gun violence in Black communities. We have some of their insights. And Haitians living in Springfield, Ohio, are scrambling to get affairs in order, lawyering up and applying for asylum since the Supreme Court's decision to end temporary protected status for immigrants. CNN asked Homeland Security Secretary Mark Wayne Mullen if the State Department's website says not to travel to Haiti because of violence, why is it safe to send Haitians there?
9: Well, that do not travel is not for Haitians. That's do not travel for the United States because they are kidnapping or trying to kidnap individuals from the United States because they feel like their family has the money to pay the ransom.
0: This Haitian who just applied for asylum responded to that on CNN.
13: I mean, it's like Americans are human beings. Us Haitians, we are not. Any type of thing can happen to us as long as Americans are protected.
0: Roughly 350,000 Haitians in the U.S. could be affected by this decision, and 10 to 20,000 live in the Springfield region alone. And legal arguments are underway in the state of Mississippi over who's going to take over the Jackson Medgar Wiley Evers International Airport. Black Democratic Representative Robert Johnson told the court Senate Bill 2162 was designed to do one thing, remove Black leadership from the airport authority. The bill replaced the 5-member Jackson Municipal Airport Authority with a 9-member regional board. The city would appoint only 2 members. Johnson offered amendments to fellow lawmakers in 2016, requiring 5 of the 9 to be Black. All were voted down. The state says those claims are bogus, and the legislature thought broader oversight would improve the airport's services.
14: You can only determine whether or not a person is racist by an action they take. And they may not be racist on Monday, but if you take a racist vote on Wednesday, that's a racist vote. And I'll say that anywhere.
0: Meanwhile, in Seattle, homeowners there could get the same protection from pushy real estate solicitors that they already have from telemarketers. The Seattle Media reports Black council member Dion Foster has introduced legislation to create a city do not solicit list, giving homeowners the power to block unwanted calls, texts, and emails from real estate agents, with fees and penalties for those who violate it. Foster says the measure is especially critical for Black legacy homeowners in neighborhoods like the Central District, where declining home ownership has left families vulnerable to predatory real estate pressure. And finally, as America celebrates 250 years, it's a special moment for Black pilot Alex Cole. He served as a lieutenant colonel for 2 decades in the Air Force and later as a presidential pilot. But that's not the most unique part of his story. You see, his great-uncle was a Tuskegee Airman. Those are the celebrated Black aviators who served during World War II. And Cole says the country's anniversary prompts him to cherish that part of history and his legacy. I'm Esther Dillard on your home for Black News First, the Black Information Network.
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16: 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I'm Dr. Phil McGraw. 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
12: Cassie Ventura has scored a legal victory in a civil lawsuit tied to Sean Diddy Combs. A federal judge dismissed with prejudice the racketeering, sex trafficking, and human trafficking claims brought against Ventura by former male escort Clayton Howard, meaning those claims cannot be refiled against her. Howard alleged Ventura was an active participant in Combs' alleged criminal enterprise, but the lawsuit against Combs remains ongoing. Elsewhere in entertainment news, the Hollywood Chamber of Commerce has announced the class of 2027 for the Hollywood Walk of Fame, with several Black entertainers among this year's honorees. Actor Idris Elba and Delroy Lindo will receive stars in the motion picture category, while Kiki Palmer, David Alan Grier, and Raven Simone are being recognized for television. In recording, Lil Wayne and Grandmaster Flash earned the honor, and radio personality Charlamagne tha God will receive a star in the radio category. The 32-member class was selected from hundreds of nominations and will be honored during ceremonies over the next 2 years. With the latest in entertainment, I'm Morgan Wood on the Black Information Network.
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19: For 24/7 News, the Black Information Network. A New Orleans citizen watchdog group says new crime stats show that violent crime in the majority Black city of New Orleans is down 70% when you compare it to stats from 2022. The report says officials with the Metropolitan Crime Commission, a nonprofit organization, credit police partnerships, faster response times, and more proactive policing for the drop in crime. A bus fight in Jackson, Mississippi. Not passengers, but over bus driver pay. It has JTRAN drivers on the picket line instead of picking people up on their routes. Here's Gary Coles, the transit chief, who's a Black man, via WJTV.
20: We've put a pretty significant wage package on the table that includes a ton of off days, from sick days to vacations.
19: Here's Charles Torrens Jr., president of the Transit Union Local 1208, also via WJTV.
21: We don't have that in writing. We don't have anything what they have been putting out there. We believe it's all propaganda, because the last contract offer or proposal they gave us was a 5% for operators in the year 26 and 3% in 27.
19: Pope Leo speaking to NBC News about what he loves about being American. His comments came ahead of his concert for peace this week. He said freedom and opportunity, and then went on to say this.
22: I come from a family that my grandparents were immigrants. On my mother's side, we have people who were both slaves and slave owners. There's a history of if you will, growing up, and the kind of experience that helps me to recognize myself one of the greatest wealths of the United States.
19: Well, a black man and New Orleans artist, Terrence Osborne, painted the new I Voted stickers that many will wear after voting in Louisiana. Louisiana Secretary of State Nancy Landry says she's betting on the stickers being so popular with residents that it drives people to the polls. For more on these stories, plus international, national, state, and local news impacting the black community, listen to the Black Information Network on the iHeartRadio app or log on to BINnews.com. I'm Tammy Eswick on your home for Black News First, the Black Information Network. 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
12: The American Red Cross is warning of a nationwide blood shortage, declaring just the second national blood supply crisis in its history. Blood donations have dropped to a four-year summer low, leaving the organization with less than a one-day supply of type O positive blood, the nation's most commonly transfused blood type. The Red Cross has even begun limiting shipments of type O blood to some hospitals as demand outpaces donations. Sickle cell disease, which primarily affects people of African descent, often requires frequent blood transfusions, and patients benefit most from closely matched blood donated by people of similar ancestry. Health officials are urging eligible donors of all types, especially type O, to schedule an appointment, saying one donation could help save multiple lives. That's your Healthy Minute. I'm Morgan Wood on the Black Information Network, BINnews.com, your home for Black News First.
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0: Americans are being forced to choose between health care and other necessities. Unfortunately, many families delay or skip medical care altogether because they simply can't afford it. That's why a growing coalition of health care advocates, civil rights groups, and community organizations is launching a nationwide effort called One Nation Overcharged. Their mission is to draw attention to the rising cost of health care in the United States. The campaign is led by the Robert Wood Johnson Foundation, where Dr. Starsky Wilson, who is Black, is the chairman of the board. The One Nation Overcharge campaign wants to amplify the stories of Americans who are struggling to afford doctor visits, prescriptions, insurance premiums, and other medical expenses. The campaign also encourages people to speak out about health care affordability. Organizers say the goal is to build public awareness and spark conversations about solutions. In other words, putting patients ahead of profits. Money News at 24 and 54 minutes past each hour. I'm Nicole Deal on your home for Black News First, the Black Information Network.
1: I'm Amber Payton with BIN News Now. Former Vice President Kamala Harris says expanding the Supreme Court may be worth considering.
2: We need to revisit the point of expanding the court.
1: Speaking at the National Urban League Conference, Harris also addressed a possible 2028 presidential run, saying she remains focused on the midterms, but is, quote, thinking about it, end quote. Some Haitian immigrants in Springfield, Ohio, are reportedly being placed on ankle monitors after reporting to an ICE office in Blue Ash. The move follows the expiration of temporary protected status for thousands of Haitians. And Cleveland Cavaliers star Donovan Mitchell and R&B singer Coco Jones are married. The couple celebrated with family and friends, including NBA players and celebrity guests Ciara and Russell Wilson. The reception featured plenty of dancing as the newlyweds marked the start of their next chapter. Get BIN News Now on demand 24/7 on the iHeartRadio app.
3: I'm Vanessa Tyler on the Black Information Network, your home for Black News First. The key to real wealth has always been in owning the business, but that's not easy. So that's why we're interested in what Early Walker has to say. His rags to riches story is an incentive for us all. Early Walker, welcome to the Black Information Network.
4: Thank you again so much for having me.
3: You were working at the Chicago Public Schools and decided, take this job and shove it. Luckily, the job had a pension, which was the seed to your business. Talk about that.
4: Well, luckily and unluckily, I always say, because unfortunately, it wasn't much of a pension. I only had $10,000. That was, a small nest egg compared to what I actually needed. But high hopes, high dreams, and $10,000 is what I had to my name.
5: He decided to start a towing company. A friend had one and seemed to be making money.
4: Yeah, I asked him a simple question. I said, let me ask you something. I see you doing well with this. I said, do you think I can at least make $100 a day? And he laughed at me. I'll never forget. He laughed at me. He said, yeah, you can make more than $100 a day. I always tell people my story is the story you don't want to follow because it's an unorthodox story. I didn't do the research I needed to do. I didn't look into, you know, what tow trucks costed. I didn't look into what it cost to set up a corporation, set up a business, right? I didn't have, you know, a large value of money for emergencies, right? I had a dream.
5: Credit bad, business loans denied. He couldn't even get a tow truck, so he went to Craigslist. This was before Facebook Marketplace. A guy was selling a used tow truck. Price, $9,500. He did have 10 grand, but talked the guy down to $7,500.
4: It's what I call my Sanford and Son tow truck. The truck was beat down, torn up.
5: That old raggedy Sanford and Son looking tow truck got him business. His niche, the $40 holla. In other words, call him every tow $40. Then he got the municipal contracts. He says rare for a Black-owned towing company. It meant bigger contracts, more money.
4: At one point, my highest point, I had 22 trucks. And then, of course, the conversation of the day is, you know, private equity eventually knocked on my door and said, hey, you know, how can we join forces?
5: He accepted the offer. Now he's made it and wants you to make it, too, with his No Business Left Behind initiative.
4: And that doesn't matter what type of business it is. So what I am pushing out now is from a national level, going on this 10-city tour. We're going to go in 10 cities, and we're looking for one business in each city to help. Set up your LLC, set up your S-Corp, C-Corp, whatever it is. You know, also, bank account. Set up a bank account. Hire an accountant, you know, hire a CPA, you know, hire someone that understands numbers, understands books, that can help you scale. Because, you know, again, like I was in the business of figuring it out, but you don't have to figure it out if you do the right things from the beginning, right? Structure yourself up, set yourself up correctly, and you'll win in the beginning. And also, last but not least, I would say, make sure you brand yourself accordingly. Like I said earlier, ask yourself, what is different from me and my business than everybody else?
5: Follow Mr. Early Walker on all social media. Black self-made millionaire, Early Walker. Thank you for the inspiration.
4: Thank you so much for having me again.
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album, he was accepting submissions of songs. Enter Brother Number Two. Brother Number Two submits a song for Brother Number One's album, but Brother Number One says, uh-uh, that's trash. So Brother

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1: I'm Mike Island on your home for Black News First, the Black Information Network. Automated license plate readers reportedly are coming under more public scrutiny. The cameras, operated by Flock Safety, are used by law enforcement agencies, private neighborhood groups, and businesses. They are used to log vehicle details with more clarity than standard video security system cameras. Some Georgia residents in Gwinnett County, which is in the Atlanta area, are pushing back against these license plate reader systems. A number of people spoke at a commissioner's meeting about the need to cancel the contract with Flock Safety, which operates around 1,100 cameras around Gwinnett. Concerns over privacy are the leading cause of opposition. Channel 2 reports the county just extended its contract with Flock last fall. Meanwhile, Atlanta area city planning and development officials are answering questions about timely action. This in regard to complaints about maintenance at many affordable housing units and whether the responses are satisfactory. At a recent city planning commissioner's meeting, follow-ups on permits, complaints, and inspections are a hot topic. This planning committee staffer explains.
2: With the complaint inspections, those are being completed within, probably it's going to be at a lesser rate. We were probably at about 80-85% of following up on complaints when they're logged, and everything associated with a building permit.
1: The city planners are looking to speed up all facets of their work with the city involving building structures, both business and residential, commissioners say. More than a dozen people recently were arrested in the Charlotte, North Carolina area. They are accused of being in the country illegally. The Department of Homeland Security reports ICE agents made the arrests at Wilson Creek, which is a popular swimming spot in the area. The agency added anyone in the U.S. illegally will receive due process. One woman told WSOC-TV she found people hiding in the woods and along the creek when she was there a few days ago. This comes as many in Charlotte and across the country protest for more accountability from ICE agents. Immigrant rights groups are seeking the release of a Nashville, Tennessee mother who was detained by ICE. The Tennessee Immigrant and Refugee Rights Coalition says ICE arrested Maria Perez without a warrant on May 2nd while she was taking her two children to a doctor. Her infant, who she breastfeeds, and a two-year-old with Down syndrome missed medical appointments and are staying with a neighbor. The coalition says Perez has no criminal record and remains detained 700 miles away in Louisiana. Multiple legal organizations have filed a complaint with the Department of Homeland Security seeking her release. African American Men's Wellness Day events are happening across the country in August. The event includes free health screenings for issues such as high blood pressure. 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That's aawellness.org. 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
4: 7 Save-A-Lot grocery stores in Chicago, Illinois are closing 4 years after the city gave over $13 million to parent company Yellow Banana.
1: What happens next?
5: Wisconsin's attorney general is urging residents to trust in the independent review on the deadly shooting of 38-year-old Corey Ruiz.
2: Happens here.
6: BIN News This Hour, I'm Andrea Coleman. Coming up,
7: have been able to talk to our son, to hug him, to tell him we love him.
6: We hear from Nolan Wells' mother as the official autopsy of her son's body is completed. A former sheriff's deputy who gunned down an unarmed Black woman will remain in prison after requesting an early release. And a member of the clergy petitions lawmakers on behalf of Haitian nationals facing possible deportation.
7: We need people who were there. Right? We need people who are there who actually witnessed it. Those are the people we need to call. All we want are answers. That's it. We just want answers. That's all we've ever wanted. That's all we've asked for this entire time.
6: Oh, that was Nolan Wells' mother, Christine Wansley, once again defending her push for justice and her son's death. Wansley spoke with CNN after appearing with civil rights attorney Ben Crump at the National Urban League's annual conference in Nashville. Things got heated for a moment when a reporter questioned Crump's motives for representing Wells' family. NUL President and CEO Mark Morial responding.
8: Well, that accusation doesn't deserve a response.
9: Right.
8: It has no dignity associated with someone standing up for children who have died. We fight for justice, and someone suggests all we want is publicity.
6: Meanwhile, officials say the state medical examiner has completed the official exam of the 18-year-old's body, but the results have not yet been released. Once investigators finish their work, the case will be presented to a grand jury, which will determine whether any criminal charges are warranted. Investigators are also reviewing audio from a distress call made by one of Wells' friends after the July 4th boating trip, while the Wells family says independent audio experts will conduct their own analysis as they continue to seek answers. An ex-Illinois sheriff's deputy convicted of killing Sonia Massey, a Black unarmed Springfield woman, is being denied early release from prison. Sean Grayson, who is white, appeared this morning before the Prisoner Review Board seeking a medical release. You may recall hearing this disturbing audio from the incident as it took place.
10: I'll rebuke you in the name of Jesus. I'll shoot you in the name of Jesus. Better not, I swear to God, I'll shoot you in your face.
6: Well, this morning, the panel voted 3-0 to deny Grayson's request. With that, he will remain in custody. Grayson, who gunned down Massey in 2024, was seeking release because he has cancer. Miami's Archbishop is tossing what he calls a Hail Mary to help Haitians facing deportation. Archbishop Thomas Winski went to Washington earlier this week to ask lawmakers to extend temporary protected status. He said it would be unconscionable to send hundreds of thousands of people back to a house on fire. Winski knows the odds are long, but he tells the Miami Herald he is not giving up. TPS ended for upwards of 300,000 Haitians earlier this week. This is BIN News This Hour. Be sure to follow us wherever you get your podcast. I'm Andrea Coleman on the Black Information Network, home of Black News First.
11: Here's what's trending this hour. Several people are dead after a shooting at a fast food restaurant in Twin Falls, Idaho. Police have not confirmed how many were killed in Saturday's incident outside an In-N-Out burger, but earlier reports claimed there were 3 dead and 2 injured. Robert F. Kennedy Jr. says parents should get their children vaccinated for measles. The Health and Human Services Secretary made the comment on CNN's State of the Union. And Ford is recalling over 47,000 F-150 and F-250 pickup trucks. I'm Amber Payton, and that's what's trending.
2: 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Here's Morgan Wood.
9: Tuskegee University's updated dress code is sparking debate well beyond its campus, with students and alumni across the HBCU community weighing in online. While the policy bans bonnets, do-rags, bedroom slippers, and revealing clothing in classrooms and dining halls, it also requires students to own business attire for professional events. Supporters say the changes reinforce the university's long-standing emphasis on professionalism and career readiness. But critics argue the policy leans into respectability politics, places an added financial burden on students, and raises concerns about policing Black culture and self-expression. Others have also questioned how the rules will be enforced. University President Dr. Mark Brown says the goal is to prepare students for the workforce, not restrict the Tuskegee experience. With the latest in HBCU news, I'm Morgan Wood on the Black Information Network.
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3: and viewpoints expressed in this commentary are those of the author and do not necessarily represent those of BIN and its founding partners and employees. Now it's time to bring the funk with Roland S. Martin.
4: Republicans in Congress are exacting their pound of flesh from Dr. Anthony Fauci, of course, who led the science medical effort when it came to COVID. He is an esteemed doctor, and they want to do all they can to discredit him. Now, let's be perfectly clear, and I need to remind people of this. More than a million Americans died as a result of COVID. We were involved in the worst health crisis in the world since the flu pandemic more than 100 years earlier. People lost mothers, fathers, brothers, sisters, aunts, uncles, friends, family, church members, sorority sisters, fraternity brothers. We were gripped in a crisis. And when you are in the middle of a crisis and you can't fully understand where this thing is going to lead, precautions had to be taken. I, to this day, have no problem saying I got the COVID vaccination. We warned people what could happen if they did not take the shot. We warned people what would happen if they didn't wear masks. And so what you have are a bunch of people who want to blame Fauci and others for what they claim shutting down the country when literally folks were dying. There are people today who are still impacted by long COVID. So while Republicans want to yell and scream, in this moment, remember the people who died due to COVID and those who did not die because of actions by Fauci and others. I'm Roland Martin on the Black Information.
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7: On your home for 24/7 news, the Black Information Network. Here are your top stories. A Mississippi state autopsy is complete for Nolan Wells. We'll give you the latest. In Texas, police are continuing to investigate after a bus driver left a 4-year-old black girl alone on a school bus for 6 hours in 95-degree heat. And Seattle has named a new interim police chief to replace African-American Sean Barnes. Mayor Katie Wilson announced Deputy Police Chief Andre Sales, who is black, as interim chief.
8: I chose Andre Sales because he has done this job before and can hit the ground running. He served as chief of police in Wisconsin, where he led with a community-focused approach that strengthened both public safety and community trust.
7: The announcement comes after Wilson asked for Barnes to resign after the deadly mass shooting at the Bite of Seattle Festival August 26th. Controversy surfaced over Barnes' residency and travel schedule, as well as why Barnes was out of town the day of the deadly mass shooting. Newly named Chief Andre Sales also spoke to the media at the news conference.
9: I don't take this responsibility lightly. This week has been difficult, but I also know what this department and city are capable of when we come together with a common goal of keeping our community safe.
7: King 5 News reports Sales said his primary residence is in East King County, but he travels to Illinois about every 2 months where his family lives. He says he plans to move his family to the area, and his wife spends much of her time with him in King County. In Louisiana, Orleans Parish District Attorney Jason Williams is pushing back on Governor Jeff Landry's call to strip his law license. The black DA said he wanted to break the tension at a recent news conference.
10: I don't want to fight with the governor. I don't want to fight with the AG. I've made it very, very clear that I played no role. I did not initiate or handle any part of that grand jury investigation.
7: The dispute traces back to a now dismissed indictment against Attorney General Liz Merle, filed after she sent letters warning New Orleans officials not to install a new criminal court clerk during a statewide election. The 16-count indictment accused Merle of public intimidation and malfeasance. It was dropped after Mayor Helena Moreno Williams and several council members asked for it to be dismissed. It's a decision Laundrie and Merle are still calling attention to and now pushing to have Williams' law license pulled. A Black South Georgia family is demanding action 9 months after a Halloween crash killed a father and his 7-year-old daughter. Jalen Bell and Zariah Ward died when police say Bailey Green drove nearly 100 miles an hour and crashed in Cordell. Green, who is white, remains free on a $100,000 bond with no trial date set. The family has now launched an online petition calling on the community to demand accountability in court. And finally, Black Olympian Brittany Reese is scheduled to be enshrined in the Mississippi Sports Hall of Fame. The Gulfport native will be part of a 7-person induction class, according to WLBT News. Reese is a 4-time Olympian and 7-time world champion in the long jump. She won 3 Olympic medals, gold in 2012 and silver in 2016 and 2021. I'm Esther Dillard on your home for Black News First, the Black Information Network.
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14: For 24/7 News, the Black Information Network. The family of a Tennessee man speaking to reporters after he was mauled to death by a dog. Fox 13 Memphis got a hold of 43-year-old Black man Marco Bercy's last moments talking to a 911 operator as he called for help. I want to warn you, this audio may be disturbing to some. Here's Fox 13.
15: 911, what's the location of your emergency? Hello, what's the location of your emergency? Okay, can you tell me where you are?
16: Up over there, Marty. Hello.
15: Okay, I'm here with you. Can you tell me where you're located?
14: The victim's father heard the recording for the first time while being interviewed also by Fox 13.
16: Well, I just, for the first time, listened to it when I came to bring it to you, and it was a little tough.
14: The Henning, Tennessee mayor says he had to shoo a pack of dogs from his own house recently. The city is now trying to figure out who owns the dogs. To Mississippi, where the state Supreme Court has disbarred former Hinds County DA Jody Owens, who's a Black man. This comes as Owens resigned from the Mississippi bar 2 weeks ago after pleading guilty in connection to the Jackson bribery scandal. Severe thunderstorms are now costlier than hurricanes, according to climate risk firm First Street. That new report says severe thunderstorms caused more insured losses globally in 2025 than hurricanes. And Mississippi, which has a large population of Black people, has the fourth highest record number of tornadoes spun off by these storms. Staying in the Magnolia State, school is in session. The Jackson Public School District welcomes students back this week. Here's WJTV.
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0: Qualified migrant truck drivers with highly qualified American veterans.
1: The initiative will bring together the departments of transportation, labor, veterans affairs, and defense to fast track commercial driver's license for veterans after they complete their military service. That's your Washington Roundup. I'm Morgan Wood on the Black Information Network.
2: On August 7th, 1948, Alice Coachman made history as the first black woman to win an Olympic gold medal. Her victory in the high jump at the London Olympic Summer Games cemented her legacy as a trailblazer in sports and beyond. Coachman was born in Albany, Georgia in 1923 and grew up in the segregated South where opportunities for black athletes, particularly women, were scarce. Despite these challenges, her determination was undeniable. She trained barefoot on dirt roads with homemade equipment, proving that passion can overcome the biggest obstacles. At the 1948 Olympics, Coachman's high jump cleared the bar at 5'6" 1/8", and she became the first black woman to win a gold medal. Beyond the track, Coachman became a role model and advocate for young athletes, encouraging them to pursue their dreams regardless of any barriers along the way. As we celebrate all of our country's gold medal winners, let's also take a moment to remember Alice Coachman, the first black woman to win an Olympic gold medal. This is Bree Wood for the Black Information Network.
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5: I'm Amber Payton with BIN News Now. Former Illinois Sheriff's Deputy Sean Grayson has been denied early release from prison despite a cancer diagnosis. Grayson was convicted of killing Sonia Massey. An unarmed black woman inside her home in 2024 after she called police about a possible prowler. ICE has detained Black Johns Hopkins researcher Fatima Amika, accusing her of overstaying her visa. The Cameroon native and former Fulbright scholar was arrested Tuesday at BWI Airport. Hospital officials say they have not been able to reach her and are concerned because she requires medication. And WNBA star Brittany Griner has filed for divorce from her wife, Sherelle Griner, after nearly 8 years of marriage. Court documents say the couple separated July 24th and share a 2-year-old son. Griner says the marriage is irretrievably broken. Get BIN News Now on demand 24/7 on the iHeartRadio app.
6: Kevin Brown on your home for 24/7 News, the Black Information Network. A multi-day severe weather threat is moving into the Central Plains and Midwest. NBC correspondent Ryan Chandler reports it's just the latest round.
7: Alabama also seeing fierce storms yesterday, along with Florida with heavy rain and even a potential tornado spotted. The Northeast still cleaning up after flooding from those storms earlier this week.
6: NOAA's Weather Prediction Center has issued a 2 out of 4 risk of flash flooding for parts of Minnesota, Wisconsin, Illinois, and other states. The biggest threats come from storm development, large hail, and damaging winds. The weather threat will shift across portions of the Midwest, Great Lakes, and Tennessee and Ohio valleys. A study shows more Americans are now turning to marijuana than alcohol. Data from the Substance Abuse and Mental Health Services Administration shows more than 21 million Americans over the age of 12 smoked some Mary Jane at least once a day in 2025, compared to only about 17 million Americans who drank alcohol every day or most days.
8: I do both, so I mean, I smoke more than I drink, so I guess it's true.
9: I grew up around it. I tried it, but it never had no effect on me.
10: To each his own, I guess. I think it's better to smoke weed than to drink, you know? At least when you're smoking weed, you know what's going on. You drink alcohol, you're like an idiot.
6: The numbers show adults over the age of 26 smoking marijuana on the regular has grown rapidly, now outpacing the number of people who smoke tobacco. Elijah Benamy, the son of Kansas City Chiefs offensive coordinator Eric Benamy, is undergoing a mental health competency evaluation before his next court appearance for allegedly shooting his mother in Virginia. The 27-year-old faces charges of malicious wounding and a firearm-related offense. A court filing indicates Elijah may have significant mental health issues and is unable to assist in his defense. The evaluation has been granted, and his preliminary hearing is scheduled for September 9th. Los Angeles Mayor Karen Bass is announcing an executive order to delay efforts to rebuild the burned warehouse in Boyle Heights. Lineage Logistics recently filed paperwork with the city to rebuild the burned cold food storage warehouse. That's despite still having millions of pounds of rotted food and trash left to clean up. Bass's order directs city departments to delay rebuilding plans.

0: requests. They're told to place any requests from Lineage on hold while an investigation of the property and any future use of the site takes place. Bass also says it would be very hard to imagine welcoming Lineage back. Two black descendants of enslaved people are suing the Muscogee Nation to be recognized as official members of the Native American tribe that enslaved their ancestors. The lawsuit aims to enforce the tribe's membership rules for Black Creek freemen, potentially impacting thousands of other descendants of enslaved people seeking indigenous citizenship. Despite a ruling by the Muscogee Nation Supreme Court recognizing their citizenship, the plaintiffs have faced delays in obtaining tribal ID cards, leading to a federal lawsuit alleging violations of their fundamental rights. The lawsuit highlights the ongoing struggle for recognition and rights of the Black Creek descendants within the Muscogee Nation, stemming from historical treaties and citizenship criteria. I'm Kevin Brown on your home for Black News First, the Black Information Network.
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6: I'm Mike Island on your home for Black News First, the Black Information Network. Overcrowding and disrepair are plaguing many jail systems across the United States. Cities with high crime rates see a large number of arrests that create overcrowding in jails. In many southern states, which have been dealing with a relentless scorching heat dome weather situation, many jails, especially older facilities, are dealing with a major safety hazard. Air conditioning systems are not working, and workers in the jail, along with the inmates, are dealing with mental and physical stress. Meanwhile, a look into the Shelby County Jail in Memphis, Tennessee. The jail has been in the news because of its 45-year-old facility reportedly being in a state of disrepair. The jail is dealing with a failing air conditioning system while simultaneously dealing with a heat wave. Chief Jailer Kirk Fields says in a news conference that it not only affects the inmates, but workers in just about every department in the jail.
7: Pre-trial service personnel, general sessions clerks, medical providers, jail staff and visitors, all of those people were impacted by the crushing heat. To address extreme heat, we brought in additional fans, dehumidifiers, rented portable air conditioners.
6: Shelby County Sheriff Floyd Bonner, who, like Chief Jailer Fields, is African-American, has been a longtime critic of the jail, often speaking publicly about the conditions there.
8: You're trying to work with a building that's basically 45 years old, and trust me, they're making arrests every single day, and the numbers or our jail are really going up.
6: That number is 2,900 inmates. Sheriff Bonner is also referring to the Memphis Safe Task Force, which is making arrests daily, lending to the overcrowding situation. He tells WHBQ that he and his staff are dealing with problems such as spotty air conditioning, diesel leaks, and other safety hazards. Bonner has for years presented to the county mayor's administration and county commissioners that a new jail is necessary, with Bonner hinting that such a plan is in the works, WHBQ says. Federal SNAP funding is apparently at risk under new rules taking effect next year. According to WAVY, more than $260 million in federal SNAP funding could be at risk across the United States. Take the state of Virginia, for instance. The new rules are a major concern for Black families and other communities facing food insecurity.
9: We have statistics from the federal government. Approximately 40% of error rates in Virginia, quality control error rates, come from the case file itself.
6: That's Hannah Wyatt with the Virginia Poverty Law Center. She says more than 749,000 Virginians received SNAP benefits in June alone. She tells WAVY that most errors with payments come from paperwork and benefit calculations versus fraud.
9: Paperwork actually increases the error rate. So if we could, easy things to do would be stepping back those fairly new requirements from the last year of requiring additional paperwork for participants.
6: Sarah Steele, who is the director of No Kid Hungry in Virginia, cautions that the new rules are likely to drive more families and children into food insecurity. Follow us on Facebook, Instagram, and TikTok at Black Information Network and on X and Blue Sky at Black Info Net. 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
11: On June 6, 1984, a well-known Beverly Hills con artist named Ron Levin vanishes without a trace. 8 weeks later, a wealthy Iranian exile is kidnapped out of his home and is never heard from again. At first, the two disappearances seem unrelated, but soon suspicion falls on a group of young men, united by greed and privilege. They are the golden sons of LA's wealthiest families. They drive matching BMWs, wear tailored Armani suits, lunch at Spago's, and run up tabs at LA's hippest hotspots. They call themselves the Billionaire Boys Club. They are united by a common goal. They want all the riches and status they were promised since birth, and they'll stop at nothing to get it. Their leader is Joe Hunt. He's 23 years old, charming and charismatic, and a master of mind games. But Joe's real talent lies in fleecing millions of dollars from wealthy investors in a high-stakes Ponzi scheme. It's a scheme that will slowly implode and put its members on a path to revenge, kidnapping, and murder. I'm Tracy Patton. Join me and my co-host Timothy Oliphant as we dive into Hollywood in the 1980s when capitalism is king and greed is good. How did Joe Hunt manage to con millions from investors? Why did a group of privileged young men who had it all follow him down a road of destruction? This is the true story of the Billionaire Boys Club.
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12: Top Tacoma police official says there's a pattern at headquarters. Black leaders pushed out one after the other.
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14: President Trump is calling for signs to be placed outside the Smithsonian Museum, warning of alleged historical inaccuracy.
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15: BIN News This Hour, I'm Andrea Coleman. Coming up,
16: have been able to talk to our son, to hug him, to tell him we love him.
15: We hear from Nolan Wells' mother as the official autopsy of her son's body is completed. A former sheriff's deputy who gunned down an unarmed black woman will remain in prison after requesting an early release. And a member of the clergy petitions lawmakers on behalf of Haitian nationals facing possible deportation.
16: We need people who are there. Right? We need people who were there who actually witnessed it. Those are the people we need to call. But all we want are answers. That's it. We just want answers. That's all we've ever wanted. That's all we've asked for this entire time.
15: Oh, that was Nolan Wells' mother, Christine Wansley, once again defending her push for justice and her son's death. Wansley spoke with CNN after appearing with civil rights attorney Ben Crump at the National Urban League's annual conference in Nashville. Things got heated for a moment when a reporter questioned Crump's motives for representing Wells' family. NUL President and CEO Mark Morial responding.
17: Well, that accusation doesn't deserve a response.
18: Right.
17: It has no dignity.
18: Right.
17: Associated with someone standing up for children who have died. We fight for justice, and someone suggests all we want is publicity.
15: Meanwhile, officials say the state medical examiner has completed the official exam of the 18-year-old's body, but the results have not yet been released. Once investigators finish their work, the case will be presented to a grand jury, which will determine whether any criminal charges are warranted. Investigators are also reviewing audio from a distress call made by one of Wells' friends after the July 4th boating trip, while the Wells family says independent audio experts will conduct their own analysis as they continue to seek answers. An ex-Illinois sheriff's deputy convicted of killing Sonia Massey, a black unarmed Springfield woman, is being denied early release from prison. Sean Grayson, who is white, appeared this morning before the prisoner review board seeking a medical release. You may recall hearing this disturbing audio from the incident as it took place.
19: I will forgive you in the name of Jesus. I'll shoot you in the name of the
15: Well, this morning, the panel voted 3-0 to deny Grayson's request. With that, he will remain in custody. Grayson, who gunned down Massey in 2024, was seeking release because he has cancer. Miami's Archbishop is tossing what he calls a Hail Mary to help Haitians facing deportation. Archbishop Thomas Winski went to Washington earlier this week to ask lawmakers to extend temporary protected status. He said it would be unconscionable to send hundreds of thousands of people back to a house on fire. Winski knows the odds are long, but he tells the Miami Herald he is not giving up. TPS ended for upwards of 300,000 Haitians earlier this week. This is BIN News This Hour. Be sure to follow us wherever you get your podcast. I'm Andrea Coleman on the Black Information Network, home of Black News First.
20: Here's what's trending this hour. A former Illinois sheriff's deputy convicted of killing an unarmed black woman is being denied early release from prison. Sean Grayson appeared before the Prisoner Review Board on Friday seeking a medical release. Americans working in the Middle East are being urged to consider leaving the region as tensions rise between the U.S. and Iran. And President Trump is calling off his threat to attack Iran. Trump had suggested the U.S. would attack Iran's energy infrastructure sometime over the weekend in an effort to convince Tehran to surrender. I'm Amber Payton, and that's what's trending.
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22: A new report says the NBA's investigation into the Los Angeles Clippers over alleged salary cap violations could extend beyond Commissioner Adam Silver's deadline. ESPN reports the probe could continue into 2027 if the findings or any discipline are challenged through arbitration. The Clippers are accused of using a promotional deal with the now defunct banking company Aspiration to funnel money to star forward Kawhi Leonard. Silver had said he hoped to wrap up the nearly 10-month investigation before the new season begins. Meanwhile, WNBA stars Angel Reese and Paige Beckers will not face discipline from the league over a friendly wager that surfaced on social media. A now-deleted post between the Dallas Wings guard and Atlanta Dream forward appeared to reference a bet ahead of their upcoming matchup. The WNBA said the post missed the mark and confirmed the matter was addressed internally with no further action needed. And former LSU wide receiver Demetrius Byrd is facing charges in Miami Beach after police say he threatened another passenger with a knife on a city bus. A 40-year-old helped LSU win the 2007 national championship before injuries from a car crash derailed his NFL career. With the latest in sports, I'm Morgan Wood on the Black Information Network.
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23: In our top story, Chicago Mayor Brandon Johnson is praising the Supreme Court's decision to reject President Trump's effort to end birthright citizenship. The city's black mayor said the decision reaffirms that every child born in the United States is a citizen of this country.
25: Today's decision allows our residents to continue to live, work, and contribute to the fabric of our city without fear of losing their most fundamental right.
23: The Supreme Court ruled Trump's executive order to eliminate the 14th Amendment's guarantee that those born in the U.S. are American citizens was unlawful.
24: In Detroit, Detroit, Michigan, the city council has approved a 9-month extension of the city's contract with ShotSpotter after a narrow 5-4 vote. The contract will cost the city over $2 million. Residents are raising concerns about surveillance, privacy, and the impact on neighborhoods where the technology is being implemented. This Black woman voicing her support while attending the city council meeting.
0: Unfortunately, my nephew was killed. But if it wasn't for this ShotSpotter, my 7-year-old son would be dead. So I support it because it's going to save a lot of children.
24: One critic says ShotSpotter targets Black and brown communities and violates privacy. According to Data USA, Detroit is a majority Black populated city. 75% of residents there identify as Black or African American. In Jackson, Mississippi, bond has been denied for two Black men accused in a triple homicide. The incident claimed the lives of two women and a 2-year-old child. Black Police Chief Rochelle Brackney.
1: We will not comment or speculate on motive. Again, we don't want to jeopardize this case and put anything at risk. We're going to make sure that every single lead is uncovered. Every information that we have is thoroughly vetted.
24: The suspects have been identified as Cornelius Carter and Jordan Carter. The men are not related. Cops say they were arrested after attempting to flee from police while in a car. Both men were charged with capital murder.
23: A Black woman has filed a complaint against two Texas hospitals after experiencing a miscarriage in 2025. Despite seeking medical help, Lynn Calloway says she was initially denied treatment to terminate the pregnancy and was sent home with minimal care. The complaint alleges violations of the Federal Emergency Medical Treatment and Labor Act. The hospitals are addressing the complaint through regulatory processes, and Calloway has also filed complaints with the Texas Medical Board and Texas Board of Nursing. And finally, a Black female board-certified autism technician and founder of Spectrum Protection has been recognized by the Evergreen Awards as the best neurodivergent support services in the U.S. of 2026. Meet Elena Simpson. The award acknowledges the company's approach to supporting neurodivergent individuals through practical strategies. I'm Mike Moore, along with Nicole Deal, on your home for 24/7 News, the Black Information Network.
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2: Cassie Ventura has scored a legal victory in a civil lawsuit tied to Sean Diddy Combs. A federal judge dismissed with prejudice the racketeering, sex trafficking, and human trafficking claims brought against Ventura by former male escort Clayton Howard, meaning those claims cannot be refiled against her. Howard alleged Ventura was an active participant in Combs' alleged criminal enterprise, but the lawsuit against Combs remains ongoing. Elsewhere in entertainment news, the Hollywood Chamber of Commerce has announced the class of 2027 for the Hollywood Walk of Fame, with several Black entertainers among this year's honorees. Actor Idris Elba and Delroy Lindo will receive stars in the motion picture category, while Kiki Palmer, David Alan Grier, and Raven Simone are being recognized for television. In recording, Lil Wayne and Grandmaster Flash earned the honor, and radio personality Charlamagne tha God will receive a star in the radio category. The 32-member class was selected from hundreds of nominations and will be honored during ceremonies over the next 2 years. With the latest in entertainment, I'm Morgan Wood on the Black Information Network.
3: Welcome to the journey around America, where we visit iconic locations connected to Black history. 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The Apollo Theater opened its doors in 1914 as a burlesque theater, but soon became the premier showplace for live musical entertainment. The theater became famous for Amateur Night, a weekly talent show that launched the careers of stars like Lauryn Hill and the Jackson 5.
4: Osiris, let me get the mices. 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
3: 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For the Black Information Network, I'm Kevin Brown.
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8: On your home for 24/7 news, the Black Information Network. Black civil rights attorney Ben Crump and the family of 18-year-old Nolan Wells are once again pushing for a full and transparent investigation. Crump asking anyone with information about his death to come forward.
9: We stand for the truth. Me and everybody on my legal team stand for the truth, no matter who it implicates or who it exonerates.
8: Yeah. Wells disappeared during a 4th of July boating trip to Mississippi's Horn Island. He was found dead 2 days later. Crump says experts are now reviewing the audio from emergency calls and other data. The family continues to question how Wells died. Jury selection is being delayed in the death penalty trial of the man who carried out a racially motivated mass shooting at a grocery store in Buffalo, New York. Jury questioning, which was slated to start August 17th, will now begin October 13th. The change was made to allow for more pretrial motions. Peyton Gendron was already found guilty of killing 10 African Americans at the Top supermarket in 2022. He is currently serving a life sentence, but the Justice Department is seeking the death penalty. Meanwhile, North Texans are mourning the loss of longtime civil rights leader Lee Alcorn, who died earlier this month. Angela Lucky Vaughn, who is Black, worked alongside Alcorn in the NAACP. She spoke to Fox 4 News about his legacy.
10: He was never afraid to go in those areas that many people will be afraid to go in. He was there to make the betterment for people of color.
8: Alcorn was the founding president of the Grand Prairie NAACP. And finally, a new federal program called Freedom Haulers aims to help military veterans get a CDL license and transition into commercial trucking careers. President Donald Trump explained the program at a recent press conference.
11: Under our brand new Freedom Haulers, we call it Freedom Haulers Initiative, any American who has driven a heavy truck for our military will automatically be eligible for a commercial driver's license.
8: 34 states are now participating in the Freedom Haulers Initiative. I'm Nicole Deal on your home for Black News First, the Black Information Network. Your Washington Roundup is next.
2: A new report from the National Urban League warns that recent federal policy changes could threaten decades of progress for Black Americans. The organization's annual State of Black America report raises concerns over civil rights protections, economic inequality, and the future of programs designed to expand opportunity. The Trump administration disputes those claims, saying its policies are focused on economic growth, opportunity, and support for historically Black colleges and universities. The Urban League says it will continue challenging policies it believes undermine civil rights protections, calling on states and local leaders to strengthen safeguards for Black community. The report highlights ongoing debates over the future of equity, access, and opportunity in America. That's your Washington Roundup. I'm Morgan Wood, your White House correspondent in Washington, D.C. on the Black Information Network, BINnews.com, your home for Black news first.
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6: The United States Senate has had a total of 12 Black members, with the first being Hiram Rhodes Rebels, elected in 1870 during the Reconstruction era. Jim Crow and other disenfranchisement tactics led to a gap of nearly 90 years between the first and second U.S. Black senators. In 1992, Carol Moseley Braun became the first Black woman to serve in the U.S. Senate.
12: I don't know, maybe this is just my day to get to talk about race. Maybe I'm just lucky like that today.
6: Vice President Kamala Harris became the second Black female to serve as a U.S. Senator in 2017. Barack Obama was the fifth Black senator and the first to be elected President of the United States.
13: Race is an issue that I believe this nation cannot afford to ignore right now.
6: While Georgia's Raphael Warnock is the latest Black member of the U.S. Senate after his 2021 election. Black U.S. senators have made contributions to the country and paved the way for future generations of Black leaders. And that's a fact. This is Mike Moore for the Black Information Network.
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8: If you have insurance with State Farm, the company may soon be sending you some money, making you part of the biggest payout in the company's history. Earlier this year, State Farm announced plans to return $5 billion to eligible auto insurance policyholders through a one-time dividend. Distributions were expected to begin in late summer, but so far, no payments just yet. State Farm estimates the average payment will be about $100 per insured vehicle. However, the actual amount will vary depending on where you live and how much your premiums were in 2025. In most cases, the dividend is expected to equal between 4% and 10% of what you paid in annual premiums. State Farm says the record dividend is possible because its auto insurance business performed better than expected last year due to fewer collisions and lower repair costs. Since State Farm is owned by its policyholders rather than outside shareholders, the company can return a portion of those profits directly to customers. Money news at 24 and 54 minutes past each hour. I'm Nicole Deal on your home for Black News First, the Black Information Network.
14: I'm Amber Payton with BIN News Now. Former Vice President Kamala Harris says expanding the Supreme Court may be worth considering.
15: We need to revisit the point of expanding the court.
14: Speaking at the National Urban League Conference, Harris also addressed a possible 2028 presidential run, saying she remains focused on the midterms, but is, quote, thinking about it, end quote. Some Haitian immigrants in Springfield, Ohio, are reportedly being placed on ankle monitors after reporting to an ICE office in Blue Ash. The move follows the expiration of temporary protected status for thousands of Haitians. And Cleveland Cavaliers star Donovan Mitchell and R&B singer Coco Jones are married. The couple celebrated with family and friends, including NBA players and celebrity guests Ciara and Russell Wilson. The reception featured plenty of dancing as the newlyweds marked the start of their next chapter. Get BIN News Now on demand 24/7 on the iHeartRadio app.
3: I'm Kevin Brown on your home for 24/7 News, the Black Information Network. President Trump's new Freedom Haulers initiative is making it easier for military veterans to become commercial truck drivers. This addresses a major shortage in Texas and nationwide.
16: It is a significant problem and is becoming more significant every day.
3: Texas trucking consultant Dr. Joe Michael says when companies can't find drivers, there's a ripple effect. Products get stuck in expensive warehouses instead of placed on store shelves, and that drives up prices to consumers.
17: The American Red Cross is warning of a nationwide blood shortage, declaring only its second ever national blood supply crisis. Donations have fallen to a four-year summer low, but the organization's Kelly Enzor says it wouldn't be difficult to reverse the trend.
18: If we could just get three more donors at every single blood drive this summer, that would be enough to stop the shortage.
17: There's currently less than a one-day supply of type O positive blood, the most commonly transfused blood type. Health officials are urging eligible donors of all blood types to make an appointment, saying that even a single donation can help patients in critical need. There have been new developments in the investigation into the death of Black Mississippi College student Nolan Wells. Officials say the state medical examiner has completed an official autopsy, but the results have not yet been released. Once investigators finish their work, the case will be presented to a grand jury, which will determine whether any criminal charges are warranted. Investigators are also reviewing audio from a distress call made by one of Wells' friends after the July 4th boating trip, while the Wells family says independent audio experts will conduct their own analysis as they continue to seek answers. James Tallarico, the Democratic nominee for the U.S. Senate seat in Texas, is actively engaging with Black voters across the state to secure their support. He's been holding town halls in Black neighborhoods, visiting HBCU campuses, and campaigning with Barack Obama to build a coalition of Black voters. Tallarico is committed to addressing issues important to Black communities, such as voting rights, maternal mortality, and funding gaps for HBCUs. He's also vowed to protect Black history and has a track record of advocating for police accountability and education reform as a state lawmaker. Tallarico's outreach efforts have garnered significant support among Black voters, but he acknowledged the need to continue building trust and addressing concerns ahead of the election. Kay Wicker of The Griot reflects on the significance of Black literary classics and the importance of preserving and passing down these stories through generations. Essential titles such as the autobiography of Malcolm X, Their Eyes Were Watching God, If Beale Street Could Talk, Native Son, Invisible Man, and others, emphasizing their enduring impact on culture and literature. They underscore the power of storytelling in capturing Black history, imagination, and resistance, urging readers to engage with these timeless works that shape our understanding of race, identity, and faith in America. As concerns about the state of Black literature persist, Wicker encourages individuals to build their own collections of these influential books and participate in ongoing discussions about what constitutes the literary Black canon. I'm Kevin Brown on your home for Black News First, the Black Information Network.
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19: From the Chattahoochee to Columbus.
20: In 2019, marine scientists discovered the remains of the Clotilda at the bottom of Alabama's Mobile River. The Clotilda is believed to be the last known intact U.S. slave ship. In 1860, the Clotilda smuggled 110 Africans to Alabama, decades after the importation of slaves was outlawed in the United States. To hide the crime, the ship's captain, William Foster, burned and sunk the ship. Surviving ancestors of that final harrowing journey went on to establish Africatown, which still exists today. In her best-selling book, Barracoon, released in 2018, Zora Neale Hurston tells the story of Cudjoe Lewis, the last enslaved African on the Clotilda. The book details Lewis's experiences aboard the slave ship and his role in founding Africatown. Lewis died in 1935 at the age of 94. Africatown and the Clotilda are an intricate part of the national conversation about reparations, highlighting the lasting legacy of this dark chapter in American history. I'm Andrea Coleman on the Black Information Network.
21: 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Automated license plate readers reportedly are coming under more public scrutiny. The cameras, operated by Flock Safety, are used by law enforcement agencies, private neighborhood groups, and businesses. They are used to log vehicle details with more clarity than standard video security system cameras. Some Georgia residents in Gwinnett County, which is in the Atlanta area, are pushing back against these license plate reader systems. A number of people spoke at a commissioner's meeting about the need to cancel the contract with Flock Safety, which operates around 1,100 cameras around Gwinnett. Concerns over privacy are the leading cause of opposition. Channel 2 reports the county just extended its contract with Flock last fall. Meanwhile, Atlanta area city planning and development officials are answering questions about timely action. This in regard to complaints about maintenance at many affordable housing units and whether the responses are satisfactory. At a recent city planning commissioners meeting, follow-ups on permits, complaints, and inspections are a hot topic. This planning committee staffer explains.
0: With the complaint inspections, those are being completed within, probably it's going to be at a lesser rate. We were probably at about 80-85% of following up on complaints when they're logged, and everything associated with a building permit.
21: The city planners are looking to speed up all facets of their work with the city involving building structures, both business and residential, commissioners say. More than a dozen people recently were arrested in the Charlotte, North Carolina area. They are accused of being in the country illegally. The Department of Homeland Security reports ICE agents made the arrests at Wilson Creek, which is a popular swimming spot in the area. The agency added anyone in the U.S. illegally will receive due process. One woman told WSOC-TV she found people hiding in the woods and along the creek when she was there a few days ago. This comes as many in Charlotte and across the country protest for more accountability from ICE agents. Immigrant rights groups are seeking the release of a Nashville, Tennessee mother who was detained by ICE. The Tennessee Immigrant and Refugee Rights Coalition says ICE arrested Maria Perez without a warrant on May 2nd while she was taking her two children to a doctor. Her infant, who she breastfeeds, and a two-year-old with Down syndrome missed medical appointments and are staying with a neighbor. The coalition says Perez has no criminal record and remains detained 700 miles away in Louisiana. Multiple legal organizations have filed a complaint with the Department of Homeland Security seeking her release. African-American Men's Wellness Day events are happening across the country in August. The event includes free health screenings for issues such as high blood pressure. To participate or volunteer to promote wellness among Black men, visit aawellness.org. That's aawellness.org. 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
22: Libertad! 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Para verta por lucha!
23: Berta Cáceres was one of the most influential advocates for indigenous and women's rights in Honduras.
24: La discriminación y el racismo que se ha cometido contra el pueblo lenca, contra el copín.
23: And in 2013, when she began leading a protest campaign against a proposed hydroelectric dam, she became one of the most celebrated environmental activists anywhere. Honduras was known as the most dangerous place in the world for environmental activists. More than 100 had been reported killed in just the previous 5 years. She told friends about threatening phone calls she'd get. She said strange cars followed her on the road.
25: She knew that she was very much still being targeted and still at risk of being killed.
23: Berta was the most powerful activist in her country, but none of the accolades could protect her in the end.
26: Prominent environmental rights activist was shot dead in Honduras on Thursday, prompting protests in the capital.
23: My name is Monty Real, an investigative reporter for Bloomberg Green. On the upcoming podcast, Blood River, we tell the story of a murder. Murder in a place where murderers thrive, where about 97% of all homicides are left unsolved and unpunished.
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13: BIN News This Hour, I'm Andrea Coleman. Coming up,
27: have been able to talk to our son, to hug him, to tell him we love him.
13: We hear from Nolan Wells' mother as the official autopsy of her son's body is completed. A former sheriff's deputy who gunned down an unarmed Black woman will remain in prison after requesting an early release. And a member of the clergy petitions lawmakers on behalf of Haitian nationals facing possible deportation.
27: We need people who are there. Right? We need people who are there who actually witnessed it. Those are the people we need to call. All we want are answers. That's it. We just want answers. That's all we've ever wanted. That's all we've asked for this entire time.
13: Oh, that was Nolan Wells' mother, Christine Wansley, once again defending her push for justice and her son's death. Wansley spoke with CNN after appearing with civil rights attorney Ben Crump at the National Urban League's annual conference in Nashville. Things got heated for a moment when a reporter questioned Crump's motives for representing Wells' family. NUL President and CEO Mark Morial responding.
28: Well, that accusation doesn't deserve a response.
29: Right.
28: It has no dignity.
29: Right.
28: Associated with someone standing up for children who have died. We fight for justice, and someone suggests all we want is publicity.
13: Meanwhile, officials say the state medical examiner has completed the official exam of the 18-year-old's body, but the results have not yet been released. Once investigators finish their work, the case will be presented to a grand jury, which will determine whether any criminal charges are warranted. Investigators are also reviewing audio from a distress call made by one of Wells' friends after the July 4th boating trip, while the Wells family says independent audio experts will conduct their own analysis as they continue to seek answers. An ex-Illinois sheriff's deputy convicted of killing Sonia Massey, a Black unarmed Springfield woman, is being denied early release from prison. Sean Grayson, who is white, appeared this morning before the prisoner review board seeking a medical release. You may recall hearing this disturbing audio from the incident as it took place.
30: I'll rebuke you in the name of Jesus. I'll shoot you in the name of
31: Jesus. No, I swear to God, I'll shoot you in your face.
13: Well, this morning, the panel voted 3-0 to deny Grayson's request. With that, he will remain in custody. Grayson, who gunned down Massey in 2024, was seeking release because he has cancer. Miami's Archbishop is tossing what he calls a Hail Mary to help Haitians facing deportation. Archbishop Thomas Winski went to Washington earlier this week to ask lawmakers to extend temporary protected status. He said it would be unconscionable to send hundreds of thousands of people back to a house on fire. Winski knows the odds are long, but he tells the Miami Herald he is not giving up. TPS ended for upwards of 300,000 Haitians earlier this week. This is BIN News This Hour. Be sure to follow us wherever you get your podcast. I'm Andrea Coleman on the Black Information Network, home of Black News First.
14: Here's what's trending this hour. Several people are dead after a shooting at a fast food restaurant in Twin Falls, Idaho. Police have not confirmed how many were killed in Saturday's incident outside an In-N-Out burger, but earlier reports claimed there were 3 dead and 2 injured. Robert F. Kennedy Jr. says parents should get their children vaccinated for measles. The Health and Human Services Secretary made the comment on CNN's State of the Union. And Ford is recalling over 47,000 F-150 and F-250 pickup trucks. I'm Amber Payton, and that's what's trending.
19: 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Here's Morgan Wood.
32: Tuskegee University's updated dress code is sparking debate well beyond its campus, with students and alumni across the HBCU community weighing in online. While the policy bans bonnets, do-rags, bedroom slippers, and revealing clothing in classrooms and dining halls, It also requires students to own business attire for professional events. Supporters say the changes reinforce the university's long-standing emphasis on professionalism and career readiness. But critics argue the policy leans into respectability politics, places an added financial burden on students, and raises concerns about policing Black culture and self-expression. Others have also questioned how the rules will be enforced. University President Dr. Mark Brown says the goal is to prepare students for the workforce, not restrict the Tuskegee experience. With the latest in HBCU news, I'm Morgan Wood on the Black Information Network.
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6: Cell phones have been an integral part of connecting our modern world. But did you know a Black nuclear engineer pioneered the technology for them? Henry Thomas Sampson was born in 1934 in Jackson, Mississippi. He earned his bachelor's degree in chemical engineering from Purdue University in 1956, followed by his master's degree from UCLA in 1961 and his PhD shortly after. In 1971, Henry Sampson created the Gamma Electric Cell. It's a device which produced long-lasting power to satellites. Sampson's innovation caught the attention of the Motorola Company, which then placed his patented technology into their telephones. This eventually led to the very first telephone calls being made using cell phones. Henry Sampson passed on June 4th, 2015. His genius and Black excellence helped create the globally connected world we share today. This is Tammy Eswick for the Black Information Network.
7: 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I'm Mike Strautmanis, and my history lives here.
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8: We begin in Los Angeles, California. We now know that Black artist David will go on trial for murder.
32: The singer, whose real name is David Burke, is accused of murdering 14-year-old Celeste Rivas Hernandez. After a week-long preliminary hearing wrapped up in Los Angeles, a judge ruled there's enough evidence for him to stand trial. Last year, her remains were found in the trunk of Burke's Tesla as it was being held in a tow yard in Hollywood. Prosecutors say Burke met the teen on social media and had a sexual relationship with her for years. They claim he killed her after she threatened to expose their relationship and ruin his music career. I'm Morgan Wood on the Black Information Network.
15: In Los Angeles, California, the city's black mayor, Karen Bass, is blaming the Trump administration for increasing homelessness in the city. This comes just ahead of a new count. Bass says the Trump administration drove up everyday costs like rent, gas, and groceries while cutting safety net funding. The 2026 homeless count in Los Angeles County showed a significant increase, with an estimated 73,040 people without permanent housing. That highlights the inadequacy of existing housing programs. There are economic factors playing a key role in the homelessness crisis, and the city faces the daunting task of producing hundreds of thousands of new housing units to address the shortage. Also, housing costs and rent burdens are driving lots of residents out of the city to more affordable areas. Meanwhile, newly released IRS data shows billions of dollars in taxpayer wealth flowing into Texas. The state's business leaders say this is something they've been tracking for years.
5: People, businesses, and investment continue choosing Texas because they have confidence in our economy.
15: Gabriella Von Moore-Mullen with the Texas Association of Business credits the state's predictable regulatory environment. Data from the IRS shows the state gained over $5 billion in adjusted gross income from people moving to Texas from other states. Meanwhile, California and New York recorded multi-billion dollar losses. According to census.gov, 13.4% of residents in Texas identify as black or African American.
8: A Richmond, Virginia community is mourning the loss of a black mother of four who died after contracting a salmonella infection. Atlanta News First is reporting Ayla Garcia contracted the infection during her trip to Nairobi, Kenya. Garcia traveled to Kenya recently with her church and family to support an orphanage. It was there she spent 2 weeks in the hospital after her condition escalated to a life-threatening condition. She had sickle cell disease, which her family says made the infection even more dangerous. A fundraising effort is underway to bring her body home. And finally, the 18th annual Detroit Black Music Awards will be held on August 2nd at the American Serbian Memorial Hall in Detroit, Michigan. Founded by Misty Love in 2009, the event honors local artists, entertainers, and cultural leaders. Again, that date, August 2nd. I'm Mike Moore, along with Nicole Deal on your home for 24/7 News, the Black Information Network.
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17: ICE officers are reportedly planning a massive operation in Ohio to arrest thousands of Haitians.
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15: One United Bank is widely recognized as the largest black-owned bank in the United States. It continues to position itself as a financial institution focused on serving black communities and helping to close the racial wealth gap. The bank was reportedly formed through the merger of several black-owned banks and now operates nationally through mostly digital and online banking services. The bank is a certified community development financial institution, or CDFI. Accordingly, it has directed hundreds of millions of dollars into loans and investments in historically underserved communities. And speaking of being there when you need them, according to the company's website, oneunited.com, they even fund small emergency loans with no credit check. The bank is reportedly not just offering checking and savings accounts. Its mission is to invest in black communities, help black families become more financially literate, offer more access to capital, and create a path to wealth. Money news at 24 and 54 minutes past each hour. I'm Nicole Deal on your home for Black News First, the Black Information Network.
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15: Deal on your home for 24/7 News, the Black Information Network. We begin in Texas with a case that is eerily similar to the death of Nolan Wells in Mississippi. A grand jury in Dallas County has indicted 19-year-old Lucas Roper, who is white, in connection with the drowning death of 18-year-old Daniel Irving, who is black. Irving disappeared back in April, and his mother remembers the pain.
11: I call and text my son multiple times, and there was no reply. I was immediately alone.
15: Investigators say Roper admitted to throwing away Irving's clothes, deleting messages from his phone, and then throwing the phone away. The medical examiner ruled his death accidental. Meanwhile, a new report says recent federal policy changes under the Trump administration are putting decades of progress for Black Americans at risk. The National Urban League's annual State of Black America report cites numerous concerns while accusing the administration of weakening civil rights protections. The White House disputes those claims, saying they are expanding economic opportunity and support for historically Black colleges and universities. In other news, the American Red Cross is declaring a nationwide blood supply crisis. Donations have fallen to a four-year summer low, but the organization's Kelly Eisenor says it wouldn't be difficult to reverse the trend.
12: If we could just get three more donors at every single blood drive this summer, that would be enough to stop this shortage.
15: Right now, there's less than a one-day supply of type O positive blood, the most commonly transfused blood type. And finally, former President Barack Obama is continuing one of his favorite summer traditions by releasing his annual playlist. The collection of over 40 songs span hip-hop, R&B, gospel, jazz, rock, and international genres. The playlist opens with a Glenn Hanser track, adding a message of support for the late musician's family. The list features artists from Doechii, Marvin Gaye, Nina Simone, Earth, Wind, and Fire, A Tribe Called Quest, Drake, The Beatles, Johnny Cash, and others. I'm Nicole Deal on your home for Black News First, the Black Information Network. Your Healthy Minute is next.
18: 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Well, many people do, but they don't discuss it with their health providers, and their providers don't ask. 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Medical research agencies and organizations encourage open discussions of your complementary medicine use. 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

0: under the mentorship of Marvin Gaye, Frankie Beverly and Maze would go on to give us 9 gold albums. Beverly and Maze's live experience was more like a party than a concert. Dressed in his signature all white, crowds would stand at their feet and sing to the top of their lungs.
1: Ooh, and pain. I like sunshine and rain.
0: Sadly, on September 10th, 2024, Frankie Beverly left us with hits for lifetimes to come.

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2: I'm Amber Payton with BIN News Now. Former Illinois Sheriff's Deputy Sean Grayson has been denied early release from prison despite a cancer diagnosis. Grayson was convicted of killing Sonia Massey. An unarmed black woman inside her home in 2024 after she called police about a possible prowler. ICE has detained Black Johns Hopkins researcher Fatima Amika, accusing her of overstaying her visa. The Cameroon native and former Fulbright scholar was arrested Tuesday at BWI Airport. Hospital officials say they have not been able to reach her and are concerned because she requires medication. And WNBA star Brittany Griner has filed for divorce from her wife, Sherelle Griner, after nearly 8 years of marriage. Court documents say the couple separated July 24th and share a two-year-old son. Griner says the marriage is irretrievably broken. Get BIN News Now on demand 24/7 on the iHeartRadio app.
3: I'm Vanessa Tyler on the Black Information Network, your home for Black News First. The official autopsy is in, complete, in the Nolan Wells case. So how did he die? That will be presented to a Mississippi grand jury. At this time, even the family or their lawyer, civil rights attorney Ben Crump, know what it concludes, and officials have yet to contact them.
4: No, they have not, and we will pose that question next week. But in the meantime, we're going to persist on doing everything we can to dot every I, cross every T. I know we're consulting with audio engineering experts. We're consulting with oceanography experts. We are still asking everybody who has a video, photograph, any kind of communications on Snapchat to call the tip line. We're very grateful that so many people have called, and we believe we're starting to get a more clear picture of what happened.
3: There is at least $175,000 for information into how the black 18-year-old died, discovered in the water during an outing with white friends July 4th on Horn Island in Mississippi. There's been an arrest related to the Nolan Wells case. Reports are a California man has been charged with sending death threats to the mother of one of Nolan's friends who happens to be a Mississippi judge. Police say the threats to Judge Ashley Cole by a 27-year-old man who was charged with making the threats. She is the stepmother to Warren Hudson, who is one of the friends on the boat. In fact, all associated with the case have received threats, including the parents of Nolan Wells. A black mother and grandmother face murder, charged in New York City with starving their 16-year-old autistic son to death. It could have been double because the teen, Adonis Jarvis, who police say weighed only 59 pounds, had a twin who was in just as bad shape, weighing in at 60 pounds. Now 36-year-old Geneva Jarvis and her 62-year-old mother, the boy's grandmother, face murder. Bronx neighbors say the boys, who were nonverbal, looked in bad shape.
5: The kids, you could tell that, they could have been doing better. You know what I'm saying? Like, they could have been, more healthier and more better, but that's not me to say. They're not my kids.
3: The other teen taken out of the home will survive. These are the kind of children not many want in their homes. They are the teenaged foster kids with mental health and other complex needs. A federal audit shows South Carolina placed hundreds of foster kids in unapproved housing because the state lacked homes equipped for their needs. A new Health and Human Services

0: report shows these children had to be placed in temporary stays, not in a loving home, but in government offices, hotels, or other unlicensed places. State officials blame the emergency placements on a shortage of mental health providers and families willing to open their doors. I'm Vanessa Tyler on the Black Information Network, your home for Black News First.
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7: I'm Mike Island on your home for Black News First, the Black Information Network. Overcrowding and disrepair are plaguing many jail systems across the United States. Cities with high crime rates see a large number of arrests that create overcrowding in jails. In many southern states, which have been dealing with a relentless scorching heat dome weather situation, many jails, especially older facilities, are dealing with a major safety hazard. Air conditioning systems are not working, and workers in the jail, along with the inmates, are dealing with mental and physical stress. Meanwhile, a look into the Shelby County Jail in Memphis, Tennessee. The jail has been in the news because of its 45-year-old facility, reportedly being in a state of disrepair. The jail is dealing with a failing air conditioning system while simultaneously dealing with a heat wave. Chief Jailer Kirk Fields says in a news conference that it not only affects the inmates, but workers in just about every department in the jail.
8: Pretrial service personnel, general sessions clerks, medical providers, jail staff and visitors, all of those people were impacted by the crushing heat. To address extreme heat, we brought in additional fans, dehumidifiers, rented portable air conditioners.
7: Shelby County Sheriff Floyd Bonner, who, like Chief Jailer Fields, is African-American, has been a longtime critic of the jail, often speaking publicly about the conditions there.
9: You're trying to work with a building that's basically 45 years old, and trust me, they're making arrests every single day, and the numbers for our jail are really going up.
7: That number is 2,900 inmates. Sheriff Bonner is also referring to the Memphis Safe Task Force, which is making arrests daily, lending to the overcrowding situation. He tells WHBQ that he and his staff are dealing with problems such as spotty air conditioning, diesel leaks, and other safety hazards. Bonner has for years presented to the county mayor's administration and county commissioners that a new jail is necessary, with Bonner hinting that such a plan is in the works, WHBQ says. Federal SNAP funding is apparently at risk under new rules taking effect next year. According to WAVY, more than $260 million in federal SNAP funding could be at risk across the United States. Take the state of Virginia, for instance. The new rules are a major concern for Black families and other communities facing food insecurity.
10: We have statistics from the federal government, approximately 40% of error rates in Virginia, quality control error rates, come from the case file itself.
7: That's Hannah Wyatt with the Virginia Poverty Law Center. She says more than 749,000 Virginians received SNAP benefits in June alone. She tells WAVY that most errors with payments come from paperwork and benefit calculations versus fraud.
10: Paperwork actually increases the error rate. So if we could, easy things to do would be stepping back those fairly new requirements from the last year of requiring additional paperwork for participants.
7: Sarah Steele, who is the director of No Kid Hungry in Virginia, cautions that the new rules are likely to drive more families and children into food insecurity. Follow us on Facebook, Instagram, and TikTok at Black Information Network and on X and Blue Sky at Black Info Net. 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
13: What if I had known at the beginning of Phish what I know now? 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
14: That's a conversation I had with Trey Anastasio, lead singer and guitarist of Phish, for a piece I wrote back in 2002. I first saw Phish at a tiny club in the late 80s. Now, decades later, the band is still touring, still making a cultural impact, and I'm still covering them. I'm Dean Budnick, and this is Long May They Run, Season 1, Phish.
15: I saw them in the late 80s, and the people are going like crazy. I mean, they're dancing like a storm. 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
19: Oprah Winfrey is shutting down the residential portion of her Leadership Academy for Girls in South Africa after nearly 20 years.
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21: People were accusing me of murdering my best friend. It's sick. I mean, like, just because of race.
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22: BIN News This Hour, I'm Andrea Coleman. Coming up,
23: have been able to talk to our son, to hug him, to tell him we love him.
22: We hear from Nolan Wells' mother as the official autopsy of her son's body is completed. A former sheriff's deputy who gunned down an unarmed black woman will remain in prison after requesting an early release. And a member of the clergy petitions lawmakers on behalf of Haitian nationals facing possible deportation.
23: We need people who are there, right? We need people who are there who actually witnessed it. Those are the people we need to call. But all we want are answers. That's it. We just want answers. That's all we've ever wanted. That's all we've asked for this entire time.
22: Oh, that was Nolan Wells' mother, Christine Wansley, once again defending her push for justice and her son's death. Wansley spoke with CNN after appearing with civil rights attorney Ben Crump at the National Urban League's annual conference in Nashville. Things got heated for a moment when a reporter questioned Crump's motives for representing Wells' family. NUL President and CEO Mark Morial responding.
24: Well, that accusation doesn't deserve a response.
25: Right.
24: It has no dignity.
25: Right.
24: Associated with someone standing up for children who have died. We fight for justice, and someone suggests all we want is publicity.
22: Meanwhile, officials say the state medical examiner has completed the official exam of the 18-year-old's body, but the results have not yet been released. Once investigators finish their work, the case will be presented to a grand jury, which will determine whether any criminal charges are warranted. Investigators are also reviewing audio from a distress call made by one of Wells' friends after the July 4th boating trip, while the Wells family says independent audio experts will conduct their own analysis as they continue to seek answers. An ex-Illinois sheriff's deputy convicted of killing Sonia Massey, a black unarmed Springfield woman, is being denied early release from prison. Sean Grayson, who is white, appeared this morning before the Prisoner Review Board seeking a medical release. You may recall hearing this disturbing audio from the incident as it took place. Well, this morning, the panel voted 3-0 to deny Grayson's request. With that, he will remain in custody. Grayson, who gunned down Massey in 2024, was seeking release because he has cancer. Miami's Archbishop is tossing what he calls a Hail Mary to help Haitians facing deportation. Archbishop Thomas Winski went to Washington earlier this week to ask lawmakers to extend temporary protected status. He said it would be unconscionable to send hundreds of thousands of people back to a house on fire. Winski knows the odds are long, but he tells the Miami Herald he is not giving up. TPS ended for upwards of 300,000 Haitians earlier this week. This is BIN News this hour. Be sure to follow us wherever you get your podcast. I'm Andrea Coleman on the Black Information Network, home of Black News First.
0: Here's what's trending this hour. A former Illinois sheriff's deputy convicted of killing an unarmed black woman is being denied early release from prison. Sean Grayson appeared before the Prisoner Review Board on Friday seeking a medical release. Americans working in the Middle East are being urged to consider leaving the region as tensions rise between the U.S. and Iran. And President Trump is calling off his threat to attack Iran. Trump had suggested the U.S. would attack Iran's energy infrastructure sometime over the weekend in an effort to convince Tehran to surrender. I'm Amber Payton, and that's what's trending.
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1: A new report says the NBA's investigation into the Los Angeles Clippers over alleged salary cap violations could extend beyond Commissioner Adam Silver's deadline. ESPN reports the probe could continue into 2027 if the findings or any discipline are challenged through arbitration. The Clippers are accused of using a promotional deal with the now defunct banking company Aspiration to funnel money to star forward Kawhi Leonard. Silver had said he hoped to wrap up the nearly 10-month investigation before the new season begins. Meanwhile, WNBA stars Angel Reese and Paige Beckers will not face discipline from the league over a friendly wager that surfaced on social media. A now-deleted post between the Dallas Wings guard and Atlanta Dream forward appeared to reference a bet ahead of their upcoming matchup. The WNBA said the post missed the mark and confirmed the matter was addressed internally with no further action needed. And former LSU wide receiver Demetrius Byrd is facing charges in Miami Beach after police say he threatened another passenger with a knife on a city bus. The 40-year-old helped LSU win the 2007 national championship before injuries from a car crash derailed his NFL career. With the latest in sports, I'm Morgan Wood on the Black Information Network.
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2: On your home for 24/7 news, the Black Information Network. Here are your top stories. Virginia cops shoot a black woman's dog dead after entering the wrong apartment. She's devastated. Experts say there are many reasons for so much gun violence in black communities. We have some of their insights. And Haitians living in Springfield, Ohio, are scrambling to get affairs in order, lawyering up and applying for asylum since the Supreme Court's decision to end temporary protected status for immigrants. CNN asked Homeland Security Secretary Mark Wayne Mullen if the State Department's website says not to travel to Haiti because of violence, why is it safe to send Haitians there?
5: Well, that do not travel is not for Haitians. That's do not travel for the United States because they are kidnapping or trying to kidnap individuals from the United States because they feel like their family has the money to pay the ransom.
2: This Haitian who just applied for asylum responded to that on CNN.
6: I mean, it's like Americans or human being, us Haitians, we are not. Any type of thing can happen to us as long as Americans are protected.
2: Roughly 350,000 Haitians in the U.S. could be affected by this decision, and 10 to 20,000 live in the Springfield region alone. And legal arguments are underway in the state of Mississippi over who's going to take over the Jackson Medgar Wiley Evers International Airport. Black Democratic Representative Robert Johnson told the court Senate Bill 2162 was designed to do one thing, remove black leadership from the airport authority. The bill replaced the 5-member Jackson Municipal Airport Authority with a 9-member regional board. The city would appoint only 2 members. Johnson offered amendments to fellow lawmakers in 2016, requiring 5 of the 9 to be black. All were voted down. The state says those claims are bogus, and the legislature thought broader oversight would improve the airport's services.
7: You can only determine whether or not a person is racist by an action they take. And they may not be racist on Monday, but if you take a racist vote on Wednesday, that's a racist vote. And I'll say that anywhere.
2: Meanwhile, in Seattle, homeowners there could get the same protection from pushy real estate solicitors that they already have from telemarketers. The Seattle Medium reports Black council member Dion Foster has introduced legislation to create a city do not solicit list, giving homeowners the power to block unwanted calls, texts, and emails from real estate agents, with fees and penalties for those who violate it. Foster says the measure is especially critical for Black legacy homeowners in neighborhoods like the Central District, where declining home ownership has left families vulnerable to predatory real estate pressure. And finally, as America celebrates 250 years, it's a special moment for Black pilot Alex Cole. He served as a lieutenant colonel for 2 decades in the Air Force and later as a presidential pilot. But that's not the most unique part of his story. You see, his great-uncle was a Tuskegee Airman. Those are the celebrated Black aviators who served during World War II. And Cole says the country's anniversary prompts him to cherish that part of history and his legacy. I'm Esther Dillard on your home for Black News First, the Black Information Network.
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1: Cassie Ventura has scored a legal victory in a civil lawsuit tied to Sean Diddy Combs. A federal judge dismissed with prejudice the racketeering, sex trafficking, and human trafficking claims brought against Ventura by former male escort Clayton Howard, meaning those claims cannot be refiled against her. Howard alleged Ventura was an active participant in Combs' alleged criminal enterprise, but the lawsuit against Combs remains ongoing. Elsewhere in entertainment news, the Hollywood Chamber of Commerce has announced the class of 2027 for the Hollywood Walk of Fame, with several Black entertainers among this year's honorees. Actor Idris Elba and Delroy Lindo will receive stars in the motion picture category, while Kiki Palmer, David Alan Grier, and Raven Simone are being recognized for television. In recording, Lil Wayne and Grandmaster Flash earned the honor, and radio personality Charlamagne Tha God will receive a star in the radio category. The 32-member class was selected from hundreds of nominations and will be honored during ceremonies over the next 2 years. With the latest in entertainment, I'm Morgan Wood on the Black Information Network.
2: This is Esther Dillard with another spotlight on Black excellence. Tyler Perry is one of the most successful figures in the entertainment industry. Born in New Orleans, Louisiana in 1969, Emmett Perry Jr. endured a difficult childhood marked by poverty and abuse. After changing his name and moving to Atlanta in 1992, Tyler Perry began writing and producing stage plays that became highly successful.
30: All you gotta do is take an R&B song
12: put Jesus in it, and it's a gospel song.
2: What? It was also during that time that he created his signature character, the iconic Mabel Medea Simmons.
13: Yea, though she walked in the valley with the shadow of Little Red Riding Hood and the Three Bears.
2: With an estimated net worth of over $1 billion, Tyler Perry is also a generous philanthropist, having donated millions to such causes as education, civil rights, and disaster relief. And another shining example of Black excellence. I'm Esther Dillard on the Black Information Network.
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14: 24/7 News, the Black Information Network. A New Orleans citizen watchdog group says new crime stats show that violent crime in the majority Black city of New Orleans is down 70% when you compare it to stats from 2022. The report says officials with the Metropolitan Crime Commission, a nonprofit organization, credit police partnerships, faster response times, and more proactive policing for the drop in crime. A bus fight in Jackson, Mississippi. Not passengers, but over bus driver pay. It has JTRAN drivers on the picket line instead of picking people up on their routes. Here's Gary Coles, the transit chief, who's a Black man, via WJTV.
15: We've put a pretty significant wage package on the table that includes a ton of off days, from sick days to vacations.
14: Here's Charles Torrance Jr., president of the Transit Union Local 1208, also via WJTV.
16: We don't have that in writing. We don't have anything what they have been putting out there. We believe it's all propaganda, because the last contract offer or proposal they gave us was a 5% for operators in the year 26 and 3% in 27.
14: Hope Leo speaking to NBC News about what he loves about being American. His comments came ahead of his concert for peace this week. He said freedom and opportunity, and then went on to say this.
17: I come from a family that my grandparents were immigrants. On my mother's side, we have people who were both slaves and slave owners. There's a history of if you will, growing up, and the kind of experience that helps me to recognize myself one of the greatest wealths of the United States.
14: Well, a Black man and New Orleans artist, Terrence Osborne, painted the new I Voted stickers that many will wear after voting in Louisiana. Louisiana Secretary of State Nancy Landry says she's betting on the stickers being so popular with residents that it drives people to the polls. For more on these stories, plus international, national, state, and local news impacting the Black community, listen to the Black Information Network on the iHeartRadio app or log on to BINnews.com. 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
1: The American Red Cross is warning of a nationwide blood shortage, declaring just the second national blood supply crisis in its history. Blood donations have dropped to a four-year summer low, leaving the organization with less than a one-day supply of type O positive blood, the nation's most commonly transfused blood type. The Red Cross has even begun limiting shipments of type O blood to some hospitals as demand outpaces donations. Sickle cell disease, which primarily affects people of African descent, often requires frequent blood transfusions, and patients benefit most from closely matched blood donated by people of similar ancestry. Health officials are urging eligible donors of all types, especially type O, to schedule an appointment, saying one donation could help save multiple lives. That's your Healthy Minute. I'm Morgan Wood on the Black Information Network, BINnews.com, your home for Black News First.
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18: I'm Bill Black with another Bet You Didn't Know music fact. Okay, this is Patrice Rushens. And this was her big, big record, Forget Me Nots. But did you know there was a very, very, very big record written for Patrice Rushen that she declined? Let me explain. Okay, surely you know this song, right?

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2: Too many Americans are being forced to choose between health care and other necessities. Unfortunately, many families delay or skip medical care altogether because they simply can't afford it. That's why a growing coalition of healthcare advocates, civil rights groups, and community organizations is launching a nationwide effort called One Nation Overcharged. Their mission is to draw attention to the rising cost of healthcare in the United States. The campaign is led by the Robert Wood Johnson Foundation, where Dr. Starsky Wilson, who is Black, is the chairman of the board. The One Nation Overcharge campaign wants to amplify the stories of Americans who are struggling to afford doctor visits, prescriptions, insurance premiums, and other medical expenses. The campaign also encourages people to speak out about health care affordability. Organizers say the goal is to build public awareness and spark conversations about solutions. In other words, putting patients ahead of profits. Money news at 24 and 54 minutes past each hour. I'm Nicole Deal on your home for Black News First, the Black Information Network.
3: I'm Amber Payton with BIN News Now. Former Vice President Kamala Harris says expanding the Supreme Court may be worth considering.
4: We need to revisit the point of expanding the court.
3: Speaking at the National Urban League Conference, Harris also addressed a possible 2028 presidential run, saying she remains focused on the midterms, but is, quote, thinking about it, end quote. Some Haitian immigrants in Springfield, Ohio, are reportedly being placed on ankle monitors after reporting to an ICE office in Blue Ash. The move follows the expiration of temporary protected status for thousands of Haitians. And Cleveland Cavaliers star Donovan Mitchell and R&B singer Coco Jones are married. The couple celebrated with family and friends, including NBA players and celebrity guests Ciara and Russell Wilson. The reception featured plenty of dancing as the newlyweds marked the start of their next chapter. Get BIN News Now on demand 24/7 on the iHeartRadio app.
2: I'm Vanessa Tyler on the Black Information Network, your home for Black News First. The key to real wealth has always been in owning the business, but that's not easy. So that's why we're interested in what Early Walker has to say. His rags to riches story is an incentive for us all. Early Walker, welcome to the Black Information Network.
5: Thank you again so much for having me.
2: You were working at the Chicago Public Schools and decided, take this job and shove it. Luckily, the job had a pension, which was the seed to your business. Talk about that.
5: Well, luckily and unluckily, I always say, because unfortunately, it wasn't much of a pension. I only had $10,000 that was, a small nest egg compared to what I actually needed. But high hopes, high dreams, and $10,000 is what I had to my name.
6: He decided to start a towing company. A friend had one and seemed to be making money.
5: Yeah, I asked him a simple question. I said, let me ask you something. I said, I see you doing well with this. I said, do you think I can at least make $100 a day? And he laughed at me. I'll never forget. He laughed at me. He said, yeah, you can make more than $100 a day. I always tell people my story is the story you don't want to follow because it's an unorthodox story. I didn't do the research I needed to do. I didn't look into, what tow trucks costed. I didn't look into what it cost to set up a corporation, set up a business, right? I didn't have, a large value of money for emergencies, right? I had a dream.
6: Credit bad, business loans denied. He couldn't even get a tow truck, so he went to Craigslist. This was before Facebook Marketplace. A guy was selling a used tow truck. Price, $9,500. He did have 10 grand, but talked the guy down to $7,500.
5: It's what I call my Sanford and Son tow truck. The truck was beat down, torn up.
6: That old raggedy Sanford and Son looking tow truck got him business. His niche, the $40 holla. In other words, call him every tow $40. Then he got the municipal contracts. He says rare for a Black-owned towing company. It meant bigger contracts, more money.
5: At one point, my highest point, I had 22 trucks. And then, of course, the conversation of the day is, private equity eventually knocked on my door and said, hey, how can we join forces?
6: He accepted the offer. Now he's made it and wants you to make it, too, with his No Business Left Behind initiative.
5: And it doesn't matter what type of business it is. So what I am pushing out now is from a national level, going on this 10-city tour. We're going to go in 10 cities, and we're looking for one business in each city to help. 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Also, bank account. Set up a bank account. Hire an accountant. You know, hire a CPA. You know, hire someone that understands numbers, understands books, that can help you scale. Because, you know, again, like I was in the business of figuring it out. But you don't have to figure it out if you do the right things from the beginning, right? Structure yourself up, set yourself up correctly, and you'll win in the beginning. And also, last but not least, I would say, make sure you brand yourself accordingly. Like I said earlier, ask yourself, what is different from me and my business than everybody else?
6: Follow Mr. Early Walker on all social media. Black self-made millionaire, Early Walker. Thank you for the inspiration.
5: Thank you so much for having me again.
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1: I'm Mike Island on your home for Black News First, the Black Information Network. Automated license plate readers reportedly are coming under more public scrutiny. The cameras, operated by Flock Safety, are used by law enforcement agencies, private neighborhood groups, and businesses. They are used to log vehicle details with more clarity than standard video security system cameras. Some Georgia residents in Gwinnett County, which is in the Atlanta area, are pushing back against these license plate reader systems. A number of people spoke at a commissioner's meeting about the need to cancel the contract with Flock Safety, which operates around 1,100 cameras around Gwinnett. Concerns over privacy are the leading cause of opposition. Channel 2 reports the county just extended its contract with Flock last fall. Meanwhile, Atlanta area city planning and development officials are answering questions about timely action. This in regard to complaints about maintenance at many affordable housing units and whether the responses are satisfactory. At a recent city planning commissioner's meeting, follow-ups on permits, complaints, and inspections are a hot topic. This planning committee staffer explains.
2: With the complaint inspections, those are being completed within, probably it's going to be at a lesser rate. We were probably at about 80-85% of following up on complaints when they're logged, and everything associated with a building permit.
1: The city planners are looking to speed up all facets of their work with the city involving building structures, both business and residential, commissioners say. More than a dozen people recently were arrested in the Charlotte, North Carolina area. They are accused of being in the country illegally. The Department of Homeland Security reports ICE agents made the arrests at Wilson Creek, which is a popular swimming spot in the area. The agency added anyone in the U.S. illegally will receive due process. One woman told WSOC-TV she found people hiding in the woods and along the creek when she was there a few days ago. This comes as many in Charlotte and across the country protest for more accountability from ICE agents. Immigrant rights groups are seeking the release of a Nashville, Tennessee mother who was detained by ICE. The Tennessee Immigrant and Refugee Rights Coalition says ICE arrested Maria Perez without a warrant on May 2nd while she was taking her two children to a doctor. Her infant, who she breastfeeds, and a two-year-old with Down syndrome missed medical appointments and are staying with a neighbor. The coalition says Perez has no criminal record and remains detained 700 miles away in Louisiana. Multiple legal organizations have filed a complaint with the Department of Homeland Security seeking her release. African American Men's Wellness Day events are happening across the country in August. The event includes free health screenings for issues such as high blood pressure. To participate or volunteer to promote wellness among Black men, visit aawellness.org. That's aawellness.org. 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
5: Over the years, host Aaron Menke and the team behind Lore, Unobscured, and Cabinet of Curiosities have scoured the globe to bring you tales from the past with a hint of darkness. From superstitions and folklore to the curious and the bizarre, they gave you a front row seat to stories that explore a whole new side of world history. But now it's time to bring that journey home. Because while America's history books are filled with people, places, and events that sit on lofty pedestals, there's a whole other side of American history that's been forgotten and pushed into the shadows. But unlike those surprise barn finds, the kind where someone discovers a rare classic car hidden in the back of their grandmother's garage, these shadowy tales might have been left to be forgotten for a reason. Tales of unlikely heroes who worked behind the scenes to make our country what it is today. World-changing tragedies that tested this nation's resolve and tenacity, and legends that are powerful examples of this country's unique spirit. Some of these tales are terrifying, while others are delightfully bizarre. All of them, though, are eye-opening. And we've dusted them off and brought them all together for a brand new show that we call American Shadows. 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And while we might be guiding you down some dark and lonely roads, you're bound to learn a thing or two along the way. After all, you can learn a lot about a place by looking at its shadows. Get ready for a tour of American history unlike any other. 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
6: Howard University says over 200 students have been re-enrolled after over 500 were told they could not start classes in August.
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7: During a conversation with Representative Jasmine Crockett, Black Representative LaMonica McIvory criticized the Democratic Party's response to McIvory's case.
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8: In Jackson, Mississippi, J-Tran drivers on the picket line instead of picking people up when you need to know.
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9: BIN News this hour, I'm Terry McCready. Iran is being spared from attacks for the time being, that word from President Trump. In a weekend post on Truth Social, Trump said, "We've just been asked by Iran and other Middle Eastern countries to hold off on any attack."
10: I said, "What would you rather do? Would you rather have us do this or not?" And they said, "We would much prefer a deal as opposed to an attack, because you don't know where these attacks lead. I mean, will they be flooded with people pouring into their country and disaster?"
9: Right now, he says he is agreeing to pause further attacks in order to get a deal done quickly that would include the immediate, complete, and total opening of the Hormuz Strait and an end to Iran's nuclear threat. While the president made clear that the U.S. is, in his words, locked and loaded and ready to go against the Islamic Republic of Iran at levels of military terror, strength, and power not seen since World War II, he said calling off a planned attack was the best thing for the future benefit of the world. Trump said Israel is on board with the latest course of action. Former Vice President Kamala Harris thinks a bigger Supreme Court might be just what America needs.
11: "We need to revisit the point of expanding the court to 13 justices like we have 13 district courts."
9: The one-time Democratic presidential nominee making the remark while speaking last week at the National Urban League Conference in Nashville, Tennessee. Harris was also pressed during the event about her plans for the future and whether she might make another run for the White House. She insisted that she is fully and sincerely focused on the upcoming midterms and has not made a decision about 2028. However, she did say she's thinking about it. All right, the end of a subsidy program that helped keep costs down for Medicare drug coverage means millions of seniors will face higher monthly costs. This undermines the Trump administration's message of cutting drug costs, as the president often touts his efforts for supporting access to cheaper drugs through Trump Rx. The Biden-era Medicare Part D subsidies expire at the end of the year and won't be offered in 2027. The optional insurance helps cover brand name and generic prescription drugs, and it was restructured by the Biden administration to impose a $2,000 annual cap on out-of-pocket spending on prescriptions. It also allowed Medicare to negotiate prices in some cases. Ethiopian authorities in the Tigray region are accusing the federal government of launching a weekend military offensive. The Tigray People's Liberation Front issuing a statement saying federal forces used heavy artillery against their positions near the border with Sudan. The TPLF says after months of blockades and proxy forces against Tigray, the government has now launched open war. Tensions between Tigray and Addis Ababa have been deteriorating since the 2022 Pretoria Agreement that ended a two-year war between the two sides. Stay informed, stay connected, and subscribe. Follow VIN News This Hour wherever you get your podcasts. I'm Terry McCready for the Black Information Network.
12: Here's what's trending this hour. Several people are dead after a shooting at a fast food restaurant in Twin Falls, Idaho. Police have not confirmed how many were killed in Saturday's incident outside an In-N-Out Burger, but earlier reports claim there were three dead and two injured. Robert F. Kennedy Jr. says parents should get their children vaccinated for measles. The Health and Human Services Secretary made the comment on CNN's State of the Union. And Ford is recalling over 47,000 F-150 and F-250 pickup trucks. I'm Amber Payton, and that's what's trending.
13: 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Here's Morgan Wood.
14: Tuskegee University's updated dress code is sparking debate well beyond its campus, with students and alumni across the HB state, HBCU community weighing in online. While the policy bans bonnets, do-rags, bedroom slippers, and revealing clothing in classrooms and dining halls, it also requires students to own business attire for professional events. Supporters say the changes reinforce the university's long-standing emphasis on professionalism and career readiness. But critics argue the policy leans into respectability politics, places an added

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3: The opinions, beliefs, and viewpoints expressed in this commentary are those of the author and do not necessarily represent those of BIN and its founding partners and employees. Now it's time to bring the funk with Roland S. Martin.
4: Republicans in Congress are exacting their pound of flesh from Dr. Anthony Fauci, of course, who led the science medical effort when it came to COVID. He is an esteemed doctor, and they want to do all they can to discredit him. Now, let's be perfectly clear, and I need to remind people of this. More than a million Americans died as a result of COVID. We were involved in the worst health crisis in the world since the flu pandemic more than 100 years earlier. People lost mothers, fathers, brothers, sisters, aunts, uncles, friends, family, church members, sorority sisters, fraternity brothers. We were gripped in a crisis. And when you are in the middle of a crisis, and you can't fully understand where this thing is going to lead, precautions had to be taken. I, to this day,

0: have no problem saying, I got the COVID vaccination. We warn people what could happen if they did not take the shot. We warn people what would happen if they didn't wear masks. And so what you have are a bunch of people who want to blame Fauci and others for what they claim shutting down the country when literally folks were dying. There are people today who are still impacted by long COVID. So while Republicans want to yell and scream, in this moment, remember the people who died due to COVID and those who did not die because of actions by Fauci and others. I'm Roland Martin on the Black Network.
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3: Information Network. Here are your top stories. A Mississippi State autopsy is complete for Nolan Wells. We'll give you the latest. In Texas, police are continuing to investigate after a bus driver left a four-year-old Black girl alone on a school bus for 6 hours in 95-degree heat. And Seattle has named a new interim police chief to replace African-American Sean Barnes. Mayor Katie Wilson announced Deputy Police Chief Andre Sales, who is Black, as interim chief.
4: I chose Andre Sales because he has done this job before and can hit the ground running. He served as chief of police in Wisconsin, where he led with a community-focused approach that strengthened both public safety and community trust.
3: The announcement comes after Wilson asked for Barnes to resign after the deadly mass shooting at the Bite of Seattle Festival August 26th. Controversy surfaced over Barnes' residency and travel schedule, as well as why Barnes was out of town the day of the deadly mass shooting. Newly named chief Andre Sales also spoke to the media at the news conference.
5: I don't take this responsibility lightly. This week has been difficult, but I also know what this department and city are capable of when we come together with a common goal of keeping our community safe.
3: King 5 News reports Sales said his primary residence is in East King County, but he travels to Illinois about every 2 months where his family lives. He says he plans to move his family to the area, and his wife spends much of her time with him in King County. In Louisiana, Orleans Parish District Attorney Jason Williams is pushing back on Governor Jeff Landry's call to strip his law license. The Black DA said he wanted to break the tension at a recent news conference.
6: I don't want to fight with the governor. I don't want to fight with the AG. I've made it very, very clear that I played no role. I did not initiate or handle any part of that grand jury investigation.
3: The dispute traces back to a now dismissed indictment against Attorney General Liz Merle, filed after she sent letters warning New Orleans officials not to install a new criminal court clerk during a statewide election. The 16-count indictment accused Merle of public intimidation and malfeasance. It was dropped after Mayor Helena Moreno Williams and several council members asked for it to be dismissed. It's a decision Landry and Merle are still calling attention to and now pushing to have Williams' law license pulled. A Black South Georgia family is demanding action 9 months after a Halloween crash killed a father and his 7-year-old daughter. Jalen Bell and Zariah Ward died when police say Bailey Green drove nearly 100 miles an hour and crashed in Cordell. Green, who is white, remains free on a $100,000 bond with no trial date set. The family has now launched an online petition calling on the community to demand accountability in court. And finally, Black Olympian Brittany Reese is scheduled to be enshrined in the Mississippi Sports Hall of Fame. The Gulfport native will be part of a 7-person induction class, according to WLBT News. Reese is a 4-time Olympian and 7-time world champion in the long jump. She won 3 Olympic medals, gold in 2012 and silver in 2016 and 2021. I'm Esther Dillard on your home for Black News First, the Black Information Network.
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3: Seattle's Black police chief, Sean Barnes, has officially resigned after intense criticism of the police response after the mass shooting.
2: The perspective you want.
7: More than a decade after the death of Black Georgia teenager Kendrick Johnson, his parents are now taking their case to the U.S. Supreme Court.
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10: For 24/7 News, the Black Information Network. The family of a Tennessee man speaking to reporters after he was mauled to death by a dog. Fox 13 Memphis got a hold of 43-year-old black man Marco Bercy's last moments talking to a 911 operator as he called for help. I want to warn you, this audio may be disturbing to some. Here's Fox 13.
11: 911, what's the location of your emergency? Hello, what's the location of your emergency? Okay, can you tell me where you are?
12: I'm over there, Marty. Hello.
11: Okay, I'm here with you. Can you tell me where you're located?
10: The victim's father heard the recording for the first time while being interviewed also by Fox 13.
12: Well, I just, for the first time, listened to it when I came to bring it to you, and it was a little tough.
10: The Henning, Tennessee mayor says he had to shoo a pack of dogs from his own house recently. The city is now trying to figure out who owns the dogs. To Mississippi, where the state Supreme Court has disbarred former Hinds County DA Jody Owens, who's a black man. This comes as Owens resigned from the Mississippi bar 2 weeks ago after pleading guilty in connection to the Jackson bribery scandal. Severe thunderstorms are now costlier than hurricanes, according to climate risk firm First Street. That new report says severe thunderstorms cause more insured losses globally in 2025 than hurricanes. And Mississippi, which has a large population of black people, has the fourth highest record number of tornadoes spun off by these storms. Staying in the Magnolia State, school is in session. The Jackson Public School District welcomes students back this week. Here's WJTV. For more on these stories, plus international, national, state, and local news impacting the black community, listen to the Black Information Network on the iHeartRadio app or log on to BINnews.com. 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Now here's your Washington Roundup.
9: President Trump is announcing the Freedom Haulers Initiative, a new effort to help military veterans transition into careers as commercial truck drivers.
13: Under our brand new Freedom Haulers, we call it Freedom Haulers Initiative. Any American who has driven a heavy truck for our military will automatically be eligible for a commercial driver's license.
9: Speaking on the White House lawn, Trump said too many undocumented immigrants are driving commercial trucks and claimed some cannot speak English, calling it a threat to highway safety.
13: As we get illegal aliens off the roads today, we're also taking action to replace these unqualified migrant truck drivers with highly qualified American veterans.
9: The initiative will bring together the Departments of Transportation, Labor, Veterans Affairs, and Defense to fast-track commercial driver's license for veterans after they complete their military service. That's your Washington Roundup. I'm Morgan Wood on the Black Information Network.

0: As we celebrate all of our country's gold medal winners, let's also take a moment to remember Alice Coachman, the first Black woman to win an Olympic gold medal. This is Bree Wood for the Black Information Network.
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2: Columbus's BIN. Guaranteed Black. 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
3: BIN News this hour. I'm Terry McCready. Coming up, U.S. attacks against Iran on hold for now. Former Vice President Harris weighing in on the Supreme Court. Higher Medicare costs for seniors are on the way. But first, here's BIN News Now.
4: I'm Mike Island with BIN News Now. It looked like it might be war over the weekend, but not just yet. The president says another round of talks with Iran is beginning. President Trump halted new airstrikes on Iran ahead of the planned talks, although he didn't say where the talks would be held. Meanwhile, oil prices dropped a little on hopes for a diplomatic solution to the war. Louisiana Attorney General Liz Murrell says her state will investigate Dr. Anthony Fauci following his recent Senate testimony. Murrell announced the move after Fauci repeatedly invoked the Fifth Amendment during last week's hearing, while Republicans point to newly released pandemic-era records they say are questionable. Ford is recalling over 47,000 F-150s and F-250 pickup trucks. A spokesman says the rear camera's display screen blocks when the menu is open when reversing. Now back to Terry McCready.
3: Iran is being spared from attacks for the time being. That word from President Trump. In a weekend post on Truth Social, Trump said, "We've just been asked by Iran and other Middle Eastern countries to hold off on any attack."
5: I said, "What would you rather do? Would you rather have us do this or not?" And they said, "We would much prefer a deal as opposed to an attack, because you don't know where these attacks lead. I mean, will they be flooded with people pouring into their country and disaster?"
3: Right now, he says he is agreeing to pause further attacks in order to get a deal done quickly that would include the immediate, complete, and total opening of the Hormuz Strait and an end to Iran's nuclear threat. While the president made clear that the U.S. is, in his words, locked and loaded and ready to go against the Islamic Republic of Iran at levels of military terror, strength, and power not seen since World War II, he said calling off a planned attack was the best thing for the future benefit of the world. Trump said Israel is on board with the latest course of action. Former Vice President Kamala Harris thinks a bigger Supreme Court might be just what America needs.
6: "We need to revisit the point of expanding the court to 13 justices like we have 13 district courts."
3: The one-time Democratic presidential nominee making the remark while speaking last week at the National Urban League Conference in Nashville, Tennessee. Harris was also pressed during the event about her plans for the future and whether she might make another run for the White House. She insisted that she is fully and sincerely focused on the upcoming midterms and has not made a decision about 2028. However, she did say she's thinking about it. All right, the end of a subsidy program that helped keep costs down for Medicare drug coverage means millions of seniors will face higher monthly costs. This undermines the Trump administration's message of cutting drug costs, as the president often touts his efforts for supporting access to cheaper drugs through Trump Rx. The Biden-era Medicare Part D subsidies expire at the end of the year and won't be offered in 2027. The optional insurance helps cover brand name and generic prescription drugs, and it was restructured by the Biden administration to impose a $2,000 annual cap on out-of-pocket spending on prescriptions. It also allowed Medicare to negotiate prices in some cases. Ethiopian authorities in the Tigray region are accusing the federal government of launching a weekend military offensive. The Tigray People's Liberation Front issuing a statement saying federal forces used heavy artillery against their positions near the border with Sudan. The TPLF says after months of blockades and proxy forces against Tigray, the government has now launched open war. Tensions between Tigray and Addis Ababa have been deteriorating since the 2022 Pretoria Agreement that ended a two-year war between the two sides. Stay informed, stay connected, and subscribe. Follow VIN News This Hour wherever you get your podcasts. I'm Terry McCready for the Black Information Network.
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0: visit iconic locations connected to Black history. Today, we head to Harlem, New York, where the legendary Apollo Theater stands as a symbol of African-American culture. The Apollo Theater opened its doors in 1914 as a burlesque theater, but soon became the premier showplace for live musical entertainment. The theater became famous for Amateur Night, a weekly talent show that launched the careers of stars like Lauryn Hill and the Jackson 5.
1: Osiris, let me get the mices. If you talk to females, it's just taking out the mices.
0: Audiences at the Apollo became known for cheering or booing performers on stage.
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0: The slogan, "Be Good or Be Gone," became the theater's motto. Over the years, the Apollo Theater hosted many memorable events in Black music history. The Apollo Theater, a place where dreams are born, legends are made, and history is written. For the Black Information Network, I'm Kevin Brown.
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6: I'm Mike Island on your home for Black News First, the Black Information Network. Overcrowding and disrepair are plaguing many jail systems across the United States. Cities with high crime rates see a large number of arrests that create overcrowding in jails. In many southern states, which have been dealing with a relentless scorching heat dome weather situation, many jails, especially older facilities, are dealing with a major safety hazard. Air conditioning systems are not working, and workers in the jail, along with the inmates, are dealing with mental and physical stress. Meanwhile, a look into the Shelby County Jail in Memphis, Tennessee. The jail has been in the news because of its 45-year-old facility, reportedly being in a state of disrepair. The jail is dealing with a failing air conditioning system while simultaneously dealing with a heat wave. Chief Jailer Kirk Fields says in a news conference that it not only affects the inmates, but workers in just about every department in the jail.
7: Pretrial service personnel, general sessions clerks, medical providers, jail staff and visitors, all of those people were impacted by the crushing heat. To address extreme heat, we brought in additional fans, dehumidifiers, rented portable air conditioners.
6: Shelby County Sheriff Floyd Bonner, who, like Chief Jailer Fields, is African-American, has been a longtime critic of the jail, often speaking publicly about the conditions there.
8: You're trying to work with a building that's basically 45 years old, and trust me, they're making arrests every single day, and the numbers or our jail are really going up.
6: That number is 2,900 inmates. Sheriff Bonner is also referring to the Memphis Safe Task Force, which is making arrests daily, lending to the overcrowding situation. He tells WHBQ that he and his staff are dealing with problems such as spotty air conditioning, diesel leaks, and other safety hazards. Bonner has for years presented to the county mayor's administration and county commissioners that a new jail is necessary, with Bonner hinting that such a plan is in the works, WHBQ says. Federal SNAP funding is apparently at risk under new rules taking effect next year. According to WAVY, more than $260 million in federal SNAP funding could be at risk across the United States. Take the state of Virginia, for instance. The new rules are a major concern for Black families and other communities facing food insecurity.
9: We have statistics from the federal government. Approximately 40% of error rates in Virginia, quality control error rates, come from the case file itself.
6: That's Hannah Wyatt with the Virginia Poverty Law Center. She says more than 749,000 Virginians received SNAP benefits in June alone. She tells WAVY that most errors with payments come from paperwork and benefit calculations versus fraud.
9: Paperwork actually increases the error rate. So if we could, easy things to do would be stepping back those fairly new requirements from the last year of requiring additional paperwork for participants.
6: Sarah Steele, who is the director of No Kid Hungry in Virginia, cautions that the new rules are likely to drive more families and children into food insecurity. Follow us on Facebook, Instagram, and TikTok at Black Information Network and on X and Blue Sky at Black Info Net. 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
14: And we'll get right underway. It's time to meet our first three eligible bachelors for game number one. And here they are.
13: The three men were hidden behind a screen where the woman contestant couldn't see them. She could only hear their voices.
14: Number one, would you say hello to Cheryl, please? We're going to have a great time together, Cheryl. Okay.
13: What no one knew was that Bachelor Number One was a diagnosed sociopath and serial killer.
15: Bachelor Number One.
14: Yes?
15: What's your best time?
14: Nighttime.
15: Why do you say that?
14: Because that's the only time there is.
13: For 11 years, he crisscrossed the country, leaving a string of bodies in his wake. His name was Rodney Alcala. He eventually became known as the Dating Game Killer. How did Rodney Alcala manage to evade capture for so long? And how did his appearance on The Dating Game lead to his downfall? From Wondery, the network behind Dirty John, Young Charlie, and Wonderland Murders, comes The Dating Game Killer by Hollywood and Crime. I'm Tracy Patton. Join me and my co-host Stephen Lang as we dive into the story of one of America's most prolific serial killers.
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5: It's the Black Information Network.
17: Seven Save-A-Lot grocery stores in Chicago, Illinois are closing 4 years after the city gave over $13 million to parent company Yellow Banana.
3: What happens next?
18: Wisconsin's attorney general is urging residents to trust in the independent review on the deadly shooting of 38-year-old Corey Ruiz.
5: Happens here.
19: The opinions, beliefs, and viewpoints expressed in this commentary are those of the author and do not necessarily represent those of BIN and its founding partners and employees. Now it's time to bring the funk with Roland S. Martin.
20: Republicans in Congress are exacting their pound of flesh from Dr. Anthony Fauci, of course, who led the science medical effort when it came to COVID. He is an esteemed doctor, and they want to do all they can to discredit him. Now, let's be perfectly clear, and I need to remind people of this. More than a million Americans died as a result of COVID. We were involved in the worst health crisis in the world since the flu pandemic more than 100 years earlier. People lost mothers, fathers, brothers, sisters, aunts, uncles, friends, family, church members, sorority sisters, fraternity brothers. We were gripped in a crisis. And when you are in the middle of a crisis and you can't fully understand where this thing is going to lead, precautions had to be taken. I, to this day, have no problem saying I got the COVID vaccination. We warn people what could happen if they did not take the shot. We warn people what would happen if they didn't wear masks. And so what you have are a bunch of people who want to blame Fauci and others for what they claim shutting down the country when literally folks were dying. There are people today who are still impacted by long COVID. So while Republicans want to yell and scream in this moment, remember the people who died due to COVID and those who did not die because of actions by Fauci and others. I'm Roland Martin on the Black Information Network.
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6: I'm Mike Island. Here's what's trending on BIN. As we get started on this new month, we're updating a war story for you. It looked like it might be war over the weekend, but not just yet. The president says another round of talks with Iran is beginning, and that is slated for today. Gas prices went down a little in hopes of better news on the war. Meanwhile, Ford is recalling over 47,000 F-150 and F-250 pickup trucks, a problem with the rearview mirrors. And that's what's trending on BIN.
5: Sports on the Black Information Network.
21: A new report says the NBA's investigation into the Los Angeles Clippers over alleged salary cap violations could extend beyond Commissioner Adam Silver's deadline. ESPN reports the probe could continue into 2027 if the findings or any discipline are challenged through arbitration. The Clippers are accused of using a promotional deal with the now defunct banking company Aspiration to funnel money to star forward Kawhi Leonard. Silver had said he hoped to wrap up the nearly 10-month investigation before the new season begins. Meanwhile, WNBA stars Angel Reese and Paige Beckers will not face discipline from the league over a friendly wager that surfaced on social media. A now-deleted post between the Dallas Wings guard and Atlanta Dream forward appeared to reference a bet ahead of their upcoming matchup. The WNBA said the post missed the mark and confirmed the matter was addressed internally with no further action needed. And former LSU wide receiver Demetrius Byrd is facing charges in Miami Beach after police say he threatened another passenger with a knife on a city bus. The 40-year-old helped LSU win the 2007 national championship before injuries from a car crash derailed his NFL career. With the latest in sports, I'm Morgan Wood on the Black Information Network.
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2: Cassie Ventura has scored a legal victory in a civil lawsuit tied to Sean Diddy Combs. A federal judge dismissed with prejudice the racketeering, sex trafficking, and human trafficking claims brought against Ventura by former male escort Clayton Howard, meaning those claims cannot be refiled against her. Howard alleged Ventura was an active participant in Combs' alleged criminal enterprise, but the lawsuit against Combs remains ongoing. Elsewhere in entertainment news, the Hollywood Chamber of Commerce has announced the class of 2027 for the Hollywood Walk of Fame, with several Black entertainers among this year's honorees. Actor Idris Elba and Delroy Lindo will receive stars in the motion picture category, while Kiki Palmer, David Alan Grier, and Raven Simone are being recognized for television. In recording, Lil Wayne and Grandmaster Flash earned the honor, and radio personality Charlamagne Tha God will receive a star in the radio category. The 32-member class was selected from hundreds of nominations and will be honored during ceremonies over the next 2 years. With the latest in entertainment, I'm Morgan Wood on the Black Information Network.
3: The United States Senate has had a total of 12 Black members, with the first being Hiram Rhodes Rebels, elected in 1870 during the Reconstruction era. Jim Crow and other disenfranchisement tactics led to a gap of nearly 90 years between the first and second U.S. Black senators. In 1992, Carol Moseley Braun became the first Black woman to serve in the U.S. Senate.
4: I don't know, maybe this is just my day to get to talk about race. Maybe I'm just lucky like that. Today,
3: Vice President Kamala Harris became the second Black female to serve as a U.S. Senator in 2017. Barack Obama was the fifth Black senator and the first to be elected President of the United States.
5: Race is an issue that I believe this nation cannot afford to ignore right now.
3: While Georgia's Raphael Warnock is the latest Black member of the U.S. Senate after his 2021 election. Black U.S. senators have made contributions to the country and paved the way for future generations of Black leaders. And that's a fact. This is Mike Moore for the Black Information Network.
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8: In our top story, Chicago Mayor Brandon Johnson is praising the Supreme Court's decision to reject President Trump's effort to end birthright citizenship. The city's Black mayor said the decision reaffirms that every child born in the United States is a citizen of this country.
9: Today's decision allows our residents to continue to live, work, and contribute to the fabric of our city without fear of losing their most fundamental right.
8: The Supreme Court ruled Trump's executive order to eliminate the 14th Amendment's guarantee that those born in the U.S. are American citizens was unlawful.
7: In Detroit, Michigan, the city council has approved a 9-month extension of the city's contract with ShotSpotter after a narrow 5-4 vote. The contract will cost the city over $2 million. Residents are raising concerns about surveillance, privacy, and the impact on neighborhoods where the technology is being implemented. This Black woman voicing her support while attending the city council meeting.
10: Unfortunately, my nephew was killed. But if it wasn't for this ShotSpotter, my 7-year-old son would be dead. So I support it because it's going to save a lot of children.
7: One critic says ShotSpotter targets Black and brown communities and violates privacy. According to Data USA, Detroit is a majority Black populated city. 75% of residents there identify as Black or African American. In Jackson, Mississippi, bond has been denied for two Black men accused in a triple homicide. The incident claimed the lives of two women and a 2-year-old child. Black Police Chief Rochelle Brackney.
11: We will not comment or speculate on motive. Again, we don't want to jeopardize this case and put anything at risk. We're going to make sure that every single lead is uncovered. Every information that we have is thoroughly vetted.
7: The suspects have been identified as Cornelius Carter and Jordan Carter. The men are not related. Cops say they were arrested after attempting to flee from police while in a car. Both men were charged with capital murder.
8: A black woman has filed a complaint against two Texas hospitals after experiencing a miscarriage in 2025. Despite seeking medical help, Lynn Calloway says she was initially denied treatment to terminate the pregnancy and was sent home with minimal care. The complaint alleges violations of the Federal Emergency Medical Treatment and Labor Act. The hospitals are addressing the complaint through regulatory processes, and Calloway has also filed complaints with the Texas Medical Board and Texas Board of Nursing. And finally, a black female board-certified autism technician and founder of Spectrum Protection has been recognized by the Evergreen Awards as the best neurodivergent support services in the U.S. of 2026. Meet Elena Simpson. The award acknowledges the company's approach to supporting neurodivergent individuals through practical strategies. I'm Mike Moore, along with Nicole Deal, on your home for 24/7 News, the Black Information Network.
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7: If you have insurance with State Farm, the company may soon be sending you some money, making you part of the biggest payout in the company's history. Earlier this year, State Farm announced plans to return $5 billion to eligible auto insurance policyholders through a one-time dividend. Distributions were expected to begin in late summer, but so far, no payments just yet. State Farm estimates the average payment will be about $100 per insured vehicle. However, the actual amount will vary depending on where you live and how much your premiums were in 2025. In most cases, the dividend is expected to equal between 4% and 10% of what you paid in annual premiums. State Farm says the record dividend is possible because its auto insurance business performed better than expected last year due to fewer collisions and lower repair costs. Since State Farm is owned by its policyholders rather than outside shareholders, the company can return a portion of those profits directly to customers. Money news at 24 and 54 minutes past each hour. I'm Nicole Deal on your home for Black News First, the Black Information Network.
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7: News, the Black Information Network. Black civil rights attorney Ben Crump and the family of 18-year-old Nolan Wells are once again pushing for a full and transparent investigation. Crump asking anyone with information about his death to come forward.
13: We stand for the truth. Me and everybody on my legal team stand for the truth, no matter who it implicates or who it exonerates.
7: Yeah. Wells disappeared during a 4th of July boating trip to Mississippi's Horn Island. He was found dead 2 days later. Crump says experts are now reviewing the audio from emergency calls and other data. The family continues to question how Wells died. Jury selection is being delayed in the death penalty trial of the man who carried out a racially motivated mass shooting at a grocery store in Buffalo, New York. Jury questioning, which was slated to start August 17th, will now begin October 13th. The change was made to allow for more pretrial motions. Peyton Gendron was already found guilty of killing 10 African Americans at the Top supermarket in 2022. He is currently serving a life sentence, but the Justice Department is seeking the death penalty. Meanwhile, North Texans are mourning the loss of longtime civil rights leader Lee Alcorn, who died earlier this month. Angela Lucky Vaughn, who is Black, worked alongside Alcorn in the NAACP. She spoke to Fox 4 News about his legacy.
14: He was never afraid to go in those areas that many people will be afraid to go in. He was there to make the betterment for people of color.
7: Alcorn was the founding president of the Grand Prairie NAACP. And finally, a new federal program called Freedom Haulers aims to help military veterans get a CDL license and transition into commercial trucking careers. President Donald Trump explained the program at a recent press conference.
15: Under our brand new Freedom Haulers, we call it Freedom Haulers Initiative. Any American who has driven a heavy truck for our military will automatically be eligible for a commercial driver's license.
7: 34 states are now participating in the Freedom Haulers Initiative. I'm Nicole Deal on your home for Black News First, the Black Information Network. Your Washington Roundup is next.
2: A new report from the National Urban League warns that recent federal policy changes could threaten decades of progress for Black Americans. The organization's annual State of Black America report raises concerns over civil rights protections, economic inequality, and the future of programs designed to expand opportunity. The Trump administration disputes those claims, saying its policies are focused on economic growth, opportunity, and support for historically Black colleges and universities. The Urban League says it will continue challenging policies it believes undermine civil rights protections, calling on states and local leaders to strengthen safeguards for Black community. The report highlights ongoing debates over the future of equity, access, and opportunity in America. That's your Washington Roundup. I'm Morgan Wood, your White House correspondent in Washington, D.C. 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
17: In 2019, marine scientists discovered the remains of the Clotilda at the bottom of Alabama's Mobile River. The Clotilda is believed to be the last known intact U.S. slave ship. In 1860, the Clotilda smuggled 110 Africans to Alabama, decades after the importation of slaves was outlawed in the United States. To hide the crime, the ship's captain, William Foster, burned and sunk the ship. Surviving ancestors of that final harrowing journey went on to establish Africatown, which still exists today. In her best-selling book, Barracoon, released in 2018, Zora Neale Hurston tells the story of Cudjoe Lewis, the last enslaved African on the Clotilda. The book details Lewis's experiences aboard the slave ship and his role in founding Africatown. Lewis died in 1935 at the age of 94. Africatown and the Clotilda are an intricate part of the national conversation about reparations, highlighting the lasting legacy of this dark chapter in American history. I'm Andrea Coleman on the Black Information Network.
18: I'm Mike Island with BIN News Now. The National Guard is being activated as crews continue to battle raging wildfires in Spokane, Washington. Reportedly, over 600 structures have been damaged or destroyed. A Good Samaritan and an off-duty state trooper are being praised by Idaho police for quick actions during a fast food restaurant shooting on Saturday. The armed bystander and the trooper both opened fire on the suspect at the restaurant in Twin Falls. The shooter used an AR-15-style rifle to kill three and wound seven before apparently turning the gun on himself. Doctors are seeing a new cosmetic side effect caused by weight loss drugs like Ozempic. The condition, known as temporal hollowing or sunken temples, can make the face look older and thinner. Experts say it's becoming more noticeable as GLP-1 medications grow in popularity. I'm Mike Island. Get BIN News Now on demand 24/7 on the free iHeartRadio app.
19: I'm Kevin Brown on your home for 24/7 News, the Black Information Network. President Trump's new Freedom Haulers initiative is making it easier for military veterans to become commercial truck drivers. This addresses a major shortage in Texas and nationwide.
20: It is a significant problem and is becoming more significant every day.
19: Texas trucking consultant Dr. Joe Michael says when companies can't find drivers, there's a ripple effect. Products get stuck in expensive warehouses instead of placed on store shelves, and that drives up prices to consumers. The American Red Cross is warning of a nationwide blood shortage, declaring only its second ever national blood supply crisis. Donations have fallen to a four-year summer low, but the organization's Kelly Inzor says it wouldn't be difficult to reverse the trend.
21: If we could just get three more donors at every single blood drive this summer, that would be enough to stop this shortage.
19: There's currently less than a one-day supply of type O positive blood, the most commonly transfused blood type. Health officials are urging eligible donors of all blood types to make an appointment, saying that even a single donation can help patients in critical need. There have been new developments in the investigation into the death of Black Mississippi College student Nolan Wells. Officials say the state medical examiner has completed an official autopsy, but the results have not yet been released. Once investigators finish their work, the case will be presented to a grand jury, which will determine whether any criminal charges are warranted. Investigators are also reviewing audio from a distress call made by one of Wells' friends after the July 4th boating trip, while the Wells family says independent audio experts will conduct their own analysis as they continue to seek answers. James Tallarico, the Democratic nominee for the U.S. Senate seat in Texas, is actively engaging with Black voters across the state to secure their support. He's been holding town halls in Black neighborhoods, visiting HBCU campuses, and campaigning with Barack Obama to build a coalition of Black voters. Tallarico is committed to addressing issues important to Black communities, such as voting rights, maternal mortality, and funding gaps for HBCUs. He's also vowed to protect Black history and has a track record of advocating for police accountability and education reform as a state lawmaker. Tallarico's outreach efforts have garnered significant support among Black voters, but he acknowledged the need to continue building trust and addressing concerns ahead of the election. Kay Wicker of The Griot reflects on the significance of Black literary classics and the importance of preserving and passing down these stories through generations. Essential titles such as the autobiography of Malcolm X, Their Eyes Were Watching God, If Beale Street Could Talk, Native Son, Invisible Man, and others, emphasizing their enduring impact on culture and literature. They underscore the power of storytelling in capturing Black history, imagination, and resistance, urging readers to engage with these timeless works that shape our understanding of race, identity, and faith in America. As concerns about the state of Black literature persist, Wicker encourages individuals to build their own collections of these influential books and participate in ongoing discussions about what constitutes the literary Black canon. I'm Kevin Brown on your home for Black News First, the Black Information Network.
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22: On December 9th, 1946 in Philadelphia, Howard Stanley Frankie Beverly was born. In 1970, he would form the group Raw Soul, which later was renamed Maze. Under the mentorship of Marvin Gaye, Frankie Beverly and Maze would go on to give us nine gold albums.

0: concert. Dressed in his signature all white, crowds will stand at their feet and sing to the top of their lungs.
1: Joy, ooh, and pain. I like sunshine and rain.
0: Sadly, on September 10th, 2024, Frankie Beverly left us with hits for lifetimes to come.

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2: I'm Mike Island on your home for Black News First, the Black Information Network. Automated license plate readers reportedly are coming under more public scrutiny. The cameras, operated by Flock Safety, are used by law enforcement agencies, private neighborhood groups, and businesses. They are used to log vehicle details with more clarity than standard video security system cameras. Some Georgia residents in Gwinnett County, which is in the Atlanta area, are pushing back against these license plate reader systems. A number of people spoke at a commissioner's meeting about the need to cancel the contract with Flock Safety, which operates around 1,100 cameras around Gwinnett. Concerns over privacy are the leading cause of opposition. Channel 2 reports the county just extended its contract with Flock last fall. Meanwhile, Atlanta area city planning and development officials are answering questions about timely action. This in regard to complaints about maintenance at many affordable housing units and whether the responses are satisfactory. At a recent city planning commissioner's meeting, follow-ups on permits, complaints, and inspections are a hot topic. This planning committee staffer explains.
3: With the complaint inspections, those are being completed within, probably it's going to be at a lesser rate. We were probably at about 80-85% of following up on complaints when they're logged, and everything associated with a building permit.
2: The city planners are looking to speed up all facets of their work with the city involving building structures, both business and residential, commissioners say. More than a dozen people recently were arrested in the Charlotte, North Carolina area. They are accused of being in the country illegally. The Department of Homeland Security reports ICE agents made the arrests at Wilson Creek, which is a popular swimming spot in the area. The agency added anyone in the U.S. illegally will receive due process. One woman told WSOC-TV she found people hiding in the woods and along the creek when she was there a few days ago. This comes as many in Charlotte and across the country protest for more accountability from ICE agents. Immigrant rights groups are seeking the release of a Nashville, Tennessee mother who was detained by ICE. The Tennessee Immigrant and Refugee Rights Coalition says ICE arrested Maria Perez without a warrant on May 2nd while she was taking her two children to a doctor. Her infant, who she breastfeeds, and a two-year-old with Down syndrome missed medical appointments and are staying with a neighbor. The coalition says Perez has no criminal record and remains detained 700 miles away in Louisiana. Multiple legal organizations have filed a complaint with the Department of Homeland Security seeking her release. African-American Men's Wellness Day events are happening across the country in August. The event includes free health screenings for issues such as high blood pressure. To participate or volunteer to promote wellness among Black men, visit aawellness.org. That's aawellness.org. 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
5: Imagine you're walking down the street in New York City. 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
7: This is apology. Apology is not associated with the police or any other organization, but rather is a way for you to tell people what you have done wrong and how you feel about it. Talk for as long as you want. Thank you.
5: What would you apologize for?
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9: Mom, Dad, I'm really sorry. 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
5: This is the story of that phone line.
12: For hitting my brother and not voting, I'm really not sorry.
13: Terrorizing the West Side.
14: This one I shouldn't be
15: for apologies. It should be for deranged, psychotic people. Crazy. I don't believe this.
5: And the man at the other end.
16: I just use the name Mr. Apology because that's the simplest thing.
5: From Wondery, the makers of The Shrink Next Door and Jacked, comes the apology line.
16: Basically, what I'm running amounts to an anonymous public confessional.
5: What happens when you listen to the world's confessions over and over and over?
13: The person who is running this service, I will find out who you are. I'm sorry, but I'm going to kill you.
14: What's your name?
5: Mr. Apology never told callers his real name.
14: I have one question for your apology. Would you have dinner with me?
5: But I knew his name because he was my husband.
17: I'm tempted to say, yeah, sure, let's have dinner. Your dungeon or mine.
5: I'm Marissa Bridge. For 15 years, I watched the apology line grow, and I saw Mr. Apology unravel.
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19: I'm Amber Payton with the Black Information Network. In most newsrooms, stories about the Black community are an occasional headline. Here, they're the main focus every hour, every day. We cover national news through a Black lens, we lift up local voices, and we follow up when others move on. Our goal is simple. Make sure the stories that matter to us have a home, a mic, and a clear signal. Because you deserve a news source that sees the full picture and keeps you in it. With Black News First, this is the Black Information Network.
20: The opinions, beliefs, and viewpoints expressed in this commentary are those of the author and do not necessarily represent those of BIN and its founding partners and employees.
21: I'm James C. Harris, and I have something to say. What happened to all the outrage? Not long ago, it seemed like every time you opened social media, America was on fire. Every scroll brought another protest, another march, another angry crowd. Today, it's remarkably quiet. Now, I'm not saying protests have stopped. They haven't. I'm saying they no longer dominate the conversation the way they once did. And here's what caught my attention. That change seems to coincide with Washington taking a chainsaw to USAID. Now, let me be clear. I cannot prove USAID funded protest organizers, and I'm not claiming that it did, but I can recognize a pattern. The outrage machine got noticeably quieter around the same time billions of taxpayer dollars came under intense scrutiny. Maybe it's just a coincidence. Maybe the algorithm shifted, or maybe some of what we were told was spontaneous grassroots activism wasn't nearly as spontaneous as we were led to believe. That's a question worth asking. And it's not just politics. Have you noticed what's happening in music? For years, rap music dominated American culture, radio, streaming, advertising, even the national conversation. Today, it doesn't seem to have the same cultural grip. Meanwhile, Michael Jackson, a man who has been gone for years, is climbing charts and playlists again. That's interesting. Maybe Americans are rediscovering timeless music. Or maybe when artificial promotion slows down, people naturally return to what they genuinely enjoy. The same question applies to politics. If outrage has to be constantly amplified to stay alive, how authentic was it in the first place? If a cultural trend has to be endlessly promoted to remain relevant, maybe it wasn't as organic as we were told. Real culture doesn't need life support. Real movements don't need constant artificial amplification. They endure because people freely choose them. I'm not asking you to believe my theory. I'm asking you to trust your own eyes. Look at what's changed. Draw your own conclusions. Because facts matter, patterns matter, and free people should never be afraid to notice either. I'm James C. Harris for the Black Information Network.
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2: I'm Mike Island, and here's what's trending on BIN. For a minute this weekend, it looked like a war was going to escalate, but the U.S. is pausing attacks on Iran in hopes of reaching a deal with Tehran. The president says he was in agreement with a request by Iran and other Middle East countries as long as a deal gets done to open up the Strait of Hormuz. The news came after the State Department urged Americans in the region to consider leaving or be prepared to depart on short notice. And that's what's trending on BIN.
1: 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Here's Morgan Wood.
22: Tuskegee University's updated dress code is sparking debate well beyond its campus, with students and alumni across the HBCU community weighing in online. While the policy bans bonnets, do-rags, bedroom slippers, and revealing clothing in classrooms and dining halls, It also requires students to own business attire for professional events. Supporters say the changes reinforce the university's long-standing emphasis on professionalism and career readiness. But critics argue the policy leans into respectability politics, places an added financial burden on students, and raises concerns about policing Black culture and self-expression. Others have also questioned how the rules will be enforced. University President Dr. Mark Brown says the goal is to prepare students for the workforce, not restrict the Tuskegee experience. With the latest in HBCU news, I'm Morgan Wood on the Black Information Network.
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6: People will come, Ray. 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
7: Born in Mississippi in 1931, James Earl Jones would become a powerful symbol of resilience and excellence. From the Great White Hope to voicing Darth Vader.
23: No, I am the father.
7: Jones' resonant voice and commanding presence helped him become one of the most distinguished actors of his generation. Crediting poetry and acting for helping him overcome a childhood stutter, his Broadway debut would come in 1957. Winning his first Tony Award in 1968, he would go on to join a select group of entertainers by also winning a Grammy, Emmy, and Oscar, or EGOT. His impact so powerful, the Court Theater on Broadway was renamed after him in 2022. Breaking barriers in Hollywood and theater at a time when opportunities for Black actors were limited.
24: Go through life worried if someone had liked you or not. You best make sure that they are doing right by you.
7: James Earl Jones' success and legacy are a source of inspiration and pride for the Black community. Rest in power, James Earl Jones.
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22: Former President Barack Obama is continuing one of his favorite summer traditions by releasing his annual playlist. The collection features more than 40 songs across hip-hop, R&B, gospel, jazz, rock, and international music. This year's lineup includes Doechii, SZA, Marvin Gaye, Nina Simone, Earth, Wind, and Fire, A Tribe Called Quest, Anderson .Paak, Drake, The Beatles, and Coldplay, to name a few. And Jacksonville comedian A-Train spoke with us exclusively, sharing his perspective on how comedy has long pushed the boundaries of race and racial humor.
25: Comedy has always been sensitive. You know what I'm saying? It started out that way. Matter of fact, if you look at the true definition of comedy, it's laughing at the expense of somebody else's, pain, grief, or whatever. You know what I mean? And the problem is, as long as you're talking about something that this person isn't passionate about, then they will laugh.
22: A-Train has upcoming shows in New Jersey and his hometown of Jacksonville, Florida. With the latest in entertainment, I'm Morgan Wood on the Black Information Network, your home for Black news first.
26: I'm Big Sue on the Black Information Network. George Washington Carver, an agricultural scientist, inventor, and educator at Tuskegee University, sought to revitalize southern soil that had been stripped by cotton, a nitrogen-depleting crop. He developed a crop rotation method that alternated the cotton with legumes like peanuts that fixed nitrogen and other edible crops such as corn. This method increased the soil's productive capacity and also gave southern farmers another crop to produce and sell besides cotton, thus diversifying the market. In addition to crop rotation, Dr. Carver promoted the practice of using compost to reintroduce nutrients and add organic matter to the soil. He showed that using compost for soil revitalization increased its productivity by 100-fold compared with previous common methods. Using compost to build soil is a critical practice in organic farming and gardening today. And that's a fact. I'm Big Sue on the Black Information Network.
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27: We begin in Los Angeles, California. We now know that Black artist David will go on trial for murder.
22: The singer, whose real name is David Burke, is accused of murdering 14-year-old Celeste Rivas Hernandez. After a week-long preliminary hearing wrapped up in Los Angeles, a judge ruled there's enough evidence for him to stand trial. Last year, her remains were found in the trunk of Burke's Tesla as it was being held in a tow yard in Hollywood. Prosecutors say Burke met the teen on social media and had a sexual relationship with her for years. They claim he killed her after she threatened to expose their relationship and ruin his music career. I'm Morgan Wood on the Black Information Network.
28: In Los Angeles, California, the city's black mayor, Karen Bass, is blaming the Trump administration for increasing homelessness in the city. This comes just ahead of a new count. Bass says the Trump administration drove up everyday costs like rent, gas, and groceries while cutting safety net funding. The 2026 homeless count in Los Angeles County showed a significant increase with an estimated 73,040 people without permanent housing. That highlights the inadequacy of existing housing programs. There are economic factors playing a key role in the homelessness crisis, and the city faces the daunting task of producing hundreds of thousands of new housing units to address the shortage. Also, housing costs and rent burdens are driving lots of residents out of the city to more affordable areas. Meanwhile, newly released IRS data shows billions of dollars in taxpayer wealth flowing into Texas. The state's business leaders say this is something they've been tracking for years.
8: People, businesses, and investment continue choosing Texas because they have confidence in our economy.
28: Gabriella Von Moore-Mullen with the Texas Association of Business credits the state's predictable regulatory environment. Data from the IRS shows the state gained over $5 billion in adjusted gross income from people moving to Texas from other states. Meanwhile, California and New York recorded multi-billion dollar losses. According to census.gov, 13.4% of residents in Texas identify as Black or African American.
27: A Richmond, Virginia community is mourning the loss of a Black mother of four who died after contracting a salmonella infection. Atlanta News First is reporting Ayla Garcia contracted the infection during her trip to Nairobi, Kenya. Garcia traveled to Kenya recently with her church and family to support an orphanage. It was there she spent 2 weeks in the hospital after her condition escalated to a life-threatening condition. She had sickle cell disease, which her family says made the infection even more dangerous. A fundraising effort is underway to bring her body home. And finally, the 18th annual Detroit Black Music Awards will be held on August 2nd at the American-Serbian Memorial Hall in Detroit, Michigan. Founded by Misty Love in 2009, the event honors local artists, entertainers, and cultural leaders. Again, that date, August 2nd. I'm Mike Moore, along with Nicole Deal on your home for 24/7 News, the Black Information Network.
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28: Howard University says over 200 students have been re-enrolled after over 500 were told they could not start classes in August.
9: News by us.
10: During a conversation with Representative Jasmine Crockett, Black Representative LaMonica McIvory criticized the Democratic Party's response to McIvory's case.
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11: In Jackson, Mississippi, J-Tran drivers on the picket line instead of picking people up when you need to know.
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28: One United Bank is widely recognized as the largest Black-owned bank in the United States. It continues to position itself as a financial institution focused on serving Black communities and helping to close the racial wealth gap. The bank was reportedly formed through the merger of several Black-owned banks and now operates nationally through mostly digital and online banking services. The bank is a Certified Community Development Financial Institution, or CDFI. Accordingly, it has directed hundreds of millions of dollars into loans and investments in historically underserved communities. And speaking of being there when you need them, according to the company's website, oneunited.com, they even fund small emergency loans with no credit check. The bank is reportedly not just offering checking and savings accounts. Its mission is to invest in Black communities, help Black families become more financially literate, offer more access to capital, and create a path to wealth. Money news at 24 and 54 minutes past each hour. I'm Nicole Deal on your home for Black News First, the Black Information Network.
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28: Nicole Deal on your home for 24/7 News, the Black Information Network. We begin in Texas with a case that is eerily similar to the death of Nolan Wells in Mississippi. A grand jury in Dallas County has indicted 19-year-old Lucas Roper, who is white, in connection with the drowning death of 18-year-old Daniel Irving, who is black. Irving disappeared back in April, and his mother remembers the pain.
4: I call and text my son multiple times, and there was no reply. I was immediately alone.
28: Investigators say Roper admitted to throwing away Irving's clothes, deleting messages from his phone, and then throwing the phone away. The medical examiner ruled his death accidental. Meanwhile, a new report says recent federal policy changes under the Trump administration are putting decades of progress for Black Americans at risk. The National Urban League's annual State of Black America report cites numerous concerns while accusing the administration of weakening civil rights protections. The White House disputes those claims, saying they are expanding economic opportunity and support for historically Black colleges and universities. In other news, the American Red Cross is declaring a nationwide blood supply crisis. Donations have fallen to a four-year summer low, but the organization's Kelly Eisenor says it wouldn't be difficult to reverse the trend.
5: If we could just get three more donors at every single blood drive this summer, that would be enough to stop this shortage.
28: Right now, there's less than a one-day supply of type O positive blood, the most commonly transfused blood type. And finally, former President Barack Obama is continuing one of his favorite summer traditions by releasing his annual playlist. The collection of over 40 songs span hip-hop, R&B, gospel, jazz, rock, and international genres. The playlist opens with a Glenn Hansard track, adding a message of support for the late musician's family. The list features artists from Doechii, Marvin Gaye, Nina Simone, Earth, Wind, and Fire, A Tribe Called Quest, Drake, The Beatles, Johnny Cash, and others. I'm Nicole Deal on your home for Black News First, the Black Information Network. Your Healthy Minute is next.
12: 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Medical research agencies and organizations encourage open discussions of your complementary medicine use. 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Remember, patients need to tell and providers need to ask. It's always good to talk when it's about your health. 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I'm Mike Eiland on the Black Information Network.
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14: When I'm writing the songs and arranging them, I don't really think too much about the live show because I figure the recording is we're trying to capture that moment and make it an amazing moment and then string together a bunch of amazing moments to make 50 great minutes of music. And then the job of the show is to translate all of my material into a great 90 minutes to 2 hours.

0: invoked the Fifth Amendment at a Senate hearing last week. Now Louisiana is launching a probe. Former Vice President Harris delivering remarks at the National Urban League conference. Some U.S. households could be in store for additional food assistance. But first, here's VIN News Now.
1: I'm Mike Eiling with VIN News Now. In big news, as we start a new month, a new round of peace talks with Iran are set to begin today. President Trump halted new airstrikes on Iran ahead of the planned talks, although he didn't disclose where they would be held. Reopening the Strait of Hormuz is expected to be a primary focus of negotiations. Ohio Senator Bernie Moreno says Ohio Congressman Max Miller should not serve in the House of Representatives. This comes following allegations of abuse made by Moreno's daughter against Miller. Police reports obtained by ABC News detail accusations of physical abuse and threats during their marriage. Miller denies the allegations and has stated that he's staying in the race. There is a recall by Ford on F-150 and F-250 pickup trucks. A spokesperson says when you go in reverse, the rear camera's display screen gets blocked when the menu is open. Now back to Terry McCready.
0: Louisiana Attorney General Liz Merrill says her state will investigate Dr. Anthony Fauci.
2: Fauci wanted to have nobody wearing masks, if you remember, and then everybody had to wear five masks, as many masks as you could get. I mean, made a lot of mistakes, and he wasn't a big factor for me. He was a very big factor for Biden.
0: President Trump criticizing Fauci's handling of the COVID-19 pandemic. Merrill said in a post on X that Fauci claimed to not recall many key details of his own actions, and now we're discovering contemporaneous records he kept. Days before the hearing, Senator Rand Paul releasing what he called Fauci's diary during the pandemic. Republicans say the diary proves Fauci was deliberately downplaying the theory that COVID-19 originated from China's Wuhan lab while reveling in his own celebrity. Former Vice President Kamala Harris sidestepping questions about another possible White House bid, saying her focus right now is on the midterms.
3: I just do want to stress, 28 will not matter if we don't win 26.
0: The one-time Democratic presidential nominee speaking at the National Urban League Conference in Nashville, Tennessee last week. She also said it's time to revisit expansion of the U.S. Supreme Court to 13 justices. All right, some American families could soon receive $60 a month in extra food assistance under the Fresh Box for Fresh Produce bill introduced last month. A pilot program would award grants to states so they can give the extra grocery money to lower and moderate income households. To qualify for increased benefits, households would need to earn 80% or less than the median income of their area. SNAP recipients would qualify for an added monthly benefit, but those who do not receive SNAP money could also apply. The $60 would be applied to fruit and vegetables. 41 states are at risk of losing federal SNAP funds, and the income cap would vary greatly across the board. The exact limits would be determined by the Departments of Agriculture and Housing and Urban Development. A woman showed up at actor Shamar Moore's L.A. home with luggage, believing she'd been invited to move in with the actor, but it turned out to be an online impersonator. Moore's partner called the police, who questioned the woman and learned she'd been catfished. The woman had traveled from out of state after being promised a place to live by someone posing as Moore. The scheme is part of a pattern of fraud involving Moore's name, with a similar case last year where a woman was scammed out of money by someone impersonating the actor on a fan page. Stay informed, stay connected, and subscribe. Follow VIN News This Hour wherever you get your podcasts. I'm Terry McCready for the Black Information Network.
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6: This is Esther Dillard with another spotlight on Black excellence. Tyler Perry is one of the most successful figures in the entertainment industry. Born in New Orleans, Louisiana in 1969, Emmett Perry Jr. endured a difficult childhood marked by poverty and abuse. After changing his name and moving to Atlanta in 1992, Tyler Perry began writing and producing stage plays that became highly successful.
7: All you gotta do is take an R&B song, put Jesus in it, and it's a gospel song.
6: What? It was also during that time that he created his signature character, the iconic Mabel Medea Simmons.

0: Yea, though she walked in the valley with the shadow of Little Red Riding Hood and the Three Bears.
1: With an estimated net worth of over $1 billion, Tyler Perry is also a generous philanthropist, having donated millions to such causes as education, civil rights, and disaster relief, and another shining example of Black excellence. I'm Esther Dillard on the Black Information Network.
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4: I'm Mike Island on your home for Black News First, the Black Information Network. Overcrowding and disrepair are plaguing many jail systems across the United States. Cities with high crime rates see a large number of arrests that create overcrowding in jails. In many southern states, which have been dealing with a relentless scorching heat dome weather situation, many jails, especially older facilities, are dealing with a major safety hazard. Air conditioning systems are not working, and workers in the jail, along with the inmates, are dealing with mental and physical stress. Meanwhile, a look into the Shelby County Jail in Memphis, Tennessee. The jail has been in the news because of its 45-year-old facility reportedly being in a state of disrepair. The jail is dealing with a failing air conditioning system while simultaneously dealing with a heat wave. Chief Jailer Kirk Fields says in a news conference that it not only affects the inmates, but workers in just about every department in the jail.
5: Pretrial service personnel, general sessions clerks, medical providers, jail staff and visitors, all of those people were impacted by the crushing heat. To address extreme heat, we brought in additional fans, dehumidifiers, rented portable air conditioners.
4: Shelby County Sheriff Floyd Bonner, who, like Chief Jailer Fields, is African-American, has been a longtime critic of the jail, often speaking publicly about the conditions there.
6: You're trying to work with a building that's basically 45 years old, and trust me, they're making arrests every single day, and the numbers or our jail are really going up.
4: That number is 2,900 inmates. Sheriff Bonner is also referring to the Memphis Safe Task Force, which is making arrests daily, lending to the overcrowding situation. He tells WHBQ that he and his staff are dealing with problems such as spotty air conditioning, diesel leaks, and other safety hazards. Bonner has for years presented to the county mayor's administration and county commissioners that a new jail is necessary, with Bonner hinting that such a plan is in the works, WHBQ says. Federal SNAP funding is apparently at risk under new rules taking effect next year. According to WAVY, more than $260 million in federal SNAP funding could be at risk across the United States. Take the state of Virginia, for instance. The new rules are a major concern for Black families and other communities facing food insecurity.
7: We have statistics from the federal government, approximately 40% of error rates in Virginia, quality control error rates, come from the case file itself.
4: That's Hannah Wyatt with the Virginia Poverty Law Center. She says more than 749,000 Virginians received SNAP benefits in June alone. She tells WAVY that most errors with payments come from paperwork and benefit calculations versus fraud.
7: Paperwork actually increases the error rate. So if we could, easy things to do would be stepping back those fairly new requirements from the last year of requiring additional paperwork for participants.
4: Sarah Steele, who is the director of No Kid Hungry in Virginia, cautions that the new rules are likely to drive more families and children into food insecurity. Follow us on Facebook, Instagram, and TikTok at Black Information Network and on X and Blue Sky at Black Info Net. 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
10: What if I had known at the beginning of Fish what I know now? 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
11: That's a conversation I had with Trey Anastasio, lead singer and guitarist of Fish, for a piece I wrote back in 2002. I first saw fish at a tiny club in the late 80s. Now, decades later, the band is still touring, still making a cultural impact, and I'm still covering them. I'm Dean Budnick, and this is Long May They Run, Season 1, Fish.
12: I saw them in the late 80s, and the people are going like crazy. 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
16: Right in the middle of the fun at the popular Bite of Seattle Food Festival. Three dead, at least four people shot, including a two-year-old. 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
19: Cell phones have been an integral part of connecting our modern world. But did you know a black nuclear engineer pioneered the technology for them? Henry Thomas Sampson was born in 1934 in Jackson, Mississippi. He earned his bachelor's degree in chemical engineering from Purdue University in 1956, followed by his master's degree from UCLA in 1961 and his PhD shortly after. In 1971, Henry Sampson created the Gamma Electric Cell. It's a device which produced long-lasting power to satellites. Sampson's innovation caught the attention of the Motorola Company, which then placed his patented technology into their telephones. This eventually led to the very first telephone calls being made using cell phones. Henry Sampson passed on June 4th, 2015. His genius and black excellence helped create the globally connected world we share today. This is Tammy Eswick for the Black Information Network.
20: 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I'm Mike Strautmanis, and my history lives here.
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4: I'm Mike Eilen, and here's what's trending on BIN. For a minute this weekend, it looked like a war was going to escalate, but the U.S. is pausing attacks on Iran in hopes of reaching a deal with Tehran. The president says he was in agreement with a request by Iran and other Middle East countries as long as a deal gets done to open up the Strait of Hormuz. The news came after the State Department urged Americans in the region to consider leaving or be prepared to depart on short notice. And that's what's trending on BIN.
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21: A new report says the NBA's investigation into the Los Angeles Clippers over alleged salary cap violations could extend beyond Commissioner Adam Silver's deadline. ESPN reports the probe could continue into 2027 if the findings or any discipline are challenged through arbitration. The Clippers are accused of using a promotional deal with the now defunct banking company Aspiration to funnel money to star forward Kawhi Leonard. Silverhead said he hoped to wrap up the nearly 10-month investigation before the new season begins. Meanwhile, WNBA stars Angel Reese and Paige Beckers will not face discipline from the league over a friendly wager that surfaced on social media. A now-deleted post between the Dallas Wings guard and Atlanta Dream forward appeared to reference a bet ahead of their upcoming matchup. The WNBA said the post missed the mark and confirmed the matter was addressed internally with no further action needed. And former LSU wide receiver Demetrius Byrd is facing charges in Miami Beach after police say he threatened another passenger with a knife on a city bus. The 40-year-old helped LSU win the 2007 national championship before injuries from a car crash derailed his NFL career. With the latest in sports, I'm Morgan Wood on the Black Information Network.
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1: Cassie Ventura has scored a legal victory in a civil lawsuit tied to Sean Diddy Combs. A federal judge dismissed with prejudice the racketeering, sex trafficking, and human trafficking claims brought against Ventura by former male escort Clayton Howard, meaning those claims cannot be refiled against her. Howard alleged Ventura was an active participant in Combs' alleged criminal enterprise, but the lawsuit against Combs remains ongoing. Elsewhere in entertainment news, the Hollywood Chamber of Commerce has announced the class of 2027 for the Hollywood Walk of Fame, with several black entertainers among this year's honorees. Actor Idris Elba and Delroy Lindo will receive stars in the motion picture category, while Kiki Palmer, David Alan Grier, and Raven Simone are being recognized for television. In recording, Lil Wayne and Grandmaster Flash earned the honor, and radio personality Charlamagne tha God will receive a star in the radio category. The 32-member class was selected from hundreds of nominations and will be honored during ceremonies over the next 2 years. With the latest in entertainment, I'm Morgan Wood on the Black Information Network.

0: on her, and she was already seeing someone, so she felt it was best if she declined the record.
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4: Network. Here are your top stories. Virginia cops shoot a black woman's dog dead after entering the wrong apartment. She's devastated. Experts say there are many reasons for so much gun violence in black communities. We have some of their insights. And Haitians living in Springfield, Ohio, are scrambling to get affairs in order, lawyering up and applying for asylum since the Supreme Court's decision to end temporary protected status for immigrants. CNN asked Homeland Security Secretary Mark Wayne Mullen if the State Department's website says not to travel to Haiti because of violence, why is it safe to send Haitians there?
5: Well, that do not travel is not for Haitians. That's do not travel for the United States, because they are kidnapping or trying to kidnap individuals from the United States because they feel like their family has the money to pay the ransom.
4: This Haitian who just applied for asylum responded to that on CNN.
6: I mean, it's like Americans or human beings, us Haitians, we are not. Any type of thing can happen to us as long as Americans are protected.
4: Roughly 350,000 Haitians in the U.S. could be affected by this decision, and 10 to 20,000 live in the Springfield region alone. And legal arguments are underway in the state of Mississippi over who's going to take over the Jackson Medgar Wiley Evers International Airport. Black Democratic Representative Robert Johnson told the court Senate Bill 2162 was designed to do one thing, remove black leadership from the airport authority. The bill replaced the 5-member Jackson Municipal Airport Authority with a 9-member regional board. The city would appoint only 2 members. Johnson offered amendments to fellow lawmakers in 2016, requiring 5 of the 9 to be black. All were voted down. The state says those claims are bogus, and the legislature thought broader oversight would improve the airport's services.
7: You can only determine whether or not a person is racist by an action they take. And they may not be racist on Monday, but if you take a racist vote on Wednesday, that's a racist vote. And I'll say that anywhere.
4: Meanwhile, in Seattle, homeowners there could get the same protection from pushy real estate solicitors that they already have from telemarketers. The Seattle Medium reports Black council member Dion Foster has introduced legislation to create a city do not solicit list, giving homeowners the power to block unwanted calls, texts, and emails from real estate agents, with fees and penalties for those who violate it. Foster says the measure is especially critical for black legacy homeowners in neighborhoods like the Central District, where declining home ownership has left families vulnerable to predatory real estate pressure. And finally, as America celebrates 250 years, it's a special moment for black pilot Alex Cole. He served as a lieutenant colonel for 2 decades in the Air Force and later as a presidential pilot. But that's not the most unique part of his story. You see, his great-uncle was a Tuskegee Airman. Those are the celebrated black aviators who served during World War II. And Cole says the country's anniversary prompts him to cherish that part of history and his legacy. I'm Esther Dillard on your home for Black News First, the Black Information Network.
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3: Too many Americans are being forced to choose between health care and other necessities. Unfortunately, many families delay or skip medical care altogether because they simply can't afford it. That's why a growing coalition of health care advocates, civil rights groups, and community organizations is launching a nationwide effort called One Nation Overcharged. Their mission is to draw attention to the rising cost of health care in the United States. The campaign is led by the Robert Wood Johnson Foundation, where Dr. Starsky Wilson, who is black, is the chairman of the board. The One Nation Overcharged campaign wants to amplify the stories of Americans who are struggling to afford doctor visits, prescriptions, insurance premiums, and other medical expenses. The campaign also encourages people to speak out about health care affordability. Organizers say the goal is to build public awareness and spark conversations about solutions. In other words, putting patients ahead of profit. Money news at 24 and 54 minutes past each hour. I'm Nicole Deal on your home for Black News First, the Black Information Network.
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4: Mike Moore on your home for 24/7 News, the Black Information Network. Now to Chicago, Illinois. That's where we're learning Illinois Secretary of State Alexei Janulius is joining the crowded Chicago mayor's race. He has announced his candidacy, confirming months of rumors.
5: Because I believe something with every ounce of my being. Chicago's greatest days are still ahead of us.
4: The Chicago native has served as Secretary of State since January of 2023. He joins a list of other candidates running for mayor, including Illinois Comptroller Susana Mendoza, U.S. Representative Mike Quigley, Matt Brewer, Dr. Nisa Lee, and George Cardenas. According to the Census Bureau QuickFacts data, 27.9% of the city's residents identify as Black or African American. Also in Illinois, the state is adding protection for children on social media. Governor J.B. Pritzker signed the Children's Social Media Safety Act.
6: We are requiring companies to make social media safer for kids. So with my signature on the Children's Online Social Media Safety Act, we are establishing some of the nation's strongest online protections for young people.
4: The bill establishes safeguards for children, including the black population, against the most addictive social media platform features. Under the law, social media platforms in use in Illinois are required to strengthen their default privacy settings for users under 18 and limit the use of algorithms designed to keep young people scrolling. The law also includes provisions to shield the precise location of minors. In St. Louis, Missouri, a black man has been charged with second-degree murder in the fatal shooting of a mother of five at a Ferguson gas station. St. Louis County officials have announced the arrest of Marcus Evans and the death of 35-year-old Shaquilla Martin. Martin was shot and killed in late June while walking back to her car with her two children. A press conference on the arrest has been scheduled. Well, it was quite a gathering in Marquette Park in Chicago, Illinois. Thousands of people gathered for a peaceful march honoring Dr. Martin Luther King Jr. and the Chicago Freedom Movement. Unlike the violent protests of 1966, this event brought people from diverse backgrounds together in a journey towards peace. Dr. King's daughter, Dr. Bernice King, delivered a powerful speech calling for courage in the fight for justice. Mayor Brandon Johnson and rapper Common, both of whom are black, were among the notable attendees at this event. And finally, a free health fair was held recently in Detroit, Michigan. Mark Elsey, the black president of 100 Black Men of Greater Detroit Incorporated, says the group is dedicated to improving the quality of life in the African-American community. Inspired by his father, Gene Elsey, a former radio disc jockey and community advocate, Mark Elsey leads initiatives like Man Up for Better Health Fair to address health disparities in the black community. For more international, national, state, and local news impacting the Black community, listen to the Black Information Network on the iHeartRadio app or log on to BINnews.com. 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

album, he was accepting submissions of songs. Enter Brother Number Two. Brother Number Two submits a song for Brother Number One's album, but Brother Number One says, uh-uh, that's trash.

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1: I'm Mike Island with BIN News Now. If you drive a Ford F-150 or 250 pickup truck, you should know there is a recall. You may be experiencing this problem. A spokesperson says when you go in reverse, the rear camera's display screen gets blocked when the menu is open. A letter is going out about it this month. In Ohio, Senator Bernie Moreno says Ohio Congressman Max Miller should not serve in the House of Representatives. This comes following allegations of abuse made by Moreno's daughter against Miller. As we've been reporting to you today on the Black Information Network, a new round of peace talks with Iran are set to begin. President Trump halted new airstrikes on Iran ahead of the planned talks, although he didn't disclose where they would be held. Reopening the Strait of Hormuz is expected to be a primary focus of the negotiations. Get BIN News Now, on demand, 24/7, on the free iHeartRadio app.
2: I'm Vanessa Tyler on the Black Information Network, your home for Black News First. The key to real wealth has always been in owning the business, but that's not easy. So that's why we're interested in what Early Walker has to say. His rags to riches story is an incentive for us all. Early Walker, welcome to the Black Information Network.
3: Thank you again so much for having me.
2: You were working at the Chicago Public Schools and decided, take this job and shove it. Luckily, the job had a pension, which was the seed to your business. Talk about that.
3: Well, luckily and unluckily, I always say, because unfortunately, it wasn't much of a pension. I only had $10,000. That was, a small nest egg compared to what I actually needed. But high hopes, high dreams, and $10,000 is what I had to my name.
4: He decided to start a towing company. A friend had one and seemed to be making money.
3: Yeah, I asked him a simple question. I said, let me ask you something. I see you doing well with this. I said, do you think I can at least make $100 a day? And he laughed at me. I'll never forget. He laughed at me. He said, yeah, you can make more than $100 a day. I always tell people my story is the story you don't want to follow because it's an unorthodox story. I didn't do the research I needed to do. I didn't look into, what tow trucks cost. I didn't look into what it cost to set up a corporation, set up a business, right? I didn't have, a large value of money for emergencies, right? I had a dream.
4: Credit bad, business loans denied. He couldn't even get a tow truck, so he went to Craigslist. This was before Facebook Marketplace. A guy was selling a used tow truck. Price, $9,500. He did have 10 grand, but talked the guy down to $7,500.
3: It's what I call my Sanford and Son tow truck. The truck was beat down, torn up.
4: That old raggedy Sanford and Son looking tow truck got him business. His niche, the $40 holla. In other words, call him every tow $40. Then he got the municipal contracts. He says rare for a Black-owned towing company. It meant bigger contracts, more money.
3: At one point, my highest point, I had 22 trucks. And then, of course, the conversation of the day is, private equity eventually knocked on my door and said, hey, how can we join forces?
4: He accepted the offer. Now he's made it and wants you to make it too with his No Business Left Behind initiative.
3: And it doesn't matter what type of business it is. So what I am pushing out now is from a national level, going on this 10-city tour. We're going to go in 10 cities, and we're looking for one business in each city to help. Set up your LLC, set up your S-Corp, C-Corp, whatever it is. Also, bank account. Set up a bank account. Hire an accountant. Hire a CPA. Hire someone that understands numbers, understands business, that can help you scale. Because, again, I was in the business of figuring it out. But you don't have to figure it out if you do the right things from the beginning, right? Structure yourself up, set yourself up correctly, and you'll win in the beginning. And also, last but not least, I would say, make sure you brand yourself accordingly. Like I said earlier, ask yourself, what is different from me and my business than everybody else?
4: Follow Mr. Early Walker on all social media. Black self-made millionaire, Early Walker. Thank you for the inspiration.
3: Thank you so much for having me again.
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7: On August 7th, 1948, Alice Coachman made history as the first black woman to win an Olympic gold medal. Her victory in the high jump at the London Olympic Summer Games cemented her legacy as a trailblazer in sports and beyond. Coachman was born in Albany, Georgia in 1923 and grew up in the segregated South where opportunities for black athletes, particularly women, were scarce. Despite these challenges, her determination was undeniable. She trained barefoot on dirt roads with homemade equipment, proving that passion can overcome the biggest obstacles. At the 1948 Olympics, Coachman's high jump cleared the bar at 5 feet 6 1/8 inches, and she became the first black woman to win a gold medal. Beyond the track, Coachman became a role model and advocate for young athletes, encouraging them to pursue their dreams regardless of any barriers along the way. As we celebrate all of our country's gold medal winners, let's also take a moment to remember Alice Coachman, the first black woman to win an Olympic gold medal. This is Bree Wood for the Black Information Network.
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1: I'm Mike Island on your home for Black News First, the Black Information Network. Automated license plate readers reportedly are coming under more public scrutiny. The cameras, operated by Flock Safety, are used by law enforcement agencies, private neighborhood groups, and businesses. They are used to log vehicle details with more clarity than standard video security system cameras. Some Georgia residents in Gwinnett County, which is in the Atlanta area, are pushing back against these license plate reader systems. A number of people spoke at a commissioner's meeting about the need to cancel the contract with Flock Safety, which operates around 1,100 cameras around Gwinnett. Concerns over privacy are the leading cause of opposition. Channel 2 reports the county just extended its contract with Flock last fall. Meanwhile, Atlanta area city planning and development officials are answering questions about timely action. This in regard to complaints about maintenance at many affordable housing units and whether the responses are satisfactory. At a recent city planning commissioner's meeting, follow-ups on permits, complaints, and inspections are a hot topic. This planning committee staffer explains.
8: With the complaint inspections, those are being completed within, probably it's going to be at a lesser rate. We were probably at about 80-85% of following up on complaints when they're logged, and everything associated with a building permit.
1: The city planners are looking to speed up all facets of their work with the city involving building structures, both business and residential, commissioners say. More than a dozen people recently were arrested in the Charlotte, North Carolina area. They are accused of being in the country illegally. The Department of Homeland Security reports ICE agents made the arrests at Wilson Creek, which is a popular swimming spot in the area. The agency added anyone in the U.S. illegally will receive due process. One woman told WSOC-TV she found people hiding in the woods and along the creek when she was there a few days ago. This comes as many in Charlotte and across the country protest for more accountability from ICE agents. Immigrant rights groups are seeking the release of a Nashville, Tennessee mother who was detained by ICE. The Tennessee Immigrant and Refugee Rights Coalition says ICE arrested Maria Perez without a warrant on May 2nd while she was taking her two children to a doctor. Her infant, who she breastfeeds, and a two-year-old with Down syndrome missed medical appointments and are staying with a neighbor. The coalition says Perez has no criminal record and remains detained 700 miles away in Louisiana. Multiple legal organizations have filed a complaint with the Department of Homeland Security seeking her release. African-American Men's Wellness Day events are happening across the country in August. The event includes free health screenings for issues such as high blood pressure. To participate or volunteer to promote wellness among black men, visit aawellness.org. That's aawellness.org. 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
25: Cell phones have been an integral part of connecting our modern world. But did you know a Black nuclear engineer pioneered the technology for them? Henry Thomas Sampson was born in 1934 in Jackson, Mississippi. He earned his bachelor's degree in chemical engineering from Purdue University in 1956, followed by his master's degree from UCLA in 1961 and his PhD shortly after. In 1971, Henry Sampson created the Gamma Electric Cell. It's a device which produces long-lasting power to satellites. Sampson's innovation caught the attention of the Motorola Company, which then placed his patented technology into their telephones. This eventually led to the very first telephone calls being made using cell phones. Henry Sampson passed on June 4th, 2015. His genius and Black excellence helped create the globally connected world we share today. This is Tammy Eswick for the Black Information Network.
26: 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I'm Mike Strautmanis, and my history lives here.
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1: I'm Mike Island. Here's what's trending on the Black Information Network. Here's important news, especially if you're listening to us while driving your Ford F-150 or F-250 pickup truck. You should know there is a recall on your rearview mirror. A spokesperson says when you go in reverse, the rear camera's display screen gets blocked when the menu is open. A letter is going out about it this month. I'm Mike Eilen, and that's news that's trending on the Black Information Network.
0: 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Covering the latest news, sports, and events at our historically Black colleges and universities. Here's Morgan Wood.
2: Tuskegee University's updated dress code is sparking debate well beyond its campus, with students and alumni across the HBCU community weighing in online. While the policy bans bonnets, do-rags, bedroom slippers, and revealing clothing in classrooms and dining halls, it also requires students to own business attire for professional events. Supporters say the changes reinforce the university's long-standing emphasis on professionalism and career readiness. But critics argue the policy leans into respectability politics, places an added financial burden on students, and raises concerns about policing Black culture and self-expression. Others have also questioned how the rules will be enforced. University President Dr. Mark Brown says the goal is to prepare students for the workforce, not restrict the Tuskegee experience. With the latest in HBCU news, I'm Morgan Wood on the Black Information Network.
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1: Former President Barack Obama is continuing one of his favorite summer traditions by releasing his annual playlist. The collection features more than 40 songs across hip-hop, R&B, gospel, jazz, rock, and international music. This year's lineup includes Doechii, SZA, Marvin Gaye, Nina Simone, Earth, Wind, and Fire, A Tribe Called Quest, Anderson .Paak, Drake, The Beatles, and Coldplay, to name a few. And Jacksonville comedian A-Train spoke with us exclusively, sharing his perspective on how comedy has long pushed the boundaries of race and racial humor.
2: Comedy has always been sensitive. You know what I'm saying? It started out that way. Matter of fact, if you look at the true definition of comedy, it's laughing at the expense of somebody else's, pain, grief, or whatever. You know what I mean? And the problem is, as long as you're talking about something that this person isn't passionate about, then they would laugh.
1: A-Train has upcoming shows in New Jersey and his hometown of Jacksonville, Florida. With the latest in entertainment, I'm Morgan Wood on the Black Information Network, your home for Black News First.
3: 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At the Black Information Network, we tell stories from Cleveland, Milwaukee, and Minneapolis, where legacy meets survival and pride moves with purpose. We sit with elders who remember when Motown meant more than music, it meant movement. We walk with artists painting Black features on city walls. We vibe with DJs spinning house, hip-hop, and freedom into every mix. Black folks here cook love into casseroles, build businesses in blitz zones, and still show up at city council meetings wearing their Sunday best. Even through loss, protests, and isolation, we persist. We don't just make culture, we protect it and pass it forward. From Lake Erie to Lake Street, Black Midwesterners hold it down with heart and hustle. Our cold doesn't stop the fire, and our pride speaks softly, but it stands firm. With Black News First, I'm Katie Gray on the Black Information Network.
4: I'm Esther Dillard on your home for 24/7 News, the Black Information Network. Here are your top stories. A Mississippi state autopsy is complete for Nolan Wells. We'll give you the latest. In Texas, police are continuing to investigate after a bus driver left a 4-year-old Black girl alone on a school bus for 6 hours in 95-degree heat. And Seattle has named a new interim police chief to replace African-American Sean Barnes. Mayor Katie Wilson announced Deputy Police Chief Andre Sales, who is Black, as interim chief.
5: I chose Andre Sales because he has done this job before and can hit the ground running. He served as chief of police in Wisconsin, where he led with a community-focused approach that strengthened both public safety and community trust.
4: The announcement comes after Wilson asked for Barnes to resign after the deadly mass shooting at the Bite of Seattle Festival August 26th. Controversy surfaced over Barnes' residency and travel schedule, as well as why Barnes was out of town the day of the deadly mass shooting. Newly named chief Andre Sales also spoke to the media at the news conference.
6: I don't take this responsibility lightly. This week has been difficult, but I also know what this department and city are capable of when we come together with a common goal of keeping our community safe.
4: King 5 News reports Sales said his primary residence is in East King County, but he travels to Illinois about every 2 months where his family lives. He says he plans to move his family to the area, and his wife spends much of her time with him in King County. In Louisiana, Orleans Parish District Attorney Jason Williams is pushing back on Governor Jeff Landry's call to strip his law license. The Black DA said he wanted to break the tension at a recent news conference.
7: I don't want to fight with the governor. I don't want to fight with the AG. I've made it very, very clear that I played no role. I did not initiate or handle any part of that grand jury investigation.
4: The dispute traces back to a now dismissed indictment against Attorney General Liz Merle, filed after she sent letters warning New Orleans officials not to install a new criminal court clerk during a statewide election. The 16-count indictment accused Merle of public intimidation and malfeasance. It was dropped after Mayor Helena Moreno Williams and several council members asked for it to be dismissed. It's a decision Landry and Merle are still calling attention to and now pushing to have Williams' law license pulled. A Black South Georgia family is demanding action 9 months after a Halloween crash killed a father and his 7-year-old daughter. Jalen Bell and Zariah Ward died when police say Bailey Green drove nearly 100 miles an hour and crashed in Cordell. Green, who is white, remains free on a $100,000 bond with no trial date set. The family has now launched an online petition calling on the community to demand accountability in court. And finally, Black Olympian Brittany Reese is scheduled to be enshrined in the Mississippi Sports Hall of Fame. The Gulfport native will be part of a 7-person induction class, according to WLBT News. Reese is a 4-time Olympian and 7-time world champion in the long jump. She won 3 Olympic medals, gold in 2012 and silver in 2016 and 2021. I'm Esther Dillard on your home for Black News First, the Black Information Network.
0: Black journalism at work.
3: Top Tacoma police official says there's a pattern at headquarters. Black leaders pushed out one after the other.
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0: Whatever happens next.
10: President Trump is calling for signs to be placed outside the Smithsonian Museum, warning of alleged historical inaccuracy.
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12: For 24/7 News, the Black Information Network. The family of a Tennessee man speaking to reporters after he was mauled to death by a dog. Fox 13 Memphis got a hold of 43-year-old Black man Marco Bercy's last moments talking to a 911 operator as he called for help. I want to warn you, this audio may be disturbing to some. Here's Fox 13.
13: 911, what's the location of your emergency? Hello, what's the location of your emergency? Okay, can you tell me where you are?
14: I'm over there, Marty. Hello.
13: Okay, I'm here with you. Can you tell me where you're located?
12: The victim's father heard the recording for the first time while being interviewed also by Fox 13.
14: Well, I just, for the first time, listened to it when I came to bring it to you, and it was a little tough.
12: The Henning, Tennessee mayor says he had to shoo a pack of dogs from his own house recently. The city is now trying to figure out who owns the dogs. To Mississippi, where the state Supreme Court has disbarred former Hinds County DA Jody Owens, who's a Black man. This comes as Owens resigned from the Mississippi bar 2 weeks ago after pleading guilty in connection to the Jackson bribery scandal. Severe thunderstorms are now costlier than hurricanes, according to climate risk firm First Street. That new report says severe thunderstorms caused more insured losses globally in 2025 than hurricanes. And Mississippi, which has a large population of Black people, has the 4th highest record number of tornadoes spun off by these storms. Staying in the Magnolia State, school is in session. The Jackson Public School District welcomes students back this week. Here's WJTV. 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
15: President Trump is announcing the Freedom Haulers Initiative.
1: a new effort to help military veterans transition into careers as commercial truck drivers.
15: Under our brand new Freedom Haulers, we call it Freedom Haulers Initiative, any American who has driven a heavy truck for our military will automatically be eligible for a commercial driver's license.
1: Speaking on the White House lawn, Trump said too many undocumented immigrants are driving commercial trucks and claimed some cannot speak English, calling it a threat to highway safety.
15: As we get illegal aliens off the roads today, we're also taking action to replace these unqualified migrant truck drivers with highly qualified American veterans.
1: The initiative will bring together the Departments of Transportation, Labor, Veterans Affairs, and Defense to fast-track commercial driver's license for veterans after they complete their military service. That's your Washington Roundup. I'm Morgan Wood on the Black Information Network.
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17: 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But let's see, all my God kids love Taylor Swift so much. Like, you have to hear the way that they sing this song. They're like, you have to listen, G-Ma, to the song. And look, and can I buy it? And can I get it? So it's definitely some Taylor Swift happening around me going on. And she's super cool. I also really appreciate the way that she writes music and plays music and everything. So she's dope. I like ASAP Rocky. I like ASAP Ferg, too. So, yeah, there's a lot of things I'm into.
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0: Columbus's BIN. Guaranteed Black. Guaranteed Human.
18: News this hour, I'm Terry McCready. Coming up, a migrant surge in Spain and a

0: Tennessee. Residents and community leaders are speaking up about SpaceX AI's construction in South Haven. Aubrey Connors of the NAACP Center for Environmental and Climate Justice Center says communication is lacking about what is going on.
1: It felt as though this was a tactic or a strategy to try to not have to work with communities.
0: A statement about the construction's progress was released to media. Now back to Terry McCready.
2: President Trump is pointing to a migrant surge in Spain as a warning about the future of U.S. immigration policy. Trump said the situation in Spain could happen in the U.S. if Democrats regain power.
3: You know, I saw Spain yesterday, and I watched the catastrophe that took place. It looks like an invasion of a country.
2: Meanwhile, Democrats rejecting similar claims in the past and have defended their own immigration policies. Spanish officials say tens of thousands of migrants crossed into Ceuta from Morocco in a single day. Prime Minister Pedro Sanchez has put blame on human smuggling networks for the crisis. Immigration is expected to remain a central issue heading into the midterm elections. The Illinois Prisoner Review Board voting to deny a former Sangamon County Sheriff's deputy's request for early medical release. Sean Grayson is 6 months into a 20-year sentence for the second-degree murder of Sonia Massey. A board spokesperson said the vote denying Grayson's medical release application was unanimous and that he will remain in custody. Grayson filed the request in May under an Illinois law allowing people in prison to petition for release when they are medically incapacitated or terminally ill. His petition cited symptoms of advanced colon cancer. He was diagnosed prior to the 36-year-old black woman's 2024 murder. Massey's mother told the board that Grayson was a menace to society and should not be walking around. Senator Mark Kelly taking aim at President Trump over the war with Iran. The Arizona Democrat said the administration is flailing in the war with Iran and that Trump needs to figure a way out.
4: Here's a guy who got us into this without a strategic goal, without a plan, without a timeline. He's got a Secretary of Defense that doesn't know how to manage this war.
2: Kelly on CBS's Face the Nation. His comments come after President Trump halted striking Iran, posting on Truth Social over the weekend that they were asked by Iran and other Middle Eastern countries to hold off any attack. He said he agreed to do so in order to get a deal done quickly that would include the immediate, complete, and total opening of the Strait of Hormuz and an end to Iran's nuclear threat. Guilty pleas for three men accused of attacking a CBS News Chicago crew during a crime spree last month. 37-year-old John Twist, 29-year-old Rafael Salinas, and 41-year-old William Huerta all appeared at the Skokie courthouse last week. All three were indicted by a grand jury and face multiple charges, including hate crime, criminal property damage, aggravated battery to a peace officer, and aggravated fleeing from police. Police say the men jumped out of a tow truck with a dog and moved aggressively toward a reporter and photographer outside the Adler Planetarium back in June. Stay informed, stay connected, and subscribe. 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
7: 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June 6, 1944, D-Day. Amid the chaos of Omaha Beach, Woodson's landing craft was struck. Despite being wounded himself, he leaped into action. For over 30 relentless hours, he treated the injured under enemy fire, bandaging wounds, performing amputations, and saving countless lives. But Woodson's heroism went beyond the battlefield. In an era of segregation, he shattered barriers, proving that courage knows no color. His nomination for the Medal of Honor was never awarded until the Distinguished Service Cross was posthumously honored in 2024. It's the second highest honor that can be bestowed on a member of the Army and is awarded for extraordinary heroism. Let's ensure his story is never forgotten. Waverly B. Woodson Jr. exemplifies the best of humanity, dedication, bravery, and the power to inspire. I'm Amber Payton on your home for 24/7 Black News First, the Black Information Network.
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0: I'm Mike Island on your home for Black News First, the Black Information Network. Overcrowding and disrepair are plaguing many jails.

0: systems across the United States. Cities with high crime rates see a large number of arrests that create overcrowding in jails. In many southern states, which have been dealing with a relentless scorching heat dome weather situation, many jails, especially older facilities, are dealing with a major safety hazard. Air conditioning systems are not working, and workers in the jail, along with the inmates, are dealing with mental and physical stress. Meanwhile, a look into the Shelby County Jail in Memphis, Tennessee. The jail has been in the news because of its 45-year-old facility reportedly being in a state of disrepair. The jail is dealing with a failing air conditioning system while simultaneously dealing with a heat wave. Chief Jailer Kirk Fields says in a news conference that it not only affects the inmates, but workers in just about every department in the jail.
1: Pretrial service personnel, general sessions clerks, medical providers, jail staff and visitors, all of those people were impacted by the crushing heat. To address extreme heat, we brought in additional fans, dehumidifiers, rented portable air conditioners.
0: Shelby County Sheriff Floyd Bonner, who, like Chief Jailer Fields, is African-American, has been a longtime critic of the jail, often speaking publicly about the conditions there.
2: You're trying to work with a building that's basically 45 years old, and trust me, they're making arrests every single day, and the numbers or our jail are really going up.
0: That number is 2,900 inmates. Sheriff Bonner is also referring to the Memphis Safe Task Force, which is making arrests daily, lending to the overcrowding situation. He tells WHBQ that he and his staff are dealing with problems such as spotty air conditioning, diesel leaks, and other safety hazards. Bonner has for years presented to the county mayor's administration and county commissioners that a new jail is necessary, with Bonner hinting that such a plan is in the works, WHBQ says. Federal SNAP funding is apparently at risk under new rules taking effect next year. According to WAVY, more than $260 million in federal SNAP funding could be at risk across the United States. Take the state of Virginia, for instance. The new rules are a major concern for Black families and other communities facing food insecurity.
3: We have statistics from the federal government. Approximately 40% of error rates in Virginia, quality control error rates, come from the case file itself.
0: That's Hannah Wyatt with the Virginia Poverty Law Center. She says more than 749,000 Virginians received SNAP benefits in June alone. She tells WAVY that most errors with payments come from paperwork and benefit calculations versus fraud.
3: Paperwork actually increases the error rate. So if we could, easy things to do would be stepping back those fairly new requirements from the last year of requiring additional paperwork for participants.
0: Sarah Steele, who is the director of No Kid Hungry in Virginia, cautions that the new rules are likely to drive more families and children into food insecurity. Follow us on Facebook, Instagram, and TikTok at Black Information Network and on X and Blue Sky at Black Info Net. And make the Black Information Network first on Your Car Radio and iHeartRadio app presets.
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6: The opinion, beliefs, and viewpoints expressed in this commentary are those of the author and do not necessarily represent those of BIN and its founding partners and employees. Now it's time to bring the funk with Roland S. Martin.
7: Donald Trump and MAGA are doing all they can to steal the 2026 midterm elections. What they are now doing is going to the Supreme Court, and they want the Supreme Court to agree with them that they can block mail-in ballots. Do y'all understand what's going on? Literally, a federal appeals court upheld a previous ruling blocking much of the executive order. What Donald Trump has done is call for the Postal Service, which is supposed to be not apolitical, nonpartisan. They want to restrict delivering mail-in ballots to states that give the federal government a list of eligible voters. Seriously, the executive order directs the Homeland Security Department and the Social Security Administration to create a list of what they call verified absentee voters, even though elections are left up to the state. And so the Postal Service will be picking and choosing. In fact, they're threatening to withhold federal funds from states that don't turn over their voter rolls. Now, remember, the Supreme Court previously ruled that a person cannot sue the Postal Service for their failure to deliver mail. This is absolutely scary, folks. They are scared to death, absentee voting. They don't care about elderly voters, rural voters. This is about how can we shrink the electorate in order to win. This is how Republicans have always rigged elections. This, folks, is a real threat to democracy. And this is why we have to have overwhelming turnout at the ballot box in November. We have got to defeat every Republican, every MAGA at the ballot box. I'm Roland Martin of the Black Information Network.
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8: I'm Mike Island, and here's what's trending on BIN. For a minute this weekend, it looked like a war was going to escalate, but the U.S. is pausing attacks on Iran in hopes of reaching a deal with Tehran. The president says he was in agreement with a request by Iran and other Middle East countries as long as a deal gets done to open up the Strait of Hormuz. The news came after the State Department urged Americans in the region to consider leaving or be prepared to depart on short notice. And that's what's trending on BIN.
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9: A new report says the NBA's investigation into the Los Angeles Clippers over alleged salary cap violations could extend beyond Commissioner Adam Silver's deadline. ESPN reports the probe could continue into 2027 if the findings or any discipline are challenged through arbitration. The Clippers are accused of using a promotional deal with the now defunct banking company Aspiration to funnel money to star forward Kawhi Leonard. Silver had said he hoped to wrap up the nearly 10-month investigation before the new season begins. Meanwhile, WNBA stars Angel Reese and Paige Beckers will not face discipline from the league over a friendly wager that surfaced on social media. A now-deleted post between the Dallas Wings guard and Atlanta Dream forward appeared to reference a bet ahead of their upcoming matchup. The WNBA said the post missed the mark and confirmed the matter was addressed internally with no further action needed. And former LSU wide receiver Demetrius Byrd is facing charges in Miami Beach after police say he threatened another passenger with a knife on a city bus. A 40-year-old helped LSU win the 2007 national championship before injuries from a car crash derailed his NFL career. With the latest in sports, I'm Morgan Wood on the Black Information Network.
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4: Cassie Ventura has scored a legal victory in a civil lawsuit tied to Sean Diddy Combs. A federal judge dismissed with prejudice the racketeering, sex trafficking, and human trafficking claims brought against Ventura by former male escort Clayton Howard, meaning those claims cannot be refiled against her. Howard alleged Ventura was an active participant in Combs' alleged criminal enterprise, but the lawsuit against Combs remains ongoing. Elsewhere in entertainment news, the Hollywood Chamber of Commerce has announced the class of 2027 for the Hollywood Walk of Fame, with several Black entertainers among this year's honorees. Actor Idris Elba and Delroy Lindo will receive stars in the motion picture category, while Kiki Palmer, David Alan Grier, and Raven Simone are being recognized for television. In recording, Lil Wayne and Grandmaster Flash earned the honor, and radio personality Charlamagne tha God will receive a star in the radio category. The 32-member class was selected from hundreds of nominations and will be honored during ceremonies over the next 2 years. With the latest in entertainment, I'm Morgan Wood on the Black Information Network.
5: I'm Vanessa Tyler with a look at modern-day Black history you should know. September 11th, 2001, we will never forget. Amid the terror and destruction, countless heroes answered the call, running toward danger while others fled. Among them were Black firefighters and police officers who made the ultimate sacrifice. They were fathers, mothers, sons, daughters, courageous first responders who carried the weight of duty, knowing the risks. Firefighter Vernon Cherry, a gifted singer with Ladder 118 in Brooklyn, gave his life that day. NYPD officer Clinton Davis stood as a guardian of the city he loved. These heroes reflected the strength and resilience of their communities. Their sacrifices remind us of the unity and courage we are capable of, even in our darkest moments. This is Vanessa Tyler on your home for 24/7 Black News First, the Black Information Network.
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9: In our top story, Chicago Mayor Brandon Johnson is praising the Supreme Court's decision to reject President Trump's effort to end birthright citizenship. The city's Black mayor said the decision reaffirms that every child born in the United States is a citizen of this country.
10: Today's decision allows our residents to continue to live, work, and contribute to the fabric of our city without fear of losing their most fundamental right.
9: The Supreme Court ruled Trump's executive order to eliminate the 14th Amendment's guarantee that those born in the U.S. are American citizens was unlawful.
8: In Detroit, Michigan, the city council has approved a 9-month extension of the city's contract with ShotSpotter after a narrow 5-4 vote. The contract will cost the city over $2 million. Residents are raising concerns about surveillance, privacy, and the impact on neighborhoods where the technology is being implemented. This Black woman voicing her support while attending the city council meeting.
11: Unfortunately, my nephew was killed. But if it wasn't for this ShotSpotter, my 7-year-old son would be dead. So I support it because it's going to save a lot of children.
8: One critic says ShotSpotter targets Black and brown communities and violates privacy. According to Data USA, Detroit is a majority Black populated city. 75% of residents there identify as Black or African American. In Jackson, Mississippi, bond has been denied for two Black men accused in a triple homicide. The incident claimed the lives of two women and a 2-year-old child. Black Police Chief Rochelle Brackney.
12: We will not comment or speculate on motive. Again, we don't want to jeopardize this case and put anything at risk. We're going to make sure that every single lead is uncovered. Every information that we have is thoroughly vetted.
8: The suspects have been identified as Cornelius Carter and Jordan Carter. The men are not related. Cops say they were arrested after attempting to flee from police while in a car. Both men were charged with capital murder.
9: A Black woman has filed a complaint against two Texas hospitals after experiencing a miscarriage in 2025. Despite seeking medical help, Lynn Calloway says she was initially denied treatment to terminate the pregnancy and was sent home with minimal care. The complaint alleges violations of the Federal Emergency Medical Treatment and Labor Act. The hospitals are addressing the complaint through regulatory processes, and Calloway has also filed complaints with the Texas Medical Board and Texas Board of Nursing. And finally, a Black female board-certified autism technician and founder of Spectrum Protection has been recognized by the Evergreen Awards as the best neurodivergent support services in the U.S. of 2026. Meet Elena Simpson. The award acknowledges the company's approach to supporting neurodivergent individuals through practical strategies. I'm Mike Moore, along with Nicole Deal, on your home for 24/7 News, the Black Information Network.
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7: 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On the Black Information Network.
8: If you have insurance with State Farm, the company may soon be sending you some money, making you part of the biggest payout in the company's history. Earlier this year, State Farm announced plans to return $5 billion to eligible auto insurance policyholders through a one-time dividend. Distributions were expected to begin in late summer, but so far, no payments just yet. State Farm estimates the average payment will be about $100 per insured vehicle. However, the actual amount will vary depending on where you live and how much your premiums were in 2025. In most cases, the dividend is expected to equal between 4% and 10% of what you paid in annual premiums. State Farm says the record dividend is possible because its auto insurance business performed better than expected last year due to fewer collisions and lower repair costs. Since State Farm is owned by its policyholders rather than outside shareholders, the company can return a portion of those profits directly to customers. Money news at 24 and 54 minutes past each hour. I'm Nicole Deal on your home for Black News First, the Black Information Network.
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3: 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BIN Columbus.
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9: We're on your home for 24/7 News, the Black Information Network. Now to Chicago, Illinois. That's where we're learning Illinois Secretary of State Alexei Janulius is joining the crowded Chicago mayor's race. He has announced his candidacy, confirming months of rumors.
13: Because I believe something with every ounce of my being. Chicago's greatest days are still ahead of us.
9: The Chicago native has served as Secretary of State since January of 2023. He joins a list of other candidates running for mayor, including Illinois Comptroller Susana Mendoza, U.S. Representative Mike Quigley, Matt Brewer, Dr. Nisa Lee, and George Cardenas. According to the Census Bureau QuickFacts data, 27.9% of the city's residents identify as Black or African American. Also in Illinois, the state is adding protection for children on social media. Governor J.B. Pritzker signed the Children's Social Media Safety Act.
14: We are requiring companies to make social media safer for kids. So with my signature on the Children's Online Social Media Safety Act, we are establishing some of the nation's strongest online protections for young people.
9: The bill establishes safeguards for children, including the Black population, against the most addictive social media platform features. Under the law, social media platforms in use in Illinois are required to strengthen their default privacy settings for users under 18 and limit the use of algorithms designed to keep young people scrolling. The law also includes provisions to shield the precise location of minors. In St. Louis, Missouri, a Black man has been charged with second-degree murder in the fatal shooting of a mother of five at a Ferguson gas station. St. Louis County officials have announced the arrest of Marcus Evans and the death of 35-year-old Shaquilla Martin. Martin was shot and killed in late June while walking back to her car with her two children. A press conference on the arrest has been scheduled. Well, it was quite a gathering in Marquette Park in Chicago, Illinois. Thousands of people gathered for a peaceful march honoring Dr. Martin Luther King Jr. and the Chicago Freedom Movement. Unlike the violent protests of 1966, this event brought people from diverse backgrounds together in a journey towards peace. Dr. King's daughter, Dr. Bernice King, delivered a powerful speech calling for courage in the fight for justice. Mayor Brandon Johnson and rapper Common, both of whom are Black, were among the notable attendees at this event. And finally, a free health fair was held recently in Detroit, Michigan. Mark Elsie, the Black president of 100 Black Men of Greater Detroit Incorporated, says the group is dedicated to improving the quality of life in the African-American community. Inspired by his father, Gene Elsie, a former radio disc jockey and community advocate, Mark Elsie leads initiatives like Man Up for Better Health Fair to address health disparities in the Black community. For more international, national, state, and local news impacting the Black community, listen to the Black Information Network on the iHeartRadio app or log on to BINnews.com. I'm Mike Moore on your home for 24/7 News, the Black Information Network.
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16: I'm Kevin Brown with another look at modern-day Black history you should know. On January 6, 2021, as chaos engulfed the U.S. Capitol,
17: multiple Capitol injuries,
16: a group of Black officers stood as pillars of resilience and bravery. Among them was Capitol Police Officer Eugene Goodman, who diverted rioters away from the Senate chamber, potentially saving countless lives. Lieutenant Michael Byrd also faced a dire situation, protecting lawmakers from an advancing mob. His decisive actions safeguarded those entrusted to his care. And Officer Harry Dunn fought back against physical threats and racial slurs, standing firm in the defense of the Capitol and democracy. These Black officers and many others remind us that the strength of our democracy lies in those who protect it. So let's never forget to honor their heroism and strive for a nation worthy of their sacrifice. For the Black Information Network, I'm Kevin Brown.
18: I'm Mike Island with BIN News Now. Big news from Cuba, as 10 million people are without electricity this morning after their national power grid completely collapsed. The sudden island-wide blackout followed a severe regional outage that had already wreaked havoc in some sections of the island. Officials say the crisis has now plunged the entire country into darkness. Meanwhile, stateside, Spokane, Washington remains under a major threat from wildfires. Officials say hundreds of structures have already been completely destroyed, and thousands have been ordered to evacuate the area. Three separate fires have broken out near the city, none of them contained at all, reports say. As we've been reporting to you today, President Trump says talks in Iran will resume, and that reportedly is today. New airstrikes on Iran were halted ahead of the planned talks, although there's no disclosed location. Hit BIN News Now, 24/7, on the free iHeartRadio app.
16: I'm Kevin Brown on your home for 24/7 News, the Black Information Network. President Trump's new Freedom Haulers initiative is making it easier for military veterans to become commercial truck drivers. This addresses a major shortage in Texas and nationwide.
19: It is
17: a significant problem and is becoming more significant every day.
16: Texas trucking consultant Dr. Joe Michael says when companies can't find drivers, there's a ripple effect. Products get stuck in expensive warehouses instead of placed on store shelves, and that drives up prices to consumers. The American Red Cross is warning of a nationwide blood shortage, declaring only its second ever national blood supply crisis. Donations have fallen to a four-year summer low, but the organization's Kelly Inzor says it wouldn't be difficult to reverse the trend.
19: If we could just get three more donors at every single blood drive this summer, that would be enough to stop this shortage.
16: There's currently less than a one-day supply of type O positive blood, the most commonly transfused blood type. Health officials are urging eligible donors of all blood types to make an appointment, saying that even a single donation can help patients in critical need. There have been new developments in the investigation into the death of Black Mississippi College student Nolan Wells. Officials say the state medical examiner has completed an official autopsy, but the results have not yet been released. Once investigators finish their work, the case will be presented to a grand jury, which will determine whether any criminal charges are warranted. Investigators are also reviewing audio from a distress call made by one of Wells' friends after the July 4th boating trip, while the Wells family says independent audio experts will conduct their own analysis as they continue to seek answers. James Tallarico, the Democratic nominee for the U.S. Senate seat in Texas, is actively engaging with Black voters across the state to secure their support. He's been holding town halls in Black neighborhoods, visiting HBCU campuses, and campaigning with Barack Obama to build a coalition of Black voters. Tallarico is committed to addressing issues important to Black communities, such as voting rights, maternal mortality, and funding gaps for HBCUs. He's also vowed to protect Black history and has a track record of advocating for police accountability and education reform as a state lawmaker. Tallarico's outreach efforts have garnered significant support among Black voters, but he acknowledged the need to continue building trust and addressing concerns ahead of the election. Kay Wicker of The Griot reflects on the significance of Black literary classics and the importance of preserving and passing down these stories through generations. Essential titles such as the autobiography of Malcolm X, Their Eyes Were Watching God, If Beale Street Could Talk, Native Son, Invisible Man, and others, emphasizing their enduring impact on culture and literature. They underscore the power of storytelling in capturing Black history, imagination, and resistance, urging readers to engage with these timeless works that shape our understanding of race, identity, and faith in America. As concerns about the state of Black literature persist, Wicker encourages individuals to build their own collections of these influential books and participate in ongoing discussions about what constitutes the literary Black canon. I'm Kevin Brown on your home for Black News First, the Black Information Network.
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20: I'm Bill Black with another Bet You Didn't Know music fact. We all know this song. Marvin Gaye's What's Going On, recorded in 1970. It's a song about war, racism, and things African Americans were going through at that time. Now, on background vocals of this song were legendary Detroit Lions Lynn Berry and Mel Farr. After he recorded the song, Gaye told Berry and Farr he wanted to try out for the Detroit Lions. Because Lions coach Jim Schmidt was a fan of Marvin, he agreed to take the meeting. But when he found out he had never played football, not even in high school, he said no to a tryout. So even though Marvin never got to give us classic football moves, he left us with a legacy of songs. I'm Bill Black, and that's another Bet You Didn't Know music fact on the Black Information Network.
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18: I'm Mike Island on your home for Black News First, the Black Information Network. Automated license plate readers reportedly are coming under more public scrutiny. The cameras, operated by Flock Safety, are used by law enforcement agencies, private neighborhood groups, and businesses. They are used to log vehicle details with more clarity than standard video security system cameras. Some Georgia residents in Gwinnett County, which is in the Atlanta area, are pushing back against these license plate reader systems. A number of people spoke at a commissioner's meeting about the need to cancel the contract with Flock Safety, which operates around 1,100 cameras around Gwinnett. Concerns over privacy are the leading cause of opposition. Channel 2 reports the county just extended its contract with Flock last fall. Meanwhile, Atlanta area city planning and development officials are answering questions about timely action. This in regard to complaints about maintenance at many affordable housing units and whether the responses are satisfactory. At a recent city planning commissioner's meeting, follow-ups on permits, complaints, and inspections are a hot topic. This planning committee staffer explains.
0: With the complaint inspections, those are being completed within, probably it's going to be at a lesser rate. We were probably at about 80-85% of following up on complaints when they're logged, and everything associated with a building permit.
18: The city planners are looking to speed up all facets of their work with the city involving building structures, both business and residential, commissioners say. More than a dozen people recently were arrested in the Charlotte, North Carolina area. They are accused of being in the country illegally. The Department of Homeland Security reports ICE agents made the arrests at Wilson Creek, which is a popular swimming spot in the area. The agency added anyone in the U.S. illegally will receive due process. One woman told WSOC-TV she found people hiding in the woods and along the creek when she was there a few days ago. This comes as many in Charlotte and across the country protest for more accountability from ICE agents. Immigrant rights groups are seeking the release of a Nashville, Tennessee mother who was detained by ICE. The Tennessee Immigrant and Refugee Rights Coalition says ICE arrested Maria Perez without a warrant on May 2nd while she was taking her two children to a doctor. Her infant, who she breastfeeds, and a two-year-old with Down syndrome missed medical appointments and are staying with a neighbor. The coalition says Perez has no criminal record and remains detained 700 miles away in Louisiana. Multiple legal organizations have filed a complaint with the Department of Homeland Security seeking her release. African American Men's Wellness Day events are happening across the country in August. The event includes free health screenings for issues such as high blood pressure. To participate or volunteer to promote wellness among Black men, visit aawellness.org. That's aawellness.org. 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
22: Imagine you're walking down the street in New York City. 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
23: It said apology.
22: You step into a phone booth and dial.
24: This is apology. Apology is not associated with the police or any other organization, but rather is a way for you to tell people what you have done wrong and how you feel about it. Talk for as long as you want. Thank you.
22: What would you apologize for?
25: I'm a transit cop. I want to apologize for throwing all the bums off my train.
26: Mom, Dad, I'm really sorry. 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
22: This is the story of that phone line.
28: For hitting my brother and not voting, I'm really not sorry.
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30: This one I shouldn't be for apologies. It should be for deranged, psychotic people.
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32: The person who is running this service, I will find out who you are. I'm sorry, but I'm going to kill you.
33: What's your name?
22: Mr. Mr. Apology never told callers his real name.
32: I have one question for your apology. Who would you have dinner with me?
22: But I knew his name because he was my husband.
1: I'm tempted to say, yeah, sure, let's have dinner. Your dungeon or mine.
22: I'm Marissa Bridge. For 15 years, I watched the Apology line grow. And I saw Mr. Apology unravel.
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4: The opinions, beliefs, and viewpoints expressed in this commentary are those of the author and do not necessarily represent those of BIN and its founding partners and employees.
5: I'm James C. Harris, and I have something to say. What happened to all the outrage? Not long ago, it seemed like every time you opened social media, America was on fire. Every scroll brought another protest, another march, another angry crowd. Today, it's remarkably quiet. Now, I'm not saying protests have stopped. They haven't. I'm saying they no longer dominate the conversation the way they once did. And here's what caught my attention. That change seems to coincide with Washington taking a chainsaw to USAID. Now, let me be clear. I cannot prove USAID funded protest organizers, and I'm not claiming that it did, but I can recognize a pattern. The outrage machine got noticeably quieter around the same time billions of taxpayer dollars came under intense scrutiny. Maybe it's just a coincidence. Maybe the algorithm shifted, or maybe some of what we were told was spontaneous grassroots activism wasn't nearly as spontaneous as we were led to believe. That's a question worth asking. And it's not just politics. Have you noticed what's happening in music? For years, rap music dominated American culture, radio, streaming, advertising, even the national conversation. Today, it doesn't seem to have the same cultural grip. Meanwhile, Michael Jackson, a man who has been gone for years, is climbing charts and playlists again. That's interesting. Maybe Americans are rediscovering timeless music. Or maybe when artificial promotion slows down, people naturally return to what they genuinely enjoy. The same question applies to politics. If outrage has to be constantly amplified to stay alive, how authentic was it in the first place? If a cultural trend has to be endlessly promoted to remain relevant, maybe it wasn't as organic as we were told. Real culture doesn't need life support. Real movements don't need constant artificial amplification. They endure because people freely choose them. I'm not asking you to believe my theory. I'm asking you to trust your own eyes. Look at what's changed. Draw your own conclusions. Because facts matter, patterns matter, and free people should never be afraid to notice either. I'm James C. Harris for the Black Information Network.
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18: 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Here's important news, especially if you're listening to us while driving your Ford F-150 or F-250 pickup truck. You should know there is a recall on your rearview mirror. A spokesperson says when you go in reverse, the rear camera's display screen gets blocked when the menu is open. A letter is going out about it this month. I'm Mike Island, and that's news that's trending on the Black Information Network.
7: 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Here's Morgan Wood.
6: Tuskegee University's updated dress code is sparking debate well beyond its campus, with students and alumni across the HBCU community weighing in online. While the policy bans bonnets, do-rags, bedroom slippers, and revealing clothing in classrooms and dining halls, it also requires students to own business attire for professional events. Supporters say the changes reinforce the university's long-standing emphasis on professionalism and career readiness. But critics argue the policy leans into respectability politics, places an added financial burden on students, and raises concerns about policing Black culture and self-expression. Others have also questioned how the rules will be enforced. University President Dr. Mark Brown says the goal is to prepare students for the workforce, not restrict the Tuskegee experience. With the latest in HBCU news, I'm Morgan Wood on the Black Information Network.
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9: In the Bay, Black culture isn't just lived, it's protected. At the Black Information Network, we document the resistance, reinvention, and realness that makes the Bay Area a Black cultural capital. In Oakland, history still breathes through murals of Huey Newton and the echoes of E-40. In Richmond, aunties still cook red beans on Sundays, and grandkids still get lined up with clippers in the kitchen. In San Francisco, you'll find poets hosting open mics in places where jazz never died. We uplift community gardens started by Black teachers. We follow youth groups organizing art shows that double as healing circles. Speak to parents fighting for their children's right to learn Black history in public schools. Yes, the Bay has changed, but our culture hasn't. From the steps of Lake Merritt to tech hubs run by Black coders, we see a new generation building while honoring the past. This isn't just a region, it's a reclamation, and the Black Bay is still here. With Black News First, this is Doug Davis on the Black Information Network.
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6: Former President Barack Obama is continuing one of his favorite summer traditions by releasing his annual playlist. The collection features more than 40 songs across hip-hop, R&B, gospel, jazz, rock, and international music. This year's lineup includes Doechii, SZA, Marvin Gaye, Nina Simone, Earth, Wind, and Fire, A Tribe Called Quest, Anderson .Paak, Drake, The Beatles, and Coldplay, to name a few. And Jacksonville comedian A-Train spoke with us exclusively, sharing his perspective on how comedy has long pushed the boundaries of race and racial humor.
10: Comedy has always been sensitive. You know what I'm saying? It started out that way. Matter of fact, if you look at the true definition of comedy, it's laughing at the expense of somebody else's, pain, grief, or whatever. You know what I mean? And the problem is, as long as you're talking about something that this person isn't passionate about, then they would laugh.
6: A-Train has upcoming shows in New Jersey and his hometown of Jacksonville, Florida. With the latest in entertainment, I'm Morgan Wood on the Black Information Network, your home for Black News First.
11: 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At the Black Information Network, we tell the stories that Third Ward, Fifth Ward, Acres Homes, and Sunnyside built. This is a city of slabs, screws, soul food, and self-made empires, where Beyonce learned to sing, where Megan told you to boss up, where Big Mo and DJ Screw slowed the city down to match its heart rate. We visit local shops on Alameda, where barbers serve as therapists. We sit with vendors selling everything from shea butter to political books on the corner of Blodgett and Ennis, and catch up with TSU students launching Black-owned startups between classes. Black Houston is spiritual and entrepreneurial, and even as the skyline rises and developers creep in, the soul of Black Houston holds steady. Because in the words of our elders, if you don't see us, you're not looking. I'm Nicole Deal with Black News First on the Black Information Network.
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12: We begin in Los Angeles, California. We now know that Black artist David will go on trial for murder.
6: The singer, whose real name is David Burke, is accused of murdering 14-year-old Celeste Rivas Hernandez. After a week-long preliminary hearing wrapped up in Los Angeles, a judge ruled there's enough evidence for him to stand trial. Last year, her remains were found in the trunk of Burke's Tesla as it was being held in a tow yard in Hollywood. Prosecutors say Burke met the teen on social media and had a sexual relationship with her for years. They claim he killed her after she threatened to expose their relationship and ruin his music career. I'm Morgan Wood on the Black Information Network.
0: In Los Angeles, California, the city's black mayor, Karen Bass, is blaming the Trump administration for increasing homelessness in the city. This comes just ahead of a new count. Bass says the Trump administration drove up everyday costs like rent, gas, and groceries while cutting safety net funding. The 2026 homeless count in Los Angeles County showed a significant increase, with an estimated 73,040 people without permanent housing. That highlights the inadequacy of existing housing programs. There are economic factors playing a key role in the homelessness crisis, and the city faces the daunting task of producing hundreds of thousands of new housing units to address the shortage. Also, housing costs and rent burdens are driving lots of residents out of the city to more affordable areas. Meanwhile, newly released IRS data shows billions of dollars in taxpayer wealth flowing into Texas. The state's business leaders say this is something they've been tracking for years.
13: People, businesses, and investment continue choosing Texas because they have confidence in our economy.
0: Gabriella Von Moore-Mullen with the Texas Association of Business credits the state's predictable regulatory environment. Data from the IRS shows the state gained over $5 billion in adjusted gross income from people moving to Texas from other states. Meanwhile, California and New York recorded multi-billion dollar losses. According to census.gov, 13.4% of residents in Texas identify as Black or African American.
12: A Richmond, Virginia community is mourning the loss of a Black mother of four who died after contracting a salmonella infection. Atlanta News First is reporting Ayla Garcia contracted the infection during her trip to Nairobi, Kenya. Garcia traveled to Kenya recently with her church and family to support an orphanage. It was there she spent 2 weeks in the hospital after her condition escalated to a life-threatening condition. She had sickle cell disease, which her family says made the infection even more dangerous. A fundraising effort is underway to bring her body home. And finally, the 18th annual Detroit Black Music Awards will be held on August 2nd at the American Serbian Memorial Hall in Detroit, Michigan. Founded by Misty Love in 2009, the event honors local artists, entertainers, and cultural leaders. Again, that date, August 2nd. I'm Mike Moore, along with Nicole Deal on your home for 24/7 News, the Black Information Network.
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0: One United Bank is widely recognized as the largest Black-owned bank in the United States. It continues to position itself as a financial institution focused on serving Black communities and helping to close the racial wealth gap. The bank was reportedly formed through the merger of several Black-owned banks and now operates nationally through mostly digital and online banking services. The bank is a Certified Community Development Financial Institution, or CDFI. Accordingly, it has directed hundreds of millions of dollars into loans and investments in historically underserved communities. And speaking of being there when you need them, according to the company's website, oneunited.com, they even fund small emergency loans with no credit check. The bank is reportedly not just offering checking and savings accounts. Its mission is to invest in Black communities, help Black families become more financially literate, offer more access to capital, and create a path to wealth. Money news at 24 and 54 minutes past each hour. I'm Nicole Deal on your home for Black News First, the Black Information Network.
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17: We begin in Texas with a case that is eerily similar to the death of Nolan Wells in Mississippi. A grand jury in Dallas County has indicted 19-year-old Lucas Roper, who is white, in connection with the drowning death of 18-year-old Daniel Irving, who is black. Irving disappeared back in April, and his mother remembers the pain.
19: I called and texted my son multiple times, and there was no reply. I was immediately alone.
17: Investigators say Roper admitted to throwing away Irving's clothes, deleting messages from his phone, and then throwing the phone away. The medical examiner ruled his death accidental. Meanwhile, a new report says recent federal policy changes under the Trump administration are putting decades of progress for Black Americans at risk. The National Urban League's annual State of Black America report cites numerous concerns while accusing the administration of weakening civil rights protections. The White House disputes those claims, saying they are expanding economic opportunity and support for historically Black colleges and universities. In other news, the American Red Cross is declaring a nationwide blood supply crisis. Donations have fallen to a four-year summer low, but the organization's Kelly Eisenor says it wouldn't be difficult to reverse the trend.
20: If we could just get three more donors at every single blood drive this summer, that would be enough to stop the shortage.
17: Right now, there's less than a one-day supply of type O positive blood, the most commonly transfused blood type. And finally, former President Barack Obama is continuing one of his favorite summer traditions by releasing his annual playlist. The collection of over 40 songs span hip-hop, R&B, gospel, jazz, rock, and international genres. The playlist opens with a Glenn Hansard track, adding a message of support for the late musician's family. The list features artists from Doechii, Marvin Gaye, Nina Simone, Earth, Wind, and Fire, A Tribe Called Quest, Drake, The Beatles, Johnny Cash, and others. I'm Nicole Deal on your home for Black News First, the Black Information Network. Your Healthy Minute is next.
23: 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Medical research agencies and organizations encourage open discussions of your complementary medicine use. 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Remember, patients need to tell and providers need to ask. It's always good to talk when it's about your health. 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I'm Mike Eiland on the Black Information Network.
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25: When I'm writing the songs and arranging them, I don't really think too much about the live show because I figure the recording is we're trying to capture that moment and make it an amazing moment and then string together a bunch of amazing moments to make 50 great minutes of music. And then the job of the show is to translate all of my material into a great 90 minutes to 2 hours of material. You're trying to accomplish different things in the live show than you are on the record. And don't be kind of beholden to one side when you're doing the other side.
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26: BIN News this hour, I'm Terry McCready. Coming up, U.S. attacks against Iran on hold for now. Former Vice President Harris weighing in on the Supreme Court. Higher Medicare costs for seniors are on the way. But first, here's BIN News Now.
27: I'm Mike Eiland with BIN News Now. It looked like it might be war over the weekend, but not just yet. The president says another round of talks with Iran is beginning. President Trump halted new airstrikes on Iran ahead of the planned talks, although he didn't say where the talks would be held. Meanwhile, oil prices dropped a little on hopes for a diplomatic solution to the war. Louisiana Attorney General Liz Murrow says her state will investigate Dr. Anthony Fauci following his recent Senate testimony. Murrow announced the move after Fauci repeatedly invoked the Fifth Amendment.

0: this or not? And they said, we would much prefer a deal as opposed to an attack, because you don't know where these attacks lead. I mean, will they be flooded with people pouring into their country? Disaster.
1: Right now, he says he is agreeing to pause further attacks in order to get a deal done quickly that would include the immediate, complete, and total opening of the Hormuz Strait and an end to Iran's nuclear threat. While the president made clear that the U.S. is, in his words, locked and loaded and ready to go against the Islamic Republic of Iran at levels of military terror, strength, and power not seen since World War II, he said calling off a planned attack was the best thing for the future benefit of the world. Trump said Israel is on board with the latest course of action. Former Vice President Kamala Harris thinks a bigger Supreme Court might be just what America needs.
2: We need to revisit the point of expanding the court to 13 justices like we have 13 district courts.
1: The one-time Democratic presidential nominee making the remark while speaking last week at the National Urban League Conference in Nashville, Tennessee. Harris was also pressed during the event about her plans for the future and whether she might make another run for the White House. She insisted that she is fully and sincerely focused on the upcoming midterms and has not made a decision about 2028. However, she did say she's thinking about it. All right, the end of a subsidy program that helped keep costs down for Medicare drug coverage means millions of seniors will face higher monthly costs. This undermines the Trump administration's message of cutting drug costs, as the president often touts his efforts for supporting access to cheaper drugs through Trump Rx. The Biden-era Medicare Part D subsidies expire at the end of the year and won't be offered in 2027. The optional insurance helps cover brand name and generic prescription drugs, and it was restructured by the Biden administration to impose a $2,000 annual cap on out-of-pocket spending on prescriptions. It also allowed Medicare to negotiate prices in some cases. Ethiopian authorities in the Tigray region are accusing the federal government of launching a weekend military offensive. The Tigray People's Liberation Front issuing a statement saying federal forces used heavy artillery against their positions near the border with Sudan. The TPLF says after months of blockades and proxy forces against Tigray, the government has now launched open war. Tensions between Tigray and Addis Ababa have been deteriorating since the 2022 Pretoria Agreement that ended a two-year war between the two sides. Stay informed, stay connected, and subscribe. Follow VIN News This Hour wherever you get your podcasts. I'm Terry McCready for the Black Information Network.
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5: Welcome to the journey around America, where we visit iconic locations connected to black history. 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The Apollo Theater opened its doors in 1914 as a burlesque theater, but soon became the premier showplace for live musical entertainment. The theater became famous for Amateur Night, a weekly talent show that launched the careers of stars like Lauryn Hill and the Jackson 5.
6: Osiris, let me get the mices. 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
5: The slogan, "Be good or be gone," became the theater's motto. 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
9: I'm Misty Jordan with BIN News Now. A new report says some Virginia foster kids with life-threatening medical needs were housed in unapproved and ill-equipped spots like government offices. Last week, the Inspector General for the U.S. Department of Health and Human Services reported that 88 children accounted for 108 emergency stays over 18 months. The Virginia Department of Social Services acknowledged that many displaced children had complicated medical needs that temporary settings could not safely handle. A Virginia Beach defense company and Old Dominion University researchers are working together on Navy tech that could catch pilot overload before it turns dangerous. ODU outlined the collaboration.

0: And saying the partners are studying how a pilot's eye responses, heart rate, and brain activity change under stress and mental overload. Navy safety data shows spatial disorientation triggers the worst crashes, and fatigue drives the most accidents. The partners are now shaping software that can change the training scenario when a pilot begins to overload. Now to the Carolinas. In North Carolina, health officials say cases of cyclosporiasis continue to climb across the state. More than 700 cases have been reported since May, including 24 hospitalizations, with another 157 illnesses identified just since late July. Investigators say parsley and cilantro have been commonly reported by many patients, though the source of the outbreak has not been confirmed. Many are hesitant to eat healthy foods. This doctor has suggestions on how to address those concerns.
1: You deserve to eat healthy food, right? Healthy food should not make you sick. And so eat the healthy food, but eat it in a way that feels safe to your comfort level.
0: State health officials recommend avoiding raw parsley and cilantro when possible, and thoroughly cooking food and staying hydrated if symptoms develop. North Carolina Democrats are rallying supporters in Raleigh as they look ahead to November's midterm elections. At the party's annual unity dinner Saturday, former Governor Roy Cooper and Massachusetts Senator Elizabeth Warren focused their message on lowering costs for working families and winning North Carolina's closely watched U.S. Senate race. Democrats say the state remains a key battleground as both parties compete for control of the Senate. The CMD is trying to improve the image of Uptown.
2: These projects aren't just about bricks and bulbs and pavement. They're about restoring confidence and pride in the heart of the Queen City.
0: Officers spent the weekend handing out traffic citations while also seizing 13 guns, and all 26 people were arrested by the time Saturday morning rolled around. And our Raleigh woman is celebrating a life-changing lottery win after turning a 50-cent wager into more than $379,000. Jessica Hinton said she couldn't sleep, decided to play a North Carolina digital instant game, and hit the top jackpot with the odds of 1 in 129 million. After taxes, she'll take home more than $270,000. Hinton said she plans to buy a home and a car and invest some of the money and help people experiencing homelessness. I'm Misty Jordan on your home for Black News First, the Black Information Network.
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5: On September 16th, 1961, Betty and Barney Hill cut their vacation short and decided to drive home.
6: They were having difficulty finding their way around the city, and Barney decided he just wanted to drive home, knowing that they would arrive at their home on New Hampshire's seacoast at about 2 o'clock in the morning.
5: What they saw that night in the New Hampshire sky would change everything.
7: I began walking across the highway, looking up at the object with the binoculars, putting them down, shaking my head, saying, well, this just can't be true. I don't believe it.
5: A light in the sky.
6: At first she thought of a falling star, but she realized that falling stars don't fall upwards, and that's what this one was doing.
5: 2 years later, the Hills would undergo hypnosis.
8: He's trying to start the car, yes. It won't start. And the vet are coming towards us. And I think, well, I can't get away from this. If I get the car door open, I can run in the woods and hide.
5: That became known the world over.
9: Dr. Simon gave me a post-hypnotic suggestion. He said, if I wanted to, I could sketch the star map. But if I didn't want to, I didn't have to. So about 2 weeks later, I sketched it.
5: Their account has been scrutinized.
10: Under the influence of hypnosis, especially if you're highly hypnotizable, you are even more susceptible to contamination and distortion.
5: By scientists, skeptics, theorists, and believers.
11: He wound up building a total of more than 20 three-dimensional models and was able to find one and only one pattern that matched what Betty had drawn.
5: What happened on that night journey in 1961? Were the Hills confused about what they saw, or did they have an encounter with beings not of this world? 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
13: From the Chattahoochee to Columbus.
14: Oprah Winfrey is shutting down the residential portion of her Leadership Academy for Girls in South Africa after nearly 20 years.
13: To around the corner.
15: A white woman in Austin, Texas was caught on camera using the N-word toward a group of black men, leading to her arrest by a black police officer in a moment of poetic justice.
3: This is BIN.
16: People were accusing me of murdering my best friend. It's sick. I mean, like, just because of race.
13: Black news first.
17: The opinions, beliefs, and viewpoints expressed in this commentary are those of the author and do not necessarily represent those of BIN and its founding partners and employees. Now it's time to bring the funk with Roland S. Martin.
18: Donald Trump and MAGA are doing all they can to steal the 2026 midterm elections. What they are now doing is going to the Supreme Court, and they want the Supreme Court to agree with them that they can block mail-in ballots. Do y'all understand what's going on? Literally, a federal appeals court upheld a previous ruling blocking much of the executive order. What Donald Trump has done is call for the Postal Service, which is supposed to be not apolitical, nonpartisan. They want to restrict delivering mail-in ballots to states that give the federal government a list of eligible voters. Seriously, the executive order directs the Homeland Security Department and the Social Security Administration to create a list of what they call verified absentee voters, even though elections are left up to the state. And so the Postal Service will be picking and choosing. In fact, they're threatening to withhold federal funds from states that don't turn over their voter rolls. Now, remember, the Supreme Court previously ruled that a person cannot sue the Postal Service for their failure to deliver mail. This is absolutely scary, folks. They are scared to death, absentee voting. They don't care about elderly voters, rural voters. This is about how can we shrink the electorate in order to win. This is how Republicans have always rigged elections. This, folks, is a real threat to democracy. And this is why we have to have overwhelming turnout at the ballot box in November. We have got to defeat every Republican, every MAGA at the ballot box. I'm Roland Martin of the Black Information.
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19: And for a minute this weekend, it looked like a war was going to escalate, but the U.S. is pausing attacks on Iran in hopes of reaching a deal with Tehran. The president says he was in agreement with a request by Iran and other Middle East countries as long as a deal gets done to open up the Strait of Hormuz. The news came after the State Department urged Americans in the region to consider leaving or be prepared to depart on short notice. And that's what's trending on BIN.
13: Sports on the Black Information Network.
20: A new report says the NBA's investigation into the Los Angeles Clippers over alleged salary cap violations could extend beyond Commissioner Adam Silver's deadline. ESPN reports the probe could continue into 2027 if the findings or any discipline are challenged through arbitration. The Clippers are accused of using a promotional deal with the now defunct banking company Aspiration to funnel money to star forward Kawhi Leonard. Silver had said he hoped to wrap up the nearly 10-month investigation before the new season begins. Meanwhile, WNBA stars Angel Reese and Paige Beckers will not face discipline from the league over a friendly wager that surfaced on social media. A now-deleted post between the Dallas Wings guard and Atlanta Dream forward appeared to reference a bet ahead of their upcoming matchup. The WNBA said the post missed the mark and confirmed the matter was addressed internally with no further action needed. And former LSU wide receiver Demetrius Byrd is facing charges in Miami Beach after police say he threatened another passenger with a knife on a city bus. The 40-year-old helped LSU win the 2007 national championship before injuries from a car crash derailed his NFL career. With the latest in sports, I'm Morgan Wood on the Black Information Network.
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20: Cassie Ventura has scored a legal victory in a civil lawsuit tied to Sean Diddy Combs. A federal judge dismissed with prejudice the racketeering, sex trafficking, and human trafficking claims brought against Ventura by former male escort Clayton Howard, meaning those claims cannot be refiled against her. Howard alleged Ventura was an active participant in Combs' alleged criminal enterprise, but the lawsuit against Combs remains ongoing. Elsewhere in entertainment news, the Hollywood Chamber of Commerce has announced the class of 2027 for the Hollywood Walk of Fame, with several Black entertainers among this year's honorees. Actor Idris Elba and Delroy Lindo will receive stars in the motion picture category, while Kiki Palmer, David Alan Grier, and Raven Simone are being recognized for television. In recording, Lil Wayne and Grandmaster Flash earned the honor, and radio personality Charlamagne the God will receive a star in the radio category. The 32-member class was selected from hundreds of nominations and will be honored during ceremonies over the next 2 years. With the latest in entertainment, I'm Morgan Wood on the Black Information Network.
15: The United States Senate has had a total of 12 Black members, with the first being Hiram Rhodes Rebels, elected in 1870 during the Reconstruction era. Jim Crow and other disenfranchisement tactics led to a gap of nearly 90 years between the first and second U.S. Black senators. In 1992, Carol Moseley Braun became the first Black woman to serve in the U.S. Senate.
28: I don't know, maybe this is just my day to get to talk about race. Maybe I'm just lucky like that. Today,
15: Vice President Kamala Harris became the second Black female to serve as a U.S. Senator in 2017. Barack Obama was the fifth Black senator and the first to be elected President of the United States.
29: Race is an issue that I believe this nation cannot afford to ignore right now.
15: While Georgia's Raphael Warnock is the latest Black member of the U.S. Senate after his 2021 election. Black U.S. senators have made contributions to the country and paved the way for future generations of Black leaders. And that's a fact. This is Mike Moore for the Black Information Network.
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30: Dillard, on your home for 24/7 news, the Black Information Network. Here are your top stories. Virginia cops shoot a Black woman's dog dead after entering the wrong apartment. She's devastated. Experts say there are many reasons for so much gun violence in Black communities. We have some of their insights. And Haitians living in Springfield, Ohio, are scrambling to get affairs in order, lawyering up and applying for asylum since the Supreme Court's decision to end temporary protected status for immigrants. CNN asked Homeland Security Secretary Mark Wayne Mullen if the State Department's website says not to travel to Haiti because of violence, why is it safe to send Haitians there?
31: Well, that do not travel is not for Haitians. That's do not travel for the United States, because they are kidnapping or trying to kidnap individuals from the United States because they feel like their family has the money to pay the ransom.
30: This Haitian who just applied for asylum responded to that on CNN.
32: I mean, it's like Americans or human beings, us Haitians, we are not.
0: any type of thing can happen to us as long as Americans are protected.
30: Roughly 350,000 Haitians in the U.S. could be affected by this decision, and 10 to 20,000 live in the Springfield region alone. And legal arguments are underway in the state of Mississippi over who's going to take over the Jackson Medgar Wiley Evers International Airport. Black Democratic Representative Robert Johnson told the court Senate Bill 2162 was designed to do one thing, remove black leadership from the airport authority. The bill replaced the 5-member Jackson Municipal Airport Authority with a 9-member regional board. The city would appoint only 2 members. Johnson offered amendments to fellow lawmakers in 2016, requiring 5 of the 9 to be black. All were voted down. The state says those claims are bogus, and the legislature thought broader oversight would improve the airport's services.
2: You can only determine whether or not a person is racist by an action they take. And they may not be racist on Monday, but if you take a racist vote on Wednesday, that's a racist vote. And I'll say that anywhere.
30: Meanwhile, in Seattle, homeowners there could get the same protection from pushy real estate solicitors that they already have from telemarketers. The Seattle Medium reports Black council member Dion Foster has introduced legislation to create a city do not solicit list, giving homeowners the power to block unwanted calls, texts, and emails from real estate agents, with fees and penalties for those who violate it. Foster says the measure is especially critical for black legacy homeowners in neighborhoods like the Central District, where declining home ownership has left families vulnerable to predatory real estate pressure. And finally, as America celebrates 250 years, it's a special moment for black pilot Alex Cole. He served as a lieutenant colonel for 2 decades in the Air Force and later as a presidential pilot. But that's not the most unique part of his story. You see, his great-uncle was a Tuskegee Airman. Those are the celebrated black aviators who served during World War II. And Cole says the country's anniversary prompts him to cherish that part of history and his legacy. I'm Esther Dillard on your home for Black News First, the Black Information Network.
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3: Too many Americans are being forced to choose between health care and other necessities. Unfortunately, many families delay or skip medical care altogether because they simply can't afford it. That's why a growing coalition of health care advocates, civil rights groups, and community organizations is launching a nationwide effort called One Nation Overcharged. Their mission is to draw attention to the rising cost of health care in the United States. The campaign is led by the Robert Wood Johnson Foundation, where Dr. Starsky Wilson, who is Black, is the chairman of the board. The One Nation Overcharged campaign wants to amplify the stories of Americans who are struggling to afford doctor visits, prescriptions, insurance premiums, and other medical expenses. The campaign also encourages people to speak out about health care affordability. Organizers say the goal is to build public awareness and spark conversations about solutions. In other words, putting patients ahead of profit. Money news at 24 and 54 minutes past each hour. I'm Nicole Deal on your home for Black News First, the Black Information Network.
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4: I'm Mike Moore on your home for 24/7 News, the Black Information Network. Now to Chicago, Illinois. That's where we're learning Illinois Secretary of State Alexei Janulius is joining the crowded Chicago mayor's race. He has announced his candidacy, confirming months of rumors.
5: Because I believe something with every ounce of my being. Chicago's greatest days are still ahead of us.
4: The Chicago native has served as Secretary of State since January of 2023. He joins a list of other candidates running for mayor, including Illinois Comptroller Susana Mendoza, U.S. Representative Mike Quigley, Matt Brewer, Dr. Nisa Lee, and George Cardenas. According to the Census Bureau Quick Facts data, 27.9% of the city's residents identify as Black or African American. Also in Illinois, the state is adding protection for children on social media. Governor J.B. Pritzker signed the Children's Social Media Safety Act.
6: We are requiring companies to make social media safer for kids. So with my signature on the Children's Online Social Media Safety Act, we are establishing some of the nation's strongest online protections for young people.
4: The bill establishes safeguards for children, including the Black population, against the most addictive social media platform features. Under the law, social media platforms in use in Illinois are required to strengthen their default privacy settings for users under 18 and limit the use of algorithms designed to keep young people scrolling. The law also includes provisions to shield the precise location of minors. In St. Louis, Missouri, a Black man has been charged with second-degree murder in the fatal shooting of a mother of five at a Ferguson gas station. St. Louis County officials have announced the arrest of Marcus Evans and the death of 35-year-old Shaquilla Martin. Martin was shot and killed in late June while walking back to her car with her two children. A press conference on the arrest has been scheduled. Well, it was quite a gathering in Marquette Park in Chicago, Illinois. Thousands of people gathered for a peaceful march honoring Dr. Martin Luther King Jr. and the Chicago Freedom Movement. Unlike the violent protests of 1966, this event brought people from diverse backgrounds together in a journey towards peace. Dr. King's daughter, Dr. Bernice King, delivered a powerful speech calling for courage in the fight for justice. Mayor Brandon Johnson and rapper Common, both of whom are Black, were among the notable attendees at this event. And finally, a free health fair was held recently in Detroit, Michigan. Mark Elsey, the Black president of 100 Black Men of Greater Detroit Incorporated, says the group is dedicated to improving the quality of life in the African-American community. Inspired by his father, Gene Elsey, a former radio disc jockey and community advocate, Mark Elsey leads initiatives like Man Up for Better Health Fair to address health disparities in the Black community. For more international, national, state, and local news impacting the Black community, listen to the Black Information Network on the iHeartRadio app or log on to BINnews.com. 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
10: I'm Mike Island with BIN News Now. It looked like it might be war over the weekend, but not just yet. The president says another round of talks with Iran is beginning. President Trump halted new airstrikes on Iran ahead of the planned talks, although he didn't say where the talks would be held. Meanwhile, oil prices dropped a little on hopes for a diplomatic solution to the war. Louisiana Attorney General Liz Murrell says her state will investigate Dr. Anthony Fauci following his recent Senate testimony. Murrell announced the move after Fauci repeatedly invoked the Fifth Amendment during last week's hearing, while Republicans point to newly released pandemic-era records they say are questionable. Ford is recalling over 47,000 F-150s and F-250 pickup trucks. A spokesman says the rear camera's display screen blocks when the menu is open when reversing. Get BIN News Now on demand 24/7 on the free iHeartRadio app.
3: I'm Vanessa Tyler on the Black Information Network, your home for Black News First. The key to real wealth has always been in owning the business, but that's not easy. So that's why we're interested in what Early Walker has to say. His rags-to-riches story is an incentive for us all. Early Walker, welcome to the Black Information Network.
11: Thank you again so much for having me.
3: You were working at the Chicago Public Schools and decided, take this job and shove it. Luckily, the job had a pension, which was the seed to your business. Talk about that.
11: Well, luckily and unluckily, I always say, because unfortunately, it wasn't much of a pension. I only had $10,000. That was, a small nest egg compared to what I actually needed. But high hopes, high dreams, and $10,000 is what I had to my name.
12: He decided to start a towing company. A friend had one and seemed to be making money.
11: Yeah, I asked him a simple question. I said, let me ask you something. I see you doing well with this. I said, do you think I can at least make $100 a day? And he laughed at me. I'll never forget. He laughed at me. He said, yeah, you can make more than $100 a day. I always tell people my story is the story you don't want to follow because it's an unorthodox story. I didn't do the research I needed to do. I didn't look into, what tow trucks costed. I didn't look into what it cost to set up a corporation, set up a business, right? I didn't have, a large value of money for emergencies, right? I had a dream.
12: Credit bad, business loans denied. He couldn't even get a tow truck, so he went to Craigslist. This was before Facebook Marketplace. A guy was selling a used tow truck. Price, $9,500. He did have 10 grand, but talked the guy down to $7,500.
11: It's what I call my Sanford and Son tow truck. The truck was beat down, torn up.
12: That old raggedy Sanford and Son looking tow truck got him business. His niche, the $40 holla. In other words, call him every tow $40. Then he got the municipal contracts. He says rare for a Black-owned towing company. It meant bigger contracts, more money.
11: At one point, my highest point, I had 22 trucks. And then, of course, the conversation of the day is, private equity eventually knocked on my door and said, hey, how can we join forces?
12: He accepted the offer. Now he's made it and wants you to make it too with his No Business Left Behind initiative.
11: And it doesn't matter what type of business it is. So What I am pushing out now is from a national level, going on this 10-city tour. 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You know, also, bank account. Set up a bank account. Hire an accountant. You know, hire a CPA. You know, hire someone that understands numbers, understands books, that can help you scale. Because, you know, again, like I was in the business of figuring it out. But you don't have to figure it out if you do the right things from the beginning, right? Structure yourself up, set yourself up correctly, and you'll win in the beginning. And also, last but not least, I would say, make sure you brand yourself accordingly. Like I said earlier, ask yourself, what is different from me and my business than everybody else?
12: Follow Mr. Early Walker on all social media. Black self-made millionaire, Early Walker. Thank you for the inspiration.
11: Thank you so much for having me again.
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13: 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We talk with stylists on Edgewood, scholars on the AUC yard, trap artists recording in basements, and small business owners grinding off Cascade. We spotlight designers remixing church fashion into high fashion. We uplift organizers from Bankhead to Buckhead, keeping communities safe, fed, and seen. We celebrate the city where students become senators, where protests become policies, and where Black culture doesn't just thrive, it leads. Atlanta gave us movements, music, and mayors who look like us. And even as the skyline grows taller, our roots grow deeper, because Black Atlanta isn't just a scene, it's a standard. With Black News First, this is Alexandria Ikemoni on the Black Information Network.
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10: I'm Mike Island on your home for Black News First, the Black Information Network. Automated license plate readers reportedly are coming under more public scrutiny. The cameras, operated by Flock Safety, are used by law enforcement agencies, private neighborhood groups, and businesses. They are used to log vehicle details with more clarity than standard video security system cameras. Some Georgia residents in Gwinnett County, which is in the Atlanta area, are pushing back against these license plate reader systems. A number of people spoke at a commissioner's meeting about the need to cancel the contract with Flock Safety, which operates around 1,100 cameras around Gwinnett. Concerns over privacy are the leading cause of opposition. Channel 2 reports the county just extended its contract with Flock last fall. Meanwhile, Atlanta area city planning and development officials are answering questions about timely action. This in regard to complaints about maintenance at many affordable housing units and whether the responses are satisfactory. At a recent city planning commissioner's meeting, follow-ups on permits, complaints, and inspections are a hot topic. This planning committee staffer explains.
14: With the complaint inspections, those are being completed within, probably it's going to be at a lesser rate. We were probably at about 80-85% of following up on complaints when they're logged, and everything associated with a building permit.
10: The city planners are looking to speed up all facets of their work with the city involving building structures, both business and residential, commissioners say. More than a dozen people recently were arrested in the Charlotte, North Carolina area. They are accused of being in the country illegally. The Department of Homeland Security reports ICE agents made the arrests at Wilson Creek, which is a popular swimming spot in the area. The agency added anyone in the U.S. illegally will receive due process. One woman told WSOC-TV she found people hiding in the woods and along the creek when she was there a few days ago. This comes as many in Charlotte and across the country protest for more accountability from ICE agents. Immigrant rights groups are seeking the release of a Nashville, Tennessee mother who was detained by ICE. The Tennessee Immigrant and Refugee Rights Coalition says ICE arrested Maria Perez without a warrant on May 2nd while she was taking her two children to a doctor. Her infant, who she breastfeeds, and a two-year-old with Down syndrome missed medical appointments and are staying with a neighbor. The coalition says Perez has no criminal record and remains detained 700 miles away in Louisiana. Multiple legal organizations have filed a complaint with the Department of Homeland Security seeking her release. African American Men's Wellness Day events are happening across the country in August. The event includes free health screenings for issues such as high blood pressure. To participate or volunteer to promote wellness among black men, visit aawellness.org. That's aawellness.org. 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
25: Cell phones have been an integral part of connecting our modern world. But did you know a black nuclear engineer pioneered the technology for them? Henry Thomas Sampson was born in 1934 in Jackson, Mississippi. He earned his bachelor's degree in chemical engineering from Purdue University in 1956, followed by his master's degree from UCLA in 1961 and his PhD shortly after. In 1971, Henry Sampson created the Gamma Electric Cell. It's a device which produced long-lasting power to satellites. Sampson's innovation caught the attention of the Motorola Company, which then placed his patented technology into their telephones. This eventually led to the very first telephone calls being made using cell phones. Henry Sampson passed on June 4th, 2015. His genius and Black excellence helped create the globally connected world we share today. This is Tammy Eswig for the Black Information Network.
0: 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I'm Mike Strautmanis, and my history lives here.
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10: I'm Mike Island. Here's what's trending this hour. The search is on for three suspects wanted in connection with a violent home invasion in largely Black Bronx, New York. Several immigrants from the Black Island Nation of Haiti reported to ICE centers in the United States over the weekend, and at least two were given ankle monitors as part of the Trump administration's plan to send them back home. I'm Mike Island, and that's what's trending on the Black Information Network.
1: 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Covering the latest news, sports, and events at our historically Black colleges and universities. Here's Morgan Wood.
25: Tuskegee University's updated dress code is sparking debate well beyond its campus, with students and alumni across the HBCU community weighing in online. While the policy bans bonnets, do-rags, bedroom slippers, and revealing clothing in classrooms and dining halls, it also requires students to own business attire for professional events. Supporters say the changes reinforce the university's long-standing emphasis on professionalism and career readiness. But critics argue the policy leans into respectability politics, places an added financial burden on students, and raises concerns about policing Black culture and self-expression. Others have also questioned how the rules will be enforced. University President Dr. Mark Brown says the goal is to prepare students for the workforce, not restrict the Tuskegee experience. With the latest in HBCU news, I'm Morgan Wood on the Black Information Network.
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2: Former President Barack Obama is continuing one of his favorite summer traditions by releasing his annual playlist. The collection features more than 40 songs across hip-hop, R&B, gospel, jazz, rock, and international music. This year's lineup includes Doechii, SZA, Marvin Gaye, Nina Simone, Earth, Wind, and Fire, A Tribe Called Quest, Anderson .Paak, Drake, The Beatles, and Coldplay, to name a few. And Jacksonville comedian A-Train spoke with us exclusively, sharing his perspective on how comedy has long pushed the boundaries of race and racial humor.
3: Comedy has always been sensitive. You know what I'm saying? It started out that way. Matter of fact, if you look at the true definition of comedy, it's laughing at the expense of somebody else's, pain, grief, or whatever, you know what I mean? And the problem is, as long as you're talking about something that this person isn't passionate about, then they will laugh.
2: A-Train has upcoming shows in New Jersey and his hometown of Jacksonville, Florida. With the latest in entertainment, I'm Morgan Wood on the Black Information Network, your home for Black News First.
4: In 1942, during the height of World War II, the U.S. Marine Corps opened its doors to Black recruits for the very first time, but not at Camp Lejeune. Instead, they went to a segregated facility known as Montford Point in North Carolina. These brave Black men, more than 20,000 strong, trained under harsh conditions, fighting racism and doubt while preparing to defend a country that didn't defend them. From the Pacific Islands to the Korean War, Montford Point Marines proved their courage on and off the battlefield, paving the way for a full integration of the Marine Corps in 1949. And now their legacy lives on in every Marine who serves with honor and in the proud history of Black excellence and sacrifice that helped shape America's freedom. The Montford Point Marines, the first to fight for a nation still learning to be free. For the Black Information Network, I'm Mike Stevens.
5: I'm Esther Dillard on your home for 24/7 News, the Black Information Network. Here are your top stories. A Mississippi state autopsy is complete for Nolan Wells. We'll give you the latest. In Texas, police are continuing to investigate after a bus driver left a 4-year-old Black girl alone on a school bus for 6 hours in 95-degree heat. And Seattle has named a new interim police chief to replace African-American Sean Barnes. Mayor Katie Wilson announced Deputy Police Chief Andre Sales, who is Black, as interim chief.
6: I chose Andre Sales because he has done this job before and can hit the ground running. He served as chief of police in Wisconsin, where he led with a community-focused approach that strengthened both public safety and community trust.
5: The announcement comes after Wilson asked for Barnes to resign after the deadly mass shooting at the Bite of Seattle Festival August 26th. Controversy surfaced over Barnes' residency and travel schedule, as well as why Barnes was out of town the day of the deadly mass shooting. Newly named Chief Andre Sales also spoke to the media at the news conference.
7: I don't take this responsibility lightly. This week has been difficult, but I also know what this department and city are capable of when we come together with a common goal of keeping our community safe.
5: King 5 News reports Sales said his primary residence is in East King County, but he travels to Illinois about every 2 months where his family lives. He says he plans to move his family to the area, and his wife spends much of her time with him in King County. In Louisiana, Orleans Parish District Attorney Jason Williams is pushing back on Governor Jeff Landry's call to strip his law license. The Black DA said he wanted to break the tension at a recent news conference.
8: I don't want to fight with the governor. I don't want to fight with the AG. I've made it very, very clear that I played no role. I did not initiate or handle any part of that grand jury investigation.
5: The dispute traces back to a now dismissed indictment against Attorney General Liz Merle. filed after she sent letters warning New Orleans officials not to install a new criminal court clerk during a statewide election. The 16-count indictment accused Murrell of public intimidation and malfeasance. It was dropped after Mayor Helena Moreno Williams and several council members asked for it to be dismissed. It's a decision Laundrie and Murrell are still calling attention to and now pushing to have Williams' law license pulled. A Black South Georgia family is demanding action 9 months after a Halloween crash killed a father and his 7-year-old daughter. Jalen Bell and Zariah Ward died when police say Bailey Green drove nearly 100 miles an hour and crashed in Cordell. Green, who is white, remains free on a $100,000 bond with no trial date set. The family has now launched an online petition calling on the community to demand accountability in court. And finally, Black Olympian Brittany Reese is scheduled to be enshrined in the Mississippi Sports Hall of Fame. The Gulfport native will be part of a 7-person induction class, according to WLBT News. Reese is a 4-time Olympian and 7-time world champion in the long jump. She won 3 Olympic medals, gold in 2012 and silver in 2016 and 2021. I'm Esther Dillard on your home for Black News First, the Black Information Network.
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14: Home for 24/7 News, the Black Information Network. The family of a Tennessee man speaking to reporters after he was mauled to death by a dog. Fox 13 Memphis got a hold of 43-year-old Black man Marco Bercy's last moments talking to a 911 operator as he called for help. I want to warn you, this audio may be disturbing to some. Here's Fox 13.
15: 911, what's the location of your emergency?
16: Out.
15: Hello, what's the location of your emergency? Okay, can you tell me where you are?
16: Ottawa. Up over there, buddy. Hello. Hello.
15: Okay, I'm here with you. Can you tell me where you're located?
14: The victim's father heard the recording for the first time while being interviewed also by Fox 13.
17: Well, I just, for the first time, listened to it when I came to bring it to you, and it was a little tough.
14: The Henning, Tennessee mayor says he had to shoo a pack of dogs from his own house recently. The city is now trying to figure out who owns the dogs. To Mississippi, where the state Supreme Court has disbarred former Hinds County DA Jody Owens, who's a Black man. This comes as Owens resigned from the Mississippi bar 2 weeks ago after pleading guilty in connection to the Jackson bribery scandal. Severe thunderstorms are now costlier than hurricanes, according to climate risk firm First Street. That new report says severe thunderstorms storms caused more insured losses globally in 2025 than hurricanes. And Mississippi, which has a large population of Black people, has the fourth highest record number of tornadoes spun off by these storms. Staying in the Magnolia State, school is in session. The Jackson Public School District welcomes students back this week. Here's WJTV. 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
18: President Trump is announcing the Freedom Haulers Initiative, a new effort to help military veterans transition into careers as commercial truck drivers.
19: Under our brand new Freedom Haulers, we call it Freedom Haulers Initiative. Any American who has driven a heavy truck for our military will automatically be eligible for a commercial driver's license.
18: Speaking on the White House lawn, Trump said too many undocumented immigrants are driving commercial trucks and claimed some cannot speak English, calling it a threat to highway safety.
19: As we get illegal aliens off the roads today, we're also taking action to replace these unqualified migrant truck drivers with highly qualified American veterans.
18: The initiative will bring together the Departments of Transportation, Labor, Veterans Affairs, and Defense to fast-track commercial driver's license for veterans after they complete their military service. That's your Washington Roundup. I'm Morgan Wood on the Black Information Network.
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20: 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But let's see, all my God kids love Taylor Swift so much. Like, you have to hear the way that they sing this song. They're like, you have to listen, Gma, to the song. And look, and can I buy it? And can I get it? So it's definitely some Taylor Swift happening around me going on. And she's super cool. I also really appreciate the way that she writes music and plays music and everything. So she's dope. I like ASAP Rocky. I like ASAP Ferg, too. So, yeah, there's a lot of things I'm into.
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21: BIN News this hour, I'm Terry McCready. Coming up, Dr. Fauci repeatedly invoked the Fifth Amendment at a Senate hearing last week. Now Louisiana is launching a probe. Former Vice President Harris delivering remarks at the National Urban League Conference. Some U.S. households could be in store for additional food assistance. But first, here's BIN News Now.
22: I'm Mike Eiling with BIN News Now. In big news, as we start a new month, a new round of peace talks with Iran are set to begin today. President Trump halted new airstrikes on Iran ahead of the planned talks, although he didn't disclose where they would be held. Reopening the Strait of Hormuz is expected to be a primary focus of negotiations. Ohio Senator Bernie Moreno says Ohio Congressman Max Miller should not serve in the House of Representatives. This comes following allegations of abuse made by Moreno's daughter against Miller. Police reports obtained by ABC News detail accusations of physical abuse and threats during their marriage. Miller denies the allegations and has stated that he's staying in the race. There is a recall by Ford on F-150 and F-250 pickup trucks. A spokesperson says when you go in reverse, the rear camera's display screen gets blocked when the menu is open. Now back to Terry McCready.
21: Louisiana Attorney General Liz Murrell.

0: Republicans say the diary proves Fauci was deliberately downplaying the theory that COVID-19 originated from China's Wuhan lab while reveling in his own celebrity. Former Vice President Kamala Harris sidestepping questions about another possible White House bid, saying her focus right now is on the midterms.
1: I just do want to stress, 28 will not matter if we don't win 26.
0: The one-time Democratic presidential nominee speaking at the National Urban League Conference in Nashville, Tennessee last week. She also said it's time to revisit expansion of the U.S. Supreme Court to 13 justices. All right, some American families could soon receive $60 a month in extra food assistance under the Fresh Box for Fresh Produce bill introduced last month. A pilot program would award grants to states so they can give the extra grocery money to lower and moderate income households. To qualify for increased benefits, households would need to earn 80% or less than the median income of their area. SNAP recipients would qualify for an added monthly benefit, but those who do not receive SNAP money could also apply. The $60 would be applied to fruit and vegetables. 41 states are at risk of losing federal SNAP funds, and the income cap would vary greatly across the board. The exact limits would be determined by the Departments of Agriculture and Housing and Urban Development. A woman showed up at actor Shamar Moore's L.A. home with luggage, believing she'd been invited to move in with the actor, but it turned out to be an online impersonator. Moore's partner called the police, who questioned the woman and learned she'd been catfished. The woman had traveled from out of state after being promised a place to live by someone posing as Moore. The scheme is part of a pattern of fraud involving Moore's name, with a similar case last year where a woman was scammed out of money by someone impersonating the actor on a fan page. Stay informed, stay connected, and subscribe. Follow VIN News This Hour wherever you get your podcasts. I'm Terry McCready for the Black Information Network.
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3: From the Chattahoochee to Columbus.
4: March 18, 1969, black nurses use their lunch break to protest discrimination at Charleston's Medical College Hospital. The 12 workers are accused of leaving their patients and are fired. The next day, over 60 African-American hospital employees walk off the job and start a strike against the hospital. On April 25th, Governor McNair calls up 1,000 state troopers and National Guardsmen, orders a 9 p.m. curfew, and declares a state of emergency. Coretta Scott King addresses the Emmanuel African Methodist Episcopal Church on April 30th.
5: In our nation, the black working woman is perhaps the most discriminated against.
4: The governor responds with armored personnel carriers and soldiers brandishing bayonets. The black community boycotts Charleston businesses. Some report revenue reductions of as much as 50%. The hospital is eventually charged with 37 instances of civil rights violations by the federal government, who threatened to cut off $12 million in funding. And on June 27th, 1969, hospital president McCord yields. I'm Wesson Tishome for the Black Information Network.
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3: From the Chattahoochee to Columbus.
6: I'm Misty Jordan with BIN News. Now, a new report says some Virginia foster kids with life-threatening medical needs were housed in unapproved and ill-equipped spots like government offices. Last week, the Inspector General for the U.S. Department of Health and Human Services reported that 88 children accounted for 108 emergency stays over 18 months. The Virginia Department of Social Services acknowledged that many displaced children had complicated medical needs that temporary settings cannot safely handle. A Virginia Beach Defense Company and Old Dominion University researchers are working together on Navy tech that could catch pilot overload before it turns dangerous. ODU outlined the collaboration, saying the partners are studying how a pilot's eye responses, heart rate, and brain activity change under stress and mental overload. Navy safety data shows spatial disorientation triggers the worst crashes, and fatigue drives the most accidents. The partners are now shaping software that can change the training scenario when a pilot begins to overload. Now to the Carolinas. In North Carolina, health officials say cases of cyclosporiasis continue to climb across the state. More than 700 cases have been reported since May, including 24 hospitalizations, with another 157 illnesses identified just

0: since late July. Investigators say parsley and cilantro have been commonly reported by many patients, though the source of the outbreak has not been confirmed. Many are hesitant to eat healthy foods. This doctor has suggestions on how to address those concerns.
1: You deserve to eat healthy food, right? Healthy food should not make you sick. And so eat the healthy food, but eat it in a way that feels safe to your comfort level.
0: State health officials recommend avoiding raw parsley and cilantro when possible and thoroughly cooking food and staying hydrated if symptoms develop. North Carolina Democrats are rallying supporters in Raleigh as they look ahead to November's midterm elections. At the party's annual unity dinner Saturday, former Governor Roy Cooper and Massachusetts Senator Elizabeth Warren focused their message on lowering costs for working families and winning North Carolina's closely watched U.S. Senate race. Democrats say the state remains a key battleground as both parties compete for control of the Senate. The CMD is trying to improve the image of Uptown.
2: These projects aren't just about bricks and bulbs and pavement. They're about restoring confidence and pride in the heart of the Queen City.
0: Officers spent the weekend handing out traffic citations while also seizing 13 guns, and all 26 people were arrested by the time Saturday morning rolled around. And our Raleigh woman is celebrating a life-changing lottery win after turning a 50-cent wager into more than $379,000. Jessica Hinton says she couldn't sleep, decided to play a North Carolina digital instant game, and hit the top jackpot with the odds of 1 in 129 million. After taxes, she'll take home more than $270,000. Hinton says she plans to buy a home and a car and invest some of the money and help people experiencing homelessness. I'm Misty Jordan on your home for Black News First, the Black Information Network.
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5: On September 17th, 2009, 24-year-old Maitrice Richardson disappeared without a trace in the woods near Malibu, California. She had been arrested at a beachside restaurant for failing to pay a tab and taken to the Lost Hills Sheriff Station.
6: You know, I mean, she's not from that area, and I would hate to wake up to a morning report. Lost somewhere with her head chopped off.
7: At least in the station here, she will be separated, so nobody's going to be with her. So at least that's, you know, the plus thing, so you don't have to worry about her safety.
5: This is the same sheriff station where Mel Gibson was taken to sober up after his drunken rant and then safely driven back to his car. There was no courtesy ride for Maitrice, the young African-American non-celebrity.
8: They knew that she had been released with no car, no money, no cell phone, nothing. And in the dead of night, her mom calls the next morning to tell them that she never came home. And it's like, oh, well, she probably just, you know, they were just very nonchalant and casual about it.
6: She doesn't know the area. She's never been in your area. Well, I think she's depressed. That's what has me
7: worried. That's worried you more than just her. Okay.
5: The police released her just after midnight.
9: There was nothing right. They had my treats victimized from the moment they knew that she was not in the right state of mind she needed to be in. And she needed help. She should have went to a hospital.
5: Maitrice disappeared into the darkness and was never seen alive again. I'm Katherine Townsend, a private investigator, investigative journalist, and host of the podcast Helen Gone. In the third season of Helen Gone, we're going to try to find out what really happened to Maitrice Richardson.
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15: Cell phones have been an integral part of connecting our modern world. But did you know a Black nuclear engineer pioneered the technology for them? Henry Thomas Sampson was born in 1934 in Jackson, Mississippi. He earned his bachelor's degree in chemical engineering from Purdue University in 1956, followed by his master's degree from UCLA in 1961 and his PhD shortly after. In 1971, Henry Sampson created the Gamma Electric Cell. It's a device which produced long-lasting power to satellites. Sampson's innovation caught the attention of the Motorola Company, which then placed his patented technology into their telephones. This eventually led to the very first telephone calls being made using cell phones. Henry Sampson passed on June 4th, 2015. His genius and Black excellence helped create the globally connected world we share today. This is Tammy Eswick for the Black Information Network.
16: A new destination of inspiration is rising on Chicago's South Side. 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I'm Mike Strautmanis, and my history lives here.
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17: I'm Mike Island, and here's what's trending on BIN. For a minute this weekend, it looked like a war was going to escalate, but the U.S. is pausing attacks on Iran in hopes of reaching a deal with Tehran. The president says he was in agreement with a request by Iran and other Middle East countries as long as a deal gets done to open up the Strait of Hormuz. The news came after the State Department urged Americans in the region to consider leaving or be prepared to depart on short notice. And that's what's trending on BIN.
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18: A new report says the NBA's investigation into the Los Angeles Clippers over alleged salary cap violations could extend beyond Commissioner Adam Silver's deadline. ESPN reports the probe could continue into 2027 if the findings or any discipline are challenged through arbitration. The Clippers are accused of using a promotional deal with the now-defunct banking company Aspiration to funnel money to star forward Kawhi Leonard. Silver had said he hoped to wrap up the nearly 10-month investigation before the new season begins. Meanwhile, WNBA stars Angel Reese and Paige Beckers will not face discipline from the league over a friendly wager that surfaced on social media. A now-deleted post between the Dallas Wings guard and Atlanta Dream forward appeared to reference a bet ahead of their upcoming matchup. The WNBA said the post missed the mark and confirmed the matter was addressed internally with no further action needed. And former LSU wide receiver Demetrius Byrd is facing charges in Miami Beach after police say he threatened another passenger with a knife on a city bus. The 40-year-old helped LSU win the 2007 national championship before injuries from a car crash derailed his NFL career. With the latest in sports, I'm Morgan Wood on the Black Information Network.
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18: Cassie Ventura has scored a legal victory in a civil lawsuit tied to Sean Diddy Combs. A federal judge dismissed with prejudice the racketeering, sex trafficking, and human trafficking claims brought against Ventura by former male escort Clayton Howard, meaning those claims cannot be refiled against her. Howard alleged Ventura was an active participant in Combs' alleged criminal enterprise, but the lawsuit against Combs remains ongoing. Elsewhere in entertainment news, the Hollywood Chamber of Commerce has announced the class of 2027 for the Hollywood Walk of Fame, with several Black entertainers among this year's honorees. Actor Idris Elba and Delroy Lindo will receive stars in the motion picture category, while Kiki Palmer, David Alan Grier, and Raven Simone are being recognized for television. In recording, Lil Wayne and Grandmaster Flash earned the honor, and radio personality Charlamagne tha God will receive a star in the radio category. The 32-member class was selected from hundreds of nominations and will be honored during ceremonies over the next 2 years. With the latest in entertainment, I'm Morgan Wood on the Black Information Network.
20: You've heard it said many times, the system is broken. But the truth is, the legal system is doing exactly what it was designed to do. At the Black Information Network, we trace how laws were built not to protect, but to control. We go back to slave patrols, black codes, Jim Crow, the war on drugs, three strikes, stop and frisk. This isn't accidental. This is architecture. And it's time to name it. We talk to legal historians and modern-day abolitionists. We highlight scholars rethinking public safety away from prison toward prevention. We speak with system-impacted people who are now writing policy, working in law, advocating for complete transformation. Because if the system was built this way, it can be rebuilt better, with fairness, with equity, with care. We don't need reform. We need re-imaging. It starts with the truth, with Black News First. This is Kevin Brown on the Black Information Network.
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22: In our top story, Chicago Mayor Brandon Johnson is praising the Supreme Court's decision to reject President Trump's effort to end birthright citizenship. The city's Black mayor said the decision reaffirms that every child born in the United States is a citizen of this country.
23: Today's decision allows our residents to continue to live, work, and contribute to the fabric of our city without fear of losing their most fundamental right.
22: The Supreme Court ruled Trump's executive order to eliminate the 14th Amendment's guarantee that those born in the U.S. are American citizens was unlawful.
21: In Detroit, Michigan, the city council has approved a 9-month extension of the city's contract with ShotSpotter after a narrow 5-4 vote. The contract will cost the city over $2 million. Residents are raising concerns about surveillance, privacy, and the impact on neighborhoods where the technology is being implemented. This Black woman voicing her support while attending the city council meeting.
24: Unfortunately, my nephew was killed. But if it wasn't for this ShotSpotter, my 7-year-old son would be dead. So I support it because it's going to save a lot of children.
21: One critic says ShotSpotter targets Black and brown communities and violates privacy. According to Data USA, Detroit is a majority Black populated city. 75% of residents there identify as Black or African American. In Jackson, Mississippi, bond has been denied for two black men accused in a triple homicide. The incident claimed the lives of two women and a two-year-old child. Black Police Chief Rochelle Brackney.
0: We will not comment or speculate on motive. Again, we don't want to jeopardize this case and put anything at risk. We're going to make sure that every single lead is uncovered. Every information that we have is thoroughly vetted.
21: The suspects have been identified as Cornelius Carter and Jordan Carter. The men are not related. Cops say they were arrested after attempting to flee from police while in a car. Both men were charged with capital murder.
22: A black woman has filed a complaint against two Texas hospitals after experiencing a miscarriage in 2025. Despite seeking medical help, Lynn Calloway says she was initially denied treatment to terminate the pregnancy and was sent home with minimal care. The complaint alleges violations of the Federal Emergency Medical Treatment and Labor Act. The hospitals are addressing the complaint through regulatory processes, and Calloway has also filed complaints with the Texas Medical Board and Texas Board of Nursing. And finally, a black female board-certified autism technician and founder of Spectrum Protection has been recognized by the Evergreen Awards as the best neurodivergent support services in the U.S. of 2026. Meet Elena Simpson. The award acknowledges the company's approach to supporting neurodivergent individuals through practical strategies. I'm Mike Moore, along with Nicole Deal, on your home for 24/7 News, the Black Information Network.
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21: If you have insurance with State Farm, the company may soon be sending you some money, making you part of the biggest payout in the company's history. Earlier this year, State Farm announced plans to return $5 billion to eligible auto insurance policyholders through a one-time dividend. Distributions were expected to begin in late summer, but so far, no payments just yet. State Farm estimates the average payment will be about $100 per insured vehicle. However, the actual amount will vary depending on where you live and how much your premiums were in 2025. In most cases, the dividend is expected to equal between 4% and 10% of what you paid in annual premiums. State Farm says the record dividend is possible because its auto insurance business performed better than expected last year due to fewer collisions and lower repair costs. Since State Farm is owned by its policyholders rather than outside shareholders, the company can return a portion of those profits directly to customers. Money news at 24 and 54 minutes past each hour. I'm Nicole Deal on your home for Black News First, the Black Information Network.
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22: Or on your home for 24/7 News, the Black Information Network. Now to Chicago, Illinois. That's where we're learning Illinois Secretary of State Alexei Janulius is joining the crowded Chicago mayor's race. He has announced his candidacy, confirming months of rumors.
33: Because I believe something with every ounce of my being, Chicago's greatest days are still ahead of us.
22: The Chicago native has served as Secretary of State since January of 2023. He joins a list of other candidates running for mayor, including Illinois Comptroller Susana Mendoza, U.S. Representative Mike Quigley, Matt Brewer, Dr. Nisa Lee, and George Cardenas. According to the Census Bureau Quick Facts data, 27.9% of the city's residents identify as Black or African American. As many of you know, tomorrow is another big primary election day, with Michigan voters among those heading to the polls. In Michigan, Black Lansing Elections Office Chairperson Devin Lloyd has some advice for voters.
2: You can actually preview your ballot online before you come in to vote. Make sure you're making an informed decision and make sure you're voting.
22: More than a million Michigan voters have already cast their ballots in the Democratic and Republican races for governor, the U.S. Senate, U.S. House, State House, and State Senate. Detroit's racial demographics are predominantly Black or African American, making up roughly 75% of the city's population. PBS reports the city historically has a light voter turnout. In St. Louis, Missouri, a Black man has been charged with second-degree murder in the fatal shooting of a mother of five at a Ferguson gas station. St. Louis County officials have announced the arrest of Marcus Evans and the death of 35-year-old Shaquilla Martin. Martin was shot and killed in late June while walking back to her car with her two children. A press conference on the arrest has been scheduled. Well, it was quite a gathering in Marquette Park in Chicago, Illinois. Thousands of people gathered for a peaceful march honoring Dr. Martin Luther King Jr. and the Chicago Freedom Movement. Unlike the violent protests of 1966, this event brought people from diverse backgrounds together in a journey towards peace. Dr. King's daughter, Dr. Bernice King, delivered a powerful speech calling for courage in the fight for justice. Mayor Brandon Johnson and rapper Common, both of whom are Black, were among the notable attendees at this event. And finally, a free health fair was held recently in Detroit, Michigan. Mark Elsie, the Black president of 100 Black Men of Greater Detroit Incorporated, says the group is dedicated to improving the quality of life in the African-American community. Inspired by his father, Gene Elsie, a former radio disc jockey and community advocate, Mark Elsie leads initiatives like Man Up for Better Health Fair to address health disparities in the Black community. For more international, national, state, and local news impacting the Black community, listen to the Black Information Network on the iHeartRadio app or log on to BINnews.com. 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
7: Baltimore Black culture is loud, layered, and deeply lived. At the Black Information Network, we bring you stories that start on the Avenue, North Avenue, and stretch to Cherry Hill and echo through every row home. We sit with muralists tagging truth on brick walls. We talk to local crab cake legends keeping family recipes and the business alive. We show love to the dancers in the Charm City movement scene and the poets who spit bars that break silence. In Baltimore, we still say yo, still rock New Balances with pride, and still live in houses passed down from grandma who worked two jobs. We highlight Black teachers over West pushing back against failed systems, and Black students over East pushing forward anyway. We cover block parties, food drives, and aunties who run beauty salons and the neighborhood at the same time, because Baltimore is gritty, beautiful, and always underestimated. But we know better. With Black News First, this is Morgan Wood on the Black Information Network.
9: I'm Mike Island with BIN News Now. School is already back in session in some parts of the United States. The temperatures are hot, and reportedly in some mostly Black communities, the buildings are hot, especially in the South, where a heat wave is on.
10: We went back and made sure that all of those were working properly and that we had the right technicians in there to make sure that we had a safe school year.
9: That's a Black school official in Memphis, Tennessee, who tells WHBQ the problems with the HVACs in some Shelby County schools will be fixed. Meanwhile, in Texas, schools are required to follow new heat safety rules for football and marching band practices. Schools must use the wet bulb globe temperature instead of the heat index. The new method measures how much heat stress a person's body experiences outdoors in the sun. The heat index measures temperature and humidity in the shade. Get BIN News now, on demand, 24/7 on the free iHeartRadio app.
0: I'm Kevin Brown on your home for 24/7 News, the Black Information Network. President Trump's new Freedom Haulers initiative is making it easier for military veterans to become commercial truck drivers. This addresses a major shortage in Texas and nationwide.
1: It is a significant problem and is becoming more significant every day.
0: Texas trucking consultant Dr. Joe Michael says when companies can't find drivers, there's a ripple effect. Products get stuck in expensive warehouses instead of placed on store shelves, and that drives up prices to consumers. The American Red Cross is warning of a nationwide blood shortage, declaring only its second ever national blood supply crisis. Donations have fallen to a four-year summer low, but the organization's Kelly Enzor says it wouldn't be difficult to reverse the trend.
12: If we could just get three more donors at every single blood drive this summer, that would be enough to stop the shortage.
0: There's currently less than a one-day supply of type O positive blood, the most commonly transfused blood type. Health officials are urging eligible donors of all blood types to make an appointment, saying that even a single donation can help patients in critical need. There have been new developments in the investigation into the death of Black Mississippi College student Nolan Wells. Officials say the state medical examiner has completed an official autopsy, but the results have not yet been released. Once investigators finish their work, the case will be presented to a grand jury, which will determine whether any criminal charges are warranted. Investigators are also reviewing audio from a distress call made by one of Wells' friends after the July 4th boating trip, while the Wells family says independent audio experts will conduct their own analysis as they continue to seek answers. James Tallarico, the Democratic nominee for the U.S. Senate seat in Texas, is actively engaging with Black voters across the state to secure their support. He's been holding town halls in Black neighborhoods, visiting HBCU campuses, and campaigning with Barack Obama to build a coalition of Black voters. Tallarico is committed to addressing issues important to Black communities, such as voting rights, maternal mortality, and funding gaps for HBCUs. He's also vowed to protect Black history and has a track record of advocating for police accountability and education reform as a state lawmaker. Tallarico's outreach efforts have garnered significant support among Black voters, but he acknowledged the need to continue building trust and addressing concerns ahead of the election. Kay Wicker of The Griot reflects on the significance of Black literary classics and the importance of preserving and passing down these stories through generations. Essential titles such as the autobiography of Malcolm X, Their Eyes Were Watching God, If Beale Street Could Talk, Native Son, Invisible Man, and others, emphasizing their enduring impact on culture and literature. They underscore the power of storytelling in capturing Black history, imagination, and resistance, urging readers to engage with these timeless works that shape our understanding of race, identity, and faith in America. As concerns about the state of Black literature persist, Wicker encourages individuals to build their own collections of these influential books and participate in ongoing discussions about what constitutes the literary Black canon. I'm Kevin Brown on your home for Black News First, the Black Information Network.
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13: New Orleans isn't just a city. It's a living, breathing altar of culture. At the Black Information Network, we honor that sacred rhythm. The one you hear in the second line, feel in the bounce beat, and taste in every bowl of gumbo. We walk through Treme, where the ancestors watch over every block. We sit down with the elders in the Lower Nine who remember Katrina like it was yesterday and still find joy in today. We speak with Mardi Gras Indians, stitching legacy into fabric one beat at a time. We highlight like Black chefs who cooked with spirit, not just recipes. We cover young musicians blending jazz and the Trigger Man beat. We question the lack of resources in New Orleans East. We stand with organizers in Central City protecting culture from developers with deep pockets and no roots. New Orleans doesn't forget where it came from and won't let the rest of the world forget either. Because when Black culture leads, the world follows. And this city has been leading since day one. With Black News First, this is Tammy Eswick on the Black Information Network.
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9: I'm Mike Island on your home for Black News First, the Black Information Network. Automated license plate readers reportedly are coming under more public scrutiny. The cameras, operated by Flock Safety, are used by law enforcement agencies, private neighborhood groups, and businesses. They are used to log vehicle details with more clarity than standard video security system cameras. Some Georgia residents in Gwinnett County, which is in the Atlanta area, are pushing back against these license plate reader systems. A number of people spoke at a commissioner's meeting about the need to cancel the contract with Flock Safety, which operates around 1,100 cameras around Gwinnett. Concerns over privacy are the leading cause of opposition. Channel 2 reports the county just extended its contract with Flock last fall. Meanwhile, Atlanta area city planning and development officials are answering questions about timely action. This in regard to complaints about maintenance at many affordable housing units and whether the responses are satisfactory. At a recent city planning commissioner's meeting, follow-ups on permits, complaints, and inspections are a hot topic. This planning committee staffer explains.
8: With the complaint inspections, those are being completed within, probably it's going to be at a lesser rate. We were probably at about 80-85% of following up on complaints when they're logged, and everything associated with a building permit.
9: The city planners are looking to speed up all facets of their work with the city involving building structures, both business and residential, commissioners say. More than a dozen people recently were arrested in the Charlotte, North Carolina area. They are accused of being in the country illegally. The Department of Homeland Security reports ICE agents made the arrests at Wilson Creek, which is a popular swimming spot in the area. The agency added anyone in the U.S. illegally will receive due process. One woman told WSOC-TV she found people hiding in the woods and along the creek when she was there a few days ago. This comes as many in Charlotte and across the country protest for more accountability from ICE agents. Immigrant rights groups are seeking the release of a Nashville, Tennessee mother who was detained by ICE. The Tennessee Immigrant and Refugee Rights Coalition says ICE arrested Maria Perez without a warrant on May 2nd while she was taking her two children to a doctor. Her infant, who she breastfeeds, and a two-year-old with Down syndrome missed medical appointments and are staying with a neighbor. The coalition says Perez has no criminal record and remains detained 700 miles away in Louisiana. Multiple legal organizations have filed a complaint with the Department of Homeland Security seeking her release. African-American Men's Wellness Day events are happening across the country in August. The event includes free health screenings for issues such as high blood pressure. To participate or volunteer to promote wellness among Black men, visit aawellness.org. That's aawellness.org. 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
27: 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Our journalists come from the communities they report on, and that matters because representation shapes how stories are told and how truth is heard. We're not just chasing headlines, we're holding power accountable and lifting up the stories that others overlooked. You deserve to hear your news your way. That's why we're here. With Black News First, this is the Black Information Network.
28: The opinions, beliefs and viewpoints expressed in this commentary are those of the author and do not necessarily represent those of BIN and its founding partners and employees.
29: I'm James C. Harris, and I have something to say. What happened to all the outrage? Not long ago, it seemed like every time you opened social media, America was on fire. Every scroll brought another protest, another march, another angry crowd. Today, it's remarkably quiet. Now, I'm not saying protests have stopped. They haven't. I'm saying they no longer dominate the conversation the way they once did. And here's what caught my attention. That change seems to coincide with Washington taking a chainsaw to USAID. Now, let me be clear. I cannot prove USAID funded protest organizers, and I'm not claiming that it did, but I can recognize a pattern. The outrage machine got noticeably quieter around the same time billions of taxpayer dollars came under intense scrutiny. Maybe it's just a coincidence. Maybe the algorithm shifted, or maybe some of what we were told was spontaneous grassroots activism wasn't nearly as spontaneous as we were led to believe. That's a question worth asking. And it's not just politics. Have you noticed what's happening in music? For years, rap music dominated American culture. Radio, streaming, advertising, even the national conversation. Today, it doesn't seem to have the same cultural grip. Meanwhile, Michael Jackson, a man who has been gone for years, is climbing charts and playlists again. That's interesting. Maybe Americans are rediscovering timeless music. Or maybe when artificial promotion slows down, people naturally return to what they genuinely enjoy. The same question applies to politics. If outrage has to be constantly amplified to stay alive, how authentic was it in the first place? If a cultural trend has to be endlessly promoted to remain relevant, maybe it wasn't as organic as we were told. Real culture doesn't need life support. Real movements don't need constant artificial amplification. They endure because people freely choose them. I'm not asking you to believe my theory. I'm asking you to trust your own eyes. Look at what's changed. Draw your own conclusions. Because facts matter, patterns matter, and free people should never be afraid to notice either. I'm James C. Harris for the Black Information Network.
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9: I'm Mike Island, and here's what's trending on BIN. Spokane, Washington is remaining under a major threat from wildfires. Officials say hundreds of structures have already been reduced to ash, and thousands have been ordered to evacuate the area. Three separate fires have broken out near the city, none of them contained at all, reports say. And that's what's trending on the Black Information Network.
11: 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Covering the latest news, sports, and events at our historically black colleges and universities. Here's Morgan Wood.
7: Tuskegee University's updated dress code is sparking debate well beyond its campus, with students and alumni across the HBCU community weighing in online. While the policy bans bonnets, do-rags, bedroom slippers, and revealing clothing in classrooms and dining halls,
0: It also requires students to own business attire for professional events. Supporters say the changes reinforce the university's long-standing emphasis on professionalism and career readiness. But critics argue the policy leans into respectability politics, places an added financial burden on students, and raises concerns about policing Black culture and self-expression. Others have also questioned how the rules will be enforced. University President Dr. Mark Brown says the goal is to prepare students for the workforce, not restrict the Tuskegee experience. With the latest in HBCU news, I'm Morgan Wood on the Black Information Network.
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0: Former President Barack Obama is continuing one of his favorite summer traditions by releasing his annual playlist. The collection features more than 40 songs across hip-hop, R&B, gospel, jazz, rock, and international music. This year's lineup includes Doechii, SZA, Marvin Gaye, Nina Simone, Earth, Wind, and Fire, A Tribe Called Quest, Anderson .Paak, Drake, The Beatles, and Coldplay, to name a few. And Jacksonville comedian A-Train spoke with us exclusively, sharing his perspective on how comedy has long pushed the boundaries of race and racial humor.
8: Comedy has always been sensitive. You know what I'm saying? It started out that way. Matter of fact, if you look at the true definition of comedy, it's you, you know, laughing at the expense of somebody else's, you know, pain, grief, or whatever. You know what I mean? And the problem is, as long as you're talking about something that this person isn't passionate about, then they would laugh.
0: A-Train has upcoming shows in New Jersey and his hometown of Jacksonville, Florida. With the latest in entertainment, I'm Morgan Wood on the Black Information Network, your home for Black news first.
10: I'm Kevin Brown with another look at modern-day Black history you should know. On January 6, 2021, as chaos engulfed the U.S. Capitol,
12: multiple Capitol entries,
10: a group of Black officers stood as pillars of resilience and bravery. Among them was Capitol Police Officer Eugene Goodman, who diverted rioters away from the Senate chamber, potentially saving countless lives. Lieutenant Michael Byrd also faced a dire situation, protecting lawmakers from an advancing mob. His decisive actions safeguarded those entrusted to his care. And Officer Harry Dunn fought back against physical threats and racial slurs, standing firm in the defense of the Capitol and democracy. These Black officers and many others remind us that the strength of our democracy lies in those who protect it. So let's never forget to honor their heroism and strive for a nation worthy of their sacrifice. For the Black Information Network, I'm Kevin Brown.
13: I'm Mike Moore.
22: And I'm Nicole Deal on your home for 24/7 news, the Black Information Network.
13: We begin in Los Angeles, California. We now know that Black artist David will go on trial for murder.
0: The singer, whose real name is David Burke, is accused of murdering 14-year-old Celeste Rivas Hernandez. After a week-long preliminary hearing wrapped up in Los Angeles, a judge ruled there's enough evidence for him to stand trial. Last year, her remains were found in the trunk of Burke's Tesla as it was being held in a tow yard in Hollywood.
4: Prosecutors say Burke met the teen on social media and had a sexual relationship with her for years. They claim he killed her after she threatened to expose their relationship and ruin his music career. I'm Morgan Wood on the Black Information Network.
22: In Los Angeles, California, the city's black mayor, Karen Bass, is blaming the Trump administration for increasing homelessness in the city. This comes just ahead of a new count. Bass says the Trump administration drove up everyday costs like rent, gas, and groceries while cutting safety net funding. The 2026 homeless count in Los Angeles County showed a significant increase, with an estimated 73,040 people without permanent housing. That highlights the inadequacy of existing housing programs. There are economic factors playing a key role in the homelessness crisis, and the city faces the daunting task of producing hundreds of thousands of new housing units to address the shortage. Also, housing costs and rent burdens are driving lots of residents out of the city to more affordable areas. Meanwhile, newly released IRS data shows billions of dollars in taxpayer wealth flowing into Texas. The state's business leaders say this is something they've been tracking for years.
6: People, businesses, and investment continue choosing Texas because they have confidence in our economy.
22: Gabriella Von Moore-Mullen with the Texas Association of Business credits the state's predictable regulatory environment. Data from the IRS shows the state gained over $5 billion in adjusted gross income from people moving to Texas from other states. Meanwhile, California and New York recorded multi-billion dollar losses. According to census.gov, 13.4% of residents in Texas identify as Black or African American.
13: A Richmond, Virginia community is mourning the loss of a Black mother of four who died after contracting a salmonella infection. Atlanta News First is reporting Ayla Garcia contracted the infection during her trip to Nairobi, Kenya. Garcia traveled to Kenya recently with her church and family to support an orphanage. It was there she spent 2 weeks in the hospital after her condition escalated to a life-threatening condition. She had sickle cell disease, which her family says made the infection even more dangerous. A fundraiser effort is underway to bring her body home. And finally, the 18th annual Detroit Black Music Awards will be held on August 2nd at the American Serbian Memorial Hall in Detroit, Michigan. Founded by Misty Love in 2009, the event honors local artists, entertainers, and cultural leaders. Again, that date, August 2nd. I'm Mike Moore, along with Nicole Deal on your home for 24/7 News, the Black Information Network.
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10: At the National Urban League Conference, Civil Rights Attorney Ben Crum joined President Mark Morial for a news conference focused on Nolan Wells, Daniel Irving, and Tyler Smith
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22: One United Bank is widely recognized as the largest Black-owned bank in the United States. It continues to position itself as a financial institution focused on serving Black communities and helping to close the racial wealth gap. The bank was reportedly formed through the merger of several Black-owned banks and now operates nationally through mostly digital and online banking services. The bank is a Certified Community Development Financial Institution, or CDFI. 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And speaking of being there when you need them, according to the company's website, oneunited.com, they even fund small emergency loans with no credit check. The bank is reportedly not just offering checking and savings accounts. Its mission is to invest in Black communities, help Black families become more financially literate, offer more access to capital, and create a path to wealth. 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
22: Nicole Deal on your home for 24/7 News, the Black Information Network. We begin in Texas with a case that is eerily similar to the death of Nolan Wells in Mississippi. A grand jury in Dallas County has indicted 19-year-old Lucas Roper, who is white, in connection with the drowning death of 18-year-old Daniel Irving, who is black. Irving disappeared back in April, and his mother remembers the pain.
16: I called and texted my son multiple times, and there was no reply. I was immediately alone.
22: Investigators say Roper admitted to throwing away Irving's clothes, deleting messages from his phone, and then throwing the phone away. The medical examiner ruled his death accidental. Meanwhile, a new report says recent federal policy changes under the Trump administration are putting decades of progress for Black Americans at risk. The National Urban League's annual State of Black America report cites numerous concerns while accusing the administration of weakening civil rights protections. The White House disputes those claims, saying they are expanding economic opportunity and support for historically Black colleges and universities. In other news, the American Red Cross is declaring a nationwide blood supply crisis. Donations have fallen to a four-year summer low, but the organization's Kelly Eisenhower says it wouldn't be difficult to reverse the trend.
17: If we could just get three more donors at every single blood drive this summer, that would be enough to stop this shortage.
22: Right now, there's less than a one-day supply of type O positive blood, the most commonly transfused blood type. And finally, former President Barack Obama is continuing one of his favorite summer traditions by releasing his annual playlist. The collection of over 40 songs span hip-hop, R&B, gospel, jazz, rock, and international genres. The playlist opens with a Glenn Hansard track, adding a message of support for the late musician's family. The list features artists from Doechii, Marvin Gaye, Nina Simone, Earth, Wind, and Fire, A Tribe Called Quest, Drake, The Beatles, Johnny Cash, and others. I'm Nicole Deal on your home for Black News First, the Black Information Network. Your healthy minute is next.
18: 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Medical research agencies and organizations encourage open discussions of your complementary medicine use. 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It's always good to talk when it's about your health. 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I'm Mike Eilen on the Black Information Network.
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23: Columbus's BIN. 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
24: BIN News this hour. I'm Terry McCready. Coming up, a migrant surge in Spain and a warning about U.S. immigration policy. Early medical release denied for a former sheriff's deputy who killed a black woman in Illinois 2 years ago. An Arizona senator is calling out President Trump over the war in Iran. But first, here's BIN News Now.
18: I'm Mike Eilen with BIN News Now on the Black Information Network. 10 million people are without electricity this morning after Cuba's national power grid reportedly has completely collapsed. The sudden island-wide blackout followed a severe regional outage that had already crippled some sections of the island, including Havana. Hazardous environmental conditions reportedly are continuing to plague black communities, like in Tennessee. Residents and community leaders are speaking up about SpaceX AI's construction in South Haven. Aubrey Connors of the NAACP Center for Environmental and Climate Justice Center says communication is lacking about what is going on.
1: It felt as though this was a tactic or a strategy to try to not have to work with communities.
18: A statement about the construction's progress was released to media. Now back to Terry McCready.
24: President Trump is pointing to a migrant surge in Spain as a warning about the future of U.S. immigration policy. Trump said the situation in Ceuta, Spain could happen in the U.S. if Democrats regain power.
5: You know, I saw Spain yesterday and I watched the catastrophe that took place. It looks like an invasion of a country.
24: Meanwhile, Democrats rejecting similar claims in the past and have defended their own immigration policies. Spanish officials say tens of thousands of migrants crossed into Ceuta from Morocco in a single day. Prime Minister Pedro Sanchez has put blame on human smuggling networks for the crisis. Immigration is expected to remain a central issue heading into the midterm elections. The Illinois

0: He was diagnosed prior to the 36-year-old black woman's 2024 murder. Massey's mother told the board that Grayson was a menace to society and should not be walking around. Senator Mark Kelly taking aim at President Trump over the war with Iran. The Arizona Democrat said the administration is flailing in the war with Iran and that Trump needs to figure a way out.
1: Here's a guy who got us into this without a strategic goal, without a plan, without a timeline. He's got a Secretary of Defense that doesn't know how to manage this war.
0: Kelly on CBS's Face the Nation. His comments come after President Trump halted striking Iran, posting on Truth Social over the weekend that they were asked by Iran and other Middle Eastern countries to hold off any attack. He said he agreed to do so in order to get a deal done quickly that would include the immediate, complete, and total opening of the Strait of Hormuz and an end to Iran's nuclear threat. Guilty pleas for three men accused of attacking a CBS News Chicago crew during a crime spree last month. 37-year-old John Twist, 29-year-old Rafael Salinas, and 41-year-old William Huerta all appeared at the Skokie courthouse last week. All three were indicted by a grand jury and face multiple charges, including hate crime, criminal property damage, aggravated battery to a peace officer, and aggravated fleeing from police. Police say the men jumped out of a tow truck with a dog and moved aggressively toward a reporter and photographer outside the Adler Planetarium back in June. Stay informed, stay connected, and subscribe. 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
4: Welcome to the journey around America where we visit iconic locations connected to Black history. 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The Apollo Theater opened its doors in 1914 as a burlesque theater, but soon became the premier showplace for live musical entertainment. The theater became famous for Amateur Night, a weekly talent show that launched the careers of stars like Lauryn Hill and the Jackson 5.
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8: I'm Misty Jordan with BIN News Now. A new report says some Virginia foster kids with life-threatening medical needs were housed in unapproved and ill-equipped spots like government offices. Last week, the Inspector General for the U.S. Department of Health and Human Services reported that 88 children accounted for 108 emergency stays over 18 months. The Virginia Department of Social Services acknowledged that many displaced children had complicated medical needs that temporary settings could not safely handle. A Virginia Beach Defense Company and Old Dominion University researchers are working together on Navy tech that could catch pilot overload before it turns dangerous. ODU outlined the collaboration, saying the partners are studying how a pilot's eye responses, heart rate, and brain activity change under stress and mental overload. Navy safety data shows spatial disorientation triggers the worst crashes, and fatigue drives the most accidents. The partners are now shaping software that can change the training scenario when a pilot begins to overload. Now to the Carolinas. In North Carolina, health officials say cases of cyclosporiasis continue to climb across the state. More than 700 cases have been reported since May, including 24 hospitalizations, with another 157 illnesses identified just since late July. Investigators say parsley and cilantro have been commonly reported by many patients, though the source of the outbreak has not been confirmed. Many are hesitant to eat healthy foods. This doctor has suggestions on how to address those concerns.
9: You deserve to eat healthy food, right? Healthy food should not make you sick. And so eat the healthy food, but eat it in a way that feels safe to your comfort level.
8: State health officials recommend avoiding raw parsley and cilantro when possible and thoroughly cooking food and staying hydrated if symptoms develop. North Carolina Democrats are rallying.

0: supporters and rally as they look ahead to November's midterm elections. At the party's annual unity dinner Saturday, former Governor Roy Cooper and Massachusetts Senator Elizabeth Warren focused their message on lowering costs for working families and winning North Carolina's closely watched U.S. Senate race. Democrats say the state remains a key battleground as both parties compete for control of the Senate. The CMD is trying to improve the image of Uptown.
1: These projects aren't just about bricks and bulbs and pavement. They're about restoring confidence and pride in the heart of the Queen City.
0: Officers spent the weekend handing out traffic citations while also seizing 13 guns, and all 26 people were arrested by the time Saturday morning rolled around. And our Raleigh woman is celebrating a life-changing lottery win after turning a 50-cent wager into more than $379,000. Jessica Hinton says she couldn't sleep, decided to play a North Carolina digital instant game, and hit the top jackpot with the odds of 1 in 129 million. After taxes, she'll take home more than $270,000. Hinton said she plans to buy a home and a car and invest some of the money and help people experiencing homelessness. I'm Misty Jordan on your home for Black News First, the Black Information Network.
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4: On September 16th, 1961, Betty and Barney Hill cut their vacation short and decided to drive home.
5: They were having difficulty finding their way around the city, and Barney decided he just wanted to drive home, knowing that they would arrive at their home on New Hampshire's seacoast at about 2 o'clock in the morning.
4: What they saw that night in the New Hampshire sky would change everything.
6: I began walking across the highway, looking up at the object with the binoculars, putting them down, shaking my head, saying, well, this just can't be true. I don't believe it.
4: A light in the sky.
5: At first she thought of a falling star, but she realized that falling stars don't fall upwards, and that's what this one was doing.
4: 2 years later, the Hills would undergo hypnosis.
7: He's trying to start the car, it won't start. And the better coming towards us. And I think, well, I can't get away from this. If I get the car door open, I can run in the winter hide.
4: That became known the world over.
8: Dr. Simons gave me a post-hypnotic suggestion. He said, if I wanted to, I could sketch the star map. But if I didn't want to, I didn't have to. So about 2 weeks later, I sketched it.
4: Their account has been scrutinized.
9: Under the influence of hypnosis, especially if you're highly hypnotizable, you are even more susceptible to contamination and distortion.
4: By scientists, skeptics, theorists, and believers.
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4: 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Were the Hills confused about what they saw, or did they have an encounter with beings not of this world? 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
12: Top Tacoma police official says there's a pattern at headquarters. Black leaders pushed out one after the other.
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13: The widow of Black U.S. soldier Sergeant Michael Emmanuel Swinton, who was killed recently in the U.S. war with Iran, says she has yet to hear from the U.S. government.
2: Whatever happens next.
14: President Trump is calling for signs to be placed outside the Smithsonian Museum, warning of alleged historical inaccuracy.
11: It's on the Black Information Network.
15: The opinions, beliefs, and viewpoints expressed in this commentary are those of the author and do not necessarily represent those of BIN and its founding partners and employees. Now it's time to bring the funk with Roland S. Martin.
16: Donald Trump and MAGA are doing all they can to steal the 2026 midterm elections. What they are now doing is going to the Supreme Court, and they want the Supreme Court to agree with them that they can block mail-in ballots. Do y'all understand what's going on? Literally, a federal appeals court upheld a previous ruling blocking much of the executive order. What Donald Trump has done is call for the Postal Service, which is supposed to be not apolitical, nonpartisan. They want to restrict delivering mail-in ballots to states that give the federal government a list of eligible voters. Seriously, the executive order directs the Homeland Security Department and the Social Security Administration to create a list of what they call verified absentee voters, even though elections are left up to the state. And so the Postal Service will be picking and choosing. In fact, they're threatening to withhold federal funds from states that don't turn over their voter rolls. Now, remember, the Supreme Court previously ruled that a person cannot sue the Postal Service for their failure to deliver mail. This is absolutely scary, folks. They are scared to death, absentee voting. They don't care about elderly voters, rural voters. This is about how can we shrink the electorate in order to win. This is how Republicans have always rigged elections. This, folks, is a real threat to democracy. And this is why we have to have overwhelming turnout at the ballot box in November. We have got to defeat every Republican, every MAGA at the ballot box. I'm Roland Martin of the Black Information Network.
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17: I'm Mike Island, and here's what's trending on BIN. Spokane, Washington is remaining under a major threat from wildfires. Officials say hundreds of structures have already been reduced to ash and thousands have been ordered to evacuate the area. Three separate fires have broken out near the city, none of them contained at all, reports say. And that's what's trending on the Black Information Network.
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0: A new report says the NBA's investigation into the Los Angeles Clippers over alleged salary cap violations could extend beyond Commissioner Adam Silver's deadline. ESPN reports the probe could continue into 2027 if the findings or any discipline are challenged through arbitration. The Clippers are accused of using a promotional deal with the now defunct banking company Aspiration to funnel money to star forward Kawhi Leonard. Silver had said he hoped to wrap up the nearly 10-month investigation before the new season begins. Meanwhile, WNBA stars Angel Reese and Paige Beckers will not face discipline from the league over a friendly wager that surfaced on social media. A now-deleted post between the Dallas Wings guard and Atlanta Dream forward appeared to reference a bet ahead of their upcoming matchup. The WNBA said the post missed the mark and confirmed the matter was addressed internally with no further action needed. And former LSU wide receiver Demetrius Byrd is facing charges in Miami Beach after police say he threatened another passenger with a knife on a city bus. The 40-year-old helped LSU win the 2007 national championship before injuries from a car crash derailed his NFL career. With the latest in sports, I'm Morgan Wood on the Black Information Network.
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0: Cassie Ventura has scored a legal victory in a civil lawsuit tied to Sean Diddy Combs. A federal judge dismissed with prejudice the racketeering, sex trafficking, and human trafficking claims brought against Ventura by former male escort Clayton Howard, meaning those claims cannot be refiled against her. Howard alleged Ventura was an active participant in Combs' alleged criminal enterprise, but the lawsuit against Combs remains ongoing. Elsewhere in entertainment news, the Hollywood Chamber of Commerce has announced the class of 2027 for the Hollywood Walk of Fame, with several Black entertainers among this year's honorees. Actor Idris Elba and Delroy Lindo will receive stars in the motion picture category, while Kiki Palmer, David Alan Grier, and Raven Simone are being recognized for television. In recording, Lil Wayne and Grandmaster Flash earned the honor, and radio personality Charlamagne Tha God will receive a star in the radio category. The 32-member class was selected from hundreds of nominations and will be honored during ceremonies over the next 2 years. With the latest in entertainment, I'm Morgan Wood on the Black Information Network.
14: The United States Senate has had a total of 12 Black members, with the first being Hiram Rhodes Rebels, elected in 1870 during the Reconstruction era. Jim Crow and other disenfranchisement tactics led to a gap of nearly 90 years between the first and second U.S. Black senators. In 1992, Carol Moseley Braun became the first Black woman to serve in the U.S. Senate.
5: I don't know, maybe this is just my day to get to talk about race. Maybe I'm just lucky like that. Today,
14: Vice President Kamala Harris became the second Black female to serve as a U.S. Senator in 2017. Barack Obama was the fifth Black senator and the first to be elected President of the United States.
6: Race is an issue that I believe this nation cannot afford to ignore right now.
14: While Georgia's Raphael Warnock is the latest Black member of the U.S. Senate after his 2021 election. Black U.S. senators have made contributions to the country and paved the way for future generations of Black leaders. And that's a fact. This is Mike Moore for the Black Information Network.
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7: I'm Alexandria Ikamoni on your home for Black News First, the Black Information Network. In New Orleans, two judges on the Orleans Parish Criminal Court are warning about possible delayed justice after a state Supreme Court decision. The court recently upheld a state law eliminating three judgeships from the bench. Judges Simone Levine, Rhonda Good Douglas, and John Fuller will no longer have seats after January 1st. Good Douglas and Fuller are both Black. Fox 8 in New Orleans spoke to Good Douglas.
8: Unfortunately, for people that are charged with crimes and people that are victims of crimes, it's going to take more time for these cases to process through the system.
7: Fuller filed a lawsuit claiming the state legislature did not have the votes to pass the bill, but the state Supreme Court's ruling settled the matter after months of legal battles. The Saints are rewarding their best player with a huge contract. ESPN reports the team extended Chris Olave to a 4-year deal worth up to $132 million. Which includes $90 million in guaranteed money. The sides have been in discussions for almost a year. Then on the team, wide receiver Jalen Polk is retiring from football. The Saints acquired Polk last season from New England in exchange for a 2027 sixth-round draft pick. The 24-year-old missed the two most recent practices because of personal reasons. Both are Black men. Then, Georgia Democrats are energizing their base ahead of this fall's midterms. Leaders met over the weekend in Savannah for the party's state convention, which focused mostly on cost of living. The Democrats' nominee for lieutenant governor, State Senator Josh McLaurin, added that voters are tired of children being in charge of government. Keisha Lance Bottoms, a Black woman, claimed her opponent, Rick Jackson, wants to be Trump's favorite governor, but she wants to be the favorite governor of everyone in the state. Lance Bottoms was the former mayor of Atlanta. Atlanta Mayor Andre Dickens is criticizing the Fulton County Commission for rejecting his proposal to extend six tax allocation districts for 30 years. Dickens says the commission backed a more than $1 billion plan to renovate the Fulton County Jail instead of investing in underserved neighborhoods. County commissioners say they opted out because of their own financial obligations. Dickens, a black man, says the city's $80 million offer to sell the Atlanta City Detention Center to the county is no longer on the table. The Atlanta City Council approved the tax allocation district's extensions, but participation from Fulton County or Atlanta Public Schools is needed for the financing plan to move forward. A large music festival in Atlanta is taking a break this year. The founder of One Music Fest announced that the event will be back in 2027 as they reimagine a new experience and new strategies. The event typically happens in the fall. Attendance at the festival has grown to more than 100,000 people from all over the country since it first started 16 years ago. It has been a staple for highlighting Black culture in Atlanta. I'm Alexandria Ikemoni on your home for Black News First, the Black Information Network.
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4: Too many Americans are being forced to choose between health care and other necessities. Unfortunately, many families delay or skip medical care altogether because they simply can't afford it. That's why a growing coalition of health care advocates, civil rights groups, and community organizations is launching a nationwide effort called One Nation Overcharged. Their mission is to draw attention to the rising cost of health care in the United States. The campaign is led by the Robert Wood Johnson Foundation, where Dr. Starsky Wilson, who is Black, is the chairman of the board. The One Nation Overcharge campaign wants to amplify the stories of Americans who are struggling to afford doctor visits, prescriptions, insurance premiums, and other medical expenses. The campaign also encourages people to speak out about health care affordability. Organizers say the goal is to build public awareness and spark conversations about solutions. In other words, putting patients ahead of profits. Money news at 24 and 54 minutes past each hour. I'm Nicole Deal on your home for Black News First, the Black Information Network.
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5: Or on your home for 24/7 News, the Black Information Network. Now to Chicago, Illinois. That's where we're learning Illinois Secretary of State Alexei Janulius is joining the crowded Chicago mayor's race. He has announced his candidacy, confirming months of rumors.
6: Because I believe something with every ounce of my being. Chicago's greatest days are still ahead of us.
5: The Chicago native has served as Secretary of State since January of 2023. He joins a list of other candidates running for mayor, including Illinois Comptroller Susana Mendoza, U.S. Representative Mike Quigley, Matt Brewer, Dr. Nisa Lee, and George Cardenas. According to the Census Bureau Quick Facts data, 27.9% of the city's residents identify as Black or African American. As many of you know, tomorrow is another big primary election day with Michigan voters among those heading to the polls. In Michigan, Black Lansing Elections Office Chairperson Devin Lloyd has some advice for voters.
7: You can actually preview your ballot online before you come in to vote. Make sure you're making an informed decision and make sure you're voting.
5: More than a million Michigan voters have already cast their ballots in the Democratic and Republican races for governor, the U.S. Senate, U.S. House, State House, and State Senate. Detroit's racial demographics are predominantly Black or African American, making up

0: roughly 75% of the city's population. PBS reports the city historically has a light voter turnout. In St. Louis, Missouri, a black man has been charged with second-degree murder in the fatal shooting of a mother of five at a Ferguson gas station. St. Louis County officials have announced the arrest of Marcus Evans and the death of 35-year-old Shaquilla Martin. Martin was shot and killed in late June while walking back to her car with her two children. A press conference on the arrest has been scheduled. Well, it was quite a gathering in Marquette Park in Chicago, Illinois. Thousands of people gathered for a peaceful march honoring Dr. Martin Luther King Jr. and the Chicago Freedom Movement. Unlike the violent protests of 1966, this event brought people from diverse backgrounds together in a journey towards peace. Dr. King's daughter, Dr. Bernice King, delivered a powerful speech calling for courage in the fight for justice. Mayor Brandon Johnson and rapper Common, both of whom are black, were among the notable attendees at this event. And finally, a free health fair was held recently in Detroit, Michigan. Mark Elsie, the black president of 100 Black Men of Greater Detroit Incorporated, says the group is dedicated to improving the quality of life in the African-American community. Inspired by his father, Gene Elsie, a former radio disc jockey and community advocate, Mark Elsie leads initiatives like Man Up for Better Health Fair to address health disparities in the black community. For more international, national, state, and local news impacting the black community, listen to the Black Information Network on the iHeartRadio app or log on to BINnews.com. I'm Mike Moore on your home for 24/7 News, the Black Information Network.
1: For over 50 years, SEO has been an innovator in youth education, mentorship, and positive peer pressure. 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This is Esther Dillard with another spotlight on Black excellence. Tyler Perry is one of the most successful figures in the entertainment industry. Born in New Orleans, Louisiana in 1969, Emmett Perry Jr. endured a difficult childhood marked by poverty and abuse. After changing his name and moving to Atlanta in 1992, Tyler Perry began writing and producing stage plays that became highly successful.
2: All you gotta do is take an R&B song, put Jesus in it, and it's a gospel song.
1: What? It was also during that time that he created his signature character, the iconic Mabel Medea Simmons.
3: Yea, though she walked in the valley with the shadow of Little Red Riding Hood and the Three Bears.
1: With an estimated net worth of over $1 billion, Tyler Perry is also a generous philanthropist, having donated millions to such causes as education, civil rights, and disaster relief, and another shining example of Black excellence. I'm Esther Dillard on the Black Information Network.
4: I'm Mike Island with BIN News Now. The return of school is running right into a heat wave in many parts of the U.S. According to WHBQ, school is back in session amid a heat wave and non-working HVAC systems. In the South, Shelby County, Tennessee school board member Tawana Murphy is ensuring that things are getting done. Murphy, who is African-American, says inspections have been taking place.
5: We've actually been making sure that the air was on throughout the week. We've been checking to make sure the air was working, make sure the heat was working properly, make sure we don't have any electrical issues.
4: County school officials there say the HVAC repairs are now complete. Iran is now pushing back on President Trump's saying peace talks are set to start today. The president says he held off on new military strikes in Iran so that negotiations could proceed. But Iran says it is holding talks with Oman, its neighbor across the Strait of Hormuz, over establishing a safe corridor. Get BIN News Now on demand 24/7 on the free iHeartRadio app.
6: I'm Vanessa Tyler on the Black Information Network, your home for Black News First. The key to real wealth has always been in owning the business, but that's not easy. So that's why we're interested in what Early Walker has to say. His rags to riches story is an incentive for us all. Early Walker, welcome to the Black Information Network.
7: Thank you again so much for having me.
6: You were working at the Chicago Public Schools and decided, take this job and shove it. Luckily, the job had a pension, which was the seed to your business. Talk about that.
7: Well, luckily and unluckily, I always say, because Unfortunately, it wasn't much of a pension. I only had $10,000. That was, a small nest egg compared to what I actually needed. But high hopes, high dreams, and $10,000 is what I had to my name.
8: He decided to start a towing company. A friend had one and seemed to be making money.
7: Yeah, I asked him a simple question. I said, let me ask you something. I said, I see you doing well with this. I said, do you think I can at least make $100 a day? And he laughed at me. I'll never forget. He laughed at me. He said, yeah, you can make more than $100 a day. I always tell people my story is the story you don't want to follow because it's an unorthodox story. I didn't do the research I needed to do. I didn't look into, what tow trucks cost. I didn't look into what it costs to set up a corporation, set up a business, right? I didn't have, a large value of money for emergencies, right? I had a dream.
8: Credit bad, business loans denied. He couldn't even get a tow truck, so he went to Craigslist. This was before Facebook Marketplace. A guy was selling a used tow truck. Price, $9,500. He did have 10 grand, but talked the guy down to $7,500.
7: It's what I call my Sanford and Son tow truck. The truck was beat down, torn up.
8: That old raggedy Sanford and Son looking tow truck got him business. His niche, the $40 holla. In other words, call him every tow $40. Then he got the municipal contracts. He says rare for a black-owned towing company. It meant bigger contracts, more money.
7: At one point, my highest point, I had 22 trucks. And then, of course, the conversation of the day is, private equity eventually knocked on my door and said, hey, how can we join forces?
8: He accepted the offer. Now he's made it and wants you to make it, too, with his No Business Left Behind initiative.
7: And that doesn't matter what type of business it is. So what I am pushing out now is from a national level, going on this 10-city tour. We're going to go in 10 cities, and we're looking for one business in each city to help. Set up your LLC, set up your S-Corp, C-Corp, whatever it is. Also, bank account. Set up a bank account. Hire an accountant. Hire a CPA. Hire someone that understands numbers, understands puts, that can help you scale. Because, I was in the business of figuring it out. But you don't have to figure it out if you do the right things from the beginning, right? Structure yourself up, set yourself up correctly, and you'll win in the beginning. And also, last but not least, I would say, make sure you brand yourself accordingly. Like I said earlier, ask yourself, what is different from me and my business than everybody else?
8: Follow Mr. Early Walker on all social media. Black self-made millionaire, Early Walker. Thank you for the inspiration.
7: Thank you so much for having me again.
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11: I'm Bill Black with another Bet You Didn't Know music fact. Okay, this is Patrice Rushens. And this was her big, big record, Forget Me Nots. But did you know there was a very, very, very big record written for Patrice Rushens that she declined? Let me explain. Okay, surely you know this song, right?

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3: I'm Mike Island on your home for Black News First, the Black Information Network. Automated license plate readers reportedly are coming under more public scrutiny. The cameras, operated by Flock Safety, are used by law enforcement agencies, private neighborhood groups, and businesses. They are used to log vehicle details with more clarity than standard video security system cameras. Some Georgia residents in Gwinnett County, which is in the Atlanta area, are pushing back against these license plate reader systems. A number of people spoke at a commissioner's meeting about the need to cancel the contract with Flock Safety, which operates around 1,100 cameras around Gwinnett. Concerns over privacy are the leading cause of opposition. Channel 2 reports the county just extended its contract with Flock last fall. Meanwhile, Atlanta area city planning and development officials are answering questions about timely action. This in regard to complaints about maintenance at many affordable housing units and whether the responses are satisfactory. At a recent city planning commissioner's meeting, follow-ups on permits, complaints, and inspections are a hot topic. This planning committee staffer explains.
4: With the complaint inspections, those are being completed within, probably it's going to be at a lesser rate. We were probably at about 80-85% of following up on complaints when they're logged, and everything associated with a building permit.
3: The city planners are looking to speed up all facets of their work with the city involving building structures, both business and residential, commissioners say. More than a dozen people recently were arrested in the Charlotte, North Carolina area. They are accused of being in the country illegally. The Department of Homeland Security reports ICE agents made the arrests at Wilson Creek, which is a popular swimming spot in the area. The agency added anyone in the U.S. illegally will receive due process. One woman told WSOC-TV she found people hiding in the woods and along the creek when she was there a few days ago. This comes as many in Charlotte and across the country protest for more accountability from ICE agents. Immigrant rights groups are seeking the release of a Nashville, Tennessee mother who was detained by ICE. The Tennessee Immigrant and Refugee Rights Coalition says ICE arrested Maria Perez without a warrant on May 2nd while she was taking her two children to a doctor. Her infant, who she breastfeeds, and a two-year-old with Down syndrome missed medical appointments and are staying with a neighbor. The coalition says Perez has no criminal record and remains detained 700 miles away in Louisiana. Multiple legal organizations have filed a complaint with the Department of Homeland Security seeking her release. African-American Men's Wellness Day events are happening across the country in August. The event includes free health screenings for issues such as high blood pressure. To participate or volunteer to promote wellness among black men, visit aawellness.org. That's aawellness.org. 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
6: Imagine you're walking down the street in New York City. 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
6: You step into a phone booth and dial.
8: This is apology. 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
6: What would you apologize for?
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10: Mom, Dad, I'm really sorry. 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
14: Terrorizing the West Side.
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15: Basically, what I'm running amounts to an anonymous public confessional.
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0: The person who is running this service, I will find out who you are. 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
14: What's your name?
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16: I have one question for you, Apology. 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
17: 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Your dungeon or mine.
6: I'm Marissa Bridge. For 15 years, I watched the Apology line grow, and I saw Mr. Apology unravel.
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19: Hear from us starts with one question. How does this affect our community? We don't just report what's happening. We explain what it means for black families, black businesses, and black futures. 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
20: The opinions, beliefs, and viewpoints expressed in this commentary are those of the author and do not necessarily represent those of BIN and its founding partners and employees.
21: I'm James C. Harris, and I have something to say. What happened to all the outrage? Not long ago, it seemed like every time you opened social media, America was on fire. Every scroll brought another protest, another march, another angry crowd. Today, it's remarkably quiet. Now, I'm not saying protests have stopped. They haven't. I'm saying they no longer dominate the conversation the way they once did. And here's what caught my attention. That change seems to coincide with Washington taking a chainsaw to USAID. Now, let me be clear. I cannot prove USAID funded protest organizers, and I'm not claiming that it did, but I can recognize a pattern. The outrage machine got noticeably quieter around the same time billions of taxpayer dollars came under intense scrutiny. Maybe it's just a coincidence. Maybe the algorithm shifted, or maybe some of what we were told was spontaneous grassroots activism wasn't nearly as spontaneous as we were led to believe. That's a question worth asking. And it's not just politics. Have you noticed what's happening in music? For years, rap music dominated American culture, radio, streaming, advertising, even the national conversation. Today, it doesn't seem to have the same cultural grip. Meanwhile, Michael Jackson, a man who has been gone for years, is climbing charts and playlists again. That's interesting. Maybe Americans are rediscovering timeless music. Or maybe when artificial promotion slows down, people naturally return to what they genuinely enjoy. The same question applies to politics. If outrage has to be constantly amplified to stay alive, how authentic was it in the first place? If a cultural trend has to be endlessly promoted to remain relevant, maybe it wasn't as organic as we were told. Real culture doesn't need life support. Real movements don't need constant artificial amplification. They endure because people freely choose them. I'm not asking you to believe my theory. I'm asking you to trust your own eyes. Look at what's changed. Draw your own conclusions. Because facts matter, patterns matter, and free people should never be afraid to notice either. I'm James C. Harris for the Black Information Network.
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3: Is pushing back on President Trump, saying peace talks are on for today. Trump said he held off on new military strikes so negotiations could proceed. Iran now says it's holding talks with neighbor Oman about making the Strait of Hormuz safe. Movie theaters are celebrating the biggest weekend box office in history. Spider-Man: A Brand New Day scaled to the top of the charts with a $355 million debut. And that's what's trending on BIN.
2: 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Covering the latest news, sports, and events at our historically black colleges and universities. Here's Morgan Wood.
22: Tuskegee University's updated dress code is sparking debate well beyond its campus, with students and alumni across the HBCU community weighing in online. While the policy bans bonnets, do-rags, bedroom slippers, and revealing clothing in classrooms and dining halls, It also requires students to own business attire for professional events. Supporters say the changes reinforce the university's longstanding emphasis on professionalism and career readiness. But critics argue the policy leans into respectability politics, places an added financial burden on students, and raises concerns about policing Black culture and self-expression. Others have also questioned how the rules will be enforced. University President Dr. Mark Brown says the goal is to prepare students for the workforce, not restrict the Tuskegee experience. With the latest in HBCU news, I'm Morgan Wood on the Black Information Network.
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22: 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And Jacksonville comedian A-Train spoke with us exclusively, sharing his perspective on how comedy has long pushed the boundaries of race and racial humor.
23: Comedy has always been sensitive. 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It started out that way. Matter of fact, if you look at the true definition of comedy, it's laughing at the expense of somebody else's, pain, grief, or whatever. You know what I mean? And the problem is, as long as you're talking about something that this person isn't passionate about, then they will laugh.
22: A-Train has upcoming shows in New Jersey and his hometown of Jacksonville, Florida. With the latest in entertainment, I'm Morgan Wood on the Black Information Network, your home for Black News First.

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1: I'm Esther Dillard on your home for 24/7 news, the Black Information Network. Here are your top stories. A Mississippi state autopsy is complete for Nolan Wells. We'll give you the latest. In Texas, police are continuing to investigate after a bus driver left a 4-year-old black girl alone on a school bus for 6 hours in 95-degree heat. And Seattle has named a new interim police chief to replace African-American Sean Barnes. Mayor Katie Wilson announced Deputy Police Chief Andre Sales, who is black, as interim chief.
2: I chose Andre Sales because he has done this job before and can hit the ground running. He served as chief of police in Wisconsin, where he led with a community-focused approach that strengthened both public safety and community trust.
1: The announcement comes after Wilson asked for Barnes to resign after the deadly mass shooting at the Bite of Seattle Festival August 26th. Controversy surfaced over Barnes' residency and travel schedule, as well as why Barnes was out of town the day of the deadly mass shooting. Newly named chief Andre Sales also spoke to the media at the news conference.
3: I don't take this responsibility lightly. This week has been difficult, but I also know what this department and city are capable of when we come together with a common goal of keeping our community safe.
1: King 5 News reports Sales said his primary residence is in East King County, but he travels to Illinois about every 2 months where his family lives. He says he plans to move his family to the area, and his wife spends much of her time with him in King County. In Louisiana, Orleans Parish District Attorney Jason Williams is pushing back on Governor Jeff Landry's call to strip his law license. The black DA said he wanted to break the tension at a recent news conference.
4: I don't want to fight with the governor. I don't want to fight with the AG. I've made it very, very clear that I played no role. I did not initiate or handle any part of that grand jury investigation.
1: The dispute traces back to a now dismissed indictment against Attorney General Liz Merle, filed after she sent letters warning New Orleans officials not to install a new criminal court clerk during a statewide election. The 16-count indictment accused Merle of public intimidation and malfeasance. It was dropped after Mayor Helena Moreno Williams and several council members asked for it to be dismissed. It's a decision Landry and Merle are still calling attention to and now pushing to have Williams' law license pulled. A black South Georgia family is demanding action 9 months after a Halloween crash killed a father and his 7-year-old daughter. Jalen Bell and Zariah Ward died when police say Bailey Green drove nearly 100 miles an hour and crashed in Cordell. Green, who is white, remains free on a $100,000 bond with no trial date set. The family has now launched an online petition calling on the community to demand accountability in court. And finally, black Olympian Brittany Reese is scheduled to be enshrined in the Mississippi Sports Hall of Fame. The Gulfport native will be part of a 7-person induction class, according to WLBT News. Reese is a 4-time Olympian and 7-time world champion in the long jump. She won 3 Olympic medals, gold in 2012 and silver in 2016 and 2021. I'm Esther Dillard on your home for Black News First, the Black Information Network.
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7: To around the corner, a white woman in Austin, Texas was caught on camera using the N-word toward a group of black men, leading to her arrest by a black police officer in a moment of poetic justice.
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11: 24/7 News, the Black Information Network. The family of a Tennessee man speaking to reporters after he was mauled to death by a dog. Fox 13 Memphis got a hold of 43-year-old black man Marco Bercy's last moments talking to a 911 operator as he called for help. I want to warn you, this audio may be disturbing to some. Here's Fox 13.
12: 911, what's the location of your emergency? Hello, what's the location of your emergency? Okay, can you tell me where you are?
13: Up over there, Marty. Hello.
12: Okay, I'm here with you. Can you tell me where you're located?
11: The victim's father heard the recording for the first time while being interviewed also by Fox 13.
13: Well, I just, for the first time, listened to it when I came to bring it to you, and it was a little tough.
11: The Henning, Tennessee mayor says he had to shoo a pack of dogs from his own house recently. The city is now trying to figure out who owns the dogs. To Mississippi, where the state Supreme Court has disbarred former Hinds County DA Jody Owens, who's a black man. This comes as Owens resigned from the Mississippi bar 2 weeks ago after pleading guilty in connection to the Jackson bribery scandal. Severe thunderstorms are now costlier than hurricanes, according to climate risk firm First Street. That new report says severe thunderstorms caused more insured losses globally in 2025 than hurricanes. And Mississippi, which has a large population of black people, has the fourth highest record number of tornadoes spun off by these storms. Staying in the Magnolia State, school is in session. The Jackson Public School District welcomes students back this week. Here's WJTV. 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
14: President Trump is announcing the Freedom Haulers Initiative, a new effort to help military veterans transition into careers as commercial truck drivers.
15: Under our brand new Freedom Haulers, we call it Freedom Haulers Initiative. Any American who has driven a heavy truck for our military will automatically be eligible for a commercial driver's license.
14: Speaking on the White House lawn, Trump said too many undocumented immigrants are driving commercial trucks and claimed some cannot speak English, calling it a threat to highway safety.
15: As we get illegal aliens off the roads today, we're also taking action to replace these unqualified migrant truck drivers with highly qualified American veterans.
14: The initiative will bring together the Departments of Transportation, Labor, Veterans Affairs, and Defense to fast-track commercial driver's license for veterans after they complete their military service. That's your Washington Roundup. I'm Morgan Wood on the Black Information Network.
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16: 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But let's see. All my God kids love Taylor Swift so much. Like, you have to hear the way that they sing this song. They're like, you have to listen, Gma, to the song. And look, and can I buy it? And can I get it? So it's definitely some Taylor Swift happening around me going on. And she's super cool. I also really appreciate the way that she writes music and plays music and everything. So she's dope. I like A$AP Rocky. I like A$AP Ferg, too. So, yeah, there's a lot of things I'm into.
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17: BIN News This Hour, I'm Andrea Coleman. Coming up,
18: as we're standing here today, 800 people will die by the end of this day from poverty. From just poverty, policy violence. And it doesn't have to be this way.
17: A major initiative kicks off aiming to galvanize voters this election season. And
19: once again, it's one Jedi mind trick after the next. This president thinks we're crazy or stupid, that we can't see that this is all a distraction.
17: A leading black senator gives her take on the president's fight to secure a requested $1 billion anti-weaponization fund. We'll take a look at those stories next, but first, here's BIN News Now.
20: If you drive a Ford F-150 or 250 pickup truck, you should know there is a recall. You may be experiencing this problem. A spokesperson says when you go in reverse, the rear camera's display screen gets blocked when the menu is open. A letter is going out about it this month. In Ohio, Senator Bernie Moreno says Ohio Congressman Max Miller should not serve in the House of Representatives. This comes following allegations of abuse made by Moreno's daughter against Miller. As we've been reporting to you today on the Black Information Network, a new round of peace talks with Iran are set to begin. President Trump halted new airstrikes on Iran ahead of the planned talks, although he didn't disclose where they would be held. Reopening the Strait of Hormuz is expected to be a primary focus of the negotiations. Get BIN News Now, on demand, 24/7, on the free iHeartRadio app. I'm Mike Island with BIN News Now.
17: Thank you, Mike. An interfaith, multiracial, voter-focused effort is kicking off in Washington, D.C. today.
21: Somebody's hurting our people, and it's going on for too long.
17: The day started with Bishop William J. Barber II, the esteemed civil rights leader who heads Repairers of the Breach, leading a group of people from the U.S. Supreme Court building to the office of Senate Majority Leader John Thune to deliver a bundle of letters demanding a more caring and humanitarian approach to policymaking.
22: Just do what you said you swore to do.
23: Yes.
22: You swore to establish justice. You swore to provide for the common defense and promote the general welfare. You swore to ensure domestic tranquility. You swore equal protection under the law. And if that's what you swore to, first thing, you ought to be blocking any bill, any type that's pushing any kind of voter suppression.
17: Activities will continue this evening with the launch of an initiative.

0: active creating the fund has been rescinded, adding that the move leaves no fund in place. Senator Angela Alsobrooks, who is Black, spoke about her concerns of the fund when appearing on civil rights leader Al Sharpton's Politics Nation program over the weekend.
1: He's in this horrible forever war that he has no idea how to get out of. He hopes that Americans lose track of the fact that they cannot afford, in spite of what he promised, their gas, their groceries, their health care, their utilities. He hopes that people lose track of that, and instead he keeps moving the target in this ongoing Jedi mind trick, because he's harmed not only the people who didn't vote for him, but the fact is he's harmed the people who voted for him as well.
0: Blanche's announcement comes 2 days before the Senate Judiciary Committee is scheduled to vote on his nomination for Attorney General. The fund, created as part of a settlement in Trump's lawsuit against the IRS, has drawn criticism because its payouts could have extended to January 6 rioters. This is BIN News This Hour. Be sure to follow us wherever you get your podcast. I'm Andrea Coleman on the Black Information Network, home of Black News First.
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4: On August 7, 1948, Alice Coachman made history as the first Black woman to win an Olympic gold medal. Her victory in the high jump at the London Olympic Summer Games cemented her legacy as a trailblazer in sports and beyond. Coachman was born in Albany, Georgia in 1923 and grew up in the segregated South, where opportunities for Black athletes, particularly women, were scarce. Despite these challenges, her determination was undeniable. She trained barefoot on dirt roads with homemade equipment, proving that passion can overcome the biggest obstacles. At the 1948 Olympics, Coachman's high jump cleared the bar at 5 feet 6 1/8 inches, and she became the first Black woman to win a gold medal. Beyond the track, Coachman became a role model and advocate for young athletes, encouraging them to pursue their dreams regardless of any barriers along the way. As we celebrate all of our country's gold medal winners, let's also take a moment to remember Alice Coachman, the first Black woman to win an Olympic gold medal. This is Bree Wood for the Black Information
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5: I'm Steve Jordan with BIN News. Now, a new report says some Virginia foster kids with life-threatening medical needs were housed in unapproved and ill-equipped spots like government offices. Last week, the Inspector General for the U.S. Department of Health and Human Services reported that 88 children accounted for 108 emergency stays over 18 months. The Virginia Department of Social Services acknowledged that many displaced children had complicated medical needs that temporary settings could not safely handle. A Virginia Beach Defense Company and Old Dominion University researchers are working together on Navy tech that could catch pilot overload before it turns dangerous. ODU outlined the collaboration, saying the partners are studying how a pilot's eye responses, heart rate, and brain activity change under stress and mental overload. Navy safety data shows spatial disorientation triggers the worst crashes, and fatigue drives the most accidents. The partners are now shaping software that can change the training scenario when a pilot begins to overload. Now to the Carolinas. In North Carolina, health officials say cases of cyclosporiasis continue to climb across the state. More than 700 cases have been reported since May, including 24 hospitalizations, with another 157 illnesses identified just since late July. Investigators say parsley and cilantro have been commonly reported by many patients, though the source of the outbreak has not been confirmed. Many are hesitant to eat healthy foods. This doctor has suggestions on how to address those concerns.
6: You deserve to eat healthy food, right? Healthy food should not make you sick. And so eat the healthy food, but eat it in a way that feels safe to your comfort level.
5: State health officials recommend avoiding raw parsley and cilantro when possible, and thoroughly cooking food and staying hydrated if symptoms develop. North Carolina Democrats are rallying supporters in Raleigh as they look ahead to November's midterm elections. At the party's annual unity dinner Saturday, former Governor Roy Cooper and Massachusetts Senator Elizabeth Warren focused their message on lowering costs for working families and winning North Carolina's closely watched U.S. Senate race. Democrats say the state remains a key battleground as both parties compete for control of the Senate. The CMD is trying to improve the image of Uptown.
7: These projects aren't just about bricks and bulbs and pavement. They're about restoring confidence and pride in the heart

0: of the Queen City.
1: B.
2: Officers spent the weekend handing out traffic citations while also seizing 13 guns, and all 26 people were arrested by the time Saturday morning rolled around. And our Raleigh woman is celebrating a life-changing lottery win after turning a 50-cent wager into more than $379,000. Jessica Hinton says she couldn't sleep, decided to play a North Carolina digital instant game, and hit the top jackpot with the odds of $1 and $129 million. After taxes, she'll take home more than $270,000. Hinton says she plans to buy a home and a car and invest some of the money and help people experiencing homelessness. I'm Misty Jordan on your home for Black News First, the Black Information Network.
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4: 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To learn more about the African American Civil War Museum, visit binnews.com/history. I'm Morgan Wood, and my history lives here.
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5: 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It's more than just menus. It's a movement.
6: And so we really want to create something that was more all-inclusive to the creative things we were seeing happening in the food scene.
5: That's one of the three founders, Fallon Farrell.
6: As we've grown through the years, we've literally watched businesses start off as like a pop-up food tent and now having like two or three locations.
5: From soul food kitchens to hidden gem caterers, Black Restaurant Week shines a light where it's long been missing. 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And it's part of Black history still being written every time a diner takes that first bite. I'm Esther Dillard for the Black Information Network.
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9: No. Temporary protection status has expired for Haitians and Syrians, putting hundreds of thousands of people at risk.
8: It's the Black Information Network.
10: Seven Save-A-Lot grocery stores in Chicago, Illinois are closing 4 years after the city gave over $13 million to parent company Yellow Banana.
3: What happens next?
5: Wisconsin's attorney general is urging residents to trust in the independent review on the deadly shooting of 38-year-old Corey Ruiz.
8: Happens here.
11: The opinions, beliefs, and viewpoints expressed in this commentary are those of the author and do not necessarily represent those of BIN and its founding partners and employees. Now it's time to bring the funk with Roland S. Martin.
12: Donald Trump and MAGA are doing all they can to steal the 2026 midterm elections. What they are now doing is going to the Supreme Court, and they want the Supreme Court to agree with them that they can block mail-in ballots. Do y'all understand what's going on? Literally, a federal appeals court upheld a previous ruling blocking much of the executive order. What Donald Trump has done is call for the Postal Service, which is supposed to be not apolitical, nonpartisan. They want to restrict delivering mail-in ballots to states that give the federal government a list of eligible voters. Seriously, the executive order directs the Homeland Security Department and the Social Security Administration to create a list of what they call verified absentee voters, even though elections are left up to the state. And so the Postal Service will be picking and choosing. In fact, they're threatening to withhold federal funds from states that don't turn over their voter rolls. Now, remember, the Supreme Court previously ruled that a person cannot sue the Postal Service for their failure to deliver mail. This is absolutely scary, folks. They are scared to death, absentee voting. They don't care about elderly voters, rural voters. This is about how can we shrink the electorate in order to win. This is how Republicans have always rigged elections. This, folks, is a real threat to democracy. And this is why we have to have overwhelming turnout at the ballot box in November. We have got to defeat every Republican, every MAGA at the ballot box. I'm Roland Martin of the Black Information Network.
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0: Mike Island, and here's the news that's trending on the Black Information Network. A Black New York City education official is stepping down as the mayor there gets ready to launch a new free program for two-year-olds to attend school. In Detroit, several Black nurses are among those who have reached a tentative agreement for their first union contract. 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
2: UNC football general manager Michael Lombardi says he doesn't know why the university placed him on paid administrative leave. In a statement from his attorney, Lombardi says he's fully cooperating and looks forward to clearing his name while asking the public not to rush to judgment. UNC has said only that the investigation involves a personal matter and hopes the review moves quickly. Brittany Griner filed for divorce from her wife in Georgia's Fulton County. The WNBA star married her wife, Sherelle, in 2018. They share a two-year-old son. Court documents show the couple separated July 24th, with Brittany Griner saying their marriage was irretrievably broken. It's trade deadline day in Major League Baseball. Contenders will be looking to make their final moves in hopes of making a deep postseason run while also shedding expiring contracts. Trades can be made until 6 o'clock p.m. Eastern. And NFL training camps will continue this week. The preseason also kicks off with a Hall of Fame game Thursday between the Panthers and the Cardinals in Canton. The Rams, Chargers, and 49ers will all begin preseason play next week. With the latest in sports, I'm Misty Jordan on the Black Information Network, your home for Black news first.
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13: After spending 45 years in the field of psychology, I've learned one thing, and that is that there are predators among us. 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They move in the shadows. And the night I'm telling you about is no exception, because on this night, a monster is stealthily stalking the streets of a really innocent, sleepy town.
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2: The long-running feud between Candy Burris and Tamar Braxton is heating up again.
4: On her Speak On It podcast, Burris said she intentionally ignored Braxton during an encounter at last month's Essence Festival, saying she refuses to be cordial with someone she believes has repeatedly spoken negatively about her.
15: I was sitting there looking at her crazy because I'm like, why is she over here? And like, she's trying to shake my hand in here when this lady talks crazy about me on a regular basis.
4: Burris also accused Braxton of seeking attention by mentioning her name. The pair's rocky relationship dates back years, with Braxton recently insisting she wants peace and doesn't want any ongoing beef. Elsewhere in entertainment, Nas is set to receive one of BMI's highest honors. The legendary rapper will be presented with the BMI Icon Award in recognition of his songwriting achievements and lasting impact on hip-hop. The ceremony will celebrate the songwriters, producers, and publishers behind the year's biggest R&B and hip-hop hits. The 2026 BMI R&B Hip-Hop Awards take place August 26th in L.A. With the latest in entertainment, I'm Morgan Wood on the Black Information Network.
16: In 2019, marine scientists discovered the remains of the Clotilda at the bottom of Alabama's Mobile River. The Clotilda is believed to be the last known intact U.S. slave ship. In 1860, the Clotilda smuggled 110 Africans to Alabama, decades after the importation of slaves was outlawed in the United States. To hide the crime, the ship's captain, William Foster, burned and sunk the ship. Surviving ancestors of that final harrowing journey went on to establish Africatown, which still exists today. In her best-selling book, Barracoon, released in 2018, Zora Neale Hurston tells the story of Cudjoe Lewis, the last enslaved African on the Clotilda. The book details Lewis's experiences aboard the slave ship and his role in founding Africatown. Lewis died in 1935 at the age of 94. Africatown and the Clotilda are an intricate part of the national conversation about reparations, highlighting the lasting legacy of this dark chapter in American history. I'm Andrea Coleman on the Black Information Network.
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18: Andrea Iacomone on your home for Black News First, the Black Information Network. In New Orleans, two judges on the Orleans Parish Criminal Court are warning about possible delayed justice after a state Supreme Court decision. The court recently upheld a state law eliminating three judgeships from the bench. Judges Simone Levine, Rhonda Good Douglas, and John Fuller will no longer have seats after January 1st. Good Douglas and Fuller are both Black. Fox 8 in New Orleans spoke to Good Douglas.
19: Unfortunately, for people that are charged with crimes and people that are victims of crimes, it's going to take more time for these cases to process through the system.
18: Fuller filed a lawsuit claiming the state legislator did not have the votes to pass the bill, but the state Supreme Court's ruling settled the matter after months of legal battles. The Saints are rewarding their best player with a huge contract. ESPN reports the team extended Chris Olave to a four-year deal worth up to $132 million, which includes $90 million in guaranteed money. The sides have been in discussions for almost a year. Then on the team, wide receiver Jalen Polk is retiring from football. The Saints acquired Polk last season from New England in exchange for a 2027 sixth-round draft pick. The 24-year-old missed the two most recent practices because of personal reasons. Both are Black men. Then, Georgia Democrats are energizing their base ahead of this fall's midterms. Leaders met over the weekend in Savannah for the party's state convention, which focused mostly on cost of living. The Democrats' nominee for lieutenant governor, State Senator Josh McLaurin, added that voters are tired of children being in charge of government. Keisha Lance Bottoms, a Black woman, claimed her opponent, Rick Jackson, wants to be Trump's favorite governor, but she wants to be the favorite governor of everyone in the state. Lance Bottoms was the former mayor of Atlanta. Atlanta Mayor Andre Dickens is criticizing the Fulton County Commission for rejecting his proposal to extend six tax allocation districts for 30 years. Dickens says the commission backed a more than $1 billion plan to renovate the Fulton County Jail instead of investing in underserved neighborhoods. County commissioners say they opted out because of their own financial obligations. Dickens, a Black man, says the city's $80 million offer to sell the Atlanta City Detention Center to the county is no longer on the table. The Atlanta City Council approved the tax allocation district's extensions, but participation from Fulton County or Atlanta Public Schools is needed for the financing plan to move forward. A large music festival in Atlanta is taking a break this year. The founder of One Music Fest announced that the event will be back in 2027 as they reimagine a new experience and new strategies. The event typically happens in the fall. Attendance at the festival has grown to more than 100,000 people from all over the country since it first started 16 years ago. It has been a staple for highlighting Black culture in Atlanta. I'm Alexandria Ikemoni on your home for Black News First, the Black Information Network.
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23: If you have insurance with State Farm, the company may soon be sending you some money, making you part of the biggest payout in the company's history. Earlier this year, State Farm announced plans to return $5 billion to eligible auto insurance policyholders through a one-time dividend. Distributions were expected to begin in late summer, but so far, no payments just yet. State Farm estimates the average payment will be about $100 per insured vehicle. However, the actual amount will vary depending on where you live and how much your premiums were in 2025. In most cases, the dividend is expected to equal between 4% and 10% of what you paid in annual premiums. State Farm says the record dividend is possible because its auto insurance business performed better than expected last year due to fewer collisions and lower repair costs. Since State Farm is owned by its policyholders rather than outside shareholders, the company can return a portion of those profits directly to customers. Money news at 24 and 54 minutes past each hour. I'm Nicole Deal on your home for Black News First, the Black Information Network.
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24: On your home for 24/7 news, the Black Information Network. Now to Chicago, Illinois. That's where we're learning Illinois Secretary of State Alexei Janulius is joining the crowded Chicago mayor's race. He has announced his candidacy, confirming months of rumors.
25: Because I believe something with every ounce of my being. Chicago's greatest days are still ahead of us.
24: The Chicago native has served as Secretary of State since January of 2023. He joins a list of other candidates running for mayor, including Illinois Comptroller Susana Mendoza, U.S. Representative Mike Quigley, Matt Brewer, Dr. Nisa Lee, and George Cardenas. According to the Census Bureau Quick Facts data, 27.9% of the city's residents identify as Black or African American. As many of you know, tomorrow is another big primary election day with Michigan voters among those heading to the polls. In Michigan, Black Lansing Elections Office Chairperson Devin Lloyd has some advice for voters.
26: You can actually preview your ballot online before you come in to vote. Make sure you're making an informed decision and make sure you're voting.
24: More than a million Michigan voters have already cast their ballots in the Democratic and Republican races for governor, the U.S. Senate, U.S. House, State House, and State Senate. Detroit's racial demographics are predominantly Black or African American, making up roughly 75% of the city's population. PBS reports the city historically has a light voter turnout. In St. Louis, Missouri, a black man has been charged with second-degree murder in the fatal shooting of a mother of five at a Ferguson gas station. St. Louis County officials have announced the arrest of Marcus Evans and the death of 35-year-old Shaquilla Martin. Martin was shot and killed in late June while walking back to her car with her two children. A press conference on the arrest has been scheduled. Well, it was quite a gathering in Marquette Park in Chicago, Illinois. Thousands of people gathered for a peaceful march honoring Dr. Martin Luther King Jr. and the Chicago Freedom Movement. Unlike the violent protests of 1966, this event brought people from diverse backgrounds together in a journey towards peace. Dr. King's daughter, Dr. Bernice King, delivered a powerful speech calling for courage in the fight for justice. Mayor Brandon Johnson and rapper Common, both of whom are black, were among the notable attendees at this event. And finally, a free health fair was held recently in Detroit, Michigan. Mark Elsie, the black president of 100 Black Men of Greater Detroit Incorporated, says the group is dedicated to improving the quality of life in the African-American community. Inspired by his father, Gene Elsie, a former radio disc jockey and community advocate, Mark Elsie leads initiatives like Man Up for Better Health Fair to address health disparities in the black community. For more international, national, state, and local news impacting the black community, listen to the Black Information Network on the iHeartRadio app or log on to BINnews.com. I'm Mike Moore on your home for 24/7 News, the Black Information Network.
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6: On December 9, 1946, in Philadelphia, Howard Stanley Frankie Beverly was born. In 1970, he would form the group Raw Soul, which later was renamed Maze. Under the mentorship of Marvin Gaye, Frankie Beverly and Maze would go on to give us 9 gold albums.

0: on a concert. Dressed in his signature all white, crowds will stand at their feet and sing to the top of their lungs.
1: Ooh, and pain. I like sunshine and rain.
0: Sadly, on September 10th, 2024, Frankie Beverly left us with hits for lifetimes to come.

0: I'm Mike Island with BIN News Now. School is already back in session in some parts of the United States. The temperatures are hot, and reportedly in some mostly black communities, the buildings are hot, especially in the South, where a heat wave is on.
1: We went back and made sure that all of those were working properly and that we had the right technicians in there to make sure that we had a safe school year.
0: That's a black school official in Memphis, Tennessee, who tells WHBQ the problems with the HVACs in some Shelby County schools will be fixed. Meanwhile, in Texas, schools are required to follow new heat safety rules for football and marching band practices. Schools must use the wet bulb globe temperature instead of the heat index. The new method measures how much heat stress a person's body experiences outdoors in the sun. The heat index measures temperature and humidity in the shade. Get BIN News Now on demand 24/7 on the free iHeartRadio app.
2: I'm Kevin Brown on your home for 24/7 News, the Black Information Network. President Trump's new Freedom Haulers initiative is making it easier for military veterans to become commercial truck drivers. This addresses a major shortage in Texas and nationwide.
3: It is a significant problem and is becoming more significant every day.
2: Texas trucking consultant Dr. Joe Michael says when companies can't find drivers, there's a ripple effect. Products get stuck in expensive warehouses instead of placed on store shelves, and that drives up prices to consumers. The American Red Cross is warning of a nationwide blood shortage, declaring only its second ever national blood supply crisis. Donations have fallen to a four-year summer low, but the organization's Kelly Enzor says it wouldn't be difficult to reverse the trend.
4: If we could just get three more donors at every single blood drive this summer, that would be enough to stop the shortage.
2: There's currently less than a one-day supply of type O positive blood, the most commonly transfused blood type. Health officials are urging eligible donors of all blood types to make an appointment, saying that even a single donation can help patients in critical need. There have been new developments in the investigation into the death of black Mississippi College student Nolan Wells. Officials say the state medical examiner has completed an official autopsy, but the results have not yet been released. Once investigators finish their work, the case will be presented to a grand jury, which will determine whether any criminal charges are warranted. Investigators are also reviewing audio from a distress call made by one of Wells' friends after the July 4th boating trip. While the Wells family says independent audio experts will conduct their own analysis as they continue to seek answers. James Tallarico, the Democratic nominee for the U.S. Senate seat in Texas, is actively engaging with black voters across the state to secure their support. He's been holding town halls in black neighborhoods, visiting HBCU campuses, and campaigning with Barack Obama to build a coalition of black voters. Tallarico is committed to addressing issues important to black communities, such as voting rights, maternal mortality, and funding gaps for HBCUs. He's also vowed to protect black history and has a track record of advocating for police accountability and education reform as a state lawmaker. Tallarico's outreach efforts have garnered significant support among black voters, but he acknowledged the need to continue building trust and addressing concerns ahead of the election. Kay Wicker of The Griot reflects on the significance of black literary classics and the importance of preserving and passing down these stories through generations. Essential titles such as the autobiography of Malcolm X, Their Eyes Were Watching God, If Beale Street Could Talk, Native Son, Invisible Man, and others, emphasizing their enduring impact on culture and literature. They underscore the power of storytelling in capturing black history, imagination, and resistance, urging readers to engage with these timeless works that shape our understanding of race, identity, and faith in America. As concerns about the state of black literature persist, Wicker encourages individuals to build their own collections of these influential books and participate in ongoing discussions about what constitutes the literary black canon. I'm Kevin Brown on your home for Black News First, the Black Information Network.
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7: People will come, Ray. 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
8: Born in Mississippi in 1931, James Earl Jones would become a powerful symbol of resilience and excellence. From the Great White Hope to voicing Darth Vader.
9: No, I am your father.
8: Jones' resonant voice and commanding presence helped him become one of the most distinguished actors of his generation. Crediting poetry and acting for helping him overcome a childhood stutter, his Broadway debut would come in 1957. Winning his first Tony Award in 1968, he would go on to join a select group of entertainers by also winning a Grammy, Emmy, and Oscar, or EGOT. His impact so powerful, the Court Theater on Broadway was renamed after him in 2022. Breaking barriers in Hollywood and theater at a time when opportunities for black actors were limited.
10: Go through life. Worry it. If someone had liked you or not, you best make sure that they are doing right by you.
8: James Earl Jones' success and legacy are a source of inspiration and pride for the black community. Rest in power, James Earl Jones.
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0: I'm Mike Island on your home for Black News First, the Black Information Network. Automated license plate readers reportedly are coming under more public scrutiny. The cameras, operated by Flock Safety, are used by law enforcement agencies, private neighborhood groups, and businesses. They are used to log vehicle details with more clarity than standard video security system cameras. Some Georgia residents in Gwinnett County, which is in the Atlanta area, are pushing back against these license plate reader systems. A number of people spoke at a commissioner's meeting about the need to cancel the contract with Flock Safety, which operates around 1,100 cameras around Gwinnett. Concerns over privacy are the leading cause of opposition. Channel 2 reports the county just extended its contract with Flock last fall. Meanwhile, Atlanta area city planning and development officials are answering questions about timely action. This in regard to complaints about maintenance at many affordable housing units and whether the responses are satisfactory. At a recent city planning commissioner's meeting, follow-ups on permits, complaints, and inspections are a hot topic. This planning committee staffer explains.
11: With the complaint inspections, those are being completed within, probably it's going to be at a lesser rate. We were probably at about 80-85% of following up on complaints when they're logged, and everything associated with a building permit.
0: The city planners are looking to speed up all facets of their work with the city involving building structures, both business and residential, commissioners say. More than a dozen people recently were arrested in the Charlotte, North Carolina area. They are accused of being in the country illegally. The Department of Homeland Security reports ICE agents made the arrests at Wilson Creek, which is a popular swimming spot in the area. The agency added anyone in the U.S. illegally will receive due process. One woman told WSOC-TV she found people hiding in the woods and along the creek when she was there a few days ago. This comes as many in Charlotte and across the country protest for more accountability from ICE agents. Immigrant rights groups are seeking the release of a Nashville, Tennessee mother who was detained by ICE. The Tennessee Immigrant and Refugee Rights Coalition says ICE arrested Maria Perez without a warrant on May 2nd while she was taking her two children to a doctor. Her infant, who she breastfeeds, and a two-year-old with Down syndrome missed medical appointments and are staying with a neighbor. The coalition says Perez has no criminal record and remains detained 700 miles away in Louisiana. Multiple legal organizations have filed a complaint with the Department of Homeland Security seeking her release. African American Men's Wellness Day events are happening across the country in August. The event includes free health screenings for issues such as high blood pressure. To participate or volunteer to promote wellness among black men, visit aawellness.org. That's aawellness.org. 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
14: 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And his story? 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
28: 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When the news breaks, you want answers. 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We lead with the facts, and we create Black voices every step of the way. Whether it's Supreme Court decisions, local elections, or health disparities, we're breaking it down so you can make sense of it. The Black Information Network is not just a news service, it's a public service. Tune in, be heard, and stay a step ahead. With Black News First, this is the Black Information Network.
29: The opinions, beliefs, and viewpoints expressed in this commentary are those of the author and do not necessarily represent those of BIN and its founding partners and employees.
30: I'm James C. Harris, and I have something to say. What happened to all the outrage? Not long ago, it seemed like every time you opened social media, America was on fire. Every scroll brought another protest, another march, another angry crowd. Today, it's remarkably quiet. Now, I'm not saying protests have stopped. They haven't. I'm saying they no longer dominate the conversation the way they once did. And here's what caught my attention. That change seems to coincide with Washington taking a chainsaw to USAID. Now, let me be clear. I cannot prove USAID funded protest organizers, and I'm not claiming that it did, but I can recognize a pattern. The outrage machine got noticeably quieter around the same time billions of taxpayer dollars came under intense scrutiny. Maybe it's just a coincidence. Maybe the algorithm shifted, or maybe some of what we were told was spontaneous grassroots activism wasn't nearly as spontaneous as we were led to believe. That's a question worth asking. And it's not just politics. Have you noticed what's happening in music? For years, rap music dominated American culture, radio, streaming, advertising, even the national conversation. Today, it doesn't seem to have the same cultural grip. Meanwhile, Michael Jackson, a man who has been gone for years, is climbing charts and playlists again. That's interesting. Maybe Americans are rediscovering timeless music. Or maybe when artificial promotion slows down, people naturally return to what they genuinely enjoy. The same question applies to politics. If outrage has to be constantly amplified to stay alive, how authentic was it in the first place? If a cultural trend has to be endlessly promoted to remain relevant, maybe it wasn't as organic as we were told. Real culture doesn't need life support. Real movements don't need constant artificial amplification. They endure because people freely choose them. I'm not asking you to believe my theory. I'm asking you to trust your own eyes. Look at what's changed. Draw your own conclusions. Because facts matter, patterns matter, and free people should never be afraid to notice either. I'm James C. Harris for the Black Information Network.
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0: I'm Mike Island, and here's what's trending on BIN. Spokane, Washington is remaining under a major threat from wildfires. Officials say hundreds of structures have already been reduced to ash, and thousands have been ordered to evacuate the area. Three separate fires have broken out near the city, none of them contained at all, reports say. And that's what's trending on the Black Information Network.
5: 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Covering the latest news, sports, and events at our historically black colleges and universities. Here's Morgan Wood.
1: Forbes has released its first ever ranking dedicated exclusively to historically black colleges and universities, highlighting the schools it says best prepare students for long-term success. The Mecca, Howard University, topped the list of private HBCUs, followed by Spelman, Morehouse, Xavier University of Louisiana, and Hampton. On the public side, North Carolina A&T claimed the number one spot with Florida A&M, Prairie View A&M, Morgan State, and the University of the Virgin Islands rounding out the top five. The rankings evaluated 20 HBCUs using factors including graduate salaries, return on investment, student debt, graduation rates, and alumni outcomes. Forbes says the list is designed to recognize institutions that continue to deliver strong academic value while producing leaders across business, government, medicine, education, and beyond. With the latest HBCU news, I'm Morgan Wood on the Black Information Network, your home for Black news first.
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1: Former President Barack Obama is continuing one of his favorite summer traditions by releasing his annual playlist. The collection features more than 40 songs across hip-hop, R&B, gospel, jazz, rock, and international music. This year's lineup includes Doechii, SZA, Marvin Gaye, Nina Simone, Earth, Wind, and Fire, A Tribe Called Quest, Anderson .Paak, Drake, The Beatles, and Coldplay, to name a few. And Jacksonville comedian A-Train spoke with us exclusively, sharing his perspective on how comedy has long pushed the boundaries of race and racial humor.
2: Comedy has always been sensitive. You know what I'm saying? It started out that way. Matter of fact, if you look at the true definition of comedy, it's laughing at the expense of somebody else's, pain, grief, or whatever. You know what I mean? And the problem is, as long as you're talking about something that this person isn't passionate about, then they would laugh.
1: 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With the latest in entertainment, I'm Morgan Wood on the Black Information Network, your home for Black News First.
3: 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At the Black Information Network, we tell stories from Cleveland, Milwaukee, and Minneapolis, where legacy meets survival and pride moves with purpose. We sit with elders who remember when Motown meant more than music, it meant movement. We walk with artists painting Black features on city walls. We vibe with DJs spinning house, hip-hop, and freedom into every mix. Black folks here cook love into casseroles, build businesses in blitz zones, and still show up at city council meetings wearing their Sunday best. Even through loss, protests, and isolation, we persist. We don't just make culture, we protect it and pass it forward. From Lake Erie to Lake Street, Black Midwesterners hold it down with heart and hustle. Our cold doesn't stop the fire, and our pride speaks softly, but it stands firm. With Black News First, I'm Katie Gray on the Black Information Network.
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4: We begin in Los Angeles, California. We now know that Black artist David will go on trial for murder.
1: The singer, whose real name is David Burke, is accused of murdering 14-year-old Celeste Rivas Hernandez. After a week-long preliminary hearing wrapped up in Los Angeles, a judge ruled there's enough evidence for him to stand trial. Last year, her remains were found in the trunk of Burke's Tesla as it was being held in a tow yard in Hollywood. Prosecutors say Burke met the teen on social media and had a sexual relationship with her for years. They claim he killed her after she threatened to expose their relationship and ruin his music career. I'm Morgan Wood on the Black Information Network.
5: In Los Angeles, California, the city's Black mayor, Karen Bass, is blaming the Trump administration for increasing homelessness in the city. This comes just ahead of a new count. Bass says the Trump administration drove up everyday costs like rent, gas, and groceries while cutting safety net funding. The 2026 homeless count in Los Angeles County showed a significant increase, with an estimated 73,040 people without permanent housing. That highlights the inadequacy of existing housing programs. There are economic factors playing a key role in the homelessness crisis, and the city faces the daunting task of producing hundreds of thousands of new housing units to address the shortage. Also, housing costs and rent burdens are driving lots of residents out of the city to more affordable areas. Meanwhile, newly released IRS data shows billions of dollars in taxpayer wealth flowing into Texas. The state's business leaders say this is something they've been tracking for years.
6: People, businesses, and investment continue choosing Texas because they have confidence in our economy.
5: Gabriella Von Moore-Mullen with the Texas Association of Business credits the state's predictable regulatory environment. Data from the IRS shows the state gained over $5 billion in adjusted gross income from people moving to Texas from other states. Meanwhile, California and New York recorded multi-billion dollar losses. According to census.gov, 13.4% of residents in Texas identify as Black or African American.
4: A Richmond, Virginia community is mourning the loss of a Black mother of four who died after contracting a salmonella infection. Atlanta News First is reporting Ayla Garcia contracted the infection during her trip to Nairobi, Kenya. Garcia traveled to Kenya recently with her church and family to support an orphanage. It was there she spent 2 weeks in the hospital after her condition escalated to a life-threatening condition. She had sickle cell disease, which her family says made the infection even more dangerous. A fundraiser effort is underway to bring her body home. And finally, the 18th annual Detroit Black Music Awards will be held on August 2nd at the American Serbian Memorial Hall in Detroit, Michigan. Founded by Misty Love in 2009, the event honors local artists, entertainers, and cultural leaders. Again, that date, August 2nd. I'm Mike Moore, along with Nicole Deal on your home for 24/7 News, the Black Information Network.
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5: One United Bank is widely recognized as the largest Black-owned bank in the United States. It continues to position itself as a financial institution focused on serving Black communities and helping to close the racial wealth gap. The bank was reportedly formed through the merger of several Black-owned banks and now operates nationally through mostly digital and online banking services. The bank is a Certified Community Development Financial Institution, or CDFI. Accordingly, it has directed hundreds of millions of dollars into loans and investments in historically underserved communities. And speaking of being there when you need them, according to the company's website, oneunited.com, they even fund small emergency loans with no credit check. The bank is reportedly not just offering checking and savings accounts. Its mission is to invest in Black communities, help Black families become more financially literate, offer more access to capital, and create a path to wealth. Money news at 24 and 54 minutes past each hour. 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
5: Who's the Black Information Network? We begin in Texas with a case that is eerily similar to the death of Nolan Wells in Mississippi. A grand jury in Dallas County has indicted 19-year-old Lucas Roper, who is white, in connection with the drowning death of 18-year-old Daniel Irving, who is black. Irving disappeared back in April, and his mother remembers the pain.
12: I called and texted my son multiple times, and there was no reply. I was immediately alone.
5: Investigators say Roper admitted to throwing away Irving's clothes, deleting messages from his phone, and then throwing the phone away. The medical examiner ruled his death accidental. Meanwhile, a new report says recent federal policy changes under the Trump administration are putting decades of progress for Black Americans at risk. The National Urban League's annual State of Black America report cites numerous concerns while accusing the administration of weakening civil rights protections. The White House disputes those claims, saying they are expanding economic opportunity and support for historically Black colleges and universities. In other news, the American Red Cross is declaring a nationwide blood supply crisis. Donations have fallen to a four-year summer low, but the organization's Kelly Eisenor says it wouldn't be difficult to reverse the trend.
13: If we could just get three more donors at every single blood drive this summer, that would be enough to stop the shortage.
5: Right now, there's less than a one-day supply of type O positive blood, the most commonly transfused blood type. And finally, former President Barack Obama is continuing one of his favorite summer traditions by releasing his annual playlist. The collection of over 40 songs span hip-hop, R&B, gospel, jazz, rock, and international genres. The playlist opens with a Glenn Hansard track, adding a message of support for the late musician's family. The list features artists from Doechii, Marvin Gaye, Nina Simone, Earth, Wind, and Fire, A Tribe Called Quest, Drake, The Beatles, Johnny Cash, and others. I'm Nicole Deal on your home for Black News First, the Black Information Network. Your healthy minute is next.
14: Do you take herbal or dietary supplements, receive acupuncture, or use other types of complementary and alternative medicine? 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Medical research agencies and organizations encourage open discussions of your complementary medicine use. 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When considering a new complementary therapy, ask about its safety, effectiveness, and any interactions with medications you are taking. Remember, patients need to tell and providers need to ask. It's always good to talk when it's about your health. And that's your Healthy Minute. I'm Mike Island on the Black Information Network.
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0: Columbus's BIN. 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
17: In news this hour, I'm Andrea Coleman. Coming up,
18: we will win this race in November because people in the state of Michigan understand what's at stake.
17: That's Congressman John James voicing his confidence in winning the Republican nomination in Michigan's primary tomorrow. The congressman is looking to be governor of his state. His race is one of several featuring Black candidates in states holding the next set of elections. We'll take a deep dive into who's running from the Black community and where next. But first, here's BIN News Now.
14: Former Vice President Kamala Harris thinks the U.S. needs more Supreme Court justices. She recently spoke to the National Urban League Conference in Nashville, Tennessee. As she put it, we need to revisit the point of expanding the court to 13. President Trump's Truth Social is now selling early access to his social media posts. The new data feed called Truth API is described by the company as a direct, licensed, real-time feed of the platform's most market-moving truths. Democratic Senators Elizabeth Warren and Adam Schiff want the plan investigated by the Securities and Exchange Commission. Robert F. Kennedy Jr. says children should be vaccinated for measles. The Health and Human Services Secretary made the comment on CNN's State of the Union. Get BIN News Now, on demand, 24/7, on the free iHeartRadio app. I'm Mike Island with BIN News Now.
17: Thank you, Mike. Voters in five states head to the polls tomorrow in their respective state primaries. Kansas, Michigan, Missouri, Washington State, and Virginia among them. In Missouri, Congressman Wesley Bell is fighting to keep his seat in a rematch against former Congresswoman Cori Bush. Bush lost to Bell in 2024 by a very slim margin. Now she is wanting her seat back.
19: Back to Congress so that we can secure fair wages. So that we can secure a Medicare for all, true disaster recovery funding, community gun violence prevention, real investments in housing and education, and an end to U.S. tax dollars being spent on wars overseas.
17: Both Bush and Bell are Black. Bush was elected to Congress in 2020, where she became an outspoken member of the squad. Meanwhile, during his first term in office, Bell has won the support of prominent Democrats like Nancy Pelosi, former Speaker of the House, who recently traveled to Missouri to campaign for him.
20: That when we had Joe Biden as president and a Democratic majority in the Congress, we had the opportunity to do great things, and we did. Mr. Bell comes in as a effective from the start legislator. He comes there not to rant, but to legislate.
17: In Michigan, Republican Congressman John James is running to be his party's choice in the governor's race. James, who is Black, has received President Trump's endorsement. Just hours ago, James appeared on Fox News defending his party's chances of winning in November, as recent polls show a majority of voters may be leaning toward Democrats.
18: The Republican Party was founded in the state of Michigan to defeat slavery and to hold this nation together. And in the state of Michigan, Republicans recognize that we're being called once again to defeat socialism and hold our state together.

0: The Democratic Senate race in Michigan is also capturing attention as polls show Congresswoman Haley Stevens could lose the nomination to Democratic Socialist Abdul El-Sayed. It would be the latest major vote for liberal Democrats in this election cycle. BIN will be monitoring the elections and bring you the outcomes once they are available. This is BIN News This Hour. Be sure to follow us wherever you get your podcast. I'm Andrea Coleman on the Black Information Network, home of Black News First.
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3: I'm Kevin Brown with another look at modern day Black history you should know. On January 6, 2021, as chaos engulfed the U.S. Capitol,
4: multiple capital injuries.
3: A group of Black officers stood as pillars of resilience and bravery. Among them was Capitol Police Officer Eugene Goodman, who diverted rioters away from the Senate chamber, potentially saving countless lives. Lieutenant Michael Byrd also faced a dire situation, protecting lawmakers from an advancing mob. His decisive actions safeguarded those entrusted to his care. And Officer Harry Dunn fought back against physical threats and racial slurs, standing firm in the defense of the Capitol and democracy. These Black officers and many others remind us that the strength of our democracy lies in those who protect it. So let's never forget to honor their heroism and strive for a nation worthy of their sacrifice. For the Black Information Network, I'm Kevin Brown.
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5: I'm Misty Jordan with BIN News Now. A new report says some Virginia foster kids with life-threatening medical needs were housed in unapproved and ill-equipped spots like government offices. Last week, the Inspector General for the U.S. Department of Health and Human Services reported that 88 children accounted for 108 emergency stays over 18 months. The Virginia Department of Social Services acknowledged that many displaced children had complicated medical needs that temporary settings could not safely handle. A Virginia Beach defense company and Old Dominion University researchers are working together on Navy tech that could catch pilot overload before it turns dangerous. ODU outlined the collaboration, saying the partners are studying how a pilot's eye responses, heart rate, and brain activity change under stress and mental overload. Navy safety data shows spatial disorientation triggers the worst crashes, and fatigue drives the most accidents. The partners are now shaping software that can change the training scenario when a pilot begins to overload. Now to the Carolinas. In North Carolina, health officials say cases of cyclosporiasis continue to climb across the state. More than 700 cases have been reported since May, including 24 hospitalizations, with another 157 illnesses identified just since late July. Investigators say parsley and cilantro have been commonly reported by many patients, though the source of the outbreak has not been confirmed. Many are hesitant to eat healthy foods. This doctor has suggestions on how to address those concerns.
6: You deserve to eat healthy food, right? Healthy food should not make you sick. And so eat the healthy food, but eat it in a way that feels safe to your comfort level.
5: State health officials recommend avoiding raw parsley and cilantro when possible, and thoroughly cooking food and staying hydrated if symptoms develop. North Carolina Democrats are rallying supporters in Raleigh as they look ahead to November's midterm elections. At the party's annual unity dinner Saturday, former Governor Roy Cooper and Massachusetts Senator Elizabeth Warren focused their message on lowering costs for working families and winning North Carolina's closely watched U.S. Senate race. Democrats say the state remains a key battleground as both parties compete for control of the Senate. The CMD is trying to improve the image of Uptown.
7: These projects aren't just about bricks and bulbs and pavement. They're about restoring confidence and pride in the heart of the Queen City.
5: Officers spent the weekend handing out traffic citations while also seizing 13 guns. And all 26 people were arrested by the time Saturday morning rolled around. And our Raleigh woman is celebrating a life-changing lottery win after turning a 50-cent wager into more than $379,000. Jessica Hinton says she couldn't sleep, decided to play a North Carolina digital instant game, and hit the top jackpot with the odds of 1 in 129 million. After taxes, she'll take home more than

0: $270,000. Hinton said she plans to buy a home and a car and invest some of the money and help people experiencing homelessness. I'm Misty Jordan on your home for Black News First, the Black Information Network.
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2: Most people know about Restaurant Week, but not everyone knows there's a Black Restaurant Week born in Houston, Texas in 2016 and is now spreading to cities across the country. It's more than just menus. It's a movement.
3: And so we really want to create something that was more all-inclusive to the creative things we were seeing happening in the food scene.
2: That's one of the three founders, Fallon Farrell.
3: As we've grown through the years, we've literally watched businesses start off as like a pop-up food tent and now having like two or three locations.
2: From soul food kitchens to hidden gem caterers, Black Restaurant Week shines a light where it's long been missing. It's helped generate tens of millions of dollars for Black-owned businesses, keeping legacies alive and creating new ones. And it's part of Black history still being written every time a diner takes that first bite. I'm Esther Dillard for the Black Information Network.
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0: 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I'm Charlamagne Tha God, host of the world's most dangerous morning show, The Breakfast Club, and my history lives here.
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8: Cell phones have been an integral part of connecting our modern world. But did you know a Black nuclear engineer pioneered the technology for them? Henry Thomas Sampson was born in 1934 in Jackson, Mississippi. He earned his bachelor's degree in chemical engineering from Purdue University in 1956, followed by his master's degree from UCLA in 1961 and his PhD shortly after. In 1971, Henry Sampson created the Gamma Electric Cell. It's a device which produced long-lasting power to satellites. Sampson's innovation caught the attention of the Motorola Company, which then placed his patented technology into their telephones. This eventually led to the very first telephone calls being made using cell phones. Henry Sampson passed on June 4th, 2015. His genius and Black excellence helped create the globally connected world we share today. This is Tammy Eswick for the Black Information Network.
9: 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I'm Mike Strautmanis, and my history lives here.
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4: UNC football general manager Michael Lombardi says he doesn't know why the university placed him on paid administrative leave. In a statement from his attorney, Lombardi says he's fully cooperating and looks forward to clearing his name while asking the public not to rush to judgment. UNC has said only that the investigation involves a personal matter and hopes the review moves quickly. Brittany Griner filed for divorce from her wife in Georgia's Fulton County. The WNBA star married her wife, Sherelle, in 2018. They share a two-year-old son. Court documents show the couple separated July 24th, with Brittany Griner saying their marriage was irretrievably broken. It's trade deadline day in Major League Baseball. Contenders will be looking to make their final moves in hopes of making a deep postseason run while also shedding expiring contracts. trades can be made until 6 o'clock p.m. Eastern. And NFL training camps will continue this week. The preseason also kicks off with a Hall of Fame game Thursday between the Panthers and the Cardinals in Canton. The Rams, Chargers, and 49ers will all begin preseason play next week. With the latest in sports, I'm Misty Jordan on the Black Information Network, your home for Black news first.
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12: In the spring of 2015, Jacob Wells went missing in the Northwoods town of Whitetail, Minnesota.
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12: A journey that started with a disappearance in the forest and ended 2 years later with yet another.
15: At the time, authorities called it an accidental death. 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
12: My name is Brett Ryback, and this is In Strange Woods.
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19: Cassie Ventura has scored a legal victory in a civil lawsuit tied to Sean Diddy Combs. A federal judge dismissed with prejudice the racketeering, sex trafficking, and human trafficking claims brought against Ventura by former male escort Clayton Howard, meaning those claims cannot be refiled against her. Howard alleged Ventura was an active participant in Combs' alleged criminal enterprise, but the lawsuit against Combs remains ongoing. Elsewhere in entertainment news, the Hollywood Chamber of Commerce has announced the class of 2027 for the Hollywood Walk of Fame, with several Black entertainers among this year's honorees. Actor Idris Elba and Delroy Lindo will receive stars in the motion picture category, while Kiki Palmer, David Alan Grier, and Raven Simone are being recognized for television. In recording, Lil Wayne and Grandmaster Flash earned the honor, and radio personality Charlamagne tha God will receive a star in the radio category. The 32-member class was selected from hundreds of nominations and will be honored during ceremonies over the next 2 years. With the latest in entertainment, I'm Morgan Wood on the Black Information Network.
20: I'm Doug Davis with a story of another Black inventor you should know. George Crumb Speck, born in 1824, was an African-American chef who is credited with creating the beloved potato chip. While working as a cook at a Saratoga Springs restaurant, Crumb developed the crispy snack after a customer repeatedly complained about the French fries being too thick. In frustration, Crumb sliced the potatoes as thin as possible, fried them to perfection, added salt, and served them up. To everyone's surprise, they became an instant hit. Crumb's invention became one of the most iconic snacks in the world. He also went on to open his own restaurant, Crumb's House, near Saratoga Lake in 1860, where one of the biggest attractions was a basket of potato chips placed on every table. Beyond his culinary achievements, George Crumb Speck is also an important figure in Black history for breaking barriers in the field of professional cooking during the 19th century. He passed away on July 22, 1914, but George Crumb Speck's legacy lives on in every bag of potato chips, reminding us of his lasting impact on the snack food industry. For the Black Information Network, I'm Doug Davis.
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4: Black Information Network. In New Orleans, two judges on the Orleans Parish Criminal Court are warning about possible delayed justice after a state Supreme Court decision. The court recently upheld a state law eliminating three judgeships from the bench. Judges Simone Levine, Rhonda Good Douglas, and John Fuller will no longer have seats after January 1st. Good Douglas and Fuller are both Black.
2: Fox 8 in New Orleans spoke to Good Douglas.
21: Unfortunately, for people that are charged with crimes and people that are victims of crimes, it's going to take more time for these cases to process through the system.
2: Fuller filed a lawsuit claiming the state legislator did not have the votes to pass the bill. But the state Supreme Court's ruling settled the matter after months of legal battles. The Saints are rewarding their best player with a huge contract. ESPN reports the team extended Chris Olave to a four-year deal worth up to $132 million, which includes $90 million in guaranteed money. The sides have been in discussions for almost a year. Then on the team, wide receiver Jalen Polk is retiring from football. The Saints acquired Polk last season from New England in exchange for a 2027 sixth-round draft pick. The 24-year-old missed the two most recent practices because of personal reasons. Both are black men. Then, Georgia Democrats are energizing their base ahead of this fall's midterms. Leaders met over the weekend in Savannah for the party's state convention, which focused mostly on cost of living. The Democrats' nominee for lieutenant governor, State Senator Josh McLaurin, added that voters are tired of children being in charge of government. Keisha Lance Bottoms, a black woman, claimed her opponent, Rick Jackson, wants to be Trump's favorite governor, but she wants to be the favorite governor of everyone in the state. Lance Bottoms was the former mayor of Atlanta. Atlanta Mayor Andre Dickens is criticizing the Fulton County Commission for rejecting his proposal to extend six tax allocation districts for 30 years. Dickens says the commission backed a more than $1 billion plan to renovate the Fulton County Jail instead of investing in underserved neighborhoods. County commissioners say they opted out because of their own financial obligations. Dickens, a black man, says the city's $80 million offer to sell the Atlanta City Detention Center to the county is no longer on the table. The Atlanta City Council approved the tax allocation district's extensions, but participation from Fulton County or Atlanta Public Schools is needed for the financing plan to move forward. A large music festival in Atlanta is taking a break this year. The founder of One Music Fest announced that the event will be back in 2027 as they reimagine a new experience and new strategies. The event typically happens in the fall. Attendance at the festival has grown to more than 100,000 people from all over the country since it first started 16 years ago. It has been a staple for highlighting Black culture in Atlanta. I'm Alexandria Ikemoni on your home for Black News First, the Black Information Network.
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3: Too many Americans are being forced to choose between health care and other necessities. Unfortunately, many families delay or skip medical care altogether because they simply can't afford it. That's why a growing coalition of healthcare advocates, civil rights groups, and community organizations is launching a nationwide effort called One Nation Overcharged. Their mission is to draw attention to the rising cost of healthcare in the United States. The campaign is led by the Robert Wood Johnson Foundation, where Dr. Starsky Wilson, who is Black, is the chairman of the board. The One Nation Overcharge campaign wants to amplify the stories of Americans who are struggling to afford doctor visits, prescriptions, insurance premiums, and other medical expenses. The campaign also encourages people to speak out about health care affordability. Organizers say the goal is to build public awareness and spark conversations about solutions. In other words, putting patients ahead of profits. Money news at 24 and 54 minutes past each hour. I'm Nicole Deal on your home for Black News First, the Black Information Network.
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4: I'm Mike Moore on your home for 24/7 News, the Black Information Network. Now to Chicago, Illinois. That's where we're learning Illinois Secretary of State Alexei Janulius is joining the crowded Chicago mayor's race. He has announced his candidacy, confirming months of rumors.
5: Because I believe something with every ounce of my being. Chicago's greatest days are still ahead of us.
4: The Chicago native has served as Secretary of State since January of 2023. He joins a list of other candidates running for mayor, including Illinois Comptroller Susana Mendoza, U.S. Representative Mike Quigley, Matt Brewer, Dr. Nisa Lee, and George Cardenas. According to the Census Bureau Quick Facts data, 27.9% of the city's residents identify as Black or African American. As many of you know, tomorrow is another big primary election day, with Michigan voters among those heading to the polls. In Michigan, Black Lansing Elections Office Chairperson Devin Lloyd has some advice for voters.
6: You can actually preview your ballot online before you come in to vote. Make sure you're making an informed decision and make sure you're voting.
4: More than a million Michigan voters have already cast their ballots in the Democratic and Republican races for governor, the U.S. Senate, U.S. House, State House, and State Senate. Detroit's racial demographics are predominantly Black or African American, making up roughly 75% of the city's population. PBS reports the city historically has a light voter turnout. In St. Louis, Missouri, a Black man has been charged with second-degree murder in the fatal shooting of a mother of five at a Ferguson gas station. St. Louis County officials have announced the arrest of Marcus Evans in the death of 35-year-old Shaquilla Martin. Martin was shot and killed in late June while walking back to her car with her two children. A press conference on the arrest has been scheduled. Well, it was quite a gathering in Marquette Park in Chicago, Illinois. Thousands of people gathered for a peaceful march honoring Dr. Martin Luther King Jr. and the Chicago Freedom Movement. Unlike the violent protests of 1966, this event brought people from diverse backgrounds together in a journey towards peace. Dr. King's daughter, Dr. Bernice King, delivered a powerful speech calling for courage in the fight for justice. Mayor Brandon Johnson and rapper Common, both of whom are Black, were among the notable attendees at this event. And finally, a free health fair was held recently in Detroit, Michigan. Mark Elsie, the Black president of 100 Black Men of Greater Detroit Incorporated, says the group is dedicated to improving the quality of life in the African-American community. Inspired by his father, Gene Elsie, a former radio disc jockey and community advocate, Mark Elsie leads initiatives like Man Up for Better Health Fair to address health disparities in the Black community. For more international, national, state, and local news impacting the Black community, listen to the Black Information Network on the iHeartRadio app or log on to BINnews.com. I'm Mike Moore on your home for 24/7 News, the Black Information Network.
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0: This is Morgan Wood on the Black Information Network with some Black sports trivia you should know. In the fast-paced world of pro football, the term sacking the quarterback is a key part of the game's vocabulary. But I bet you didn't know who created this phrase. The term sack was popularized in the 1960s by Black NFL Hall of Fame linebacker Deacon Jones. Jones, known for his pass-rushing style, coined the phrase to describe the act of tackling the quarterback behind the line of scrimmage to end the play. As a player, Deacon Jones revolutionized the defensive game, creating a new role of pure pass rushers in football that would eventually evolve into the modern defensive end. His relentless pursuit of the quarterback became a defining feature of the defense. Today, sacking the quarterback is one of the most celebrated achievements in football, with defensive players aiming to tackle the quarterback each time the ball is snapped. It's now a term all football fans know and use, thanks to Black NFL Hall of Fame linebacker Deacon Jones. For the Black Information Network, I'm Morgan Wood.
8: I'm Mike Island with BIN News Now. The return of school is running right into a heat wave in many parts of the U.S. According to WHBQ, school is back in session amid a heat wave and non-working HVAC systems. In the South, Shelby County, Tennessee school board member Tawana Murphy is ensuring that things are getting done. Murphy, who is African American, says inspections have been taking place.
9: We've actually been making sure that the air was on throughout the week. We've been checking to make sure the air was working, make sure the heat was working properly, make sure we don't have any electrical issues.
8: County school officials there say the HVAC repairs are now complete. Iran is now pushing back on President Trump's saying peace talks are set to start today. The president says he held off on new military strikes in Iran so that negotiations could proceed. But Iran says it is holding talks with Oman, its neighbor across the Strait of Hormuz, over establishing a safe corridor. Get BIN News Now on demand 24/7 on the free iHeartRadio app.
3: I'm Vanessa Tyler on the Black Information Network, your home for Black News First. The key to real wealth has always been in owning the business, but that's not easy. So that's why we're interested in what Early Walker has to say. His rags to riches story is an incentive for us all. Early Walker, welcome to the Black Information Network.
10: Thank you again so much for having me.
3: You were working at the Chicago Public Schools and decided, take this job and shove it. Luckily, the job had a pension, which was the seed to your business. Talk about that.
10: Well, luckily and unluckily, I always say, because unfortunately, it wasn't much of a pension. I only had $10,000. That was, a small nest egg compared to what I actually needed. But high hopes, high dreams, and $10,000 is what I had to my name.
11: He decided to start a towing company. A friend had one and seemed to be making money.
10: Yeah, I asked him a simple question. I said, let me ask you something. I see you doing well with this. I said, do you think I can at least make $100 a day? And he laughed at me. I'll never forget. He laughed at me. He said, yeah, you can make more than $100 a day. I always tell people my story is the story you don't want to follow. Because it's an unorthodox story. I didn't do the research I needed to do. I didn't look into, what tow trucks cost. I didn't look into what it cost to set up a corporation, set up a business, right? I didn't have, a large value of money for emergencies, right? I had a dream.
11: Credit bad, business loans denied. He couldn't even get a tow truck, so he went to Craigslist. This was before Facebook Marketplace. A guy was selling a used tow truck. Price? $9,500. He did have 10 grand, but talked the guy down to $7,500.
10: It's what I call my Sanford and Son tow truck. The truck was beat down, torn up.
11: That old raggedy Sanford and Son looking tow truck got him business. His niche? The $40 holla. In other words, call him every tow $40. Then he got the municipal contracts. He says rare for a Black-owned towing company. It meant bigger contracts, more money.
10: At one point, my highest point, I had 22 trucks, and then of course, the conversation of the day is, private equity eventually knocked on my door and said, hey, how can we join forces?
11: He accepted the offer. Now he's made it and wants you to make it, too, with his No Business Left Behind initiative.
10: And it doesn't matter what type of business it is. So What I am pushing out now is from a national level, going on this 10-city tour. We're going to go in 10 cities, and we're looking for one business in each city to help. Set up your LLC, set up your S-Corp, C-Corp, whatever it is. You know, also, bank account. Set up a bank account. Hire an accountant. You know, hire a CPA. You know, hire someone that understands numbers, understands business, that can help you scale. Because, you know, again, like I was in the business of figuring it out. But you don't have to figure it out if you do the right things from the beginning, right? Structure yourself up, set yourself up correctly, and you'll win in the beginning. And also, last but not least, I would say, make sure you brand yourself accordingly. Like I said earlier, ask yourself, what is different from me and my business than everybody else?
11: Follow Mr. Early Walker on all social media. Black self-made millionaire, Early Walker. Thank you for the inspiration.
10: Thank you so much for having me again.
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12: In the Bay, Black culture isn't just lived, it's protected. At the Black Information Network, we document the resistance, reinvention, and realness that makes the Bay Area a Black cultural capital. In Oakland, history still breathes through murals of Huey Newton and the echoes of E-40. In Richmond, aunties still cook red beans on Sundays, and grandkids still get lined up with clippers in the kitchen. In San Francisco, you'll find poets hosting open mics in places where jazz never died. We uplift community gardens started by Black teachers. We follow youth groups organizing art shows that double as healing circles. Speak to parents fighting for their children's right to learn Black history in public schools. Yes, the Bay has changed, but our culture hasn't. From the steps of Lake Mirror to tech hubs run by Black coders, we see a new generation building while honoring the past. This isn't just a region, it's a reclamation, and the Black Bay is still here. With Black News First, this is Doug Davis on the Black Information Network.
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13: I'm Kevin Brown on your home for 24/7 news, the Black Information Network. Cook County Board President Tony Prickwinkle in Illinois issued a disaster proclamation in response to severe weather, including tornadoes that hit the region on July 27. The storms caused thunderstorms, flash flooding, downed trees, power outages, and structural damage in various municipalities. The National Weather Service confirmed EF1 and EF0 tornadoes in several areas, leading to collaboration among local, state, and emergency response agencies to support affected communities. The Cook County Department of Emergency Management and Regional Security is coordinating recovery efforts, providing equipment, and working with partners like ComEd and the Red Cross. Residents are encouraged to report damages online to access available assistance and resources. A 30-year-old unhoused man in Vallejo, California, was detained in connection with two killings and an assault with a firearm. Angelo Castillo Ramirez was identified as the suspect in the shootings that occurred on July 28th, resulting in two deaths. Ramirez was located and taken into custody by police without incident. He admitted to committing both homicides and assault during an interview with detectives. The case is under review by the Solano County District Attorney's Office, and anyone with information is encouraged to contact the Vallejo Police Department. Washington State's primary election is Tuesday, August 4th. Voters are deciding all of Washington's congressional districts, state legislators, members of the Supreme Court, local and county offices, along with local measures. As of Friday, turnout was just 15%. It's too late to drop ballots in the mailbox. Voters must place ballots in official county drop boxes by 8 p.m. Tuesday or go to the post office and ask for a manual postmark. The Royal Court is set for Chicago's upcoming Bud Billiken Parade, which is the largest African-American parade in the country. Correspondent Perry Williams reports.
14: 11-year-old Lawrence Williams was crowned king and 12-year-old Lila Wilson was named the queen at yesterday's coronation ceremony at the South Shore Cultural Center. Mayor Brandon Johnson was in attendance.
15: We have so much to be proud about in Chicago, a rich history, particularly around the experience of Black folks.
14: The 95th annual Bud Billiken Parade kicks off this Saturday. I'm Perry Williams.
13: No injuries reported after a Link light rail train derailed late Saturday night at the International District Chinatown station in Seattle. Happened before midnight as fans from the Ed Sheeran concert were headed home. The train was out of service, no passengers on board. On Sunday, parts of the 1 and 2 lines were suspended and shuttle buses moved passengers while work continued to move the train. The investigation into what caused the train to derail is ongoing. Court Smith, founded in Oakland, California in 2014 by Courtney Smith, aims to create performance wear that reflects the culture of basketball. The brand focuses on making athletes look good and feel good on and off the court while building partnerships that give athletes a stake in the products. With support from the ICA Fund and J.P. Morgan Chase, Court Smith received a loan to acquire a local manufacturing business, strengthening its supply chain and creating local jobs. The company's revenue grew by 259% from 2021 to 2025. I'm Kevin Brown on your home for Black News First, the Black Information Network.
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16: On September 17th, 2009, 24-year-old Maitrice Richardson disappeared without a trace in the woods near Malibu, California. She had been arrested at a beachside restaurant for failing to pay a tab and taken to the Lost Hills Sheriff Station.
17: You know, I mean, she's not from that area, and I would hate to wake up to a morning report. Girl lost somewhere with her head chopped off.
18: At least in the station here, she will be separated, so nobody's going to be with her. So at least that's, you know, the plus thing, so you don't have to worry about her safety.
16: This is the same sheriff station where Mel Gibson was taken to sober up after his drunken rant and then safely driven back to his car. There was no courtesy ride for Maitrice, the young African-American non-celebrity.
19: They knew that she had been released with no car, no money, no cell phone, nothing. And in the dead of night, her mom calls the next morning to tell them that she never came home. And it's like, oh, well, she probably just, you know, they were just very nonchalant and casual about it.
17: She doesn't know the area. She's never been in your area. Well, I think she's depressed. That's what has me
18: fight. That's worth you more than just her. Okay.
16: The police released her just after midnight.
20: There was nothing right. They had my treats victimized from the moment they knew that she was not in the right state of mind she needed to be in. And she needed help. She should have went to a hospital.
16: Maitrice disappeared into the darkness and was never seen alive again. I'm Katherine Townsend, a private investigator, investigative journalist, and host of the podcast Helen Gone. In the third season of Helen Gone, we're going to try to find out what really happened to Maitrice Richardson.
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21: Hi, I'm Amber Payton from the Black Information Network. Every headline you hear from us starts with one question. 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We explain what it means for Black families, Black businesses, and Black futures. 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
23: Cell phones have been an integral part of connecting our modern world. But did you know a Black nuclear engineer pioneered the technology for them? Henry Thomas Sampson was born in 1934 in Jackson, Mississippi. He earned his bachelor's degree in chemical engineering from Purdue University in 1956, followed by his master's degree from UCLA in 1961 and his PhD shortly after. In 1971, Henry Sampson created the GIST gamma electric cell. It's a device which produces long-lasting power to satellites. Samson's innovation caught the attention of the Motorola company, which then placed his patented technology into their telephones. This eventually led to the very first telephone calls being made using cell phones. Henry Samson passed on June 4th, 2015. His genius and black excellence helped create the globally connected world we share today. This is Tammy Eswick for the Black Information Network.
4: 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I'm Mike Strautmanis, and my history lives here.
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8: I'm Mike Island, and here's what's trending on BIN. Spokane, Washington is remaining under a major threat from wildfires. Officials say hundreds of structures have already been reduced to ash, and thousands have been ordered to evacuate the area. Three separate fires have broken out near the city, none of them contained at all, reports say. And that's what's trending on the Black Information Network.
5: 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Covering the latest news, sports, and events at our historically black colleges and universities. Here's Morgan Wood.
7: Forbes has released its first ever ranking dedicated exclusively to historically black colleges and universities, highlighting the schools it says best prepare students for long-term success. The Mecca, Howard University, topped the list of private HBCUs, followed by Spelman, Morehouse, Xavier University of Louisiana, and Hampton. On the public side, North Carolina A&T claimed the number one spot with Florida A&M, Prairie View A&M, Morgan State, and the University of the Virgin Islands rounding out the top five. The rankings evaluated 20 HBCUs using factors including graduate salaries, return on investment, student debt, graduation rates, and alumni outcomes. Forbes says the list is designed to recognize institutions that continue to deliver strong academic value while producing leaders across business, government, medicine, education, and beyond. With the latest HBCU news, I'm Morgan Wood on the Black Information Network, your home for Black News First.
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25: I'm Shea Diddy on the Black Information Network. In 2019, the St. John Will.i.am Coltrane African Orthodox Church observed its 50th anniversary. Based in San Francisco, the church uses John Coltrane's music as a source for religious discovery. Instead of singing traditional hymns, worshipers chant Coltrane's A Love Supreme, and there are monthly meditations where people commune with Coltrane's music. In 1965, Branzo King and his wife, Marina King, saw Coltrane live at San Francisco Jazz Club. The couple had a religious experience. They called it a sound baptism. In the years leading up to his death in 1967 at the age of 40, Coltrane's music had grown increasingly spiritual. He said that he wanted to be a saint, and in him, Branzo, who had wanted to be a preacher, had found his God. Instead of a mural of Jesus in the sanctuary, there is one of patron saint John Coltrane. And that's a fact. I'm Shea Diddy on the Black Information Network.
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7: Former President Barack Obama is continuing one of his favorite summer traditions by releasing his annual playlist. The collection features more than 40 songs across hip-hop, R&B, gospel, jazz, rock, and international music. This year's lineup includes Doechii, SZA, Marvin Gaye, Nina Simone, Earth, Wind, and Fire, A Tribe Called Quest, Anderson .Paak, Drake, The Beatles, and Coldplay, to name a few. And Jacksonville comedian A-Train spoke with us exclusively, sharing his perspective on how comedy has long pushed the boundaries of race and racial humor.
9: Comedy has always been sensitive. You know what I'm saying? It started out that way. Matter of fact, if you look at the true definition of comedy, it's laughing at the expense of somebody else's, pain, grief, or whatever. You know what I mean? And the problem is, as long as you're talking about something that this person isn't passionate about, then they will laugh.
7: A-Train has upcoming shows in New Jersey and his hometown of Jacksonville, Florida. With the latest in entertainment, I'm Morgan Wood on the Black Information Network, your home for Black News First.
3: 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At the Black Information Network, we tell the stories that Third Ward, Fifth Ward, Acres Homes, and Sunnyside built. This is a city of slabs, screws, soul food, and self-made empires, where Beyonce learned to sing, where Megan told you to boss up, where Big Mo and DJ Sprue slowed the city down to match its heart rate. We visit local shops on Alameda, where barbers serve as therapists. We sit with vendors selling everything from shea butter to political books on the corner of Blodgett and Ennis, and catch up with TSU students launching Black-owned startups between classes. Black Houston is spiritual and entrepreneurial, and even as the skyline rises and developers creep in, the soul of Black Houston holds steady. Because in the words of our elders, if you don't see us, you're not looking. I'm Nicole Deal with Black News First on the Black Information Network.
10: I'm Esther Dillard on your home for 24/7 News, the Black Information Network. Here are your top stories. A Mississippi state autopsy is complete for Nolan Wells. We'll give you the latest. In Texas, police are continuing to investigate after a bus driver left a 4-year-old black girl alone on a school bus for 6 hours in 95-degree heat. And Seattle has named a new interim police chief to replace African-American Sean Barnes. Mayor Katie Wilson announced Deputy Police Chief Andre Sales, who is black, as interim chief.
11: I chose Andre Sales because he has done this job before and can hit the ground running. He served as chief of police in Wisconsin, where he led with a community-focused approach that strengthened both public safety and community trust.
10: The announcement comes after Wilson asked for Barnes to resign after the deadly mass shooting at the Bite of Seattle Festival August 26th. Controversy surfaced over Barnes' residency and travel schedule, as well as why Barnes was out of town the day of the deadly mass shooting. Newly named chief Andre Sales also spoke to the media at the news conference.
12: I don't take this responsibility lightly. This week has been difficult, but I also know what this department and city are capable of when we come together with a common goal of keeping our community safe.
10: King 5 News reports Sales said his primary residence is in East King County, but he travels to Illinois about every 2 months where his family lives. He says he plans to move his family to the area, and his wife spends much of her time with him in King County. In Louisiana, Orleans Parish District Attorney Jason Williams is pushing back on Governor Jeff Landry's call to strip his law license. The black DA said he wanted to break the tension at a recent news conference.
14: I don't want to fight with the governor. I don't want to fight with the AG. I've made it very, very clear that I played no role. I did not initiate or handle any part of that grand jury investigation.
10: The dispute traces back to a now dismissed indictment against Attorney General Liz Merle, filed after she sent letters warning New Orleans officials not to install a new criminal court clerk during a statewide election. The 16-count indictment accused Merle of public intimidation and malfeasance. It was dropped after Mayor Helena Moreno Williams and several council members asked for it to be dismissed. It's a decision Landry and Merle are still calling attention to and now pushing to have Williams' law license pulled. A black South Georgia family is demanding action 9 months after a Halloween crash killed a father and his 7-year-old daughter. Jalen Bell and Zariah Ward died when police say Bailey Green drove nearly 100 miles an hour and crashed in Cordell. Green, who is white, remains free on a $100,000 bond with no trial date set. The family has now launched an online petition calling on the community to demand accountability in court. And finally, black Olympian Brittany Reese is scheduled to be enshrined in the Mississippi Sports Hall of Fame. The Gulfport native will be part of a 7-person induction class, according to WLBT News. Reese is a 4-time Olympian and 7-time world champion in the long jump. She won 3 Olympic medals, gold in 2012 and silver in 2016 and 2021. I'm Esther Dillard on your home for Black News First, the Black Information Network.
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13: 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Three dead, at least four people shot, including a two-year-old. The injured will survive.
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19: 24/7 News, the Black Information Network. The family of a Tennessee man speaking to reporters after he was mauled to death by a dog. Fox 13 Memphis got a hold of 43-year-old black man Marco Bercy's last moments talking to a 911 operator as he called for help. I want to warn you, this audio may be disturbing to some. Here's Fox 13.
20: 911, what's the location of your emergency?
26: Out.
20: Hello, what's the location of your emergency? Okay, can you tell me where you are?
26: Up over there, Marty. Hello.
20: Okay, I'm here with you. Can you tell me where you're located?
19: The victim's father heard the recording for the first time while being interviewed also by Fox 13.
27: Well, I just, for the first time, listened to it when I came to bring it to you, and it was a little tough.
19: The Henning, Tennessee mayor says he had to shoo a pack of dogs from his own house recently. The city is now trying to figure out who owns the dogs. To Mississippi, where the state Supreme Court has disbarred former Hinds County DA Jody Owens, who's a black man. This comes as Owens resigned from the Mississippi bar 2 weeks ago after pleading guilty in connection to the Jackson bribery scandal. Severe thunderstorms are now costlier than hurricanes, according to climate risk firm First Street. That new report says severe thunderstorms caused more insured losses globally in 2025 than hurricanes. And Mississippi, which has a large population of black people, has the fourth highest record number of tornadoes spun off by these storms. Staying in the Magnolia State, school is in session. The Jackson Public School District welcomes students back this week. Here's WJTV. 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
7: President Trump is announcing the Freedom Haulers Initiative, a new effort to help military veterans transition into careers as commercial truck drivers.
28: Under our brand new Freedom Haulers, we call it Freedom Haulers Initiative, any American who has driven a heavy truck for our military will automatically be eligible for a commercial driver's license.
7: Speaking on the White House lawn, Trump said too many undocumented immigrants are driving commercial trucks and claimed some cannot speak English, calling it a threat to highway safety.
28: As we get illegal aliens off the roads today, we're also taking action to replace these unqualified migrant truck drivers with highly qualified American veterans.
7: The initiative will bring together the Departments of Transportation, Labor, Veterans Affairs, and Defense to fast-track commercial driver's license for veterans after they complete their military service. That's your Washington Roundup. I'm Morgan Wood on the Black Information Network.
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1: You know, I have to say I'm a little bit of an old school at heart. Like, I just can't help it. I really, really like listening to old school music. It makes me feel good. But let's see. All my God kids love Taylor Swift so much. Like, you have to hear the way that they sing this song. They're like, you have to listen, Gma, to the song. And look, and can I buy it? And can I get it? So it's definitely some Taylor Swift happening around me going on. And she's super cool. I also really appreciate the way that she writes music and plays music and everything. So she's dope. I like ASAP Rocky. I like ASAP Ferg, too. So, yeah, there's a lot of things I'm into.
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8: BIN News This Hour, I'm Andrea Coleman. Coming up,
16: let's practice. There's a big difference in choosing not to wear a tie and knowing how to wear a tie.
8: We're hearing from the leader of one of the nation's oldest HBCUs about a controversial change in dress code policy that's caught national attention. And
21: rockets red glare, the bombs bursting.
8: Still there. A Motown Legends performance is not what some had hoped it would be. But first, here's BIN News Now.
22: The return of school is running right into a heat wave in many parts of the U.S. According to WHBQ, school is back in session amid a heat wave and non-working HVAC systems. In the South, Shelby County, Tennessee school board member Tawana Murphy is ensuring that things are getting done. Murphy, who is African American, says inspections have been taking place.
23: We've actually been making sure that the air was on throughout the week. We've been checking to make sure the air was working, make sure the heat was working properly, make sure we don't have any electrical issues.
22: County school officials there say the HVAC repairs are now complete. Iran is now pushing back on President Trump's saying peace talks are set to start today. The president says he held off on new military strikes in Iran so that negotiations could proceed. But Iran says it is holding talks with Oman, its neighbor across the Strait of Hormuz, over establishing a safe corridor. Get BIN News Now on demand 24/7 on the free iHeartRadio app. I'm Mike Island with BIN News Now.
8: Thank you, Mike. A fierce debate has been raging online since historically black Tuskegee University announced a new dress code policy. Students of the HBCU can no longer wear bedroom slippers, bonnets, and do-rags to class, the cafeteria, and other campus locations. The items have become commonplace for many black Americans of all ages. Still, appearing on CNN over the weekend, Dr. Mark Brown, the president and CEO of Tuskegee, says he stands by the decision, saying it's all about student success.
16: If you have your New York Knicks shirt on and your blue jeans, go right on to class. That's not the point, nor has it ever been the point in what we're saying. However, you also need to know how to perform well in the other space. And so there are times at Tuskegee University when you will need to have a business suit. There are times when you need to have the appropriate female accompaniment to that. There are times when you need to practice that skill. Yeah. And the first time that you practice that skill should not be when you enter the workplace.
8: Revealing clothing also will be banned. While many alumni are speaking out in favor of the move, others argue it seems a little too close to cultural policing, particularly when black hair has been targeted over the years in schools and workplaces. Motown legend Martha Reeves is capturing attention today for all the wrong reasons. Reeves recently performed her rendition of the Star Spangled Banner at the opening game of the Women's Pro Baseball League in Springfield, Illinois. By some accounts, her performance did not go as well as she and maybe many of her fans would have hoped. We pick up toward the end of her performance.
29: Still there. Oh, say does that Star Spangled Banner. the land.

0: visit iconic locations connected to Black history. Today, we head to Harlem, New York, where the legendary Apollo Theater stands as a symbol of African-American culture. The Apollo Theater opened its doors in 1914 as a burlesque theater, but soon became the premier showplace for live musical entertainment. The theater became famous for Amateur Night, a weekly talent show that launched the careers of stars like Lauryn Hill and the Jackson 5.
1: Osiris, let me get the mices. If you talk to females, it's just saving up the nices.
0: Audiences at the Apollo became known for cheering or booing performers on stage.
2: Y'all making people walk off stage tonight.
0: The slogan, "Be Good or Be Gone," became the theater's motto. Over the years, the Apollo Theater hosted many memorable events in Black music history. The Apollo Theater, a place where dreams are born, legends are made, and history is written. For the Black Information Network, I'm Kevin Brown.
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7: I'm Steve Jordan with BIN News Now. A new report says some Virginia foster kids with life-threatening medical needs were housed in unapproved and ill-equipped spots like government offices. Last week, the Inspector General for the U.S. Department of Health and Human Services reported that 88 children accounted for 108 emergency stays over 18 months. The Virginia Department of Social Services acknowledged that many displaced children had complicated medical needs that temporary settings cannot safely handle. A Virginia Beach defense company and Old Dominion University researchers are working together on Navy tech that could catch pilot overload before it turns dangerous. ODU outlined the collaboration, saying the partners are studying how a pilot's eye responses, heart rate, and brain activity change under stress and mental overload. Navy safety data shows spatial disorientation triggers the worst crashes, and fatigue drives the most accidents. The partners are now shaping software that can change the training scenario when a pilot begins to overload. Now to the Carolinas. In North Carolina, health officials say cases of cyclosporiasis continue to climb across the state. More than 700 cases have been reported since May, including 24 hospitalizations, with another 157 illnesses identified just since late July. Investigators say parsley and cilantro have been commonly reported by many patients, though the source of the outbreak has not been confirmed. Many are hesitant to eat healthy foods. This doctor has suggestions on how to address those concerns.
8: You deserve to eat healthy food, right? Healthy food should not make you sick. And so eat the healthy food, but eat it in a way that feels safe to your comfort level.
7: State health officials recommend avoiding raw parsley and cilantro when possible, and thoroughly cooking food and staying hydrated if symptoms develop. North Carolina Democrats are rallying supporters in Raleigh as they look ahead to November's midterm elections. At the party's annual unity dinner Saturday, former Governor Roy Cooper and Massachusetts Senator Elizabeth Warren focused their message on lowering costs for working families and winning North Carolina's closely watched U.S. Senate race. Democrats say the state remains a key battleground as both parties compete for control of the Senate. The CMD is trying to improve the image of Uptown.
9: These projects aren't just about bricks and bulbs and pavement. They're about restoring confidence and pride in the heart of the Queen City.
7: Officers spent the weekend handing out traffic citations while also seizing 13 guns. And all 26 people were arrested by the time Saturday morning rolled around. And our Raleigh woman is celebrating a life-changing lottery win after turning a 50-cent wager into more than $379,000. Jessica Hinton says she couldn't sleep, decided to play a North Carolina digital instant game, and hit the top jackpot with the odds of 1 in 129 million. After taxes, she'll take home more than $270,000. Hinton says she plans to buy a home and a car and invest some of the money and help people experiencing homelessness. I'm Misty Jordan on your home for Black News First, the Black Information Network.
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10: This is Layla Ali, undefeated world champion, Hall of Fame boxer, wellness advocate, and CEO.

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My father, Muhammad Ali, was more than a champion in the ring. He was a global voice for courage, conviction, faith, and justice. The Muhammad Ali Center celebrates his life, his principles, and his willingness to stand for something bigger than himself, reminding us of the power of purpose. To learn more,

0: 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I'm Layla Ali, and my history lives here.
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5: Howard University says over 200 students have been re-enrolled after over 500 were told they could not start classes in August.
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6: During a conversation with Representative Jasmine Crockett, Black Representative LaMonica McIvory criticized the Democratic Party's response to McIvory's case.
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7: In Jackson, Mississippi, J-Tran drivers on the picket line instead of picking people up
3: when you need to know.
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8: The opinions, beliefs, and viewpoints expressed in this commentary are those of the author and do not necessarily represent those of BIN and its founding partners and employees. Now it's time to bring the funk with Roland S. Martin.
9: Donald Trump and MAGA are doing all they can to steal the 2026 midterm elections. What they are now doing is going to the Supreme Court. And they want the Supreme Court to agree with them that they can block mail-in ballots. Do y'all understand what's going on? Literally, a federal appeals court upheld a previous ruling blocking much of the executive order. What Donald Trump has done is call for the Postal Service, which is supposed to be not apolitical, nonpartisan. They want to restrict delivering mail-in ballots to states that give the federal government a list of eligible voters. Seriously, the executive order directs the Homeland Security Department and the Social Security Administration to create a list of what they call verified absentee voters, even though elections are left up to the state. And so the Postal Service will be picking and choosing. In fact, they're threatening to withhold federal funds from states that don't turn over their voter rolls. Now, remember, the Supreme Court previously ruled that a person cannot sue the Postal Service for their failure to deliver mail. This is absolutely scary, folks. They are scared to death, absentee voting. They don't care about elderly voters, rural voters. This is about how can we shrink the electorate in order to win. This is how Republicans have always rigged elections. This, folks, is a real threat to democracy. And this is why we have to have overwhelming turnout at the ballot box in November. We have got to defeat every Republican, every MAGA at the ballot box. I'm Roland Martin of the Black Information Network.
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10: Island, and here's the news that's trending on the Black Information Network. A Black New York City education official is stepping down as the mayor there gets ready to launch a new free program for two-year-olds to attend school. In Detroit, several Black nurses are among those who have reached a tentative agreement for their first union contract. 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
7: UNC football general manager Michael Lombardi says he doesn't know why the university placed him on paid administrative leave. In a statement from his attorney, Lombardi says he's fully cooperating and looks forward to clearing his name while asking the public not to rush to judgment. UNC has said only that the investigation involves a personal matter and hopes the review moves quickly. Brittany Griner filed for divorce from her wife in Georgia's Fulton County. The WNBA star married her wife, Sherelle, in 2018. They share a two-year-old son. Court documents show the couple separated July 24th, with Brittany Griner saying their marriage was irretrievably broken. It's trade deadline day in Major League Baseball. Contenders will be looking to make their final moves in hopes of making a deep postseason run while also shedding expiring contracts. Trades can be made until 6 o'clock p.m. Eastern. And NFL training camps will continue this week. The preseason also kicks off with a Hall of Fame game Thursday between the Panthers and the Cardinals in Canton. The Rams, Chargers, and 49ers will all begin preseason play next week. With the latest in sports, I'm Misty Jordan on the Black Information Network, your home for Black news first.
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1: The running feud between Candy Burris and Tamar Braxton is heating up again. On her Speak On It podcast, Burris said she intentionally ignored Braxton during an encounter at last month's Essence Festival, saying she refuses to be cordial with someone she believes has repeatedly spoken negatively about her.
2: I was sitting there looking at her crazy because I'm like, why is she over here acting like she's trying to shake my hand in here when this lady talks crazy about me on a regular basis?
1: Burris also accused Braxton of seeking attention by mentioning her name. The pair's rocky relationship dates back years, with Braxton recently insisting she wants peace and doesn't want any ongoing beef. Elsewhere in entertainment, Nas is set to receive one of BMI's highest honors. The legendary rapper will be presented with the BMI Icon Award in recognition of his songwriting achievements and lasting impact on hip-hop. The ceremony will celebrate the songwriters, producers, and publishers behind the year's biggest R&B and hip-hop hits. The 2026 BMI R&B Hip-Hop Awards take place August 26th in L.A. With the latest in entertainment, I'm Morgan Wood on the Black Information Network.
3: The United States Senate has had a total of 12 black members, with the first being Hiram Rhodes Rebels, elected in 1870 during the Reconstruction era. Jim Crow and other disenfranchisement tactics led to a gap of nearly 90 years between the first and second U.S. black senators. In 1992, Carol Moseley Braun became the first black woman to serve in the U.S. Senate.
4: I don't know, maybe this is just my day to get to talk about race. Maybe I'm just lucky like that today.
3: Vice President Kamala Harris became the second black female to serve as a U.S. senator in 2017. Barack Obama was the fifth black senator and the first to be elected president of the United States.
5: Race is an issue that I believe this nation cannot afford to ignore right now.
3: While Georgia's Raphael Warnock is the latest black member of the U.S. Senate after his 2021 election. Black U.S. senators have made contributions to the country and paved the way for future generations of black leaders. And that's a fact. This is Mike Moore for the Black Information Network.
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8: I'm Alexandria Iccomoni on your home for Black News First, the Black Information Network. In New Orleans, one of the judges on the Orleans Parish Criminal Court is raising concerns about the possible delays in the justice system following a state Supreme Court decision. The court recently upheld a state law eliminating three judgeships from the bench. Judges Simone Levine, Rhonda Good Douglas, and John Fuller will no longer have seats after January 1st. Good Douglas and Fuller are both black. Levine shares her thoughts with Fox 8.
9: It is going to take some time for us all to get up to speed, to be able to get those caseloads down again and ensure that we're really getting justice for New Orleans. At points like this, it is so essential that we ensure that New Orleans continues to have a voice, pushes back, fights against other regions of our state telling us what to do here in New Orleans.
8: It's reported Fuller has decided to not run again, but the other two plan to. Good Douglas says there's no choice but to run against her colleague. The Saints are rewarding their best player with a huge contract. ESPN reports the team extended Chris Olave to a four-year deal worth up to $132 million, which includes $90 million in guaranteed money. The sides have been in discussions for almost a year. Olave caught 100 passes for more than 1,100 yards to go with 9 touchdowns last season. Then on the team, wide receiver Jalen Polk is retiring from football. The Saints acquired Polk last season from New England in exchange for a 2027 sixth-round draft pick. Polk spent the entire 2025 season injured. The 24-year-old missed the two most recent practices because of personal reasons. Both are black men. Then, Georgia Democrats are energizing their base ahead of this fall's midterms. Leaders met over the weekend in Savannah for the party's state convention, which focused mostly on cost of living. The Democrats' nominee for lieutenant governor, State Senator Josh McLaurin, added that voters are tired of children being in charge of government. Keisha Lance Bottoms, a black woman, claimed her opponent, Rick Jackson, wants to be Trump's favorite governor, but she wants to be the favorite governor of everyone in the state. Lance Bottoms was a former mayor of Atlanta. Atlanta Mayor Andre Dickens is criticizing the Fulton County Commission for rejecting his proposal to extend six tax allocation districts for 30 years. Dickens says the commission backed a more than $1 billion plan to renovate the Fulton County Jail instead of investing in underserved neighborhoods. County commissioners say they opted out because of their own financial obligations. Dickens, a black man, says the city's $80 million offer to sell the Atlanta City Detention Center to the county is no longer on the table. The Atlanta City Council approved the tax allocation district's extensions, but participation from Fulton County or Atlanta Public Schools is needed for the financing plan to move forward. I'm Alexandria Ikamoni on your home for Black News First, the Black Information Network.
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11: If you have insurance with State Farm, the company may soon be sending you some money, making you part of the biggest payout in the company's history. Earlier this year, State Farm announced plans to return $5 billion to eligible auto insurance policyholders through a one-time dividend. Distributions were expected to begin in late summer, but so far, no payments just yet. State Farm estimates the average payment will be about $100 per insured vehicle. However, the actual amount will vary depending on where you live and how much your premiums were in 2025. In most cases, the dividend is expected to equal between 4% and 10% of what you paid in annual premiums. State Farm says the record dividend is possible because its auto insurance business performed better than expected last year due to fewer collisions and lower repair costs. Since State Farm is owned by its policyholders rather than outside shareholders, the company can return a portion of those profits directly to customers. Money news at 24 and 54 minutes past each hour. I'm Nicole Deal on your home for Black News First, the Black Information Network.
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7: 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BIN Columbus.
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12: 7 News, the Black Information Network. Now to Chicago, Illinois. That's where we're learning Illinois Secretary of State Alexei Janulius is joining the crowded Chicago mayor's race. He has announced his candidacy, confirming months of rumors.
13: Because I believe something with every ounce of my being. Chicago's greatest days are still ahead of us.
12: The Chicago native has served as Secretary of State since January of 2023. He joins a list of other candidates running for mayor, including Illinois Comptroller Susana Mendoza, U.S. Representative Mike Quigley, Matt Brewer, Dr. Nisa Lee, and George Cardenas. According to the Census Bureau Quick Facts data, 27.9% of the city's residents identify as Black or African American. As many of you know, tomorrow is another big primary election day with Michigan voters among those heading to the polls. In Michigan, Black Lansing Elections Office Chairperson Devin Lloyd has some advice for voters.
14: You can actually preview your ballot online before you come in to vote. Make sure you're making an informed decision and make sure you're voting.
12: More than a million Michigan voters have already cast their ballots in the Democratic and Republican races for governor, the U.S. Senate, U.S. House, State House, and State Senate. Detroit's racial demographics are predominantly Black or African American, making up roughly 75% of the city's population. PBS reports the city historically has a light voter turnout. In St. Louis, Missouri, a Black man has been charged with second-degree murder in the fatal shooting of a mother of five at a Ferguson gas station. St. Louis County officials have announced the arrest of Marcus Evans in the death of 35-year-old Shaquilla Martin. Martin was shot and killed in late June while walking back to her car with her two children. A press conference on the arrest has been scheduled. Well, it was quite a gathering in Marquette Park in Chicago, Illinois. Thousands of people gathered for a peaceful march honoring Dr. Martin Luther King Jr. and the Chicago Freedom Movement. Unlike the violent protests of 1966, this event brought people from diverse backgrounds together in a journey towards peace. Dr. King's daughter, Dr. Bernice King, delivered a powerful speech calling for courage in the fight for justice. Mayor Brandon Johnson and rapper Common, both of whom are Black, were among the notable attendees at this event. And finally, a free health fair was held recently in Detroit, Michigan. Mark Elsie, the Black president of 100 Black Men of Greater Detroit Incorporated, says the group is dedicated to improving the quality of life in the African-American community. Inspired by his father, Gene Elsie, a former radio disc jockey and community advocate, Mark Elsie leads initiatives like Man Up for Better Health Fair to address health disparities in the Black community. For more international, national, state, and local news impacting the Black community, listen to the Black Information Network on the iHeartRadio app or log on to BINnews.com. I'm Mike Moore on your home for 24/7 News, the Black Information Network.
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16: This is Esther Dillard with another spotlight on Black excellence. Tyler Perry is one of the most successful figures in the entertainment industry. Born in New Orleans, Louisiana in 1969, Emmett Perry Jr. endured a difficult childhood marked by poverty and abuse. After changing his name and moving to Atlanta in 1992, Tyler Perry began writing and producing stage plays that became highly successful.
17: All you gotta do is take an R&B song, put Jesus in it, and it's a gospel song.
16: What? It was also during that time that he created his signature character, the iconic Mabel Medea Simmons.
18: Yea, though she walked in the valley with the shadow of Little Red Riding Hood and the Three Bears.
16: With an estimated net worth of over $1 billion, Tyler Perry is also a generous philanthropist, having donated millions to such causes as education, civil rights, and disaster relief. And another shining example of Black excellence. I'm Esther Dillard on the Black Information Network.
19: I'm Mike Island with BIN News Now. The return of school is running right into a heat wave in many parts of the U.S. According to WHBQ, school is back in session amid a heat wave and non-working HVAC systems. In the South, Shelby County, Tennessee school board member Tawana Murphy is ensuring that things are getting done. Murphy, who is African American, says inspections have been taking place.
20: We've actually been making sure that the air was on throughout the week. We've been checking to make sure the air was working, make sure the heat was working properly, make sure we don't have any electrical issues.
19: County school officials there say the HVAC repairs are now complete. Iran is now pushing back on President Trump's saying peace talks are set to start today. The president says he held off on new military strikes in Iran so that negotiations could proceed. But Iran says it is holding talks with Oman, its neighbor across the Strait of Hormuz, over establishing a safe corridor. Get BIN News Now on demand 24/7 on the free iHeartRadio app.
21: I'm Kevin Brown on your home for 24/7 News, the Black Information Network. President Trump's new Freedom Haulers initiative is making it easier for military veterans to become commercial truck drivers. This addresses a major shortage in Texas and nationwide.
22: It is a significant problem and is becoming more significant every day.
21: Texas trucking consultant Dr. Joe Michael says when companies can't find drivers, there's a ripple effect. Products get stuck in expensive warehouses instead of placed on store shelves, and that drives up prices to consumers. The American Red Cross is warning of a nationwide blood shortage, declaring only its second ever national blood supply crisis. Donations have fallen to a four-year summer low, but the organization's Kelly Inzor says it wouldn't be difficult to reverse the trend.
0: If we could just get three more donors at every single blood drive this summer, that would be enough to stop the shortage.
21: There's currently less than a one-day supply of type O positive blood, the most commonly transfused blood type. Health officials are urging eligible donors of all blood types to make an appointment, saying that even a single donation can help patients in critical need. There have been new developments in the investigation into the death of Black Mississippi College student Nolan Wells. Officials say the state medical examiner has completed an official autopsy, but the results have not yet been released. Once investigators finish their work, the case will be presented to a grand jury, which will determine whether any criminal charges are warranted. Investigators are also reviewing audio from a distress call made by one of Wells' friends after the July 4th boating trip, while the Wells family says independent audio experts will conduct their own analysis as they continue to seek answers. James Tallarico, the Democratic nominee for the U.S. Senate seat in Texas, is actively engaging with Black voters across the state to secure their support. He's been holding town halls in Black neighborhoods, visiting HBCU campuses, and campaigning with Barack Obama to build a coalition of Black voters. Tallarico is committed to addressing issues important to Black communities, such as voting rights, maternal mortality, and funding gaps for HBCUs. He's also vowed to protect Black history and has a track record of advocating for police accountability and education reform as a state lawmaker. Tallarico's outreach efforts have garnered significant support among Black voters, but he acknowledged the need to continue building trust and addressing concerns ahead of the election. Kay Wicker of The Griot reflects on the significance of Black literary classics and the importance of preserving and passing down these stories through generations. Essential titles such as the autobiography of Malcolm X, Their Eyes Were Watching God, If Beale Street Could Talk, Native Son, Invisible Man, and others, emphasizing their enduring impact on culture and literature. They underscore the power of storytelling in capturing Black history, imagination, and resistance, urging readers to engage with these timeless works that shape our understanding of race, identity, and faith in America. As concerns about the state of Black literature persist, Wicker encourages individuals to build their own collections of these influential books and participate in ongoing discussions about what constitutes the literary Black canon. I'm Kevin Brown on your home for Black News First, the Black Information Network.
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Nas. But did you know there was a very, very, very big record written for Patrice Rushen that she declined? Let me explain. Okay, surely you know this song, right?

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4: I'm Mike Island on your home for Black News First, the Black Information Network. Automated license plate readers reportedly are coming under more public scrutiny. The cameras, operated by Flock Safety, are used by law enforcement agencies, private neighborhood groups, and businesses. They are used to log vehicle details with more clarity than standard video security system cameras. Some Georgia residents in Gwinnett County, which is in the Atlanta area, are pushing back against these license plate reader systems. A number of people spoke at a commissioner's meeting about the need to cancel the contract with Flock Safety, which operates around 1,100 cameras around Gwinnett. Concerns over privacy are the leading cause of opposition. Channel 2 reports the county just extended its contract with Flock last fall. Meanwhile, Atlanta area city planning and development officials are answering questions about timely action. This in regard to complaints about maintenance at many affordable housing units and whether the responses are satisfactory. At a recent city planning commissioner's meeting, follow-ups on permits, complaints, and inspections are a hot topic. This planning committee staffer explains.
5: With the complaint inspections, those are being completed within, probably it's going to be at a lesser rate. We were probably at about 80-85% of following up on complaints when they're logged, and everything associated with a building permit.
4: The city planners are looking to speed up all facets of their work with the city involving building structures, both business and residential, commissioners say. More than a dozen people recently were arrested in the Charlotte, North Carolina area. They are accused of being in the country illegally. The Department of Homeland Security reports ICE agents made the arrests at Wilson Creek, which is a popular swimming spot in the area. The agency added anyone in the U.S. illegally will receive due process. One woman told WSOC-TV she found people hiding in the woods and along the creek when she was there a few days ago. This comes as many in Charlotte and across the country protest for more accountability from ICE agents. Immigrant rights groups are seeking the release of a Nashville, Tennessee mother who was detained by ICE. The Tennessee Immigrant and Refugee Rights Coalition says ICE arrested Maria Perez without a warrant on May 2nd while she was taking her two children to a doctor. Her infant, who she breastfeeds, and a two-year-old with Down syndrome missed medical appointments and are staying with a neighbor. The coalition says Perez has no criminal record and remains detained 700 miles away in Louisiana. Multiple legal organizations have filed a complaint with the Department of Homeland Security seeking her release. African American Men's Wellness Day events are happening across the country in August. The event includes free health screenings for issues such as high blood pressure. To participate or volunteer to promote wellness among Black men, visit aawellness.org. That's aawellness.org. 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
8: 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Our first season is called The Rise of Amazon. 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
12: 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Every day, we deliver news made with your life in mind. 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Our journalists come from the communities they report on, and that matters because representation shapes how stories are told and how truth is heard. We're not just chasing headlines. We're holding power accountable and lifting up the stories that others overlooked. You deserve to hear your news your way. That's why we're here. With Black News First, this is the Black Information Network.
13: The opinions, beliefs, and viewpoints expressed in this commentary are those of the author and do not necessarily represent those of BIN and its founding partners and employees.
14: I'm James C. Harris, and I have something to say. What happened to all the outrage? Not long ago, it seemed like every time you opened social media, America was on fire. Every scroll brought another protest, another march, another angry crowd. Today, it's remarkably quiet. Now, I'm not saying protests have stopped. They haven't. I'm saying they no longer dominate the conversation the way they once did. And here's what caught my attention. That change seems to coincide with Washington taking a chainsaw to USAID. Now, let me be clear. I cannot prove USAID funded protest organizers, and I'm not claiming that it did, but I can recognize a pattern. The outrage machine got noticeably quieter around the same time billions of taxpayer dollars came under intense scrutiny. Maybe it's just a coincidence. Maybe the algorithm shifted, or maybe some of what we were told was spontaneous grassroots activism wasn't nearly as spontaneous as we were led to believe. That's a question worth asking. And it's not just politics. Have you noticed what's happening in music? For years, rap music dominated American culture, radio, streaming, advertising, even the national conversation. Today, it doesn't seem to have the same cultural grip. Meanwhile, Michael Jackson, a man who has been gone for years, is climbing charts and playlists again. That's interesting. Maybe Americans are rediscovering timeless music. Or maybe when artificial promotion slows down, people naturally return to what they genuinely enjoy. The same question applies to politics. If outrage has to be constantly amplified to stay alive, how authentic was it in the first place? If a cultural trend has to be endlessly promoted to remain relevant, maybe it wasn't as organic as we were told. Real culture doesn't need life support. Real movements don't need constant artificial amplification. They endure because people freely choose them. I'm not asking you to believe my theory. I'm asking you to trust your own eyes. Look at what's changed. Draw your own conclusions. Because facts matter, patterns matter, and free people should never be afraid to notice either. I'm James C. Harris for the Black Information Network.
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4: I'm Mike Island, and here's what's trending on BIN. Spokane, Washington is remaining under a major threat from wildfires. Officials say hundreds of structures have already been reduced to ash, and thousands have been ordered to evacuate the area. Three separate fires have broken out near the city, none of them contained at all, reports say. And that's what's trending on the Black Information Network.
3: 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Covering the latest news, sports, and events at our historically Black colleges and universities. Here's Morgan Wood.
15: Forbes has released its first ever ranking dedicated exclusively to historically Black colleges and universities, highlighting the schools it says best prepare students for long-term success. The Mecca, Howard University, topped the list of private HBCUs, followed by Spelman, Morehouse, Xavier University of Louisiana, and Hampton. On the public side, North Carolina A&T claimed the number one spot with Florida A&M, Prairie View A&M, Morgan State, and the University of the Virgin Islands rounding out the top five. The rankings evaluated 20 HBCUs using factors including graduate salaries, return on investment, student debt, graduation rates, and alumni outcomes. Forbes says the list is designed to recognize institutions that continue to deliver strong academic value while producing leaders across business, government, medicine, education, and beyond. With the latest HBCU news, I'm Morgan Wood on the Black Information Network, your home for Black news first.
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18: 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Okay, today I'm going to drop facts on you.

album, he was accepting submissions of songs. Enter Brother Number Two. Brother Number Two submits a song for Brother Number One's album, but Brother Number One says, uh-uh, that's trash. So Brother

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2: Former President Barack Obama is continuing one of his favorite summer traditions by releasing his annual playlist. The collection features more than 40 songs across hip-hop, R&B, gospel, jazz, rock, and international music. This year's lineup includes Doechii, SZA, Marvin Gaye, Nina Simone, Earth, Wind, and Fire, A Tribe Called Quest, Anderson .Paak, Drake, The Beatles, and Coldplay, to name a few. And Jacksonville comedian A-Train spoke with us exclusively, sharing his perspective on how comedy has long pushed the boundaries of race and racial humor.
3: Comedy has always been sensitive. You know what I'm saying? It started out that way. Matter of fact, if you look at the true definition of comedy, it's laughing at the expense of somebody else's, pain, grief, or whatever. You know what I mean? And the problem is, as long as you're talking about something that this person isn't passionate about, then they would laugh.
2: A-Train has upcoming shows in New Jersey and his hometown of Jacksonville, Florida. With the latest in entertainment, I'm Morgan Wood on the Black Information Network, your home for Black News First.
1: On August 7th, 1948, Alice Coachman made history as the first Black woman to win an Olympic gold medal. Her victory in the high jump at the London Olympic Summer Games cemented her legacy as a trailblazer in sports and beyond. Coachman was born in Albany, Georgia in 1923 and grew up in the segregated South, where opportunities for Black athletes, particularly women, were scarce. Despite these challenges, her determination was undeniable. She trained barefoot on dirt roads with homemade equipment, proving that passion can overcome the biggest obstacles. At the 1948 Olympics, Coachman's high jump cleared the bar at 5'6" 1/8", and she became the first Black woman to win a gold medal. Beyond the track, Coachman became a role model and advocate for young athletes, encouraging them to pursue their dreams regardless of any barriers along the way. As we celebrate all of our country's gold medal winners, let's also take a moment to remember Alice Coachman, the first Black woman to win an Olympic gold medal. This is Bree Wood for the Black Information Network.
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4: We begin in Los Angeles, California. We now know that Black artist David will go on trial for murder.
2: The singer, whose real name is David Burke, is accused of murdering 14-year-old Celeste Rivas Hernandez. After a week-long preliminary hearing wrapped up in Los Angeles, a judge ruled there's enough evidence for him to stand trial. Last year, her remains were found in the trunk of Burke's Tesla as it was being held in a tow yard in Hollywood. Prosecutors say Burke met the teen on social media and had a sexual relationship with her for years. They claim he killed her after she threatened to expose their relationship and ruin his music career. I'm Morgan Wood on the Black Information Network.
5: In Los Angeles, California, the city's Black mayor, Karen Bass, is blaming the Trump administration for increasing homelessness in the city. This comes just ahead of a new count. Bass says the Trump administration drove up everyday costs like rent, gas, and groceries while cutting safety net funding. The 2026 homeless count in Los Angeles County showed a significant increase, with an estimated 73,040 people without permanent housing. That highlights the inadequacy of existing housing programs. There are economic factors playing a key role in the homelessness crisis, and the city faces the daunting task of producing hundreds of thousands of new housing units to address the shortage. Also, housing costs and rent burdens are driving lots of residents out of the city to more affordable areas. Meanwhile, newly released IRS data shows billions of dollars in taxpayer wealth flowing into Texas. The state's business leaders say this is something they've been tracking for years.
6: People, businesses, and investment continue choosing Texas because they have confidence in our economy.
5: Gabriella Von Moore-Mullen with the Texas Association of Business credits the state's predictable regulatory environment. Data from the IRS shows the state gained over $5 billion in adjusted gross income from people moving to Texas from other states. Meanwhile, California and New York recorded multi-billion dollar losses. According to census.gov, 13.4% of residents in Texas identify as Black or African American.
4: A Richmond, Virginia community is mourning the loss of a Black mother of four who died after contracting a salmonella infection. Atlanta News First is reporting Ayla Garcia contracted the infection during her trip to Nairobi, Kenya. Garcia traveled to Kenya recently with her church and family to support an orphanage. It was there she spent 2 weeks in the hospital after her condition escalated to a life-threatening condition. She had sickle cell disease, which her family says made the infection even more dangerous. A fundraiser effort is underway to bring her body home. And finally, the 18th annual Detroit Black Music Awards will be held on August 2nd at the American Serbian Memorial Hall in Detroit, Michigan. Founded by Misty Love in 2009, the event honors local artists, entertainers, and cultural leaders. Again, that date, August 2nd. I'm Mike Moore, along with Nicole Deal on your home for 24/7 News, the Black Information Network.
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8: At the National Urban League Conference, Civil Rights Attorney Ben Crum joined President Mark Morial for a news conference focused on Nolan Wells, Daniel Irving, and Tyler Smith
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5: One United Bank is widely recognized as the largest Black-owned bank in the United States. It continues to position itself as a financial institution focused on serving Black communities and helping to close the racial wealth gap. The bank was reportedly formed through the merger of several Black-owned banks and now operates nationally through mostly digital and online banking services. The bank is a Certified Community Development Financial Institution, or CDFI. Accordingly, it has directed hundreds of millions of dollars into loans and investments in historically underserved communities. And speaking of being there when you need them, according to the company's website, oneunited.com, they even fund small emergency loans with no credit check. The bank is reportedly not just offering checking and savings accounts. Its mission is to invest in Black communities, help Black families become more financially literate, offer more access to capital, and create a path to wealth. Money news at 24 and 54 minutes past each hour. 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
5: Nicole Deal on your home for 24/7 News, the Black Information Network. We begin in Texas with a case that is eerily similar to the death of Nolan Wells in Mississippi. A grand jury in Dallas County has indicted 19-year-old Lucas Roper, who is white, in connection with the drowning death of 18-year-old Daniel Irving, who is black. Irving disappeared back in April, and his mother remembers the pain.
13: I called and texted my son multiple times, and there was no reply. I was immediately alone.
5: Investigators say Roper admitted to throwing away Irving's clothes, deleting messages from his phone, and then throwing the phone away. The medical examiner ruled his death accidental. Meanwhile, a new report says recent federal policy changes under the Trump administration are putting decades of progress for Black Americans at risk. The National Urban League's annual State of Black America report cites numerous concerns while accusing the administration of weakening civil rights protections. The White House disputes those claims, saying they are expanding economic opportunity and support for historically Black colleges and universities. In other news, the American Red Cross is declaring a nationwide blood supply crisis. Donations have fallen to a four-year summer low, but the organization's Kelly Eisenor says it wouldn't be difficult to reverse the trend.
14: If we could just get three more donors at every single blood drive this summer, that would be enough to stop this shortage.
5: Right now, there's less than a one-day supply of type O positive blood, the most commonly transfused blood type. And finally, former President Barack Obama is continuing one of his favorite summer traditions by releasing his annual playlist. The collection of over 40 songs span hip-hop, R&B, gospel, jazz, rock, and international genres. The playlist opens with a Glenn Hanser track, adding a message of support for the late musician's family. The list features artists from Doechii, Marvin Gaye, Nina Simone, Earth, Wind, and Fire, A Tribe Called Quest, Drake, The Beatles, Johnny Cash, and others. I'm Nicole Deal on your home for Black News First, the Black Information Network. Your healthy minute is next.
15: 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Medical research agencies and organizations encourage open discussions of your complementary medicine use. 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It's always good to talk when it's about your health. And that's your Healthy Minute. I'm Mike Island on the Black Information Network.
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18: BIN News This Hour, I'm Andrea Coleman. Coming up,
19: we need to revisit the point of expanding the court to 13 justices like we have 13 district courts.
18: This comment by former Vice President and Democratic presidential candidate Kamala Harris is making national headlines. We'll put it into context if we can. An update on the Nolan Wells case. A member of a Black history family with the same last name is clarifying confusion over whispers of an alleged kinship. But first, here's BIN News Now.
20: The Royal Court has been crowned for Chicago's 95th annual Bud Billiken Parade with Black Mayor Brandon Johnson in attendance.
21: We have so much to be proud about in Chicago, a rich history, particularly around the experience of Black folks.
20: 11-year-old Lawrence Williams was named King, while 12-year-old Lila Wilson was crowned Queen. The nation's largest African-American parade kicks off Saturday. Lawmakers in Mississippi and Maryland are considering changes to how congressional districts are drawn. Mississippi's new redistricting committee is reviewing population shifts and community input, while Maryland lawmakers are meeting in a special session to consider a constitutional amendment setting new standards for future congressional maps. And singer Tims is making history as the first female African artist to earn a diamond certification in the U.S. The Recording Industry Association of America says Wait For You, her collaboration with rappers Future and Drake, has now gone 11 times platinum after selling more than 11 million units. I'm Amber Payton with BIN News Now. Back to you, Andrea.
18: Thank you, Amber. A statement Kamala Harris, former vice president and presidential candidate, made at the National Urban League's annual conference on Friday is making headlines today. Harris said she thinks the U.S. Supreme Court should be expanded. Harris was giving examples of the kinds of ways she feels Democrats need to be ruthless in their political strategies. Here's more of what she said.
19: Allow for a real conversation about revisiting certain things. For example, and I know this is going to be controversial, coming from me in particular, we need to revisit the Electoral College. We need to revisit the point of expanding the court to 13 justices like we have 13 district courts. We need to revisit statehood for Puerto Rico and D.C.
18: When pressed about her plans for the future and whether she might make another run for the White House, Harris said that she is fully and sincerely focused on the upcoming midterm elections and has not made a decision about 2028. However, she did say that she is thinking about it. Mississippi authorities are speaking out against a toxicology report circulating online. People magazine is citing a social media post by Mississippi Department of Public Safety Commissioner Sean Tyndale as saying the purported toxicology report from Nolan Wells circulating through social media on various outlets is fraudulent. Nolan's family, friends, and most importantly, Nolan himself deserves better. Wells's mother and father also made an appearance at the National Urban League's conference last week, once again demanding justice for their son.
0: We need people who are there, right? Those are the people we need to call. All we want are answers. That's it. We just want answers. That's all we've ever wanted. That's all we've asked for this entire time.
18: Meantime, the great-granddaughter of Ida B. Wells is issuing a statement addressing claims that Nolan Wells is a descendant of the late legendary black journalist and civil rights leader. Michelle Duster posted a statement on Facebook saying, "I understand why that is believable since they have the same last name. Nolan was born 18 years ago and lived in southern Mississippi. Ida B. Wells was born 164 years ago in northern Mississippi. She was a fighter for truth and justice is needed for Nolan. Although they might be spiritually connected, they are not biologically related. Nolan simply has the same last name as Ida's maiden name." The investigation into the 18-year-old black college athlete's death continues. BIN will continue to bring you updates in the case as they are made available. This is BIN News this hour. Be sure to follow us wherever you get your podcast. I'm Andrea Coleman on the Black Information Network, home of Black News First.
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0: story of Kudjo Lewis, the last enslaved African on the Clotilda. The book details Lewis's experiences aboard the slave ship and his role in founding Africatown. Lewis died in 1935 at the age of 94. Africatown and the Clotilda are an intricate part of the national conversation about reparations, highlighting the lasting legacy of this dark chapter in American history. I'm Andrea Coleman on the Black Information Network.
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3: I'm Misty Jordan with BIN News Now. A new report says some Virginia foster kids with life-threatening medical needs were housed in unapproved and ill-equipped spots like government offices. Last week, the Inspector General for the U.S. Department of Health and Human Services reported that 88 children accounted for 108 emergency stays over 18 months. The Virginia Department of Social Services acknowledged that many displaced children had complicated medical needs that temporary settings could not safely handle. A Virginia Beach Defense Company and Old Dominion University researchers are working together on Navy tech that could catch pilot overload before it turns dangerous. ODU outlined the collaboration, saying the partners are studying how a pilot's eye responses, heart rate, and brain activity change under stress and mental overload. Navy safety data shows spatial disorientation triggers the worst crashes, and fatigue drives the most accidents. The partners are now shaping software that can change the training scenario when a pilot begins to overload. Now to the Carolinas. In North Carolina, health officials say cases of cyclosporiasis continue to climb across the state. More than 700 cases have been reported since May, including 24 hospitalizations, with another 157 illnesses identified just since late July. Investigators say parsley and cilantro have been commonly reported by many patients, though the source of the outbreak has not been confirmed. Many are hesitant to eat healthy foods. This doctor has suggestions on how to address those concerns.
4: You deserve to eat healthy food, right? Healthy food should not make you sick. And so eat the healthy food, but eat it in a way that feels safe to your comfort level.
3: State health officials recommend avoiding raw parsley and cilantro when possible and thoroughly cooking food and staying hydrated if symptoms develop. North Carolina Democrats are rallying supporters and rally as they look ahead to November's midterm elections. At the party's annual unity dinner Saturday, former Governor Roy Cooper and Massachusetts Senator Elizabeth Warren focused their message on lowering costs for working families and winning North Carolina's closely watched U.S. Senate race. Democrats say the state remains a key battleground as both parties compete for control of the Senate. The CMD is trying to improve the image of Uptown.
5: These projects aren't just about bricks and bulbs and pavement. They're about restoring confidence and pride in the heart of the Queen City.
3: Officers spent the weekend handing out traffic citations while also seizing 13 guns, and all 26 people were arrested by the time Saturday morning rolled around. And our Raleigh woman is celebrating a life-changing lottery win after turning a 50-cent wager into more than $379,000. Jessica Hinton says she couldn't sleep, decided to play a North Carolina digital instant game, and hit the top jackpot with the odds of 1 in 129 million. After taxes, she'll take home more than $270,000. Hinton says she plans to buy a home and a car and invest some of the money and help people experiencing homelessness. I'm Misty Jordan on your home for Black News First, the Black Information Network.
6: This is Morgan Wood from the Black Information Network, sharing Black history around America. More than 200,000 Black soldiers fought in the Civil War, many for a freedom they have never known. The African American Civil War Museum in Washington, D.C. honors their service, sacrifice, and determination to claim

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0: COVID-19 and is now spreading to cities across the country. It's more than just menus. It's a movement.
1: And so we really want to create something that was more all-inclusive to the creative things we were seeing happening in the food scene.
0: That's one of the three founders, Fallon Farrell.
1: As we've grown through the years, we've literally watched businesses start off as like a pop-up food tent and now having like two or three locations.
0: From soul food kitchens to hidden gem caterers, Black Restaurant Week shines a light where it's long been missing. It's helped generate tens of millions of dollars for Black-owned businesses, keeping legacies alive and creating new ones. And it's part of Black history still being written every time a diner takes that first bite. I'm Esther Dillard for the Black Information Network.
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0: You need. Seattle's Black police chief, Sean Barnes, has officially resigned after intense criticism of the police response after the mass shooting.
4: The perspective you want.
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6: 57-year-old Mia Bienemy, the wife of the Kansas City Chiefs offensive coordinator Eric Bienemy, is out of intensive care.
4: Black news first.
7: The opinions, beliefs, and viewpoints expressed in this commentary are those of the author and do not necessarily represent those of BIN and its founding partners and employees. Now it's time to bring the funk with Roland S. Martin.
8: Donald Trump and MAGA are doing all they can to steal the 2026 midterm elections. What they are now doing is going to the Supreme Court, and they want the Supreme Court to agree with them that they can block mail-in ballots. Do y'all understand what's going on? Literally, a federal appeals court upheld a previous ruling blocking much of the executive order. What Donald Trump has done is call for the Postal Service, which is supposed to be not apolitical, nonpartisan. They want to restrict delivering mail-in ballots to states that give the federal government a list of eligible voters. Seriously, the executive order directs the Homeland Security Department and the Social Security Administration to create a list of what they call verified absentee voters, even though elections are left up to the state. And so the Postal Service will be picking and choosing. In fact, they're threatening to withhold federal funds from states that don't turn over their voter rolls. Now, remember, the Supreme Court previously ruled that a person cannot sue the Postal Service for their failure to deliver mail. This is absolutely scary, folks. They are scared to death, absentee voting. They don't care about elderly voters, rural voters. This is about how can we shrink the electorate in order to win. This is how Republicans have always rigged elections. This, folks, is a real threat to democracy. And this is why we have to have overwhelming turnout at the ballot box in November. We have got to defeat every Republican, every MAGA at the ballot box. I'm Roland Martin of the Black Information Network.
4: Your story is our story.
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9: This hour, President Trump says the Iranian regime is unbelievably duplicitous after they denied that talks were taking place today. In a post on Truth Social, Trump said whether Iran wants to admit it or not, the two sides are talking about Iran not having a nuclear weapon. Two senators who were holding out say they will now vote to confirm Todd Blanche as the next attorney general. And voters in Michigan, Missouri, Kansas, Virginia, and Washington State will head to the polls tomorrow for another big primary election day in America. I'm Amber Payton, and that's what's trending.
4: Sports on the Black Information Network.
10: UNC football general manager Michael Lombardi says he doesn't know why the university placed him on paid administrative leave. In a statement from his attorney, Lombardi says he's fully cooperating and looks forward to clearing his name while asking the public not to rush to judgment. UNC has said only that the investigation involves a personal matter and hopes the review moves quickly. Brittany Griner filed for divorce from her wife in Georgia's Fulton County. The WNBA star married her wife, Sherelle, in 2018. They share a 2-year-old son. Court documents show the couple separated July 24th, with Brittany Griner saying their marriage was irretrievably broken. It's trade deadline day in Major League Baseball. Contenders will be looking to make their final moves in hopes of making a deep postseason run while also shedding expiring contracts. Trades can be made until 6 o'clock p.m. Eastern. And NFL training camps will continue this week. The preseason also kicks off with a Hall of Fame game Thursday between the Panthers and the Cardinals in Canton. The Rams, Chargers, and 49ers will all begin preseason play next week. With the latest in sports, I'm Misty Jordan on the Black Information Network, your home for Black news first.
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5: Cassie Ventura has scored a legal victory in a civil lawsuit tied to Sean Diddy Combs. A federal judge dismissed with prejudice the racketeering, sex trafficking, and human trafficking claims brought against Ventura by former male escort Clayton Howard, meaning those claims cannot be refiled against her. Howard alleged Ventura was an active participant in Combs' alleged criminal enterprise, but the lawsuit against Combs remains ongoing. Elsewhere in entertainment news, the Hollywood Chamber of Commerce has announced the class of 2027 for the Hollywood Walk of Fame, with several Black entertainers among this year's honorees. Actor Idris Elba and Delroy Lindo will receive stars in the motion picture category, while Kiki Palmer, David Alan Grier, and Raven Simone are being recognized for television. In recording, Lil Wayne and Grandmaster Flash earned the honor, and radio personality Charlamagne tha God will receive a star in the radio category. The 32-member class was selected from hundreds of nominations and will be honored during ceremonies over the next 2 years. With the latest in entertainment, I'm Morgan Wood on the Black Information Network.
6: On December 9th, 1946, in Philadelphia, Howard Stanley Frankie Beverly was born. In 1970, he would form the group Raw Soul, which later was renamed Maze. Under the mentorship of Marvin Gaye, Frankie Beverly and Maze would go on to give us 9 gold albums.

0: dressed in his signature all white, crowds would stand at their feet and sing to the top of their lungs.
1: Ooh, and pain. I like sunshine and rain.
0: Sadly, on September 10th, 2024, Frankie Beverly left us with hits for lifetimes to come.

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2: Andrea Iacomone on your home for Black News First, the Black Information Network. In New Orleans, one of the judges on the Orleans Parish Criminal Court is raising concerns about the possible delays in the justice system following a state Supreme Court decision. The court recently upheld a state law eliminating three judgeships from the bench. Judges Simone Levine, Rhonda Good Douglas, and John Fuller will no longer have seats after January 1st. Good Douglas and Fuller are both Black. Levine shares her thoughts with Fox 8.
3: It is going to take some time for us all to get up to speed, to be able to get those caseloads down again and ensure that we're really getting justice for New Orleans. At points like this, it is so essential that we ensure that New Orleans continues to have a voice, pushes back, fights against other regions of our state telling us what to do here in New Orleans.
2: It's reported Fuller has decided to not run again, but the other two plan to. Good Douglas says there's no choice but to run against her colleague. The Saints are rewarding their best player with a huge contract. ESPN reports the team extended Chris Olave to a four-year deal worth up to $132 million, which includes $90 million in guaranteed money. The sides have been in discussions for almost a year. Olave caught 100 passes for more than 1,100 yards to go with 9 touchdowns last season. Then on the team, wide receiver Jalen Polk is retiring from football. The Saints acquired Polk last season from New England in exchange for a 2027 6th-round draft pick. Polk spent the entire 2025 season injured. The 24-year-old missed the two most recent practices because of personal reasons. Both are Black men. Then, Georgia Democrats are energizing their base ahead of this fall's midterms. Leaders met over the weekend in Savannah for the party's state convention, which focused mostly on cost of living. The Democrats' nominee for lieutenant governor, State Senator Josh McLaurin, added that voters are tired of children being in charge of government. Keisha Lance Bottoms, a Black woman, claimed her opponent, Rick Jackson, wants to be Trump's favorite governor, but she wants to be the favorite governor of everyone in the state. Lance Bottoms was a former mayor of Atlanta. Atlanta Mayor Andre Dickens is criticizing the Fulton County Commission for rejecting his proposal to extend 6 tax allocation districts for 30 years. Dickens says the commission backed a more than $1 billion plan to renovate the Fulton County Jail instead of investing in underserved neighborhoods. County commissioners say they opted out because of their own financial obligations. Dickens, a Black man, says the city's $80 million offer to sell the Atlanta City Detention Center to the county is no longer on the table. The Atlanta City Council approved the tax allocation district's extensions, but participation from Fulton County or Atlanta Public Schools is needed for the financing plan to move forward. I'm Alexandria Iacomone on your home for Black News First, the Black Information Network.
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7: Too many Americans are being forced to choose between health care and other necessities. Unfortunately, many families delay or skip medical care altogether because they simply can't afford it. That's why a growing coalition of health care advocates, civil rights groups, and community organizations is launching a nationwide effort called One Nation Overcharged. Their mission is to draw attention to the rising cost of health care in the United States. The campaign is led by the Robert Wood Johnson Foundation, where Dr. Starsky Wilson, who is Black, is the chairman of the board. The One Nation Overcharge campaign wants to amplify the stories of Americans who are struggling to afford doctor visits, prescriptions, insurance premiums, and other medical expenses. The campaign also encourages people to speak out about health care affordability. Organizers say the goal is to build public awareness and spark conversations about solutions. In other words, putting patients ahead of profits. Money News at 24 and 54 minutes past each hour. I'm Nicole Deal on your home for Black News First, the Black Information Network.
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8: Or on your home for 24/7 News, the Black Information Network. Now to Chicago, Illinois. That's where we're learning Illinois Secretary of State Alexei Janulius is joining the crowded Chicago mayor's race. He has announced his candidacy, confirming months of rumors.
9: Because I believe something with every ounce of my being. Chicago's greatest days are still ahead of us.
8: The Chicago native has served as Secretary of State since January of 2023. He joins a list of other candidates running for mayor, including Illinois Comptroller Susana Mendoza, U.S. Representative Mike Quigley, Matt Brewer, Dr. Nisa Lee, and George Cardenas. According to the Census Bureau Quick Facts data, 27.9% of the city's residents identify as Black or African American. As many of you know, tomorrow is another big primary election day with Michigan voters among those heading to the polls. In Michigan, Black Lansing Elections Office Chairperson Devin Lloyd has some advice for voters.
10: You can actually preview your ballot online before you come in to vote. Make sure you're making an informed decision and make sure you're voting.
8: More than a million Michigan voters have already cast their ballots in the Democratic and Republican races for governor, the U.S. Senate, U.S. House, State House, and State Senate. Detroit's racial demographics are predominantly Black or African American, making up roughly 75% of the city's population. PBS reports the city historically has a light voter turnout. In St. Louis, Missouri, a Black man has been charged with second-degree murder in the fatal shooting of a mother of five at a Ferguson gas station. St. Louis County officials have announced the arrest of Marcus Evans and the death of 35-year-old Shaquilla Martin. Martin was shot and killed in late June while walking back to her car with her two children. A press conference on the arrest has been scheduled. Well, it was quite a gathering in Marquette Park in Chicago, Illinois. Thousands of people gathered for a peaceful march honoring Dr. Martin Luther King Jr. and the Chicago Freedom Movement. Unlike the violent protests of 1966, this event brought people from diverse backgrounds together in a journey towards peace. Dr. King's daughter, Dr. Bernice King, delivered a powerful speech calling for courage in the fight for justice. Mayor Brandon Johnson and rapper Common, both of whom are Black, were among the notable attendees at this event. And finally, a free health fair was held recently in Detroit, Michigan. Mark Elsie, the Black president of 100 Black Men of Greater Detroit Incorporated, says the group is dedicated to improving the quality of life in the African-American community. Inspired by his father, Gene Elsie, a former radio disc jockey and community advocate, Mark Elsie leads initiatives like Man Up for Better Health Fair to address health disparities in the Black community. For more international, national, state, and local news impacting the Black community, listen to the Black Information Network on the iHeartRadio app or log on to BINnews.com. I'm Mike Moore on your home for 24/7 News, the Black Information Network.
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12: I'm Kevin Brown with another look at modern-day Black history you should know. On January 6, 2021, as chaos engulfed the U.S. Capitol,
13: multiple capital injuries.
12: A group of Black officers stood as pillars of resilience and bravery. Among them was Capitol Police Officer Eugene Goodman, who diverted rioters away from the Senate chamber, potentially saving countless lives. Lieutenant Michael Byrd also faced a dire situation, protecting lawmakers from an advancing mob. His decisive actions safeguarded those entrusted to his care. And Officer Harry Dunn fought back against physical threats and racial slurs, standing firm in the defense of the Capitol and democracy. These Black officers and many others remind us that the strength of our democracy lies in those who protect it. So let's never forget to honor their heroism and strive for a nation worthy of their sacrifice. For the Black Information Network, I'm Kevin Brown.
14: I'm Amber Payton with BIN News Now. Former Vice President Kamala Harris says expanding the Supreme Court may be worth considering.
15: I just do want to stress, 28 will not matter if we don't win 26.
14: Speaking at the National Urban League Conference, Harris also addressed a possible 2028 presidential run, saying she remains focused on the midterms, but is, quote, thinking about it, end quote. A California man is facing a federal charge for allegedly sending bomb and death threats to a Mississippi judge connected to the Nolan Wells case. Prosecutors say investigators traced the online threats to 27-year-old Joseph Alfredo Vasquez Dumars. And former Sangamon County Deputy Sean Grayson will remain in prison after the Illinois Prisoner Review Board denied his request for medical release. Grayson, who has cancer, is serving 20 years for the 2024 shooting death of a Black woman, Sonia Massey, who called 911 for help. Get BIN News Now on demand 24/7 on the iHeartRadio app.
16: I'm Vanessa Tyler on the Black Information Network, your home for Black news first. The key to real wealth has always been in owning the business, but that's not easy. So that's why we're interested in what Early Walker has to say. His rags to riches story is an incentive for us all. Early Walker, welcome to the Black Information Network.
17: Thank you again so much for having me.
16: You were working at the Chicago Public Schools and decided, take this job and shove it. Luckily, the job had a pension, which was the seed to your business. Talk about that.
17: Well, luckily and unluckily, I always say, because unfortunately, it wasn't much of a pension. I only had $10,000. That was, a small nest egg compared to what I actually needed. But high hopes, high dreams, and $10,000 is what I had to my name.
18: He decided to start a towing company. A friend had one and seemed to be making money.
17: And I asked him a simple question. I said, let me ask you something. I said, you're doing well with this. I said, do you think I can at least make $100 a day? And he laughed at me. I'll never forget. He laughed at me. He said, yeah, you can make more than $100 a day. I always tell people my story is the story you don't want to follow, because it's an unorthodox story. I didn't do the research I needed to do. I didn't look into, what tow trucks cost. I didn't look into what it cost to set up a corporation, set up a business, right? I didn't have, a large value of money for emergencies, right? I had a dream.
18: Credit bad, business loans denied. He couldn't even get a tow truck, so he went to Craigslist. This was before Facebook Marketplace. A guy was selling a used tow truck. Price, $9,500. He did have 10 grand, but talked the guy down to $7,500.
17: It's what I call my Sanford and Son tow truck. The truck was beat down, torn up.
18: That old raggedy Sanford and Son looking tow truck got him business. His niche, the $40 holla. In other words, call him every tow $40. Then he got the municipal contracts. He says rare for a Black-owned towing company. It meant bigger contracts, more money.
17: At one point, my highest point, I had 22 trucks, and then of course, the conversation of the day is, private equity eventually knocked on my door and said, hey, how can we join forces?
18: He accepted the offer. Now he's made it and wants you to make it too with his No Business Left Behind initiative.
17: And it doesn't matter what type of business it is. So what I am pushing out now is from a national level, going on this 10-city tour. We're going to go in 10 cities, and we're looking for one business in each city to help. Set up your LLC, set up your S-Corp, C-Corp, whatever it is. Also, bank account. Set up a bank account. Hire an accountant. Hire a CPA. Hire someone that understands numbers, understands business, that can help you scale. Because, again, I was in the business of figuring it out. But you don't have to figure it out if you do the right things from the beginning, right? Structure yourself up, set yourself up correctly, and you'll win in the beginning. And also, last but not least, I would say, make sure you brand yourself accordingly. Like I said earlier, ask yourself, what is different from me and my business than everybody else?
18: Follow Mr. Early Walker on all social media. Black self-made millionaire, Early Walker. Thank you for the inspiration.
17: Thank you so much for having me again.
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13: I'm Cali Code with another essential black film. Released in 2002 to critical acclaim, Drumline follows the story of a young black drummer from Harlem, New York, who heads to college to join a HBCU marching band in Atlanta, Georgia.
19: Nah, I just thought I had a little something on the end.
13: Although fictional in account, the film offers viewers a revealing look into the culture and traditions of historically black colleges, along with some of the unique challenges black students face while seeking higher education.
20: You have to learn to follow before you can lead, Mr. Miles.
13: Starring Nick Cannon as drummer Devin Miles, Orlando Jones as band leader Dr. Lee, and actress Zoe Saldana as Devin's love interest, Drumline earned more than $56 million at the U.S. box office alone. The film also received rave reviews for its honest portrayal of HBCU life and was one of the first to bring the pageantry of black marching bands to the big screen. 2002's Drumline, another essential black film. I'm Cali Code on the Black Information Network.
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21: I'm Mike Island on your home for Black News First, the Black Information Network. Automated license plate readers reportedly are coming under more public scrutiny. The cameras, operated by Flock Safety, are used by law enforcement agencies, private neighborhood groups, and businesses. They are used to log vehicle details with more clarity than standard video security system cameras. Some Georgia residents in Gwinnett County, which is in the Atlanta area, are pushing back against these license plate reader systems. A number of people spoke at a commissioner's meeting about the need to cancel the contract with Flock Safety, which operates around 1,100 cameras around Gwinnett. Concerns over privacy are the leading cause of opposition. Channel 2 reports the county just extended its contract with Flock last fall. Meanwhile, Atlanta area city planning and development officials are answering questions about timely action. This in regard to complaints about maintenance at many affordable housing units and whether the responses are satisfactory. At a recent city planning commissioner's meeting, follow-ups on permits, complaints, and inspections are a hot topic. This planning committee staffer explains.
22: With the complaint inspections, those are being completed within, probably it's going to be at a lesser rate. We were probably at about 80-85% of following up on complaints when they're logged, and everything associated with a building permit.
21: The city planners are looking to speed up all facets of their work with the city involving building structures, both business and residential, commissioners say. More than a dozen people recently were arrested in the Charlotte, North Carolina area. They are accused of being in the country illegally. The Department of Homeland Security reports ICE agents made the arrests at Wilson Creek, which is a popular swimming spot in the area. The agency added anyone in the U.S. illegally will receive due process. One woman told WSOC-TV she found people hiding in the woods and along the creek when she was there a few days ago. This comes as many in Charlotte and across the country protest for more accountability from ICE agents. Immigrant rights groups are seeking the release of a Nashville, Tennessee mother who was detained by ICE. The Tennessee Immigrant and Refugee Rights Coalition says ICE arrested Maria Perez without a warrant on May 2nd while she was taking her two children to a doctor. Her infant, who she breastfeeds, and a two-year-old with Down syndrome missed medical appointments and are staying with a neighbor. The coalition says Perez has no criminal record and remains detained 700 miles away in Louisiana. Multiple legal organizations have filed a complaint with the Department of Homeland Security seeking her release. African American Men's Wellness Day events are happening across the country in August. The event includes free health screenings for issues such as high blood pressure. To participate or volunteer to promote wellness among black men, visit aawellness.org. That's aawellness.org. 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
3: Imagine you're walking down the street in New York City. 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
23: This is apology. Apology is not associated with the police or any other organization, but rather is a way for you to tell people what you've done wrong and how you feel about it. Talk for as long as you want. Thank you.
3: What would you apologize for?
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25: Mom, Dad, I'm really sorry. 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
3: This is the story of that phone line.
28: For hitting my brother and not voting, I'm really not sorry.
29: Terrorizing the West Side.
30: This one
29: shouldn't
30: be for apologies. It should be for deranged, psychotic people. Crazy. I don't believe this.
3: And the man at the other end.
31: I just use the name Mr. Apology because that's the simplest thing.
3: From Wondery, the makers of The Shrink Next Door and Jacked, comes The Apology Line.
31: Basically, what I'm running amounts to an anonymous public confessional.
3: What happens when you listen to the world's confessions over and over and over?
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34: I have one question for you, Apology. Who would you have dinner with me?
3: But I knew his name because he was my husband.
35: 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Your dungeon or mine.
3: I'm Marissa Bridge. For 15 years, I watched the Apology Line grow. And I saw Mr. Apology unravel.
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37: Cell phones have been an integral part of connecting our modern world. But did you know a Black nuclear engineer pioneered the technology for them? Henry Thomas Sampson was born in 1934 in Jackson, Mississippi. He earned his bachelor's degree in chemical engineering from Purdue University in 1956, followed by his master's degree from UCLA in 1961 and his PhD shortly after. In 1971, Henry Sampson created the Gamma Electric Cell. It's a device which produced long-lasting power to satellites. Sampson's innovation caught the attention of the Motorola Company, which then placed his patented technology into their telephones. This eventually led to the very first telephone calls being made using cell phones. Henry Sampson passed on June 4th, 2015. His genius and Black excellence helped create the globally connected world we share today. This is Tammy Eswick for the Black Information Network.
38: 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I'm Mike Strautmanis, and my history lives here.
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14: Here's what's trending this hour. Thousands across Washington state are evacuating due to wildfires. Over 700 structures have been destroyed in the Spokane area, while the fires have torched over 8,000 acres with zero containment at last check. President Trump says Iran reached out to the U.S. to stop a planned massive strike. In a proposed U.S.-backed agreement to disarm Hamas is drawing security concerns from Israel. This comes as President Trump announced the plan last week under the Board of Peace. I'm Amber Payton, and that's what's trending.
0: Black Information Network, Eye on HBCUs, covering the latest news, sports, and events at our historically black colleges and universities. Here's Morgan Wood.
4: Forbes has released its first ever ranking dedicated exclusively to historically black colleges and universities, highlighting the schools it says best prepare students for long-term success. The Mecca, Howard University, topped the list of private HBCUs, followed by Spelman, Morehouse, Xavier University of Louisiana, and Hampton. On the public side, North Carolina A&T claimed the number one spot with Florida A&M, Prairie View A&M, Morgan State, and the University of the Virgin Islands rounding out the top five. The rankings evaluated 20 HBCUs using factors including graduate salaries, return on investment, student debt, graduation rates, and alumni outcomes. Forbes says the list is designed to recognize institutions that continue to deliver strong academic value while producing leaders across business, government, medicine, education, and beyond. With the latest HBCU news, I'm Morgan Wood on the Black Information Network, your home for black news first.
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5: I'm Shay Diddy on the Black Information Network. In 2019, the St. John Will.i.am Coltrane African Orthodox Church observed its 50th anniversary. Based in San Francisco, the church uses John Coltrane's music as a source for religious discovery. Instead of singing traditional hymns, worshipers chant Coltrane's A Love Supreme, and there are monthly meditations where people commune with Coltrane's music. In 1965, Branzo King and his wife, Marina King, saw Coltrane live at San Francisco Jazz Club. The couple had a religious experience. They called it a sound baptism. In the years leading up to his death in 1967 at the age of 40, Coltrane's music had grown increasingly spiritual. He said that he wanted to be a saint, and in him, Branzo, who had wanted to be a preacher, had found his God. Instead of a mural of Jesus in the sanctuary, there is one of patron saint John Coltrane. And that's a fact. I'm Shay Diddy on the Black Information Network.
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4: Former President Barack Obama is continuing one of his favorite summer traditions by releasing his annual playlist. The collection features more than 40 songs across hip-hop, R&B, gospel, jazz, rock, and international music. This year's lineup includes Doechii, SZA, Marvin Gaye, Nina Simone, Earth, Wind, and Fire, A Tribe Called Quest, Anderson .Paak, Drake, The Beatles, and Coldplay, to name a few. And Jacksonville comedian A-Train spoke with us exclusively, sharing his perspective on how comedy has long pushed the boundaries of race and racial humor.
6: Comedy has always been sensitive. You know what I'm saying? It started out that way. Matter of fact, if you look at the true definition of comedy, it's laughing at the expense of somebody else's, pain, grief, or whatever, you know what I mean? And the problem is, as long as you're talking about something that this person isn't passionate about, then they would laugh.
4: A-Train has upcoming shows in New Jersey and his hometown of Jacksonville, Florida. With the latest in entertainment, I'm Morgan Wood on the Black Information Network, your home for black news first.
7: I'm Big Sue on the Black Information Network. George Washington Carver, an agricultural scientist,
8: inventor, and educator at Tuskegee University, sought to revitalize southern soil that had been stripped by cotton, a nitrogen-depleting crop. He developed a crop rotation method that alternated the cotton with legumes like peanuts that fixed nitrogen and other edible crops such as corn. This method increased the soil's productive capacity and also gave southern farmers another crop to produce and sell besides cotton, thus diversifying the market. In addition to crop rotation, Dr. Carver promoted the practice of using compost to reintroduce nutrients and add organic matter to the soil. He showed that using compost for soil revitalization increased its productivity by 100-fold compared with previous common methods. Using compost to build soil is a critical practice in organic farming and gardening today. And that's a fact. I'm Big Sue on the Black Information Network.
4: I'm Morgan Wood on your home for Black News First, the Black Information Network. President Trump's criticism of the Justice Department is putting interim D.C. U.S. Attorney Jeanine Pirro under renewed scrutiny after her office dropped vandalism charges against former Olympian David Hearn. Federal prosecutors asked a judge Friday to dismiss the case, saying problems with the lining of the Lincoln Memorial reflecting pool stemmed from poor contractor work and that there was no way to prove Hearn's guilt beyond a reasonable doubt. In a Truth Social post on Saturday, President Trump called the damage a pure case of vandalism, and he disagreed 100% with Pirro's decision. Hearn's attorneys are now demanding an apology and say they're considering legal action. The dispute also drew reaction from Louisiana Republican Senator John Kennedy, who questioned whether the president truly believes his own claims.
9: Let me start with the president. The president says it was caused by vandals. I don't know whether he really believes that or it's part of his political messaging or he's just thinking out loud.
4: Kennedy also weighed in on the Justice Department's decision to dismiss the case while acknowledging the president's frustration.
9: He exists loudly and he grows anxious when he has an unexpressed thought. I'm not saying he doesn't really believe it. I just don't know.
4: Meanwhile, a Florida senator has introduced a bill that would require the display of the U.S. flag in D.C. classrooms and a daily recitation of the Pledge of Allegiance. Republican Senator Ashley Moody says the bill is designed to fight anti-American sentiment in D.C. schools. She says her bill would help restore pride in American values at a time when failed ideologies like communism are gaining traction. D.C. schools are required by law to display the U.S. flag and D.C. flags on their grounds. I'm Morgan Wood on your home for Black News First, the Black Information Network.
10: Robert F. Kennedy Jr. says parents should get their children vaccinated for measles. The Health and Human Services Secretary made the comments on CNN's State of the Union.
11: A measles vaccine is effective. It stops measles in about 97% of the cases. People should get vaccinated.
10: His comments come as measles cases have grown in the U.S. A Johns Hopkins University tracker for health data found there were nearly 2,300 confirmed cases in the U.S. as of last month, passing the amount of cases recorded in 2025. After a standoff between senators and the Trump administration lasted for weeks, Acting Attorney General Todd Blanche says both sides have reached a deal to end the almost $2 billion anti-weaponization fund. Blanche said on X that his team had met with senators for weeks to address concerns and praised the discussions as productive. And that's your Washington Roundup. I'm Mike Moore on your home for 24/7 News, the Black Information Network.
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15: The widow of Black U.S. soldier, Sergeant Michael Emmanuel Swinton, who was killed recently in the U.S. war with Iran, says she has yet to hear from the U.S. government.
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16: President Trump is calling for signs to be placed outside the Smithsonian Museum, warning of alleged historical inaccuracy.
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19: For 24/7 News, the Black Information Network. The family of a Tennessee man speaking to reporters after he was mauled to death by a dog. Fox 13 Memphis got a hold of 43-year-old black man Marco Bercy's last moments talking to a 911 operator as he called for help. I want to warn you, this audio may be disturbing to some. Here's Fox 13.
20: 911, what's the location of your emergency?
21: Out.
20: Hello, what's the location of your emergency? Okay, can you tell me where you are?
21: I'm over there, Marty. Hello.
20: Okay, I'm here with you. Can you tell me where you're located?
19: The victim's father heard the recording for the first time while being interviewed also by Fox 13.
22: Well, I just, for the first time, listened to it when I came to bring it to you, and it was a little tough.
19: The Henning, Tennessee mayor says he had to shoo a pack of dogs from his own house recently. The city is now trying to figure out who owns the dogs. To Mississippi, where the state Supreme Court has disbarred former Hinds County DA Jody Owens, who's a black man. This comes as Owens resigned from the Mississippi bar 2 weeks ago after pleading guilty in connection to the Jackson bribery scandal. Severe thunderstorms are now costlier than hurricanes, according to climate risk firm First Street. That new report says severe thunderstorms caused more insured losses globally in 2025 than hurricanes. And Mississippi, which has a large population of black people, has the fourth highest record number of tornadoes spun off by these storms. Staying in the Magnolia State, school is in session. The Jackson Public School District welcomes students back this week. Here's WJTV. For more on these stories, plus international, national, state, and local news impacting the black community, listen to the Black Information Network on the iHeartRadio app or log on to BINnews.com. 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Now here's your Washington Roundup.
4: President Trump is announcing the Freedom Haulers Initiative, a new effort to help military veterans transition into careers as commercial truck drivers.
23: Under our brand new Freedom Haulers, we call it Freedom Haulers Initiative, any American who has driven a heavy truck for our military will automatically be eligible for a commercial driver's license.
4: Speaking on the White House lawn, Trump said too many undocumented immigrants are driving commercial trucks and claimed some cannot speak English, calling it a threat to highway safety.
23: As we get illegal aliens off the roads today, we're also taking action to replace these unqualified migrant truck drivers with highly qualified American veterans.
4: The initiative will bring together the Departments of Transportation, Labor, Veterans Affairs, and Defense to fast-track commercial driver's license for veterans after they complete their military service. That's your Washington Roundup. I'm Morgan Wood on the Black Information Network.
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25: The Obama Presidential Center is now open.
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1: Columbus's BIN. 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
5: BIN News This Hour, I'm Andrea Coleman. Coming up...
12: Power is in the state. We will be electing every member of state legislatures and every member of the United States House of Representatives and a third of the United States senators and some places governors and others. The power is in the states.
5: Yeah. A massive Get Out the Vote effort is launching today in the nation's capital. We'll have details. And we'll take a look at a few races with Black candidates at play in tomorrow's primaries. But first, here's BIN News Now.
14: President Trump says he looks forward to Todd Blanche being confirmed as Attorney General.
25: Yeah, but I don't know what they agreed. I think Todd Blanche agreed to reconfirm things that he's already said.
14: Blanche's nomination had been stalled by two Republican senators over a proposed $1.8 billion compensation fund for January 6 defendants and others who say they were unfairly targeted. His first Senate Judiciary Committee vote is Tuesday. Black Los Angeles Mayor Karen Bass is significantly outpacing challenger Nithya Raman in fundraising. Bass raised more than $511,000 in June and has brought in nearly $3.8 million overall, compared with Raman's roughly $1.2 million. The general election is set for November 3rd. And Georgia Democrats rallied supporters at their state convention in Savannah, focusing largely on the cost of living. Lieutenant Governor nominee Josh McLaurin criticized Republican leadership, while Black gubernatorial candidate Keisha Lance Bottom said she wants to represent all Georgians, not just President Trump supporters. I'm Amber Payton with BIN News Now. Back to you, Andrea.
5: Thank you, Amber. In a couple of hours at 6 p.m. Eastern, a group of interfaith leaders and concerned citizens of all races and ethnicities will gather outside a church in Washington, D.C. Together, they will launch a voting movement aimed at hosting 1,000 marches over the next 100 days. Bishop William J. Barber II is helping lead the effort through the repairs of the Breach Organization, which he heads.
12: In this moment, we do not need to have a march on Washington. We need a march in the states to change Washington.
26: Yes, yes.
12: Power is in the states. We will be electing every member of state legislatures and every member of the United States House of Representatives and a third of the United States senators and some places governors and others. The power is in the states.
26: Yeah.
5: This evening's program will end with a march from the New York Avenue Presbyterian Church in D.C. to the city's Black Lives Matter Plaza. Today's launch is part of the Repairs of the Breach Moral Monday program, which started in North Carolina in 2013 and moved to Washington in the spring to protest restrictive legislation. As indicated in his comments, Bishop Barber says the program will now head to the states with the hope of impacting the midterm elections. This evening's program is available via live stream. 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Five states, Michigan, Missouri, Washington State, Virginia, and Kansas, will hold primaries tomorrow. In Missouri, Congressman Wesley Bell is fighting to keep his seat in a rematch with former Congresswoman Cori Bush. Bell beat Bush in 2024 by a very slim margin. She now wants her seat back.
27: Back to Congress so that we can secure fair wages, so that we can secure a Medicare for all, true disaster recovery funding, community gun violence prevention, real investments in housing and education, and an end to U.S. tax dollars being spent on wars overseas.
5: Both Bell and Bush are Black. In Michigan, Republican Congressman John James is running to be his party's choice in the governor's race. James, who is also Black, has received President Trump's endorsement. This morning, James appeared on Fox News defending his party's chances of winning in November, as recent polls show Democrats with a lead.
28: We will win this race in November because people in the state of Michigan understand what's at stake.
5: In Virginia, two Black Democrats are among five candidates seeking their party's nomination in the state's 8th congressional district. Former Alexandria City Council and Mo Saifedean, then Lorena Bruner, an educator, hoping to unseat Congressman Don Beyer. BIN will have outcomes of the election once they are available. This is BIN News This Hour. Be sure to follow us wherever you get your podcasts. Doug Davis is up next hour. I'm Andrea Coleman on the Black Information Network, home of Black News First.
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6: I'm Bill Black with another Betcha Didn't Know music fact. So I just got through reading Mariah Carey's book, The Meaning of Mariah Carey. And in it, she talks about her and Derek Jeter had a brief fling from 97 to 1998 towards the end of her marriage to Tommy Mottola. She also revealed that Derek was the inspiration for this song.
7: I'm

0: A vandalized little free library built in memory of Israel Parker has been rebuilt, repainted, and unveiled at a community celebration in Norfolk. Family, friends, and neighbors gathered to honor Israel Parker, a boy who was hit by a tractor trailer in Suffolk in 2017. His father told 10 on Your Side why reopening is important.
1: My son was an avid reader. That's what this was about, making his legacy live again, making sure that the kids have, you know, space to get books. Because this used to be a library, but now it's not a library anymore.
0: The emotional reopening of Izzy's Corner marked a new chapter in keeping Israel's memory alive. Artist Matthew Jackson painted Israel's portrait on the library to ensure that every child who visits knows who they're celebrating. This year, Israel Parker would have been 21 years old. Now to the Carolinas, the family of a Cary, North Carolina woman who disappeared while on vacation in Grenada is now home after returning Friday. The husband of 44-year-old Elizabeth Liz Waddell said in a statement last week that he agrees with local authorities that foul play was not a factor in her disappearance.
2: Investigators have also received several eyewitness accounts indicating that she was seen swimming in the open water. They seek answers, and we are here to provide those answers. It is our hope that Elizabeth will be found and found alive and well.
0: Authorities in Grenada say Waddell was last seen swimming in the ocean July 22nd and was never captured on surveillance video returning to shore. Waddell's family says the investigation will continue. After roughly 4 months, Raleigh's water restrictions are being lifted. The restrictions were first put into place in April as drought conditions worsened in the region, resulting in Falls Lake water capacity dropping. Following periods of heavy rain over the last few weeks, Falls Lake, Lake Benson, and Lake Wheeler have all seen water levels increase. This made way for water restrictions to be lifted beginning today. UNC football general manager Michael Lombardi says he doesn't know why the university placed him on paid administrative leave. In a statement from his attorney, Lombardi says he's fully cooperating and looking forward to cleaning his name while asking the public not to rush to judgment. UNC has only said the investigation involves a personal matter and hopes the review moves quickly. Jodeci is announcing a U.S. tour in celebration of the 35th anniversary of their album, Forever My Lady. The 36-city tour will kick off October 24th in San Francisco and will hit major cities like L.A., Chicago, Detroit, and Houston. It'll wrap up December 19th in Charlotte. The anniversary tour follows the July 17th reissue of Jodeci's debut album. Tickets for the tour are on sale now. For more on these stories, plus international, national, state, and local news impacting the Black community, listen to the Black Information Network on the iHeartRadio app or log on to BINnews.com. 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I'm Misty Jordan on your home for Black News First, the Black Information Network.
3: Most people know about Restaurant Week, but not everyone knows there's a Black Restaurant Week born in Houston, Texas in 2016 and is now spreading to cities across the country. It's more than just menus. It's a movement.
4: And so we really want to create something that was more all-inclusive to the creative things we were seeing happening in the food scene.
3: That's one of the three founders, Fallon Farrell.
4: As we've grown through the years, we've literally watched businesses start off as like a pop-up food tent and now having like two or three locations.
3: From soul food kitchens to hidden gem caterers, Black Restaurant Week shines a light where it's long been missing. It's helped generate tens of millions of dollars for Black-owned businesses, keeping legacies alive and creating new ones. And it's part of Black history still being written every time a diner takes that first bite. I'm Esther Dillard for the Black Information Network.
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0: 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I'm Charlamagne Tha God, host of the world's most dangerous morning show, The Breakfast Club, and my history lives here.
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1: 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Naomi Osaka, a powerhouse in tennis, rose to stardom with her Grand Slam victories and advocacy for mental health. A champion on and off the court, she defines resilience and success. For the Black Information Network, I'm Ray Harris with another moment of Black sports excellence.
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3: 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Howard University says over 200 students have been re-enrolled after over 500 were told they could not start classes in August.
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4: During a conversation with Representative Jasmine Crockett, Black Representative LaMonica McIvory criticized the Democratic Party's response to McIvory's case.
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7: Cell phones have been an integral part of connecting our modern world. But did you know a Black nuclear engineer pioneered the technology for them? Henry Thomas Sampson was born in 1934 in Jackson, Mississippi. He earned his bachelor's degree in chemical engineering from Purdue University in 1956, followed by his master's degree from UCLA in 1961 and his PhD shortly after. In 1971, Henry Sampson created the Gamma Electric Cell. It's a device which produced long-lasting power to satellites. Sampson's innovation caught the attention of the Motorola Company, which then placed his patented technology into their telephones. This eventually led to the very first telephone calls being made using cell phones. Henry Sampson passed on June 4th, 2015. His genius and Black excellence helped create the globally connected world we share today. This is Tammy Eswick for the Black Information Network.
8: A new destination of inspiration is rising on Chicago's South Side. 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I'm Mike Strautmanis, and my history lives here.
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9: Here's what's trending this hour. President Trump says the Iranian regime is unbelievably duplicitous after they denied that talks were taking place today. In a post on Truth Social, Trump said whether Iran wants to admit it or not, the two sides are talking about Iran not having a nuclear weapon. Two senators who were holding out say they will now vote to confirm Todd Blanche as the next attorney general. And voters in Michigan, Missouri, Kansas, Virginia, and Washington State will head to the polls tomorrow for another big primary election day in America. I'm Amber Payton, and that's what's trending.
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10: UNC football general manager Michael Lombardi says he doesn't know why the university placed him on paid administrative leave. In a statement from his attorney, Lombardi says he's fully cooperating and looks forward to clearing his name while asking the public not to rush to judgment. UNC has said only that the investigation involves a personal matter and hopes the review moves quickly. Brittany Griner filed for divorce from her wife in Georgia's Fulton County. The WNBA star married her wife, Sherelle, in 2018. They share a 2-year-old son. Court documents show the couple separated July 24th, with Brittany Griner saying their marriage was irretrievably broken. It's trade deadline day in Major League Baseball. Contenders will be looking to make their final moves in hopes of making a deep postseason run while also shedding expiring contracts. Trades can be made until 6 o'clock p.m. Eastern. and NFL training camps will continue this week. The preseason also kicks off with a Hall of Fame game Thursday between the Panthers and the Cardinals in Canton. The Rams, Chargers, and 49ers will all begin preseason play next week. With the latest in sports, I'm Misty Jordan on the Black Information Network, your home for Black News First.
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10: The long-running feud between Candy Burris and Tamar Braxton is heating up again. On her Speak On It podcast, Burris said she intentionally ignored Braxton during an encounter at last month's Essence Festival, saying she refuses to be cordial with someone she believes has repeatedly spoken negatively about her.
19: I was sitting there looking at her crazy because I'm like, why is she over here acting like she's trying to shake my hand in here when this lady talks crazy about me on a regular basis?
10: Burris also accused Braxton of seeking attention by mentioning her name. The pair's rocky relationship dates back years, with Braxton recently insisting she wants peace and doesn't want any ongoing beef. Elsewhere in entertainment, Nas is set to receive one of BMI's highest honors. The legendary rapper will be presented with the BMI Icon Award in recognition of his songwriting achievements and lasting impact on hip-hop. The ceremony will celebrate the songwriters, producers, and publishers behind the year's biggest R&B and hip-hop hits. The 2026 BMI R&B Hip-Hop Awards take place August 26th in L.A. With the latest in entertainment, I'm Morgan Wood on the Black Information Network.
20: Atlanta is more than the city too busy to hate. It's a city too proud to stop. At the Black Information Network, we tell the story of Black Atlanta, where legacy, luxury, and leadership walk side by side. From Auburn Avenue to the West End, from Morehouse to Magic City, Black culture here is everywhere. We talk with stylists on Edgewood, scholars on the AUC yard, trap artists recording in basements, and small business owners grinding off Cascade. We spotlight designers remixing church fashion into high fashion. We uplift organizers from Bankhead to Buckhead, keeping communities safe, fed, and seen. We celebrate the city where students become senators, where protests become policies, and where Black culture doesn't just thrive, it leads. Atlanta gave us movements, music, and mayors who look like us. And even as the skyline grows taller, our roots grow deeper, because Black Atlanta isn't just a scene, it's a standard. With Black News First, this is Alexandria Ikemoni on the Black Information Network.
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20: Ikemoni on your home for Black News First, the Black Information Network. In New Orleans, one of the judges on the Orleans Parish Criminal Court is raising concerns about the possible delays in the justice system following a state Supreme Court decision. The court recently upheld a state law eliminating three judgeships from the bench. Judges Simone Levine, Rhonda Good Douglas, and John Fuller will no longer have seats after January 1st. Good Douglas and Fuller are both Black. Levine shares her thoughts with Fox 8.
1: It is going to take some time for us all to get up to speed, to be able to get those caseloads down again and ensure that we're really getting justice for New Orleans. At points like this, it is so essential that we ensure that New Orleans continues to have a voice, pushes back, fights against other regions of our state telling us what to do here in New Orleans.
20: It's reported Fuller has decided to not run again, but the other two plan to. Good Douglas says there's no choice but to run against her colleague. The Saints are rewarding their best player with a huge contract. ESPN reports the team extended Chris Olave to a four-year deal worth up to $132 million, which includes $90 million in guaranteed money. The sides have been in discussions for almost a year. Olave caught 100 passes for more than 1,100 yards to go with 9 touchdowns last season. Then on the team, wide receiver Jalen Polk is retiring from football. The Saints acquired Polk last season from New England in exchange for a 2027 sixth-round draft pick. Polk spent the entire 2025 season injured. The 24-year-old missed the two most recent practices because of personal reasons. Both are black men. Then, Georgia Democrats are energizing their base ahead of this fall's midterms. Leaders met over the weekend in Savannah for the party's state convention, which focused mostly on cost of living. The Democrats' nominee for lieutenant governor, State Senator Josh McLaurin, added that voters are tired of children being in charge of government. Keisha Lance Bottoms, a black woman, claimed her opponent, Rick Jackson, wants to be Trump's favorite governor, but she wants to be the favorite governor of everyone in the state. Lance Bottoms was a former mayor of Atlanta. Atlanta Mayor Andre Dickens is criticizing the Fulton County Commission for rejecting his proposal to extend 6 tax allocation districts for 30 years. Dickens says the commission backed a more than $1 billion plan to renovate the Fulton County Jail instead of investing in underserved neighborhoods. County commissioners say they opted out because of their own financial obligations. Dickens, a black man, says the city's $80 million offer to sell the Atlanta City Detention Center to the county is no longer on the table. The Atlanta City Council approved the tax allocation district's extensions, but participation from Fulton County or Atlanta Public Schools is needed for the financing plan to move forward. I'm Alexandria Ikamoni on your home for Black News First, the Black Information Network.
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23: If you have insurance with State Farm, the company may soon be sending you some money, making you part of the biggest payout in the company's history. Earlier this year, State Farm announced plans to return $5 billion to eligible auto insurance policyholders through a one-time dividend. Distributions were expected to begin in late summer, but so far, no payments just yet. State Farm estimates the average payment will be about $100 per insured vehicle. However, the actual amount will vary depending on where you live and how much your premiums were in 2025. In most cases, the dividend is expected to equal between 4% and 10% of what you paid in annual premiums. State Farm says the record dividend is possible because its auto insurance business performed better than expected last year due to fewer collisions and lower repair costs. Since State Farm is owned by its policyholders rather than outside shareholders, the company can return a portion of those profits directly to customers. Money news at 24 and 54 minutes past each hour. I'm Nicole Deal on your home for Black News First, the Black Information Network.
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3: Or on your home for 24/7 News, the Black Information Network. Now to Chicago, Illinois. That's where we're learning Illinois Secretary of State Alexei Janulius is joining the crowded Chicago mayor's race. He has announced his candidacy, confirming months of rumors.
4: Because I believe something with every ounce of my being. Chicago's greatest days are still ahead of us.
3: The Chicago native has served as Secretary of State since January of 2023. He joins a list of other candidates running for mayor, including Illinois Comptroller Susana Mendoza, U.S. Representative Mike Quigley, Matt Brewer, Dr. Nisa Lee, and George Cardenas. According to the Census Bureau Quick Facts data, 27.9% of the city's residents identify as Black or African American. As many of you know, tomorrow is another big primary election day with Michigan voters among those heading to the polls. In Michigan, Black Lansing Elections Office Chairperson Devin Lloyd has some advice for voters.
5: You can actually preview your ballot online before you come in to vote. Make sure you're making an informed decision and make sure you're voting.
3: More than a million Michigan voters have already cast their ballots in the Democratic and Republican races for governor, the U.S. Senate, U.S. House, State House, and State Senate. Detroit's racial demographics are predominantly Black or African American, making up roughly 75% of the city's population. PBS reports the city historically has a light voter turnout. In St. Louis, Missouri, a Black man has been charged with second-degree murder in the fatal shooting of a mother of five at a Ferguson gas station. St. Louis County officials have announced the arrest of Marcus Evans and the death of 35-year-old Shaquilla Martin. Martin was shot and killed in late June while walking back to her car with her two children. A press conference on the arrest has been scheduled. Well, it was quite a gathering in Marquette Park in Chicago, Illinois. Thousands of people gathered for a peaceful march honoring Dr. Martin Luther King Jr. and the Chicago Freedom Movement. Unlike the violent protests of 1966, this event brought people from diverse backgrounds together in a journey towards peace. Dr. King's daughter, Dr. Bernice King, delivered a powerful speech calling for courage in the fight for justice. Mayor Brandon Johnson and rapper Common, both of whom are Black, were among the notable attendees at this event. And finally, a free health fair was held recently in Detroit, Michigan. Mark Elsey, the Black president of 100 Black Men of Greater Detroit Incorporated, says the group is dedicated to improving the quality of life in the African-American community. Inspired by his father, Gene Elsey, a former radio disc jockey and community advocate, Mark Elsey leads initiatives like Man Up for Better Health Fair to address health disparities in the Black community. For more international, national, state, and local news impacting the Black community, listen to the Black Information Network on the iHeartRadio app or log on to BINnews.com. I'm Mike Moore on your home for 24/7 News, the Black Information Network.
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6: In the DMV, Black culture is legacy in motion. It walks down Georgia Avenue. It catches B30 from BWI. It speaks in church basements in Southeast and leaves fingerprints on every page of local history. At the Black Information Network, we bring you stories from the Beltway and beyond where culture is complex, current, and carved from strength. This is still Chocolate City, where your music still means go-go, where your cookout might feature mambo sauce and reggae. say in the same breath, where Howard University students march for justice and elders still remember what it meant when Marion Barry said, "We're the people." We are shining a light on the aunties pressing hair in Temple Hills and the uncles teaching classes in Langley Park and activists in Anacostia fighting for Black home ownership one row house at a time. This isn't just a region, it's a rhythm that can't be imitated. And the beat, it's ours. With Black News First, this is Morgan Wood on the Black Information Network.
7: I'm Amber Payton with BIN News Now. Washington Governor Bob Ferguson says he has spoken with President Trump about the wildfires burning near Spokane.
8: I've spoken pretty clear fashion about how dire the situation is. He understands that.
7: Crews are still working to contain the fires as thousands remain under evacuation orders. No major injuries or deaths have been reported. Four Georgia law enforcement officers are facing discipline for allegedly misusing the Flock license plate reader system. Savannah police placed four officers and two staff members on administrative leave last week for reportedly using the system for personal reasons. Black Mayor Van Johnson says public trust is non-negotiable. And hundreds gathered Saturday to honor former Norfolk, Virginia Vice Mayor Paul Riddick, who died at 78. Riddick also led the Norfolk NAACP and ran his family's funeral home. Black Councilman John J.B. Page remembered him as a civil rights champion, mentor, and father figure. Get BIN News Now on demand 24/7 on the iHeartRadio app.
9: I'm Kevin Brown on your home for 24/7 News, the Black Information Network. President Trump's new Freedom Haulers initiative is making it easier for military veterans to become commercial truck drivers. This addresses a major shortage in Texas and nationwide.
13: It is a significant problem and is becoming more significant every day.
9: Texas trucking consultant Dr. Joe Michael says when companies can't find drivers, there's a ripple effect. Products get stuck in expensive warehouses instead of placed on store shelves, and that drives up prices to consumers. The American Red Cross is warning of a nationwide blood shortage, declaring only its second ever national blood supply crisis. Donations have fallen to a four-year summer low, but the organization's Kelly Enzor says it wouldn't be difficult to reverse the trend.
24: If we could just get three more donors at every single blood drive this summer, that would be enough to stop this shortage.
9: There's currently less than a one-day supply of type O positive blood, the most commonly transfused blood type. Health officials are urging eligible donors of all blood types to make an appointment, saying that even a single donation can help patients in critical need. There have been new developments in the investigation into the death of Black Mississippi College student Nolan Wells. Officials say the state medical examiner has completed an official autopsy, but the results have not yet been released. Once investigators finish their work, the case will be presented to a grand jury, which will determine whether any criminal charges are warranted. Investigators are also reviewing audio from a distress call made by one of Wells' friends after the July 4th boating trip, while the Wells family says independent audio experts will conduct their own analysis as they continue to seek answers. James Tallarico, the Democratic nominee for the U.S. Senate seat in Texas, is actively engaging with Black voters across the state to secure their support. He's been holding town halls in Black neighborhoods, visiting HBCU campuses, and campaigning with Barack Obama to build a coalition of Black voters. Tallarico's committed to addressing issues important to Black communities, such as voting rights, maternal mortality, and funding gaps for HBCUs. He's also vowed to protect Black history and has a track record of advocating for police accountability and education reform as a state lawmaker. Tallarico's outreach efforts have garnered significant support among Black voters, but he acknowledged the need to continue building trust and addressing concerns ahead of the election. Kay Wicker of The Griot reflects on the significance of Black literary classics and the importance of preserving and passing down these stories through generations. Essential titles such as the autobiography of Malcolm X, Their Eyes Were Watching God, If Beale Street Could Talk, Native Son, Invisible Man, and others, emphasizing their enduring impact on culture and literature. They underscore the power of storytelling in capturing Black history, imagination, and resistance, urging readers to engage with these timeless works that shape our understanding of race, identity, and faith in America. As concerns about the state of Black literature persist, Wicker encourages individuals to build their own collections of these influential books and participate in ongoing discussions about what constitutes the literary Black canon. I'm Kevin Brown on your home for Black News First, the Black Information Network.
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6: Baltimore Black culture is loud, layered, and deeply lived. At the Black Information Network, we bring you stories that start on the Avenue, North Avenue, and stretch to Cherry Hill and echo through every row home. We sit with muralists tagging truth on brick walls. We talk to local crab cake legends keeping family recipes and the business alive. We show love to the dancers in the Charm City movement scene and the poets who spit bars that break silence. In Baltimore, we still say yo, still rock New Balances with pride and still live in houses passed down from grandma who worked two jobs. We highlight Black teachers over West pushing back against failed systems and Black students over East pushing forward anyway. We cover block parties, food drives, and aunties who run beauty salons and the neighborhood at the same time because Baltimore is gritty, beautiful, and always underestimated. But we know better. With Black News First, this is Morgan Wood on the Black Information Network.
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9: I'm Kevin Brown on your home for 24/7 news, the Black Information Network. Cook County Board President Tony Prickwinkle in Illinois issued a disaster proclamation in response to severe weather, including tornadoes that hit the region on July 27. The storms caused thunderstorms, flash flooding, downed trees, power outages, and structural damage in various municipalities. The National Weather Service confirmed EF1 and EF0 tornadoes in several areas, leading to collaboration among local, state, and emergency response agencies to support affected communities. The Cook County Department of Emergency Management and Regional Security is coordinating recovery efforts, providing equipment, and working with partners like ComEd and the Red Cross. Residents are encouraged to report damages online to access available assistance and resources. A 30-year-old unhoused man in Vallejo, California, was detained in connection with two killings and an assault with a firearm. Angelo Castillo Ramirez was identified as the suspect in the shootings that occurred on July 28th, resulting in two deaths. Ramirez was located and taken into custody by police without incident. He admitted to committing both homicides and assault during an interview with detectives. The case is under review by the Solano County District Attorney's Office, and anyone with information is encouraged to contact the Vallejo Police Department. Washington State's primary election is Tuesday, August 4th. Voters are deciding all of Washington's congressional districts, state legislators, members of the Supreme Court, local and county offices, along with local measures. As of Friday, turnout was just 15%. It's too late to drop ballots in the mailbox. Voters must place ballots in official county drop boxes by 8 p.m. Tuesday or go to the post office and ask for a manual postmark. The Royal Court is set for Chicago's upcoming Bud Billiken Parade, which is the largest African-American parade in the country. Correspondent Perry Williams reports.
14: 11-year-old Lawrence Williams was crowned king and 12-year-old Lila Wilson was named the queen at yesterday's coronation ceremony at the South Shore Cultural Center. Mayor Brandon Johnson was in attendance.
15: We have so much to be proud about in Chicago, a rich history, particularly around the experience of Black folks.
14: The 95th annual Bud Billiken Parade kicks off this Saturday. I'm Perry Williams.
9: No injuries reported after a Link light rail train derailed late Saturday night at the International District Chinatown station in Seattle. Happened before midnight as fans from the Ed Sheeran concert were headed home. The train was out of service, no passengers on board. On Sunday, parts of the 1 and 2 lines were suspended and shuttle buses moved passengers while work continued to move the train. The investigation into what caused the train to derail is ongoing. Court Smith, founded in Oakland, California in 2014 by Courtney Smith, aims to create performance wear that reflects the culture of basketball. The brand focuses on making athletes look good and feel good on and off the court while building partnerships that give athletes a stake in the products. With support from the ICA Fund and J.P. Morgan Chase, Court Smith received a loan to acquire a local manufacturing business, strengthening its supply chain and creating local jobs. The company's revenue grew by 259% from 2021 to 2025. I'm Kevin Brown on your home for Black News First, the Black Information Network.
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4: The opinions, beliefs, and viewpoints expressed in this commentary are those of the author and do not necessarily represent those of BIN and its founding partners and employees.
5: I'm James C. Harris, and I have something to say. What happened to all the outrage? Not long ago, it seemed like every time you opened social media, America was on fire. Every scroll brought another protest, another march, another angry crowd. Today, it's remarkably quiet. Now, I'm not saying protests have stopped. They haven't. I'm saying they no longer dominate the conversation the way they once did. And here's what caught my attention. That change seems to coincide with Washington taking a chainsaw to USAID. Now, let me be clear. I cannot prove USAID funded protest organizers, and I'm not claiming that it did, but I can recognize a pattern. The outrage machine got noticeably quieter around the same time billions of taxpayer dollars came under intense scrutiny. Maybe it's just a coincidence. Maybe the algorithm shifted, or maybe some of what we were told was spontaneous grassroots activism wasn't nearly as spontaneous as we were led to believe. That's a question worth asking. And it's not just politics. Have you noticed what's happening in music? For years, rap music dominated American culture, radio, streaming, advertising, even the national conversation. Today, it doesn't seem to have the same cultural grip. Meanwhile, Michael Jackson, a man who has been gone for years, is climbing charts and playlists again. That's interesting. Maybe Americans are rediscovering timeless music. Or maybe when artificial promotion slows down, people naturally return to what they genuinely enjoy. The same question applies to politics. If outrage has to be constantly amplified to stay alive, how authentic was it in the first place? If a cultural trend has to be endlessly promoted to remain relevant, maybe it wasn't as organic as we were told. Real culture doesn't need life support. Real movements don't need constant artificial amplification. They endure because people freely choose them. I'm not asking you to believe my theory. I'm asking you to trust your own eyes. Look at what's changed. Draw your own conclusions. Because facts matter, patterns matter, and free people should never be afraid to notice either. I'm James C. Harris for the Black Information Network.
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3: In this hour, thousands across Washington state are evacuating due to wildfires. Over 700 structures have been destroyed in the Spokane area, while the fires have torched over 8,000 acres with zero containment at last check. President Trump says Iran reached out to the U.S. to stop a planned massive strike. In a proposed U.S.-backed agreement to disarm Hamas is drawing security concerns from Israel. This comes as President Trump announced the plan last week under the Board of Peace. I'm Amber Payton, and that's what's trending.
1: 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Covering the latest news, sports, and events at our historically Black colleges and universities. Here's Morgan Wood.
6: Forbes has released its first ever ranking dedicated exclusively to historically Black colleges and universities, highlighting the schools it says best prepare students for long-term success. The Mecca, Howard University, topped the list of private HBCUs, followed by Spelman, Morehouse, Xavier University of Louisiana, and Hampton. On the public side, North Carolina A&T claimed the number one spot with Florida A&M, Prairie View A&M, Morgan State, and the University of the Virgin Islands rounding out the top five. The rankings evaluated 20 HBCUs using factors including graduate salaries, return on investment, student debt, graduation rates, and alumni outcomes. Forbes says the list is designed to recognize institutions that continue to deliver strong academic value while producing leaders across business, government, medicine, education, and beyond. With the latest HBCU news, I'm Morgan Wood on the Black Information Network, your home for Black News First.
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8: I'm Ashley Young on the Black Information Network. Quakers have a long history of abolition. They saw the slave trade as a grave injustice against their fellow man and used the Golden Rule to argue against such inhumane treatment. Slavery would persist through the close of the Civil War, but the 1688 Germantown Quaker petition against slavery was the first document created in America that condemned slavery. And that's a fact. I'm Ashley Young on the Black Information Network.
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6: Former President Barack Obama is continuing one of his favorite summer traditions by releasing his annual playlist. The collection features more than 40 songs across hip-hop, R&B, gospel, jazz, rock, and international music. This year's lineup includes Doechii, SZA, Marvin Gaye, Nina Simone, Earth, Wind, and Fire, A Tribe Called Quest, Anderson .Paak, Drake, The Beatles, and Coldplay, to name a few. And Jacksonville comedian A-Train spoke with us exclusively, sharing his perspective on how comedy has long pushed the boundaries of race and racial humor.
9: Comedy has always been sensitive. You know what I'm saying? It started out that way. Matter of fact, if you look at the true definition of comedy, it's laughing at the expense of somebody else's, pain, grief, or whatever. You know what I mean? And the problem is, as long as you're talking about something that this person isn't passionate about, then they would laugh.
6: A-Train has upcoming shows in New Jersey and his hometown of Jacksonville, Florida. With the latest in entertainment, I'm Morgan Wood on the Black Information Network, your home for Black News First.
10: New Orleans isn't just a city. It's a living, breathing altar of culture. At the Black Information Network, we honor that sacred rhythm, the one you hear in the second line, feel in the bounce beat, and taste in every bowl of gumbo. We walk through Treme, where the ancestors watch over every block. We sit down with the elders in the Lower Nine who remember Katrina like it was yesterday and still find joy in today. We speak with Mardi Gras Indians, stitching legacy into fabric one beat at a time. We highlight Black chefs who cooked with spirit, not just recipes. We cover young musicians blending jazz and the Trigger Man beat. We question the lack of resources in New Orleans East. We stand with organizers in Central City, protecting culture from developers with deep pockets and no roots. New Orleans doesn't forget where it came from and won't let the rest of the world forget either. Because when Black culture leads, the world follows. And this city has been leading since day one. With Black News First, this is Tammy Eswick on the Black Information Network.
6: I'm Morgan Wood on your home for Black News First, the Black Information Network. President Trump's criticism of the Justice Department is putting interim D.C. U.S. Attorney Jeanine Pirro under renewed scrutiny after her office dropped vandalism charges against former Olympian David Hearn. Federal prosecutors asked a judge Friday to dismiss the case, saying problems with the lining of the Lincoln Memorial reflecting pool stemmed from poor contractor work and that there was no way to prove Hearn's guilt beyond a reasonable doubt. In a Truth Social post on Saturday, President Trump called the damage a pure case of vandalism, and he disagreed 100% with Pirro's decision. Hearn's attorneys are now demanding an apology and say they're considering legal action. The dispute also drew reaction from Louisiana Republican Senator John Kennedy, who questioned whether the president truly believes his own claims.
11: Let me start with the president. The president says it was caused by vandals. I don't know whether he really believes that or it's part of his political messaging or he's just thinking out loud.
6: Kennedy also weighed in on the Justice Department's decision to dismiss the case while acknowledging the president's frustration.
11: He exists loudly and he grows anxious when he has an unexpressed thought. I'm not saying he doesn't really believe it. I just don't know.
6: Meanwhile, a Florida senator has introduced a bill that would require the display of the U.S. flag in D.C. classrooms and a daily recitation of the Pledge of Allegiance. Republican Senator Ashley Moody says the bill is designed to fight anti-American sentiment in D.C. schools. She says her bill would help restore pride in American values at a time when failed ideologies like communism are gaining traction. D.C. schools are required by law to display the U.S. flag and D.C. flags on their grounds. I'm Morgan Wood on your home for Black News First, the Black Information Network.
12: Robert F. Kennedy Jr. says parents should get their children vaccinated for measles. The Health and Human Services Secretary made the comments on CNN's State of the Union.
13: A measles vaccine is effective. It stops measles in about 97% of the cases. People should get vaccinated.
12: His comments come as measles cases have grown in the U.S. A Johns Hopkins University tracker for health data found there were nearly 2,300 confirmed cases in the U.S. as of last month, passing the amount of cases recorded in 2025. After a standoff between senators and the Trump administration lasted for weeks, Acting Attorney General Todd Blanche says both sides have reached a deal to end the almost $2 billion anti-weaponization fund. Blanche said on X that his team had met with senators for weeks to address concerns and praised the discussions as productive. And that's your Washington Roundup. I'm Mike Moore on your home for 24/7 News, the Black Information Network.
2: If you want to know,
14: temporary protection status has expired for Haitians and Syrians, putting hundreds of thousands of people at risk.
1: It's the Black Information Network.
12: Seven Save-A-Lot grocery stores in Chicago, Illinois are closing 4 years after the city gave over $13 million to parent company Yellow Banana.
2: What happens next?
15: Wisconsin's attorney general is urging residents to trust in the independent review on the deadly shooting of 38-year-old Corey Ruiz.
1: Happens here. 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
16: It's widely recognized as the largest Black-owned bank in the United States. It continues to position itself as a financial institution focused on serving Black communities and helping to close the racial wealth gap. The bank was reportedly formed through the merger of several Black-owned banks and now operates nationally through mostly digital and online banking services. The bank is a Certified Community Development Financial Institution, or CDFI. 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And speaking of being there when you need them, according to the company's website, oneunited.com, they even fund small emergency loans with no credit check. The bank is reportedly not just offering checking and savings accounts. Its mission is to invest in Black communities, help Black families become more financially literate, offer more access to capital, and create a path to wealth. Money news at 24 and 54 minutes past each hour. I'm Nicole Deal on your home for Black News First, the Black Information Network.
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16: 24/7 News, the Black Information Network. We begin in Texas with a case that is eerily similar to the death of Nolan Wells in Mississippi. A grand jury in Dallas County has indicted 19-year-old Lucas Roper, who is white, in connection with the drowning death of 18-year-old Daniel Irving, who is black. Irving disappeared back in April, and his mother remembers the pain.
17: I call and text my son multiple times, and there was no reply. I was immediately alone.
16: Investigators say Roper admitted to throwing away Irving's clothes, deleting messages from his phone, and then throwing the phone away. The medical examiner ruled his death accidental. Meanwhile, a new report says recent federal policy changes under the Trump administration are putting decades of progress for Black Americans at risk. The National Urban League's annual State of Black America report cites numerous concerns while accusing the administration of weakening civil rights protections. The White House disputes those claims, saying they are expanding economic opportunity and support for historically Black colleges and universities. In other news, the American Red Cross is declaring a nationwide blood supply crisis. Donations have fallen to a four-year summer low, but the organization's Kelly Eisenor says it wouldn't be difficult to reverse the trend.
18: If we could just get three more donors at every single blood drive this summer, that would be enough to stop the shortage.
16: Right now, there's less than a one-day supply of type O positive blood, the most commonly transfused blood type. And finally, former President Barack Obama is continuing one of his favorite summer traditions by releasing his annual playlist. The collection of over 40 songs span hip-hop, R&B, gospel, jazz, rock, and international genres. The playlist opens with a Glenn Hanser track, adding a message of support for the late musician's family. The list features artists from Doechii, Marvin Gaye, Nina Simone, Earth, Wind, and Fire, A Tribe Called Quest, Drake, The Beatles, Johnny Cash, and others. I'm Nicole Deal on your home for Black News First, the Black Information Network. Your healthy minute is next.
19: 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Well, many people do, but they don't discuss it with their health providers, and their providers don't ask. A recent survey found that almost two-thirds of people 50 or older are using complementary medicine, yet less than one-third discuss it with their providers. Medical research agencies and organizations encourage open discussions of your complementary medicine use. Take control and help ensure safe, coordinated care, and make a list in advance so you remember to include all therapies and treatments you use on your patient history forms. When considering a new complementary therapy, ask about its safety, effectiveness, and any interactions with medications you are taking. Remember, patients need to tell and providers need to ask. It's always good to talk when it's about your health. And that's your Healthy Minute. I'm Mike Eiland on the Black Information Network.
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21: 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But let's see. All my God kids love Taylor Swift so much. Like, you have to hear the way that they sing this song. They're like, you have to listen, Gma, to the song. And look, and can I buy it? And can I get it? So it's definitely some Taylor Swift happening around me going on. And she's super cool. I also really appreciate the way that she writes music and plays music and everything. So she's dope. I like ASAP Rocky. I like ASAP Ferg, too. So, yeah, there's a lot of things I'm into.
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22: BIN News this hour. I'm Doug Davis. Happy Monday. Coming up,
23: they are ruthless. We need to be ruthless too. And by that, I do not mean cruel.
22: Kamala Harris is stirring debate after her Urban League conference appearance. Plus, Maryland Governor African American Wes Moore says those in power are profiting off of division and warns that President Trump will likely try to interfere in the midterm elections. And a Black audio engineer is defending her enhanced version of a distress call as the clip continues to add new heat to the Nolan Wells case. But first, here's BIN News Now.
24: President Trump says Iran and several other countries urged the U.S. to cancel a planned major strike.
25: I don't want to use the word begging, but some were, in particular, Iran did not want to be hit.
24: Trump says he expects the Strait of Hormuz to fully reopen by Tuesday as nuclear talks continue, although Iran publicly denies plans to negotiate with Washington. Black Chicago Mayor Brandon Johnson is criticizing mayoral candidates who support school closures, President Trump's tax cuts, or lack a plan to address federal immigration enforcement. His comments follow Secretary of State Alexei Giannoulias' recent entry into the race and remarks suggesting school closures may need to be considered. And Maryland's Black Governor Wes Moore launched Service United during the National Governors Association meeting in Oklahoma. The bipartisan initiative calls on states to expand paid service programs that help residents gain skills, earn credentials, and connect with employers. Moore's goal is to have 1 million Americans serving each year within the next decade. I'm Amber Payton with BIN News Now. Back to you, Doug.
22: All right. Thanks for staying with us today. Black leaders are still talking about what came out of the National Urban League Conference in Nashville, where the focus was on democracy, diversity, and poverty. One of the biggest moments came from former Vice President Kamala Harris, who used her appearance to urge Democrats to be, quote, uncompromising as the party pushes voters to help win back Congress this November. Harris called for more structural changes.
23: We need to revisit the Electoral College. We need to revisit the point of expanding the court to 13 justices like we have 13 district courts. We need to revisit, if they so want, statehood for Puerto Rico and D.C.
22: Some party leaders feel that Democrats should focus more on the affordability crisis as the cost of groceries, rent, utilities, gas, and child care continue to burden Americans, particularly Black Americans. The Urban League Conference also put a spotlight on their latest State of Black America report with sessions tied to wealth building, wellness, and political power. Meanwhile, Black leaders this Monday are also talking about a warning from Maryland Governor African-American Wes Moore, who says President Trump could use federal power to interfere in the fall midterm elections. Moore made the comment in Oklahoma City while taking over as chair of the National Governors Association during a summer session. But he went beyond election security. He warned that too many people are making money off of division.
0: Where people actually win when other people suffer. When people are not being asked to sacrifice because they think things will get better. They're being asked to sacrifice because others enjoy watching them suffer. At a time when many people feel like the folks in Washington know all of this. And they just simply don't care.
22: Moore said that kind of political conflict is making the country weaker instead of solving problems. Moore's message is that leaders should be building opportunity, not building careers off of conflict. And finally, as the official state autopsy has now been completed and not yet made public, a new video circulating online. And at the same time, a disputed CETO recording continues to be at the center of new attention in the death investigation of 18-year-old Nolan Wells. Audio engineer African-American Janetta Brantley told BallerAlert.com that she used standard sound cleanup tools to enhance a call while others accuse her of altering it and creating a misleading version of events. The clip has spread quickly online where some people say they are hearing troubling background phrases. Forensic experts have said they were unable to confirm those claims in the version they examined. And that gap is still causing a lot of conversation on social media. Wells disappeared after a July 4th boating trip near a remote island near Ocean Springs, Mississippi. The case will go before a grand jury once the investigation is wrapped up. Stay connected and subscribe and follow BIN News this hour, wherever you get your podcasts. I'm Doug Davis for the Black Information Network.
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3: Welcome to the journey around America where we visit iconic locations connected to Black history. Today, we head to Harlem, New York, where the legendary Apollo Theater stands as a symbol of African American culture. The Apollo Theater opened its doors in 1914 as a burlesque theater, but soon became the premier showplace for live musical entertainment. The theater became famous for Amateur Night, a weekly talent show that launched the careers of stars like Lauryn Hill and the Jackson 5.
4: Osiris, let me get the mices. If you talk to females,
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3: The slogan, "Be good or be gone," became the theater's motto. 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The Apollo Theater, a place where dreams are born, legends are made, and history is written. For the Black Information Network, I'm Kevin Brown.
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0: development, while critics worry about neighborhood impacts, energy and water use, noise and environmental concerns. The meeting could offer an early look at Harrington's leadership style and priorities. Hundreds gathered at Calvary Revival Church Saturday to honor former Norfolk City Councilman and Vice Mayor Paul Riddick, who died July 15th at age 78. Riddick also led the Norfolk NAACP and operated his family's funeral home. Speaking with WTKR News 3, Black Councilman John J.B. Page remembered him as a civil rights champion, mentor, and father figure. Family members said Riddick remained devoted to improving his community and will be deeply missed for his daily calls, texts, and encouragement. St. Mary's College of Maryland is offering help to HBCU Howard University students displaced by last month's mass disenrollment. The college will waive application fees and provide a $1,000 transition credit to affected students. Howard initially disenrolled 502 incoming freshmen over missing tuition payments or financial documents, but has since reinstated more than 200. Several other colleges and state systems have also launched expedited admissions programs as roughly 300 students continue searching for fall enrollment options. A proposed fight between Black Norfolk native Keyshawn Davis and WBO welterweight champion Devin Haney is off for now. The WBO says Davis rejected the purse split after Top Rank won promotional rights with an $8.55 million bid. Haney was set to receive about $6.4 million, while Davis would earn roughly $2.1 million. Davis improved to 15-0 in May with a win in Norfolk, while Haney remains undefeated and has captured world titles in three weight classes.
1: My career wouldn't be what it is today without the Hampton Roads area, so this was my thank you to the area.
0: And a popular Black Hampton Roads DJ, Derek Izzy the DJ Isabel, is hosting his fifth annual Izzy's Community Day August 8th at Lafayette Park in Norfolk.
1: I'm originally from Georgia, like born and raised in Georgia. I moved here when I transferred to Norfolk State, and I feel like since then, the area has adopted me as their child.
0: The free event will offer book bags, food, haircuts, health screenings, and financial literacy workshops, along with a mini concert and three-on-three basketball tournament. Isabel tells Wavy News 10 the event is his way of thanking the community that helped build his career. 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
4: This is Layla Ali, undefeated world champion Hall of Fame boxer, wellness advocate, and CEO of Layla Ali Lifestyle. My father, Muhammad Ali, was more than a champion in the ring. He was a global voice for courage, conviction, faith, and justice. The Muhammad Ali Center celebrates his life, his principles, and his willingness to stand for something bigger than himself, reminding us of the power of purpose. To learn more

0: 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I'm Layla Ali, and my history lives here.
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6: The opinions, beliefs, and viewpoints expressed in this commentary are those of the author and do not necessarily represent those of BIN and its founding partners and employees. Now it's time to bring the funk with Roland S. Martin.
7: Donald Trump and MAGA are doing all they can to steal the 2026 midterm elections. What they are now doing is going to the Supreme Court, and they want the Supreme Court to agree with them that they can block mail-in ballots. Do y'all understand what's going on? Literally, a federal appeals court upheld a previous ruling blocking much of the executive order. What Donald Trump has done is call for the Postal Service, which is supposed to be not apolitical, nonpartisan. They want to restrict delivering mail-in ballots to states that give the federal government a list of eligible voters. Seriously, the executive order directs the Homeland Security Department and the Social Security Administration to create a list of what they call verified absentee voters, even though elections are left up to the state. And so the Postal Service will be picking and choosing. In fact, they're threatening to withhold federal funds from states that don't turn over their voter rolls. Now, remember, the Supreme Court previously ruled that a person cannot sue the Postal Service for their failure to deliver mail. This is absolutely scary, folks. They are scared to death, absentee voting. They don't care about elderly voters, rural voters. This is about how can we shrink the electorate in order to win. This is how Republicans have always rigged elections. This, folks, is a real threat to democracy. And this is why we have to have overwhelming turnout at the ballot box in November. We have got to defeat every Republican, every MAGA at the ballot box. I'm Roland Martin of the Black Information Network.
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8: Here's what's trending this hour. President Trump says he looks forward to Todd Blanche being confirmed as the next attorney general. Trump's pick to head the DOJ had been stalled by two Republican senators who dropped their opposition after Blanche issued a formal order terminating the anti-weaponization fund on Sunday. A new executive order aimed at helping military families is now in effect, and crews are working around the clock to battle the massive wildfires in Spokane, Washington. More than 700 structures have been destroyed. I'm Amber Payton, and that's what's trending.
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9: UNC football general manager Michael Lombardi says he doesn't know why the university placed him on paid administrative leave. In a statement from his attorney, Lombardi says he's fully cooperating and looks forward to clearing his name while asking the public not to rush to judgment. UNC has said only that the investigation involves a personal matter and hopes the review moves quickly. Brittany Griner filed for divorce from her wife in Georgia's Fulton County. The WNBA star married her wife, Sherelle, in 2018. They share a 2-year-old son. Court documents show the couple separated July 24th, with Brittany Griner saying their marriage was irretrievably broken. It's trade deadline day in Major League Baseball. Contenders will be looking to make their final moves in hopes of making a deep postseason run while also shedding expiring contracts. Trades can be made until 6 o'clock p.m. Eastern. And NFL training camps will continue this week. The preseason also kicks off with a Hall of Fame game Thursday between the Panthers and the Cardinals in Canton. The Rams, Chargers, and 49ers will all begin preseason play next week. With the latest in sports, I'm Misty Jordan on the Black Information Network, your home for Black News First.
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11: For decades, a quiet and remote Australian country town nurtured a world-class monster. 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
11: His name is Vince O'Dempsey. Psychopath, gangster, child killer, rapist. I'm Matthew Condon, journalist and true crime author, and I've spent years researching and tracking the life and crimes of this vicious murderer. And this is Ghostgate Road.
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11: Vince O'Dempsey is currently serving life for three murders. He self-confessed to 33. My opinion, it's closer to 100. From Wooshka Studios, I'm Matthew Condon, and this is Ghostgate Road.
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9: Cassie Ventura has scored a legal victory in a civil lawsuit tied to Sean Diddy Combs. A federal judge dismissed with prejudice the racketeering, sex trafficking, and human trafficking claims brought against Ventura by former male escort Clayton Howard, meaning those claims cannot be refiled against her. Howard alleged Ventura was an active participant in Combs' alleged criminal enterprise, but the lawsuit against Combs remains ongoing. Elsewhere in entertainment news, the Hollywood Chamber of Commerce has announced the class of 2027 for the Hollywood Walk of Fame, with several Black entertainers among this year's honorees. Actor Idris Elba and Delroy Lindo will receive stars in the motion picture category, while Kiki Palmer, David Alan Grier, and Raven Simone are being recognized for television. In recording, Lil Wayne and Grandmaster Flash earned the honor, and radio personality Charlamagne tha God will receive a star in the radio category. The 32-member class was selected from hundreds of nominations and will be honored during ceremonies over the next 2 years. With the latest in entertainment, I'm Morgan Wood on the Black Information Network.
14: 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At the Black Information Network, we tell stories from Cleveland, Milwaukee, and Minneapolis, where legacy meets survival and pride moves with purpose. We sit with elders who remember when Motown meant more than music, it meant movement. We walk with artists painting Black features on city walls. We vibe with DJs spinning house, hip-hop, and freedom into every mix. Black folks here cook love into casseroles, build businesses in blitz zones, and still show up at city council meetings wearing their Sunday best. Even through loss, protests, and isolation, we persist. We don't just make culture, we protect it and pass it forward. From Lake Erie to Lake Street, Black Midwesterners hold it down with heart and hustle. Our cold doesn't stop the fire, and our pride speaks softly, but it stands firm. With Black News First, I'm Katie Gray on the Black Information Network.
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15: I'm Esther Dillard on your home for 24/7 news, the Black Information Network. It's the first week of August, and that means back to school for thousands of students this week. In Georgia's Atlanta region, 20 school districts rang in the first class of the year. The Atlanta Public School District held active shooter training with its new tactical and drone teams preparing for the school year. Superintendent Dr. Brian Johnson, who is Black, told Atlanta News First it's part of safety measures to keep everyone safe.
16: All of our schools have school resource officers. We've taken all the steps to secure the exterior and to make sure that our staff and our faculty, our leaders know the protocol, and that'll continue to be our focus.
15: Officials in some school districts are concerned about consolidating and closing some schools in the years ahead due to the declining birth rates in the region. Meanwhile, heavy rain and thunderstorms are expected to impact much of the East Coast today. The threat of flash flooding is from the mid-Atlantic to the Northeast. Forecasters say slow-moving storms could produce rainfall rates of up to 2 inches per hour in some areas. A town near the Georgia-Tennessee border is declaring a state of emergency after flooding damaged a water treatment plant. Heavy rain and flash flooding over the weekend caused major issues for the city of McKaysville, with water flooding small downtown businesses and stores. This resident told Atlanta News First the downpours were serious.
17: We've never seen the water get this high here. Nothing was really damaged too bad, just a lot of mud. We've got a lot of, we've lost a lot of bank around our creeks and that sort of thing, but we're blessed.
15: Two Louisiana judges on the Orleans Parish Criminal Court are warning about possible delayed justice after a state Supreme Court decision. The court recently held a state law eliminating three judgeships from the bench. Judges Simone Levine, Rhonda Good Douglas, and John Fuller will no longer have seats after January 1st. Good Douglas and Fuller are both Black. Fox 8 in New Orleans spoke to Good Douglas.
18: People that are charged with crimes and people that are victims of crimes, it's going to take more time for these cases to process through the system.
15: Fuller filed a lawsuit claiming the state legislature didn't have the votes to pass the bill, but the state Supreme Court's ruling settled the matter after months of legal battles. Louisiana's attorney general is joining Alabama and Florida in investigating Dr. Anthony Fauci. Liz Merle made the announcement after Fauci invoked the Fifth Amendment more than 100 times during a Senate hearing last week. Merle says Louisiana and Missouri previously deposed Fauci and now says records contradict what he told investigators. A federal pardon does not protect him from potential state charges. For more news impacting the Black community, listen to the Black Information Network on the iHeartRadio app or log on to BINnews.com. 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
21: Too many Americans are being forced to choose between health care and other necessities. Unfortunately, many families delay or skip medical care altogether because they simply can't afford it. That's why a growing coalition of health care advocates, civil rights groups, and community organizations is launching a nationwide effort called One Nation Overcharged. Their mission is to draw attention to the rising cost of health care in the United States. The campaign is led by the Robert Wood Johnson Foundation, where Dr. Starsky Wilson, who is Black, is the chairman of the board. The One Nation Overcharge campaign wants to amplify the stories of Americans who are struggling to afford doctor visits, prescriptions, insurance premiums, and other medical expenses. The campaign also encourages people to speak out about health care affordability. Organizers say the goal is to build public awareness and spark conversations about solutions. In other words, putting patients ahead of profit. Money news at 24 and 54 minutes past each hour. I'm Nicole Deal on your home for Black News First, the Black Information Network.
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0: On your home for 24/7 News, the Black Information Network. Now to Chicago, Illinois. That's where we're learning Illinois Secretary of State Alexei Janulius is joining the crowded Chicago mayor's race. He has announced his candidacy, confirming months of rumors.
3: Because I believe something with every ounce of my being. Chicago's greatest days are still ahead of us.
0: The Chicago native has served as Secretary of State since January of 2023. He joins a list of other candidates running for mayor, including Illinois Comptroller Susana Mendoza, U.S. Representative Mike Quigley, Matt Brewer, Dr. Nisa Lee, and George Cardenas. According to the Census Bureau QuickFacts data, 27.9% of the city's residents identify as Black or African American. As many of you know, tomorrow is another big primary election day, with Michigan voters among those heading to the polls. In Michigan, Black Lansing Elections Office Chairperson Devin Lloyd has some advice for voters.
22: You can actually preview your ballot online before you come in to vote. Make sure you're making an informed decision and make sure you're voting.
0: More than a million Michigan voters have already cast their ballots in the Democratic and Republican races for governor, the U.S. Senate, U.S. House, State House, and State Senate. Detroit's racial demographics are predominantly Black or African American, making up roughly 75% of the city's population. PBS reports the city historically has a light voter turnout. In St. Louis, Missouri, a Black man has been charged with second-degree murder in the fatal shooting of a mother of five at a Ferguson gas station. St. Louis County officials have announced the arrest of Marcus Evans in the death of 35-year-old Shaquilla Martin. Martin was shot and killed in late June while walking back to her car with her two children. A press conference on the arrest has been scheduled. Well, it was quite a gathering in Marquette Park in Chicago, Illinois. Thousands of people gathered for a peaceful march honoring Dr. Martin Luther King Jr. and the Chicago Freedom Movement. Unlike the violent protests of 1966, this event brought people from diverse backgrounds together in a journey towards peace. Dr. King's daughter, Dr. Bernice King, delivered a powerful speech calling for courage in the fight for justice. Mayor Brandon Johnson and rapper Common, both of whom are Black, were among the notable attendees at this event. And finally, a free health fair was held recently in Detroit, Michigan. Mark Elsie, the Black president of 100 Black Men of Greater Detroit Incorporated, says the group is dedicated to improving the quality of life in the African-American community. Inspired by his father, Gene Elsie, a former radio disc jockey and community advocate, Mark Elsie leads initiatives like Man Up for Better Health Fair to address health disparities in the Black community. For more international, national, state, and local news impacting the Black community, listen to the Black Information Network on the iHeartRadio app or log on to BINnews.com. 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
2: In the Bay, Black culture isn't just lived, it's protected. At the Black Information Network, we document the resistance, reinvention, and realness that makes the Bay Area a Black cultural capital. In Oakland, history still breathes through murals of Huey Newton and the echoes of E-40. In Richmond, aunties still cook red beans on Sundays, and grandkids still get lined up with clippers in the kitchen. In San Francisco, you'll find poets hosting open mics in places where jazz never died. We uplift community gardens started by Black teachers. We follow youth groups organizing art shows that double as healing circles. Speak to parents fighting for their children's right to learn Black history in public schools. Yes, the Bay has changed, but our culture hasn't. From the steps of Lake Merritt to tech hubs run by Black coders, we see a new generation building while honoring the past. This isn't just a region, it's a reclamation, and the Black Bay is still here. With Black News First, this is Doug Davis on the Black Information Network.
8: I'm Amber Payton with BIN News Now. The official autopsy in the death of 18-year-old Nolan Wells is complete, but the findings will remain sealed until they are presented to a Jackson County grand jury. Wells' family is also continuing its own investigation with Black civil rights attorney Ben Crump, forensic experts, and an independent pathologist. Wells disappeared during a July 4th trip to Horn Island, and his body was recovered 2 days later. Capital One says it closed several accounts tied to President Trump and his businesses in 2021 because of money laundering concerns. The disclosure came in a court filing as the bank asked a federal judge to dismiss a lawsuit from Trump's trust. Trump has accused major financial institutions of targeting him and other conservatives for their political views. And a man detained at a Hollywood Hills home is reportedly connected to actress Nia Long. Police initially responded to a possible break-in but found no evidence of a burglary. Officers said the man appeared to be experiencing a mental health crisis. Get BIN News Now on demand 24/7 on the iHeartRadio app.
4: I'm Mike Stevens on your home for Black News First, the Black Information Network. Here's what's happening right now. We're hours away from Black voters in Missouri coming to the polls to decide if Black pro-Israel incumbent Wesley Bell will get a second term in Congress, or Cori Bush, the Black Democratic Socialist, who is in office previously under the progressive label. One of them will represent Democrats in November. This was Bush and Bell in the past talking to NBC News about their opposing positions.
5: I fight against anti-Semitism and Islamophobia. I fight all hatred and all bigotry.
6: She voted against the bipartisan infrastructure bill. She voted against the child tax credit. And I'll be a progressive member of Congress, but I'm also going to be a practical member of Congress.
4: Primary voting is taking place in five states, including in Virginia and Michigan, where many Black voters are heading to the polls. In Florida, new TV campaign ads by opponents of Black Republican congressman and candidate for governor Byron Donalds as controversial images, which picture him as a drug dealer, which some say represents a racial stereotype. But it is true, at age 18, Donalds was arrested in Florida for marijuana possession, and he later acknowledged he was also selling it at the time, calling it a bad decision from his youth. He did not serve time and instead went into a pre-trial diversion program, which he says was all part of what helped to change his life for the better going forward. Donald spent 3 years at HBCU FAMU before graduating elsewhere. Well, it's a unique accusation in Houston, Texas, for a Black funeral director named Unique Green.
23: I don't have nothing to say.
4: When asked about his activities by reporters leading to several felony charges, this is what he did have to say.
24: Did you forge those documents?
23: Did your mother forge them? Did your mom forge them?
4: Investigators say Green claimed to be the spouse of a man who died last year and used fraudulent documents to illegally get control of $2 million in financial assets. Green is out of jail on bail on an $800,000 bond. And it's not at HBCU, but Black students who attend Rice University in Houston are among those who could benefit from a major expansion of its investment financial aid program, which extends free tuition to students from families earning up to $200,000 a year. Students from families earning less than $100,000 will get full coverage of tuition plus mandatory fees, room, and board. The university said the change is designed to open the door to more talented students, to give families clearer information about college costs, and to help graduates pursue their goals without student debt. For more stories of interest to the Black community, log on to BINnews.com. 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
0: The United States Senate has had a total of 12 black members, with the first being Hiram Rhodes Rebels, elected in 1870 during the Reconstruction era. Jim Crow and other disenfranchisement tactics led to a gap of nearly 90 years between the first and second U.S. black senators. In 1992, Carol Moseley Braun became the first black woman to serve in the U.S. Senate.
7: I don't know, maybe this is just my day to get to talk about race. Maybe I'm just lucky like that today.
0: Vice President Kamala Harris became the second black female to serve as a U.S. senator in 2017. Barack Obama was the fifth black senator and the first to be elected president of the United States.
9: Race is an issue that I believe this nation cannot afford to ignore right now.
0: While Georgia's Raphael Warnock is the latest black member of the U.S. Senate after his 2021 election. Black U.S. senators have made contributions to the country and paved the way for future generations of black leaders. And that's a fact. This is Mike Moore for the Black Information Network.
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10: I'm Mike Island on your home for Black News First, the Black Information Network. Automated license plate readers reportedly are coming under more public scrutiny. The cameras, operated by Flock Safety, are used by law enforcement agencies, private neighborhood groups, and businesses. They are used to log vehicle details with more clarity than standard video security system cameras. Some Georgia residents in Gwinnett County, which is in the Atlanta area, are pushing back against these license plate reader systems. A number of people spoke at a commissioner's meeting about the need to cancel the contract with Flock Safety, which operates around 1,100 cameras around Gwinnett. Concerns over privacy are the leading cause of opposition. Channel 2 reports the county just extended its contract with Flock last fall. Meanwhile, Atlanta area city planning and development officials are answering questions about timely action. This in regard to complaints about maintenance at many affordable housing units and whether the responses are satisfactory. At a recent city planning commissioner's meeting, follow-ups on permits, complaints, and inspections are a hot topic. This planning committee staffer explains.
11: With the complaint inspections, those are being completed within, probably it's going to be at a lesser rate. We were probably at about 80-85% of following up on complaints when they're logged, and everything associated with a building permit.
10: The city planners are looking to speed up all facets of their work with the city involving building structures, both business and residential, commissioners say. More than a dozen people recently were arrested in the Charlotte, North Carolina area. They are accused of being in the country illegally. The Department of Homeland Security reports ICE agents made the arrests at Wilson Creek, which is a popular swimming spot in the area. The agency added anyone in the U.S. illegally will receive due process. One woman told WSOC-TV she found people hiding in the woods and along the creek when she was there a few days ago. This comes as many in Charlotte and across the country protest for more accountability from ICE agents. Immigrant rights groups are seeking the release of a Nashville, Tennessee mother who was detained by ICE. The Tennessee Immigrant and Refugee Rights Coalition says ICE arrested Maria Perez without a warrant on May 2nd while she was taking her two children to a doctor. Her infant, who she breastfeeds, and a two-year-old with Down syndrome missed medical appointments and are staying with a neighbor. The coalition says Perez has no criminal record and remains detained 700 miles away in Louisiana. Multiple legal organizations have filed a complaint with the Department of Homeland Security seeking her release. African American Men's Wellness Day events are happening across the country in August. The event includes free health screenings for issues such as high blood pressure. To participate or volunteer to promote wellness among black men, visit aawellness.org. That's aawellness.org. 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
15: You know, after spending 45 years in the field of psychology, I've learned one thing, and that is that there are predators among us. 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
17: The opinions, beliefs, and viewpoints expressed in this commentary are those of the author and do not necessarily represent those of BIN and its founding partners and employees.
18: I'm James C. Harris, and I have something to say. What happened to all the outrage? Not long ago, it seemed like every time you opened social media, America was on fire. Every scroll brought another protest, another march, another angry crowd. Today, it's remarkably quiet. Now, I'm not saying protests have stopped. They haven't. I'm saying they no longer dominate the conversation the way they once did. And here's what caught my attention. That change seems to coincide with Washington taking a chainsaw to USAID. Now, let me be clear. I cannot prove USAID funded protest organizers, and I'm not claiming that it did, but I can recognize a pattern. The outrage machine got noticeably quieter around the same time billions of taxpayer dollars came under intense scrutiny. Maybe it's just a coincidence. Maybe the algorithm shifted, or maybe some of what we were told was spontaneous grassroots activism wasn't nearly as spontaneous as we were led to believe. That's a question worth asking. And it's not just politics. Have you noticed what's happening in music? For years, rap music dominated American culture, radio, streaming, advertising, even the national conversation. Today, it doesn't seem to have the same cultural grip. Meanwhile, Michael Jackson, a man who has been gone for years, is climbing charts and playlists again. That's interesting. Maybe Americans are rediscovering timeless music. Or maybe when artificial promotion slows down, people naturally return to what they genuinely enjoy. The same question applies to politics. If outrage has to be constantly amplified to stay alive, how authentic was it in the first place? If a cultural trend has to be endlessly promoted to remain relevant, maybe it wasn't as organic as we were told. Real culture doesn't need life support. Real movements don't need constant artificial amplification. They endure because people freely choose them. I'm not asking you to believe my theory. I'm asking you to trust your own eyes. Look at what's changed. Draw your own conclusions. Because facts matter, patterns matter, and free people should never be afraid to notice either. I'm James C. Harris for the Black Information Network.
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8: In this hour, Idaho police say lives were likely saved by an armed Good Samaritan and an off-duty state trooper during a deadly fast food restaurant shooting on Saturday. Parts of eastern Washington state are under serious threat from massive wildfires. And movie theaters are celebrating the biggest weekend box office in history. Spider-Man Brand New Day scaled to the top of the charts with a $355 million debut, making it the second largest opening weekend on record. I'm Amber Payton, and that's what's trending.
2: Black Information Network, Eye on HBCUs, covering the latest news, sports, and events at our historically black colleges and universities. Here's Morgan Wood.
3: Forbes has released its first ever ranking dedicated exclusively to historically black colleges and universities, highlighting the schools it says best prepare students for long-term success. The Mecca, Howard University, topped the list of private HBCUs, followed by Spelman, Morehouse, Xavier University of Louisiana, and Hampton. On the public side, North Carolina A&T claimed the number one spot with Florida A&M, Prairie View A&M, Morgan State, and the University of the Virgin Islands rounding out the top five. The rankings evaluated 20 HBCUs using factors including graduate salaries, return on investment, student debt, graduation rates, and alumni outcomes. Forbes says the list is designed to recognize institutions that continue to deliver strong academic value while producing leaders across business, government, medicine, education, and beyond. With the latest HBCU news, I'm Morgan Wood on the Black Information Network, your home for Black News First.
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3: Former President Barack Obama is continuing one of his favorite summer traditions by releasing his annual playlist. 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And Jacksonville comedian A-Train spoke with us exclusively, sharing his perspective on how comedy has long pushed the boundaries of race and racial humor.
20: Comedy has always been sensitive. 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
3: A-Train has upcoming shows in New Jersey and his hometown of Jacksonville, Florida. With the latest in entertainment, I'm Morgan Wood on the Black Information Network, your home for Black News First.
25: 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Local elections impact where your tax dollars go, who runs your schools, who controls your police force, what gets funded, what gets cut. We talk with Black candidates running for school boards, city councils, county judges, court clerks. We cover budget meetings where the loudest voices shape outcomes. We spotlight community members bringing the pressure, demanding the change. We explain how your vote can shape classroom size,
1: our sheriff's election can change how jails operate, why municipal elections, often overlooked, have long-term consequences. Change doesn't just happen in D.C. It happens where you live. Our stories open the door. Step in. You have a right to be in the room. With Black News First, this is Vanessa Tyler on the Black Information Network.
5: I'm Morgan Wood on your home for Black News First, the Black Information Network. President Trump's criticism of the Justice Department is putting interim D.C. U.S. Attorney Jeanine Pirro under renewed scrutiny after her office dropped vandalism charges against former Olympian David Hearn. Federal prosecutors asked a judge Friday to dismiss the case, saying problems with the lining of the Lincoln Memorial reflecting pool stemmed from poor contractor work and that there was no way to prove Hearn's guilt beyond a reasonable doubt. In a Truth Social post on Saturday, President Trump called the damage a pure case of vandalism, and he disagreed 100% with Pirro's decision. Hearn's attorneys are now demanding an apology and say they're considering legal action. The dispute also drew reaction from Louisiana Republican Senator John Kennedy, who questioned whether the president truly believes his own claims.
6: Let me start with the president. The president says it was caused by vandals. I don't know whether he really believes that or it's part of his political messaging or he's just thinking out loud.
5: Kennedy also weighed in on the Justice Department's decision to dismiss the case while acknowledging the president's frustration.
6: He exists loudly and he grows anxious when he has an unexpressed thought. I'm not saying he doesn't really believe it. I just don't know.
5: Meanwhile, a Florida senator has introduced a bill that would require the display of the U.S. flag in D.C. classrooms and a daily recitation of the Pledge of Allegiance. Republican Senator Ashley Moody says the bill is designed to fight anti-American sentiment in D.C. schools. She says her bill would help restore pride in American values at a time when failed ideologies like communism are gaining traction. D.C. schools are required by law to display the U.S. flag and D.C. flags on their grounds. I'm Morgan Wood on your home for Black News First, the Black Information Network.
0: Robert F. Kennedy Jr. says parents should get their children vaccinated for measles. The Health and Human Services Secretary made the comments on CNN's State of the Union.
21: A measles vaccine is effective. It stops measles in about 97% of the cases. People should get vaccinated.
0: His comments come as measles cases have grown in the U.S. A Johns Hopkins University tracker for health data found there were nearly 2,300 confirmed cases in the U.S. as of last month, passing the amount of cases recorded in 2025. After a standoff between senators and the Trump administration lasted for weeks, Acting Attorney General Todd Blanche says both sides have reached a deal to end the almost $2 billion anti-weaponization fund. Blanche said on X that his team had met with senators for weeks to address concerns and praised the discussions as productive. And that's your Washington Roundup. I'm Mike Moore on your home for 24/7 News, the Black Information Network.
25: Whether it's foreign affairs.
22: So that's just a fallacy that they're taking something from us. 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
7: The family of a Tennessee man speaking to reporters after he was mauled to death by a dog. Fox 13 Memphis got a hold of 43-year-old Black man Marco Bercy's last moments talking to a 911 operator as he called for help. I want to warn you, this audio may be disturbing to some. Here's Fox 13.
9: 911, what's the location of your emergency? Hello, what's the location of your emergency? Okay, can you tell me where you are?
10: Up over there, Marty. Hello.
9: Okay, I'm here with you. Can you tell me where you're located?
7: The victim's father heard the recording for the first time while being interviewed also by Fox 13.
11: Well, I just, for the first time, listened to it when I came to bring it to you, and it was a little tough.
7: The Henning, Tennessee mayor says he had to shoo a pack of dogs from his own house recently. The city is now trying to figure out who owns the dogs. To Mississippi, where the state Supreme Court has disbarred former Hinds County DA Jody Owens, who's a Black man. This comes as Owens resigned from the Mississippi bar 2 weeks ago after pleading guilty in connection to the Jackson bribery scandal. Severe thunderstorms are now costlier than hurricanes, according to climate risk firm First Street. That new report says severe thunderstorms caused more insured losses globally in 2025 than hurricanes. And Mississippi, which has a large population of Black people, has the fourth highest record number of tornadoes spun off by these storms. Staying in the Magnolia State, school is in session. The Jackson Public School District welcomes students back this week. Here's WJTV. For more on these stories, plus international, national, state, and local news impacting the Black community, listen to the Black Information Network on the iHeartRadio app or log on to BINnews.com. 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
3: President Trump is announcing the Freedom Haulers Initiative, a new effort to help military veterans transition into careers as commercial truck drivers.
12: Under our brand new Freedom Haulers, we call it Freedom Haulers Initiative. Any American who has driven a heavy truck for our military will automatically be eligible for a commercial driver's license.
3: Speaking on the White House lawn, Trump said too many undocumented immigrants are driving commercial trucks and claimed some cannot speak English, calling it a threat to highway safety.
12: As we get illegal aliens off the roads today, we're also taking action to replace these unqualified migrant truck drivers with highly qualified American veterans.
3: The initiative will bring together the Departments of Transportation, Labor, Veterans Affairs, and Defense to fast-track commercial driver's license for veterans after they complete their military service. That's your Washington Roundup. I'm Morgan Wood on the Black Information Network.
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25: Columbus's BIN. Guaranteed Black. Guaranteed Human.
2: BIN News this hour. I'm Doug Davis. Coming up,
8: I think Sean Grayson should be allowed out of prison, and my daughter can get up from that cemetery.
2: The family of Sonya Massey speaks out after the former sheriff's deputy who killed her was denied being released from prison because of medical concerns. Plus,
14: somebody's hurting our people, and we won't be silent anymore.
2: Black faith leaders Monday were arrested in D.C. over voting rights. And gospel music is making history on the Las Vegas Strip. Those stories and more concerning the black community are coming up. Stick around, but first here's BIN News Now.
16: The Royal Court has been crowned for Chicago's 95th annual Bud Billiken Parade with Black Mayor Brandon Johnson in attendance.
17: We have so much to be proud about in Chicago, a rich history, particularly around the experience of black folks.
16: 11-year-old Lawrence Williams was named king, while 12-year-old Lila Wilson was crowned queen. The nation's largest African-American parade kicks off Saturday. Lawmakers in Mississippi and Maryland are considering changes to how congressional districts are drawn. Mississippi's new redistricting committee is reviewing population shifts and community input, while Maryland lawmakers are meeting in a special session to consider a constitutional amendment setting new standards for future congressional maps. And singer Tims is making history as the first female African artist to earn a diamond certification in the U.S. The Recording Industry Association of America says Wait For You, her collaboration with rappers Future and Drake, has now gone 11 times platinum after selling more than 11 million units. I'm Amber Payton with BIN News Now. Back to you, Doug.
2: All right. Thanks for staying with us. Well, the family of African-American Sonya Massey is calling a new Illinois decision a victory after state officials denied former Sheriff Sean Grayson's requests for early medical release. Grayson, who was convicted in Massey's 2024 killing, is serving a 20-year sentence and had asked to leave prison because he has advanced colon cancer.
18: I know that he's having a really rough because he has colon cancer. I wouldn't wish that on my worst enemy besides him. And he knew he had cancer the night he killed my mom. I don't feel bad at him at all.
2: That's Massey's daughter, Summer, speaking to the media at a news conference following the ruling. The state prison board unanimously denied that request after a brief hearing. Prosecutors showed little remorse after Grayson shot her to death point blank in the face, claiming she attacked him with boiling water. Police body cam video showed a different story. Attorney Ben Crump, who's representing the family, said the ruling makes it clear that no one is above the law, even an officer of the law. Meanwhile, a group of faith leaders, both black and white, along with activists, were arrested in Washington, D.C. today after staging a Moral Monday protest against the Save America Act in the atrium of the Capitol. The demonstration came after Senator John Thune declined to meet with the coalition led by Reverend William Barber II.
19: I'm not going. I said, I'm not going. I'm just trying to take care of my people. I'm not going to go in. Because y'all don't have a van that can take me.
20: We do. So if you're in the perimeter, you got to get arrested.
23: The coalition is being arrested.
2: The Save America Act would worsen voter suppression and ignore the concerns of black voters, something former VP Kamala Harris spoke about during this year's National Urban League Conference in Nashville.
29: You know, we are looking at a historic moment, taking us back. You look at the Calais decision, taking us back to Jim Crow.
2: The group is part of a nationwide effort called 100 Days, 1,000 Marches to the Polls, organized by Repairers of the Breach and the Moral Monday Movement. Leaders say it's designed to mobilize millions of voters ahead of the midterms. And finally, the gospel music community is marking a milestone as some of the most prominent artists in the genre are set to take over Las Vegas. Get ready for the Legends of Gospel Residency. The Clark Sisters, Fred Hammond, will headline the opening weekend on October 8th and 9th at the theater at Virgin Hotels. It's being described as the first gospel music residency on the Strip in over 60 years, a major shift from the area known as the City of Sin. Tickets are available now. Organizers say more dates and more artists will be announced later, so the larger goal is to establish gospel as a lasting part of the Las Vegas entertainment landscape. Stay connected and subscribe and follow BIN News this hour wherever you get your podcasts. I'm Doug Davis for the Black Information Network.
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30: I'm Bill Black with another Bet You Didn't Know music fact. So I just got through reading Mariah Carey's book, The Meaning of Mariah Carey. And in it, She talks about her and Derek Jeter had a brief fling from 97 to 1998 towards the end of her marriage to Tommy Mottola. She also revealed that Derek was the inspiration for this song.

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3: I'm Amber Payton on your home for 24/7 News, the Black Information Network. Here's what's happening in your region right now. Charlotte, North Carolina's Black Mayor Robert Harrington will lead his first city council meeting Monday as the city faces debate over transportation and development. He tells WCNC Charlotte his goal is to continue shaping Charlotte's future.
4: And so I've spent a lot of time reaching consensus, bringing people together and working, I'd like to think for the public good. And I see this really as a continuation of that work.
3: Council members are expected to revisit concerns surrounding the rejected I-77 South Toll Lane proposal and the rapid growth of data centers. Supporters cite traffic relief, jobs, and investment, while critics worry

0: and encouragement. St. Mary's College of Maryland is offering help to HBCU Howard University students displaced by last month's mass disenrollment. The college will waive application fees and provide a $1,000 transition credit to affected students. Howard initially disenrolled 502 incoming freshmen over missing tuition payments or financial documents, but has since reinstated more than 200. Several other colleges and state systems have also launched expedited admissions programs as roughly 300 students continue searching for fall enrollment options. A proposed fight between Black Norfolk native Keyshawn Davis and WBO welterweight champion Devin Haney is off for now. The WBO says Davis rejected the purse split after Top Rank won promotional rights with an $8.55 million bid. Haney was set to receive about $6.4 million, while Davis would earn roughly $2.1 million. Davis improved to 15-0 in May with a win in Norfolk, while Haney remains undefeated and has captured world titles in three weight classes.
1: My career wouldn't be what it is today without the Hampton Roads area, so this was my thank you to the area.
0: And a popular Black Hampton Roads DJ, Derek Izzy the DJ Isabel, is hosting his fifth annual Izzy's Community Day August 8th at Lafayette Park in Norfolk.
1: I'm originally from Georgia, like born and raised in Georgia. I moved here when I transferred to Norfolk State, and I feel like since then, the area has adopted me as their child.
0: The free event will offer book bags, food, haircuts, health screenings, and financial literacy workshops, along with a mini concert and three-on-three basketball tournament. Isabel tells Wavy News 10 the event is his way of thanking the community that helped build his career. 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
4: Most people know about Restaurant Week, but not everyone knows there's a Black Restaurant Week born in Houston, Texas in 2016 and is now spreading to cities across the country. It's more than just menus. It's a movement.
5: And so we really want to create something that was more all-inclusive to the creative things we were seeing happening in the food scene.
4: That's one of the three founders, Fallon Farrell.
5: As we've grown through the years, we've literally watched businesses start off as like a pop-up food tent and now having like two or three locations.
4: From soul food kitchens to hidden gem caterers, Black Restaurant Week shines a light where it's long been missing. It's helped generate tens of millions of dollars for Black-owned businesses, keeping legacies alive and creating new ones. And it's part of Black history still being written every time a diner takes that first bite. I'm Esther Dillard for the Black Information Network.
6: This is Ray Harris with another moment of Black sports excellence. Usain Bolt's electrifying speed lit up the track from 2010 to his retirement. An eight-time Olympic gold medalist, he remains the fastest man alive and an inspiration worldwide. For the Black Information Network, I'm Ray Harris with another moment of Black sports excellence.
3: 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BIN Columbus.
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8: Oprah Winfrey is shutting down the residential portion of her Leadership Academy for Girls in South Africa after nearly 20 years.
9: To around the corner.
10: A white woman in Austin, Texas was caught on camera using the N-word toward a group of Black men, leading to her arrest by a Black police officer in a moment of poetic justice.
3: This is BIN.
11: People were accused.

0: best friend. It's sick. I mean, like, just because of race.
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2: The opinions, beliefs, and viewpoints expressed in this commentary are those of the author and do not necessarily represent those of BIN and its founding partners and employees. Now it's time to bring the funk with Roland S. Martin.
3: Donald Trump and MAGA are doing all they can to steal the 2026 midterm elections. What they are now doing is going to the Supreme Court, and they want the Supreme Court to agree with them that they can block mail-in ballots. Do y'all understand what's going on? Literally, a federal appeals court upheld a previous ruling blocking much of the executive order. What Donald Trump has done is call for the Postal Service, which is supposed to be not apolitical, nonpartisan. They want to restrict delivering mail-in ballots to states that give the federal government a list of eligible voters. Seriously, the executive order directs the Homeland Security Department and the Social Security Administration to create a list of what they call verified absentee voters, even though elections are left up to the state. And so the Postal Service will be picking and choosing. In fact, they're threatening to withhold federal funds from states that don't turn over their voter rolls. Now, remember, the Supreme Court previously ruled that a person cannot sue the Postal Service for their failure to deliver mail. This is absolutely scary, folks. They are scared to death, absentee voting. They don't care about elderly voters, rural voters. This is about how can we shrink the electorate in order to win. This is how Republicans have always rigged elections. This, folks, is a real threat to democracy. And this is why we have to have overwhelming turnout at the ballot box in November. We have got to defeat every Republican, every MAGA at the ballot box. I'm Roland Martin of the Black Information Network.
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5: Report to Todd Blanche being confirmed as the next attorney general. Trump's pick to head the DOJ had been stalled by two Republican senators who dropped their opposition after Blanche issued a formal order terminating the anti-weaponization fund on Sunday. A new executive order aimed at helping military families is now in effect, and crews are working around the clock to battle the massive wildfires in Spokane, Washington. More than 700 structures have been destroyed. I'm Amber Payton, and that's what's trending.
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6: UNC football general manager Michael Lombardi says he doesn't know why the university placed him on paid administrative leave. In a statement from his attorney, Lombardi says he's fully cooperating and looks forward to clearing his name while asking the public not to rush to judgment. UNC has said only that the investigation involves a personal matter and hopes the review moves quickly. Brittany Griner filed for divorce from her wife in Georgia's Fulton County. The WNBA star married her wife, Sherelle, in 2018. They share a two-year-old son. Court documents show the couple separated July 24th, with Brittany Griner saying their marriage was irretrievably broken. It's trade deadline day in Major League Baseball. Contenders will be looking to make their final moves in hopes of making a deep postseason run while also shedding expiring contracts. Trades can be made until 6 o'clock p.m. Eastern. And NFL training camps will continue this week. The preseason also kicks off with a Hall of Fame game Thursday between the Panthers and the Cardinals in Canton. The Rams, Chargers, and 49ers will all begin preseason play next week. With the latest in sports, I'm Misty Jordan on the Black Information Network, your home for Black News First.
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6: The long-running feud between Candy Burris and Tamar Braxton is heating up again. On her Speak On It podcast, Burris said she intentionally ignored Braxton during an encounter at last month's Essence Festival, saying she refuses to be cordial with someone she believes has repeatedly spoken negatively about her.
15: I was sitting there looking at her crazy because I'm like, why is she over here acting like she's trying to shake my hand in here when this lady talks crazy about me on a regular basis?
6: Burris also accused Braxton of seeking attention by mentioning her name. The pair's rocky relationship dates back years, with Braxton recently insisting she wants peace and doesn't want any ongoing beef. Elsewhere in entertainment, Nas is set to receive one of BMI's highest honors. The legendary rapper will be presented with the BMI Icon Award in recognition of his songwriting achievements and lasting impact on hip-hop. The ceremony will celebrate the songwriters, producers, and publishers behind the year's biggest R&B and hip-hop hits. The 2026 BMI R&B Hip-Hop Awards take place August 26th in L.A. With the latest in entertainment, I'm Morgan Wood on the Black Information Network.
16: In Houston, Black culture runs deep. At the Black Information Network, we tell the stories that Third Ward, Fifth Ward, Acres Homes, and Sunnyside built. This is a city of slabs, screws, soul food, and self-made empires, where Beyonce learned to sing, where Megan told you to boss up, where Big Mo and DJ Screw slowed the city down to match its heart rate. We visit local shops on Alameda, where barbers serve as therapists. We sit with vendors selling everything from shea butter to political books on the corner of Blodgett and Ennis, and catch up with TSU students launching Black-owned startups between classes. Black Houston is spiritual and entrepreneurial, and even as the skyline rises and developers creep in, the soul of Black Houston holds steady. Because in the words of our elders, if you don't see us, you're not looking. I'm Nicole Deal with Black News First on the Black Information Network.
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17: Bria Ikamoni on your home for Black News First, the Black Information Network. In New Orleans, one of the judges on the Orleans Parish Criminal Court is raising concerns about the possible delays in the justice system following a state Supreme Court decision. The court recently upheld a state law eliminating three judgeships from the bench. Judges Simone Levine, Rhonda Good Douglas, and John Fuller will no longer have seats after January 1st. Good Douglas and Fuller are both Black. Levine shares her thoughts with Fox 8.
18: It is going to take some time for us all to get up to speed, to be able to get those caseloads down again and ensure that we're really getting justice for New Orleans. At points like this, it is so essential that we ensure that New Orleans continues to have a voice, pushes back, fights against other regions of our state telling us what to do here in New Orleans.
17: It's reported Fuller has decided to not run again, but the other two plan to. Good Douglas says there's no choice but to run against her colleague. The Saints are rewarding their best player with a huge contract. ESPN reports the team extended Chris Olave to a four-year deal worth up to $132 million, which includes $90 million in guaranteed money. The sides have been in discussions for almost a year. Olave caught 100 passes for more than 1,100 yards to go with 9 touchdowns last season. Then on the team, wide receiver Jalen Polk is retiring from football. The Saints acquired Polk last season from New England in exchange for a 2027 sixth-round draft pick. Polk spent the entire 2025 season injured. The 24-year-old missed the two most recent practices because of personal reasons. Both are black men. Then, Georgia Democrats are energizing their base ahead of this fall's midterms. Leaders met over the weekend in Savannah for the party's state convention, which focused mostly on cost of living. The Democrats' nominee for lieutenant governor, State Senator Josh McLaurin, added that voters are tired of children being in charge of government. Keisha Lance Bottoms, a black woman, claimed her opponent, Rick Jackson, wants to be Trump's favorite governor, but she wants to be the favorite governor of everyone in the state. Lance Bottoms was a former mayor of Atlanta. Atlanta Mayor Andre Dickens is criticizing the Fulton County Commission for rejecting his proposal to extend six tax allocation districts for 30 years. Dickens says the commission backed a more than $1 billion plan to renovate the Fulton County Jail instead of investing in underserved neighborhoods. County commissioners say they opted out because of their own financial obligations. Dickens, a black man, says the city's $80 million offer to sell the Atlanta City Detention Center to the county is no longer on the table. The Atlanta City Council approved the tax allocation district's extensions, but participation from Fulton County or Atlanta Public Schools is needed for the financing plan to move forward. I'm Alexandria Ikamoni on your home for Black News First, the Black Information Network.
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20: If you have insurance with State Farm, the company may soon be sending you some money, making you part of the biggest payout in the company's history. Earlier this year, State Farm announced plans to return $5 billion to eligible auto insurance policyholders through a one-time dividend. Distributions were expected to begin in late summer, but so far, no payments just yet. State Farm estimates the average payment will be about $100 per insured vehicle. However, the actual amount will vary depending on where you live and how much your premiums were in 2025. In most cases, the dividend is expected to equal between 4% and 10% of what you paid in annual premiums. State Farm says the record dividend is possible because its auto insurance business performed better than expected last year due to fewer collisions and lower repair costs. Since State Farm is owned by its policyholders rather than outside shareholders, the company can return a portion of those profits directly to customers. Money news at 24 and 54 minutes past each hour. I'm Nicole Deal on your home for Black News First, the Black Information Network.
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21: Is the Black Information Network. Now to Chicago, Illinois. That's where we're learning Illinois Secretary of State Alexei Janulius is joining the crowded Chicago mayor's race. He has announced his candidacy, confirming months of rumors.
22: Because I believe something with every ounce of my being. Chicago's greatest days are still ahead of us.
21: The Chicago native has served as Secretary of State since January of 2023. He joins a list of other candidates running for mayor, including Illinois Comptroller Susana Mendoza, U.S. Representative Mike Quigley, Matt Brewer, Dr. Nisa Lee, and George Cardenas. According to the Census Bureau QuickFacts data, 27.9% of the city's residents identify as Black or African American. As many of you know, tomorrow is another big primary election day, with Michigan voters among those heading to the polls. In Michigan, Black Lansing Elections Office Chairperson Devin Lloyd has some advice for voters.
0: You can actually preview your ballot online before you come in to vote. Make sure you're making an informed decision and make sure you're voting.
21: More than a million Michigan voters have already cast their ballots in the Democratic and Republican races for governor, the U.S. Senate, U.S. House, State House, and State Senate. Detroit's racial demographics are predominantly Black or African American, making up roughly 75% of the city's population. PBS reports the city historically has a light voter turnout. In St. Louis, Missouri, a Black man has been charged with second-degree murder in the fatal shooting of a mother of five at a Ferguson gas station. St. Louis County officials have announced the arrest of Marcus Evans in the death of 35-year-old Shaquilla Martin. Martin was shot and killed in late June while walking back to her car with her two children. A press conference on the arrest has been scheduled. Well, it was quite a gathering in Marquette Park in Chicago, Illinois. Thousands of people gathered for a peaceful march honoring Dr. Martin Luther King Jr. and the Chicago Freedom Movement. Unlike the violent protests of 1966, this event brought people from diverse backgrounds together in a journey towards peace. Dr. King's daughter, Dr. Bernice King, delivered a powerful speech calling for courage in the fight for justice. Mayor Brandon Johnson and rapper Common, both of whom are Black, were among the notable attendees at this event. And finally, a free health fair was held recently in Detroit, Michigan. Mark Elsie, the Black president of 100 Black Men of Greater Detroit Incorporated, says the group is dedicated to improving the quality of life in the African-American community. Inspired by his father, Gene Elsie, a former radio disc jockey and community advocate, Mark Elsie leads initiatives like Man Up for Better Health Fair to address health disparities in the Black community. For more international, national, state, and local news impacting the Black community, listen to the Black Information Network on the iHeartRadio app or log on to BINnews.com. I'm Mike Moore on your home for 24/7 News, the Black Information Network.
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22: Most people know about Restaurant Week, but not everyone knows there's a Black Restaurant Week born in Houston, Texas in 2016 and is now spreading to cities across the country. It's more than just menus. It's a movement.
23: And so we really want to create something that was more all-inclusive to the creative things we were seeing happening in the food scene.
22: That's one of the three founders, Fallon Farrell.
23: As we've grown through the years, we've literally watched businesses start off as like a pop-up food tent and now having like two or three locations.
22: From soul food kitchens to hidden gem caterers, Black Restaurant Week shines a light where it's long been missing. It's helped generate tens of millions of dollars for Black-owned businesses, keeping legacies alive and creating new ones. And it's part of Black history still being written every time a diner takes that first bite. I'm Esther Dillard for the Black Information Network.
5: I'm Amber Payton with BIN News Now. Former Vice President Kamala Harris says expanding the Supreme Court may be worth considering.
24: I just do want to stress, 28 will not matter if we don't win 26.
5: Speaking at the National Urban League Conference, Harris also addressed a possible 2028 presidential run, saying she remains focused on the midterms, but is, quote, thinking about it, end quote. A California man is facing a federal charge for allegedly sending bomb and death threats to a Mississippi judge connected to the Nolan Wells case. Prosecutors say investigators traced the online threats to 27-year-old Joseph Alfredo Vasquez Dumars. And former Sangamon County Deputy Sean Grayson will remain in prison after the Illinois Prisoner Review Board denied his request for medical release. Grayson, who has cancer, is serving 20 years for the 2024 shooting death of a black woman, Sonia Massey, who called 911 for help. Get BIN News now on demand 24/7 on the iHeartRadio app.
20: I'm Nicole Deal on your home for 24/7 News, the Black Information Network. Here are your top headlines this hour. In Houston, Texas, black rapper Cartel Bow is facing legal trouble and recently appeared in court. The rapper, whose real name is Warren Brown, is facing a felony kidnapping charge after authorities say he kidnapped the mother of his three children and held her against her will for several days. Investigators allege the woman escaped from a locked closet while she was still wearing handcuffs. Brown is being held without bond. He also appeared in court Monday on separate charges of assault related to the same woman. Blacks, women, and other minority entrepreneurs in Houston, Texas, could soon feel the impact of a recent judge's ruling. A federal judge has struck down the race-based portion of Houston's Minority Women and Small Business Enterprise Program, ruling the city can no longer consider race when awarding certain public contracts. The program itself remains in place, but the decision has created uncertainty for many minority-owned businesses that say the program helped open doors to city contracts and opportunities that were previously difficult to access. In Houston, Texas, a black funeral director operating without a license is accused of stealing the identity of a dead man. Unique Green recently walked out of a Harris County courthouse, seemingly frustrated.
3: I don't have nothing to say.
20: Green is facing multiple felony charges involving Green claiming to be the spouse of a man who died last year. Green allegedly used fraudulent documents in an effort to gain control of property, vehicles, and financial assets worth over $2 million. And here's Green's response to the allegations.
9: I'm such a celebrity.
10: I'm a celebrity. Did you forge those documents?
9: Did your mother forge them? Did your mom forge them?
20: Green has been released from jail on an $800,000 bond. For now, Green is not allowed to participate in any funeral service arrangements in Harris County. Meanwhile, off the coast of Florida, 10 million people are without electricity after Cuba's national power grid completely collapsed. The sudden blackout followed a severe regional outage that had already crippled Havana and Matanzas. Officials say the entire country is dark. Emergency crews are blaming critical fuel shortages and a decline in infrastructure. No word just yet on when power will be restored. Now to Florida, where early voting for the August 18th primary is underway in Miami-Dade County.
11: You will be choosing who's going to represent you for governor, federal senate, Congress, a state representative, a state senator.
20: That is Miami-Dade Supervisor of Elections, Alina Garcia. The last day to request a vote by mail ballot is this Thursday. For more news impacting the Black community, listen to the Black Information Network on the iHeartRadio app or log on to BINnews.com. 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
22: Most people know about Restaurant Week, but not everyone knows there's a Black Restaurant Week born in Houston, Texas in 2016 and is now spreading to cities across the country. It's more than just menus. It's a movement.
23: And so we really want to create something that was more all-inclusive to the creative things we were seeing happening in the food scene.
22: That's one of the three founders, Fallon Farrell.
23: As we've grown through the years, we've literally watched businesses start off as like a pop-up food tent and now having like two or three locations.
22: From soul food kitchens to hidden gem caterers, Black Restaurant Week shines a light where it's long been missing. It's helped generate tens of millions of dollars for Black-owned businesses, keeping legacies alive and creating new ones. And it's part of Black history still being written every time a diner takes that first bite. I'm Esther Dillard for the Black Information Network.
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8: I'm Mike Island on your home for Black News First, the Black Information Network. Automated license plate readers reportedly are coming under more public scrutiny. The cameras, operated by Flock Safety, are used by law enforcement agencies, private neighborhood groups, and businesses. They are used to log vehicle details with more clarity than standard video security system cameras. Some Georgia residents in Gwinnett County, which is in the Atlanta area, are pushing back against these license plate reader systems. A number of people spoke at a commissioner's meeting about the need to cancel the contract with Flock Safety, which operates around 1,100 cameras around Gwinnett. Concerns over privacy are the leading cause of opposition. Channel 2 reports the county just extended its contract with Flock last fall. Meanwhile, Atlanta area city planning and development officials are answering questions about timely action. This in regard to complaints about maintenance at many affordable housing units and whether the responses are satisfactory. At a recent city planning commissioner's meeting, follow-ups on permits, complaints, and inspections are a hot topic. This planning committee staffer explains.
12: With the complaint inspections, those are being completed within, probably it's going to be at a lesser rate. We were probably at about 80-85% of following up on complaints when they're logged, and everything associated with a building permit.
8: The city planners are looking to speed up all facets of their work with the city involving building structures, both business and residential, commissioners say. More than a dozen people recently were arrested in the Charlotte, North Carolina area. They are accused of being in the country illegally. The Department of Homeland Security reports ICE agents made the arrests at Wilson Creek, which is a popular swimming spot in the area. The agency added anyone in the U.S. illegally will receive due process. One woman told WSOC-TV she found people hiding in the woods and along the creek when she was there a few days ago. This comes as many in Charlotte and across the country protest for more accountability from ICE agents. Immigrant rights groups are seeking the release of a Nashville, Tennessee mother who was detained by ICE. The Tennessee Immigrant and Refugee Rights Coalition says ICE arrested Maria Perez without a warrant on May 2nd while she was taking her two children to a doctor. Her infant, who she breastfeeds, and a two-year-old with Down syndrome missed medical appointments and are staying with a neighbor. The coalition says Perez has no criminal record and remains detained 700 miles away in Louisiana. Multiple legal organizations have filed a complaint with the Department of Homeland Security seeking her release. African American Men's Wellness Day events are happening across the country in August. The event includes free health screenings for issues such as high blood pressure. To participate or volunteer to promote wellness among Black men, visit aawellness.org. That's aawellness.org. 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
25: On September 17th, 2009, 24-year-old Maitrice Richardson disappeared without a trace in the woods near Malibu, California. She had been arrested at a beachside restaurant for failing to pay a tab and taken to the Lost Hills Sheriff Station.
26: You know, I mean, she's not from that area, and I would hate to wake up to a morning report. Girl lost somewhere with her head chopped off.
27: At least in the station here, she will be separated, so nobody's going to be with her. So at least that's, you know, the plus thing, so you don't have to worry about her safety.
25: This is the same sheriff station where Mel Gibson was taken to sober up after his drunken rant and then safely driven back to his car. There was no courtesy ride for Maitrice, the young African-American non-celebrity.
28: They knew that she had been released with no car, no money, no cell phone, nothing. And in the dead of night, her mom calls the next morning to tell them that she never came home. And it's like, oh, well, she probably just, you know, they were just very nonchalant and casual about it.
26: She doesn't know the area. She's never been in your area Well, I think she's depressed. That's what has me
0: worried. That's worried you more than just her. Okay.
25: The police released her just after midnight.
6: And there was nothing right. They had my treats victimized from the moment they knew that she was not in the right state of mind she needed to be in. And she needed help. She should have went to a hospital.
25: Maitrice disappeared into the darkness and was never seen alive again. I'm Katherine Townsend, a private investigator, investigative journalist, and host of the podcast Helen Gone. In the third season of Helen Gone, we're going to try to find out what really happened to Maitrice Richardson.
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5: 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The Black Information Network is not just a news service, it's a public service. 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With Black News First, this is the Black Information Network.
7: The opinions, beliefs, and viewpoints expressed in this commentary are those of the author and do not necessarily represent those of BIN and its founding partners and employees.
15: I'm James C. Harris, and I have something to say. What happened to all the outrage? Not long ago, it seemed like every time you opened social media, America was on fire. Every scroll brought another protest, another march, another angry crowd. Today, it's remarkably quiet. Now, I'm not saying protests have stopped. They haven't. I'm saying they no longer dominate the conversation the way they once did. And here's what caught my attention. That change seems to coincide with Washington taking a chainsaw to USAID. Now, let me be clear. I cannot prove USAID funded protest organizers, and I'm not claiming that it did, but I can recognize a pattern. The outrage machine got noticeably quieter around the same time billions of taxpayer dollars came under intense scrutiny. Maybe it's just a coincidence. Maybe the algorithm shifted, or maybe some of what we were told was spontaneous grassroots activism wasn't nearly as spontaneous as we were led to believe. That's a question worth asking. And it's not just politics. Have you noticed what's happening in music? For years, rap music dominated American culture, radio, streaming, advertising, even the national conversation. Today, it doesn't seem to have the same cultural grip. Meanwhile, Michael Jackson, a man who has been gone for years, is climbing charts and playlists again. That's interesting. Maybe Americans are rediscovering timeless music. Or maybe when artificial promotion slows down, people naturally return to what they genuinely enjoy. The same question applies to politics. If outrage has to be constantly amplified to stay alive, how authentic was it in the first place? If a cultural trend has to be endlessly promoted to remain relevant, maybe it wasn't as organic as we were told. Real culture doesn't need life support. Real movements don't need constant artificial amplification. They endure because people freely choose them. I'm not asking you to believe my theory. I'm asking you to trust your own eyes. Look at what's changed. Draw your own conclusions. Because facts matter, patterns matter, and free people should never be afraid to notice either. I'm James C. Harris for the Black Information Network.
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5: Armed Good Samaritan and an off-duty state trooper during a deadly fast food restaurant shooting on Saturday. Parts of eastern Washington state are under serious threat from massive wildfires. And movie theaters are celebrating the biggest weekend box office in history. Spider-Man Brand New Day scaled to the top of the charts with a $355 million debut, making it the second largest opening weekend on record. I'm Amber Payton, and that's what's trending.
1: 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Covering the latest news, sports, and events at our historically Black colleges and universities. Here's Morgan Wood.
20: Forbes has released its first ever ranking dedicated exclusively to historically Black colleges and universities, highlighting the schools it says best prepare students for long-term success. The Mecca, Howard University, topped the list of private HBCUs, followed by Spelman, Morehouse, Xavier University of Louisiana, and Hampton.
22: On the public side, North Carolina A&T claimed the number one spot with Florida A&M, Prairie View A&M, Morgan State, and the University of the Virgin Islands rounding out the top five. The rankings evaluated 20 HBCUs using factors including graduate salaries, return on investment, student debt, graduation rates, and alumni outcomes. Forbes says the list is designed to recognize institutions that continue to deliver strong academic value while producing leaders across business, government, medicine, education, and beyond. With the latest HBCU news, I'm Morgan Wood on the Black Information Network, your home for Black News First.
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22: Former President Barack Obama is continuing one of his favorite summer traditions by releasing his annual playlist. The collection features more than 40 songs across hip-hop, R&B, gospel, jazz, rock, and international music. This year's lineup includes Doechii, SZA, Marvin Gaye, Nina Simone, Earth, Wind, and Fire, A Tribe Called Quest, Anderson .Paak, Drake, The Beatles, and Coldplay, to name a few. And Jacksonville comedian A-Train spoke with us exclusively, sharing his perspective on how comedy has long pushed the boundaries of race and racial humor.
16: Comedy has always been sensitive. You know what I'm saying? It started out that way. Matter of fact, if you look at the true definition of comedy, it's laughing at the expense of somebody else's, pain, grief, or whatever. You know what I mean? And the problem is, as long as you're talking about something that this person isn't passionate about, then they will laugh.
22: A-Train has upcoming shows in New Jersey and his hometown of Jacksonville, Florida. With the latest in entertainment, I'm Morgan Wood on the Black Information Network, your home for Black News First.
17: In 1942, during the height of World War II, the U.S. Marine Corps opened its doors to Black recruits for the very first time, but not at Camp Lejeune. Instead, they went to a segregated facility known as Montford Point in North Carolina. These brave Black men, more than 20,000 strong, trained under harsh conditions, fighting racism and doubt while preparing to defend a country that didn't defend them. From the Pacific Islands to the Korean War, Montford Point Marines proved their courage on and off the battlefield, paving the way for a full integration of the Marine Corps in 1949. And now their legacy lives on in every Marine who serves with honor and in the proud history of Black excellence and sacrifice that helped shape America's freedom. The Montford Point Marines, the first to fight for a nation still learning to be free. For the Black Information Network, I'm Mike Stevens.
22: I'm Morgan Wood on your home for Black News First, the Black Information Network. President Trump's criticism of the Justice Department is putting interim D.C. U.S. Attorney Jeanine Pirro under renewed scrutiny after her office dropped vandalism charges against former Olympian David Hearn. Federal prosecutors asked a judge Friday to dismiss the case, saying problems with the lining of the Lincoln Memorial reflecting pool stemmed from poor contractor work and that there was no way to prove Hearn's guilt beyond a reasonable doubt. In a Truth Social post on Saturday, President Trump called the damage a pure case of vandalism, and he disagreed 100% with Pirro's decision. Hearn's attorneys are now demanding an apology and say they're considering legal action. The dispute also drew reaction from Louisiana Republican Senator John Kennedy, who questioned whether the president truly believes his own claims.
3: Let me start with the president. The president says it was caused by vandals. I don't know whether he really believes that, or it's part of his political messaging, or he's just thinking out loud.
22: Kennedy also weighed in on the Justice Department's decision to dismiss the case while acknowledging the president's frustration.
3: He exists loudly, and he grows anxious when he has an unexpressed thought. I'm not saying he doesn't really believe it. I just don't know.
22: Meanwhile, a Florida senator has introduced a bill that would require the display of the U.S. flag in D.C. classrooms and a daily recitation of the Pledge of Allegiance. Republican Senator Ashley Moody says the bill is designed to fight anti-American sentiment in D.C. schools. She says her bill would help restore pride in American values at a time when failed ideologies like communism are gaining traction. D.C. schools are required by law to display the U.S. flag and D.C. flags on their grounds. I'm Morgan Wood on your home for Black News First, the Black Information Network.
8: Robert F. Kennedy Jr. says parents should get their children vaccinated for measles. The Health and Human Services Secretary made the comments on CNN's State of the Union.
11: A measles vaccine is effective. It stops measles in about 97% of the cases. People should get vaccinated.
8: His comments come as measles cases have grown in the U.S. A Johns Hopkins University tracker for health data found there were nearly 2,300 confirmed cases in the U.S. as of last month, passing the amount of cases recorded in 2025. After a standoff between senators and the Trump administration lasted for weeks, Acting Attorney General Todd Blanche says both sides have reached a deal to end the almost $2 billion anti-weaponization fund. Blanche said on X that his team had met with senators for weeks to address concerns and praised the discussions as productive. And that's your Washington Roundup. I'm Mike Moore on your home for 24/7 News, the Black Information Network.
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12: Right in the middle of the fun at the popular Bite of Seattle Food Festival. Three dead, at least four people shot, including a two-year-old. The injured will survive.
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20: 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The bank is a Certified Community Development Financial Institution, or CDFI. 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Its mission is to invest in Black communities, help Black families become more financially literate, offer more access to capital, and create a path to wealth. 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
20: Deal on your home for 24/7 News, the Black Information Network. We begin in Texas with a case that is eerily similar to the death of Nolan Wells in Mississippi. A grand jury in Dallas County has indicted 19-year-old Lucas Roper, who is white, in connection with the drowning death of 18-year-old Daniel Irving, who is black. Irving disappeared back in April, and his mother remembers the pain.
0: I called and texted my son multiple times, and there was no reply. I was immediately alone.
20: Investigators say Roper admitted to throwing away Irving's clothes, deleting messages from his phone, and then throwing the phone away. The medical examiner ruled his death accidental. Meanwhile, a new report says recent federal policy changes under the Trump administration are putting decades of progress for Black Americans at risk. The National Urban League's annual State of Black America report cites numerous concerns while accusing the administration of weakening civil rights protections. The White House disputes those claims, saying they are expanding economic opportunity and support for historically Black colleges and universities. In other news, the American Red Cross is declaring a nationwide blood supply crisis. Donations have fallen to a four-year summer low, but the organization's Kelly Eisenor says it wouldn't be difficult to reverse the trend.
6: If we could just get three more donors at every single blood drive this summer, that would be enough to stop the shortage.
20: Right now, there's less than a one-day supply of type O positive blood, the most commonly transfused blood type. And finally, former President Barack Obama is continuing one of his favorite summer traditions by releasing his annual playlist. The collection of over 40 songs span hip-hop, R&B, gospel, jazz, rock, and international genres. The playlist opens with a Glenn Hansard track, adding a message of support for the late musician's family. The list features artists from Doechii, Marvin Gaye, Nina Simone, Earth, Wind, and Fire, A Tribe Called Quest, Drake, The Beatles, Johnny Cash, and others. I'm Nicole Deal on your home for Black News First, the Black Information Network. Your healthy minute is next.
13: 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Medical research agencies and organizations encourage open discussions of your complementary medicine use. 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It's always good to talk when it's about your health. 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I'm Mike Eiland on the Black Information Network.
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2: Columbus's BIN. Guaranteed Black. Guaranteed Human.
23: BIN News this hour. I'm Doug Davis. Coming up, Todd Bland says no more anti-weaponization fund, but critics say not so fast. We're not buying it. Plus, can Black St. Louis former Congresswoman Cori Bush survive a primary rematch Tuesday? Those stories and more impacting the Black community are on the way. Stick around, but first, here's BIN News now.
5: President Trump says he looks forward to Todd Blanch being confirmed as Attorney General.
24: But I don't know what they agreed. I think Todd Blanch agreed to reconfirm things that he's already said.
5: Blanch's nomination had been stalled by two Republican senators over a proposed $1.8 billion compensation fund for January 6 defendants and others who say they were unfairly targeted. His first Senate Judiciary Committee vote is Tuesday. Black Los Angeles Mayor Karen Bass is significantly outpacing challenger Nithya Raman in fundraising. Bass raised more than $511,000 in June and has brought in nearly $3.8 million overall, compared with Raman's roughly $1.2 million. The general election is set for November 3rd. And Georgia Democrats rallied supporters at their state convention in Savannah, focusing largely on the cost of living. Lieutenant Governor nominee Josh McLaurin criticized Republican leadership, while Black gubernatorial candidate Keisha Lance Bottom said she wants to represent all Georgians, not just President Trump supporters. I'm Amber Payton with BIN News Now. Back to you, Doug.
23: All right. Thanks and happy Monday. Well, today, Acting U.S. Attorney General Todd Blanche is claiming progress after formally rescinding the Trump administration's $1.8 billion anti-weaponization fund that would have paid out January 6th rioters and political allies of President Trump.
24: You know, it happens to be very popular among many quarters, and I don't participate in that fund. I was certainly treated badly. I don't participate, but I thought it would be very fair for people that spent years in prison, people that were treated so badly.
23: That's Trump speaking today during a news conference. Now, Senate Republicans John Cornyn and Tom Tillis, who blocked the nomination of Blanche because of that fund, are now on board to clear the path for his confirmation. So will Blanche's termination of the agreement hold any weight? Former Trump attorney Jim Trustee told CNN.
7: I think it's binding enough for a very practical reason. And yes. You had a judge who basically said, you've got 2 days to send me a memo explaining how there's a real case here. That's when we had the settlement. The last thing you want to do with a judge who's going to be aggressive is to come back and try to play this jujitsu of signatures and say, well, you know, I didn't sign off, just my agent, the attorney general or the acting attorney general did. It's not going to play. I think the president knows that. I think this thing is moving over to the legislative world where it would at least have a better chance of being constitutional because they've got the power of the purse.
23: Opponents of Blanche say that this written statement is a political solution with plenty of loopholes. The Senate is set to vote on Blanche's nomination tomorrow. Meanwhile, tonight, voters in Missouri's 1st congressional district are preparing to decide between two familiar names in politics. Former Black Congresswoman Cori Bush and African-American Congressman Wesley Bell. Tomorrow's rematch has become one of the most closely watched primaries in the country. It stands on a deeper fight inside the Democratic Party over ideology, strategy, and what kind of message works best with Black voters.
9: When we needed him to stand up against Trump's deportation regime, mm-hmm. When we needed him to call for the end of wars and genocide overseas, instead we feel the absence of a person in D.C. actually representing us.
23: That's Bush speaking during a campaign stop. Bell defeated Bush in 2024 in a race shaped over finances and the debate over Israel policies. Early voting suggests Tuesday's turnout will be strong. We'll keep you up to date tomorrow evening on the race right here on BIN News This Hour. And finally, Black business owners in Atlanta hope to get a major boost in sales as Black Restaurant Week returns for its ninth year. The campaign kicked off Sunday and runs through August 16th. Atlanta, or Black Hollywood as it's affectionately called, has a higher share of Black-owned businesses in the country, but that headline doesn't always tell the whole story. Many local owners are still dealing with rising rents, higher operation costs, and narrow margins that make it pretty hard to grow or even stay open. Founder Warren Luckett says Black Restaurant Week is built to strengthen those businesses by connecting them with customers and community support. Stay connected and subscribe and follow BIN News This Hour wherever you get your podcasts. I'm Doug Davis for the Black Information Network.
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16: Welcome to the journey around America where we visit iconic locations connected to Black history. 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
5: I'm Amber Payton on your home for 24/7 News, the Black Information Network. Here's what's happening in your region right now. Charlotte, North Carolina's Black Mayor Robert Harrington will lead his first city council meeting Monday as the city faces debate over transportation and development. He tells WCNC Charlotte his goal is to continue shaping Charlotte's future.
3: And so I've spent a lot of time reaching consensus, bringing people together and working, I'd like to think for the public good. And I see this really as a continuation of that work.
5: Council members are expected to revisit concerns surrounding the rejected I-77 South Toll Lane proposal and the rapid growth of data centers. Supporters cite traffic relief, jobs, and investment, while critics worry about neighborhood impacts, energy and water use, noise, and environmental concerns. The meeting could offer an early look at Harrington's leadership style and priorities. Hundreds gathered at Calvary Revival Church Saturday to honor former Norfolk City Councilman and Vice Mayor Paul Riddick, who died July 15th at age 78. Riddick also led the Norfolk NAACP and operated his family's funeral home. Speaking with WTKR News 3, Black Councilman John J.B. Page remembered him as a civil rights champion, mentor, and father figure. Family members said Riddick remained devoted to improving his community and will be deeply missed for his daily call.

0: Haney is off for now. The WBO says Davis rejected the purse split after Top Rank won promotional rights with an $8.55 million bid. Haney was set to receive about $6.4 million, while Davis would earn roughly $2.1 million. Davis improved to 15-0 in May with a win in Norfolk, while Haney remains undefeated and has captured world titles in three weight classes.
1: My career wouldn't be what it is today without the Hampton Roads area, so this was my thank you to the area.
0: And a popular Black Hampton Roads DJ, Derek Izzy the DJ Isabel, is hosting his fifth annual Izzy's Community Day August 8th at Lafayette Park in Norfolk.
1: I'm originally from Georgia, like born and raised in Georgia. I moved here when I transferred to Norfolk State, and I feel like since then, the area has adopted me as their child.
0: The free event will offer book bags, food, haircuts, health screenings, and financial literacy workshops, along with a mini concert and three-on-three basketball tournament. Isabel tells Wavy News 10 the event is his way of thanking the community that helped build his career. For more on these stories, plus international, national, state, and local news impacting the Black community, listen to the Black Information Network on the iHeartRadio app or log on to BINnews.com. 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
2: Most people know about Restaurant Week, but not everyone knows there's a Black Restaurant Week born in Houston, Texas in 2016 and is now spreading to cities across the country. It's more than just menus. It's a movement.
3: And so we really want to create something that was more all-inclusive to the creative things we were seeing happening in the food scene.
2: That's one of the three founders, Fallon Farrell.
3: As we've grown through the years, we've literally watched businesses start off as like a pop-up food tent and now having like two or three locations.
2: From soul food kitchens to hidden gem caterers, Black Restaurant Week shines a light where it's long been missing. It's helped generate tens of millions of dollars for Black-owned businesses, keeping legacies alive and creating new ones. And it's part of Black history still being written every time a diner takes that first bite. I'm Esther Dillard for the Black Information Network.
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0: 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I'm Charlamagne Tha God, host of the world's most dangerous morning show, The Breakfast Club, and my history lives here.
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4: Top Tacoma police official says there's a pattern at headquarters. Black leaders pushed out one after the other.
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5: The widow of Black U.S. soldier Sergeant Michael Emmanuel Swinton, who was killed recently in the U.S. war with Iran, says she has yet to hear from the U.S. government.
1: Whatever happens next.
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7: Cell phones have been an integral part of connecting our modern world. But did you know a Black nuclear engineer pioneered the technology for them? Henry Thomas Sampson was born in 1934 in Jackson, Mississippi. He earned his bachelor's degree.

0: degree in chemical engineering from Purdue University in 1956, followed by his master's degree from UCLA in 1961, and his PhD shortly after. In 1971, Henry Sampson created the gamma electric cell. It's a device which produced long-lasting power to satellites. Sampson's innovation caught the attention of the Motorola Company, which then placed his patented technology into their telephones. This eventually led to the very first telephone calls being made using cell phones. Henry Sampson passed on June 4th, 2015. His genius and black excellence helped create the globally connected world we share today. This is Tammy Eswick for the Black Information Network.
1: 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I'm Mike Strautmanis, and my history lives here.
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4: What's trending this hour? Massive wildfires in Spokane, Washington are still burning. Officials say more than 700 structures have been destroyed in the area, but the full extent of the damage is not yet known. President Trump says Iran and many other Middle East countries called and urged him to hold off on a planned strike on Iran. The president says he expects the Strait of Hormuz to be completely open by Tuesday. And a flash flood threat is unfolding as severe storms pound parts of the East Coast today. I'm Amber Payton, and that's what's trending.
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5: UNC football general manager Michael Lombardi says he doesn't know why the university placed him on paid administrative leave. In a statement from his attorney, Lombardi says he's fully cooperating and looks forward to clearing his name while asking the public not to rush to judgment. UNC has said only that the investigation involves a personal matter and hopes the review moves quickly. Brittany Griner filed for divorce from her wife in Georgia's Fulton County. The WNBA star married her wife, Sherelle, in 2018. They share a 2-year-old son. Court documents show the couple separated July 24th, with Brittany Griner saying their marriage was irretrievably broken. It's trade deadline day in Major League Baseball. Contenders will be looking to make their final moves in hopes of making a deep postseason run while also shedding expiring contracts. Trades can be made until 6 o'clock p.m. Eastern. And NFL training camps will continue this week. The preseason also kicks off with a Hall of Fame game Thursday between the Panthers and the Cardinals in Canton. The Rams, Chargers, and 49ers will all begin preseason play next week. With the latest in sports, I'm Misty Jordan on the Black Information Network, your home for Black News First.
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4: Cassie Ventura has scored a legal victory in a civil lawsuit tied to Sean Diddy Combs. A federal judge dismissed with prejudice the racketeering, sex trafficking, and human trafficking claims brought against Ventura by former male escort Clayton Howard, meaning those claims cannot be refiled against her. Howard alleged Ventura was an active participant in Combs' alleged criminal enterprise, but the lawsuit against Combs remains ongoing. Elsewhere in entertainment news, the Hollywood Chamber of Commerce has announced the class of 2027 for the Hollywood Walk of Fame, with several Black entertainers among this year's honorees. Actor Idris Elba and Delroy Lindo will receive stars in the motion picture category, while Kiki Palmer, David Alan Grier, and Raven Simone are being recognized for television. In recording, Lil Wayne and Grandmaster Flash earned the honor, and radio personality Charlamagne tha God will receive a star in the radio category. The 32-member class was selected from hundreds of nominations and will be honored during ceremonies over the next 2 years. With the latest in entertainment, I'm Morgan Wood on the Black Information Network.
5: I'm Terrence Bibb for the Black Information Network with the story of another Black builder. Born on February 3rd, 1946, in Tuskegee, Alabama, Albert Lionel Joyner was the son of Tuskegee Airman Hercules Joyner and the brother of nationally syndicated radio host Tom the Fly Jock Joyner. The class president of his high school and state basketball championship MVP, Albert Joyner followed his father's footsteps to Tuskegee University, earning a bachelor's degree in 1969. As an entrepreneur, Albert purchased his first McDonald's in Mobile, Alabama, becoming the first Black owner of a major fast food franchise in the state, expanding his McDonald's holdings to several locations throughout Birmingham, Alabama, and Jackson, Mississippi. He is credited with breaking the regional record for most drive-through customers served at a McDonald's location. Albert Joyner passed away on June 3rd, 2015, but his legacy as a Black builder lives on. I'm Terrence Bibb for the Black Information Network.
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7: I'm Esther Dillard on your home for 24/7 News, the Black Information Network. Thousands of Democrats came to Savannah over the weekend for their annual Georgia State Democratic Convention. Among several powerful speakers included Keisha Lance Bottoms. She's the Black Democratic candidate running for governor.
8: And you best believe I ain't ever scared. I'll always stand up to Donald Trump when he tries to hurt the people of this state. That is the future and the leadership that we deserve in the state of Georgia.
7: The Georgia Recorder reports she was just one of several speakers to inspire the more than 1,000 Democrats who attended. Bottoms is reportedly being outspent by her Republican opponent, billionaire rival Rick Jackson. The news outlet reports Jackson, a healthcare executive who never ran for elected office, spent more than $107 million of his own money to win the Republican primary. Meanwhile, in Georgia's Atlanta region, 20 school districts rang in the first class of the year. The Cobb County School Superintendent Chris Ragsdale announced the introduction of specialized vaporwave canines in every high school. These specialized law enforcement dogs are trained specifically to detect explosives and firearms. Here's Ragsdale on Atlanta News First explaining his layered approach to safety.
9: Is it just the vaporwave canine, or is it just the AI in the cameras to detect weapons? It's all of the above. Is it our students being comfortable with our resource officers to be able to go to them and say, hey, I think I saw whatever they think they saw? It's all of the above. And that's what makes our schools safe.
7: The Atlanta Public School District also held active shooter training with its new tactical and drone teams preparing for the school year. Two Louisiana judges on the Orleans Parish Criminal Court are warning about possible delayed justice after a state Supreme Court decision. The court recently upheld a state law eliminating three judgeships from the bench. Judges Simone Levine, Rhonda Good Douglas, and John Fuller will no longer have seats after January 1st. Good Douglas and Fuller are both Black. Fox 8 in New Orleans spoke to Good Douglas.
10: People that are charged with crimes and people that are victims of crimes, it's going to take more time for these cases to process through the system.
7: Fuller filed a lawsuit claiming the state legislature didn't have the votes to pass the bill, but the state Supreme Court's ruling settled the matter after months of legal battles. Louisiana's attorney general is joining Alabama and Florida in investigating Dr. Anthony Fauci. Liz Merle made the announcement after Fauci invoked the Fifth Amendment more than 100 times during a Senate hearing last week. Merle said Louisiana and Missouri previously deposed Fauci and now says records contradict what he told investigators. A federal pardon does not protect him from potential state charges. For more news impacting the Black community, listen to the Black Information Network on the iHeartRadio app or log on to BINnews.com. 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
2: Too many Americans are being forced to choose between health care and other necessities. Unfortunately, many families delay or skip medical care altogether because they simply can't afford it. That's why a growing coalition of health care advocates, civil rights groups, and community organizations is launching a nationwide effort called One Nation Overcharged. Their mission is to draw attention to the rising cost of health care in the United States. The campaign is led by the Robert Wood Johnson Foundation, where Dr. Starsky Wilson, who is Black, is the chairman of the board. The One Nation Overcharge campaign wants to amplify the stories of Americans who are struggling to afford doctor visits, prescriptions, insurance premiums, and other medical expenses. The campaign also encourages people to speak out about health care affordability. Organizers say the goal is to build public awareness and spark conversations about solutions. In other words, putting patients ahead of profits. Money news at 24 and 54 minutes past each hour. I'm Nicole Deal on your home for Black News First, the Black Information Network.
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3: The Black Information Network. Now to Chicago, Illinois. That's where we're learning Illinois Secretary of State Alexei Janulius is joining the crowded Chicago mayor's race. He has announced his candidacy, confirming months of rumors.
4: Because I believe something with every ounce of my being. Chicago's greatest days are still ahead of us.
3: The Chicago native has served as Secretary of State since January of 2023. He joins a list of other candidates running for mayor, including Illinois Comptroller Susana Mendoza, U.S. Representative Mike Quigley, Matt Brewer, Dr. Nisa Lee, and George Cardenas. According to the Census Bureau Quick Facts data, 27.9% of the city's residents identify as Black or African American. As many of you know, tomorrow is another big primary election day, with Michigan voters among those heading to the polls. In Michigan, Black Lansing Elections Office Chairperson Devin Lloyd has some advice for voters.
5: You can actually preview your ballot online before you come in to vote. Make sure you're making an informed decision and make sure you're voting.
3: More than a million Michigan voters have already cast their ballots in the Democratic and Republican races for governor, the U.S. Senate, U.S. House, State House, and State Senate. Detroit's racial demographics are predominantly Black or African American, making up roughly 75% of the city's population. PBS reports the city historically has a light voter turnout. In St. Louis, Missouri, a Black man has been charged with second-degree murder in the fatal shooting of a mother of five at a Ferguson gas station. St. Louis County officials have announced the arrest of Marcus Evans and the death of 35-year-old Shaquilla Martin. Martin was shot and killed in late June while walking back to her car with her two children. A press conference on the arrest has been scheduled. Well, it was quite a gathering in Marquette Park in Chicago, Illinois. Thousands of people gathered for a peaceful march honoring Dr. Martin Luther King Jr. and the Chicago Freedom Movement. Unlike the violent protests of 1966, this event brought people from diverse backgrounds together in a journey towards peace. Dr. King's daughter, Dr. Bernice King, delivered a powerful speech calling for courage in the fight for justice. Mayor Brandon Johnson and rapper Common, both of whom are Black, were among the notable attendees at this event. And finally, a free health fair was held recently in Detroit, Michigan. Mark Elsey, the Black president of 100 Black Men of Greater Detroit Incorporated, says the group is dedicated to improving the quality of life in the African-American community. Inspired by his father, Gene Elsey, a former radio disc jockey and community advocate, Mark Elsey leads initiatives like Man Up for Better Health Fair to address health disparities in the Black community. For more international, national, state, and local news impacting the Black community, listen to the Black Information Network on the iHeartRadio app or log on to BINnews.com. I'm Mike Moore on your home for 24/7 News, the Black Information Network.
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7: I'm Wesson Tishome with another essential Black film. The semi-autobiographical tale of an up-and-coming musician comes to life in 1984's Purple Rain, starring music icon Prince as the struggling bandleader in search of success in the vibrant Minneapolis music scene. Purple Rain showcases the multi-talented Prince who not only battles rival musician Morris Day for the affections of girl group leader Apollonia.
8: Well, for starters, you have to purify yourself in the waters of Lake Minnetonka.
7: But also struggles with inner demons. The film's cast includes Clarence Williams III, Billy Sparks, and Jerome Bettan, and features performances by Prince and the Revolution, Morris Day and the Time, and Apollonia 6. With only a $7 million budget, Purple Rain went on to gross over $75 million worldwide. The film also won an Academy Award for Best Original Song Score and was added to the National Film Registry by the Library of Congress in 2019. Considered one of the greatest musical films ever produced, Purple Rain is another essential Black film. I'm Wesson Tishome for the Black Information Network.
9: I'm Amber Payton with BIN News Now. Washington Governor Bob Ferguson says he has spoken with President Trump about the wildfires burning near Spokane.
10: I've spoken pretty clear fashion about how dire the situation is. He understands that.
9: Crews are still working to contain the fires as thousands remain under evacuation orders. No major injuries or deaths have been reported. More Georgia law enforcement officers are facing discipline for allegedly misusing the Flock license plate reader system. Savannah police placed four officers and two staff members on administrative leave last week for reportedly using the system for personal reasons. Black Mayor Van Johnson says public trust is non-negotiable. And hundreds gathered Saturday to honor former Norfolk, Virginia Vice Mayor Paul Riddick, who died at 78. Riddick also led the Norfolk NAACP and ran his family's funeral home. Black Councilman John J.B. Page remembered him as a civil rights champion, mentor, and father figure. Get BIN News Now on demand 24/7 on the iHeartRadio app.
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11: You gonna mace me, mace me.
12: You wanna play fans? You never get disrespectful in my officers. I will remove your...
6: That confrontation between a white Miami area police officer and a young Black man became a viral video 5 years ago, not long after the George Floyd police killing. That led to more conversations about police use of force and de-escalation in policing. We are now learning the officer heard yelling in that body cam video is getting a break. In the video, you see a young female officer arrive on the scene and pull the veteran officer away from the Black man who was already in handcuffs and in the patrol car as the older officer's aggression level continued to escalate. That officer then turned and put his hands on the female officer's neck and got aggressive with her as well. So the aggressive officer was later arrested for felony battery and evidence tampering. But nearly 4 years after his arrest, we're finding out the aggressive officer is avoiding a criminal trial. And instead, he's going into a diversion program for former military members who suffer from things like PTSD. Well, the investigation is continuing. And as we've been telling you, the white suspect arrested after an April drowning of a Black young man at a Texas lake is being indicted on tampering charges. But the family of 18-year-old Daniel Irving says the charges are just a slap in the wrist.
13: Tampering with evidence charge is an outright disrespect to this family.
6: African-American activist Dominique Alexander with the Next Generation Action Network previously said the family of Daniel Irving wants more serious charges to be pressed. That's because they allege the suspect tried to cover up the crime by hiding Irving's clothes and deleting messages from the young man's phone.
13: We want murder charges. We demand it.
6: A Black teenager was on his high school swim team, and so the family says the story that he died accidentally does not add up. So far, there are no signs of foul play. Back in South Florida, deputies are investigating after a four-year-old little boy got his hands on a loaded gun and shot himself last week. This firearms instructor says parents and child caregivers across the nation must treat guns the same way you treat a child around water.
14: It only takes 10 seconds for a child to drown. It is the same thing when it comes to a firearm.
6: It's not clear yet if the child was black or not, but around the country, numerous black children have been among those accidentally shot by guns. They were not locked up properly in a lockbox or a trigger lock. And black renters across Texas are among those getting somewhat of a break as apartment rents tumble following a historic construction boom. This is something people around the country wish they could also get. Latest report shows one-bedroom rents fell over 16% in Austin and 14% in Houston. Dallas dropped almost 10%, while San Antonio fell over 9%. Researchers say an abundance of available apartments is pushing rents lower and prompting landlords to offer deals that can include several weeks of free rent. I'm Mike Stevens on your home for Black News First, the Black Information Network.
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15: In 1983, while serving as the commanding deputy general at Fort Leavenworth, Kansas, General Colin Powell came across two small alleys dedicated to the Buffalo Soldiers. Realizing the Buffalo Soldiers deserved more recognition for their contributions to American military history, General Powell launched a campaign to get the all-black Army regiment properly honored. Through his support and the fundraising efforts of historian Carlton Philpott, a monument honoring the Buffalo Soldiers was officially erected on July 25, 1992. Texas sculptor Eddie Dixon constructed the monument, which shows a lone black soldier on horseback. Colin Powell, the highest-ranking black military officer during his time of service, went on to become the first black Secretary of State. He is credited with being one of the first political figures to acknowledge America's all-black Buffalo Soldiers Regiment. And that's a fact. This is Wesson Tishome for the Black Information Network.
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16: I'm Mike Island on your home for Black News First, the Black Information Network. Automated license plate readers reportedly are coming under more public scrutiny. The cameras, operated by Flock Safety, are used by law enforcement agencies, private neighborhood groups, and businesses. They are used to log vehicle details with more clarity than standard video security system cameras. Some Georgia residents in Gwinnett County, which is in the Atlanta area, are pushing back against these license plate reader systems. A number of people spoke at a commissioner's meeting about the need to cancel the contract with Flock Safety, which operates around 1,100 cameras around Gwinnett. Concerns over privacy are the leading cause of opposition. Channel 2 reports the county just extended its contract with Flock last fall. Meanwhile, Atlanta area city planning and development officials are answering questions about timely action. This in regard to complaints about maintenance at many affordable housing units and whether the responses are satisfactory. At a recent city planning commissioner's meeting, follow-ups on permits, complaints, and inspections are a hot topic. This planning committee staffer explains.
17: With the complaint inspections, those are being completed within, probably it's going to be at a lesser rate. We were probably at about 80-85% of following up on complaints when they're logged, and everything associated with a building permit.
16: The city planners are looking to speed up all facets of their work with the city involving building structures, both business and residential, commissioners say. More than a dozen people recently were arrested in the Charlotte, North Carolina area. They are accused of being in the country illegally. The Department of Homeland Security reports ICE agents made the arrests at Wilson Creek, which is a popular swimming spot in the area. The agency added anyone in the U.S. illegally will receive due process. One woman told WSOC-TV she found people hiding in the woods and along the creek when she was there a few days ago. This comes as many in Charlotte and across the country protest for more accountability from ICE agents. Immigrant rights groups are seeking the release of a Nashville, Tennessee mother who was detained by ICE. The Tennessee Immigrant and Refugee Rights Coalition says ICE arrested Maria Perez without a warrant on May 2nd while she was taking her two children to a doctor. Her infant, who she breastfeeds, and a two-year-old with Down syndrome missed medical appointments and are staying with a neighbor. The coalition says Perez has no criminal record and remains detained 700 miles away in Louisiana. Multiple legal organizations have filed a complaint with the Department of Homeland Security seeking her release. African-American Men's Wellness Day events are happening across the country in August. The event includes free health screenings for issues such as high blood pressure. To participate or volunteer to promote wellness among Black men, visit aawellness.org. That's aawellness.org. 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
19: Remember how the 14-year-old version of yourself felt? The awkwardness, the insecurity, the weirdo in you, fiercely independent, but longing to connect with someone, with anyone. That sucky feeling of knowing that who you are on the inside doesn't match what people see on the outside. If you could write to that kid, what would you say? Dear Young Rocker, you live in a different time. It's the early 2000s. Nu metal videos are on MTV. You spend hours typing to strangers in AIM chat rooms. And you dress like a raver, even though you don't really know what a rave is. I'm Chelsea Arson. 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Falling in love with your favorite song, the way only a teenager can. Getting up the nerve to join a band. Struggling with anger and body issues. Crushing on someone so hard you can't breathe around them. Experiencing how truly awful a first kiss can be. Feeling like you could burst into a flaming ball of anger or sadness or both at any second. Making a decision that could cost you your friends, your band, and your entire social life. Dear Young Rocker, you're not alone. You lived through it. You're living through it now. You got this, kid.
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20: The opinions, beliefs, and viewpoints expressed in this commentary are those of the author and do not necessarily represent those of BIN and its founding partners and employees.
21: I'm James C. Harris, and I have something to say. What happened to all the outrage? Not long ago, it seemed like every time you opened social media, America was on fire. Every scroll brought another protest, another march, another angry crowd. Today, it's remarkably quiet. Now, I'm not saying protests have stopped. They haven't. I'm saying they no longer dominate the conversation the way they once did. And here's what caught my attention. That change seems to coincide with Washington taking a chainsaw to USAID. Now, let me be clear. I cannot prove USAID funded protest organizers, and I'm not claiming that it did, but I can recognize a pattern. The outrage machine got noticeably quieter around the same time billions of taxpayer dollars came under intense scrutiny. Maybe it's just a coincidence. Maybe the algorithm shifted, or maybe some of what we were told was spontaneous grassroots activism wasn't nearly as spontaneous as we were led to believe. That's a question worth asking. And it's not just politics. Have you noticed what's happening in music? For years, rap music dominated American culture, radio, streaming, advertising, even the national conversation. Today, it doesn't seem to have the same cultural grip. Meanwhile, Michael Jackson, a man who has been gone for years, is climbing charts and playlists again. That's interesting. Maybe Americans are rediscovering timeless music. Or maybe when artificial promotion slows down, people naturally return to what they genuinely enjoy. The same question applies to politics. If outrage has to be constantly amplified to stay alive, how authentic was it in the first place? If a cultural trend has to be endlessly promoted to remain relevant, maybe it wasn't as organic as we were told. Real culture doesn't need life support. Real movements don't need constant artificial amplification. They endure because people freely choose them. I'm not asking you to believe my theory. I'm asking you to trust your own eyes. Look at what's changed. Draw your own conclusions. Because facts matter, patterns matter, and free people should never be afraid to notice either. I'm James T. Harris for the Black Information Network.
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9: Here's what's trending this hour. The first two deaths of the cyclosporiasis outbreak are being reported. State officials in Michigan say the people who died after contracting the illness had significant underlying health conditions. Capital One says money laundering concerns are why it closed several accounts tied to President Trump and his businesses in 2021. And speaking on CNN's State of the Union, Health and Human Services Secretary Robert F. Kennedy Jr. says children should be vaccinated for measles. I'm Amber Payton, and that's what's trending.
1: 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Here's Morgan Wood.
2: Forbes has released its first ever ranking dedicated exclusively to historically black colleges and universities, highlighting the schools it says best prepare students for long-term success. The Mecca, Howard University, topped the list of private HBCUs, followed by Spelman, Morehouse, Xavier University of Louisiana, and Hampton. On the public side, North Carolina A&T claimed the number one spot with Florida A&M, Prairie View A&M, Morgan State, and the University of the Virgin Islands rounding out the top five. The rankings evaluated 20 HBCUs using factors including graduate salaries, return on investment, student debt, graduation rates, and alumni outcomes. Forbes says the list is designed to recognize institutions that continue to deliver strong academic value while producing leaders across business, government, medicine, education, and beyond. With the latest HBCU news, I'm Morgan Wood on the Black Information Network, your home for Black news first.
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23: In the 1920s and 30s, Harlem, New York became the heartbeat of black culture in America. Known as the Harlem Renaissance, this movement celebrated African-American creativity through poetry, art, and jazz. Writers like Langston Hughes and Zora Neale Hurston, musicians like Duke Ellington and Bessie Smith. The Harlem Renaissance wasn't just about art, but identity and challenging stereotypes, redefining what it means to be black in America. I'm Vanessa Tyler on the Black Information Network.
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2: Former President Barack Obama is continuing one of his favorite summer traditions by releasing his annual playlist. The collection features more than 40 songs across hip-hop, R&B, gospel, jazz, rock, and international music. This year's lineup includes Doechii, SZA, Marvin Gaye, Nina Simone, Earth, Wind, and Fire, A Tribe Called Quest, Anderson .Paak, Drake, The Beatles, and Coldplay, to name a few. And Jacksonville comedian A-Train spoke with us exclusively, sharing his perspective on how comedy has long pushed the boundaries of race and racial humor.
24: Comedy has always been sensitive. You know what I'm saying? It started out that way. Matter of fact, if you look at the true definition of comedy, it's you you know, laughing at the expense of somebody else's, you know, pain, grief, or whatever. You know what I mean? And the problem is, as long as you're talking about something that this person isn't passionate about, then they would laugh.
2: A-Train has upcoming shows in New Jersey and his hometown of Jacksonville, Florida. 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
0: In the DMV, Black culture is legacy in motion. It walks down Georgia Avenue. It catches B30 from BWI. It speaks in church basements in Southeast and leaves fingerprints on every page of local history. At the Black Information Network, we bring you stories from the Beltway and beyond, where culture is complex, current, and carved from strength. This is still Chocolate City, where your music still means go-go, where your cookout might feature mambo sauce and reggae in the same breath, where Howard University students march for justice and elders still remember what it meant when Marion Barry said, "We're the people." We are shining a light on the aunties pressing hair in Temple Hills and the uncles teaching classes in Langley Park and activists in Anacostia fighting for Black home ownership one row house at a time. This isn't just a region, it's a rhythm that can't be imitated. And the beat, it's ours. With Black News First, this is Morgan Wood on the Black Information Network.
2: I'm Morgan Wood on your home for Black News First, the Black Information Network. President Trump's criticism of the Justice Department is putting interim D.C. U.S. Attorney Jeanine Pirro under renewed scrutiny after her office dropped vandalism charges against former Olympian David Hearn. Federal prosecutors asked a judge Friday to dismiss the case, saying problems with the lining of the Lincoln Memorial reflecting pool stemmed from poor contractor work and that there was no way to prove Hearn's guilt beyond a reasonable doubt. In a Truth Social post on Saturday, President Trump called the damage a pure case of vandalism, and he disagreed 100% with Pirro's decision. Hearn's attorneys are now demanding an apology and say they're considering legal action. The dispute also drew reaction from Louisiana Republican Senator John Kennedy, who questioned whether the president truly believes his own claims.
3: Let me start with the president. The president says it was caused by vandals. I don't know whether he really believes that or it's part of his political messaging or he's just thinking out loud.
2: Kennedy also weighed in on the Justice Department's decision to dismiss the case while acknowledging the president's frustration.
3: He exists loudly and he grows anxious when he has an unexpressed thought. I'm not saying he doesn't really believe it. I just don't know.
2: Meanwhile, a Florida senator has introduced a bill that would require the display of the U.S. flag in D.C. classrooms and a daily recitation of the Pledge of Allegiance. Republican Senator Ashley Moody says the bill is designed to fight anti-American sentiment in D.C. schools. She says her bill would help restore pride in American values at a time when failed ideologies like communism are gaining traction. D.C. schools are required by law to display the U.S. flag and D.C. flags on their grounds. I'm Morgan Wood on your home for Black News First, the Black Information Network.
5: Robert F. Kennedy Jr. says parents should get their children vaccinated for measles. The Health and Human Services Secretary made the comments on CNN's State of the Union.
7: A measles vaccine is effective. It stops measles in about 97% of the cases. People should get vaccinated.
5: His comments come as measles cases have grown in the U.S. A Johns Hopkins University tracker for health data found there were nearly 2,300 confirmed cases in the U.S. as of last month, passing the amount of cases recorded in 2025. After a standoff between senators and the Trump administration lasted for weeks, Acting Attorney General Todd Blanche says both sides have reached a deal to end the almost $2 billion anti-weaponization fund. Blanche said on X that his team had met with senators for weeks to address concerns and praised the discussions as productive. And that's your Washington Roundup. I'm Mike Moore on your home for 24/7 News, the Black Information Network. We'll be right back.
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12: Family of a Tennessee man speaking to reporters after he was mauled to death by a dog. Fox 13 Memphis got a hold of 43-year-old Black man Marco Bercy's last moments talking to a 911 operator as he called for help. I want to warn you, this audio may be disturbing to some. Here's Fox 13.
13: 911, what's the location of your emergency?
25: Out.
13: Hello, what's the location of your emergency? Okay, can you tell me where you are?
25: I'm over there, Mark. Hello.
13: Okay, I'm here with you. Can you tell me where you're located?
12: The victim's father heard the recording for the first time while being interviewed also by Fox 13.
26: Well, I just, for the first time, listened to it when I came to bring it to you, and it was a little tough.
12: The Henning, Tennessee mayor says he had to shoo a pack of dogs from his own house recently. The city is now trying to figure out who owns the dogs. To Mississippi, where the state Supreme Court has disbarred former Hinds County DA Jody Owens, who's a Black man. This comes as Owens resigned from the Mississippi bar 2 weeks ago after pleading guilty in connection to the Jackson bribery scandal. Severe thunderstorms are now costlier than hurricanes, according to climate risk firm First Street. That new report says severe thunderstorms caused more insured losses globally in 2025 than hurricanes. And Mississippi, which has a large population of Black people, has the fourth highest record number of tornadoes spun off by these storms. Staying in the Magnolia State, school is in session. The Jackson Public School District welcomes students back this week. Here's WJTV. 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
2: President Trump is announcing the Freedom Haulers Initiative, a new effort to help military veterans transition into careers as commercial truck drivers.
27: Under our brand new Freedom Haulers, we call it Freedom Haulers Initiative. 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
2: Speaking on the White House lawn, Trump said too many undocumented immigrants are driving commercial trucks and claimed some cannot speak English, calling it a threat to highway safety.
27: As we get illegal aliens off the roads today, we're also taking action to replace these unqualified migrant truck drivers with highly qualified American veterans.
2: The initiative will bring together the departments of transportation, labor, veterans affairs, and defense to fast-track commercial driver's license for veterans after they complete their military service. That's your Washington Roundup. I'm Morgan Wood on the Black Information Network.
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14: When I'm writing the songs and arranging them, I don't really think too much about the live show because I figure the recording is we're trying to capture that moment and make it an amazing moment and then string together a bunch of amazing moments to make 50 great minutes of music. 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
17: BIN News this hour. I'm Doug Davis. Good evening. Coming up,
18: they are ruthless. We need to be ruthless, too. And by that, I do not mean cruel.
17: Kamala Harris is calling for Democrats to stop playing it safe. Plus, Keisha Lance Bottoms says, quote, I am never scared to stand up to President Trump and his policies. Those stories and more impacting the Black community are on the way. But first, here's BIN News now.
9: President Trump says Iran and several other countries urged the U.S. to cancel a planned major strike.
19: I don't want to use the word begging, but some were, in particular, Iran did not want to be hit.
9: Trump says he expects the Strait of Hormuz to fully reopen by Tuesday as nuclear talks continue, although Iran publicly denies plans to negotiate with Washington. Black Chicago Mayor Brandon Johnson is criticizing mayoral candidates who support school closures, President Trump's tax cuts, or lack a plan to address federal immigration enforcement. His comments follow Secretary of State Alexei Giannoulias' recent entry into the race and remarks suggesting school closures may need to be considered. And Maryland's Black Governor Wes Moore launched Service United during the National Governors Association meeting in Oklahoma. The bipartisan initiative calls on states to expand paid service programs that help residents gain skills, earn credentials, and connect with employers. Moore's goal is to have 1 million Americans serving each year within the next decade. I'm Amber Payton with BIN News Now. Back to you, Doug.
17: All right, thanks. Black Leaders Monday are still unpacking what came out of the National Urban League Conference held in Nashville, where the focus was on defending democracy, demanding diversity, and defeating poverty. One of the biggest moments came from former Vice President Kamala Harris, who told the crowd Democrats need to be uncompromising as the party works to win back Congress this November.
18: We need to revisit the Electoral College. We need to revisit the point of expanding the court to 13 justices like we have 13 district courts. We need to revisit, if they so want, statehood for Puerto Rico and D.C.
17: Other party leaders say Democrats should stay focused on the affordability crisis, pointing to rising costs of groceries, utilities, rent, gas, and child care that continue to hit Black families hard. Her comments come alongside the Urban League's new State of Black America report, which warns that Black Americans are facing worsening economic and political conditions and says the U.S. is far from reaching equality. Meanwhile, Georgia gubernatorial candidate African-American Keisha Lance Bottoms is turning